0: the second inning, but did not score. And we'll see what they can do here defensively in the bottom of two, facing Carrie Arboleda, Connor Begneski, and Jake Jelly. Red Hawks returning to Newman this weekend. Can't wait it. Kansas City coming up. You know, they're playing ball. They just won a series at Winnipeg. And Kansas City be well rested. I don't know if they're heading to Fargo tonight, but boy, they'll get in there at a pretty decent hour and have all day tomorrow to rest. The Red Hawks, meanwhile, be driving all night back from Lincoln to Fargo, North Dakota. Wicklander's first pitch throws it past the bat of Carrie Arboleda. Now, this has been one of those trips, what they call the yo-yo trip, when you're in there. When you're located in Fargo, North Dakota, and you go north to Winnipeg and then zip back through Fargo and go south to Lincoln. A little bit of those up and down 29 yo-yo trips, the 0-1 pitch down and in. Players don't mind it. They just, well, they probably mind it. They just don't talk about it. They just go out and play. The lefty's pitch is hit high in the air to straightaway center field. At crosswind, blowing it towards a little bit left center, Yearsley measures it up and makes the catch. And one away for Lincoln in the bottom of two. Brings up left-handed batting Connor Begneski. This guy, if this young man keeps these up, you know, you're going to look at a potential batting champion right here at the plate. Begneski hitting .374 on the season. And a couple more knocks in last night's game. Can spray the field, just a good ball player, period. Tough out. Wicklander using extended pitch clock time. And now pitches and a strike. During that weekend series with Kansas City coming up Friday and Saturday, that special Surfside patio. And there's a line drive base hit to left field. As I said, Connor Begneski. He keeps this up. You're looking at possibly the potential batting champion in the American Association. Came in hitting .374. Now a base hit tonight. He's got 44 on the season. And the batter is Jake Jelly. Yeah, the special, the Red Hawks, well, one of many things going on this weekend, but they're offering individual tickets to areas of Newman that are normally reserved for group get-togethers. Jelly swings and fouls back. The Surfside patio. And for $25, two tens and a five, maybe you just have five Abe Lincolns. You know, maybe you have 25 ones, $25. Maybe you have 100 quarters. Whatever it is, you can get a ticket to the Surfside patio. And that includes, this is for the Friday night and for Saturday. Pick whichever one you want to go to. All-you-can-eat buffet involved in that. Wicklander's pitch, high. Hot dogs, pulled pork sandwiches, potato salad, soda, Pepsi products, discounted 12-ounce draft beers. I mean, it's just, and it's a great place to watch the game in that patio. So if that sounds like something up your alley, let's go. Here's the behind the pitch to Jelly, and Jelly hammers a base hit to left field. So Jake Jelly against his old mates. Little station to station. Begneski jogs into second. Jelly now at first in the batter of Jacob Morrow. Stepping up to the plate for the Salt Dogs, the catcher, number 16, Jacob Morrow. Morrow added to the All-Star team today. Part of the reserves for the West Division All-Stars, the catcher for Lincoln. So the All-Star, Jacob Morrow. He's hitting .369 in the season. The lefty's pitch, Wicklander, delivers a strike at the knees. Now, not as many plate appearances and advances as others. 24 hits on the year, but five doubles, a couple of home runs, and 15 runs batted in. We're scoreless in the bottom of the second, but now Lincoln threatening here in the second inning. Hawks did turn a couple double plays yesterday, and a swing and a miss as Wicklander took a little something off that. Wicklander with two strikeouts in inning number one. Yielded a fly ball out to Arboleda to start this at bottom of two, but then the opposite field single by Begneski and the pulled base hit to left field by Jake Jelly. Lowe's two on the base pass. 0-2 the count on Jacob Morrow. Wicklander comes set. Peeks at the runners on the base pass. And the pitch home. Driven foul. On to the berm. Hopefully everybody is paying attention. Get some kids rolling around on that berm today. Love the berms. And a lot of stadiums have it. That's the thing. You know, and here in Lincoln, you can literally sit on grass with a blanket, be on left field, be on left center, and then in foul territories down the third and first base lines. Again, the ball fouled back to the netting. Got an upper deck of this ballpark. This is where the Cornhuskers also play baseball. They had a regional college baseball tournament here, Nebraska did. And behind here, this Haymarket Park area is just one of the most gorgeous softball diamonds you'll see where the Huskers play. The pitch is a ground ball up the middle. It is into center field, a base hit by Morrow. Bagneski rounding third. He's going to come in and score, and Lincoln strikes first. It is 1-0 Salt Dogs here in the bottom of two. Back-to-back-to-back singles, and Morrow has 16th run batted in of the season. The first time in this series, Lincoln takes a lead. Hey, Morrow got enough top spin on that. Shot it towards the middle, left of Aiden Burns, outstretched glove, but it trickles into center. Now Cal Halverson. Wicklander kicks and fires. Swing and a miss, big cut. Yeah, this, if you ever get to Lincoln, Nebraska, it's an understatement to say that this is a sports town. They love it. Jelly dancing around in the pitch. Swing and a miss. Strike two as Big Wick gets two past the bat of Callan Homerson. College town, yes. That would be the answer to that, yes. School's in session, and those sports are firing up. I look across the way. Big Memorial Stadium, one of the recognizable football cathedrals in the country. 0-2 the count on Callan Homerson. Lefty from the set. Quick long look now at second, the pitch home. Fouled back. Chicago out in front of Milwaukee, 1-0. That's in the second inning. And East Division has flip-flopped a little bit between Lake Country and Milwaukee. The Darkhounds have a game-and-a-half lead over Milwaukee coming into play tonight. Cleburne knows the story. They won seven consecutive games, and now they're home. Pitch, strike three, called over the inside corner, and Wicklander has his third strikeout of the night. A backwards K in the book for Cal Homerson. Here's Paul Miro. Yeah, Cleburne has reeled off seven straight, and they've done that primarily away from La Moderna Field. Now they got that long series with Lake Country at home. Gary, the Fighting Isoms are up on Kane County, 1-0 early. It's in the second inning. So the two-out pitch, and the first one on the way is a strike to Miro. An RBI knock. Three consecutive singles here in the second inning has scored a run for Lincoln. Now Wicklander. A hand 0-1 on Miro, and the pitch home. Fouled back, and Wicklander just pumping that mitt. Hitting that zone. Miro hitting at 176. James Frisbee, the manager of Lincoln, has Miro in center field tonight. Oftentimes we'd see Miro at short, but Shumpert's at short today. Oh, to the count, and the pitch hit in the air. Little Ducks Dorn hanging up in left field. Back is Aiden Byrne, and Byrne makes the catch. A diving catch, major league play by Aiden Byrne. Diving into shallow left field to take a hit away from Miro and save a run here in the bottom of two. A tremendous defensive play by the Red Hawks super shortstop Aiden Byrne. Lincoln gets a run on three hits after two innings. It's Lincoln 1, Red Hawks nothing. This is Red Hawks baseball.
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0: In Lincoln, Nebraska, American Association Professional Baseball League. Red Hawks and Salt Dogs, 1-0 after two innings. Lincoln has the lead. Tommy Fox producing our game on the radio side of AM 740 The Fan, number one sports station in the region, fifth largest daytime signal in the great United States of America. And those of you tuning in, good to have you with us on AABaseball.tv. It's always... And for fans who could sync up that radio call for the television, for the video on this, got a great crew that works here in Lincoln. Of course, this is the home of the 2026 All-Star Game. Top of the order, Jesus Lujano. First offering slips off the finger of Cale Chatham and all the way to the backstop. And president, the inductees of the Hall of Fame were announced. There's a strike. A little bit of a knuckle curve there, it looked like. 1-1 the count on Jesus Lujano. Struck out looking in the first. And the pitch. Low. Jim Abel of Lincoln. And a pioneer. He's done a lot of big things here in Lincoln, Nebraska. And specifically, obviously, as the Dogs came into being in 2001 in this ballpark. To a deserving Hall of Fame member. Nate Sampson. Decade, double-digit years of ball, a number of four different teams in independent ball. Lujano scrapes the ball to second. Bagneski fields it cleanly, throws to first, and airs out number one, including Lincoln and Nate Wazan. I remember him a number of years with Sioux City. And then if you missed it, I probably buried the lead. A good buddy and manager of the Red Hawks, Chris Coast, announced as a Hall of Famer. Good for Chris. I mean... What a story Chris has. Off-speed pitch inside to Brian Fuentes. I mean, for a guy that Chris would be the first to tell you that he thought making the Red Hawks was as good as the major leagues. Swing and a miss. He didn't need any more than that. That was his life right there. Boom, I made the Red Hawks. But then being told by Doug Simon, again, we're going to sign you, but you're probably not going to make the... You know, you're not going to be here long, not going to make the team. I mean, we'll have you at a tryout. We'll let you try out. I'm probably not going to make the team. 2-1 the count. Fuentes swings and fouls away. True story. And then Coaster started playing a couple exhibition games, but then they hung around. Now he makes the team, so that's it, right? Boom, made the team. That's good. Good enough for Chris. And the Red Hawks, those early, that first year, they lost their catcher, Mike Crosby. And I remember he was signed 2-2 pitch off speed. He got him, struck him out. Boy, it's going to take the Red Hawks a while here to square up Cale Chatham. He's had four strikeouts in the game. Let's see what Dylan Thomas can do. Now, I remember that Mike Crosby, the Red Hawks catcher, we're talking 1996 now. Contract purchased by the Montreal Expos organization. That's right. The wind and the pitch on the way. Thomas takes away for a ball. And Doug Semenik asking, who can catch? And his hand rose up. And it happened to be a guy named Chris Coates. Thomas takes low. I can catch. And that's where you can say the rest is history. 2-0 pitch, big swing by DT. Thomas is homered in each of the first two games here in Lincoln, Nebraska. Hawks trail 1-0. And about a decade plus later, Chris was winning a World Series with the Philadelphia Phillies. And this week, named to the Hall of Famer for the American Association. I left some parts out in between. Here's a 2-2. Just a bit outside, trying to run a fastball in a corner. Yeah, it went from you can try out, but you're not going to make the team, to you made the team, to who can catch. 3-2 pitch is a strike called over the inside corner, and man, Cale Chatham is mixing things well. A little bit of that knuckle, a little bit of that knuckle curve, a little bit of that sneaky fastball, and down the Red Hawks go in order in the third. After 2.5 innings of baseball, it's Lincoln 1, Fargo Moorhead nothing. 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
0: 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So a big thanks to Mazda and Kia of Fargo and Culver's. We're going to the bottom half of the third inning, top of the order for Lincoln. Cam Feltz, Nick Shumpert, and Jairo Palmares against Patrick Wicklander. 3 strikeouts, a walk, 1 run on 3 hits. Those hits were all consecutive hits last inning. Feltz squares the bat, pulls it back, and takes a slider inside and low for a ball. Fans, a game plan for your summer. Hit the road, catch an event, explore the outdoors, and make memories in North Dakota. Your next adventure is waiting at HelloND.com. Man, I had goosebumps today. The president visiting Medora and the Teddy Roosevelt. And call it a museum library. Watch that all afternoon. There's a strike, just a proud American, but proud North Dakotan with Air Force One landing there, and they brought him in on the train, the same one. I mean, just the history behind that, and being a Western North Dakota kid, that was a pitch fouled away. I remember Pops used to take us. We didn't go on like a lot of exotic vacations in Western NOTAC, but I'll tell you, the ones we did, we'd get down to Medora. and just drink in that history and understand Teddy Roosevelt and how he, the whole story there, losing his mother, his wife, same day, he kind of rediscovered his spirit, his light, his fire in Medora, and thus the library there, and later becoming the president, just a ball fouled back, and to see that today, just watched all of it wire to wire. So explore North Dakota. Go to hellond.com. There's lots of great areas in the state you can explore. 1-0 Lincoln leading. 1-2 pitch. Swing and a miss, and Big Wick has 4 strikeouts in the game. And you can tie that in with where we are today, with Teddy Roosevelt as a boy and out his window. Wasn't that the deal with Abraham Lincoln and that casket coming by? And young Teddy, a big fan of Abraham Lincoln. There's Nick Shumpert. The pitch. And Shumpert turns, forget it. That is up to left field, way back and gone. Shumpert cleared everything. The wall, the berm, the sidewalk, the building. It's 2-0 Lincoln here in the bottom of the third inning. All right, Nick Shumpert, his second home run of the season, and this was a no-doubter. I think Wick just trying to get ahead with that first pitch, and Nick Shumpert ambushed that one and sent it over the wall in left field. So the Salt Dogs up 2-0 on the Shumpert solo home run. And the batter, Jairo Pomares. Well, this man, Jairo Pomares, was the only Salt Dog with home run this series. He hit one on Monday, one last night. But today it's Shumpert that gets a hold of one as Pomares takes a strike. I guess the silver lining for Red Hawks is that, the solo shots oftentimes aren't the ones that it ended up doing you in. So we'll see if Patrick come back here and rebound against Jairo Pomares. Good breaking pitch, strike two. Two nothing, Lincoln. On getaway day in Lincoln, Nebraska. The city named. Watch out, ball fouled off very late on that one. Pomares just staying alive after Abe Lincoln. Lancaster became Lincoln. A lot of history here. Train making its way off in the distance from right to left. And the pitch on the way. Pomares sends a little dribbler towards the middle. Not an easy play. That's into center field, in fact. Boy, it just comfortably rolls a seeing eye single back up the middle for Jairo Pomares. Been tough to keep him off the base pass this week. That'll bring up Kerry Arboleda. Yeah, Pomares now 4-for-10 in this series. So Arboleda, who flew out to center field last inning, he's 0-for-1. Salt Dogs up 2-0 early tonight, bottom three. Rick Lander takes a peek at first and the pitch home. And first pitch fastball is in there on the hands, fouled away. You can celebrate your child's birthday with the Red Hawks game in the Sandy's Donuts Birthday Zone. Eclairs for everyone. Yeah, give the Red Hawks box office a call at 235-6161. Inquire about that Sandy's Donuts Birthday Zone for your child. 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One strike on Arboleda. The look to first and the pitch home. A little bit high. Note the game times this weekend at Newman Outdoor Field. 7:02, first pitch on Friday night. We'll get to more of what's coming up Friday. There's a lot involved in Friday night. A lot of fun planned for Friday night at Newman. Arboleda swings, launches another one high in the air to center. Yearsley had to shade his eyes from the sun, finds it, now drifts to left center and makes the catch. So two outs, got a little help, I'm sure, from Juris Richards in left field and Dylan Thomas in right. Kind of a high sky today, Not a lot of clouds directly above. Sun's still high enough. And you get a ball up in the air, you can lose that ball. So two men are out. The batter, Connor Bagneski. How do you get him out is the question. He rocketed a base hit the opposite way. Last inning, he's one for one. But a run scored. The pitch home. Just a little bit high. Good location. A little bit above the hands there. I hope the Red Hawks have some runs in them tonight. The pitch fouled away. Red Hawks picking up a win on Monday night. 6-5, put 9 runs across yesterday, so 15 runs scored in the 2 games so far in this series. One thing that's hurt Lincoln in this series from the pitching aspect has been the walk bug. Walks and wild pitches. Bagneski takes one right down the middle of home plate. And Patrick Wicklander had 1 ball and 2 strikes. Two nothing, Lincoln leading. Batting in the bottom of 3. Man on first. That's Pomares. Held on by Jose Sermo. Wicklander sitting on 4 strikeouts tonight. The lefty peeks over at 1B. Long pause on the hill. Pitch clock winding down and now throws over to first. And Patrick, he utilizes that so well. It gets to be an awkward wait. The batter just sits there and you almost get the batter in that point where he just wants to call time. Here's a pitch home. To center and caught, dropped and picked up and flipped to second. But Colby Wilkerson, a little soft broken bat liner up the middle. Wilkerson looked like he was going to backhand snare it and put the backhand on, but didn't snare it. It went down, and then Colby Wilkerson was able to jump up and flip the ball to second base for the force out. Interesting. Lincoln's out here in the third. They get a run on the home run by Shumpert. 1 run, 2 hits, 1 left. We are through 3. It's Lincoln 2. Fargo-Moorhead nothing. 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
0: Top of inning number 4. Hawks down 2-0. The Lincoln Salt Dogs. Salt Dogs trying to salvage a game in this series. And Lincoln able to take the Red Hawks in Fargo. Red Hawks trying to returning the favor here against Lincoln at Haymarket Park. But so far, it's been Lincoln. They strung 3 hits together in a second to score a run, and then Nick Shumpert blasted a no-doubter home run on the bottom of the third. There are your 2 runs for Lincoln. I like what's going on here. Interesting. Jose Sermo leads it off. He's a switch hitter. There's a right-hander on the mound, but Sermo is batting right-handed against him. So he takes the first offering away for a ball. So a switch hitter, normally you'd see him bat left-handed as that pitch comes into you. And he lays off a pitch outside. But Jose turns around to bat right-handed. So it's something on the arm, maybe the pitch, the sight lines, maybe the fact the breeze blowing to left. There are a lot of different reasons, maybe. Breaking pitch, swing and a miss, strike one. Your Mount Rushmore in the four. Tommy Fox, our producer, producing this one tonight. The starting pitcher, and there are rules. I'll have to apply some rules in your pick four in the four. But today's starting pitcher for Lincoln, Cale Chatham. The pitch is away, ball three. Spelled C-H-Chat-Ham, Chatham. C-H-A-T-H-A-M. Good athlete, two-way player. 3-1 pitch. He walked him outside, and the Red Hawks had their leadoff man aboard. So Jose Sermo, on for the second time tonight, brings up Jairus Richards. So we'll extend this past athletes, so we'll just include everybody from the beginning of time until right now. Your Mount Rushmore of people who have a food in their last name. Now, here are the rules with this one. The pitch on the way. Richards spins around, takes the ball inside. We have, between my friends here in Lincoln, have already discussed, you can only use one ham. You know what I'm saying? Here's the scent and the pitch. Just a bit outside, 2-0. For instance, you couldn't use Cale Chatham and Mark Hamill. If you're going to use a ham as your food of your top four in the last name, you can only use one ham. And for that matter, one burger. There's a floating pitch in for a strike. So, again, your Mount Rushmore of human beings from the beginning of time to now whose last name has a food in the name. There you go. Good luck. The 2-1 pitch, just a bit away. Check swing by Richards. All of a sudden, some of those close pitches going for balls here in Fargo-Moorhead. Hitter's count. Let's see what JR can do. 3-1 pitch is high. He walked him, and here come the Red Hawks. Runners on first and second. I mentioned earlier, one thing that's hurt Lincoln a couple times in this series have been the free passes. Yesterday was a tough one. It was a bullpen day, and despite the big rally late, the Salt Dogs pitchers coming into game three had walked 17 batters. And now the two this inning, 19 walks in the series. So two on, nobody out for Carlos Samaya. Mikey J says, my one of top fours, Daryl Strawberry, and then Steve Bass. Yup, Bass is a food. That's it. See what Carlos Amaya can do here. Hawks down 2-0. And he jumps in that first pitch and fouls it back. Now, for that submitted entry, you can't use Kevin Bass. Now, that's just one Bass. Two on, nobody out. Hawks trail 2-0. Amaya homered last night. Now squares the bunt, and he bunts the ball foul. Red Hawks, one thing I don't think the highest grade they would get this year would be on sacrifice bunts. Pick your rice. They had message in here. Any of them. Jerry, Condoleezza. I share a birthday with Condoleezza, right? 0-2 the count, so Amaya will swing away here, and the pitch. Fouls one back to the netting. Top four humans whose last name has a food in it. I'll give it to you. Dante Culpepper, would that be a top four? And Pepper, yeah, it's a food. Sure, of course it is. As the pitch is away from Chatham. Or for the sake of our pick four, Chatham. Chatham, the right-hander, been impressive. 5 strikeouts, but now a couple of walks here in the top of the fourth. 1-2 to count, and Carlos Amaya. Right-hander ready on the hill, and the pitch popped up and right over our heads on a Rovello Tire foul ball. Rovello Tires, swing for the fences with Rovello Ridge Track all-terrain tires. You can find yours at Fergus Tire Center in Fergus Falls. Also available at Big Jim's Tire in Grand Forks or Bitts Tire in Valley City. Count remains 1-2. The pitch is hit sharply to third. Picked at third by Halverson. Throws the second no to first no. So he gets the bag at third for out number one. For a second, I thought that Halverson would just touch the bag and go across to first for the double play. He wanted to get three outs. He was trying for a 5-4-3 triple play. So five unassisted to retire Sermo and a fielder's choice for Amaya. On to second goes Jairus Richards. Not Colby Wilkerson. Does he have two hits in him? I like the Daryl Strawberry. Had a chance to meet Daryl. The pitch. Wilkerson sends a ground ball. Might be the double play. Oh, it's bubbled at second base, and that'll be an error. And everybody's safe. The Red Hawks catch a break here on the top of the fourth. A would-be inning-ending 4-6-3 double play. And the Red Hawks catch a break. Begneski might have pulled up and looked up before fielding that cleanly. And that's an error. And the first of the game for either team. So can Fargo Moorhead, with the door open now, step through Cole Yearsley, the batter? Yearsley, the rookie, drew a free pass in the second. Yearsley now, he's got 3-for-17 coming in. The pitch is driven in the air to left field, twisting foul and out of play towards the berm. Well, that's the swing, though, for Yearsley, who's got a little pop in that bat. We saw him hit a ball in Winnipeg in his first couple of games as a pro. He shattered a ball to center field. If he can get a good swing, Oppo, that'd be something for your first home run as a professional. Right now, the Red Hawks would just take a base hit, take anything. The pitch is low. One ball, one strike. Hawks have scored three runs on wild pitches this series and one on a pass ball. Runner at third, Jairus Richards. A buy at second. Wilkerson reaching on the air. He's at first. Hawks down 2-0. Top of the fourth. Chatham's pitch home. Ooh, floats in for a strike. Christina Applegate. Steph Curry. Now we're going. 1-2 the count. Byrne waiting on deck. And the pitch. High and away, ball two. Red Hawks. Almost hurts to read this. And Fargo Moorhead's 2-0 in this series, but they've left a combined 24 men on base in this series. The rind in the pitch. Good eye. That's a take. Cole Yearsley. That is a professional take. That pitch designed to have a batter out in front, swinging from the heels, twisting your body around, and somehow he was able to hold up. Great take on that check. 3-2 the count. So now Chatham's going to have to come with a strike here, or the Red Hawks score a run. The payoff pitch is hit on the ground. This is a double play ball. Begneski to second for one, to first to Twin Killing, and the Red Hawks are out here in the fourth. No runs, no hits. There was one error and two left. We go to the bottom of the fourth. Lincoln 2, Fargo Moorhead nothing. This is Red Hawks Baseball.
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13: 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I was instantly hooked. 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
0: Well, the Fargo Barn Red Hawks, and I don't know how many times tonight you're going to be able to get into a situation to produce runs and come up empty. And credit Cale Chatham for virtually pitching a couple double play balls to end that inning. His teammates made an error on one, and then he came back and yielded a ground ball double play to finish the inning. Bottom of the fourth inning. The Lincoln Salt Dogs. Bottom four will send to the plate. Jake Jelly, Jacob, well, speaking of last names, well, H-J-E-L-L-E. I guess we didn't specify in our Mount Rushmore the four. It doesn't have to be spelled correctly. I think it kind of does on this game. I don't know, producer Tommy's game. I'll check the rules on that. Jelly, Morrow, and Halverson. In the bottom of the fourth inning, give Cale Chatham credit for Lincoln. Walked a couple, got himself into a little bit of issue, and then rolled what would have been two double play balls. Eventually, the Dogs made an error on one, and then he came back and rolled another double play to end the inning. Did the Red Hawks fail to cash in? Don't know how many times they're going to be in that spot tonight. We'll see. As Patrick Wicklander throws the ball, and then another ball down and in to Jake Jelly. 2-0, Salt Dogs lead. Jerry Rice getting a lot of votes on our name game today. Mike Trout just got a nice little vote. The pitch, ball three. Spinning pitch inside. Jake Jelly says, I am not going to chase that stuff. These two boys would share a bus ride together earlier this season. Now Jelly, part of the Lincoln Salt Dogs. And Jake, if it's there, I'd imagine we'll... Man, a strike called. Waist high in the outer half. The Red Hawks and Family Fair want to see you at Newman Outdoor Field. Sunday, Monday, Tuesday games are Family Fair games. 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And you get a couple of first base bleacher tickets for any Sunday, Monday, and Tuesday game. Family Fair. Pitch high and a leadoff walk to Jake Jelly. So second walk of the game for Patrick Wicklander. And he will now face Jacob Morrow at an RBI single in that second inning. Fargo Blues Fest happening at Newman Outdoor Field Friday and Saturday, July 24th and 25th. 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Two runs, five hits in air for Lincoln. No runs, two hits, no errors for the Red Hawks. Morrow swings, and not enough breeze to make that playable for Jose Sermo. It ends up in the crowd to my right. Wonder if you're going to go with our name game. And my reference was Cale Chatham, C-H-A-T-H-A-M, and you're only going to use one ham. Pitches inside. Got one coming in. What about Mia Ham on your top four people of all time last name food? Kevin Bacon. Except bacon and ham. We'll check that scoreboard here in a second. The pitch on the way is drilled to straightaway center field, but that'll hold up in that crosswind. You know, he's been busy tonight. Cole Yearsley out there in center for Fargo Moorhead. Brings it in for the out. Good out pitch there from Patrick Wicklander. Wicklander threw three and a third innings, four strikeouts, two walks, and two runs on the five hits. We love nicknames, and talking with Patrick Wicklander and kind of interchanging texts. His pops, because I was calling him Big Wick. And then I thought, oh, that's probably wrong. I think his dad is Big Wick. And then his dad messaged me, said, well, Grandpa, I think, was Big Wick. But he said, I'm Big Wick, and it's okay for you to call him Big Wick. So, and in college, his nickname at Arkansas, Wick Nasty. And right now, pitching fine, just got a ball, first pitch to Shumpert. Shumpert jumped on for a home run, the three singles in the second. There's some pretty well-struck balls, but other balls that have just kind of been seeing eye hits. There's a pitch up and in. 2-0 to Homerson. If you can stay away from the free passes here, but again, this ballpark, left-handed batters to left, ball's going to jump. Right-handed batters pulled to left, ball's going to go. The pitch wiggles down and in, ball three. Homerson struck out looking in the second. Bats in the eighth spot in the lineup for James Frisbee, the manager at the third base coaching box. Jelly, not a very big lead at first, and Wicklander walked Halverson just now in four pitches. That's the second walk of the inning, third walk of the game. One of those nights he's going to have to battle here. Now you got Paul Miro. Popped a short on a tremendous play by Aiden Byrne earlier today. Burnsy took away a hit from Miro in the second with a diving catch over his shoulder in left field. Miro turns the square, takes the ball inside. Hawks need an out. They could certainly use what Lincoln induced to end the top of this inning. The pitch, Miro squares again, plays down a perfect bunt back to the mound. Fielded by Wicklander, throws on to first. And that is out number two. So Lincoln sacrificing that second out to get Cam Feltz back to the plate with two men in scoring position. So James Frisbee rolling those dice saying, you know what? We'll give you that second out. We're going to put two in scoring position and see if Cam Feltz can deliver the goods. Feltz has walked and struck out tonight. The lefty Wicklander kicks and throws. And Feltz turns on the ball to left field. Did not get all of it off the handle. And Jairus Richards back to make the catch for out number three. And that'll do it for Lincoln. In the fourth, no runs, no hits. They strand two. After four innings of baseball, it's Lincoln 2, Fargo Moorhead nothing. 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
0: Well, we go to the top of the fifth inning, and judging by the goose egg on the board for Fargo Moorhead, I think I can say it's starting to get late early here tonight at Haymarket Park. The Redhawks have stranded five runners on base through four innings, including three in the second and two last inning in the fourth. They've got to cash in on when they've had the base runners. And we'll see what the Hawks can do. Can they generate again some traffic here in the top of the fifth? Kale Chatham, an infielder, as we said, a two-way player, rookie out of Woodstock, Georgia. Came in defensively at third base the other night. He's starting today. Lincoln has gone through some injury this year to their rotation. Aiden Byrne leads things off, takes an offering high. And Burnsy, I know he's got on the corner of his eye, the third baseman. Now, Callan Halverson is aware. He's starting to inch in on the pitch home, and Byrne swings and lofts the ball to right side. First baseman Arboleda makes the catch, and there's out number one. There for Aiden, I just hope he can get back into that swing, that feel-good swing, starting to drive through balls, find some open spaces. I know it's got to be frustrating. He's such a good defensive player, and I know he can hit the ball. He knows he can hit the ball, and we saw him when he's hot. He got that nose numbers up to 250, 260, nearing 270. Lujano takes a strike. And now Burnsy got that thing around 225. But maybe a little old-fashioned Newman Outdoor Field. Back home will be the trick. There's a knuckleball strike cold, 0-2 on Lujano. Chatham the mat. Kale, a two-hit shutout so far. The Y in the pitch, high, fastball. The pitch pulled down the right field line. The man Galen says, oh, attempt to fill in some of your top four people in the history of the world whose last name has a food spelled in it. Just put me down for Julius Peppers and Billy Bean. Yes, Billy Bean and the late Jeff Bittiger, who means so much to this Red Hawks organization. Yeah, good friends. 1-2 the count. And again, that off-speed pitch. And boy, Jesus Lujano waited as long as he could. And then swung and fouled it off, and he lives to see another pitch. Swing and a miss. Goes upstairs and a strikeout for Chatham. Those of you tuning in on AABaseball.tv understand the stream might be frozen there. Good we have you on 740 The Fan, fifth largest daytime signal in the country. Brian Fuentes takes the ball and then swings and fouls one off. The pitch flounce inside for a ball. Two nothing. The pitch on the way is high. 3-1 the count to Fuentes. Three and one the count. Hawks trying to get some traffic. And ball four. Well, they do get a two-out base runner, and that brings Dylan Thomas to the plate. It's the third walk of the game.
16: The right fielder, Dylan Thomas.
0: So here's DT. Well, Thomas has fly to center and struck out looking. Right-hander from the set and the pitch. Thomas sends a fly ball to left field. He's got enough on it. It's back and left, drifting back and left. It's up. It is off the top of the fence or gone. It's off the top of the fence. Coming in to score is Fuentes. Thomas will end up at second. He just missed his third homer in three games. The Hawks will settle for a double, and the Hawks are on the board, trailing it 2-1. Boy, Jairo Pomares, the left fielder, got

0: dead center field, Jose Sermo. The Sermonator goes dead center into the trees beyond the center field wall, and the Red Hawks have taken a 3-2 lead. Holy cow, what a blast by Jose Sermo. Well over 400 feet to center field against the grain of that breeze blowing right to left. And the Red Hawks doing some damage with two outs here in the top of the fifth inning. Thomas just missed a two-run shot, and Sermo didn't miss that one at all as Chatham's pitches away for a ball. 14th of the season. Tied for most in the league, Jose Sermo, the All-Star. And Richards takes inside for a ball. The Red Hawks, we talked about them leaving some runners on. Well, the big boppers in the middle of the lineup, they do what those big boppers do. You know, Thomas with his RBI double, 44 runs batted in the year. Sermo, the two-run blasted dead center now with 37 runs batted into the year. Richards takes a strike on 3-0. And Sermo actually has the outright lead in home runs. And here's a ground ball to second, played by Bagneski. And that is all for the Red Hawks. But two out magic for Fargo Moorhead. Thomas an RBI double. Sermo the two-run home run. And a new score after 4.5 innings of baseball. It's Fargo Moorhead 3, Lincoln 2. 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
0: Well, we go to the top half, or excuse me, the bottom half of the fifth inning. Dylan Thomas missing his third home run in as many games by just a couple of feet. 4 inches maybe, but it's good for an RBI double. And then Jose Sermo on the first pitch took a ball dead center. Had to be at least 430 and change. That was dead center, and the breeze that's blowing right to left wasn't exactly helping that ball out. If anything, it had a little detrimental effect on it right to left, but nothing was going to. When Jose Sermo gets a hold of him, he leaves no doubt at times. And Sermo cracking the big home run has given the Red Hawks the lead. Now for Patrick Wicklander, you got the lead. Now can you come back and utilize that defense, make some pitches, get some outs? The problem, he's facing Nick Shumpert, who's already homered off him tonight. Shumpert jumped on the first pitch to him. Last at bat, looked like a first pitch fastball. This time, Wick changed it up, threw him a little slide piece there. And down and in. Subtle lefty Wicklander, the one at 2-0 delivery, swing and a miss. He had missed on the other one as well. Two balls and a strike on Nick Shumpert. 3-2, Red Hawks have swiped the lead here in Lincoln, Nebraska.

0: I was saying Ryan Hernandez, who had been leading the league in home runs with 14, and Shumpert sends a ball to left field. That ball is up. That ball is back, and that's his second home run tonight. He has tied the game at 3. Nick Shumpert sends one to deep left center field. The ball is starting to fly at Haymarket Park. We are knotted at 3 tonight in Lincoln. Nick Shumpert had one home run this season coming into tonight's game. He has hit 2 solo shots tonight. I said earlier when Nick hit his first one that solo ones aren't the ones that are going to hopefully hurt you. Well, that solo shot tied the game. Here's Pomares, Iron Pomares. The lefty Wicklander's pitch is a strike. Just to let you know, those of you that watch the AABaseball.tv way that catch the audio stream from our radio call, they are working on that frozen screen tonight. Hopefully that gets back to live action. Should still be able to get that audio from 740 The Fan. The pitch fouled away. 0-2 the count in Hyrule Pomares. Well, prior to Shumpert's home run that just tied the game and his second of the game, he's talking about Sermo's long ball. Oh, my, and Wicklander throws one right down the middle, but not called a strike. Connor Lindsay calling balls and strikes tonight. That must have been somewhere. A good-looking pitch by Wicklander. He's going to have to come back with another strike to put away this batter, and he comes up and in for a ball. Carlos Amaya just kind of was throwing that ball around the horn, waiting for strike 3 on that prior pitch. Maybe he's a bit away. 2-2 the count. Set by the lefty, and the 2-2 pitch coming. Fouled off. But Ryan Hernandez, prior to, and he just signed back in Mexico, a big bumper for Lake Country. He had 14 home runs. Jose Sermo, 13 home runs. But Sermo had homered against Winnipeg in a suspended game for his 14th. There's, a little bit high. And the zone squeezing a little bit here. And now I see the home plate umpire, Connor Lindsay, just must have got a question for the Red Hawks dugout about location. But Patrick's going to have to fire yet another strike. And that is high in ball 4. That's a tough break for Wicklander. He made some borderline pitches. Now, Hyrule Pomares, credit to him. He took a couple that were dangerously close to being called strike 3. Got the benefit. He'll head on down to first base and... now the go-ahead run is on. Sermo homered in the game that was suspended against Winnipeg due to rain that was taking place in Fargo. So he hit his 14th tonight, and then he's got another one already banked. So technically, Sermo's got 15 home runs this season. That'll come due on September 1st. That'll be added. Arboleda, the batter, takes inside for a ball. These two teams, we know there's a battle in Lincoln. We know this team doesn't go away, the Red Hawks. We've seen it time and time again. There's a 6-game play between these two teams. Snap throw to first, and Pomares is back. Yeah, and for Jose Sermo, a switch hitter, you know, he went and turned around about right-handed against the right-handed pitcher of Lincoln. The ball fouled away, and maybe what he's throwing, maybe it's part of that knuckleball that he throws, knuckle curve, sees the ball a little bit better from that side as opposed to the other side. There's not a true batter's eye here in Haymarket Park. I guess if there's anything about this ballpark, the pitch, high, throw down to first, back in the bag is Pomares. If you had any knock, and certainly not judging, this annually wins field of the year every year. It's a beautiful complex and a beautiful field. But if there is one thing that maybe, if you'd ask a hitter, maybe a true batter's eye would help this out. 2-1 pitch. Popped up. Foul. The batter's eye is basically a series of pine trees. And then behind that, just a little bit of a brown brick building with a green roof. So you don't really, you could lose the ball in some of the spacing. It's not a true solid batter's eye in center. 2-2 pitch. Away, ball three. Patrick's thrown a few pitches now. So, yeah, if there was ever probably a wish list for players, hitters, not pitchers, they're fine, but the hitter's not having a good batter's eye. But my guess is you pass the teams in this league, they would probably say, tough to see the ball in Lincoln as opposed to other ballparks. 3-2 the count. Will Palmeiras take off from first? The pitch home, he does not run, and the pitch hit in the air, high in the air, down the right field line. This might be playable for Thomas. It blows back into fair territory, and Dillon has it for the out. That's that crosswind right to left, a ball hit towards right, blowing back towards the field of play. And one away, tie game 3-3 on getaway day tonight in Lincoln. Here's Connor Bagneski. He's 1-for-2 in the game. Single to left, and inning-ending fielder's choice. The big wick, Patrick Wicklander, delivers high and inside corner, strike called. And now Bagneski is wondering about that one. Well, this left-handed batting player that you can play at a number of different positions, he can flat-out hit this Bagneski. And the pitch home. And dribbled to center left center. A base hit by Bagneski. Rounding second and putting the brakes on as Palmeiras says Cole Yearsley fields that. I rest my case. Just can flat-out hit. That's as good as hitters you're going to find in the American Association. That brings up Big Jake Kelly, the former Red Hawk, who has singled and walked today. And good to have you on board tonight on 740 The Fan, the flagship radio home of Red Hawks baseball. And, you know, working on that locked AA baseball stream connection. First offering a strike to Jake Jelly. And the pitch fouled back. Count goes to 0-2. Leadoff home run by Nick Shumpert, his second homer of the game. Ties the game at 3. Then the walk to Palmeiras. Arboleda flew out to right. Bagneski singles to center and Jelly down 0-2. 3 runs, 7 hits, 1 error for Lincoln. 3 runs, 4 hits, and no errors for Fargo-Moorhead. Time called by Jelly at the plate. So Jelly fouled off, and I wonder if there's something with Jake now. The athletic trainer's coming out to see. They're taking a peek. I don't know if he took one off the hand there or they're taking a peek at him. And now James Frisbee, the manager, coming over. Knotted at 3. Red Hawks off tomorrow. The Salt Dogs will head to Gary on their next road trip. The Red Hawks returning home to face the Kansas City Monarchs. Checking Jake's hand. We'll see what this is all about, and hopefully he could remain. Jelly with the Red Hawks this year. They are trading him to the Pioneer League. Lincoln signing him. And a long look at Jake Jelly. Little conversation there. I don't know if it's they're going to leave Jake, like Jake in there. So something didn't feel right. Set by the left-hander, Patrick Wicklander. And they look to second. Now the pitch home. Jelly swings, fouls one off the sweets right in front of us. Again, for you folks attempting to listen and view this game tonight on AABaseball.tv, we'll fix that. Breakthrough breaking pitch is a little bit low. Count remains 1-2 on Jake Jelly. The pitch hit sharply, and that's a fair ball rule down the third baseline, and that's going to get a run in. Coming in to score is Pomares. Now they're going to send home the back runner, Begneski. The throw is high. Tag is down, and he's out at home. Jelly ends up at third. It'll be an RBI double for Jake Jelly, and Lincoln has taken a 4-3 lead. What a Red Hawks. Nice relay throw. Well, that ball just fair down the third baseline. And now two outs. And Jacob Morrow, the batter. The Red Hawks get another outfield assist on that relay throw, but Pomares scores easily to make it 4-3 on the Jelly double. Wicklander facing Jacob Morrow. The pitch is a strike. Winding the pitch. Ball outside. One ball and one strike on Jacob Morrow. Wicklander from the set and the pitch home. Good pitch. That finds its way in. Two strikes on the batter, Jacob Morrow, 1-for-2 today with an RBI hit. 4-3, Lincoln, after losing the lead in the top of this inning, have come back to take a lead, the bottom of the fifth. Now the pitch, strike three as the big wig fires one in there, and a strikeout of Jacob Morrow. But the damage done, two runs in for Lincoln on three hits. There were no errors and one runner left on base. Our score for five complete. Lincoln 4, Fargo Moorhead 3. 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
0: We go to the top of the sixth inning. Fargo Moorhead trailing 4-3. And Nick Shumpert collecting his second home run of the game. Got some dancing, the national or regional cheer team dancers. Award winners here at the ballpark tonight. Their full dance outfits. And Kia Fargo called it a pen. As Gabriel Jaramillo is on for Lincoln. First pitch swung on by Carlos Amaya, sent into center left center, drifting back is Myro, and Myro goes back to get it for the out. So Amaya flies out to Paul Myro in center for out number one here in the top of the sixth inning. Now the pitch on the way. That floats in a little bit low. We can close the book on Cale Chatham. What an outing for him today, the two-way player for Lincoln. So he gives way to Jaramillo, and Chatham has a chance to win a baseball game. Goes five innings tonight. There's a fastball down low. Four hits, three runs all earned. Half a dozen strikeouts tonight for Cale. And it ended up walking three, but again would be in line for the win. The pitch is in there for a strike to Colby Wilkerson. Two balls and a strike in the former North Carolina Tar Heel. Well, it's been Lincoln the last two nights that has made the charge late. Wilkerson slices one up into right field. The wind will hold this up. Easy cake. Can of corn for Cam Phelps. Up number two. Two up and two down. What a Red Hawks here in the top of the sixth inning. That'll bring up Cole Yearsley. These two teams will meet once again in Fargo for a series and again here in Lincoln later this summer. The pitch is a strike. 4 runs, 8 hits for the hometown Salt Dogs. 3 runs, 4 hits for the Red Hawks. A right-hander, Jaramillo. Gabe's pitch is inside on Yearsley. We'll check those scores around the league here coming up. The pitch on the way. Driven foul. Kansas City on Canada Day in Winnipeg, and the Monarchs get the 7-3 win today. Grant Gambrell, the win. Tasker Strobel takes the loss today for the Goldeyes. Ball and two strikes in Yearsley. And the pitch, driven foul. Milwaukee 4-1 lead on Chicago. That's in the sixth inning tonight. Sioux City currently shutting out Sioux Falls. 5-0 in the seventh inning there. Gary South Shore with a 6-2 lead on Kane County in the sixth. And Lake Country leads Cleburne 1-0 tonight. Yearsley keeps this one. No. Line drive foul down the left field line.

0: So we'll do it again. A ball and two strikes in Cole Yearsley. And now a little tapper back to the mound, fielded by Jaramillo. Throws on to first. And the Red Hawks are out in order here in the top of the sixth inning. Nothing across. We played five and a half tonight from Haymarket Park in Lincoln, Nebraska. And our score, Lincoln 4, Fargo Moorhead 3. 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
5: Let's go back to the yard. Here's Jack Michaels.
0: Well, we go to the bottom half of the sixth inning here at Haymarket Park. The Salt Dogs leading this 4-3 over the Fargo Moorhead Red Hawks. It's a key of Fargo called to the bullpen. Left-hander Eric Chalice is on. Eric Chalice on for the Red Hawks here in the bottom of the sixth inning. So Chalice is on. That'll finish the night for Patrick Wicklander. Big Wick goes five innings, eight hits, four runs, five strikeouts, four walks. So Cal Halverson, who has struck out looking and walked in the game, numbers 8, 9, and 1 due up for Lincoln here in the bottom of the sixth. The lefty Chalice. We saw him come through as the pitch in there strike two nights ago. And thank Tim and the crew here doing their magic on the AABaseball.tv site. Those of you that tune into Red Hawks Baseball that way when we're on the road. There's a pitch low. One ball, one strike. I believe they have, in their wisdom, figured that out. Tommy Parks producing our game on the ever so faithful radio side. The pitch, grounded to third. That's off the bag. It's a fair ball. A long throw will not be in time. That's an infield single. Like Callan Halverson couldn't hit that any better. It bounded up the third base line, and then at the end just kind of skipped off the back end of the third base bag, making that a fair ball. And Fuentes feeling it there. Boy, no chance. He had that long throw across the diamond. Not a bad toss by Brian Fuentes, but an infield hit for Callan Halverson. And now Paul Miro. Do they ask Miro to lay something down? They did earlier in this game with one out to put a runner in scoring position. Actually, that time was to put two in scoring position. He tries to quick drag bunt here and fouls that one away. So the answer to that is yes. James Frisbee saying, look, Paul, we can ask you to lay down a perfect sacrifice bunt in the fourth. But it was a second out. Jose Sermo holding on with Callan Halverson. Halverson really bouncy over there at 1B. Set by Chalice and the pitch home. Iron takes high, and now that if the Red Hawks were going to put a little play on it first, as Carlos Amaya grabbed that pitch, going to throw down to first, wheeling around. Sermo will come in from first to field the bunt on that side. Or at least that play they had that wheel on, where Wilkerson, the second baseman, would go to first. The pitch, Ball bunted up the third baseline. Perfect bunt. Fielded barehanded by Fuentes. And Fuentes makes the play. Paul Miro can bunt. It's one area that has plagued a little bit of Fargo-Moorhead this season on sacrifice bunting, but Miro could teach a clinic on that. Two sacrifices for Miro. 5-3 in the putout. And some insurance out there for Lincoln here in the bottom of the sixth inning. Top of the order, Cam Phelps. Phelps has walked, struck out, and flied to left. Here's a set by Chalice, and the pitch. Strike. Good to have Sidney Wiseman tuning in tonight to Red Hawks baseball. Big fan of the Red Hawks. Oh, and also is the social media director. The 0-1. Ripped to third and over into left field to base hit. That's going to get a run in. Palmerson rounds third. He'll score. An RBI knocked by Cam Phelps, and it's 5-3, Lincoln. So that sacrifice by Myro puts a runner in scoring position. And then Phelps does what he does. His 16th run batted in. And now Lincoln with a little two-run lead. Hey, be dangerous. We talked all pregame and postgame last night about how dangerous Lincoln is, and they tend to get stronger at the plate as the game rolls along. They've done some late damage against the Red Hawks in the two series this year. And a throw to first, and here we go again. I'm saying that. Certainly a long way from this one being over. The Red Hawks will have something to say about it as well. One out, the pitch is high and away to Nick Shumpert. Shumpert's already hit two home runs in the game. Shumpert launched a home run on the first pitch he saw in the third, then went deep in left center field last inning. Shumpert takes a little bit of a ball two. Lincoln, 5 runs on 10 hits. Fargo-Moorhead, 3 runs on 4 hits. Chalice and his battery mate, Carlos Amaya, has the sign. And the runner goes. Pitches outside, throw down to second. Good toss, good tag, and out at second base. Carlos Amaya guns down Cam Phelps. 2-4 on the putout. Good toss, Carlos. And the Red Hawks now with a couple outs here. And Shumpert at the plate with nobody on base. Great toss by Amaya. Not a bad jump by Cam Phelps. The pitch was a ball, and it's 3-0 in Nick Shumpert, but that base runner erased. And the pitch, Shumpert takes ball four. 5th walk of the game for Red Hawks pitchers, first for Chalice. And 7 minute play is Jairo Pomares, left-handed batting outfielder. And the Red Hawks will return home tonight. After the game, a little 7-hour. You know, you've been around the league a while when you say, just a 7-hour trip. But the fellas, their reward is an off day tomorrow. And then Friday, they'll put that costume on and get set for you to come out to Newman. A battle of the Kansas City Monarchs and the Fargo-Moorhead Red Hawks on a 4th of July weekend at Newman. And Pomares lays one out to center, right center. That's going to drop in for a base hit. Thomas fielding it. On his way to third goes Nick Shumpert. As I said, this Lincoln outfit, this team, they just get stronger later in the game. The batter here is Kerry Arboleda. Arboleda today has flied out to center twice and to right field once. One of those pivotal times in the game. Red Hawks trailing by just two runs. Pitch, Arboleda smacks one to first, right into the mitt of Jose Sermo on a hop, and Jose fields the ball, touches 1B, and that is out number three. But the Dogs get another run on three hits. There were no errors and two left. We played six tonight from Haymarket Park. Our new score, Lincoln 5, Fargo-Moorhead hit 3. This is Red Hawks baseball.
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0: I'd just like that, we go to the top of the seventh inning at Haymarket Park. David Shaw, it's our Kia Fargo call to the pen. David Shaw is on here. So Jaramillo, there's one inning, no hits, no runs, no walks, no strikeouts. Cole Chatham would be in line for the win tonight. And Patrick Wicklander on the hook for the Fargo-Moorhead Red Hawks. 5-3. Lincoln leading. A lot of ball game left. Red Hawks have some swings here. We'll see what they can do against the big, tall, lanky left-hander. Aiden Byrne, Jesus Lujano, and Brian Fuentes. Still have that breeze blowing in from right or crosswind from right center towards the left field foul line. Seen the ball jump a little bit. Nick Shumpert with a couple of round trippers in today's game for Lincoln. Burns, he takes the strike at the knees. Jose Sermo has gone yard for Fargo-Moorhead. Sermo's blast was a monster home run to center field into the trees. Burns swings and launches one foul down the right field line on a Rovello Tire foul ball. Find those Rovello Tires at Fargo Tire. Fargo Tire. 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Now, for Burnsy, my home, just get a knock. Maybe it's one of those things that just takes one to kind of get a fire going. He slaps another one. It's not for his sake of battling and having an approach, but, you know, spend a decade with Maury Wills, with the great big leaguers. My opinion, should be in the Hall of Fame. And when guys would get into funks, he would talk a little bit about that. Jack, you're not sure how you get in him. And there's a strike three called. And it says to get out of him, sometimes you just get a swinging bunt, and it's enough of a feeling, and it locks everything back in. And Aiden Byrne right now, my hope for him is just to get something to reach, get that feeling back, get that rhythm back, see it, swing it. But right now, in a little bit of a funk. Here's Jesus Lujano. Lujano takes a pitch low. We're in the top of the seventh. Certainly is in there for Aiden Byrne. I know Chris Costa has a ton of confidence in that young ball player. The pitch, swing and a foul tip, breaking pitch. A lot of big games coming up. Friday night, fireworks, your chance. Some lucky fans going to win a four-day cruise for two on Friday night. Lujano takes a breaking pitch on the inner half of the plate and pulls it to right. Now they're going to try to make a play at first, and he nearly got thrown out. Cam Phelps was playing a shallow right field, and Luhano just kind of tugged the ball and pulled it to right. Hit well enough, and Phelps, who's playing so shallow, fielding the ball, and he made a great toss to 1B, and I'll tell you, that was a close play. I've never written down in my book calling a Redhawks game 9-3 on a putout. There's a pitch down in the way to Brian Fuentes. Normally, you pull a base knock, and pretty casual stuff. You just run to first. Here's the pitch. Fuentes got underneath one. Nearly pulled that thing to left instead. Fly ball to center. Racing on in to put it away is Paul Miro. A 2 ounce. I remember in college ball playing for North Dakota State, because in the springtime, the weather is sometimes, here's a shocker, not conducive. So we would, in some of the games, we'd makeshift Dakota Field and put the wood plank for the pitcher's mound and right there at Old Dakota Field. Right field, as a left-handed batter, was like literally right there. Left field was the length of the entire football field. That's how you shape the diamond, so to speak. Thomas takes a strike. We were playing a game, and I hit a rocket between first and second, pulled it, and got thrown out by four steps by the right fielder. Ran in, and I told the scorer, please don't put 9-3 for the putout. One strike on DT. Thomas takes a little bit low, 1-1 the count. Well, Dylan's had a series. I mean, he's had a series here. It's a lot to ask DT. Do you have one more in you in this series? He is 6-for-12 in the series. Takes a little bit low, a little flinch there from Connor Lindsay, the home plate umpire. But David Shaw trying to stay away from that big part. And Thomas is 6-for-12 in the series with two home runs, a double. There's a pitch outside, and six runs batted in. That is a series. And now the count. I have 3-1, and now the board does as well. Hawks trailing by two runs. Here in the top of the seventh with two outs. The pitch is low and away. He walked it. And when you got Jose Sermo sitting behind you, and will this bring a trip to the mound or not? Big Jose Sermo, there's going to be a walk to the mound by the catcher. But nothing activity-wise from the Lincoln dugout. Jose Sermo blasted his 14th of the season, technically his 15th. Again, he hit one in a suspended game that'll count when that game resumes later in the season. But he took the first pitch he saw in the top of the fifth inning from starter Cale Chatham and sent it through the trees beyond the center field wall. Now, Sermo, if he can get one in the alley, might be able to tie the game. The pitch is low for a ball. It's quite the combination. You look in this league, I know Lake Country, they've got that murderer's row, well, prior to Hernandez signing in Mexico, but Bopper F. Mears. The pitch, low, ball two. You know, Hernandez, Zimmerman, when you look at a couple of guys like Thomas and Sermo back-to-back in the lineup, that's got to be dangerous. The pitch, Jose takes ball three. And right now, David Shaw says, you know what? I got a left-hander on deck for the Red Hawks. I'm not about to serve Jose anything. Now, if he serves him something on 3-0, I'll guarantee you Jose Sermo is locked in. If it's to his liking, he will swing. And it's a ball inside, and the bases are loaded. So the tying run moves into scoring position. Back-to-back walks. James Frisbee, the manager of Lincoln, coming out. That was that intentional, unintentional free pass. Jose wasn't going to see anything too sweet after that home run in the fifth. And he got a lefty pitcher up. Sermo switch hitter. But now it's Jairus Richards. And the way that left-handed batters, as Richards is, that have made some contact the opposite way in this field this week, where that ball jumps out of the park because of that right-to-left wind. Richards has that kind of power. We've seen him jerk balls to right, pull them front side. We've seen him with some flight on balls to center, left center. Can he get something to his liking and drive here on the top of the seventh? Hawks trailing 5-3. The pitch, that's a strike, and Shaw comes right back. First pitch after a four-pitch walk to Sermo and delivers the goods. Hey, Saturday we celebrate America's 250th. It's a 250 start time at Newman. The pitch, just a bit away. Make it a fun family day. Enjoy $2.50 hot dogs, small popcorn, 24-ounce fountain drinks. No room for JR. And Richards lifts the ball to left field. It's dropping quickly, but coming on in to make the catch is Jairo Pomares. And the Red Hawks will strand three here in the seventh. Fargamore had no runs on one hit, three runners left on base. It's time for the seventh inning stretch, presented by Dairy Queen. After 6.5, it's Lincoln 5, Fargamore had 3. This is Red Hawks baseball.
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0: Well, we've come to the bottom of the seventh inning tonight in Lincoln, Nebraska. Night starting to fall. We're at dusk tonight. 5-3, the hometown nine have a two-run lead as we go to the bottom of the seventh. Eric Chalice stays on for Fargo-Moorhead. He'll be facing Connor Bagneski, Jake Jelly, and Jacob Morrow here in the seventh inning. A nice rendition of God Bless America as we enter the 4th of July holiday. Again, the Red Hawks, a three-game weekend homestand against first-place Kansas City. Those Monarchs, Joe Cal got them playing some kind of ball. That is going to be a good chance. Always good when the Red Hawks and Kansas City play. It's just two teams certainly respect each other. Two managers that do, and you know you're going to get some good old-fashioned competitive baseball with some high-level talent. And that's this weekend in Fargo at Newman Outdoor Field. Fireworks Friday, amongst other specials. I mentioned someone's going to win a four-day cruise. It got that all-you-can-eat ballpark buffet offering to individuals, $25 for that ticket. On the 250th birthday on Saturday, specials there. Silver Sluggers Day Sunday. All fans 55 or older can purchase reserve seat tickets for just $6. Red Hawks will have a combination Friday, I believe. Matt Walker and Wyatt Cheney on Friday night. And then Colby Kaiser and Bryce Brassfield, the Red Hawks pitchers coming up over the weekend. Here's Connor Bagneski. What do you throw this guy? Bagneski, two more hits tonight. Facing Chalice. The lefty, Eric Chalice, on relief for Patrick Wicklander. Bagneski swings and fouls. He is 7-for-12 in the series, Bagneski. 7-for-12. Scoring a couple of runs. Lefty versus lefty. Chalice, the pitch home. Strike at the knees. And Patrick Wicklander, five innings tonight, 8 hits, 4 runs, 5 strikeouts, but 4 walks. Nick Shumpert tonight has hit 2 solo home runs for Lincoln. Lincoln leads 5-3. The wind, the pitch is a wasted pitch away, and Bagneski doesn't offer. 89 degrees at game time, slight breeze, a little humidity, or a little rain this morning in Lincoln. But as night falls, really turns in, it highlights some of the beautiful scenery around this ballpark. Here's a line drive, caught! Oh my goodness, look what I got! Look what I got! Eric Chalice on the hill! That's almost like a banana ball catch! Line drive back to the mound, and Chalice behind his back snares the ball. How about that? The quick reactions by Chalice, whoop, right in the old mitt, and a comebacker back to the hill. Well, there you have it. Bagneski, even his outs have been tough this series. The batter here, Jake Jelly. Jelly takes a breaking pitch for a strike. That natural reaction from pitchers, you know, they go through their wind, they release the ball, and when you see a ball come back to you because your body's falling off to the, you know, in this case, Chalice to the third base side, the only act you have to maybe get something on the ball and try to knock it down and or catch it is just to let your body flow and take your glove hand and put it behind your back and hope the ball finds it, and it did. Oh, and 2 the count on Jake Jelly. Jelly 2-for-2 against his old mates with a walk. Jelly has a run batted in. Hit an RBI double in the 5th inning. The pitch. Jelly watches one dance inside and bounce into the plate. Great addition for Lincoln, Jake Jelly. Yeah, he has more than found a home where he plays every day for the most part, I think. His bat's in that lineup for good reason. Dangerous hitter. And the pitch. Oh, he may have got around and got a piece of it, perhaps. A check swing foul. Carlos Amaya getting the start tonight behind the plate. Juan Fernandez, the all-star, getting a day off today. Tripp Clark out today. A little hamstring that tightened up on him yesterday. Now time is called at home. Mentioned the all-star roster is complete now. At West Division, got 4 Redhawks on there. Fernandez will be the starting catcher. Sermel, the starting first baseman. 2 pitchers named today, Kyle Krieger and Tyler Jeans. So there's 4. Lincoln will have a presence as well. And catcher Jacob Morrow added today as a reserve. Jelly turns on one to left field and caught by Jairus Richards. A line drive to left, 2 up and 2 down. Zach McCleave, also a salt dog, named to the set sidewinder, 3-quarter-arm pitcher. We may even see him yet tonight. Pitch, we're at the bottom of the 7th, 5-3 Lincoln leads. Speaking of Kansas City, they certainly have representation. Austin Callahan, good ball player, for the starting third baseman. Saheed Valenzuela, terrific player, will be the starting second baseman. And then a myriad of pitchers. High fly ball hits a center. Yearsley drifting back. And Eric Chalice with a 1-2-3 inning. Helped himself out, snaring that line drive off the bat of Bagneski to start it. 3 up, 3 down. We played 7 tonight from Lincoln. It's the Salt Dogs 5, the Red Hawks 3. 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

the Fargo-Moorhead Redhawks are going to have to do to Lincoln what Lincoln's done a little bit to Fargo-Moorhead the last couple of nights, and that's put up runs late. Now, the difference, the Redhawks held on to get wins Monday and Tuesday night. Tonight, the Redhawks are fighting from behind. Carlos Amaya leading things off. It'll be Amaya, Wilkerson, and Yearsley here in the Redhawks' eighth inning. Left-hander David Shaw stays on. Second inning of work for him. The pitch, Amaya swinging a miss. Maybe in a perfect world for Lincoln, you use Shaw this inning and then bring a closer into the end. Again, Lincoln's had to navigate, you know, injuries in the pitching department this year and shortened staff at times. Swing and a miss, strike two. So these guys that are coming in relief, getting well used. But kudos to them. Shaw's look good tonight. All right, he pitched around Thomas and Sermo last inning. They got Richards to fly out to end the inning. The Redhawks tonight have stranded eight runners on base. The Redhawks overall this series have left 32 on base. Amaya swings and fouls to the right. Carlos hit a big tape measure home run last night. Lincoln off tomorrow. They will start a series over the weekend in Gary, Indiana. And then Gary turns around and comes to Lincoln. Off-speed pitch is low to Amaya. Two balls and two strikes. There are four games in action tomorrow. Milwaukee is at Chicago. Sioux City at Sioux Falls. Kane County at Gary. And Lake Country is at Cleburne. The pitch. Yes, got a piece. Games tonight. Cleburne with a 3-1 lead on Lake Country. That's in the seventh. Cleburne going for their eighth consecutive win. Gary South Shore holding on. They get a 6-5 lead on Kane County in the seventh. 2-2 the count. And Amaya takes just a bit high and tight. Not a bad pitch. Just a bit up and in. Sioux Falls and Sioux City. The Explorers with a 5-1 lead over the Canaries tonight in the ninth. String is out to Carlos Amaya. Payoff pitch, and Amaya rips a base hit to left field. A piece of hitting there by Carlos Amaya. Bat to ball, and the Redhawks will bring the tying run to home plate. In the form of Colby Wilkerson. He'll turn around and bat right-handed against the lefty David Shaw. And Milwaukee up in Chicago 6-2. Congrats to former Redhawk Mikey Hallquist. Contract transferred to the Chicago Cubs organization. Wilkerson moved off the plate. Ball one. Kansas City earlier today, the win over Winnipeg 7-3. Those two teams split a twin bill yesterday. A look to first in the pitch is inside and low. Nick Martini, a three-hit day today for the Monarchs. Davis and Garza, Baker, all scoring runs. Here's a slowly hit ball on the infield, scooped up at third to throw to first, and staying on the bag is Arboleda. Big stretch by Carey, nice play by Callan Holmberson. And nearly an infield hit there for Colby Wilkerson, but Hoffer

0: and Lincoln bullpen. Nobody up throwing just yet. The lefty Shaw peeks at second, and the pitch. Good pitch. Strike at the knees. Got another Woodchippers night coming up, July 10th. Woodchippers night, racing night, presented by Ojibwe Forest Rally. Red Hawks opening up a series against Cleburne that night. Yearsley swings and bounces the ball towards the middle. It's into center field, a base hit. Oh, they're going to put the brakes on Carlos Amaya, and probably wise to do so. Amaya, Chris had him going home and then realized that that outfield was getting to that ball quickly, so don't risk that out. I think very wisely, you don't want to make it out at home on a run that right now doesn't mean everything, means something. And here's Aiden Byrne. What a time it would be for Byrnesy to break out. I was impressed at the ability of Carlos Amaya to put the brakes on. The runners at first and third for Fargo-Moorhead. And Byrne, big swing and a miss. Yearsley, give him a base knock. Cole, like to see what that's his fourth hit, fourth professional hit. Look to first by Shaw in the pitch. And a safety squeeze, ball bunted up and foul. Not a bad call. Again, Coaster loves that first and third. What that does, if executed, it's impossible almost to defend. And nine times out of ten, what happens is defense tries to make a play, and they usually throw it away or something big happens. Now Byrnesy will have to swing away, and he takes a running fastball down and away. We'll see if Aiden can just find something to get into the outfield somewhere. A slick left-hander on the hill, tall, lanky David Shaw. The lefty's pitch, inside with a fastball. Trying to sneak that in. Count evens at two balls and two strikes. Fox doing anything to get a run here. Down 5-3 with one out in the top of the eighth inning and two men on. The check of the runner and the pitch. Swing and a miss, he got it. Runner's out number two. And let's see what Jesus Lujana can do. Jesus last night delivered a big hit late that provided some insurance for Fargo-Moorhead. Still got that slight breeze blowing in from right center to the left field foul line. So a bit of a crosswind, right center to left field. Lujano, can he barrel something here? Pitches away, ball one. On deck, the right-handed batting Brian Fuentes. Still no activity throwing in the bullpen for Lincoln currently. Shaw versus Lujano with two outs here in the eighth, and the pitch. Strike. Ooh, no. Bit down and away. Two balls and no strikes. That's really a tough pitch right there for David Shaw. Kind of planted that one knee high away. And the pitch home. Lujano scrapes one foul up the first baseline. Jesus Lujano, last inning in the seventh, took an off-speed pitch, little front-door breaking pitch from David Shaw, and the left-handed batter pulled him on to right field, and Cam Phelps was playing so shallow, he nearly threw Jesus out at first base. And the pitch. Lujano sends a fly ball hitting the air to left field. Drifting back, it's in the park. Catch made by Jairo Pomares. And the Red Hawks strand two more runners. No runs, two hits, two left. Fargo-Moorhead now has stranded 10 runners on base and 34 this series. We go to the bottom of the eighth inning. It's Lincoln 5, Fargo-Moorhead 3. This is Red Hawks baseball.
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5: We head to the bottom of the eighth inning tonight at Haymarket Park. Bottom of the eighth inning. Tonight's tip of the cap. That makes play. Nick Shumpert with two long balls tonight for the Lincoln Salt Dogs. That's your CapEx tip of the cap. Nick Shumpert, couple of hits, both solo shots tonight that have played a factor. Eric Chalice stays on for Fargo Moorhead, entering his third inning of work and relief. He'll face Halverson, Myro, and Phelps. 5 runs, 11 hits for Lincoln. They've committed one error. The Redhawks, 3 runs on 7 hits. And they've stranded 10 runners on base. So the lefty Chalice, the pitch home, and low for a ball. Keep it just at this 2-run deficit and see if you can't, well, can't put a couple of runs up in the ninth inning at least. How's that for a plan? The pitch is a strike. Dusk about to turn into night here in Lincoln. As the lefty Chalice comes home with a strike over the inside corner. Boy, painted that one well. 7:02 first pitch on Friday night. We'll be on here at 6:40 with the pregame show. 2:50 the start time on Saturday. So that'll be a 2:30 pregame. And then 1 o'clock the first pitch Sunday. Our pregame at 12:40, so that 20 minutes prior to every start time. 1-2 the count on Callan Halverson. And the pitch driven towards the middle, and it is into center field, a base hit. Chalice got a little too much of home plate. And Halverson with his second hit of the game. These Salt Dogs are a feisty team. In fact, I will say right now, even though Lincoln is six and a half right now behind Kansas City, they're 6 games under 500 right now. This team, if they can shore some things up, get healthy, get their rotation going, this team is going to do some damage. They'll make some noise this year in the Western Division. Myro, the batter, takes the ball low. And Myro was asked to sack bunt in the fourth, did. Moved runner to second, third. Asked to sack bunt in the sixth, did. And that runner scored on a hit. And now asked to sack bunt here in the eighth, to put a little insurance run in scoring position. So he squares, and he pushes a bunt foul. I said earlier, Paul Myro has been looked so fundamental bunting, he could put a clinic on. James Frisbee, his manager, going through a series of signs. Right-hand chest, right-hand leg, slings his left hand to the... I love that third base coaching signs. Check of the runner. And the Redhawks, of course, expecting bunt. And here it is, bunted foul. And Myro down to the count, 1-2. And going through the signs. Wasn't that the biggest thing, too? And I don't know when you first had signs, but Little League into probably like Babe Ruth age, 13 years old, where you could steal. And then your coach, Little League. You started out very basic when you were younger with signs. The 1-2 pitch, and Myro bunts again. This time keeps it fair. Throw to second, and the Redhawks get the lead runner. Carlos Amaya jumping out in front of home plate. Grabs it bare hand and fired a strike to second. A 2-4 on the putout of Halverson at second. That would-be sack bunt turns into a fielder's choice for Paul Myro. Got it down with 2 strikes. That's impressive. But Amaya's ability to get out from behind home plate, Throw that ball down to second base. Well done. Well, Maya's thrown out a would-be base hitter tonight, and that time bounces and pounces and gets that lead runner on a potential sack bunt. Top of the order as Phelps takes a strike. But back to those first signs. Remember running home, it was so cool because you had, it's like you had secret code. And oftentimes it was the same thing. Like the bill of the hat was the indicator. And then swipe across the belt was a bunt, right? B for bunt. Maybe the sleeve was a steal. Swing and a miss. And it's almost like every kid that played Simon Says. So the sign wouldn't be good unless it's whatever came after your indicator. Right? So if you look down to third, your coach just swiped the belt and then the sleeve, but he didn't do it with an indicator, then that wouldn't be on. That was her face, man. Now they change signs, I think, every half inning. If they have signs at all. The pitch is fouled away. Sometimes it's just green lights or red lights, just understanding things. Sometimes maybe I've seen some managers and coaches where they stand in the box might be 0-2 the count on Cam Phelps. He's 1-for-3 tonight with a walk and a single. An RBI single at that. 5-3, Lincoln leading, bottom of the eighth. The pitch, high and away, throw down to first, tag applied, and diving back in is Myro. 1-2 the count on Phelps. Remember coaching a 13-year-old team. We're actually in Fargo, North Dakota, playing at a 13-year-old Babe Ruth tournament. We called it Babe Ruth then. Runner going. Pitch is fouled away, and retreating will be Myro back to first. And my co-coach, our suicide squeeze play, and a runner at third, was a line from the movie Trading Places with Dan Aykroyd and Eddie Murphy. And it was looking good, Lewis. And then the batter would step out and he'd say, feeling good, Billy Ray. And that would, and the play was on. Check of the runner. The lefty from the set and the pitch home. Fouled away again. Phelps hanging alive. A lot of action today. Mentioned Kansas City winning earlier today. Grant Gambrell, the win. For Kansas City, 7-3 over Winnipeg. And a game has gone final in Sioux City and Sioux Falls. Actually in Sioux Falls tonight. The X's win it 5-2 over the Canaries. Those two teams will play again tomorrow. And then, starting on Friday, Sioux Falls will turn around and go to Sioux City. So the X's get their 20th win of the year. The Canaries drop to 20-22. But right now, here Chalice and Cam Phelps of Lincoln are having an individual battle. The pitch, swing and a miss, and Chalice able to get it past him for the strikeout. Second out here in the eighth. For Chalice's first strikeout of relief, he's now pitched 2 2/3 innings of relief. Cale Chatham would be in line for the win tonight for Lincoln. And Patrick Wicklander still on the hook for Fargo-Moorhead. Well, here's Nick Shumpert. He's already hit two home runs in the game. And the runner takes off, pitches high, the throw down to second, another good toss. This time the tag a little late. Good jump and a stolen base for Paul Myro. Not a great toss, though, by Carlos Amaya. From 5-2, Sioux City, Joshua Landry the win. Derek Kraft took the loss. Milwaukee leads Chicago 6-2 in the ninth. In Chicago. The look to second, and the pitch home to Shumpert is a bit inside and low. Kane County and Gary, but a little back and forth, and now Kane County has stolen a lead, 7-6 over Gary South Shore on the top of the eighth, and they're threatening to add more. 2-0 pitch, Shumpert sends a bounding ball and snatched again on the hill by Chalice. How about the quick reaction by Eric Chalice tonight? He caught a line drive behind his back. Here he snares one back on the mound again. 1-3 in the putout. That's out number three for Lincoln. No runs, a hit. They leave one on base. We go to the ninth inning. Hawks need a couple. After eight, it's Lincoln 5. Fargo Moorhead 3. 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
5: Top of inning number 9 tonight from Lincoln. The All-Star Zach McCleave is on for those Salt Dogs here to close it out, try to save this game for Cale Chatham. So McCleave, the right-hander, is on for Lincoln. Two good solid innings of relief for David Shaw. Yeah, he walked a couple, but kind of purposefully, if you will. He walked Thomas and Sermo back-to-back. Yielded three hits. But no runs. Red Hawks scored all three of their runs in the top of the fifth inning on a two-out double by Dylan Thomas and then a home run from Jose Sermo. 5-3, Red Hawks trail. So McCleave, the right-hander, sidearm, sidewinder a little bit, drops down and slings the ball low, facing Fuentes, Thomas, and Sermo. So if Zach McCleave is going to save this game, he's going to have to go through the heart of Fargo Moorhead's lineup. 1-0 the count on Fuentes. And Fuentes shoots the ball towards the right side, gloved, and a crossbody throw by Bagneski in time to make the out. There's one away. That brings on Dylan Thomas, just trying to get somebody on so he can bring that tying run to home plate. McCleave, big tall right-hander, as I mentioned, added to the All-Star team from the pitching standpoint. Throws a pitch in there, low for a ball. McCleave would be trying for his first save of the season. From that set position, the pitch, Thomas lays off a pitch outside, ball two. Yeah, Dylan's smart enough, he knows, not going to get himself out. If you're going to not give him anything, he will gladly take a free pass and get Sermo's bat up. There's ball three. Game that began around 6:36 Central Time, 3-0, and a strike. Dylan taking all the way. And Thomas has swung it well this series. Homered Monday, homered last night, doubled tonight. 3-1 the count, one out, ninth inning. Thomas pulls one into right field, a base hit by Dylan Thomas. As I said, DT has been swinging the bat well. Another two-hit night for Dylan Thomas, and now the tying run comes to the plate, and it's Jose Sermo. Two Thomas, 7 for 13 of this series. Two home runs, a double, and six runs batted in. And here's Jose Sermo, center ball into the trees in center field, batting right-handed earlier. Now turns around, left-handed batter against McLeave. The pitch, oh, and Jose take a big old swing there. McLeave spinning one in there. The Red Hawks would gladly got an off day tomorrow. They can go as long as they want tonight. Can they force extras here? Can they get a couple in the ninth inning? Checking the runner in the pitch. Sermo blasts the ball off to the left. Well, Jose down. No balls and two strikes. McLeave nodding his head to his battery mate, Jacob Morrow. Morrow will also be featured in the All-Star game here in Lincoln. Two-strike pitch to Jose. Swing and a miss as he left one away. A fastball that tailed away. Big strikeout for McLeave, and the Hawks down to their final outs. Wanted to stick around for the post-game show. We'll chat with Red Hawks manager Chris Coast. Hawks wrapping up a six-game road trip tonight. Red Hawks just fighting to get back to 500. A win tonight would do that. They're one game under. And a pitch outside. Kansas City winning today. They're 24-17. Two falls falling tonight. 20-22. Sioux City winning today. If the Red Hawks lose today, there'll be a three-way tie for second. Heading into tomorrow's activity. The pitch. Strike. 1-1 on JR. Jairus Richards. Richard sitting with five long balls on the year also. Can he get something to barrel up? Outfield back and straight away. Left fielder playing him the opposite way. And here's a hot smash to second. Gobbled up by Begneski. Throws to first, and this game is over tonight in Lincoln. The Salt Dogs salvage a game in this series. They win it tonight by a final score of 5-3 over Fargo-Moorhead. The Red Hawks in the ninth inning, no runs, one hit. They leave a runner on. The winning pitcher, Cale Chatham. Chatham now 2-0. Patrick Wicklander will take the loss. He's 2-2. And Zach McLeave, his first save of the season. Five runs, a dozen hits, one error for the Salt Dogs. Three runs, eight hits, no errors for Fargo-Moorhead. Our postgame show is coming up next. We'll chat with Chris Coase. Take a look around the league, highlights, and more. The final tonight from Lincoln, Nebraska. Lincoln Salt Dogs 5, Fargo-Moorhead 3. Postgame show is next. This is Red Hawks Baseball.
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5: Well, the postgame show underway tonight from Haymarket Park in Lincoln, Nebraska. The Redhawks fall tonight 5-3. What a series of games here. The Redhawks win an extra on Monday night 6-5. They jumped out last night 7-0, held on and won 9-6. And then tonight, the two teams kind of traded some punches early on. Lincoln, this pesky team. But don't let me tell you, Chris Coast will tell you the same thing. It's almost like, I don't know if it's identical, Chris, the end of the original, was it Rocky II, one of them, and they just banged each other around the ring, and then one of the guys says, they're not going to be a rematch, and Rocky says, I don't want one. Chris, it's kind of like this Lincoln series, both in Fargo and then here in Lincoln. This, you mentioned it last night, the Dogs, they play a pretty tough brand of baseball, Chris.
15: Yeah, I guess if there's one positive is we didn't give up any runs after the seventh inning, so there's something about that. But no, you know, again, Lincoln, I think they're an underrated team. They're very young, so they're going to have every team's going to have their roller coaster out of the season. Doesn't matter how good or undermanned you are or things like that. But they're a young team, so they're going to deal with, you know, a little bit of roller coaster ride. But they got some players over there. They got guys, and they're obviously a very hungry team. I think they're a very well-coached and managed team, and, we've beat them 4 out of 6 games, but they've given us everything we could handle. So I think we see them at some point later in July, and we'll see where we're at and they're at, and we know enough of them to not underestimate them, or anybody for that matter, but especially these guys at any point.
5: Yeah, and tonight, Coaster, and sometimes that left on base column doesn't really mean much at all, Chris, because, you know, I can tell you left 33 on base this week, but you won 2 out of 3, so you know, I guess that's one of those columns, Chris, that it means something but not everything. What say you?
15: Yeah, and I agree. You're going to have those moments. And, you know, the one thing, if you look up, you know, the scoreboard today, you know, maybe we get some really big hits at different points, but we got out hit 12-8, so they obviously left some guys on base as well. And that's going to be the nature of the beast on occasion. And again, it's, you know, when you win 2 out of 3, you feel good. When you lose the last game and drive home, you know, you're going to remember that a little bit. That's why when we won the last game in Winnipeg, we felt better about the series, just because, if you're going to win one game, you win the last game. But at the same time, we'll take it. It's, what's done is done, and a very welcomed off day tomorrow. We've had some tough travel like every other team in the league. We're certainly not alone in that regard. So tomorrow will be a very well-needed off day. Get back. Hopefully the weather's good on July 3rd and 4th. I imagine we'll have a good crowd. The Friday night game, and then, you know, the July 4th game's a little bit earlier, and then the Sunday game. So, and I believe it's against Kansas City. So, you know, Lincoln's given us everything we can handle, and now we got to, you know, get through that off day and hopefully an amazing Friday, Saturday, Sunday series.
5: And then we'll leave on this, Chris, now with some of the scores that are coming in tonight in the West Division even finals. So we're going to wake up tomorrow. Kansas City's 24-17. They're in first. We know that. Fargo-Moorhead, Sioux Falls, and Sioux City now all 20-22, 4.5 back. And Winnipeg and Lincoln 19-24, tied for last at 6 games back. Chris, I don't think I need to ask you to, you know, project the Western Division. Every game counts, period, right?
15: Yeah, no question. And things change so much, especially once you get later in July, you get through the All-Star break, teams tend to make some changes. Even the teams who are in first place, you know, might make a change or two. And then you have the draft, and you have some really good college players who are now going to come available. And there's going to be guys getting released because of it out of AA, AAA, A ball that are going to be available. So, and then there's, after August, like 3rd or 4th, then you have guys coming from Mexico if their teams don't make the playoffs, like last year when we added Eric Filia, for example, who's a batting champion on my team in the winter. So it's totally unpredictable at this level, because there's no team that is not going to have changes, whether through injuries and replaced or just finding other players to take a spot where maybe a guy's underachieved. So it's going to be a barn burner down the stretch, because I'll say it again, you know, this Lincoln team, they're young, but young teams tend to stay healthy, and if they make a few additions here and there, you know, they're going to be a tough team to deal with. So there's no gimmies. There's, I mean, Kansas City could fall on their face and miss the playoffs. We could win the division. We could fall on our face and miss the playoffs. And so totally unpredictable. And as you know, Jack Michaels, that unpredictability is what we love about it.
5: And that's what makes it fun. And you said it best. Big weekend coming up for the fans at Newman Outdoor Field. Hopefully they come out and take in the Hawks, a battle of, with the first place team. Custer, good talk today. I'll catch you in a bit on that that short little bus ride we got.
15: You got it. See you in the bus, Jack.
5: Chris Coast joining us on our postgame report. Hall of Famer and World Series champion Chris Coast joining us here. Hawks fall today 5-3. They win the series. But as Chris said, sometimes when you lose that last game, that's the one that sticks with you. But they win the series 2 out of 3. Lincoln certainly earned this one tonight. We're back. We'll take a peek around the league. That's coming up next to final tonight from Lincoln. Salt Dogs 5, Red Hawks 3. 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
5: We'll see where Tripp is when the Red Hawks return home to Newman this weekend. Now they get the runner picked off first. The throw down to second. Tag applied and gunned down is Cam Phelps. Hawks picked two runners off base yesterday in the first inning.
22: Baby, we took a trip. Now we
5: 0-2 the count. And the pitch hit in the air. Little Ducks Dorn hanging up in left field. Back is Aiden Bird. And Bird makes the catch. A diving catch, major league play by Aiden Byrne, diving into shallow left field to take a hit away from Miro and save a run here in the bottom of two.
23: Anytime that I run into somebody, it must be a victory lap. Hey, shawty, come sit on my lap.
5: Red Hawks certainly had some defense in today's game. You heard Burnsy's catch right there at short, and Eric Chalice had a magical catch on the mound and a line drive comeback throughout the bat of Connor Bagneski. But it was Lincoln tonight that got it. The Red Hawks would have a brief lead in this game, but Lincoln's response, and they responded, and it was a mark of this team in Fargo at Newman against the Red Hawks and a mark of this team at home. And again, six games. The Red Hawks still have six left with the Lincoln Salt Dogs this season. Jack Michaels back at Haymarket Park. As we look around the American Association tonight, some finals trickling in and other games still going on. We're still awaiting the final tonight from Cleburne, but I can tell you this, the Railroaders have an 8-1 lead on Lake Country. And you want to talk about climbing the charts, Cleburne has won seven straight, and they're leading 6-1 tonight in the eighth inning. They're going for their eighth straight win, and they have moved from the bottom to the middle in the East Division. Also, in the ninth inning, Kane County with an 8-6 lead on Gary at the Steel Yard. Gary still has an at-bat left, but Kane County leads that 8-6. The finals that are in tonight, first of all, this afternoon on Canada Day, in Winnipeg. Kansas City defeating the Goldeyes 7-3. The final of that one, 7-3 the final. So Kansas City ends up taking 2 out of 3 from Winnipeg this week. Meanwhile, it was Milwaukee getting a win tonight against Chicago, 6-2 the final. The Milkmen now 25-17. And judging by that Cleburne Lake Country score, if that score holds, Milwaukee will pull within a half game of first place in the East. So Milwaukee defeats Chicago 6-2. Sioux City and Sioux Falls, these two are going to get to know each other really well. They're playing a series in Sioux Falls this week, and then over the weekend, Sioux Falls travels to Sioux City. Tonight, Sioux City defeats Sioux Falls by a score of 5-2. So they're looking to even that series, or they have evened that series. They'll look for the series win, but Sioux City with the win tonight over Sioux Falls. And, of course, our game here, Lincoln defeats Fargo-Moorhead 5-3. Updated standings, as far as we know right now, Kansas City with their win today over Winnipeg, they go to 24-17, 7 games above .500. And they're off tomorrow. Their next game will be in Fargo Friday night. And Kansas City has a 4.5-game lead in the West. They have that lead over Sioux Falls, Fargo-Moorhead, and Sioux City. Identical records, a 3-way tie for second. That'll change tomorrow because Sioux City and Sioux Falls play each other. Someone's got to win. But currently, 3-way tie for second between the Red Hawks, the Canaries, and the Explorers. And then Winnipeg and Lincoln. Time for the final two spots. They're both 19-24. So Lincoln, they've got an off day tomorrow. They'll travel to Gary South Shore over the weekend. That's your updated American Association scoreboard, the Minnesota Twins. Speaking of trying to take a series, Twins are trying to do that tonight in Houston. Took game one, dropped game two, and tonight in the bottom of the sixth inning, Minnesota with a 7-3 lead on Houston. How about Josh Bell? Got things going with a 2-run home run in the first inning for Minnesota. Cody Clemens homered, a 3-run shot, gave the Twins a 5-1 to lead. Larnick, a big RBI hit, 7-3. Minnesota with the lead over the Houston Astros. But that one not over yet. We'll see what the bullpen could do. But Taj Bradley, how about 5 innings for Bradley today? 11 strikeouts and 1 earned run in 5 innings. Now that is setting a tone. That's your scoreboard portion, the highlights, and look ahead when we come back. 5-3 the final tonight. Lincoln wins it. This is the postgame report. 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
5: Dual pitch, Shumpert sends a bounding ball in and snatched again on the hill by Chalice. How about the quick reaction by Eric Chalice tonight? He caught a line drive behind his back. Here he snares one back on the mound again. So as night falls, really turns in, it highlights some of the beautiful scenery around this ballpark. Here's a line drive. Caught! Oh, my goodness! Look what I got! Look what I got! Eric Chalice on the hill! That's almost like a banana ball catch. Little line drive back to the mound, and Chalice behind his back snares the ball. How about that? Oh, my man, Tommy Fox. Tommy's so smooth, and then bouncing back with Savannah Marie. I mean, let's go. He knows it's one of my favorite singing voices out there. Yeah, Eric Chalice making plays on the hill. Unfortunately, the Red Hawks bowl today by a score of 5-3. So the Red Hawks take 2 out of 3. This is kind of how this went. The Red Hawks, you know, Monday night won an extra inning 6-5, won last night 9-6. And the games have been tight. They've certainly just been some of those games kind of pull your hair out a little bit. How's it going to end? Well, same thing today. It was actually Lincoln for the first time in this series that took a lead first. And that was in the bottom of the second inning. It was on consecutive singles, three in a row. Bagneski, Jelly, and then an RBI hit by Jacob Morrow that scored Bagneski. So the Red Hawks were down 1-0. And Lincoln would add to their lead. And what a night for Nick Shumpert tonight. Came to the plate in the bottom of the third inning with one out, and Lincoln already leading 1-0. The pitch, and Shumpert turns, forget it. That is up to left field, way back and gone. Shumpert cleared everything. The wall, the berm, the sidewalk, the building. It's 2-0 Lincoln here in the bottom of the third inning. Something about those no-doubters. I think he was what you call hunting, ambushing the first pitch, and what he was hunting for, he got. You've seen that before, and he just jumped in that first pitch. And did not miss it. That's the other part of baseball. You can jump on pitches and miss them. He didn't miss that one. 2-0, Lincoln had the lead. But you knew the Red Hawks would make some noise. And going up against Cale Chatham, the right-handed, had kind of thrown a little knuckleball, a little knuckle curve, had enough of a fastball to keep you honest. So it took the Red Hawks a little while to kind of knock the ball around a little bit. And it happened in the top half of the fifth inning. And it did with two outs after Byrne, Aiden flied out and Lujano struck out. And it was just this innocent walk to Brian Fuentes, and then Dylan Thomas, we talked about DT, swung it well this series. He lofts the ball to left field. Jairo Pomares went back to try to get it over his head, off the fence on the fly. An RBI double for Dylan Thomas put the Red Hawks on the board and cut the deficit in half, made the score 2-1. The very next batter, you talk about hunting a pitch, Jose Sermo did just that in the top of the fifth. Chatham from the set, the pitch. Sermo swings and launches one deep to center field. Way back to center, and Marsh trucking down. Dead center field, Jose Sermo. The Sermonator goes dead center into the trees beyond the center field wall, and the Red Hawks have taken a 3-2 lead. Holy cow, what a blast by Jose Sermo. I think you could tell in the announcer's voice with the inflection on the strength of that hit. That was a monster. 420 plus easily for Jose Sermo. And there you go. The Red Hawks had a 3-2 lead. But I mentioned about the resiliency of Lincoln, not to be denied. It did not take long to tie it up because in the bottom of that very same inning, bottom of the fifth inning, he had already hit one home run tonight in the third. Guess what? Nick Shumpert hit another one. I was saying Ryan Hernandez, who had been leading the league in home runs with 14, and Shumpert sends a ball to left field. That ball is up, that ball is back, and that's his second home run tonight. He has tied the game at 3. Nick Shumpert sends one to deep left center field. The ball is to deep left center field. The ball is knotted at 3 tonight in Lincoln. Well, there you go. A little jumpy there, but do you get the picture on that? The home run by Nick Shumpert. Shumpert came into the game tonight with one home run in the season. One. Hit 2 tonight. And as you heard there, tied the game at 3. So it was a tie game at 3. Patrick Wicklander would then walk Jairo Pomares. He would get out number 1 on a fly ball out. And then Bagneski would have a base hit. That put runners at the corners. And the go-ahead run, well, he's a former Red Hawk. Jake Jelly with a big swing. This proves to be the game winner in that bottom of the fifth. Count remains 1-2 on Jake Jelly. The pitch hit sharply, and that's a fair ball rule down the third base line, and that's going to get a run in. Coming in to score is Pomares. Now they're going to send home the back runner, Bagneski. The throw is high. Tag is down, and he's out at home. Jelly ends up at third. It'll be an RBI double for Jake Jelly, and Lincoln has taken a 4-3 lead. Yeah, right there. Good relay throw by the Redhawks to get the trail runner trying to score. But the damage done. Jelly's RBI yanks it 4-3. The Salt Dogs would add one more in the bottom of the sixth inning off Eric Chalice, making it 5-3. The Red Hawks had opportunities. They had opportunities, in fact, in the sixth inning or the seventh inning. Fargo Moorhead had the bases loaded, but just couldn't get that big hit. Had a couple on in the eighth inning, couldn't get the big hit. And the Red Hawks fall tonight by a score of 5-3. Five runs, a dozen hits, one error for Lincoln. They left 9 on base tonight. For Fargo Moorhead, 3 runs on 8 hits. They left 10 on base. I said 11 early, but 10 runners left on base for the Red Hawks. The winning pitcher tonight is Cale Chatham. Chatham gets the win. He's now 2-0 in the season. And Patrick Wicklander takes the loss. He drops to 2-2. Zach McCleave, the save. His first of the year. The home runs hit tonight. Jose Sermo cracked his 14th of the season. 14th homer for Jose Sermo. And Nick Shumpert hit his second and third home runs of the year. The game was played in 2 hours, 42 minutes, 2:42, the time of the game, and 2,242 paid to see it. So now Fargo Moorhead will load up that bus, get a little bite to eat in that clubhouse right now, the fellas will. Load that bus up, and our professional bussy Jamie will head up I-29, and the Red Hawks probably getting on the road here about 10:30, maybe close to 11, and get into Fargo Moorhead about 5 or 6 tomorrow morning, and get ready for an off day for the fellows tomorrow, and then Friday night, the Kansas City Monarchs come to town. First pitch, 7:02, our pregame show, 6:40 on Friday night. That will do it for our broadcast of Fargo Moorhead Red Hawks baseball tonight. Big thanks to Tommy Fox, Sly Man, producing our game on our radio side. Eli Swanson, director of broadcasting for the Red Hawks at Newman Outdoor Field. Derek Hansen, our brand manager of 740 The Fan. Al Murray is our chief engineer. Big thanks to my man Jeremy, to Rich here, to Heath, the whole Dan, the whole crew here at Lincoln for their hospitality. I'm Jack Michaels, repeating our final score tonight, where the Lincoln Salt Dogs defeat the Red Hawks 5-3. Have a good rest of your Wednesday, and until Friday night when we come to you from Newman, so long from Haymarket Park in Lincoln, Nebraska.
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7: Saying that's what you're making my point for me.
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8: 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His WAR was 50 or 40. Come on. We got to take a break. We can continue this conversation on the other side. Why Major League Baseball needs to just change MVP to Player of the Year. I'm Pat Boyle. It's producer Brandon Combs. Kate Constable with us. 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
9: Jaylen Brown is headed to the city of brotherly love. The Celtics are trading the former Finals MVP to the Sixers for Paul George and a bundle of draft picks. Does the addition of Brown make Philly a legit challenger to New York in the East? Westwood One Sports.
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28: Bumper to Bumper with Dan Barrero.
29: You're right, Dan. This is Jake from Barnesville. Where's Barnesville? Or is that supposed to be a joke on Burnsville? The wonderful town of Barnesville is between Fergus Falls and Moorhead. Great little town. Come and say hi. Have you ever been to Barnesville, Minnesota?
30: I've never been further north than St. Cloud. So
29: seriously?
30: Yeah, so there's that.
29: What's that all about?
30: No reason.
29: There are a couple people bitter that I've never heard of Barnesville. I apologize. I'm doing the best I can. I haven't been there either, but I'd never heard of Barnesville. Jack's Ben Gessling now joins us via the Connecticut Water Systems Hotline. And as we say hello to Ben, Kessler has checked in via text to remind us that Barnesville, Minnesota is in Clay County. My people, writes Kessler, it is near my town of Hawley. Ben, you're one of us. Have you ever been to Barnesville, Minnesota?
31: I have been through, I've seen signs for Barnesville. I don't know that I've actually been through Barnesville. My wife is from Fargo, so
29: okay.
31: Making that drive up 94 many times, I've seen the signs for Barnesville, and I think she actually had, I think her family had a lake, like a place on the lake in Hawley. So I'm familiar enough with the area to be able to speak somewhat fluently about it on 100,000 watt radio.
29: Do you feel any guilt that you've sort of like just blown by it, that you never have actually given it a chance, stopped in and seen what Barnesville might be like, what it might have to offer?
31: Is there like a Pat Kessler Museum that I well, see up there the next time I'm through? If there is, I'll make sure to stop.
29: Apparently, people were mad that I didn't know where it was, and I said, well, I'm not one of us, and secondly, I think a lot of people who aren't ones of us might not have been all that familiar with Barnesville, but I'm sure it's a very nice place, and we had a lot of people checking in from Barnesville now, which is great. So,
31: well, shout out to Barnesville.
29: Yeah, Barnesville. We're happy for Barnesville. Maybe we'll do a remote from there someday. I don't know what the peg would be. I don't know what the angle would be, but it's certainly possible. So apparently people are aware that we've been talking a lot about Barnesville and the possibility that we might attend the Potato Festival. No, is it Potato Days? What did I say? I can't remember. Potato Days, which is in during training camp. Well, training camp might actually be over by then. I think we said it was late August, right before the state fair. So apparently word is circulating that Barnesville is getting significant attention on today's edition of the Bumper to Bumper Show. Get ready to head up to Ely or somewhere. Well, I guess, no, let me read this better. If you were to go to Barnesville, that would get you ready to head up to Ely or somewhere really wild. Is Ely wild?
12: Whoa.
29: What do we know about Ely? Do they have a festival?
12: I mean, we know that they do. It's very close to Canada. I'm looking at the Potato Days.
29: It looks festive?
12: Well, it does. 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
1: All right, welcome on back. BetMGM Tonight, Westwood One Sports. We only got about 2 minutes left to go, and then we'll turn things over to our guys, Linnell Willingham and Josh Graham, as they unite for a Wednesday night edition of Westwood One Sports Night. So that's coming up at the top of the hour. Make sure you stick it right here. I'll give the thanks right now, and then we can chat for a minute here, Kate. But I want to thank everybody for what has been a great Wednesday show. Max Sheedy, Zach Kroll, doing a great job with the video graphics and running the video stream. Chloe Pratt, as always, crushing it on social media. Huge thanks to Combs, producer Brandon Combs. Kate, huge thanks to you. It's been a blast doing 5 hours of radio. It really flew by with the Jaylen Brown shocking trade news, the Lakers stuff, the USA game that we watched as Americans and watched them win. And so thanks to everybody working on the show. And now, Kate, I'll ask you here really quickly in the last 30 seconds. So USA-Belgium is the next round. It's a pick 'em on BetMGM. You think, are you confident USA wins? Remember, striker Fo Balogun is going to get ruled out for the next game with that red card. Do you think USA wins?
2: If Balogun's not in, I am not confident USA wins. No, I'm not. I would really like to be. I mean, it's 4th of July is coming up. It's time to be patriotic, right? But I'm nervous without Balogun in that game.
1: Combs, what do you think?
3: I agree with what you guys say because I know nothing.
1: I would like to defend Belgium as much as I can. I think they're frauds. I think they got lucky today. I still think USA can win that game. I do.
2: Let's go.
1: All right. That'll do it for us. We'll see you back here tomorrow at 6 p.m. Eastern. Thanks to everybody again working on the show. I'm Pat Boyle. Linnell and Josh coming up next on Westwood
0: One. This is Westwood One Sports.
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10: Hi.
11: That Anakin story?
10: Yeah.
11: I mean, like, what's going on with this?
10: My agent called me years ago, and he goes, hey, man, I got a crazy audition for you. And I go, what is it? And he's like, it's for Star Wars. And I go, what do you mean? And he's like, yeah, they're doing a whole new, this is like, you know, with the Phantom Menace and everything. They're like, they're redoing, you know, or like doing the prequels to Star Wars, and they want to meet with you to play Anakin, Darth Vader. And I was like, what? I go, how old is this guy? And they're like, I mean, this was back in my mid-20s. And they're like, yeah, he's your age. And I'm like, they want to meet me, Nick Swardson. They said my name, not Nick Nolte or something else. And they were like, no, Nick Swardson. And I go, do they want Darth Vader to be on roller skates? Is that like his origin story?
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0: Willie Castro and developing him as a player and putting him in a good position to succeed, turning him into an all-star last year. 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
2: Happy to chat with Courtney Cronin. Of course, Ben Johnson is a Chicago Cubs fan, right? I mean, of course the Bears were a sleeping giant. Of course he allegedly said, told you I'd see you sooner than later, and it was deleted. Is he trying too hard to win love?
3: Good question. He didn't mention deep dish pizza. That's when I was wrong and would have like had to be like, this guy's a fraud. Like, don't believe anything he's saying, because everybody knows if you're a real Chicagoan, it's tavern style. But
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3: I mean, look at the Matt LaFleur barb. 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
5: You know, aren't there rumors that, I mean, if you watch Bradshaw, he'll start, I think he might be next to go. 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

0: Josh Graham and Linnell Willingham.
1: That's Linnell Willingham. He's the youngest in charge. I'm merely Josh Graham. And you might think that on July 1st, the NBA would be top of mind, especially with the Celtics and Lakers respectively involved in monster trades today. But Linnell, doesn't it feel just un-American to not lead with the United States' win in the World Cup over Bosnia and Herzegovina?
2: Feels fitting that we start on the pitch, Josh Graham, with what we saw from the U.S. men's national team. Excellent performance, winning in the knockout stage for the first time since 2002.
1: Hold one sec. How many accents do you think you have in your bag? So that's
2: deep.
1: English.
2: It's deep.
1: Really?
2: It's deep.
1: How many do you think you have? Give me
2: I'm
1: another.
2: I'm talking like Allen Iverson dribble package with my voices. I mean, it can get spicy. I can go Jamaican.
1: Is that your favorite one? Is that Jamaican? Let's hear that.
2: Nah, it's got to be in rhythm. Right? I'm like a catch and shoot guy, right? So I've got to be in rhythm.
1: Okay.
2: You've got to dribble drive before I give you Jamaican.
1: A tease in the industry.
2: There we go.
1: Throughout today's show, do you think you could commit to multiple accents an hour?
2: 100%.
1: Okay, so 100%. Multiple accents an hour when you least expect it from Linnell. We're going to hear him give us his deep Allen Iverson-like bag of accents. But getting to the soccer, while the United States handled Bosnia and Herzegovina the way they were supposed to, 2-0 win, in the knockout stages, the story of the night, star striker Flo Balogun being shown a red card, which put what should have been a dominant victory, frankly, in doubt. It put it in doubt because you're man down in the final 30 minutes, but also it disqualifies him for a round of 16 matchup with Belgium in LA on Monday night. But here's the real issue with the

0: foul. The Flo Balogun red card is everything you hate from an official's call. For one, the foul didn't rise to the punishment. By the way, yours truly was a soccer referee for about 10 years. So trust you, a little bit of perspective.
1: You here. Love all of it.
0: The flow, the foul didn't rise to the punishment. The tackle was neither malicious nor took away from a goal-scoring opportunity. Goal-scoring opportunity is generally where you see most red cards if those are taken away. This is why it wasn't even a yellow card distributed by the official before going to VAR. There wasn't even a card shown. And then you come out with red after the review. It should be Zinedine Zidane headbutting somebody levels of egregiousness to pull out red in that spot when you didn't even show a card before. Regardless of the sport, Linnell, we ask for consistency from officiating. And the biggest complaint, fair complaint, you could have about this Flo Balogun red is that after a physical half, Tyler Adams going down for a little bit, nearly having to exit the match, one of the veteran players for Bosnia had to leave too. After a physical half where no yellow cards were handed out, showing a red on a foul like that, it's inconsistent with the rest of the game. Linnell, are you a fellow? I task myself with being a defender of officials. Generally, someone who defends referees. Are you in lockstep generally with that, or do you generally come out ready to jump on the refs?
1: No, I'm always ready to jump down the throat of an official. I mean, literally, in this situation, though, I would say. Normally, I'm anti-ref. In this situation, I'm not going to say I'm pro-ref, but I do think, and maybe this is me doing the contrarian bit, I don't know if the call itself is as egregious as some people are making it out to seem. Like, the ball of his ankle touched the grass. Like, that was pretty bad what happened. Now, as far as intentionality and things of that nature, no, there was no malicious intent. And I know that is a big piece of what draws a red card. But if we're just looking at the act itself and what actually happened, I mean, the dude could have got hurt. Like,
0: if that type of play happened on a goal-scoring opportunity, then different. No question. Right. And obviously, if it had intent, completely different. But the fact that this lacked both of those and the official didn't even come up with yellow prior to going to VAR, that's the issue. It almost felt as if the officials were trying to use that call as a way to tamp down the physicality, as a way to try to manage the match, and that's not what you want to see.
1: I do want to give credit, though, to the United States for what they did after he left the pitch. Like, you didn't see them, you know, have the woe it's me attitude. I believe they went out and scored again. So, like, clearly, you know, they weren't impacted. You know what I'm saying? So clearly they weren't impacted too much by it. The bigger conversation here is if he is going to have to miss this next matchup, do they have a real shot of winning? And then on the flip side, like now, are we almost bracing ourselves for the letdown, knowing that you're probably going to be without Balogun?
0: Well, one of the things you point out might answer the latter question, where it feels in following American soccer in the past, you're always waiting for the other shoe to drop, and it felt that this was going to be that type of moment. Just like it felt that way when Christian Pulisic wasn't able to play in the second match against Australia. But what did the United States do? Oh, they jump out 3-0, they win or 2-0, win the match 2-0.
1: You can rally, baby.
0: And then tonight, oh, what happens when you go down a man? You get a free kick outside the box of Malik Tillman. He cashes in on it. So the United States doesn't make those excuses for themselves. Mm-hmm. And this does feel like a different age in that way, and a credit to Mauricio Pochettino for preparing them. The part that goes back to the official's call itself and why it's everything we hate from an official's call, the reality is that that call not only changes the match, it could change the tournament. Bosnia and Herzegovina, they were not getting much possession. They were not generating many chances before that foul. It put the U.S. down a man, and added more stress, or as Stu Holden mentioned on the broadcast, pressure and suffering than needed to be there in the final 30 minutes. Also, Balogun not being available in the Belgium match, this was being viewed as a 50-50 coin flip type of game. Belgium is a borderline top 10 soccer nation. The United States is somewhere around the top 10, depending on where you look. And not having your star striker really hurts. In fact, Denton Day, who is the producer of this program, see if you can find if we already have odds, courtesy of our friends at DraftKings, for that match on Monday. Because I thought Belgium, if I had to guess, would open as slight favorites. Maybe it would be like minus 110, minus 115. Without Balogun, I bet that climbs to about 120, 125, maybe as much as minus 130. We'll see if we can get odds on that in a bit. But here's the other thing, Linnell. It also...
1: So I think U.S. is a plus 160 on the money line.
0: Okay, so that's plus 160 for the Americans. What is Belgium? How big is the line for Belgium as a favorite? Minus...
1: Gotta check here, but...
0: Uh-huh. We'll circle back to that in a second. Yeah. But it also is an added blow because the... Flo Balogun, this is the part that really stinks, Linnell. We say that we want stars to be officiated the same way as everybody else. We say it, but in reality, we don't actually mean that. We want to see stars out on the field and on the court. That's what we want to see. And this stinks because Flo Balogun was becoming the new face of American soccer. He nearly had two goals tonight. First one removed for being offside. Scored the second one on a lefty one touch with a double deflection. He did the LeBron celebration
1: after the goal.
0: LeBron's Love posting
1: that.
0: About it. Just here, the question, wanted to ask, what would this be like if, imagine if Lionel Messi wasn't able to play in his next match. Like Argentina would have riots across the country if that happened. And by the way, in the last match we saw Messi, like when he was playing in the second match of three, there was a play that looked a lot like this one, maybe more egregious, and Lionel Messi was not sent off on that play.
1: Because he's Messi. He's going to get the benefit of the doubt most of the time when it comes to this. But I'm going to counter you with, instead of looking at this from the angle of doom and gloom, if you're the U.S. men's national team, we talk about stars, right? How are some of the biggest and best stars born throughout the history of pro sports? Opportunity has to be there. I look at it from the flip side and go, well, who steps up in his absence, right? Who is able to fill that void? Do we see another star born here on the U.S. men's national team? Somebody that's able to pick up the slack and help, obviously, the scoring load here. But to your point, like, it's a really, really tough blow. I would go as far as to say, Josh, it's damn near a death blow. He means so much to them. He means again, so much to them as far as scoring opportunities.
0: The fact that they were missing Pulisic and they still found a way not just to win that match, but dominate against
1: Australia. He's the finisher, though, Josh. Like, that, like he's...
0: Balogun, he is, but... would just say that the United States, the way Pochettino had... I'm a believer. That I'm drinking the Kool-Aid that I wouldn't work against it. And I also don't think this Belgium team is as good as the one the United States faced in 2014, where Tim Howard's making 16 saves and they're losing 2-1 in the same round that they're playing in on Monday night, the round of 16. Got a couple of notes here. It is Belgium minus 105 favorites, so slight favorites, according to our friends at DraftKings. And as you noted, oh, wow, the U.S. is minus 120? So the U.S. is favored in this match, didn't they? Wow. Okay. Don't know. I agree so much with that. And by the way, the match is not in L.A. Monday. It's in Seattle. So just got my wrong NFC West city there. It feels that this show has started, Linnell. And by the way, if you want in on the foul, how much does this foul sour the win for the United States? 310-840-4910 if you want in. If you want in on the Flo Balogun red card to improve morale from the somberness of Balogun's absence for the round of 16. Let's talk about the clincher for the U.S. because you're right. They bounced back well. Tim Tillman had the free kick goal. Here was Andres Cantor's call on Telemundo.
2: La carrera de Tillman

0: What a damn call. Did you hear the strain that he put on his voice when he first, when the clip first started? That was the best part to me. Holy
1: cow.
0: That
1: clip was a 41-second clip there. Linnell, how long do you think you could yell out goal? How many seconds do you think you could get to?
0: Goal!

0: different breath. 14 seconds.
1: He stopped. Hold on. He stopped in his iteration of it.
0: Okay, that's true, but I think that.
1: And I didn't take a deep breath. Them. You put me on the spot. I wanted to actually do the call. Florian Balogun.
0: Still have another accent to cash in later on this hour, if you like to. We could get to Dalton writes in. Pretty excited to hear Linnell's take about Jaylen Brown and the Celtics as a team. I'm interested to hear Linnell's thought on that, too. Because getting to the NBA, Jaylen Brown's now a Philadelphia 76er. But it's actually Boston it feels like we need to talk about. And we'll do that in addition to taking your calls, 310-840-4910 on Flo Balogun's red card. All that next on Westwood One Sports Night.
2: Just like your fireworks this time of year, the NBA offseason is exploding. GMs are trading players while we're dealing the insight and answers you want to know. Which teams are setting themselves to pop off next season and which could die out quicker than a cheap firecracker? Westwood One Sports.
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14: The manager of your Minnesota Twins, Rocco Baldelli, deep down, if you're being honest about it, you hate analytics.
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20: This is Westwood One Sports Night. Here's Josh Graham and Linnell Willingham.
0: Linnell, getting this question quite a bit, Justin writing in. Why can't the U.S. appeal the red card? FIFA World Cup rules are, you can only appeal if it's an extra game that's added to the suspension. You can't appeal a referee's decision of a red card in a World Cup match and the automatic suspension that comes with that particular red card. If they add games to it, then you can appeal that judgment by FIFA, but you can't appeal the referee's judgment on the field.
1: How stupid of a rule is this? I mean, literally the stupidest rule ever. Why would you not be able to appeal? Because it's the World Cup? Like, that's dumb to me. I don't know.
0: 310-840-4910. Let's see what the folks think about the Flo Balogun red card. Specifically, how much does the Flo Balogun red card sour this 2-0 knockout stage win for the United States? Nick in Buffalo up first. Nick, how are you feeling about it?
21: Hey, guys. First time caller, long time listener. Love the show, Josh and Linnell. Keep it going, guys. Listen to you every night. But honestly, I got to side with Linnell here. I mean, it's probably one of the clearest red cards you're going to see. I mean, it is a red, however you want to slice it. Is it unfortunate? Yeah, it's unfortunate, and it definitely, you know, hampers our chances at getting to the next round. And I think that's where we got to brace ourselves, where it's like, you know, Balogun, he meant so much to us, but it's time for a guy to step up. I think a guy like Ricardo Pepi, he can make a real impact on the game. He's real good. You know, he's a bit of a different profile. But, you know, he's not as quick on the ball as Balogun, but he can strike a ball. But, you know, it is unfortunate. Yeah, but it is. Sorry, my bad.
0: No, please keep going.
21: But yeah, it definitely, I hear what you're saying. It definitely sours the vibe. Belgium's a good team. I'm not quite sure how we're favored to win that game, especially with Courtois and that. We might have a tough time scoring whether we had Balogun in or not.
0: I have a theory on that. And it's good to hear from you, Nick. Thanks so much for the call from Buffalo. I'd say this. I think they know where most of the money is bet from the United States, so there might be kind of a set number, a set price that comes along with the United States. You have to pay a tax, so to speak, in order to bet on the United States. But he does bring up a good point. Flo Balogun was not the name that we're giving association to right now going into this tournament. That he has developed into that. He's 24 years old, which should tell you, especially since Ricardo Pepi was the player to step in for Christian Pulisic in the Australia match, and we saw how well he played in it, that perhaps if Flo Balogun can emerge and step up the way he has in just a few World Cup matches bursting onto the scene,
1: then maybe someone
0: maybe
1: else can. Yeah.
0: Ricardo Pepi can do that as well. Let's see what Todd in Tampa thinks. Todd, 310-840-4910. You're on with Linnell Willingham, Josh Graham, Nationwide, Westwood One Sports Night. Go right ahead, Todd.
2: Let's get down to business. I played soccer in college. I would have put my soccer team up against Brazil. Let me say I played right wing and started as a freshman. I'll tell you right now, first of all, a tremendous job by the team and the coaches to get the dub. That it is, FIFA stands for the Federal International of Freaking Idiots, okay? That's a joke. if you thought that the NFL was corrupt, the FIFA is the most corrupt thing. You got two goals taken away. The offsides is a joke, okay? I played soccer in college. When you cross midfield, you should be able to have your guys anywhere on the field. You should have to mark them the whole field. That's what minus the 5-yard goal there. You should be, when you've got a corner kick, there's no such thing. You're already on the baseline. You're already on the end line over there. It's a joke. We had two goals taken away. We hit the crossbar, and we had a guy taken off. Well, you should have got a yellow card instead of a red. You can't just go to a red card. You should have to give a yellow card and go from there. And they should have it. You would take them off for 10 minutes. So the corruption, if you think, let me say something to the team. If you think that they're going to let the United States win, you got to beat the referees too, okay? Just like the NFL. When you go on the road, you got to beat the referees, okay? But when you know that going in, that's at least you know it going in, and that's what you got to do. Now, back to Willingham's point, you know, whether it's Trusty, whether whoever you replace in there, we're better than Belgium. We could win it all. I'm telling you, we got guys who can score if we play defense, okay? That's right. We could win it all. Well, let's go and make sure you got to get your butt back on defense, okay? You got to shut them out. We shut them out, okay? Yeah, they missed some close goals, but we hit the crossbar. We had two goals disallowed. 2-0 is like 28-0 in the NFL. That was a beatdown, okay? And we had 10 guys. So you got to overcome adversity. That's what you have to do. We're going to get it done against Belgium. I'll talk to you later. Peace.
1: I thought he was absolutely awesome in his analysis there, talking about the biggest question facing the United States men's national team as they get ready for this round of 16 matchup. Who replaces Florian Balogun as the primary
0: same
1: striker?
0: Accent.
1: Oh. Well, it's still the 11 o'clock hour.
0: Different accent.
1: Oh, we said one accent per hour, pal. Let me milk this thing all the way, baby. But no, like, I think it's a. I'm going to flip the narrative on it here a little bit. I think it's an opportunity for somebody on this United States men's national team to step up in the absence of Florian Balogun and show that, yeah, we do have depth when it comes to our strikers and our ability to put the ball in the net. I would be nasty on Fox. I mean, I'm telling
0: you. I'm going to make two movie references that I hope one of you guys have seen any of these movies. Have any of you guys seen The Town or Knocked Up?
1: I've seen Knocked Up.
0: Right. I'm starting to believe with your accents.
1: You go right. That's funny.
0: I'm starting to believe with your accents, you're a lot like Seth Rogen's character dancing with Katherine Heigl at the beginning of the movie, and people are asking, why does he keep doing the dice roll? Oh, I think it's all he's got, the dice roll. I'm starting to think the English accent might be the only thing. The reason knows? I referenced The Town is because he referenced college soccer in the best line of that movie, going back to accents. There goes college soccer.
1: That's a good Boston, pal. I see you, Joshy. That's a good Boston.
0: And this is what we call a segue. Mm-hmm. Because the Boston Celtics are in the news today.
1: Yeah.
0: Linnell, it's been posed in the chat. Westwood One Sports Night. You can find us on YouTube and on X at Nell_BTP and at Josh Graham Show. Got to know what Linnell thinks about this trade. So I'll give you the first word. From a Boston perspective, how do you make sense of Jaylen Brown to the Sixers in exchange for Paul George, 2 first-round draft picks and a couple of seconds?
1: I have to start with Brad Stevens here. It is a Britney Spears-like fall from grace, what we're watching right now from Brad Stevens in terms of how he was talked about prior to the start of this offseason versus how he was looked at before, man. Versus how he's looked at now, which to me, like, he's the dumbest executive in basketball right now. The Celtics are the clear-cut biggest losers of the 2026 offseason. For them to fumble this, think about this. You were talking about trading Jaylen Brown for Giannis Antetokounmpo, and now you basically have dealt him for Podcast P. Like, that's, life comes at you fast if you are a Boston Celtics fan. The frustrating part about it is, like, I don't know why they ultimately did this. I would love to inject someone with truth serum and ask, hey, like, what was the tipping point to you guys saying, hey, we can't come back from this?
0: This seems to be a lot like what Minnesota did. You struck out on landing Giannis, and then you decide, we need to still be aggressive and take a big swing, except there isn't the deal to get the big star. And we forget at times that people who run these organizations are human as well. Ultimately, Boston didn't want to do what would have been the most uncomfortable thing to do, even though it would have been the best basketball move, and that is trying to make amends with Jaylen Brown. They already decided they were going to move off of him, and when they didn't get Giannis, we saw the reporting from Shams, who said that they were still looking at deals with 8 to 10 different teams.
1: But
0: they were banking on landing Giannis. It came down to Miami and Boston's offer. They chose the Miami offer, but they were still hell-bent on moving on from Jaylen Brown this year, and it probably boils down to the difficult thing would have been getting Jaylen in a room and trying to repair the relationship. They didn't want to do that. Instead, they know that a lot of people, their rosters are fluid July 1. They can make the deal, and they tried to make the best possible deal they could make. And it, to your point, it's not close to what they would have gotten back in Giannis and what they get with Podcast P.
1: What you said there at the end is like the point where I can't move off of it, Josh. We have 4 hours to do tonight. I'm going to try my damnedest to flush it all out here in the 4 hours. But for weeks, I'm going to be racking my brain. This couldn't have been the best offer out there. There's no way you're going to look me in my grown-ass face and tell me that Paul George in 2 first-round picks is the best you could do for a MVP candidate this past season. That's in the heart of his prime.
0: Hold one sec. Don't think it's the best haul that they could have gotten.
1: Hold on, Josh. What are we doing?
0: I bet you they could have gotten more draft picks. What could they have landed a better player than Paul George? Is the question.
1: 100%. We're talking about Jaylen Brown. Yes,
0: no,
1: top 10 player.
0: You're right. I'm saying
1: it should
0: have
1: 100%. Yes, I get what you're saying. Paul George is nowhere near the best player they could have netted.
0: We saw Jaylen Brown tweeting out on Sunday in response to Bobby Marks saying it wasn't a great market out there for Jaylen Brown. And
1: you know why?
0: He's talking about is players that you could get back less than draft capital.
1: Why is the market not great for Jaylen Brown?
0: Because there aren't a lot of available players.
1: No, Josh, because Brad Stevens and the Celtics totally screwed this up. The entire NBA knew that this situation, this relationship, was broken beyond repair. So once that becomes the reality, right, the return that you're going to get back inevitably sinks. And that's why you're sitting here with Paul freaking George and 2 first-round picks. They should run Brad Stevens' ass out of Boston. This is embarrassing. This is a new ownership group that's looking at this and going, what are we doing here?
0: This Celtics team's not close to being a contender, it doesn't seem like.
1: Not even.
0: You just strengthened the team that knocked you out on your home court in round one. And there are questions now in the backcourt, just like they are in the post, even though they added Mitchell Robinson today.
1: Woohoo! And Mike Conley. Don't forget about Mike Conley. Woo!
0: How many teams are better than the Celtics now? You did the thing where you said that. Forget who it was that you said was a
1: Detroit,
0: top
1: New York,
0: 10
1: Cleveland,
0: team.
1: Toronto, Atlanta, Philly, Orlando, Miami, Washington, Indiana, all better than Boston.
0: Huh. Okay. Celtics might not be a playoff team in the eyes of Linnell Willingham.
1: I'm frustrated because I don't get where this is coming from. I still feel like the Celtics are known for being a first-class organization. So I think the reporting on this the entire time has been favorable to Boston. Why has there been this reluctancy in the national media outside of myself and you maybe to just come out and flat out say they screwed this up? You're not going to be able to sit here and convince me that that was the best player that they could get back. And if it was, Boston has nobody but them damn selves to blame. Once you go public with how messy your relationship is, why would anybody offer you the actual value of what Jaylen Brown is worth? Like, impulsive. This is disgusting.
0: That's the word that I'd use. Impulsive. 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Oh! And kind of like this one, also doesn't make a whole lot of sense. The math doesn't seem to math. And that's next on Westwood One Sports Night.
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0: Linnell Willingham. I'm Josh Graham. The LA Lakers have made a move. It's not just the Boston Celtics moving Jaylen Brown on this July 1st from Beantown to Philadelphia. The LA Lakers have acquired center Walker Kessler. The LA Lakers have extended Walker Kessler to a long-term four-year contract. 24-year-old player, averaged about 14 and 10 a game, give or take about a half rebound. Linnell Willingham, this coupled with Colin Sexton and Quentin Grimes, and if you go back to last week, the Austin Reeves extension. What do you make of the LA Lakers roster construction?
1: So earlier, I was very critical of this. As I've had like more time to think about it, I'm going to be a little nicer. But the overarching point is the same for me. They still lack what you need in today's NBA. You need switchable athletic wings. The Lakers got better by getting Luka Doncic a legit rim-running center and Walker Kessler, but I'm not going to sit here and act like Walker Kessler is some all-star. But I definitely think he helps the style of basketball. I like adding Quentin Grimes in terms of the shooting, right? He's one of the more proven shooters in the sport. When you think about how tough they're going to be to stop in the pick and roll, right, having shooters around them is paramount. But on defense, who can they stop? Legitimately, they're going to put so much pressure. And here is the other allure and draw of Walker Kessler, right, is what he is on the back end as a rim protector. He is going to get so much pressure put on him as a rim protector because they're going to be giving up dribble drives ad nauseum. Who can they stay in front of? Who is Luka staying in front of? Who is Austin Reeves staying in front of? Who is Mamu staying in front of? Who is, you know, Quentin Grimes staying in front of? Nobody. These are not, they don't have one plus defender on their team outside of Walker Kessler.
0: That's a basketball breakdown that needs to be talked about more. The defensive impact of losing a guy like LeBron James and then what you replace them with. But really, if we're going to 1,000-foot view this, the Lakers roster construction does not make sense. We're getting mixed signals from Rob Pelinka and the Lakers here. For one, they are worse in the near term, which is okay as long as you're setting yourself up well in the future. You're subtracting LeBron James from your basketball team. It isn't rocket science to say that Sandro Mamu is not an upgrade from LeBron James at that
1: awesome
0: spot.
1: Awesome nickname.
0: The improvements at other spots are marginal at best. DeAndre Ayton versus Walker Kessler, Quentin Grimes versus Luke Kennard, Colin Sexton is better than Marcus Smart, but not in a significant way. This team isn't a contender, and that's fine just as long as the moves you're making make you better for the long term. But the major problem is that Rob Pelinka is now poorly set up the future Lakers. First off, you paid Austin Reeves the money that you would pay the second best player on a title team. Like, paying him max money, unless you are a smaller market team that can't land free agents, you should not be giving Austin Reeves max contract. You should not.
1: Here's the other
0: That's
1: piece
0: reserved
1: too,
0: for
1: John.
0: The guys who you think could be the second best player on your team. But hold a second. Then you trade two first-round draft picks and two first-round swaps for Walker Kessler, who has never appeared in a playoff game yet. That means you're not going to have a first-round draft pick for the next seven drafts. So your ability to make the team better gets a lot worse by having Kessler. Honestly, it would have made more sense if you didn't give Reeves the max money to give the max contract to Walker Kessler on an offer sheet so that way Utah does not match it, and you don't have to give up the two first and the two future first. That would have been the move because they're not going to match that given their salary construction and the fact you know he doesn't want to be there. So between the Reeves overpay and having no first-rounders for the next seven drafts, LA's roster seems like a team that should be trying to win right now, but they're not that kind of team. They're not close to that.
1: I got to throw water on you. You're so damn hot right now. You hit it right on the head, Josh. Like, I think, what do you think is worse? The Austin Reaves contract or giving up the future draft capital? Because I think you hit it right on the head, right? Like, those are the two things that make this egregious to me.
0: No. You're asking the wrong question. Here's the right question. What's the right question? This hour. Here's the right question. Who's done a worse job the last couple weeks, Brad Stevens or Rob Pelinka?
1: Brad Stevens, dude. If you're Rob, what Rob has
0: even
1: in his back pocket.
0: Worse than Pelinka. Turning away LeBron and then trading two first and two swaps for Walker Kessler and giving Austin Reaves the max.
1: They're both devilish.
0: Telling LeBron to beat it.
1: Like he was Michael. It was incredible. So I'll say Pelinka because you can make the argument that they got better as a basketball team, the Lakers. You can make an argument that they're better with Walker Kessler.
0: No way.
1: So when I say better, hold on. When I say better, right? I'm filibustering here. They're not better, but like you see what I'm trying to say.
0: LeBron
1: here.
0: LeBron, like, they upgraded. Got Manu playing in LeBron's spot.
1: But there was clearly, but they upgraded the roster at the center spot. How have the Boston Celtics upgraded their roster to this point?
0: But Holmansek.
1: Like, that's how.
0: Is it a significant upgrade at that? Is the difference between in the year 26-27, the difference between DeAndre Ayton and Walker Kessler greater than the difference between LeBron James and Sandro Manu? No.
1: Can I say this about Manu?
0: Manu?
1: With extended minutes, I think Manu's going to look like a good signing. He's somebody that hasn't been afforded minutes. He's a bench player that's going to be given.
0: You're making me
1: starter's.
0: The pro LeBron guy here.
1: Seriously.
0: Gotta say, you just let LeBron walk out.
1: I
0: get that. This team's not better.
1: So my thing is, even with LeBron, there was no avenue for you to put yourself in championship contention unless you felt this was the right move. If we're going to make this argument, because here's what I'm looking at. Austin Reaves could have been sent to Detroit for Jalen Duren in a sign-and-trade, and that would have been the center that Luka Doncic needed. Having the center, I think, is more important than having Austin Reaves. I think the center allows Luka Doncic to be the best version of himself and to be able to maximize the ability of your best talent. The center was huge, but like, let LeBron go. You had to rip the Band-Aid off. Like, I'm not going to crush them for letting LeBron go because I feel like at some point you got to move on. And the way that it was,
0: I agree with that.
1: Reported and talked about, I think LeBron was equally as okay with it. LeBron knew that there wasn't a chance for them to win a title.
0: But Linnell,
1: what's he supposed to do?
0: Here's the problem. I'm fine. My issue is mixed signals. That's my problem. You let LeBron walk, which tells me you're not going to be a better basketball team. So generally the teams that don't believe they're going to be championship teams aren't the teams giving away two first and two swaps.
1: But how else do they get better, though, Josh? Like, that's their...
0: But you just decided you're not going to be by letting LeBron walk out the door.
1: Not
0: that's
1: necessarily. That's
0: point.
1: Just choosing. I think, and I understand what you're trying to say, is if you're making the decision to say, LeBron, you're gone. That's
0: pick a lane.
1: Signaling. That's you signaling, right, that, hey, this year doesn't mean much to us. But what I'm saying, right, is if I was under the impression that a signing trade was going to happen.
0: Sure.
1: I thought, like, that was how it was reported, that a Cleveland signing trade was possible to where they'd get Jared Allen back potentially. Losing LeBron for nothing, if you're going to, like, throw a fit about that, I think there's something.
0: And do we know
1: there.
0: That signing trades are out of the question?
1: Still? We don't know that. We don't. It still could be very much on the table. So that's kind of where it's like, is it an incomplete? But my thing is where I give Rob Pelinka the benefit of the doubt, though, there weren't a lot of avenues to make this team better. Well, when you sign Austin Reaves to that money, there's not a lot of avenues to make this team better. I think that's the biggest. I think that's a bigger mistake than not talking to LeBron first, is paying Austin
0: this
1: Reaves that contract.
0: This move hurts your chances of landing Nikola Jokic. next year, if that's what you wanted to
1: do. No, it doesn't, because you can land. You still have the money. You still can financially land him. Like, you can move and make the contracts work. I don't know if it hinders them to do that. I wouldn't go that far. Why would you say that?
0: I think you're going to have to do better, like, with the players that you're matching salaries with. The players that you're looking to match salaries with, it's Walker Kessler and who are we matching salaries with to make this trade? Because you don't have assets.
1: For Nikola Jokic is what you're saying?
0: Yeah.
1: So here's where I think there is a misconception.
0: You could have used those two first-round picks and two swaps, is what I'm saying, to potentially help you in that. Is my question. Like, again, you only have a second-round pick between now and the end of 2033.
1: So Nikola Jokic could come to you next year by way of free agency. He's got a player option for the 27-28 season.
0: But as we've established, free agency is not a thing anymore.
1: Right, but if he opts out, like, he can choose to go wherever he wants. That's the key of having the player option.
0: Denver might move him before then. They don't want to get anything in return. And then that team's going to want that guy to extend. That's generally how these things work. You want to have something to exchange it back. And you just decided to give two firsts, your last two firsts, and two swaps between now and 2033 on Walker Kessler. That, to me, is an issue. But do want to close the hour on a positive note. In less than 5 months of posting videos and doing a video format, in addition to being on 300 radio stations, 300 markets across the country, and in Canada as well, we've already hit 2,000 subscribers. Just like that. Just like that, Linnell Willingham. And I just want to take a moment and say thank you to those who have subscribed to the channel and allowed us to get to that number pretty quickly. I mean, we're proud of what we've put forth so far, new network and so much, and if you haven't already subscribed to the YouTube channel, that's the best way to get plugged in with us. You can watch the show in addition to listening to it. Like, comment, subscribe. That all helps with the algorithm. But pretty cool, wouldn't you say, to get to 2K in less than 5 months.
1: Westwood 1 2K. 2K Westwood 1. We should come up with like a cool nickname for it. Great accomplishment.
0: Did I catch an Australian accent in the middle of the segment? That you just backed out on completely, or was it still English?
1: I think you're just thirsty for more accents, and you'll get that coming up.
0: No, I thought I heard that in my ear as I was heating up on the Jaylen Brown take, but I might have been mishearing.
1: I think you were mishearing a little bit. We'll see what happens, though. We'll see who comes and joins us in the next hour.
0: Each hour, a different accent. Linnell, he says he has a deep bag. We'll see how deep that bag is in the next hour of doing this. Also, we're going to do a draft of LeBron James destinations later in the program. That will be a really good time. But prior to doing that, despite the vibe surrounding Flo Balogun's red card, we're going to spin this thing positive for the Americans. We're on to the round of 16. We won a knockout stage match. We push things ahead. Linnell Willingham and I, next on Westwood One Sports Night.
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0: Graham and Linnell Willingham.
1: That's Linnell Willingham. I'm Josh Graham. We're asking this question. How much does Flo Balogun's red card and disqualification from the round of 16 match against Belgium sour tonight's win for the U.S. against Bosnia and Herzegovina? 310-840-4910. We asked that question. However, Linnell, someone once told me, piece of advice, if you have a bad day, odds are you pick it. In other words, you can choose the way you view the things that happen to you. It's not about what happens to you, it's about how you react. Thus, for this segment, Linnell, there's going to be plenty of time to talk about the United States and Belgium on Monday. How about we just talk about for a moment that the United States of America won a World Cup match tonight in the knockout stages on home soil, and for the first time in this tournament, Linnell, the U.S. found a way to win ugly. This is not 3-0 leading at halftime against Paraguay and a 4-1 win. This is not 2-0 at halftime against Australia, parking the bus in the second half and the score holding up. The offense electric in those matches, moved easily, and the goals were pretty. The speed was on display in the open field. That was not what we saw tonight. The U.S. had to really dig deep in order to find a way. And for the first time in this World Cup, that's the type of match it was, and the U.S. prevailed.
2: It's special stuff. Like, I know the dark cloud of, you know, Balogun missing the next game is, or the next match is going to, you know, be tough. But this is the continuation of what's been an excellent World Cup for the United States men's national team, really getting their swagger back, so to speak, right? Like changing the narrative around soccer in this country. The fact that you were able to go the other night and take a bunch of calls on whether or not this is a soccer nation or not speaks to the give a damn level that folks have right now. We said this after their first match against Paraguay, the impact that this World Cup run could have on the future of soccer in the United States. I don't think, despite where they're at right now, despite what their outlook looks like heading into the next match, I still believe that to be true, man. Like, I think

0: what we're witnessing right now, regardless of how it finishes, Josh, is special. And I think will have long-term impact on soccer culture in the United States.
1: Because of the field of the World Cup being expanded, this is just the second ever World Cup knockout stage win for the United States. Because the round of 16 was the knockout stages, the last three appearances for the U.S., and there were losses to the Netherlands, to Belgium. Forget who it was, 2010, that the United States was eliminated by, but it was in their first match. And 2002, the U.S. beat, I think it was Mexico, 2-0, to get to the quarterfinals. And that's why we shouldn't take for granted, even though it's tournament expansion and you have Flo Balogun getting the red card, that the United States just won a knockout stage match. And they, so much in the past, the story would be waiting for the other shoe to drop with American soccer. And you thought it would be Christian Pulisic going down. Oh, before the Australia match, this is when it happens. But then the United States scores in the first 10 minutes of that match, and they dominate, win 2-0. And it's easy to feel that tonight when you lose Balogun, and now everybody's thinking it, oh, well, Bosnia-Herzegovina is going to tie this match up, probably going to go to PKs. The United States doesn't feel as strong as they normally do in net with Matt Freese, even though he had the one save off a corner kick tonight early on. And they're going to meet the same fate that Germany met. They're going to meet the same fate that the Netherlands met in kicks. And that's how this is going to end for the United States. But rather than that happening, and really, rather than having the butt clench for the last 5-6 minutes, the U.S. didn't just sit back and pray that it was going to win. They countered. They got a free kick, and then Malik Tillman hit it and made it 2-0 to put it away.
0: Can we give credit to the 12th man, which at a certain point tonight became the 11th man when Balogun gets the red card? Like, I think there's an energy and an electricity around the group right now. Like, I think there is an energy and an electricity around the group right now to where they're better suited to overcome the adversity because they're geeked up. There's an ultimate belief playing here in front of your home country, having us talk about them and them getting the attention that they're getting. I don't know, man. Maybe I'm being too cliche here, but, like, I think the home pitch advantage matters here and has helped them when they've been shorthanded, including on Friday night.
1: The biggest advantage might be just in terms of climate, where a lot of countries might not be used to playing in the heat that of American summers. In North Carolina, for example, now I know this is all on the West Coast for the United States.
0: Isn't it hot everywhere in the summer? Am I tripping?
1: Not well, some places, Linnell. The World Cup is played, if you talk about the Southern Hemisphere, it's a different time on the calendar that the World Cup is played generally. So it's the United States, credit to them for finding a way. Now they need to do so against Belgium. And that match will be in Seattle on Monday night. Speaking of the 12th man, we'll see how that atmosphere is. It's probably going to be fabulous. 310-840-4910 if you want in. Mr. Positive is here. Mr. Positive, you're on with Linnell Willingham, Josh Graham, Westwood One Sports Night, nationwide in the United States and Canada. What is your snap reaction to United States 2, Bosnia-Herzegovina, no score?
2: Dynamic duo, boom, shakalaka. And real quick, Josh Graham, who mentioned you on the Stephen A. Smith show today?
1: Oh, my God.
2: You're talking to him. It was fantastic. Everybody go to my page, Facebook, Gregory Baltuff. You'll see it and you'll hear it. Fantastic. Mm-hmm. You know how I had to give him a unique slogan and name? We went through it. He rejected it. I still got to think of something. And all of a sudden I said, Stephen A., there's a gentleman named Josh Graham on Westwood One Radio. and is very proud that you went, and he went to the same college. And it was like, boom, shakalaka. But getting back to the USA, USA.
1: Thank you.
2: I'm very pleased. But here's the thing. We got to the quarterfinals in 2002. To make me happy, we have to get to the semifinals. We have to take that next step. Yes, it's bringing soccer to the world. Yes, it's Mbappe versus Messi. Who's going to have the most goals? Who's going to win the golden boot? And real quick, when the gentleman got the red card, could it be downgraded to the yellow card at all in any way, shape, or form? Could they change it?
1: It's a done deal. It's a done deal. It's a done deal unless they add games. The only time you can appeal a FIFA World Cup red card, because I see people asking this, is if games are added by FIFA after the fact. You can appeal that type of a judgment, but not the referee's call within a match that comes with suspension of the next match. You can't appeal that.
2: Hey, and real quick, not to get too much off topic, but did you hear what Stephen A. said about three-way guys in LA?
1: No, I didn't, Mr. Positive.
2: And that they couldn't
1: appreciate
2: go too far?
1: Call, though. Good to hear from you from Michigan. Linnell, I will say this, though. I do need to spell this part out. I did not go to a historically black college at Winston-Salem State University.
0: Why did he just say that you guys went to the same college?
1: I live in Winston-Salem. So I can conflate those two things.
0: I get it.
1: But I do love the idea. I wish there was a way I could find it. I would love to find Stephen A. Smith during a break searching Josh Graham. Oh, Josh Graham, Winston-Salem State. And then seeing my face with as pasty white as it gets in glasses. This guy went to Winston-Salem State University?
0: Okay, but let's not act like there's no white people at HBCUs. That's the stupidest thing.
1: No. I just say that you would have a certain expectation. But I don't think
0: I understand.
1: Exactly where your brain might be headed. By the way, the idea that it's not a success if the United States were to get to the quarters, something they haven't done but just one time since 1930,
0: but Josh,
1: we'll reject that. If they beat Belgium, are you kidding? That'd be an amazing success.
0: Josh, like I said, it's already a success in terms of just the way that us as a country have rallied together. We're all watching it. I was saying this to you earlier, and you no-sold me on it, but I'll reiterate it here again. Being the host country, and there's been no tragic events happening, and the economy's flowing, beer's getting drunk, people are celebrating with one another. It's great. I think this is a success.
1: That's all great,
0: no
1: but you're setting such a low bar. It's like everybody had a good
0: soccer time. Let's
1: we don't, though.
0: Like, yes, we do. We're not a soccer nation.
1: We don't suck at soccer. We are a borderline top 10 soccer nation.
0: If it wasn't for Ballard's mom, didn't she like give birth on an airplane or something? Something crazy.
1: No, well, she was planning to fly back to her home country, but had Flo Balogun in New York City prior to the flight, I think is the story that you're thinking of.
0: We suck at soccer.
1: But
0: anybody that disagrees,
1: We do not. Just by the arrogant American standard that we have to be the best, number one or number two, or else we suck, is I think, the thought. Just because when you're 10th or 11th out of dozens and dozens of nations, 48 competing in the World Cup, that does not mean you suck at it. Like, that'd be like saying,
0: okay,
1: you know,
0: participation
1: because
0: trophy. We're celebrating coming in 10th, great.
1: Right. I mean, you wouldn't say that because the Washington Commanders haven't won a Super Bowl means they suck. Haven't won it in the last 35 years means they suck.
0: I actually think that's exactly how I would describe them as a franchise as a whole over the past 30 years. They suck.
1: Okay. Let's go to Chance in Alabama. 310-840-4910. Chance,
0: I mean,
1: where are you at on Flo Balogun? And, you know, I do like to spin this thing positively. The U.S. won Bosnia and Herzegovina 2-0. What's on your mind, Chance?
3: So just getting into soccer, like, I've always been anti-soccer guy, hate the sport. But, man, I watched my first game of – what was the first game of the World Cup.
0: What made you, like, hate it? Like, what? It's one thing to, like, not
1: what
0: care for it, but, like, for you to
3: hate
0: it?
3: Well, I mean, hate may be a little strong of a word. I just, it was my least favorite sport.
0: Alabama.
3: How about that?
0: Take Alabama out the boy.
3: No, man, I actually grew up in Western New York, so that ain't it.
0: What do I look like an ass clown?
1: Chance,
0: right now?
1: What is your thought on the match?
3: So, anyways, just getting into the sport, right? And I'm learning the rules, learning the game, and this guy gets the red card, right? I'm like, oh, wow, he's done, right? And then I find out that he's gone for the next game. I put my head in my hands, and I shake my head. Not this sport, too, man. I automatically think, you know, football is my sport. Targeting college football. It should be automatically done away with in all sports. The only person that should be able to suspend a player for the next game, it should happen after the game by, you know, player safety or commission. I hate this rule. It's garbage. I can't believe it's happening in soccer, too. It sucks. And it's just so irritating, man. I was just starting to like the game, and now I got to deal with this crap.
1: Chance, it's a good question you bring up, though. Thanks for the call from Alabama. Linnell, did Flo Balogun lead with his helmet?
0: Yeah.
1: And
0: right, he lead with
1: did,
0: the crown of his eye.
1: Was the Bosnia player a defenseless player?
0: And was the contact deemed excessive and unnecessary?
1: Correct. Yeah. That's right. Can't use the crown of your shin guard or whatever.
0: But on real talk, I know you said that the card was worth it. Just to play the other side.
1: No,
0: of the coin.
1: It isn't. I didn't think it was a red. I don't think it should
0: Correct.
1: Have been a red.
0: I'm
1: everything you hate with an official's
0: I miss,
1: call.
0: I misspoke.
1: I am not. I thought they got it wrong, but I don't think you need to appeal it. I don't think it's like. I don't think it's so criminal. I think it's letter of the law, but it's not spirit of the rule, and that's the problem. And it's not consistent.
0: The
1: that's
0: dude
1: my
0: ended
1: issue.
0: Up hurt,
1: but not enough man. To appeal it.
0: The dude ended up hurt.
1: Hmm?
0: The dude ended up hurt. So, ball suffered like. If he has to, like, I don't know. Someone ended up getting hurt.
1: After the Jaylen Brown and Giannis trades, who is the favorites to win the Eastern Conference? That's what we'll talk about next on Westwood One Sports Night.
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0: Slanell Willingham. I'm Josh Graham. And this is something to consider. The Boston Celtics going into the playoffs were the favorites to win the Eastern Conference. They fell to the Philadelphia 76ers in seven games on their home court. Now have traded Jaylen Brown to the Sixers in exchange for Paul George and a couple of first-round draft picks, a couple of second-rounders as well. Last week, the big storyline in the East was Giannis being moved from the Bucks to the Miami Heat. So since these are playoff teams that we're talking about involved in these deals, or at least three of the four are, let's just ask the question flatly. Who is the best team in the Eastern Conference? 310-840-4910. The dust isn't completely settled, but as of right now, on July the 1st, through one day of NBA free agency, who is the best team in the Eastern Conference, Lanell Willingham?
1: Man. This is tough. I think before I give the answer, I do want to just give credit to the East as a conference. I think it's very clear and obvious that they've gotten a lot better as an overall conference since the start of a free agency, the start of the offseason. To think that I was disrespecting them going into the NBA Finals, saying there's no chance whoever comes out of the East, they've got no chance to beat the team that comes out of the West. I no longer feel that way. The best team, though, right now as we sit here on July the 2nd, the best team in the Eastern Conference is the Philadelphia 76ers. I think their addition of Jaylen Brown, I loved them drafting LeBaron Fylon. Like I think he comes in and has impact immediately as a rookie. I love the Dean Wade signing to give them a 3-and-D presence as well, losing Quentin Grimes. I love what they have. Obviously, the health of the big fella, Joel Embiid, is a tough thing to have to rely on in terms of whether you're going to be good or not. But they've set themselves up now, guys. Even if Joel has to miss significant time, the trio of VJ Edgecombe, Tyrese Maxey, and then Jaylen Brown, that trio is good enough to be on its own a top four, top three team in the East.
0: It's a good point. In basketball, we often say, all right, let's just simplify it. Your best three guys against our best three guys, who is it? And Joel Embiid, asking him to be one of your three best guys, puts Philadelphia in tough situations sometimes because he doesn't play all that much. Now, nobody else in the East has higher level, higher end talent than they do. You have Jaylen Brown, former Finals MVP, one of the 10 best players in the NBA this past season, and how he carried Boston to the best record in the East, largely without Jason Tatum. Tyrese Maxey is 25 years old. He averaged 24 points. He's just now touching his prime. And you have Joel Embiid and VJ Edgecombe. VJ Edgecombe, he's the X factor. Does he take a step forward as a sophomore rather than the air quote sophomore slump that we see sometimes in basketball? If he takes that step forward, then this is a big four that we're talking about in Philly, with Joel Embiid being the fourth leg of that. As a rookie, VJ Edgecombe was statistically every bit as good and impactful as Paul George was, who was just shipped off, and he's only going to get better. Outside of Cooper Flagg, nobody in last year's draft had the physical traits that VJ did. His ceiling might be even higher than Dylan Harper or Con Knipl, especially with this kind of talent in front of him. And you were right to point out some of the other moves that have been made to fill out this roster. Alabama's LeBaron Fylon falling to them is tremendous. He's the most pro-ready shooter in this draft, not named Darren Peterson or Darius Acuff, and you got him beyond the 20th pick, which is nuts. And you also added some shooting in Dean Wade, which might not sound like a big deal, but that's another nice piece, somebody who can give you minutes. The next move Philly needs to make to really feel comfortable is getting another big man to rotate in there with Joel Embiid, because right now it's Bona.
1: I like Bona probably. Excellent in the playoffs.
0: Yeah, but that can't be your only guy. It can't be the only guy you have inside other than Embiid that's a post threat. So you need to add one more piece there to feel great about them as the favorites in the East. But right now, I think that that's the team.
1: So it was reported right before we went on the air by the Philadelphia Inquirer that the Philadelphia 76ers have reached out to Rich Paul and LeBron James' camp about him joining the 76ers. I already think they're the best team in the East. They add LeBron James, I think they win the finals.
0: Well, let's ask this then. Let's ask this. Is there another team in the East that adding LeBron James to the roster would change your mind about Philly being the best team in the East?
1: Miami and Washington.
0: What about Cleveland?
1: No.
0: If it was, because again, we talk about the big four in Philly. If it's Evan Mobley, Donovan Mitchell, LeBron James, and then the fourth unreliable guy, the way we're talking about Embiid, is James Harden, that's a lot of talent, too.
1: A lot of talent. Don't like
0: Jared Allen? Let's not forget about Jared Allen, too.
1: Like the talent. I think James Harden sucks. Call a spade a spade. At this current juncture of his career, James Harden's trash. He's trash on defense. He's trash on offense. You can say I'm speaking of hyperbole. When it comes to the playoffs, when it comes to meaningful basketball, he cannot guard. He is a total liability in the pick and roll and damn near unplayable. So he doesn't move the needle for me. I think it's a net negative if he comes back for Cleveland. I don't think that's something that makes them better.
0: He's as good as Dean Wade is, though. And that's like a starter on the Sixers. Like, he can start your basketball team. We're not asking him to be a top three guy.
1: Sure. Great. He's still got to guard somebody, Josh. Who can he guard? That's the problem here when it comes to Harden. I know people are not taking me serious when I say the Wizards. But in terms of what LeBron James is
0: looking for.
1: I know you're not. But
0: If LeBron ends up there. I won't go that far.
1: I think they could be in the conversation for the best team in the East. What I think is fascinating about the Wizards as a wild card and really what the parameters are and what you need to acquire his services, he wants guys that can take the scoring load off of him. Washington's got Trae Young and Anthony Davis, Giannis and Bam Adebayo in Miami is someone that can take the load off. In Philadelphia, Joel Embiid, Maxey, Jaylen Brown, can take the load off. In Cleveland, I think he'd have to shoulder too much of the offensive load, if I'm being honest. I don't like that fit because of that. I want him as the number three guy, not the number two guy.
0: Okay. 310-840-4910. We didn't bring up the champions, and it seems that that's something that people are objecting to, starting with Paulie, who's in Virginia. Paulie, is it the Sixers, the Knicks, or someone else who's the best in the East?
2: Hail to the W, baby. It's orange and blue skies, man. Oh, what are y'all talking about? Everybody making all these moves because of the Knicks.
1: The Knicks have lost Mitchell Robinson.
2: Hold on. Mitchell Robinson, who averaged 11 minutes a game in the playoffs because he can't hit any free throws. Like, come on. I already seen reports that he's looking for, my man, for Charlotte Mubamba. Or Jackson Hayes, he's a backup center. We can find a backup center that can get some rebounds and block some shots. Now,
0: here's the question I have for you then. Do you think the Knicks, what makes you say that the Knicks are going to be better than they were this year? Because the teams we're describing are getting better.
2: Because they got the best player in the Eastern Conference, and Jalen Brunson, bro. Yeah, laugh all you want to. Everybody's better than Jalen Brunson until it's time to be better than Jalen Brunson.
1: I give you that.
2: The best player in the Eastern Conference and Jalen Brunson, man.
1: You had the best player in the Eastern Conference during the 2026 Eastern Conference playoffs.
2: He was the best player in the Eastern Conference in the 2025 playoff, the 2024 playoff. 23, and then when he was with Dallas, he was one of the best players in the Western Conference Finals. Playoffs.
1: I'm laughing because I know how you get about your teams. It's so much more refreshing hearing you defend a real organization like the Knicks instead of hearing you defend the damn Commanders.
0: That's outstanding. Paulie, appreciate the call.
1: Paulie, appreciate you, man.
0: Yeah, we do. I do appreciate the defense. He might not be the best player named Jalen in the Eastern Conference.
1: I'm about to say, can we talk about it? Like,
0: 310-840-4910. Troy in D.C. is with Linnell Willingham. Troy, go right ahead.
3: Absolutely. Hey, Linnell, thank you for snapping that. But the only thing is, Linnell, I don't want LeBron. I'm sorry.
1: Why? I don't want LeBron. Afraid?
3: No, I'm not afraid. It's just the fact, take the scoring, take the scoring off him. I'm not afraid. I just want to see the Wizards do it without that. With the pieces they added now.
0: How are the Wizards a contender in the East without LeBron James?
3: Hold up. Wait a minute. You better pay attention. Either they tanked or they didn't. Everybody's screaming they tanked. They did tank. But you need to look at their roster. You're not looking at their roster.
0: Hold up.
3: Everybody talking about Trey Young. You better look at Trey Johnson. That youngin's a problem. Compare his numbers to baby boy they got selected to in this year's draft. Compare their college numbers. They were both freshmen. One average 19, one average 20. He's not scared to shoot. He is an assassin.
0: One played at Rutgers, the other played at Texas.
3: Cam Whitmore. People not talking about them. Second round, they went and drafted
0: Cam Whitmore.
1: Well, hold on. The moment you
0: mentioned, what have these guys done in the league, dude?
3: Time out.
1: Hold on, Troy. Troy, the moment you mentioned.
0: No. Time out on you.
1: The moment you mentioned.
3: No.
1: The moment you mentioned Cam Whitmore, we lose validity as a DC.
3: No, hold on. See, this is my problem.
0: You're talking about Cam Whitmore and Trey Johnson?
3: Time out. He's deep on the bench. And then Keyshawn George. Young Rowdy, who was ahead of schedule.
0: Okay. Timeout on you. You're out of timeout. No, Josh. He's out of timeouts. There goes Vince.
1: What you're not about to do and what the rest of the country's not about to do is act as if the Wizards youngsters that they've drafted over the past three seasons are just nothing burgers.
0: But I didn't say that. I'm saying they're not the Eastern Conference favorites. What are we doing?
1: They've been playing in this extended role over the past several years, playing big-time minutes, and now they get to play with two future first ballot Hall of Famers in Trae Young and Anthony Davis. And you know what that does? That makes their life a hell of a lot easier. Instead of Keyshawn George being relied upon as a scoring option and an offensive engine, he gets relegated to a 3-and-D guy, right? Bilal Coulibaly gets to be just a 3-and-D guy. All of these dudes that have been asked to shoulder the offensive load because they haven't had any talent offensively, they now get to be put into actual role player roles.
0: Well,
1: and I think we may have one of the deepest teams in the NBA. Yeah,
0: Can I call the timeout for a second? A lot of timeouts being called here. I think we're out of timeouts.
1: Does anybody get a tech?
0: Way too many timeouts. Yeah, Chris Webber, this deal. I'll say this. There's a difference between saying that nobody's good, which is not what I'm saying, versus saying because of Cam Whitmore and Trey Johnson and Keyshawn George that you're going to be the best team in the Eastern Conference. There's a gap there. I think Washington could be good. I do. I root for that team. I think that I like Trey Young. I have no reason to dislike this Washington team. I want to see your happiness and fulfillment. It would make me very happy.
1: Just because you don't have a favorite basketball team.
0: No, but the problem is there's a difference. It's kind of like when people say, hey, there's Kate Upton and there's Megan Fox. Who's more attractive? Well, I'll say that Megan Fox is probably a little bit more attractive. Are you saying that Kate Upton's ugly? No, I'm not. By saying the Wizards aren't the best team in the Eastern Conference, does it make me a hater? That's the large takeaway.
4: You think they'll be better than your Hornets?
0: Yes.
1: I'm about to say, if you even had to think about that, I was about to have you
0: ejected.
1: I don't
0: know why. No,
1: I'm about to give you a red card.
0: I like the Wizards. I do like this team. I do. Let's take one more. Bert is in Baltimore.
1: Oh,
0: Bert,
1: my gosh.
0: Who's the best team in the East?
1: That was another delusional-ass Knicks fan.
5: The best team in the East is who cares? The only thing you guys should be talking about tonight is the United States of America men's national soccer team. And you're doing it again. The Knicks just showed you who the best team was. Give me a break.
0: Okay, Bert, thank you.
1: And they lost Mitchell Robinson.
0: That's it. This is all we should talk about. We should have Linnell you know, when we get bored of talking about it, we should have Linnell just talk about it in a different accent. That's it. Change the pitch.
1: I forgot.
0: That's it.
1: That off, huh?
0: That's what we need to do. Like, whenever we get bored. All right. We think we might have run this into the ground. Is it going to be
1: Peppy who started? You got it. Why do you just stop talking? You're not letting the bit be organic. Just keep going and let me. Don't put me on the spot, man.
0: Oh, well, I just. The boy when you start to, talking, I want to hear what you have
1: boy,
0: to say.
1: The boy wants to put to me on the spot as if I'm some sort of needle, huh? That's what the boy wants to do. You see Flower and the way he run up and down the pitch tonight. I just combined the Jamaican and a Brit.
0: I like it.
1: You see the way Flower run up and down the pitch tonight. You see all the planting that he had to consume so that it didn't cramp up, huh? I even have the fast natural stutter that you hear from our great Africans.
0: Linnell, I want to reward you because we actually have a surprise for you.
1: Oh, I almost cursed.
0: A surprise.
1: I swear I did.
0: That I've guaranteed prior to the program that he was going to love.
1: We'll
0: find out together.
1: Me don't understand what you're coming to do to try to surprise me coming up here after the break. Me not interested in what the surprise is going to be.
4: Jaylen Brown is headed to the city of brotherly love. The

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0: Josh Graham. Denton Day, going to need you to tell us who has the first pick in just a few minutes. We have a surprise for Linnell. That can wait one moment, though, because we're asking who the best team in the Eastern Conference is. After the Knicks win the title, the Celtics move on from Jaylen Brown, the Sixers bring in Jaylen Brown, obviously, and the Miami Heat have added Giannis Antetokounmpo. Super Rossi Day is in Detroit. Who's the best team in the East?
1: You know,
0: Super Rossi Day, go right ahead. 310-840-4910. Who is the best team in the Eastern Conference?
2: It's too early to call it, man. Come on now, let's be serious, fellas. It's going to be a lot of other stuff, a lot of other moves going on, but most definitely.
0: Well, I'm asking you as of right now. Let's live in the moment.
2: Okay, yeah, I was going to say that. I was going to say if you're talking about as of right now, it's not the Sixers, yeah. That's for sure, bro. Joel Embiid can't stay too healthy. You know, so
0: fourth best player.
2: I'll roll with New York and Boston for right now. Now, as far as
0: Boston?
2: Like Miami,
0: still Boston,
3: the Celtics.
2: I just said Boston. I said Boston and New York. I'm still rolling with those two. But I will say this: Miami. When Miami starts making those proper moves the way that they should, if they get LeBron, that's the big three right there. Back again. That's his nostalgia. He's back again with the big three. If they can make that happen and then put the proper people around him, and then also Pat Riley bring in Magic Johnson as an executive to work with him to help bring in the proper people, it'd be spectacular. Wow. Magic Johnson, Pat Riley, and the big three. So that's what I'm looking at right there. Miami will be his destinational spot. I do believe that. He wants that big three, the big three back again.
0: Thank you so much for the call. It's good to hear from you. We have a surprise, Linnell.
1: Okay.
0: There's a punishment that you still haven't paid off yet, isn't there? But now?
1: Yeah. Yeah, there is.
0: Because of, I forget what it even was that it was, the March Madness draft that we did.
1: Yeah.
0: I drafted a better team.
1: Oh,
0: and you had
1: no.
0: Last dab.
1: Oh,
0: stars.
1: No. Are you kidding me? Oh, no. I know
0: right.
1: What the surprise is.
0: What's the surprise?
1: No. Did you call Giannis to Miami?
0: No, what I'm saying is.
1: Oh, I'll keep no sound on this.
0: You might be out of the bet because you, Linnell, called Giannis to Miami and didn't even know it. Here's the sound the week before the trade deadline, you saying this on Westwood One Sports Night.
4: I'm going to go with a team that is constantly mentioned when it comes to Giannis, and they also fit the criteria of having young assets in the draft capital, but they kind of lack in the draft capital department. I'm talking about the Miami Heat. So they have up to two first-rounders that I believe they can give up for Giannis, the earliest being 2030 because of the Sepien rules. So, but what they do have, the core of Jaime Jaquez, Khalil Ware, and an Andrew Wiggins potentially being thrown in there, Tyler Hero, they have the salaries to match.
0: Yeah.
1: I did tell you all as we were preparing for the show that it is more than okay if you all want to refer to me. If it's okay with me, if it's okay with you. If you want to refer to me as Basketball Nostradamus, if you want to...
0: I won't call you that.
1: I'm just saying, if you wanted to, I was okay with it, is what I'm saying.
0: So here's the deal, Linnell. This is the gift. This is the surprise. You have two options here.
1: Oh, I love
0: you have
1: options.
0: Two options. You can either say that we're square, because what was the bet? You get to pick a karaoke song for me to sing on air. It's your pick.
1: Knowing your affinity
0: and
1: for
0: you
1: karaoke, that's not even a punishment.
0: And you could say we're square, or we both do it on the same show. We both pay off our bets.
1: Wow. Let me not answer too quickly.
5: Or, option number three is you guys do the Hot Wing Challenge together in the great state of North Carolina.
0: Oh, yeah. So you're coming to town. B-Dot, who's joining us later.
5: Then you can That's film.
0: T-Dot's joining us later in the show, and we're all going to hang out this weekend, hopefully.
5: You guys
0: and
5: can
0: we can
5: hug it
0: we can make
5: after.
0: This thing happen.
1: I don't know if I'm going to want to hug after.
5: Hug the toilet seat.
1: Yeah, I'm about to say I'm going to be hugging.
5: Hold hands between stalls.
0: It's not that bad. It's not that bad.
1: I don't like spicy food, just like, though, yeah. Man. I don't. Like, I hate spicy food.
0: It's just going to be on a chip or on a wing, and that's it. It's going to be over with. It's the last dab. So there you go. Was that a good surprise?
1: You guys oversold it a little bit, but I... I'm basketball Nostradamus. It doesn't surprise
0: What
1: me.
0: Does Linnell love more than audio that says that he was right about something? Probably not. I mean, you know.
1: I'm always right, though.
0: Ah.
1: You know?
0: Yes.
1: I mean, I was right about I was right about the 76ers beating the Celtics. You know who was wrong about that? You.
0: You also said no one in the East could beat a team in the West.
1: I also did say that. Yes, I did. Yep. I was wrong.
0: We're wrong sometimes. It's part of the trade. Okay,
1: D-Day,
0: we got the LeBron draft coming up in 10 minutes. Who has the first overall pick in this draft? We get the draft three teams apiece, seeing where LeBron James is going to end up.
5: We flipped a coin during the surprise, and the Kang of North Kakalaki has the first overall pick.
0: All right. First on the board.
1: I'm not going to throw a fit over him having the first pick. I thought about it because I felt him getting the first pick.
0: Now, here's the second
1: every
0: thing.
1: Draft
0: 31-0-8-4-0-49-10. Is there going to be a punishment or a bet associated with this?
1: First
0: draft?
1: Of all, three teams? That's it?
0: That's it.
1: Four?
0: Three teams. No.
5: You're just trying to three. Stack punishments up? We got to pay out the two bets that are in the queue.
1: I'm about to say,
0: It's a question asked. Just asking the question.
1: Pop me.
0: Are we adding some stakes to this? That's what I'm saying. 310-840-4910. You could text us ideas. Got the LeBron draft coming up.
5: I think the loser should wax their leg.
1: Wax their leg? This is a perfect segue to allow me to talk about my Super Six Pack from last night of things that are more likely to happen than a successful Ben Simmons return to the NBA. I said Denton Day growing a full head of hair as one of the things that was more likely than a successful Ben Simmons NBA return.
5: That is true. I got to talk to John Cena's guy.
0: Let's go to Johnny in Atlanta.
1: Why did he tell me that?
0: Who I should be picking with the number one pick in the LeBron draft. Who should I be picking, Johnny, as the best LeBron destination?
1: Oh, no.
3: It has to be Miami because the East is so wide open right now, and Detroit is not in it for me because they lost Tobias Harris. They lost B-Stew, and they're finna lose Jalen Duren. They added doggone Judge Collins, who ain't been nobody. So Detroit's out of it. And it got to be Miami. The East is so weak right now. You got a whole bunch of young teams to compete. And like I said, Washington, it will be. Oh, the Sixers, yeah, well, you know, the Sixers is going to win it all. Sixers or Knicks are the only two teams.
0: Wait, what?
3: Maybe. Well, who else? Maybe Orlando.
0: Oh, you're talking about teams where LeBron could end up. Got it. Not teams that should win.
3: Well, LeBron ain't going to end up in the 76ers. LeBron is not going to end up in the 76ers. I mean, the 76ers or the Knicks. He's got to compete. He got to go to Miami. Washington, it all depends on Trae Young because Trae Young is going to be the catalyst of a team right now. It all depends on him.
1: I just am glad that you remembered the Philadelphia 76ers before you got to bust it off, Johnny, in Atlanta. Get ready to talk.
0: Do you think we can fit one more phone caller before the hour ends? I think we can. 310-840-4910. Let's go to Michael, who's in Missouri. Michael, you got about 45 seconds, but wanted to squeeze you in. What do you got? Where are you saying the best team in the East is?
6: I'm gonna be the devil's advocate. I'm not much of an NBA fan, but years ago the Thunder had a big three, and their egos. Just they couldn't win the championship because their egos clashed. Okay. Do you think that would be a problem if LeBron goes to Washington?
0: I'll have Linnell answer that. Thanks for the call.
1: This is a call from Missouri, correct?
0: Missouri.
1: So he knows nothing about basketball. I mean, what is Missouri? Oh. Seriously, what does Missouri know about basketball?
0: Frank Haith won some things, and they've had some good teams in recent years. Coach Gates getting it done.
1: Oh, Coach Gates
0: from Florida State
1: and Mark Mitchell.
0: Yeah, Woo. Mark Mitchell, yeah. There you go.
1: No, they've had some being teams. Sarcastic. The Wizards, I don't know. That was nuts. I hate that people are hating on the Wizards, even from Missouri, is my larger point.
0: We actually, see, it's still up in the air where LeBron James might go. So we need to draft his potential destinations. That's what we need to do. And we do that next on Westwood One Sports Night.
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0: Linnell Willingham. He's the youngest in charge. I'm merely Josh Graham. And right now, we do not know the whereabouts of LeBron James for next basketball season. So how about we draft destinations where LeBron is going to end up? We get three teams apiece. No, we're not going to shave a leg if we lose this competition. We should probably come up with something a little bit better. Or something that's a little... Well, that actually makes it a little easier to decline that offer.
1: I do not have leg hair.
0: Since you don't have leg hair. So if you have any ideas, the text line, 310-840-4910. Or you can call us there, 310-840-4910. You could let us know. We could brainstorm such things. Let's get to the draft. I have the first overall pick in this draft. Three teams apiece for Linnell and I. And Linnell, you know what that sound means. The pick is in. With the first pick in the LeBron James draft, I select the Miami Heat.
1: Ooh.
0: I think that adding Giannis changes that picture quite a bit. I think that's a team that can compete in the East. I think going to the East is very palatable to LeBron James, and I think that's the Eastern Conference team that makes the most sense. So I will select them with my first pick.
1: The pick is in. With the second pick in the 2026 Where Will LeBron Play Next Draft, the brain of Linnell Willingham selects the Philadelphia 76ers. I think him in Philly elevates them to not just the best team in the East, I think they would be the best team in the entire NBA. Obviously, the health of Joel Embiid is going to be a massive, massive piece of this. But who better to help Joel Embiid play more games during the regular season than, I don't know, maybe one of the most durable stars of all time, Mr. Spend $1.5 million per year on your body himself. Maybe he teaches Joel Embiid some tricks to the trade, and JoJo plays more games. Bada bing!
0: That would be a very fun possibility if it were to happen.
1: Fun, fun, fun.
0: The next pick is in.
1: Can I introduce
0: I'm
1: going to
0: look out west, huh?
1: I said, can I introduce your pick?
0: Sure.
1: With the second pick in the 2026 Where the Hell Will LeBron Play Next Draft, the brain of Josh Graham selects
0: the San Antonio Spurs.
1: What?

0: I think that
1: loser.
0: I think that solves basketball problems on that roster. I think this is a team that could use some more playoff experience on it. And that's the type of team, if you're LeBron, if you're really trying to chase rings, that's a team to go to and know that they would they need you and you need them to get what you want. And I think that possibility is not being talked about enough. I think actually LeBron James would fit in nicely into that San Antonio Spurs starting five.
1: So I have some unfortunate news for the sake of your draft. Long time NBA insider Mark Stein reporting that with the Spurs signing Tobias Harris this afternoon, it effectively ends their pursuit of LeBron James before it would even start. I also don't see LeBron. I didn't see him staying in the West. Like, I think, without a shadow of a doubt, he's coming East. I don't think there's a shot that he signs with the Western Conference. Even Denver.
0: I don't want to say another Denver, team, but there's another
1: even
0: team.
1: Even Denver, even Minnesota, I just don't see him doing it. I think he takes his talents to the Eastern Conference.
2: So you guys are completely skating past the fact that the Spurs chose Tobias Harris over LeBron James.
0: Yeah, well, I don't think they did. I don't see Tobias Harris as a must. I don't see that as for sure that's done. Like, why can't you play De'Aaron Fox, Steph Castle, LeBron, Tobias Harris, and Victor Wembanyama? And then bring Devin Vassell off the bench. Or, I guess, get rid of Fox and have Dylan Harper be your
2: Dylan
0: starter.
2: Harper would riot in the San Antonio streets carrying pillows and big women.
0: I was just thinking about what their starting five was this past season. So let's go Dylan Harper at the one, Steph Castle, LeBron James, Tobias Harris, Victor Wembanyama. I didn't view the Tobias Harris news as being a non-starter for LeBron.
1: I'm just going off of the reporting of Mark Stein. I agree with you. It just cancels it. I just didn't see him going there simply because it's a Western Conference team. I don't believe he's going to want to stay on that load at Western Conference. I just don't see that being a thing. With the second pick, the pick is in. There was some beefing going on in the war room, a la Mike Dunleavy Jr. and, Joe Lacob. This was tough for us making the second pick. I went with Philadelphia with the first pick. With this second pick, I admit, this is going to potentially send shockwaves through all of Westwood One Sports. I'm doing it. With the second pick in the where the hell will LeBron James play next draft, the brain and heart of Linnell Willingham selects the Washington Wizards. I look at the Wizards. You all want to poo-poo on it. You all want to throw salt all over my happiness and my potential parade. I'm telling you,
0: you just got the number one pick.
1: As I eloquently laid it out last night here on Westwood One Sports Night, you can catch last night's episode via the podcast, Spotify, Apple, wherever you get it. This is going to happen because Rich Paul owes the Wizards a favor. Rich Paul is about to owe the Washington Wizards a favor. They're about to sign Anthony Davis to a four-year, $275 million max extension. As a result of that ridiculous, stupid decision that the Wizards are going to make, they're going to get the services of LeBron James as a result.
0: So you think in this theory, and I tried to offer you the conspiracy hat aluminum foil, you didn't want to take it, that you think LeBron answers to Rich Paul, not the other way around? That LeBron will go somewhere he doesn't want to go because Rich Paul told him to.
1: I don't think he looks at the Wizards as a place he wouldn't want to go. I think he looks at the opportunity to build a legacy in the District of Columbia. I look at it as an opportunity to spite and one-up the guy who's inferior to him, being Michael Jordan. I think it's a chance to play with one of his best friends in Anthony Davis.
0: That's the part that makes me laugh. Yes. He goes to the Wizards. That's his best shot to win a title. But the Spurs, that's a ridiculous assertion.
1: Only based off of the reporting is it a ridiculous assertion.
0: I got it.
1: Mark Stein told you he's not going there. Uh-huh. Whatever Mark Stein says goes.
0: That's it. Mark Stein. I think I also heard him say that LaMelo wasn't going to be traded last week. We'll put that to the side. Third
1: smoke
0: pick
1: for Mark Zunn?
0: No smoke. None. Just saying that people get stuff wrong sometimes. It happens. What's third on the LeBron James draft? My third pick. Oh, wait. Linnell's announcing the picks. I forgot.
1: For the third pick in the Where the Hell Will LeBron James Play Next draft, the brain of Josh Graham selects
0: the Cleveland Cavaliers.
1: What a
0: going back
1: list.
0: Out east. Going back. The Spurs was pretty exciting. That wasn't exciting.
1: Yeah.
0: That's pretty exciting.
1: Exciting like sneaking grocery store candy into a movie. Like, come on, Josh.
0: Are you trying to win or not? I'm trying to win. Cleveland Cavaliers, the storybook ending, and also a team that might be able to win in the playoffs if LeBron's on it. Don't think they can without LeBron, but with LeBron, they might in the Eastern Conference. So, Miami, San Antonio, Cleveland, those are my teams. Linnell, you've picked the Sixers, you picked the Wizards. You said there's no chance he's going out west. Where's he going in the East?
1: Play the sounder, please. With the third pick in the Where the Hell Would LeBron James Play Next draft, the brain of one Linnell Willingham is retracting a statement he made earlier about LeBron not playing in the Western Conference. I'm going to do that.
0: Oh!
1: Just like when your weatherman at 12 o'clock noon tells you that he expects a heavy downpour at 7, and then on the 6 o'clock news he tells you that it passed over, the same thing's happening right now. With the third pick and where LeBron plays, I am going to choose a Western Conference team. And it's going to be a Western Conference team that hasn't been mentioned, surprisingly enough. I am going to choose the Dallas Mavericks. I look at...
0: Oh, my God.
1: Well, hold on. I think if you add him to Dallas...
0: Denton is shocked by this. He wrote already in the chat, Golden State Warriors.
1: Well, Denton, my special counsel, my friend, I'm choosing the Mavericks. I think Kyrie Irving, affinity for one another, Masai Ujiri, no state income tax, so he gets to maximize, you know, the money that he's going to be foregoing. The opportunity to play with Cooper Flagg, who he's already super high on. I think they'd be a formidable group in the Western Conference, I do.
0: You really don't like Golden State.
1: I almost used the F word. No, I don't like Golden State. I don't like him going to Golden State anymore, no, because he goes to Golden State, and if there's no Anthony Davis, they're not winning a title. They're not. So, and Will Dawkins already told you that Rich Paul owns him, and he's signing him to an extension, so.
0: Dallas Mavericks at number 3.
1: Does that, like, stun you?
0: Rookie head coach.
1: How much is that stunning?
0: Stunning. I mean, I can't think of many teams that are more organizationally disaligned than LeBron trying to win right now. And the Mavericks that have traded away Anthony Davis and have a second-year player as their best player right now. And yes, Kyrie.
1: Well, we're talking about Kyrie Irving, though, man. Like,
0: was not ready. Was not prepared. In the Western Conference, was not prepared for that one. Gonna be honest. And that's why you're you. And that's why I love you.
1: You're telling me a starting five of Kyrie, Klay Thompson, LeBron, Coop, and PJ Washington. I'm bringing Lively and Gaff off the bench. That would be stupid if I did that.
0: Spurs and 5.
1: I'm just saying, Spurs and 5. You don't think a front court of Cooper Flagg? I think Cooper Flagg will play great defense on Victor Wembanyama.
0: You have the right to think that.
1: You're no selling.
0: Who had the better? Who had the better draft in terms of players or in terms of teams LeBron might go to? I have Miami, San Antonio, and Cleveland. Linnell did correctly assert those picks as being, quote, boring, because he topped it by saying he's going to either the Sixers, the Wizards, or the Dallas Mavericks. Yep. 310-840-4910 if you want in. The Lakers adding Walker Kessler today while LeBron's looking for his next destination. The Boston Celtics, meanwhile, they moved off of Jaylen Brown, going to the Sixers, And that might be a little awkward. Because don't we have this sound of Jaylen Brown right after the playoffs ended talking about
1: his new teammate?
0: Joel Embiid of the Sixers in not so glowing terms?
3: I mean, this is my personal opinion on basketball. Some of y'all might disagree. You know what I mean? But argue with your grandma. Flopping has ruined our game. Joel Embiid is a great player, one of the best bigs in basketball history. Flops. He know it. This ain't breaking news. This ain't, you know what I mean? It is what it is. Y'all can clip it up, like I said. Y'all can post it on these paid accounts that y'all, these bot, whatever. That's just my opinion.
0: Uh-huh.
1: Can I just address the comment real quick before? I know we're playing it for context here, obviously. Everybody flops. Flopping's been going on for like the past 30, 40 years in the NBA. Why are we acting like now it's so egregious?
0: Oh, I cannot wait to hear Jaylen Brown's media massaged answer.
1: Oh, yeah.
0: When he's asked about these comments.
1: You think he's going to massage his answer? He's Jaylen Brown, one of the realest in the room. Bada bing, bada boom.
0: Oh, he just said, you can clip it. You can post it on all these paid accounts. This is just my opinion. If I were in that room, I would ask the question. I would read it off a piece. I'd make sure I get it right. You said, quote,
1: the same
0: that he's
1: Boston
0: a flopper.
1: Media that's scared to ask Vrabel about Diana Rossini. You think they're going to ask Jaylen Brown about
0: his
1: comment?
0: This is Philly. This is Philly.
1: You're right. You know what? You're right.
0: I'm going to read it and say, yeah, you said that he's a flopper and that we could go ahead and post it. That's my opinion. What's your opinion now of Joel Embiid now that he's your teammate? Well, Linnell.
1: It's going to be tough. I don't see that being an issue, though, honestly. Like, I think it's going to be water under the bridge.
0: I don't think it is either. I can't wait to hear what that answer is going to be.
1: LeBron will make cooler heads prevail there.
0: I was a little upset after losing in games. You get emotional. It's an emotional game.
1: It's an emotional game.
0: And I said some things I probably wish I had back. Something like that. Linnell might have the hottest World Cup take you're going to hear from anybody out there. The United States winners 2-0 against Bosnia and Herzegovina, even though Flo Balogun, the story, a red card, will not be eligible to play against Belgium in the round of 16 on Monday. Linnell's hot World Cup take next on Westwood One Sportsnet.
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0: Just know it. That's Linnell Willingham. I'm Josh Graham. Because this is a red hot take that Linnell thinks most people are going to be with him on, and he's going to be surprised at the pushback that he gets. But we'll give him the red carpet. The World Cup is going on. Linnell Willingham, what is your thought about something on the surrounding surface of U.S. soccer?
1: Yeah.
0: Specifically, well, even tonight after the 2-0 win.
1: And think about it, right? Like, this run that the men's national team on is special. It's got us all rallied as a country. And pretty much everything involving the U.S. men's national team relative to the World Cup, they could do no wrong. Well, there's one egregious error that they have made throughout the entirety of this tournament. Stop playing stupid-ass Country Roads. Please, I don't want to hear the song anymore. You know what I want to hear? When the U.S. wins this next match, all I do is win, win, win, no matter what. We can throw our hands up and down simultaneously. It'll be great. Country Roads is sad, slow, and stupid. And it reminds me of Bethany, West Virginia, that hellhole that I had to go to college in. Every time this song came on, I thought about my underpopulated campus where the women-to-man ratio was like 5-1. For every 5 dudes, there was 1 chick. So by the time this song came on at the end of the night, the women already knew who they were going home with. So if you're in the bar when this song is being played, you're not getting laid. If you were Linnell Willingham, and I'm Linnell Willingham. So that's why I think Country Roads is a very stupid song. I think there are so many better options, including, I think, seriously, like, in all honesty, All I Do Is Win by DJ Khaled. That's the
0: DJ
1: song.
0: Khaled's not American.
1: Who cares? Neither is Florin Balogun.
0: Yeah, well, he actually is. He was born in the United States.
1: I know,
0: the Supreme Court says so. Birthright.
1: Is it DJ Khaled born in America?
0: Don't think so.
1: If Florin Balogun was born in,
0: have DJ, more information on this than
1: Khaled
0: we
1: from
0: do?
1: The States, man.
2: DJ Khaled was born in New Orleans.
0: Oh,
1: I'm so highly Grove, New Orleans. Louisiana.
0: 310-840-4910.
1: So all this time, you've been popping it on DJ Khaled about why All I Do Is Win can't be the song. And it turns out the brother
0: Country
1: is,
0: Roads.
1: Is super American.
0: Country Roads, yes or no? 310-840-4910. Here's the case for Country Roads. Here's the case. You ready for it?
1: That's funny. What's the case?
0: NFL international games caught on to this.
1: Oh, my God.
0: The last handful of years. Where, when the song plays, everybody knows the words. And part of the thing that you get with that song playing versus, say, DJ Khaled, for example, it's a lot easier for people who might not speak the language to follow along with what the song is in an international sport. Then
1: hold on, Josh.
0: Song.
1: What's more easy to comprehend than All I Do Is Win? Are you kidding? It's literally the easiest thing they can be asked to sing. All they got to sing is All I Do Is Win, okay. Win, win, no matter what.
0: And then their hands go up, and they say, yeah. And then we get to Busta Rhymes singing literally probably 5 words a second. John Denver is very easy to understand and remember. And by the way, if you listen to how international fans consume the United States, if you ask an international fan, hey, can you do an American accent? The accent that they often pull is the Southern accent. And when they think of our restaurants, when they think of our places, they think of the South. They do. And John Denver, country music, that is one of our greatest exports, going back to the Carter family of the 30s. Some of the music that's been made, every artist in America owes something to the Carters and to country music. And John Denver, Take Me Home Country Roads, I think embodies the essence of America. And I think it's a great export to send out to the world, John Denver's Take Me Home Country Roads.
1: Sports is about winning. DJ Khaled's song says all I do is win, win, win, no matter what. I think it's so easy. There's a cool dance to go with it where we can all throw our hands up and down in a cooler motion than this, which is
0: But lame. What happens when they lose?
1: Well, you don't play the song. You don't play Country Roads when they lose.
0: They do, actually, after they lost 3-2 to Turkey.
1: Even stupider. Even stupider.
0: Because here's the thing. It's not all about winning and losing. Say that to Bosnia that lost tonight, but it just had its greatest World Cup outing ever after earning their independence in 1992 from Yugoslavia. Like, this is icing on the cake for a country like that. The World Cup is about a lot more than just winning and losing.
1: No, it's not, Josh. It's all about winning and losing.
0: I would love to hear what your recommendation would be for England, because we also have sound of what has become an unofficial anthem for the English national team after a crazy come-from-behind win earlier today against the Congo.
1: I fly like paper gear, high DR. Like planes. You can catch me in the here, border, I got Jesus in my name. If you come
0: here
1: around
0: is, here. That's here is the actual anthem, the unofficial anthem that played earlier today.

0: There you go. That's pretty dope, right? Do you think you can top that? That's
1: what was that?
0: That's Wonderwall by Oasis.
1: I came in like a wrecking ball. Like, that would be a better song for the United States men's national team. Like, there's so many songs.
2: So you're just going to punt on the English one? Could you think of...
1: barely... I mean, that was awful. I mean, whoever was singing...
2: Wonderwall by Oasis is it's a classic. It's classic, Oasis.
1: It's classically they just came unknown. Back. How about that?
2: They started performing last year. They reunited together, Liam and Noel Gallagher. They got back together. It was a thing.
1: Mm-mm. No.
2: No?
1: No. Sorry.
2: See, this...
1: What do you think,
2: this
1: though,
2: feels like
1: came in like a
2: putting... awful, horrific, terrible. All the not what I want people thinking about when they think of America and
1: like
2: soccer.
1: A wrecking ball.
2: I just don't think you're topping John Denver. Don't think you are.
1: What about the YMCA song? Literally that, like we could do that.
2: Well,
1: there's so many songs.
2: That might have been co-opted.
1: Where's the sports tie to Country Roads? How does like if I'm going to have a song,
2: where's the sports tie to Wonderwall?
1: If I'm going to have a song, that's why it's stupid. If I'm going to have a song synonymous with a national team, it's got to be some sportiness to it, right? That's why
2: no,
1: DJ Khaled's "All I Do Is Win, Win, Win, No Matter What." After every win, win, win, they should play it no matter what. That would be perfect.
2: You know, you bring up a good point. We need to stop playing the Star Spangled Banner at games because Francis Scott Key forgot to include in the 1814, I forget what war it was post. It was talking about the defense of Fort McHenry in Baltimore. Forgot to include a verse about winning and losing in sports.
3: Isn't that whole song based on the fact that they won the war?
2: No, I think it was about defending. I think it was about the American flag standing at Fort McHenry. It was the War of 1812, wasn't it, that song was about? I don't think a lot of people think
1: God.
2: It was about 1776. It's not.
1: Failed
2: it's
1: U.S. history in the eighth grade. Shout out to Christopher Hall at Shady Grove Middle School. I didn't fail because of you. I failed because I didn't apply myself.
3: Isn't it hilarious, though, that Country Roads is the song, yet they're playing in major metropolises where there are no country roads?
2: Yeah, where was today? Santa Clara? They're not country roads.
3: Like, singing Country Roads in San Francisco is kind of hilarious.
1: Come on, man.
3: Like, it's like, ironically hilarious because it's I don't know, where's the latest back road in San Francisco?
2: Seattle! Seattle's got country roads.
3: They have Pacific Northwest roads. There's a difference.
2: Yeah. It's a lot of country out in Seattle. A lot of nature.
1: What about like a Michael Jackson song that everybody knows?
2: Yeah, I'm going to have to pass on
1: Beat It. Let's do Beat It. Whenever we win,
2: let's do R. Kelly. What's wrong with that? Where's I Believe I Can Fly? Let's do that. It's a good idea. How about Homecoming by Diddy?
1: Song ever.
2: How about Homecoming? We'll bring Diddy into the mix.
1: Come on, man. Like, now you're making a mockery.
2: I don't know if that
1: ages
2: country. Well.
1: Like, Country Roads is stupid. It has nothing to do with the match or soccer. And it's a dumb song.
2: Let's go to Steve, who's in Michigan. Steve, Country Roads, yes or no?
4: Country Roads is a no. No.
1: Thank you, Steve.
4: It's a no because, like, honestly, like, we got better songs than Country Roads. We got better songs than Freebird. You know what I'm saying? Like, just because it's
1: tell
4: got
1: me. What
4: like,
1: about I Believe I Could Fly by R. Kelly?
2: I just said that. I don't think we should do that for obvious reasons.
4: See, my wife sang that at her talent show back in like 1999. Like, no. Let's get some new stuff.
1: DJ Khaled, let's, All I Do Is Win, Win, Win, No Matter What?
4: I don't know. I mean, maybe.
2: Steve, you keep shooting things down. How about Give Us Something?
4: Listen, I know what I don't like. I'm not sure what I know what I like, though.
2: Okay, thanks, Steve. Very helpful. There goes Steve in Michigan.
1: Can I tell you? Palms are sweaty, knees weak.
2: Come on, already. Come on.
1: Imagine the people from other countries trying to.
2: By the way, is there nothing more 2026 with our culture and social media than I don't have any ideas? I just want to shoot down every single one that you suggest.
1: Well, he only shot down Country Roads because it's
2: no.
1: It's
2: he a shot down
1: song.
2: Freebird. He shot down I Believe I Can Fly and your DJ Kyle. He shot down four, actually. That's what he did.
1: When a woman loves. Nah, just from using this as an opportunity to sing songs. This is awful. You need to get me out
2: is,
1: of here, bro.
2: We have the odds for the U.S.-Belgium match. How should we bet it? Graham's gambling. I'm gambling again! 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

0: Josh Graham and Linnell Willingham.
1: Linnell, before I hand out some picks in Graham's gambling, tell me something weird but true.
2: I'm a Wizards fan. Well, let me tell you something that's weird and true. What's weird and true is the fact that you refuse to admit your fandom for the Carolina Panthers and the Charlotte Hornets. That is weird but true.
1: Why are you so convinced that I'm a Panthers and a Hornets fan?
2: Why are you so convinced on lying to? Why are you so convicted on lying to us?
1: Well, I just don't see the value of why I would lie. I tell you what my teams are. I have Carolina Hurricanes. Got a Carolina Hurricanes helmet here. I went to East Carolina, if you're watching on YouTube or on X. And I'm a diehard Carolina Hurricanes fan. Just won the Stanley Cup. So it's not I just ride with good teams. The Baltimore Orioles, I might just be out on them, given how bad things have been for them lately. So it's not that. It's just these are the teams I'm emotionally attached to. And those are the two.
2: It's just extremely fun to...
3: you can't say it's not that you only ride with good teams and then tell us that you're about to leave the Orioles because they've been so bad this week.
1: Oh, I'm not leaving them. I'm saying I might be done like, with believing that the team is good. I might be out on them is probably a better way to say it. I might have no more faith that this year's team can be a playoff team. I will never quit the Orioles. I love my Orioles. I love my Carolina Hurricanes. Those are the two teams that when they win, I'm filled with so much joy. And when they lose, it really hurts.
2: Just like the
1: but
2: Hornets
1: that's it.
2: And the Panthers,
1: those are the only teams.
2: The Hornets and the Panthers, too. Tonight's weird, but your facial expression is making it more worthwhile, I'll be honest. Tonight's weird but true. I hate calling it the great state of New York because New York sucks. But the great state of New York. Why are you looking at me like that? Do you disagree?
1: What was that for? Yeah.
2: New York sucks.
1: New York City's one of the greatest cities in the world. And
2: Buffalo.
1: Buffalo's a cool place
2: Queens,
1: to go to.
2: Harlem. Bronx.
1: Syracuse.
2: Red Hook.
1: I've been up there. Go.
2: St. John's. No, it's just a college.
1: What's wrong with New York?
2: It's a terrible place. Today's okay. Weird but true comes from New York, though. I don't know what our resident baseball scout's whispering, but it's probably something funny. Today's weird but true is a couple that got engaged on... Help me out here. They got engaged on what New York monument?
1: The Empire State Building.
2: The Empire State Building. They were both arrested afterwards, and
1: as they should.
2: I now wonder, will they get out in time for the wedding?
1: Yes.
2: How stiff of a crime is that?
1: Like unless the question you're asking is, because you weren't specific, will they be out in time for the wedding in New York City on Friday? I don't know. Will they be out in time for the Taylor Swift, Travis Kelce wedding? But for their wedding, I think they probably will. Yeah.
2: Yeah,
1: What message would you put? They had some lame Hallmark type message that was on the little flag they had. Love wins or something corny and cheesy. What would you let the world know if you have the world's ear or the world's eye? Because you just climbed the Empire State Building and you want the world to know something. What are you writing on that banner?
2: You trying to get married or nah? Probably what I would
1: well, do. I think she already said yes. I think that's accepted.
2: I mean, do I look like someone that's crafting well-thought-out messages?
1: I picture you climbing the top of the Empire State Building and the
2: you
1: message
2: know that I'm
1: reading.
2: I'm afraid of heights.
1: Like a sports take. Like it says, LeBron to the Wizards. And then everybody in the world's reacting. What does that say? Does that say LeBron going to the Wizards? And then every sports talk show across America is now debating LeBron to the Wizards because you had it on the banner.
2: If I was to do a proposal on the Empire State Building, the message that I would have going across the skies is Bryce Young's not a real quarterback. It's probably what it would say. Or he should wear stilts.
1: This is the thing. You think that hurts me. It does not.
2: I can tell by your sour ass. You were so miserable. By the way,
1: Make sure if you haven't already, subscribe to our YouTube channel. Search Westwood One Sports Night. You can also follow us at Josh Graham Show, at Nell_BTP, to listen and watch the show live, however, and wherever you listen or watch. Greatly appreciate that. Got all our fans here, including Follow 15, who writes in, Nell, I'm done with the white boy.
2: He writes, Neil, I'm done with the white boy. You idiot. If you're going to make a stupid, dumbass comment, at least spell my nickname properly, you imbecile.
1: Oh.
2: Follow 15.
1: I think that could have been an autocorrect, though. He didn't say he was done with you. He said he was done with me. See, Neil's like the whitest name ever. So I give that the benefit of the doubt a little bit.
2: What?
1: It might just be like Miss
3: Neil. Which white soul is he talking about? We got multiple.
1: Say, Neil? Who are the most famous Neils? Like Neil Armstrong, white guy.
2: Neil deGrasse Tyson.
1: Neil Everett, white.
2: Neil deGrasse Tyson's black.
1: He is. That's true. I don't know. I just associated Neil with being a pretty white name.
2: Tommy Neil.
1: Well, that's a last name, so. Right. Little different. Let me look up famous Neils. Neil Diamond. Neil Young. YT is the... I don't know. Am I wrong on this?
2: Yes. Neil Vora is Indian. I went to high school with him. He always made varsity because he could shoot, but he was so bad.
1: Neil Patrick Harris.
2: Neil, if you're listening out there, you should not have been able to bag the one
3: Neil is taking a shot.
2: No, Neil was doing chewing tobacco and whatnot in like 11th grade. Just no morals.
1: Yeah, Neil deGrasse Tyson is the only black Neil I see on the list of famous
2: Neils. If you're going to sit here and try and tell me there's only one black famous Neil, we're going to have a real issue on the rest of it. But the final hour of this power, you thought I was playing defense a couple weeks ago. I'm about to turn into Hakeem Olajuwon out this mofo. Are you kidding me?
1: 310-840-4910. If you're a black Neil, I want to hear from you. 310-840-4910. In the meantime, let me hand out some bets to Graham's
2: Gambling.
1: I want
2: to hear from you. Freaky man count money. All day, you know.
1: Yeah, where is the Graham's Gambling drop? I don't know. I got some bets to hand out, though. I'm passionate.
0: Freaky man count money. It's time for Graham's Gambling. Let's make some money.
1: As promised, the U.S. is favored against Melbourne. That's crazy. No Flo Balligan. The U.S. is favored. So I'm gonna stay away from that. That's what I'm going to do. I would not bet that. What I will bet, though, I'm going to take the value with Croatia on Thursday. Okay. I think Croatia can knock off Portugal. I think that could happen. Croatia plus 235. I'm going to see if I can get better odds if I can have a tie or win in regulation bet. But at plus 235, I like Croatia. They can score it. And I don't buy Portugal as being this overwhelming power, even though they have Cristiano Ronaldo, one of the world's best. So we're going to do that. Oliver Popular and I have been working together on this one here. And even though I don't love how big of a number this is, I'm going to ride Nate Eovaldi over 6.5 strikeouts against the Detroit Tigers on Thursday night. I'm going to take the over 6.5 Ks. The Tigers strike out quite a bit, and I'm a big Nate Eovaldi guy. I really badly want to bet the Cardinals with Dusty May against the Dustin May, not Dusty. Against the Atlanta Braves, but I'm going to stay away, and I'm going to stay away with Chase Burns at plus 158 and the Cincinnati Reds throwing against the Miz, even though I've bet against the Miz successfully a few times in recent weeks. So we're going to go over 6.5 Ks for Nate Eovaldi, and I'm going to take Croatia at plus 235 in the World Cup. Those are our bets.
2: These odds brought to you by our friends at the DraftKings Sportsbook. I did not switch the accent. I think you're overselling me right now.
1: No, you're the one that said you had a really deep bag. We've heard Jamaican. We've heard English. I'm surprised you haven't pulled Ozzy, Ozzy, Ozzy out yet. I'm a little surprised.
2: Shrimp on the Bobby. Welcome to Outbox Steakhouse.
1: Let's go to Dave in Chicago, who has thoughts on your hottest World Cup take that Country Roads isn't.
2: Glad he's not calling from New York.
1: Dave, we just lost Dave. So
2: Dave had a good take. I have a feeling that Dave was going to agree with me that Country Roads sucks. Not only do Country Roads suck, back roads suck. You like a good back road, Josh Graham? I like a good back rub, and I haven't had one in a long time.
1: I don't like back rubs.
2: Will that change here in the coming days? Hopefully.
1: What? Pause?
2: No. Not pause.
3: No, Club Linnell is open.
1: I was about to
2: freaking
1: say.
2: Freaking man counting money all day, you know.
1: Linnell says he might be hanging out this weekend in North Kakalaki. I didn't know if that was an invitation. Like,
2: to Club Linnell? Hell no, you're not invited to Club Linnell.
1: I just... just checking.
2: Oliver Popper. Hold one second. Oliver, can you say it again?
1: Tell us what you got, Oliver.
2: We have a Black Neil on the line.
1: All right. Can we? We have 30 seconds. Can we go?
2: Wait. Hold on. Can we hold him? Can we ask him to hold until the other side?
1: Oh yes. This is a great tease. This is a beautiful tease. I love this. Allegedly, we might have Neil deGrasse Tyson on the air.
2: We got to send him the StreamYard link and make him join to prove it. Can we send him the StreamYard link?
1: It's possible Neil deGrasse Tyson might be calling into this show. Because I defy a Black Neil to be listening to the show or just to be out there. You know? We'll find out together. B-Dot's going to join us. Don't know if that's something we'll be covering with him. But we'll find out if there's a Black Neil next.
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0: now, when you and I were tasked to lead this program that we call Westwood One Sports, we were told to push the limits of sports talk, to be creative, to be imaginative. And there are times where you and I are hammering out what we're going to talk about during the show, basketball-wise, soccer, Team USA, the 2-0 win in the knockout stages tonight. And we try to come up with very thoughtful, insightful programming to try to, you know, fulfill that promise that we sometimes achieve, but sometimes fall short of achieving on a night-to-night basis. But then, the stuff that stands out isn't what we come up with at times. It's somebody maybe misspelling something in the chat, maybe not, saying Neil rather than Nell, which led us to a path of talking about whether or not Neil was a black name or a white name. Because I asserted, feeling mostly correctly, still feeling this way, that, other than Neil deGrasse Tyson, if you run into somebody named Neil, odds are he's on my team, on my team rather than your team.
1: The key part is the best way to put it. The spelling here of the numbskull in the chat. He spelled it N-E-I-L. There are probably 6 or 7 black men on earth named Neil, spelled N-E-I-L. The proper spelling of the black version of Neil, as I'm going to call it, is N-E-A-L, Neil.
0: That's why I feel it was an autocorrect. It was a typo, because if he was purposefully trying to misspell your name, it would be more obvious if you spelled it N-E-A-L. Anyway,
1: why was he calling me Neil in the first place? Who the hell is Neil? I'm Nell. Linnell, the youngest in charge, basketball Nostradamus.
0: It happens. Okay. So apparently, we have a black Neil that's on the line.
1: Well,
0: do we have more information? Do we have more information? Where is Neil calling from, Oliver? Or let's ask him ourselves. Neil. Hi, Neil.
2: What's going on, everybody? Hey, what's going on, everybody? It's Black Neil in Atlanta.
1: Well, oh, he's from Atlanta. Oh, you did get your ass, he black.
0: I think we figured it out. How do we spell your name?
2: N-E-A-L. That's how my mama spelled it.
0: There it is. Linnell.
1: I know.
0: You nailed it.
1: I know.
0: You nailed it.
1: I'm black. Oh, you expect me not to nail it?
0: See, all right, how old are you, if you don't mind us asking, Neil?
1: Oh, my God.
2: Turned 30 this year.
1: Wait, hold on. What's your parents don't like you, brother? And if you, I'm sure you got great.
2: Come
1: parents.
2: On now.
1: I'm sure you got great parents. Neil at 30 years old is egregious, pal. Are you kidding? That old ass name.
2: What? Well, that's supposed to be something young, and then have a young name at 40.
1: Like, come that's on. Like now. Having, that's like meeting a 15-year-old named Wendy.
2: That's just cute.
1: It doesn't happen.
0: Are we still making Franks? That's another one I think of either. I don't know if we have young Franks.
1: Are we still making Franks?
0: Around.
1: I don't know. You got ketchup and buns?
0: 310. 310. Okay, here's the thing, Neil. I need to know. Has there been a moment in the first 30 years of your life where people might have made an assumption about how you look based on hearing your first name?

0: For sure, definitely. And I'm a baseball player, so that doesn't help.
1: All they got to do is hear his black ass talking. They'll know what he is. I mean, that voice is unrecognizable,
2: okay,
1: bro.
2: Tell me about the time. Tell me about the time where, all right, Neil's showing up. Oh, you're Neil?
0: Job interview. First job out of
1: college. Your ass is employed. You are employed, my friend. I tell
0: Come
1: you that.
0: Come on now.
1: They ain't never met your name ain't never met an application it ain't like.
0: First job out of college, I went in to do a coding interview for a software engineering role in Texas.
1: You code switch right now? Where did Neil go? Hold the hell on. Why'd you just do the voice switch up when you started talking about your job, Neil? I heard you.
0: Come on now. You gotta be professional when you give me an elevator pitch now. You know that.
2: That's amazing. I don't have any more questions. Do you have anything else, Linnell?
1: No, I wanted to hear him continue, but this is amazing.
2: I think he convinced us. Linnell was saying, how do we know for sure if Neil actually is black?
1: Oh, no, he's
2: then
1: black.
2: Then the spelling, and then Atlanta. I think we figured it out. I think we solved the riddle. Neil, thank you so much for the call.
0: Appreciate you guys.
2: Did you have any sports? Hold on a sec. Did you have any sports takes since you
1: Are
2: have
1: you
2: a national platform?
1: Are you pretending to be
2: platform?
1: Black on the phone?
2: 300,
1: oh, hold on.
2: Hold
1: I'm not convinced.
2: 300 markets across the country in Canada you're on right now. Is there a sports take you would like to share on the way out? Neil,
0: not a take.
2: Black Neil in Atlanta.
0: Not a take. Not so much a take, more so a question. I'm a Hawks fan, obviously. This free agency period, you know, I was definitely looking forward to making some moves to get Walker Kessler, but in lieu of that, anything y'all believe the Hawks can do to still be competitive in the East this year?
1: Nope.
2: Thanks for the question, Blake.
0: Come on, Neil.
2: That's it, Linnell?
1: No.
2: That's
1: no,
2: it. Okay.
1: No.
2: Thank you, Black Neil. It's good to hear from you. Hope you'll call us back. Denton Day, what did you enjoy about that? Are we going to get in trouble?
3: Oh, I think we have only so many times where you can refer to him. With the color.
1: I was about to say easy now.
3: We got to bum the brakes just a little bit there. It's just Neil
1: black
3: now.
2: Okay.
3: It's just Neil.
2: It's Neil with an A?
3: just
1: there you go.
3: Just Neil works.
1: Neil with an A.
3: We actually did get a history lesson on the name Neil, if you want a history lesson on the name Neil.
2: I would love to hear it. And we're talking about Neil with an I now?
3: Well, this comes from our friend Jane in Tucson.
1: Says, your friend,
3: my
1: Jane
3: friend. I love Jane. Jane's great. She says the
1: origin of the name Neil
3: is Gaelic. It's popularized by an ancient Irish king, Niall, spelled N-I-A-L-L,
1: Meow.
3: Later taken by Scandinavian plunderers who changed it
1: Scandinavia?
3: To... Yeah, N-I-L-S. You don't get much whiter than that. That's from Jane in Tucson.
2: I'm going to use this as a great segue. You ready for this? You're not ready for this segue. Here we go. From the Neils to the L.A. Lakers, who look like they have a bunch of Neils on their team. Whose
3: team on
2: roster?
3: Right there.
2: Oh, yes. We need nicknames for them. Let's come up with nicknames. B-Dot's going to join us in just a little bit. The Fundamental Three? I don't know. We could come up with something. 310-840-4910 if you want in. And by the way, it is an open invitation. If you're black and you're named Neil, you can call in anytime you want. Top front of the line.
1: I don't know how I feel about these direct instructions you're giving to our black audience tonight. It's kind of feeling edgy, if I'm being honest. I don't like how demanding you're being.
2: I don't know if it's demanding. It's actually being nice, I thought.
1: No,
2: hey,
1: it's
2: get to go to the front of the line. If you want in. No, I'm saying you get to go to the front. Like, if you call in, what are we talking about? Now you're making me nervous.
1: What the hell did you just say?
2: No, I'm saying you get to, if you call in and your name's Neil, you get to go to the front of the line and call. What did you think I said? I'm confused. Oh, that is right. I do have the Costco water. What did you think I said? I'm very confused.
1: I know what you said. What do you mean what I think you said? I know what the hell you said.
2: Yeah. Isn't that nice? Like, if you call in, you get to
1: no,
2: go
1: No, it's sweet.
2: First?
1: It is. It would have been sweet about 150 years ago.
2: Oh. I see what you're saying now.
1: Do you?
2: I think I understand what you're saying. B-Dot's going to join us in 10 minutes.
1: Holy cow. No, that was awesome. I love this show.
2: I did want to talk about Walker Kessler.
1: I wanted to nickname them. I thought we were nicknaming the group of the Lakers.
2: That's what I thought we were doing, too.
1: Let me chill before you accuse me of being Marcus Smart.
2: Walker Kessler.
1: Or Walker
2: Kessler. This roster construction with the Lakers versus what Boston's trying to do. The two big trades we've seen on July the 1st. Which one puzzles you more?
1: Which one puzzles me more is Boston. Simply because, like I've said here, like there was no reward that was worth the risk in hindsight, right? The reward was going to be, you know, getting Giannis and being the best team in the Eastern Conference. The risk was breaking up arguably the best duo in the Eastern Conference, talking about Tatum and Brown. To see that they only got to see the return that they got, Paul George and two firsts, is embarrassing. If you're Brad Stevens and the Boston Celtics, it's egregious. I don't know if they're going to be able to come back from it. I'm curious to know, like, is this the final domino for Boston? Was this the first of a series of moves for the Celtics? Because if not, I mean, this is borderline trifling. Even though Rob Pelinka is in Los Angeles, literally walking around with a grenade attached to his calf. Like, this is bad. Honestly.
2: I don't know if you're ready for this.
1: What, a nickname potentially? Oh, no.
2: So, there is somebody that wants to give us a Lakers nickname. His name is Neil in Ohio. Hi, Neil.
4: Hey, what's up, guys?
2: Hey, Neil.
1: What's up, Neil? Is this Neil with an A or an I?
4: Nah, this is Jamal, man. This ain't Neil, man. I had to get through the line.
1: He said he had to get through the line.
2: Yeah, he got to. He got to the front of the line.
4: Baby, reparations.
2: Oh my God!
1: We're about to get canceled.
4: Super white.
2: I don't know if that's gonna work.
1: Hey, that's a terrible nickname, pal. I'll be honest.
2: Thank you.
1: Great
2: Jamal.
1: Bit to get to the front of the line, but terrible
2: that's
1: nickname.
2: That's great. That's
1: your nickname
2: so great.
1: Sucked.
2: That's so
1: that was
2: great.
1: The worst nickname I've ever heard given out in the history of nicknames.
2: Jamal.
1: You should
2: Jamal
1: never.
2: Again.
1: You should have your
2: first name's Neil.
1: We should have your right revoked to nickname
2: Oliver. Oliver.
1: If you have a nickname, it should be taken from you.
2: Oliver. Did he say his name was Neil with an I? He did.
1: Where was he calling from?
2: Ohio.
1: It must have been Steubenville, Ohio. That damn Steubenville. I'm telling you. Steubenville, Cleveland.
2: He told Oliver.
1: The Bleach
2: Neil
1: Boys
2: with an I.
1: The Bleach Boys is amazing.
2: That's amazing.
1: I like the Bleach Boys.
2: I don't believe you, Oliver. Oliver, I don't believe you. He called in. I want you to tell me exactly what Jamal told you on the boat.
1: Oh my God.
2: But he said Neil with an I. Okay, that's great. Bleach Boys riding in as well. That's pretty good. The Bleach Boys. Oh, my God. That is incredible. That is... I'm crying. I'm crying.
1: Someone typed in Oliver Popular. Ask for ID next time. That's a good bit.
2: Okay. I don't know if we could do better than that. We could do better than the nickname that was suggested. I think we could do. Do you need air as well? Because I'm the same way, man.
1: Dude, I think it's because my apartment's like 86 degrees. I'm like wheezing all of a sudden, dog. I'm about to pump this bad boy in real time.
2: Please. Yeah. That's what this is.
1: Relax.
2: Yeah.
1: I'm speaking seriously. Hey, calm the hell down. I'm not your
2: client. I'm trying to calm down.
1: No,
2: 100%.
1: Bleach boy.
2: I was not ready for that. And
1: you're the coach.
2: We got
1: B
2: Dot. We got B Dot coming on as well in just a little bit. That's just goodness. Unbelievable. Make sure if you haven't already. This is actually a good point. throw this in here. Make sure you're subscribed to the YouTube channel. Search at Westwood One Sports Night. We just hit 2,000 subscribers in less than 5 months. And watching the show is of great benefit rather than just listening to it. You could see Linnell and I.
1: I'm going for my third hit of my inhaler.
2: That's it. Three hits. Is that normal?
1: I don't know.
2: Like normal? Oh,
1: I honestly don't.
2: Well, needed the third after we had an imposter sneak past Oliver into his mitt.
1: Excuse me.
2: Yeah. When B-Dot joins the show, he apparently has strong opinions about July 1st in the NBA. And in addition to taking us to grammar school, he'll express those opinions next on Westwood One Sports Night.
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0: Linnell Willingham.
1: That is Linnell Willingham. I am Josh Graham. The most entertaining guest in sports talk is BDOT, who will take us to grammar school momentarily. Our guy is based in Charlotte, North Carolina. The Hornets have made moves in the past week, getting rid of LaMelo Ball, getting rid of Miles Bridges, stockpiling draft picks. There are monster trades today with Walker Kessler now being an L.A. Laker, and Jaylen Brown is a Philadelphia 76er in a trade that involves Paul George because, of course, Paul George is involved in a blockbuster trade. What is most pertinent and important to BDOT?
2: The gentrification of these teams, Josh. It's been absolutely insane to see them gentrify the Hornets. And then, not to be outdone, the Lakers said, oh, hold my beer. We're going to gentrify the hell out of this roster. I ain't seen a team that white ever in L.A. The Snowtime Lakers is off the chains. I can't believe it. It's absolutely insane. But because I live here in Charlotte, the fact that they got rid of Melo and the fact that they got rid of Miles, again, for the culture of the city, for the fandom of little boys running around here that want to be Melo, that part hurts. Do I have trust in the Hornets organization that they're making the best moves for the team? I do, Josh, because they've been doing a great job for the past couple years, dog. Like, so I am optimistic that, you know, we didn't lose much on the floor. We actually added some pieces, shooting with Grayson Allen's old – and, you know, I'm a Tar Heel, man. So adding all these Duke players with Zion James and Grayson Allen, and they got another Dukie over there too, I believe. I can't think of right now. But nevertheless
1: – Kobe White's still around.
2: And I'm grateful for Kobe White. I think Kobe White can give us what we need at the point guard. But we lost our flash, man. We lost our swag, man. We lost the national story being about the Hornets, man. Like I was saying earlier on our podcast, like when was the last time a kid in Indiana wanted to be a player on the Charlotte Hornets?
1: The Duke player you forgot was some guy named Konkan Nipple, by the way.
2: Yeah, that guy. My fault. That guy. That's the other Duke guy. Yeah. But when? Since Larry Johnson, since the 90s. Like, we haven't had that type of star power since the 90s. And to give him away for Naz Reid and a 2030 draft pick and some swaps, I just was very disappointed as a fan. But, again, I'm trying to be optimistic and hope that we can still get 50, 60 wins next season.
1: But now?
3: I just wanted you to emphasize your disappointment level in the whole thing. I enjoy.
2: I started with that, brother.
3: Well, I'm letting the cat out of the bag. Ever since like I've met you guys, I like root against your sports teams, and when you come up short, and your teams come up short, and they make bad decisions like this one, I relish it.
1: Wait a minute. Does that mean you were rooting against the Carolina Hurricanes in the Stanley Cup?
3: Yes.
2: How'd that turn out for you, stupid? Huh?
3: Hey,
2: how'd that turn out for you, stupid?
3: You
2: out here having parades. Some of the Commanders, the weak-ass Commanders, never do.
3: Look, unlike Brad Stevens, Brad Stevens and the Celtics, I understand that you're not going to win it every time, every year. So you
2: the Commanders ain't going to win it. Look, and I call y'all the Commodores. You know why?
3: Your team is like an expansion team. You guys aren't even a real NFL franchise for real. Y'all are just there.
1: Who? By the way,
3: he's the Carolina Panthers. Oh, well, you're a Cowboys. I'm sorry.
1: So here's the thing. The reason you should be optimistic from a Hornets perspective is this, though. Just thought of this with the Paul George trade today. Think about how small market teams take leaps into being competitive. Generally, it is being willing to sell high on your stars. And that's what happened with Indiana, with Paul George getting a trade that ended up netting them the Tyrese Haliburton trade. Domantas Sabonis went back in the Haliburton trade, and Oladipo is a pretty good player. And I think Oklahoma City, that's the same story too.
3: They moved off of Paul George. I hate it.
2: But Linnell, no cap though. Like, I understand the logical side, and I get stockpiling picks. I get all of that. But I don't give a damn. Because what the Hornets gave up, in my opinion, is bigger than what they lost. Like, you're giving up energy. You're giving up, yes. Now, if they winning, folks still going to come to games. But again, this is a superstar in the idea that kids around the world want to be like this guy. The Hornets have not had that. The Hornets was the hottest team after the All-Star game last year, Josh. You don't ride that momentum and break up and get rid of the two top tenured players on your roster.
1: So I agreed with you, Dot. Now I'm going to agree with Linnell's point and say the Hornets probably were surprised by how strong a reaction there was in Charlotte. But in the back of their mind, if they were being honest, they're probably thinking, man, the bar is so low for Charlotte Hornets basketball. Oh, my God. All we got to do is make the playoffs in order for this to be better now? Great. Sign us up for that. Like, that's probably what they're thinking in that. Okay, the bar is so low in Charlotte, it's just be fun. Can you be fun? Yeah, the Hornets were fun, and so they met a mark. Imagine if they actually start winning something. That would be pretty cool. I hope I get a chance to win something. It's time for Grammar School. B-Dot is the most entertaining guest in sports talk. That's Linnell Willingham. I'm Josh Graham on Westwood One Sports Night. Let's get to it. I always ask Dot to explain the rules. I'd love to hear Linnell give us the skinny. Just explain this little game so that people understand it.
3: We play a game every week. Dot joins the show every week. Josh sucks at the game that we play. Unfortunately, it's named after him. It is called Grammar School. He is given words that are used by ebony men and women in the locker room.
1: Dot objects to that.
2: I do object to that. I do object to that.
3: Right. I'm sorry. It's not.
2: Because when you say that, you make it race specific. And I just want to be 100% understand that it is not race specific.
3: I'm not racist either.
2: No, you're not racist. Black people can't be racist. But that's a whole nother conversation. My point is.
3: Oh.
2: Yeah. My point is. It's not race specific. It's urban vernacular. Vernacular that's used in the urban demographics. I got a white homie named Tyler Nickel, okay? And he talked just like us. He played for the New York Knicks. He just got drafted by the Knicks. I'm going to see him out in Vegas.
3: Oh, Ty Knicks.
1: But hold one second. He played for the Tar Heels for a minute, and then yet you're doing the drive-by on the Lakers when former Tar Heel Walker Kessler was in the trade. What happened there?
2: Well, no, Walker Kessler ain't, no. You know, us Tar Heels don't view Walker Kessler the same way we view Tyler Nickel, and you know that.
1: Why?
2: You know that, Josh. Why? Because Walker Kessler walked away crying, and his daddy making demands and all this foolishness. Get your tall ass up out of here, boy. You ain't about to make no demands out here. Tyler left because he wasn't getting played the way he thought that he should be played, so he went somewhere else.
3: You be careful using that boy word now.
1: I have one... I have one lifeline that I can use. And as I learned last week, I could choose whether or not I want Linnell or Denton to be that lifeline. Because Denton, this is why it's key to say urban vernacular. Because D-Day knows more. D-Day knows ball probably better than all of us do. All right, let's get this thing started, though. What do we have a theme this week? Three terms. I'll see if I can get a satisfactory grade with two or three.
2: Definitely got a theme, man. Last week was so fun. I thought... Let's run it back, man. Let's run it back. If you were listening last week, we did music and different artists in the urban demographic that we really enjoy. I'm talking about theme songs and songs that move our culture, songs that everybody from the urban demographic and from that culture, you know these songs. I think last week, we gave them Meek Mill, Dreams and Nightmares. We gave them Future. He didn't know Future. And we gave him Jeezy last week. So
1: hold one second, though. Don't want to step on your thunder at all, or rain on your thunder at all. Does any of this involve Gucci Mane? And what was the artist you said you were going to ask Dot about? See if I knew
3: Josh,
1: earlier.
3: Glad that you were right there. So Josh openly admitted earlier in the afternoon that he didn't know who Pooh Shiesty was. Mind you, you have used a Shiesty mask. What is a Shiesty? As
2: he would never connect those dots. He would never connect those dots. He would never connect those dots.
3: But I feel like the dots were so connectable.
1: Oh, okay.
2: That's why we do this show. That's exactly why we do this segment on the show, man. Because to us, in our demographic, we feel like it's common sense, bro. Like, how don't you know that a Shiesty mask?
3: This has nothing to do with the demographic. This is just about one man's inability to be hip or cool.
2: It's not.
1: Hold one sec. It's an educational segment. There are a lot of people that are probably learning things.
3: You're trying to step on it's an educational segment.
2: It is.
3: Well, that's true.
2: You'd be surprised, Linnell. I promise you would be surprised. We've taken this game on the road for years.
3: we've given the participant too much credit already.
2: All right, here we go. Josh, are you ready?
1: Yes.
3: No.
2: You let me know the artist for these songs, okay?
1: Okay, yeah.
2: Up first. And these, and I came to this because everybody's upset with Young Miami and this Spin That song. They're saying, oh, it's teaching kids how to scam, et cetera, et cetera. Josh, I know you don't know who Young Miami is or what the Spin That song is, but that's neither here nor there. My question is, this rapper taught us financial irresponsibility, Josh, because he pulled up to the club VIP with his gas tank on E and all drinks on me. Who is that artist?
1: All drinks on me.
3: Is he allowed to name the artist or song?
2: Nope, just the artist. Just
3: the artist. Okay, I like that. More difficult.
0: Is this Boosie?
2: There we go. There we go.
1: Yeah.
2: There we go.
1: That's Wipe Me Down.
2: That is Wipe Me Down. That is Wipe Me Down.
1: Got it. Okay.
3: No, you get upset.
2: Go ahead.
3: I don't share the same excitement. Clearly, I don't share the same excitement. He gave your ass probably. I mean, there's a 6-year-old blonde chick out there somewhere who I called a 6-year-old a blonde chick just now. There's a 6-year-old blonde out there that understands and knows those lyrics, Josh. So you should not feel good for knowing the lyrics.
1: If there is a 6-year-old blonde listening to this segment, I question the parents. What's next?
3: I want to meet the parents.
2: This St. Louis female MC, Josh, burst on the scene teaching us anatomy and hygiene. Because after leaving Pound Town, Josh, she just left Pound Town, and she shared with us that her cootie was pink and her booty hole was brown.
1: Is this Sexy Red?
2: That is Sexy Red, Josh! You better know your ratchet music, my boy! Yeah!
1: Let's go! Let's go!
3: The Pedigree Ruin.
2: Wow. Look, you even got some hand claps. Woo!
3: You already won the game by starting off 2 for 2.
1: I saw your face. You had no faith that I was going to
3: get it. No, not at all. I didn't. You suck at this game.
1: What's the sound she makes? Is that it? No?
2: No, see, don't blow it, Josh.
1: Okay, sorry. No, ski!
2: It's ski! Yeah, there we go. All right.
3: Wait, do it again. I'm sorry. Hold on. Can you do that again?
1: No, I won't do that again.
3: What? I just realized what the hell he was doing. Can you do it one more time?
1: Uh-uh.
2: Just do it one more time, Josh.
3: Can you do it one more time? Please, Josh. Please.
1: Ski.
3: It's such a bad. So it's such bad, a bad ski.
1: All right.
2: Last one. Hey, to go 3 for 3, I don't even know if you've done this since we've been playing, Josh.
1: And I got a lifeline, so we can do good on this. Let's go.
2: This North Carolina inmate.
1: Oh, let's go.
2: Taught us that it was 12 necessary plays in order to get some cheeks. 1, you go to his room for fun. 2, then he'd say, give me your tongue. 3, he gonna fulfill her fantasy. Do you want to know what 4 is? If not, you can just give me the answer.
1: You said North Carolina inmate. Is that supposed to be a little bit of a trick?
2: Maybe.
3: A hint, Josh. It's a hint.
2: It really is a hint.
1: Okay.
3: He said, is it a trick? See, no, silly.
1: Linnell, I'm going to use you as my lifeline because you don't get to take him with you. I think it's ludicrous. I think that's who he's saying.
3: North Carolina.
1: See, but he said inmate. So that's the part where I think when he was talking about the different ways, I thought that might have been like part of what's your fantasy when he's talking about, you know, fulfilling.
3: Maybe it is. Fantasy. Maybe it is. I don't know.
1: You're my lifeline, dude.
3: Oh, I don't know.
1: You don't know the answer?
3: I think you do, though.
1: No, what is the answer? What do you think?
3: I'm going to do a reverse lifeline where your lifeline is now asking for you to be a lifeline.
1: I don't think you know.
3: I'm asking you, do you know?
1: That's the whole damn game. I have a lifeline. I'm asking you to tell me what the answer is.
3: Are you asking for me to be your lifeline? As you demonstrated last week, there is more than one way to save your life.
1: This is Linnell not saying he doesn't know. Dino,
3: what was the hint again? I'm sorry.
1: Oh, he wasn't.
2: Oh, so I have to give the clue again?
3: For Josh.
2: The question. This North Carolina inmate.
1: I heard him.
2: Taught us that it was 12 necessary plays in order to get some cheeks. 1, you go to his room for fun. 2, then he'll say, give me your tongue. Three, that night he's going to fulfill your fantasy. Who's the artist?
1: See, if the North Carolina hint, all I think about is either Petey Pablo or I think of DaBaby. And DaBaby has had his run.
3: DaBaby, you enunciated so well.
1: that's all I think about. But I don't know a song like that. So I'm deferring to you.
3: No hablar.
1: All right. Well, I guess I'll go DaBaby as my guess.
2: Is that your final answer?
3: Josh.
1: Yes.
3: As your lifeline, that's not the answer.
1: Then tell me what the answer is.
3: I don't know.
1: Okay.
3: But that, no, that's not it.
1: Okay. Then I'll go Ludacris.
2: Is that your final answer?
1: Yes.
2: That is incorrect.
1: All right, D-Day, what's the answer? Do you know it? Should I have gone to you?
3: No, you should not have gone to that. No.
4: You should not have. I got one Jeezy thing right, and now you're gassing me up too much. You should not have gone to me.
1: All right, what is the answer, Dad?
2: I'm so disappointed in everybody on this freaking panel. I thought it was, first of all, the North Carolina inmate, because he's locked up in North Carolina right now. He gives you 12 necessary plays. Who's 12 plays? Who did 12 plays? One, we'll go to my room for fun. Two, then I'll say, give me your tongue. Three, R. Kelly, 12 play.
3: Oh, Robert.
1: I didn't know he was in North Carolina.
3: Yeah, the North Carolina.
2: That's why I said that was the trick slash hint. That was to throw you off.
3: You named one of his most unpopular songs.
2: 12 play?
3: No.
2: Did you say 12 play was one of his most unpopular? Are you stupid?
3: I said that you played one of his.
1: I could name about two or three that are a little that aged a little worse than that one.
2: 12 play was the name of the album and the freaking title track. Like that was the big. That was the arguably one of his biggest hits. That's on his Mount Rushmore.
3: Similar to Chocolate Factory.
2: Boy's Chocolate Factory.
1: I mean, the guy produced a song with. Age ain't nothing but a number. I mean, we can talk about songs that are less popular. How they've aged regarding one rock.
3: Regardless, Josh.
2: They still play I Believe I Can Fly at the graduations, though.
1: I will disagree. I will agree with Linnell in saying, though, it's not on the Mount Rushmore. I Believe I Can Fly, Ignition, Bump and Grind. That's
2: Bump and Grind, yes.
1: That's
2: I Believe I Can Fly is not on Mount Rushmore over 12
3: Step
2: plays.
3: Step in the Name of Love.
1: Ignition is. Ignition.
2: Over 12 plays? Step in the Name of Love
3: yes.
2: over 12 plays?
3: Yes. That's a hip-hop song.
2: Do we do polls on this show? Do we do polls on this show?
1: I mean, the chat is already in on it. So
3: No. Step in the Name of Love is the most, I think it's one of the most popular R. Kelly songs.
1: Ignition is probably his most popular song.
2: 12 play, people.
1: Dot. We'll
3: 12
1: let you
3: play, 4 play, 3 play, 2 play.
2: Parlay, I don't give a damn. All I'm saying is you better keep listening.
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0: Linnell Willingham.
1: That is Linnell Willingham. I am Josh Graham. Thanks to BDOT for joining us. Tomorrow, Mike DeCourcy will be dropping by. Hall of Fame sports writer from the Sporting News. We've got Drake Toll on the way. What other World Cup matches do we have? I want to just hear, Linnell, I'm going to throw some matches at you. You just tell me who's going to win and why. World Cup, looking at the slate that we have on July 2nd. We got Spain and Austria, 3 o'clock on Fox.
2: I didn't realize my mic was down. That probably would help with the whole analysis piece of this. Give me Spain. Give me Spain simply because the people of Spain are tougher than the people of Austria.
1: There you go. Portugal is facing Croatia. You heard my bet that watch out for Croatia plus 240. Does that impact your opinion at all on what actually happens in the match?
2: I will say this. Both Portugal and Croatia, beautiful women. That'll probably be the determining factor on where I lean with this. I prefer, or I think the world prefers, Croatian.
1: Over, what?
2: Yeah. Hot take, huh?
1: Portuguese women, probably a lot more attractive. Now, I don't want to offend anybody. I hope I didn't offend any Neils earlier. But Portuguese women, now I got to get on the Google machine very quickly. It's a good way to start. This is not
2: Google
1: a word
2: machine, the X app, or whatever floats your boat. But
1: Portuguese women.
3: You want to see Croatia win because anyone whose goat is Cristiano Ronaldo's a loser.
2: Ooh.
1: Takes.
2: Denton soccer.
1: Takes. So I have two Google searches. Croatian women, Portuguese women. And you're right that it's, you know, it's similar. This could be, this is a very difficult match, and I think you're probably right to side with Croatia.
2: I think we can see a draw. We can see a draw tomorrow. It's so tight of a race.
1: Well, no, it might go to penalties.
2: May go to PKs. I'm sorry, it may go to PKs.
1: You watch, this is going to happen. We're going to play this back. Soccer Nostradamus, BDOT, or Linnell.
2: See you guys next week. I'm going on vacation. How many times are you going to mix up your black friends in one day?
1: You know, it happens sometimes.
3: Calm down over there, Neil.
2: That was crazy.
1: Yeah, I was literally trying to think of a way to work Neil in. Yeah, like, I was trying. Couldn't come up with it in the moment. Okay, so Croatia, I think it's a good thing to side on. Got it? Okay. And the last matchup of the day, World Cup speaking, you have Switzerland and Algeria.
2: Switzerland. I love Swiss cheese.
1: There you go. There you go, everybody. Literally. Switzerland, Spain, Croatia. Me and Dot. That was a joke.
2: No, Josh. Seriously, it wasn't.
1: No, 100%, it wasn't. 100%. That was a joke. But I saw the way you reacted. It was not. I'm surprised. Funny if I said.
2: We haven't asked the one man who I think has the best probably take on this. When you're out trying to find the next great talent in the world of baseball, if you see two prospects, Oliver, and it's Neil with an I and Neil with an A, who's getting the better write-up? Who's getting the better write-up? Are you putting one of them at shortstop and one of them at as a pitcher? No? Doesn't matter to you?
1: No, he doesn't. Who throws the better fastball? That's what he's saying. Gotta get a good write up. Make sure.
2: Is there something that could lend you to pitch, believe pitch that one's fastball was faster than another?
1: Good pitch shapes. That's the key here.
2: Oh my gosh!
1: Got Ritz crackers. Josh,
2: you need to tell the people about that. You raw dog and Ritz crackers. It looks stale for one.
1: Yeah. Stale. It's fresh out of the container, the bag. It's not stale.
2: You got offended when I said that your stuff was stale. You was about to whoop my ass over the crackers being stale. Stale.
1: I love Ritz crackers.
2: Me stale?
1: I'm also out of Lay's potato chips, so this is
2: By the way, that's just a horrible snack choice. Why? Lay's potato chip?
1: Okay, Meal Mondays, what are you eating at the 2 o'clock hour?
2: Well, That's some good hip-hop fish and chicken.
1: Oh, yeah, that's real nice.
2: Real nice. It's better than that dry-ass cracker you eating over there.
1: But this doesn't negatively affect my health. These are just, like...
2: They don't negatively affect your health as a bar.
1: Not the way that fried food does.
2: I mean, your sodium count is probably out of this.
3: I don't know that it'd be fighting fried chicken with Ritz in terms of health benefits.
2: Yeah, like come on, pal.
3: I mean, you're both in a losing battle with that.
2: What are you gonna? I actually am excited to see you this weekend. I'll be honest. I'm getting comfortable. I have an 11 a.m. haircut. I think I'm probably gonna come home, take a nap, and then I'll get on the road.
1: I love that.
2: I plan on being in North Carolina by 9 o'clock at night tomorrow.
1: Love that. Let's close out the program by putting the show to bed.
3: Fellas, today was a big day for the Day household.
2: Uh-oh.
3: We got pedicures.
1: Why is that?
3: And we, your boy over here, got a pedicure for the second time ever in his life. And for the second time ever in his life, he got viciously made fun of by the woman doing the pedicure because I can't hang, is what I learned.
2: What do you mean you can't hang?
3: Have you ever gotten a pedicure?
2: No.
1: No.
3: No, rookies. Okay, so what happens during a pedicure...
2: I'm embarrassed to do it.
1: I'm not embarrassed, just haven't done it. You could talk me into it, though.
3: It doesn't seem like either your speed, if I'm being honest, but I'll do my best. So they sit your feet in this hot-ass water, and it's hot. Like, it's not warm. It is hot. Your skin is beet red. Like, it is... You're feeling it. And I had asked the lady, I was like, hey, can we cut the temperature down a little bit here? And she said, yeah. She's like, yeah, of course we could. And then they take these like scrapers to your feet because we all got some dusty ass feet. If you ain't got a pedicure, you got some dusty ass feet. So they're scraping away at the calluses on the feet. And I'm squirming because it feels weird. And as she starts making fun of me, she's like, you got baby feet. Now, that's not like smooth like a baby. That's like you can't hang like a baby. Like you're not built for this, which is true because I've never had a pedicure before. Well, I've had one. And I had the same thing happen to me. This is a different woman, by the way. So it's like two people, independent of one another, that have made fun of me for my feet. It was an enjoyable experience, though.
1: Linnell, why did you stop showing... You were in the process of showing your feet on the screen. Tell me the real reason why you stopped.
2: I don't sleep with women without socks.
3: Like, really? You have to wear socks or they have to wear socks?
2: I have to wear socks.
1: So there,
2: I have.
1: That's like a required dress code in Club Linnell.
2: Yes,
3: you probably need a pedicure.
2: Nah, seriously, I went through like a during my freshman year of college. I went through like a 3-month stretch in the winter where I didn't lotion my feet at all.
1: I don't lotion my feet.
3: Josh has gone through a 31-year stretch of not lotioning his feet.
2: That's just. I mean, if you rub those. He rubbed those bad boys together.
1: And I played soccer. You know, the beautiful game.
2: The soccer?
1: Go USA.
2: Football?
1: That was my way of working sports into this segment. Go USA. Go. 2-0 win. Getting set for Belgium.
2: Is this a woman in the chat? Is her name Alicia? Alicia!
1: What up?
2: I'm in North Carolina this weekend.
1: What up?
2: I'm not here on the weekend, so don't cry about it, audience.
0: This is Westwood One Sports.
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0: hosts Josh Graham and Linnell Willingham.
1: That's Linnell Willingham. I'm Josh Graham. We're asking this question. How much does Flo Balogun's red card and disqualification from the round of 16 match against Belgium sour tonight's win for the U.S. against Bosnia and Herzegovina? 310-840-4910. We asked that question. However, Linnell, someone once told me, piece of advice, if you have a bad day, odds are you pick it. In other words, you can choose the way you view the things that happen to you. It's not about what happens to you, it's about how you react. Thus, for this segment, Linnell, there's going to be plenty of time to talk about the United States and Belgium on Monday. How about we just talk about for a moment that the United States of America won a World Cup match tonight in the knockout stages on home soil, and for the first time in this tournament, Linnell, the U.S. found a way to win ugly. This is not 3-0 leading at halftime against Paraguay and a 4-1 win. This is not 2-0 at halftime against Australia, parking the bus in the second half and the score holding up. The offense electric in those matches, moved easily, and the goals were pretty. The speed was on display in the open field. That was not what we saw tonight. The U.S. had to really dig deep in order to find a way. And for the first time in this World Cup, that's the type of match it was, and the U.S. prevailed.
2: It's special stuff. Like, I know the dark cloud of, you know, Balogun missing the next game is, or the next match is going to, you know, be tough. But this is the continuation of what's been an excellent World Cup for the United States men's national team. Really getting their swagger back, so to speak, right? Like, changing the narrative around soccer in this country. The fact that you were able to go the other night and take a bunch of calls on whether or not this is a soccer nation or not speaks to the give-a-damn level that folks have right now. We said this after their first match against Paraguay, the impact that this World Cup run could have on the future of soccer in the United States. I don't think, despite where they're at right now, despite what their outlook looks like heading into the next match, I still believe that to be true, man. Like, I think what we're witnessing right now, regardless of how it finishes, Josh, is special. And I think will have long-term impact on soccer culture in the United States.
1: Because of the field of the World Cup being expanded, this is just the second ever World Cup knockout stage win for the United States. Because the round of 16 was the knockout stages, the last three appearances for the U.S., and there were losses to the Netherlands, to Belgium. Forget who it was, 2010, that the United States was eliminated by, but it was in their first match. And 2002, the U.S. beat, I think it was Mexico, 2-0, to get to the quarterfinals. And that's why we shouldn't take for granted, even though it's tournament expansion and you have Flo Balogun getting the red card, that the United States just won a knockout stage match. And they, so much in the past, the story would be waiting for the other shoe to drop with American soccer. And you thought it would be Christian Pulisic going down, oh, before the Australia match. This is when it happens. But then the United States scores in the first 10 minutes of that match, and they dominate, win 2-0. And it's easy to feel that tonight when you lose Balogun, and now everybody's thinking it, oh, well, Bosnia-Herzegovina is going to tie this match up, probably going to go to PKs. The United States

0: doesn't feel as strong as they normally do in net with Matt Freeze, even though he had the one save off a corner kick tonight early on. And they're going to meet the same fate that Germany met. They're going to meet the same fate that the Netherlands met in kicks. And that's how this is going to end for the United States. But rather than that happening, and really, rather than having the butt clench for the last 5-6 minutes, the U.S. didn't just sit back and pray that it was going to win. They countered. They got a free kick, and then Malik Tillman hit it and made it 2-0 to put it away.
1: Can we give credit to the 12th man, which at a certain point tonight became the 11th man when Balogun gets the red card? Like, I think there's an energy and an electricity around the group right now. Like, I think there is an energy and an electricity around the group right now to where they're better suited to overcome the adversity because they're geeked up. There's an ultimate belief playing here in front of your home country, having us talk about them and them getting the attention that they're getting. I don't know, man. Maybe I'm being too cliche here, but, like, I think the home pitch advantage matters here and has helped them when they've been shorthanded, including on Friday night.
0: The biggest advantage might be just in terms of climate, where a lot of countries might not be used to playing in the heat that of American summers. In North Carolina, for example, now I know this is all on the West Coast for the United States.
1: Isn't it hot everywhere in the summer? Am I tripping?
0: Not well, some places, Linnell. The World Cup is played, if you talk about the Southern Hemisphere, it's a different time on the calendar that the World Cup is played generally. So it's the United States, credit to them for finding a way. Now they need to do so against Belgium. And that match will be in Seattle on Monday night. Speaking of the 12th man, we'll see how that atmosphere is. It's probably going to be fabulous. 310-840-4910 if you want in. Mr. Positive is here. Mr. Positive, you're on with Linnell Willingham, Josh Graham, Westwood One Sports Night, nationwide in the United States and Canada. What is your snap reaction to United States 2, Bosnia-Herzegovina, no score?
2: Dynamic duo, boom, shakalaka. And real quick, Josh Graham, who mentioned you on the Stephen A. Smith show today?
0: Oh, my God.
2: You're talking to him. It was fantastic. Everybody go to my page, Facebook,
0: Winston
2: Gregory Baltuff. You'll see
0: State.
2: It and you'll hear it. Fantastic. Mm-hmm. You know how I had to give him a unique slogan and name? We went through it. He rejected it. I still got to think of something. And all of a sudden I said, Stephen A., there's a gentleman named Josh Graham on Westwood One Radio. And is very proud that you went, and he went to the same college. And it was like, boom, shakalaka. But getting back to the USA, USA,
0: Thank you.
2: I'm very pleased. But here's the thing. We got to the quarterfinals in 2002. To make me happy, we have to get to the semifinals. We have to take that next step. Yes, it's bringing soccer to the world. Yes, it's Mbappe versus Messi. Who's going to have the most goals? Who's going to win the golden boot? And real quick, when the gentleman got the red card, could it be downgraded to the yellow card at all in any way, shape, or form? Could they change it?
0: It's a done deal. It's a done deal. It's a done deal unless they add games. The only time you can appeal a FIFA World Cup red card, because I see people asking this, is if games are added by FIFA after the fact. You can appeal that type of a judgment, but not the referee's call within a match that comes with suspension of the next match. You can't appeal that.
2: Hey, and real quick, not to get too much off topic, but did you hear what Stephen A. said about the three white guys in LA?
0: No, I didn't, Mr. Positive.
2: And that they couldn't
0: appreciate
2: go too far?
0: The call, though. Good to hear from you from Michigan. Linnell, I will say this, though. I do need to spell this part out. I did not go to a historically black college at Winston-Salem State University.
1: Why did he just say that you guys went to the same college?
0: I live in Winston-Salem. I live in Winston-Salem, so I can conflate those two things.
1: I get it. That, I get it.
0: But I do love the idea. I wish there was a way I could find it. I would love to find Stephen A. Smith during a break searching Josh Graham. Oh, Josh Graham, Winston-Salem State. And then seeing my face with as pasty white as it gets in glasses. This guy went to Winston-Salem State University?
1: Okay, but let's not act like there's no white people at HBCUs. That's the stupidest thing.
0: No. I just say that you would have a certain expectation. But I don't think
1: I understand
0: exactly where your brain might be headed. By the way, the idea that it's not a success if the United States were to get to the quarters, something they haven't done but just one time since 1930,
1: but Josh,
0: we'll reject that. If they beat Belgium, are you kidding? That'd be an amazing success.
1: Josh, like I said, it's already a success in terms of just the way that us as a country have rallied together. We're all watching it. I was saying this to you earlier, and you no-sold me on it, but I'll reiterate it here again. Being the host country, and there's been no tragic events happening, And the economy's flowing, beer's getting drunk, people are celebrating with one another. It's great. I think this is a success.
0: That's all great,
1: no
0: but you're
1: what.
0: Setting such a low bar. It's like everybody had a good
1: soccer.
0: Time.
1: Let's
0: we don't, though.
1: Like, yes, we do.
0: We
1: We're not
0: don't.
1: A soccer nation.
0: We
1: We're not.
0: Don't. We don't suck at soccer. We are a borderline top 10 soccer nation.
1: If it
0: nation.
1: Wasn't for Balogun's mom, didn't she like give birth on an airplane or something? Something crazy.
0: No, well, she was planning to fly back to her home country, but had Flo Balogun in New York City prior to the flight, I think is the story that you're
1: we
0: thinking of.
1: We suck at
0: of.
1: Soccer.
0: But
1: anybody that disagrees,
0: we do not. We do not. Just by the arrogant American standard that we have to be the best, number one or number two, or else we suck, is I think, the thought. Just because when you're 10th or 11th out of dozens and dozens of nations, 48 competing in the World Cup, that does not mean you suck at it. Like, that'd be like saying,
1: okay,
0: you know,
1: participation
0: because
1: trophy. We're celebrating coming in 10th. Great.
0: Right. I mean, you wouldn't say that because the Washington Commanders haven't won a Super Bowl means they suck. Haven't won it in the last 35 years mean they suck.
1: I actually think that's exactly how I would describe them as a franchise as a whole over the past 30 years. They suck.
0: Okay. Let's go to Chance in Alabama. 310-840-4970. Chance,
1: I mean,
0: where are you at on Flo Balogun? And, you know, I do like to spin this thing positively. The U.S. won Bosnia and Herzegovina 2-0. What's on your mind, Chance?
3: So just getting into soccer, like I've always been anti-soccer guy, hate the sport. But, man, I watched my first game of – what was the first game of the World Cup.
1: What made you, like, hate it? Like, what? It's one thing to, like, not
0: what
1: care
0: are we
1: for
0: doing?
1: It, but, like, for you to
3: well,
1: hate
3: Well, I mean,
1: it?
3: Hate may be a little strong of a word. I just, like it was my least favorite sport.
1: Alabama.
3: How about that?
1: You
3: I just
1: take Alabama out the boy.
3: No, man, I actually grew up in Western New York, so that ain't it.
1: Boy, do I look like an ass.
0: Chance,
1: right
0: what is your thought on the match?
3: So, anyways, just getting into the sport, right? And I'm learning the rules, learning the game. And this guy gets the red card, right? I'm like, oh, wow, he's done, right? And then I find out that he's gone for the next game. I put my head in my hands and I shake my head. Not this sport too, man. I automatically think, you know, football is my sport. Targeting college football.
1: Targeting.
3: It should be automatically done away with in all sports. The only person that should be able to suspend a player for the next game, it should happen after the game by, you know, player safety or commish. I hate this rule. It's garbage. I can't believe it's happening in soccer, too. It sucks. And it's just so irritating, man. I was just starting to like the game, and now I got to deal with this crap.
0: Chance, it's a good question you bring up, though. Thanks for the call from Alabama. Linnell, did Flo Balogun lead with his helmet?
1: Yeah.
0: And
1: right. He lead with
0: did,
1: the crown of his eyes.
0: Was the Bosnia player a defenseless player?
1: And was the contact deemed excessive and unnecessary?
0: Correct.
1: Yeah.
0: That's right. Can't use the crown of your shin guard or whatever.
1: But on real talk,
0: after,
1: though, I know you said that the card was worth it. Just to play the other side.
0: No,
1: of the
0: coin, it isn't. I didn't think it was a red. I don't think it should have been a red.
1: I'm
0: it's everything you hate with an official's
1: I miss,
0: call.
1: I misspoke.
0: I am not. I thought they got it wrong, but I don't think you need to appeal it. I don't think it's like I don't think it's so criminal. I think it's letter of the law, but it's not spirit of the rule, and that's the problem. And it's not consistent. That's my issue.
1: The dude ended up hurt,
0: but not enough to appeal it.
1: The dude ended up hurt.
0: Hmm?
1: The dude ended up hurt. So ball suffered. Like if he has to, like I don't know. Someone ended up getting hurt.
0: After the Jaylen Brown and Giannis trades, who is the favorites to win the Eastern Conference? That's what we'll talk about next on Westwood One Sports Night.
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0: Josh Graham. And this is something to consider. The Boston Celtics going into the playoffs were the favorites to win the Eastern Conference. They fell to the Philadelphia 76ers in seven games on their home court. Now have traded Jaylen Brown to the Sixers in exchange for Paul George and a couple of first-round draft picks, a couple of second-rounders as well. Last week, the big storyline in the East was Giannis being moved from the Bucks to the Miami Heat. So since these are playoff teams that we're talking about involved in these deals, or at least three of the four are, let's just ask the question flatly. Who is the best team in the Eastern Conference? 310-840-4910. The dust isn't completely settled, but as of right now, on July the 1st, through one day of NBA free agency, who is the best team in the Eastern Conference, Linnell Willingham?
1: Man. This is tough. I think before I give the answer, I do want to just give credit to the East as a conference. I think it's very clear and obvious that they've gotten a lot better as an overall conference since the start of a free agency, the start of the offseason. To think that I was disrespecting them going into the NBA Finals, saying there's no chance whoever comes out of the East, they've got no chance to beat the team that comes out of the West. I no longer feel that way. The best team, though, right now as we sit here on July the 2nd, the best team in the Eastern Conference is the Philadelphia 76ers. I think their addition of Jaylen Brown, I loved them drafting LeBaron Filon. Like, I think he comes in and has impact immediately as a rookie. I love the Dean Wade signing to give them a 3-and-D presence as well, losing Quentin Grimes. I love what they have. Obviously, the health of the big fella, Joel Embiid, is a tough thing to have to rely on in terms of whether you're going to be good or not. But they've set themselves up now, guys. Even if Joel has to miss significant time, the trio of VJ Edgecombe, Tyrese Maxey, and then Jaylen Brown, that trio is good enough to be on its own a top four, top three team in the East.
0: It's a good point. In basketball, we often say, all right, let's just simplify it. Your best three guys against our best three guys, who is it? And Joel Embiid, asking him to be one of your three best guys, puts Philadelphia in tough situations sometimes because he doesn't play all that much. Now, nobody else in the East has higher level, higher end talent than they do. You have Jaylen Brown, former Finals MVP, one of the 10 best players in the NBA this past season, and how he carried Boston to the best record in the East, largely without Jason Tatum. Tyrese Maxey is 25 years old. He averaged 24 points. He's just now touching his prime. And you have Joel Embiid and VJ Edgecombe. VJ Edgecombe, he's the X factor. Does he take a step forward as a sophomore rather than the air quote sophomore slump that we see sometimes in basketball? If he takes that step forward, then this is a big four that we're talking about in Philly, with Joel Embiid being the fourth leg of that. As a rookie, VJ Edgecombe was statistically every bit as good and impactful as Paul George was, who was just shipped up, and he's only going to get better. Outside of Cooper Flagg, nobody in last year's draft had the physical traits that VJ did. His ceiling might be even higher than Dylan Harper or Con Knipple, especially with this kind of talent in front of him. And you were right to point out some of the other moves that have been made to fill out this roster. Alabama's LeBaron Filon falling to them is tremendous. He's the most pro-ready shooter in this draft, not named Darren Peterson or Darius Acuff, and you got him beyond the 20th pick, which is nuts. And you also added some shooting in Dean Wade, which might not sound like a big deal, but that's another nice piece, somebody who can give you minutes. The next move Philly needs to make to really feel comfortable is getting another big man to rotate in there with Joel Embiid, because right now it's Bona.
1: I like Bona probably excellent in the playoffs.
0: Yeah, but that can't be your only guy. That can't be the only guy you have inside other than Embiid that's a post threat. So you need to add one more piece there to feel great about them as the favorites in the East. But right now, think that that's the team.
1: So it was reported right before we went on the air by the Philadelphia Inquirer that the Philadelphia 76ers have reached out to Rich Paul and LeBron James' camp about him joining the 76ers. I already think they're the best team in the East. They add LeBron James, I think they win the finals.
0: Well, let's ask this then. Let's ask this. Is there another team in the East that adding LeBron James to the roster would change your mind about Philly being the best team in the East?
1: Miami and Washington.
0: What about Cleveland?
1: No.
0: If it was, because again, we talk about the big four in Philly. If it's Evan Mobley, Donovan Mitchell, LeBron James, and then the fourth unreliable guy, the way we're talking about Embiid, is James Harden, that's a lot of talent, too.
1: A lot of talent. Don't like
0: Jared Allen? Let's not forget about Jared Allen, too.
1: Like the talent. I think James Harden sucks. Call a spade a spade. At this current juncture of his career, James Harden's trash. He's trash on defense. He's trash on offense. You can say I'm speaking of hyperbole. When it comes to the playoffs, when it comes to meaningful basketball, he cannot guard. He is a total liability in the pick and roll and damn near unplayable. So he doesn't move the needle for me. I think it's a net negative if he comes back for Cleveland. I don't think that's something that makes them better.
0: He's as good as Dean Wade is, though. And that's like a starter on the Sixers. Like, he can start your basketball team. We're not asking him to be a top three guy.
1: Sure. Great. He's still got to guard somebody, Josh. Who can he guard? That's the problem here when it comes to Harden. I know people are not taking me serious when I say the Wizards. But in terms of what LeBron James is
0: looking for.
1: I know you're not. But
0: If LeBron ends up there. I won't go that far.
1: I think they could be in the conversation for the best team in the East. What I think is fascinating about the Wizards as a wild card and really what the parameters are and what you need to acquire his services, he wants guys that can take the scoring load off of him. Washington's got Trae Young and Anthony Davis, Giannis and Bam Adebayo in Miami is someone that can take the load off. In Philadelphia, Joel Embiid, Maxey, Jaylen Brown, can take the load off. In Cleveland, I think he'd have to shoulder too much of the offensive load, if I'm being honest. I don't like that fit because of that. I want him as the number three guy, not the number two guy.
0: Okay. 310-840-4910. We didn't bring up the champions, and it seems that that's something that people are objecting to, starting with Paulie, who's in Virginia. Paulie, is it the Sixers, the Knicks, or someone else who's the best in the East?
2: Hail to the W, baby. It's orange and blue skies, man. Oh, what are y'all talking about? Everybody making all these moves because of the Knicks.
1: The Knicks have lost Mitchell Robinson.
2: Hold on. Mitchell Robinson, who averaged 11 minutes a game in the playoffs because he can't hit any free throws. Like, come on. I already seen reports that he's looking for, my man, he's from Charlotte, Mubamba. Or Jackson Hayes, and he's a backup center. We can find a backup center that can get some rebounds and block some shots. Here's the question I have for you then.
0: Do you think the Knicks, what makes you say that the Knicks are going to be better than they were this year? Because the teams we're describing are getting better.
2: Because they got the best player in the Eastern Conference, and Jalen Brunson, bro. Yeah. Laugh all you want to. Everybody's better than Jalen Brunson until it's time to be better than Jalen Brunson.
1: I give you that.
2: Best player in the Eastern Conference in Jalen Brunson, man.
1: You had the best player in the Eastern Conference during the 2026 Eastern Conference playoffs.
2: He was the best player in the Eastern Conference in the 2025 playoff, the 2024 playoff. 23, and then when he was with Dallas, he was one of the best players in the Western Conference Finals. Playoffs.
1: I'm laughing because I know how you get about your teams. It's so much more refreshing hearing you defend a real organization like the Knicks instead of hearing you defend the damn Commanders.
0: That's outstanding. Paulie, appreciate the call.
1: Paulie, appreciate you, man.
0: Yeah, we do. I do appreciate the defense. He might not be the best player named Jalen in the Eastern Conference.
1: I'm about to say, can we talk about it? Like
0: 310-840-4910. Troy in D.C. is with Linnell Willingham. Troy, go right ahead.
3: Absolutely. Hey, Linnell, thank you for snapping that. But the only thing is, Linnell, I don't want LeBron. I'm sorry.
1: Why? I don't want LeBron. Afraid?
3: No, I'm not afraid. It's just the fact, take the scoring, take the scoring off him. I'm not afraid. I just want to see the Wizards do it without that. With the pieces they added now.
0: How are the Wizards a contender in the East without LeBron James?
3: Hold up. Wait a minute. You better pay attention. Either they tanked or they didn't. Everybody's screaming they tanked. They did tank. But you need to look at their roster. You're not looking at their roster.
0: Hold up.
3: Everybody talking about Trey Young. You better look at Trey Johnson. That youngin's a problem. Compare his numbers to baby boy they got selected to in this year's draft. Compare their college numbers. They were both freshmen. One averaged 19, one averaged 20. He's not scared to shoot. He is an assassin.
0: One played at Rutgers, the other played at Texas.
3: Cam Whitmore. People not talking about them. Second round, they went and drafted
0: Cam Whitmore.
1: Well, hold on. The moment you
0: mentioned, what have these guys done in the league, dude?
3: Time out.
1: Hold on, Troy. Troy, the moment you mentioned.
0: No. Time out on you.
1: The moment you mentioned.
3: No.
1: The moment you mentioned Cam Whitmore, we lose validity as a DC.
3: No, hold on. See, this is my problem.
0: We're talking about Cam Whitmore and Trey Johnson.
3: Time out. He's deep on the bench, and then Keyshawn George. Young Rowdy, who was ahead of schedule.
0: Okay, timeout on you. You're out of timeout.
1: No, Josh.
0: He's out of timeout. There goes Vince.
1: What you're not about to do and what the rest of the country is not about to do is act as if the Wizards youngsters that they've drafted over the past three seasons are just nothing burgers.
0: But I didn't say that. I'm saying they're not the Eastern Conference final favorite. What are we doing?
1: They've been playing in this extended role over the past several years, playing big-time minutes, and now they get to play with two future first ballot Hall of Famers in Trae Young and Anthony Davis. And you know what that does? That makes their life a hell of a lot easier. Instead of Keyshawn George being relied upon as a scoring option and an offensive engine, he gets relegated to a 3-and-D guy, right? Bilal Coulibaly gets to be just a 3-and-D guy. All of these dudes that have been asked to shoulder the offensive load because they haven't had any talent offensively, they now get to be put into actual role player roles.
0: Well,
1: and I think we may have one of the deepest teams in the NBA. Yeah,
0: Can I call the timeout for a second? A lot of timeouts being called here. I think we're out of timeouts.
1: Does anybody get a tech?
0: Way too many timeouts. Yeah, Chris Webber, this deal. I'll say this. There's a difference between saying that nobody's good, which is not what I'm saying, versus saying because of Cam Whitmore and Trey Johnson and Keyshawn George that you're going to be the best team in the Eastern Conference. There's a gap there. I think Washington could be good. I do. I root for that team. I think that I like Trey Johnson. I like Trey Young. I have no reason to dislike this Washington team. I want to see your happiness and fulfillment. It would make me very happy.
1: Just because you don't have a favorite basketball team.
0: No,
1: you hide it.
0: But the problem is there's a difference. It's kind of like when people say, hey, there's Kate Upton and there's Megan Fox. Who's more attractive? Well, I'll say that Megan Fox is probably a little bit more attractive. Are you saying that Kate Upton's ugly? No, I'm not. By saying the Wizards aren't the best team in the Eastern Conference, does it make me a hater? That's the large takeaway.
4: You think they'll be better than your Hornets?
0: Yes.
1: I'm about to say, if you even had to think about that, I was about to have you ejected.
0: I don't know why. No, I'm
1: about to give you a red card.
0: I like the Wizards. I do like this team. I do. Let's take one more. Bert is in Baltimore.
1: Oh,
0: Bert,
1: my gosh.
0: Who's the best team in the East?
1: That was another delusional-ass Knicks fan.
5: The best team in the East is who cares? The only thing you guys should be talking about tonight is the United States of America men's national soccer team. And you're doing it again. The Knicks just showed you who the best team was. Give me a break.
0: Okay, Bert, thank you.
1: And they lost Mitchell Robinson.
0: That's it. This is all we should talk about. We should have Linnell you know, when we get bored of talking about it, we should have Linnell just talk about it in a different accent. That's it. Change the pitch.
1: I forgot.
0: That's it.
1: That off, huh?
0: That's what we need to do. Like, whenever we get bored. All right. I think we might have run this into the ground. Is it going to be Peppy?
1: Boys in the way
0: who started?
1: You got it. Why do you just stop talking? You're not letting the bit be organic. Just keep going and let me. Don't put me on the spot, man.
0: Oh, well, I just. The boy when you start to, talking, I want to hear what you have
1: boy,
0: to say.
1: The boy wants to put me on the spot as if I'm some sort of needle, huh? That's what the boy wants to do. You see Flower and the way he run up and down the pitch tonight. I just combined the Jamaican and a Brit.
0: I like it.
1: You see the way Flower run up and down the pitch tonight. You see all the planting that he had to consume so that it didn't cramp up, huh? I even have the fast natural stutter that you hear from our great Africans.
0: Linnell, I want to reward you. Because we actually have a surprise for you.
1: Oh, I almost cursed.
0: A surprise,
1: I swear I did.
0: That I've guaranteed prior to the program that he was going to love.
1: We'll
0: find out together.
1: Me don't understand what you're coming to do to try to surprise me coming up here after the break. Me not interested in what the surprise is going to be.
4: Jaylen Brown is headed to the city of brotherly love. The Celtics are trading the former Finals MVP to the Sixers for Paul George and a bundle of draft picks. Does the addition of Brown make Philly a legit challenger to New York in the East? Westwood One Sports.
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0: Josh Graham. Denton Day, going to need you to tell us who has the first pick in just a few minutes. We have a surprise for Linnell. That can wait one moment, though, because we're asking who the best team in the Eastern Conference is. After the Knicks win the title, the Celtics move on from Jaylen Brown, the Sixers bring in Jaylen Brown, obviously, and the Miami Heat have added Giannis Antetokounmpo. Super Rossi Day is in Detroit. Who's the best team in the East?
1: You know
0: Super
1: what?
0: Rossi Day, go right ahead. 310-840-4910. Who is the best team in the Eastern Conference?
2: It's too early to call it, man. Come on now. Let's be serious, fellas. It's going to be a lot of other stuff, a lot of other moves going on, but most definitely.
0: Well, I'm asking you as of right now. Let's live in the moment.
2: Okay, yeah, I was going to say that. I was going to say, if you're talking about as of right now, it's not the Sixers, yeah. That's for sure. Bro, Joel Embiid can't stay too healthy, you know? So
0: fourth best player.
2: I'll roll with New York and Boston for right now. Now, as far as
0: Boston?
2: Miami.
0: Still Boston?
3: The Celtics?
2: I did say Boston. I said Boston and New York. But I will say this. Miami, when Miami starts making those proper moves the way that they should, if they get LeBron, that's the big three right there back again. That's his nostalgia. He's back again with the big three. If they can make that happen and then put the proper people around him, and then also Pat Riley bring in Magic Johnson as an executive to work with him to help bring in the proper people, it'd be spectacular. Wow. Magic Johnson, Pat Riley, and the big three. So that's what I'm looking at right there. Miami will be his destinational spot. I do believe that. He wants that big three, the big three back again.
0: Thank you so much for the call. It's good to hear from you. We have a surprise, Linnell.
1: Okay.
0: There's a punishment that you still haven't paid off yet, isn't there? But now?
1: Yeah. Yeah, there is.
0: Because of, I forget what it even was that it was, the March Madness draft that we did.
1: Yeah.
0: I drafted a better team.
1: Oh,
0: and you had
1: no.
0: The last dab.
1: Oh, sauce. No. Are you kidding me? Oh, no. I know what the surprise is.
0: What's the surprise?
1: No. Did you call Giannis to Miami?
0: No, what I'm saying is.
1: Oh, I'll keep no sound on this.
0: You might be out of the bet because you, Linnell, called Giannis to Miami and didn't even know it. Here's the sound the week before the trade deadline, you saying this on Westwood One Sports Night.
4: I'm going to go with a team that is constantly mentioned when it comes to Giannis, and they also fit the criteria of having young assets in the draft capital, but they kind of lack in the draft capital department. I'm talking about the Miami Heat. So they have up to two first-rounders that I believe they can give up for Giannis, the earliest being 2030 because of the Sepien rules. So, but what they do have, the core of Jaime Jaquez, Khalil Ware, and an Andrew Wiggins potentially being thrown in there, Tyler Hero, they have the salaries to match.
0: Yeah.
1: I did tell you all as we were preparing for the show that it is more than okay if you all want to refer to me. If it's okay with me, if it's okay with you. If you want to refer to me as Basketball Nostradamus, if you want to...
0: I won't call you that.
1: I'm just saying, if you wanted to, I was okay with it, is what I'm saying.
0: So here's the deal, Linnell. This is the gift. This is the surprise. You have two options here.
1: Oh, I love options.
0: You have two options. You can either say that we're square, because what was the bet? You get to pick a karaoke song for me to sing on air. It's your pick.
1: Knowing your affinity and for karaoke, it's not even a punishment.
0: And you could say we're square, or we both do it on the same show. We both pay off our bets.
1: Wow. Let me not answer too quickly.
5: Or, option number three you guys do the Hot Wing Challenge together in the great state of North Carolina.
0: So you're coming to town. B-Dot, who's joining us later.
5: Then you can film
0: it. C-Dot's joining us later in the show, and we're all going to hang out this weekend, hopefully.
5: Yes,
0: and we can make
5: after
0: this thing happen.
1: I don't know if I'm going to want to hug after.
5: Hug the toilet seat.
1: Yeah, I'm about to say I'm going to be hugging.
5: Hands between stalls.
0: It's not that bad. It's not that bad.
1: I don't like spicy food, just like, though, yeah. Man. I don't. Like, I hate spicy food.
0: It's just going to be on a chip or on a wing, and that's it. It's going to be over with. It's the last dab. So there you go. Was that a good surprise?
1: You guys oversold it a little bit, but I... I'm basketball Nostradamus. It doesn't surprise
0: What
1: me.
0: Does Linnell love more than audio that says that he was right about something? Probably not. I mean, it's
1: I'm always right, though.
0: Ah.
1: You know?
0: Yes.
1: I mean, I was right about... I was right about the 76ers beating the Celtics. You know who was wrong about that? You.
0: You also said no one in the East could beat a team in the West.
1: I also did say that. Yes, I did. Yep. I was wrong.
0: We're wrong sometimes. It's part of the trade. Okay,
1: I'm wrong rarely.
0: We got the LeBron draft coming up in 10 minutes. Who has the first overall pick in this draft? We get the draft 3 teams apiece, seeing where LeBron James is going to end up.
5: We flipped a coin during the surprise. And the Kang of North Kakalaki has the first overall pick.
0: All right. First on the board.
1: I'm not going to throw a fit over him having the first pick. I thought about it because I felt him getting the first pick.
0: Now, here's the second
1: every
0: pick.
1: Draft
0: 31-0-8-4-0-49-10. Is there going to be a punishment or a bet associated with this?
1: First
0: draft?
1: Of all, 3 teams? That's it?
0: That's it.
1: 4?
0: 3 teams. No.
5: You're just trying to stack punishments up? We got to pay out the 2 bets that are in the queue.
1: I'm about to say,
0: It's a question asked. Just asking the question.
1: Pop me.
0: Are we adding some stakes to this? That's what I'm saying. 310-840-4910. You could text us ideas. Got the LeBron draft coming up.
5: I think the loser should wax their leg.
1: Wax their leg? This is a perfect segue to allow me to talk about my Super Six-Pack from last night of things that are more likely to happen than a successful Ben Simmons return to the NBA. I said Denton Day growing a full head of hair as one of the things that was more likely than a successful Ben Simmons NBA return.
5: That is true. I got to talk to John Cena's guy.
0: Let's go to Johnny in Atlanta.
1: Why did he tell me that?
0: Who I should be picking with the number one pick in the LeBron draft. Who should I be picking, Johnny, as the best LeBron destination?
1: Oh, no.
3: It has to be Miami because the East is so wide open right now, and Detroit is not in the mix because they lost Tobias Harris, they lost B-Stew, and they finna lose Jalen Duren. They added doggone Judge Collins, who ain't been nobody. So Detroit's out of it, and it got to be Miami. The East is so weak right now. You got a whole bunch of young teams to compete, and like I said,
0: Why not the Sixers or Knicks?
3: Oh, the Six, yeah, well, you know, the Six is going to win it all. Sixers or Knicks are the only 2 teams.
0: Wait, what?
3: Maybe. Well,
0: question
3: who
0: asked,
3: else? Maybe
0: answer.
3: Orlando.
0: You're talking about teams where LeBron could end up. Got it. Not teams that should win.
3: Well, LeBron ain't going to end up in the 76ers. LeBron is not going to end up in the 76ers. I mean, the 76ers or the Knicks. He's got to compete. He got to go to Miami. Washington, it all depends on Trae Young because Trae Young is going to be the catalyst of a team right now. It all depends on him.
1: I just am glad that you remembered the Philadelphia 76ers before you got to bust it off, Johnny in Atlanta. Get ready to talk.
0: Do you think we can fit one more phone caller before the hour ends? I think we can. 310-840-4910. Let's go to Michael, who's in Missouri. Michael, you got about 45 seconds, but wanted to squeeze you in. What do you got? Where are you saying the best team in the East is?
6: I'm going to be the devil's advocate. I'm not much of an NBA fan. But years ago, the Thunder had a big 3, and their egos they couldn't win the championship because their egos clashed. Okay. You think that would be a problem if LeBron goes to Washington?
0: I'll have Linnell answer that. Thanks for the call.
1: This is a call from Missouri, correct?
0: Missouri.
1: So he knows nothing about basketball. I mean, what is Missouri? Oh. Seriously, what is Missouri know about basketball?
0: Frank Haith won some things, and they've had some good teams in recent years. Coach Gates getting it done.
1: Oh, Coach Gates
0: from Florida State
1: and Mark Mitchell.
0: Yeah, Woo. Mark Mitchell, yeah. There you go.
1: No, they've had some being teams. Sarcastic. The Wizards, I don't know. That was nuts. I hate that people are hating on the Wizards, even from Missouri, is my larger point.
0: We actually, see, it's still up in the air where LeBron James might go. So we need to draft his potential destinations. That's what we need to do. And we do that next on Westwood One Sports Night.
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0: We do not know the whereabouts of LeBron James for next basketball season. So how about we draft destinations where LeBron is going to end up? We get three teams apiece. No, we're not going to shave a leg if we lose this competition. We should probably come up with something a little bit better. Or something that's a little... Well, that actually makes it a little easier to decline that offer.
1: I do not have leg hair.
0: Since you don't have leg hair. So if you have any ideas, the text line, 310-840-4910, or you can call us there, 310-840-4910. You could let us know. We could brainstorm such things. Let's get to the draft. I have the first overall pick in this draft. Three teams apiece for Linnell and I. And Linnell, you know what that sound means. The pick is in. With the first pick in the LeBron James draft, I select the Miami Heat.
1: Ooh.
0: I think that adding Giannis changes that picture quite a bit. I think that's a team that can compete in the East. I think going to the East is very palatable to LeBron James, and I think that's the Eastern Conference team that makes the most sense. So I will select them with my first pick.
1: The pick is in. With the second pick in the 2026 Where Will LeBron Play Next Draft, the brain of Linnell Willingham selects the Philadelphia 76ers. I think him in Philly elevates them to not just the best team in the East, I think they would be the best team in the entire NBA. Obviously, the health of Joel Embiid is going to be a massive, massive piece of this. But who better to help Joel Embiid play more games during the regular season than, I don't know, maybe one of the most durable stars of all time, Mr. Spend $1.5 million per year on your body himself. Maybe he teaches Joel Embiid some tricks to the trade, and JoJo plays more games. Bada bing!
0: That would be a very fun possibility if it were to happen.
1: Fun, fun, fun.
0: The next pick is in.
1: Can I introduce
0: I'm going to look out west, huh?
1: I said, can I introduce your pick?
0: Sure.
1: With the second pick in the 2026 Where the Hell Will LeBron Play Next Draft, the brain of Josh Graham selects
0: the San Antonio Spurs.
1: What?
0: I think that...
1: Loser!
0: I think that solves basketball problems on that roster. I think this is a team that could use some more playoff experience on it. And that's the type of team, if you're LeBron, if you're really trying to chase rings, that's a team to go to and know that they need you and you need them to get what you want. And I think that possibility is not being talked about enough. I think actually LeBron James would fit in nicely into that San Antonio Spurs starting five.
1: So I have some unfortunate news for the sake of your draft. Long time NBA insider Mark Stein reporting that with the Spurs signing Tobias Harris this afternoon, it effectively ends their pursuit of LeBron James before it would even start. I also don't see LeBron... I didn't see him staying in the West. Like, I think, without a shadow of a doubt, he's coming East. I don't think there's a shot that he signs with the Western Conference. Even Denver.
0: I don't want to say another Denver, team, but there's another
1: even
0: team.
1: Even Minnesota. I just don't see him doing it. I think he takes his talents to the Eastern Conference.
2: So you guys are completely skating past the fact that the Spurs chose Tobias Harris over LeBron James.
0: Yeah, well, I don't think they did. I don't see Tobias Harris is a must. I don't see that as for sure that's done. Like, why can't you play De'Aaron Fox, Steph Castle, LeBron, Tobias

0: Harris and Victor Wembanyama, and then bring Devin Vassell off the bench. Or I guess get rid of Fox and have Dylan Harper be your
1: Dylan
0: starter.
1: Harper would riot in the San Antonio streets carrying churros and big women.
0: I was just thinking about what their starting five was this past season. So let's go Dylan Harper at the one, Steph Castle, LeBron James, Tobias Harris, Victor Wembanyama. I didn't view the Tobias Harris news as being a non-starter for LeBron.
2: I'm just going off of the reporting of Mark Stein. I agree with you. I don't know if it just cancels it. I just didn't see him going there simply because it's a Western Conference team. I don't believe he's going to want to stay on that load at Western Conference. I just don't see that being a thing. With the second pick, the pick is in. There was some beefing going on in the war room, a la Mike Dunleavy Jr. and, you know, Joe Lacob. This was tough for us making the second pick. I went with Philadelphia with the first pick. With this second pick, I admit this is going to potentially send shockwaves through all of Westwood One sports. I'm doing it. With the second pick in the where the hell will LeBron James play next draft, the brain and heart of Linnell Willingham selects the Washington Wizards. I look at the Wizards. You all want to poo-poo on it. You all want to throw salt all over my happiness and my potential parade. I'm telling you,
0: you just got the number one pick.
2: As I eloquently laid it out last night here on Westwood One Sports Night, you can catch last night's episode via the podcast, Spotify, Apple, wherever you get it. This is going to happen because Rich Paul owes the Wizards a favor. Rich Paul is about to owe the Washington Wizards a favor. They're about to sign Anthony Davis to a 4-year, $275 million max extension. As a result of that ridiculous, stupid decision that the Wizards are going to make, they're going to get the services of LeBron James as a result.
0: So you think in this theory, and I tried to offer you the conspiracy hat aluminum foil, you didn't want to take it, that you think LeBron answers to Rich Paul, not the other way around? That LeBron will go somewhere he doesn't want to go because Rich Paul told him to.
2: I don't think he looks at the Wizards as a place he wouldn't want to go. I think he looks at the opportunity to build a legacy in the District of Columbia. I look at it as an opportunity to spite and one-up the guy who's inferior to him, being Michael Jordan. I think it's a chance to play with one of his best friends in Anthony Davis.
0: That's the part that makes me laugh. Yes, he goes to the Wizards. That's his best shot to win a title. But the Spurs, that's a ridiculous assertion.
2: Only based off of the reporting is it a ridiculous assertion.
0: I got it.
2: He's not going there.
0: Uh-huh.
2: Whatever Mark Stein says goes.
0: That's it. Mark Stein. I think I also heard him say that LaMelo wasn't going to be traded last week. We'll put that to the side. Third
2: smoke
0: pick
2: for Mark Stein?
0: No smoke. Just saying that people get stuff wrong sometimes. It happens. What's third on the LeBron James draft? My third pick. Oh, wait. Linnell's announcing the picks. I forgot.
2: For the third pick in the where the hell will LeBron James play next draft, the brain of Josh Graham selects
0: the Cleveland Cavaliers.
2: What a boring
0: list. Going back
2: out
0: east. Going back. The Spurs was pretty exciting. That wasn't exciting?
2: Yeah.
0: That's pretty exciting.
2: Exciting like sneaking grocery store candy into a movie. Like, come on, Josh.
0: Are you trying to win or not? I'm trying to win. Cleveland Cavaliers, the storybook ending, and also a team that might be able to win in the playoffs if LeBron's on it. Don't think they can without LeBron, but with LeBron, they might in the Eastern Conference. So, Miami, San Antonio, Cleveland, those are my teams. Linnell, you've picked the Sixers, you've picked the Wizards. You said there's no chance he's going out west. Where's he going in the east?
2: Play the sounder, please. With the third pick in the where the hell would LeBron James play next draft, the brain of one Linnell Willingham is retracting a statement he made earlier about LeBron not playing in the Western Conference. We're going to do that.
0: Oh!
2: Just like when your weatherman at 12 o'clock noon tells you that he expects a heavy downpour at 7, and then on the 6 o'clock news he tells you that it passed over. The same thing's happening right now. With the third pick and where LeBron plays, I am going to choose a Western Conference team. And it's going to be a Western Conference team that hasn't been mentioned, surprisingly enough. I am going to choose the Dallas Mavericks. I look at...
0: Oh, my God.
2: Well, hold on. I think if you add him to Dallas...
0: Denton is shocked by this. He wrote already in the chat, Golden State Warriors.
2: Well, Denton, my special counsel, my friend, I'm choosing the Mavericks. I think him, Kyrie Irving, affinity for one another, Masai Ujiri, no state income tax, so he gets to maximize, you know, the money that he's going to be foregoing. The opportunity to play with Cooper Flagg, who he's already super high on. I think they'd be a formidable group in the Western Conference, I do.
0: You really don't like Golden State.
2: I almost used the F word. No, I don't like Golden State. I don't like him going to Golden State anymore, no, because he goes to Golden State, and if there's no Anthony Davis, they're not winning a title. They're not. So, and Will Dawkins already told you that Rich Paul owns him, and he's signing him to an extension, so.
0: Dallas Mavericks at number 3.
2: Does that, like,
0: rookie
2: stun
0: head
2: you?
0: Coach.
2: How much of that stun?
0: Stunning. I mean, I can't think of many teams that are more organizationally disaligned than LeBron trying to win right now. And the Mavericks that have traded away Anthony Davis and have a second-year player as their best player right now. And yes, Kyrie.
2: Well, we're talking about Kyrie Irving, though, man. Like,
0: was not ready. Was not prepared. In the Western Conference, was not prepared for that one. Going to be honest. And that's why you're you. And that's why I love you.
2: You're telling me a starting five of Kyrie, Klay Thompson, LeBron, Coop, and PJ Washington. I'm bringing Lively and Gaff off the bat. That would be stupid if I did that.
0: Spurs and
2: I'm
0: five.
2: I'm just saying, Spurs and five. You don't think a front court of Cooper Flagg? I think Cooper Flagg will play great defense on Victor Wembanyama.
0: You have the right to think that.
2: You're no selling.
0: Who had the better? Who had the better draft in terms of players or in terms of teams LeBron might go to? I have Miami, San Antonio, and Cleveland. Linnell did correctly assert those picks as being, quote, boring, because he topped it by saying he's going to either the Sixers, the Wizards, or the Dallas Mavericks. Yep. 310-840-4910 if you want in. The Lakers adding Walker Kessler today while LeBron's looking for his next destination. The Boston Celtics, meanwhile, they moved off of Jaylen Brown going to the Sixers, and that might be a little awkward because don't we have this sound of Jaylen Brown right after the playoffs ended talking about
2: his new teammate?
0: Joel Embiid of the Sixers in not so glowing terms?
3: I mean, this is my personal opinion on basketball. Some of y'all might disagree. You know what I mean? But argue with your grandma. Flopping has ruined our game. Joel Embiid is a great player, one of the best bigs in basketball history. Flops. He know it. This ain't breaking news. This ain't, you know what I mean? It is what it is. Y'all can clip it up. Like I said, y'all can post it on these paid accounts that y'all, these bot, whatever. That's just my opinion.
2: Can I just address the comment real quick before? I know we were playing it for context here, obviously. Everybody flops. Flopping's been going on for like the past 30, 40 years in the NBA. Why are we acting like now it's so egregious?
0: Oh, I cannot wait to hear Jaylen Brown's media massaged answer.
2: Oh, yeah.
0: When he's asked about these comments.
2: You think he's going to massage his answer? He's Jaylen Brown, one of the realest in the room. Bada bing, bada boom.
0: Oh, he just said, you can clip it. You can post it on all these paid accounts. This is just my opinion. If I were in that room, I would ask the question. I would read it off a piece. I'd make sure I get it right. You said, quote,
2: the same
0: that he's
2: Boston
0: a flopper.
2: Media that's scared to ask Vrabel about Diana Rossini. You think they're going to ask Jaylen Brown
0: this
2: about
0: his comment? This is Philly. This is Philly.
2: Right. You're right. You know what? You're right.
0: I'm going to read it and say, yeah, you said that he's a flopper and that we could go ahead and post it. That's my opinion. What's your opinion now of Joel Embiid now that he's your teammate? Well, Linnell.
2: It's going to be tough. I don't see that being an issue, though, honestly. Like, I think it's going to be water under the bridge.
0: I don't think it is either, but I can't wait to hear what that answer is going to be.
2: LeBron will make cooler heads prevail there.
0: I was a little upset after losing in games. You get emotional. It's an emotional game.
2: It's an emotional game.
0: And I said some things I probably wish I had back. Something like that. Linnell might have the hottest World Cup take you're going to hear from anybody out there. The United States winners 2-0 against Bosnia and Herzegovina, even though Flo Balogun, the story, a red card, will not be eligible to play against Belgium in the round of 16 on Monday. Linnell's hot World Cup take next on Westwood One Sports Night.
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0: combative. Just know it. That's Linnell Willingham. I'm Josh Graham. Because this is a red hot take that Linnell thinks most people are going to be with him on, and he's going to be surprised at the pushback that he gets. But we'll give him the red carpet. The World Cup is going on. Linnell Willingham, what is your thought about something on the surrounding surface of U.S. soccer?
1: Yeah,
0: specifically, well, even tonight after the 2-0 win.
1: And think about it, right? Like, this run that the men's national team on is special. It's got us all rallied as a country, and pretty much everything involving the U.S. men's national team relative to the World Cup, they could do no wrong. Well, there's one egregious error that they have made throughout the entirety of this tournament. Stop playing stupid-ass Country Roads. Please, I don't want to hear the song anymore. You know what I want to hear? When the U.S. wins this next match, all I do is win, win, win, no matter what. We can throw our hands up and down simultaneously. It'll be great. Country Roads is sad, slow, and stupid. And it reminds me of Bethany, West Virginia, that hellhole that I had to go to college in. Every time this song came on, I thought about my underpopulated campus where the women to man ratio was like 5-1. For every 5 dudes, there was 1 chick. So by the time this song came on at the end of the night, the women already knew who they were going home with. So if you're in the bar when this song is being played, you're not getting laid. If you were Linnell Willingham, and I'm Linnell Willingham. So that's why I think Country Roads is a very stupid song. I think there's so many better options, including, I think, seriously, like, in all honesty, All I Do Is Win by DJ Khaled. That's
0: DJ
1: song.
0: Khaled's not American.
1: Who cares? Neither is Florian Balogun.
0: Yeah, well, he actually is. He was born in the United States.
1: I know,
0: Supreme Court says so. Birthright.
1: Isn't DJ Khaled born in America?
0: Don't think so.
1: If Florian Balogun was born in...
0: have more information on this than
1: Khaled
0: we
1: from
0: do?
1: The States, man.
2: DJ Khaled was born in New Orleans.
0: Oh!
1: I'm so Holly Grove, New Orleans. Louisiana.
0: 310-840-4910.
1: So all this time, you've been popping it on DJ Khaled about why All I Do Is Win can't be the song. And it turns out the brother
0: Country
1: is,
0: Roads.
1: Is super American.
0: Country Roads, yes or no? 310-840-4910. Here's the case for Country Roads. Here's the case. You ready for it?
1: That's funny. What's the case?
0: NFL international games caught on to this.
1: Oh, my God.
0: The last handful of years. Where when the song plays, everybody knows the words. And part of the thing that you get with that song playing versus, say, DJ Khaled, for example, it's a lot easier for people who might not speak the language to follow along with what the song is in an international sport. Then
1: hold on, Josh.
0: Song.
1: What's more easy to comprehend than All I Do Is Win? Are you kidding? It's literally the easiest thing they can be asked to sing. All they got to sing is All I Do Is Win, okay. Win, win, no matter what.
0: And then their hands go up, and they say, yeah. And then we get to Busta Rhymes singing literally probably 5 words a second. John Denver is very easy to understand and remember. And by the way, if you listen to how international fans consume the United States, if you ask an international fan, hey, can you do an American accent? The accent that they often pull is the Southern accent. And when they think of our restaurants, when they think of our places, they think of the South. They do. And John Denver, country music, that is one of our greatest exports, going back to the Carter family of the 30s. Some of the music that's been made, every artist in America owes something to the Carters and to country music. And John Denver, Take Me Home Country Roads, I think embodies the essence of America. And I think it's a great export to send out to the world, John Denver's Take Me Home Country Roads.
1: Sports is about winning. DJ Khaled's song says, all I do is win, win, win, no matter what. I think it's so easy. There's a cool dance to go with it where we can all throw our hands up and down in a cooler motion than this, which is
0: But lame. What happens when they lose?
1: Well, you don't play the song. You don't play Country Roads when they lose.
0: They do, actually, after they lost 3-2 to Turkey.
1: Even stupider.
0: Because here's the thing. It's not all about winning and losing. Say that to Bosnia that lost tonight, but it just had its greatest World Cup outing ever after earning their independence in 1992 from Yugoslavia. Like, this is icing on the cake for a country like that. The World Cup is about a lot more than just winning and losing.
1: No, it's not, Josh. It's all about winning and losing.
0: I would love to hear what your recommendation would be for England, because we also have sound of what has become an unofficial anthem for the English national team after a crazy come-from-behind win earlier today against the Congo.
1: I fly like paper, get high DR. Like planes. You can catch me in the border, I got Jesus in my name. If you come
0: here
1: around
0: is, here is the actual anthem, the unofficial anthem that played earlier today.

0: There you go. That's pretty dope, right? Do you think you could top that? That's
1: what was that?
0: That's Wonderwall by Oasis.
1: I came in like a wrecking ball. Like, that would be a better song for the United States men's national team. Like, there's so many songs.
2: So you're just going to punt on the English one? Could you
1: barely. I mean, that was awful. I mean, whoever was singing
2: Wonderwall by Oasis is it's a classic. It's classic, Oasis.
1: It's classic.
2: They just came
1: unknown.
2: Back.
1: How about that?
2: They started performing last year. They reunited together, Liam and Noel Gallagher. They got back together. It was a thing.
1: Mm-mm. No.
2: No.
1: No. Sorry.
2: See this.
1: What do you think?
2: This
1: though,
2: feels
1: like came in
2: like
1: a wrecking
2: ball. Awful, horrific, terrible. All the not what I want people thinking about when they think of America and soccer. Don't think you're topping John Denver. Don't think you are.
1: What about the YMCA song? Literally that, like we could do that.
2: Well,
1: there's so many songs.
2: That might have been co-opted.
1: Where's the sports tie to Country Roads? How does if I'm gonna have a song,
2: where's the sports tie to Wonderwall?
1: If I'm gonna have a song, that's why it's stupid. If I'm gonna have a song synonymous with a national team, it's got to be some sportiness to it, right? That's why DJ Khaled's "All I Do Is Win, Win, Win, No Matter What." After every win, win, win, they should play it no matter what. That would be perfect.
2: You know, you bring up a good point. We need to stop playing the Star Spangled Banner at games because Francis Scott Key forgot to include in the 1814, I forget what war it was post. It was talking about the defense of Fort McHenry in Baltimore. Forgot to include a verse about winning and losing in sports.
3: Isn't that whole song based on the fact that they won the war?
2: No, I think it was about defending.
1: I think it was about
2: the American flag standing
1: right with
2: Fort McHenry. It was the War of 1812, wasn't it, that song was about? I don't think a lot of people think
1: God.
2: It was about 1776. It's not.
1: Failed U.S. history in the eighth grade. Shout out to Christopher Hall at Shady Grove Middle School. I didn't fail because of you. I failed because I didn't apply myself.
3: Isn't it hilarious that the Country Roads is the song, yet they're playing in major metropolises where there are no country roads?
2: Yeah, where was today? Santa Clara? There's not country roads.
3: Like, singing country roads in San Francisco is kind of hilarious.
1: Come on, man.
3: Like, it's like, ironically hilarious because I don't know, where's the latest back road in San Francisco?
2: Seattle! Seattle's got country roads.
3: They have Pacific Northwest roads. There's a difference.
2: Yeah. It's a lot of country out in Seattle. A lot of nature.
1: What about like a Michael Jackson song that everybody knows?
2: Yeah, I'm going to have to pass on
1: Beat It. Let's do Beat It. Whenever we win,
2: let's do R. Kelly. What's wrong with that? Where's I Believe I Can Fly? Let's do that. It's a good idea. How about Homecoming by Diddy?
1: The stupidest song ever.
2: How about Homecoming? We'll bring Diddy into the mix.
1: Come on, man. Like, now you're making a mockery.
2: I don't know if that ages well.
1: Like, Country Roads is stupid. It has nothing to do with the match or soccer. And it's a dumb song.
2: Let's go to Steve, who's in Michigan. Steve, Country Roads, yes or no?
4: Country Roads is a no. No.
1: Thank you, Steve.
4: It's what a no like because, honestly, like, we got better songs than Country Roads. We got better songs than Freebird. You know what I'm saying? Like, just because it's
1: tell
4: got
1: me. What
4: like,
1: about I Believe I Can Fly by R. Kelly?
2: I just said that. I don't think we should do that for obvious reasons.
4: Dude, my wife sang that at her talent show back in, like, 1999. Like, no. Let's get some new stuff.
1: DJ Khaled, All I Do Is Win, Win, Win, No Matter What?
4: I don't know. I mean, maybe.
2: Steve, you keep shooting things down. How about Give Us Something?
4: Listen, I know what I don't like. I'm not sure what I know what I like, though.
2: Okay, thanks, Steve. Very helpful. There goes Steve in Michigan.
1: Can I tell you? Palms are sweaty, knees weak, sweater already.
2: Come on.
1: Imagine the people from other countries trying to.
2: By the way, is there nothing more 2026 with our culture and social media than, I don't have any ideas. I just want to shoot down every single one that you suggest.
1: Well, he only shot down Country Roads. Because
2: he shot down Freebird. He shot down I Believe I Can Fly. And your DJ Kyle. He shot down four, actually. That's what he did.
1: When a woman loves. Nah, just from using this as an opportunity to sing songs. This is awful. You need to get me out of here, bro.
2: We have the odds for the U.S.-Belgium match. How should we bet it? Graham's gambling. I'm gambling again! Next.
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0: Josh Graham and Linnell Willingham.
1: Linnell, before I hand out some picks in Graham's gambling, tell me something weird but true.
2: I'm a Wizards fan. Well, let me tell you something that's weird and true. What's weird and true is the fact that you refuse to admit your fandom for the Carolina Panthers and the Charlotte Hornets. That is weird but true.
1: Why are you so convinced that I'm a Panthers and a Hornets fan?
2: Why are you so convinced on lying to us? Why are you so convicted on lying to us?
1: Well, I just don't see the value of why I would lie. I tell you what my teams are. I have Carolina Hurricanes. Got a Carolina Hurricanes helmet here. I went to East Carolina, if you're watching on YouTube or on X. And I'm a diehard Carolina Hurricanes fan. Just won the Stanley Cup. So it's not I just ride with good teams. The Baltimore Orioles, I might just be out on them, given how bad things have been for them lately. So it's not that. It's just these are the teams I'm emotionally attached to. And those are the two.
2: It's just extremely fun to.
3: Wait, you can't say it's not that you only ride with good teams and then tell us that you're about to leave the Orioles because they've been so bad this week.
1: Oh, I'm not leaving them. I'm saying I might be done like with believing that the team is good. I might be out on them is probably a better way to say it. I might have no more faith that this year's team can be a playoff team. I will never quit the Orioles. I love my Orioles. I love my Carolina Hurricanes. Those are the two teams that when they win, I'm filled with so much joy. And when they lose, it really hurts. But that's it. Those are the only teams.
2: The Hornets and the Panthers, too. Tonight's weird, but your facial expression is making it more worthwhile, I'll be honest. Tonight's weird, but true. I hate calling it the great state of New York because New York sucks. But the great state of New York. Why are you looking at me like that? Do you disagree?
1: What was that for? Yeah.
2: New York sucks.
1: New York City's one of the greatest cities in the world. And
2: Buffalo.
1: Buffalo's a cool place
2: Queens,
1: to go to.
2: Harlem. Bronx.
1: Syracuse.
2: Red Hook.
1: I've been up there. Go.
2: St. John's. No, it's just a college.
1: What's wrong with New York?
2: It's a terrible place. Today's okay. Weird but true comes from New York, though. I don't know what our resident baseball scout's whispering, but it's probably something funny. Today's weird but true is a couple that got engaged on. Help me out here. They got engaged on what New York monument?
1: The Empire State Building.
2: The Empire State Building. They were both arrested afterwards, and
1: as they should.
2: I now wonder, will they get out in time for the wedding?
1: Yes.
2: How stiff of a crime is that?
1: Like, unless the question you're asking is, because you weren't specific, will they be out in time for the wedding in New York City on Friday? I don't know. Will they be out in time for the Taylor Swift, Travis Kelce wedding? But for their wedding, I think they probably will. Yeah.
2: Yeah,
1: What message would you put? They had some lame Hallmark type message that was on the little flag they had. Love wins or something corny and cheesy. What would you let the world know if you have the world's ear or the world's eye? Because you just climbed the Empire State Building and you want the world to know something. What are you writing on that banner?
2: You trying to get married or nah? Probably what I would.
1: Well, I think she already said yes. I think that's accepted.
2: Do I look like someone that's crafting well thought out messages?
1: I picture you climbing the top of the Empire State Building and the
2: you
1: message
2: know that I'm
1: reading.
2: Afraid of heights.
1: Like a sports take, like it says LeBron to the Wizards, and then everybody in the world's reacting. What does that say? Does that say LeBron going to the Wizards? And then every sports talk show across America is now debating LeBron to the Wizards because you had it on the banner.
2: If I was to do a proposal on the Empire State Building, the message that I would have going across the skies is Bryce Young's not a real quarterback. It's probably what it would say. Or you should wear stilts.
1: This is the thing. You think that hurts me. It does not.
2: I can tell by your sour ass. You were so miserable. By the way,
1: Make sure if you haven't already, subscribe to our YouTube channel. Search Westwood One Sports Night. You can also follow us at Josh Graham Show, at Nell_BTP, to listen and watch the show live, however and wherever you listen or watch. Greatly appreciate that. Got all our fans here, including Follow 15, who writes in, Nell, I'm done with the white boy.
2: He writes, Neil, I'm done with the white boy. You idiot. If you're going to make a stupid, dumbass comment, at least spell my nickname properly. You imbecile.
1: Oh.
2: Follow 15.
1: I think that could have been an autocorrect, though. He didn't say he was done with you. He said he was done with me. See, Neil's like the whitest name ever. So I give that the benefit of the doubt a little bit.
3: What?
1: That might just be like Miss.
3: Oh, which Neil is he talking about? We got multiple.
1: Say, Neil? Who are the most famous Neils? Like Neil Armstrong, white guy.
2: Neil deGrasse Tyson.
1: Neil Everett,
2: Tyson.
1: White.
2: Neil deGrasse Tyson's black.
1: He is. That's true. I don't know. I just associated Neil with being a pretty white name.
2: Tommy Neil.
1: Well, that's a last name, so. Right. Little different. Let me look up famous Neils. Neil Diamond. Neil Young. YT is the... I don't know. Am I wrong on this?
2: Yes. Neil Vora is Indian. I went to high school with him. He always made varsity because he could shoot, but he was so bad.
1: Neil Patrick Harris.
2: Neil, if you're listening out there, you should not have been able to bag the one
3: chick. Neil is taking a shot.
2: No, Neil was doing chewing tobacco and whatnot in like 11th grade. Just no morals.
1: Yeah, Neil deGrasse Tyson is the only black Neil I see on the list of famous
2: Neils. If you're going to sit here and try and tell me there's only one black famous Neil, we're going to have a real That's issue on the rest of it. But the final hour of this power, you thought I was playing defense a couple weeks ago. I'm about to turn into Hakeem Olajuwon out this mofo. Are you kidding me?
1: 310-840-4910. If you're a black Neil, I want to hear from you. 310-840-4910. In the meantime, let me hand out some bets.
2: Black
1: and Graham's
2: Neil,
1: gambling.
2: I
1: want
2: to hear from you. Freaky man count money. All day, you know.
1: Yeah, where is the Graham's gambling drop? I don't know. I got some bets to hand out, though. I'm passionate.
0: Oh, man, count money. Oh, you know. It's time for Graham's gambling. Let's make some money.
1: As promised, the U.S. is favored against Belgium. That's crazy. No Flo Balogun. The U.S. is favored. So I'm gonna stay away from that. That's what I'm gonna do. I would not bet that. What I will bet, though, I'm going to take the value with Croatia on Thursday. Okay. I think Croatia can knock off Portugal. I think that could happen. Croatia plus 235. I'm going to see if I can get better odds if I can have a tie or win in regulation bet. But at plus 235, I like Croatia. They can score it, and I don't buy Portugal as being this overwhelming power, even though they have Cristiano Ronaldo, one of the world's best. So we're going to do that. Oliver Popular and I have been working together on this one here. And even though I don't love how big of a number this is, I'm going to ride Nate Eovaldi over 6.5 strikeouts against the Detroit Tigers on Thursday night. I'm going to take the over 6.5 Ks. The Tigers strike out quite a bit, and I'm a big Nate Eovaldi guy. I really badly want to bet the Cardinals with Dusty May against the Dustin May, not Dusty, against the Atlanta Braves. But I'm going to stay away, and I'm going to stay away with Chase Burns at plus 158 and the Cincinnati Reds throwing against the Miz, even though I've bet against the Miz successfully a few times in recent weeks. So we're going to go over 6.5 Ks for Nate Eovaldi, and I'm going to take Croatia at plus 235 in the World Cup. Those are our bets.
2: These odds brought to you by our friends at the DraftKings Sportsbook. I did not switch the accent. I think you're overselling me right now.
1: No, you're the one that said you had a really deep bag. We've heard Jamaican. We've heard English. I'm surprised you haven't pulled Aussie, Aussie, Aussie out yet. I'm a little surprised.
2: Shrimp on the Bobby. Welcome to Outbox Steakhouse.
1: Let's go to Dave in Chicago, who has thoughts on your hottest World Cup take that Country Roads isn't.
2: Glad he's not calling from New York.
1: Dave, we just lost Dave. So
2: Dave had a good take. I have a feeling that Dave was going to agree with me that Country Roads sucks. Not only do Country Roads suck, back roads suck. You like a good back road, Josh Graham? I like a good back rub, and I haven't had one in a long time.
1: I don't like back rubs.
2: Will that change here in the coming days? Hopefully.
1: What? Pause?
2: No. Not pause.
3: No, Club Linnell is open.
1: I was about to
2: freaking
1: say.
2: Freaking man counting money all day, you know.
1: Liddell says he might be hanging out this weekend in North Kakalaki. I didn't know if that was an invitation. Like,
2: to Club Linnell? Hell no, you're not invited to Club Linnell.
1: I just... just checking.
2: Oliver Popper chimes in. Hold 1 second. Oliver, can you say that again?
1: Tell us what you got, Oliver.
2: We have a Black Neil on the line.
1: All right, can we... We have 30 seconds. Can we go?
2: Wait, hold on. Can we hold him? Can we ask him to hold until the other side?
1: Oh, yes. This is a great tease. This is a beautiful tease. I love this. Allegedly, we might have Neil deGrasse Tyson on the air.
2: We got to send him the StreamYard link and make him join to prove it. Can we send him the StreamYard
1: link? It's possible Neil deGrasse Tyson might be calling into this show. Because I defy a Black Neil to be listening to the show, or just to be out there. You know? We'll find out together. B-Dot's going to join us. Don't know if that's something we'll be covering with him. But we'll find out if there's a Black Neil next.
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0: stuff that stands out isn't what we come up with at times. It's somebody maybe misspelling something in the chat, maybe not, saying Neil rather than Nell, which led us to a path of talking about whether or not Neil was a black name or a white name. Because I asserted, feeling mostly correctly, still feeling this way, that, other than Neil deGrasse Tyson, if you run into somebody named Neil, odds are he's on my team, on my team rather than your team.
1: The key part is the best way to put it. The spelling here of the numbskull in the chat. He spelled it N-E-I-L. There are probably six or seven black men on earth named Neil, spelled N-E-I-L. The proper spelling of the black version of Neil, as I'm going to call it, is N-E-A-L, Neil.
0: That's why I feel it was an autocorrect. It was a typo, because if he was purposefully trying to misspell your name, it would be more obvious if you spelled it N-E-A-L. Anyway,
1: why was he calling me Neil in the first place? Who the hell is Neil? I'm Nell, Linnell, the youngest in charge, basketball Nostradamus.
0: It happens. Okay. So apparently, we have a black Neil that's on the line.
1: Well,
0: do we have more information? Do we have more information? Where is Neil calling from, Oliver? Or let's ask him ourselves. Neil. Hi, Neil.
2: What's going on, everybody? It's Black Neil in Atlanta.
1: Well, oh, he's from Atlanta. Oh, you did get your ass, Black.
0: I think we figured it out. How do we spell your name?
2: N-E-A-L. That's how my mama spelled it.
0: There it is. Linnell.
1: I know.
0: You nailed it.
1: I know.
0: You nailed it.
1: I'm Black. Oh, you expect me not to nail it?
0: See, all right, how old are you, if you don't mind us asking, Neil?
1: Oh, my God.
2: Turn 30 this year.
1: Wait, hold on. What's your parents don't like you, brother? I'm sure you got great
2: parents. Come on now.
1: I'm sure you got great parents. Neil at 30 years old is egregious, pal. Are you kidding? That old-ass name?
2: What? Well, I'm supposed to be something young and then have a young name at 40?
1: Like, that's like meeting a 15-year-old named Wendy. It doesn't happen.
0: Are we still making Franks? That's another one I think of either. I don't know if we have young
1: Franks.
0: Are
1: we still making Franks?
0: Around.
1: I don't know. You got ketchup and buns?
0: 310. Ha! 310. Okay, here's the thing, Neil. I need to know. Has there been a moment in the first 30 years of your life where people might have made an assumption about how you look based on hearing your first name?
2: For sure. Definitely. And I'm a baseball player, so that doesn't help.
1: All they got to do is hear his black ass talking. They'll know what he is. I mean, that voice is unrecognizable,
0: bro. Tell me about the time. Tell me about the time where, all right, Neil's showing up. Oh, you're Neil?
2: Job interview. Actually, job interview. First job out of college.
1: Your ass is employed. You are employed, my friend. I'll tell
2: Come
1: you
2: on
1: that.
2: Now. Come on now. Come on now.
1: They ain't never met your name ain't never met an application it ain't like.
2: First job out of college, I went in to do a coding interview for a software engineering role in Texas.
1: You code switch right now? Where did Neil go? Hold the hell on. Why'd you just do the voice switch up when you started talking about your job, Neil? I heard you.
2: Come on now, you gotta be professional when you give me an elevator pitch now. You know that.
0: That's amazing. I don't have any more questions. Do you have anything else, Linnell?
1: No, I wanted to hear him continue, but this is amazing.
0: I think he convinced us. Linnell was saying, how do we know for sure if Neil actually is black?
1: Oh, no, he's
0: then
1: black.
0: Then the spelling, and then Atlanta. I think we figured it out. I think we solved the riddle. Neil, thank you so much for the call.
2: Appreciate you guys.
0: Did you have any sports? Hold on a sec. Did you have any sports takes since you
1: Are
0: have
1: you
0: a national platform?
1: Are you pretending to be
0: platform?
1: Black on the phone?
0: 300,
1: oh, hold on.
0: Hold on a sec.
1: I'm not convinced.
0: 300 markets across the country in Canada you're on right now. Is there a sports take you would like to share on the way out? Neil,
2: not a take.
0: Black Neil in Atlanta.
2: Not a take. Not so much a take, more so a question. I'm a Hawks fan, obviously. This free agency period, you know, I was definitely looking forward to making some moves to get Walker Kessler, but

0: in lieu of that, anything y'all believe the Hawks can do to still be competitive in the East this year?
1: Nope.
2: Thanks for the question, Blake.
0: Come on, now.
2: That's it, Linnell?
1: No.
2: That's it.
1: No.
2: Okay. No. Thank you, Black Neil. It's good to hear from you. Hope you'll call us back. Denton Day, what did you enjoy about that? Are we going to get in trouble?
3: Oh, I think we have only so many times where you can refer to him with the color.
4: I was about to say easy now.
3: We got to bum the brakes just a little bit there. It's just Neil Black now.
2: Okay.
3: It's just Neil.
2: It's Neil with an A?
3: Just Neil works.
1: Neil with an A.
3: We actually did get a history lesson on the name Neil, if you want a history lesson on the name Neil.
2: I would love to hear it. And we're talking about Neil with an I now?
3: Well, this comes from our friend Jane in Tucson.
4: says, your friend.
3: My Jane friend. I love Jane. Jane's great. She says the origin of the name Neil is Gaelic. It's popularized by an ancient Irish king, Niall, spelled N-I-A-L-L,
4: meow.
3: Later taken by Scandinavian plunderers who changed it
4: Scandinavia?
3: To... Yeah, N-I-L-S. You don't get much whiter than that. That's from Jane in Tucson.
2: I'm going to use this as a great segue. You ready for this? You're not ready for this segue. Here we go. From the Neils to the L.A. Lakers, who look like they have a bunch of Neils on their team. Whose roster?
3: Right.
2: Oh, yes. We need nicknames for them. Let's come up with nicknames. B-Dot's going to join us in just a little bit. The Fundamental Three? I don't know. We could come up with something. 310-840-4910 if you want in. And by the way, it is an open invitation. If you're Black and your name Neil, you can call in anytime you want. Top front of the line.
1: I don't know how I feel about these direct instructions you're giving to our Black audience tonight. It's kind of feeling edgy, if I'm being honest. I don't like how demanding you're being.
2: I don't know if it's demanding. It's actually being nice, I thought.
4: No,
2: hey,
4: it's
2: get to go to the front
4: rocking.
2: Of the line if you want in. No, I'm saying you get to go to the front. Like, if you call in, what are we talking about? Now you're making me nervous.
4: What the hell did you just say?
2: No, I'm saying you get to, if you call in and your name's Neil, you get to go to the front of the line and call. What did you think I said? I'm confused. Oh, that is right. I do have the Costco water. What did you think I said? I'm very confused.
4: I know what you said. What do you mean what I think you said? I know what the hell you said.
2: Yeah. Isn't that nice? Like, if you call in, you get to
1: go
2: first?
1: No, it's sweet. It is. It would have been sweet about 150 years ago.
2: Oh. I see what you're saying now.
1: Do you?
2: I think I understand what you're saying. B-Dot's going to join us in 10 minutes.
1: Holy
2: that actually,
1: cow. No, that was awesome. I love this show.
2: I mean, I did want to talk about Walker Kessler.
1: I wanted to nickname them. I thought we were nicknaming the group of the Lakers.
2: That's what I thought we were doing, too.
1: Let me chill before you accuse me of being Marcus Smart.
2: Walker Kessler.
1: Or Walker
2: Kessler. This roster construction with the Lakers versus what Boston's trying to do. The two big trades we've seen on July the 1st. Which one puzzles you more?
1: Which one puzzles me more is Boston. Simply because, like I've said here, like there was no reward that was worth the risk in hindsight, right? The reward was going to be, you know, getting Giannis and being the best team in the Eastern Conference. The risk was breaking up arguably the best duo in the Eastern Conference, talking about Tatum and Brown. To see that they only got... To see the return that they got, Paul George and two firsts, is embarrassing. If you're Brad Stevens and the Boston Celtics, it's egregious. I don't know if they're going to be able to come back from it. I'm curious to know, like, is this the final domino for Boston? Was this the first of a series of moves for the Celtics? Because if not, I mean, this is borderline trifling. Even though Rob Pelinka is in Los Angeles, literally walking around with a grenade attached to his calf. Like, I mean, this is bad. Honestly.
2: I don't know if you're ready for this.
1: What, a nickname potential? Oh, no.
2: So, there is somebody that wants to give us a Lakers nickname. His name is Neil in Ohio. Hi, Neil.
5: Hey, what's up, guys?
2: Hey, Neil.
1: What's up, Neil? Is this Neil with an A or an I?
5: Nah, this is Jamal, man. This ain't Neil, man. I had to get through the line.
1: He said he had to get through the line.
2: Yeah, he got to. He got to the front of the line.
5: Baby, reparation.
2: Oh, my God.
1: We're about to get canceled.
2: What?
5: Super white.
2: I don't know if that's going to work.
1: Hey, that's a terrible nickname, pal. I'll be honest.
2: Thank you. Thank you, Jamal.
1: Great bit to get to the front of the line, but terrible
2: that's
1: nickname.
2: That's great. That's
1: your nickname
2: so great.
1: Sucked.
2: That's so great.
1: That was
2: great.
1: The worst nickname I've ever heard given out in the history of nicknames.
2: Jamal.
1: You should
2: Jamal
1: never.
2: Again.
1: You should have your.
2: Your first name's Neil.
1: You should have your right revoked to nickname.
2: Oliver.
1: You.
2: Oliver.
1: If you have a nickname, it should be taken from you.
2: Oliver, did he say his name was Neil with an I? He did.
1: Where was he calling from?
2: Ohio.
1: It must have been Steubenville, Ohio. That damn Steubenville, I'm telling you. Steubenville, Cleveland.
2: He told Oliver.
1: The Bleach
2: Neil
1: Boys
2: with an I.
1: The Bleach Boys is amazing.
2: That's amazing.
1: That's
2: I like the I don't believe you, Oliver. Oliver, I don't believe you. He called in. I want you to tell me exactly what Jamal told you on the phone.
1: Oh, my God.
2: But he said Neil with an I? Okay, that's great. Bleach Boys writing in as well. That's pretty good. The Bleach Boys. Oh, my God. That is incredible. That is... I'm crying. I'm crying.
1: Someone typed in Oliver Popular. Ask for ID next time. That's a good bit.
2: Okay. I don't know if we could do better than that. Well, we could do better than the nickname that was suggested. I think we could do... Do you need air as well? Because I'm the same way, man.
1: Dude, I think it's because my apartment's like 86 degrees. I'm like wheezing all of a sudden, dog. I'm about to pump this bad boy in real time.
2: Please. Yeah. That's what this is.
1: Relax. Yeah. I'm speaking seriously. Hey, calm the hell down. I'm not your
2: cousin. I'm trying to calm down.
1: No,
2: 100%.
1: Bleach boy.
2: I was not ready for that. And
1: you're the coach
2: we got
1: of the Bleach
2: B-Dot. We got B-Dot coming on as well in just a little bit. That's just goodness. Unbelievable. Make sure if you haven't already, this is actually a good point to throw this in here. Make sure you're subscribed to the YouTube channel. Search at Westwood One Sports Night. We just hit 2,000 subscribers in less than 5 months. And watching the show is of great benefit rather than just listening to it. You could see Linnell and I.
1: I'm going for my third hit of my inhaler.
2: That's it. Three hits. Is that normal?
1: I don't know.
2: Normal? Oh.
1: I honestly don't.
2: Well, needed the third after we had an imposter sneak past Oliver into his mid.
1: Excuse me.
2: Yeah. When B-Dot joins the show, he apparently has strong opinions about July 1st in the NBA. And in addition to taking us to grammar school, he'll express those opinions next on Westwood One Sports Night.
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0: is Linnell Willingham. I am Josh Graham. The most entertaining guest in sports talk is B-Dot, who will take us to grammar school momentarily. Our guy is based in Charlotte, North Carolina. The Hornets have made moves in the past week, getting rid of LaMelo Ball, getting rid of Miles Bridges, stockpiling draft picks. There are monster trades today with Walker Kessler now being an L.A. Laker, and Jaylen Brown is a Philadelphia 76er in a trade that involves Paul George because, of course, Paul George is involved in a blockbuster trade. What is most pertinent and important to B-Dot?
1: The gentrification of these teams, Josh. It's been absolutely insane to see them gentrify the Hornets. And then, not to be outdone, the Lakers said, oh, hold my beer. We're going to gentrify the hell out of this roster. I ain't seen a team that white ever in L.A. The Snowtime Lakers is off the chains. I can't believe it. Yeah, I can't believe it. It's absolutely insane. But because I live here in Charlotte, the fact that they got rid of Melo and the fact that they got rid of Miles, again, for the culture of the city, for the fandom of little boys running around here that want to be Melo, that part hurts. Do I have trust in the Hornets organization that they're making the best moves for the team? I do, Josh, because they've been doing a great job for the past couple years, dog. Like, so I am optimistic that, you know, we didn't lose much on the floor. We actually added some pieces, added some shooting with Grayson Allen's old. And you know, I'm a Tar Heel, man. So adding all these Duke players with Zion James and Grayson Allen, and they got another Dukie over there, too, I believe. I can't think of right now. But nevertheless,
0: Kobe White's still around.
1: And I'm grateful for Kobe White. I think Kobe White can give us what we need at the point guard. But we lost our flash, man. We lost our swag, man. We lost the national story being about the Hornets, man. Like I was saying earlier on our podcast, like when was the last time a kid in Indiana wanted to be a player on the Charlotte Hornets?
0: The Duke player you forgot was some guy named Konka Nipple, by the way.
1: Yeah, that guy. My fault. That guy. That's the other Duke guy. Yeah. But when? Since Larry Johnson. Since the 90s. Like, we haven't had that type of star power since the 90s. And to give him away for Naz Reid and a 2030 draft pick and some swaps, I just was very disappointed as a fan. But, again, I'm trying to be optimistic and hope that we can still get 50-60 wins next season.
0: But now?
2: I just wanted you to emphasize your disappointment level in the whole thing. I started with that, brother. Well, I'm letting the cat out of the bag. Ever since, like, I've met you guys, I, like, root against your sports teams. And when you come up short and your teams come up short and they make bad decisions like this one, I relish it.
0: Wait a minute. Does that mean you were rooting against the Carolina Hurricanes in the Stanley Cup?
2: Yes.
1: How'd that turn out for you, stupid? Huh?
2: Hey,
1: how'd that turn out for you, stupid?
2: You're out here having parades.
1: Something the weak-ass Commanders never do.
2: Look, unlike Brad Stevens and the Celtics, I understand that you're not going to win it every time, every year. So you win.
1: The Commanders ain't going to win it. Look, and I call y'all the Commodores. You know why?
2: Your team is like an expansion team. You guys aren't even a real NFL franchise, for real. Y'all are just there.
0: By the way,
2: you're a Cowboys. I'm sorry.
0: So here's the thing. The reason you should be optimistic from a Hornets perspective is this, though. Just thought of this with the Paul George trade today. Think about how small market teams take leaps into being competitive. Generally, it is being willing to sell high on your stars. And that's what happened with Indiana, with Paul George getting a trade that ended up netting them the Tyrese Halliburton trade. Domantas Sabonis went back in the Halliburton trade, and Oladipo is a pretty good player. And I think Oklahoma City, that's the same story too.
2: They moved off of Paul George. Logic to the conversation. I hate it.
1: but Linnell, no cap though. Like, I understand the logical side and I get stockpiling picks. I get all of that, but I don't give a damn because what the Hornets gave up, in my opinion, is bigger than what they lost. Like, you're giving up energy. You're giving up. Yes. Now, if they winning, folks still going to come to games. But again, this is a superstar in the idea that kids around the world want to be like this guy. The Hornets have not had that. The Hornets was the hottest team after the All-Star game last year, Josh. You don't ride that momentum and break up and get rid of the two top tenured players on your roster.
0: So I agreed with you, Dot. Now I'm going to agree with Linnell's point and say the Hornets probably were surprised by how strong a reaction there was in Charlotte. But in the back of their mind, if they were being honest, they're probably thinking, man, the bar is so low for Charlotte Hornets basketball. Oh, my God. All we got to do is make the playoffs in order for this to be better now? Great. Sign us up for that. Like, that's probably what they're thinking in that. Okay, the bar is so low in Charlotte. It's just be fun. Can you be fun? Yeah, the Hornets were fun, and so they met a mark. Imagine if they actually start winning something. That would be pretty cool. I hope I get a chance to win something. It's time for Grammar School. B-Dot is the most entertaining guest at Sports Talk. That's Linnell Willingham. I'm Josh Graham on Westwood One Sports Night. Let's get to it. I always ask Dot to explain the rules. I'd love to hear Linnell give us the skinny. Just explain this little game so that people understand it.
2: We play a game every week. Dot joins the show every week. Josh sucks at the game that we play. Unfortunately, it's named after him. It is called Grammar School. He is given words that are used by ebony men and women in the locker room.
0: Dot objects to that.
1: I do object to that.
2: Because it's not. I'm sorry. It's
1: because
2: not,
1: when you say that, you make it race specific, and I just want to be 100% understand that it is not race specific.
2: I'm not racist either.
1: No, you're not racist. Black people can't be racist, but that's a whole nother conversation. My point is.
2: Oh.
1: Yeah. My point is. It's not race specific. It's urban vernacular. Vernacular that's used in the urban demographics. I got a white homie named Tyler Nickel, okay? And he talked just like us. He played for the New York Knicks. He just got drafted by the Knicks. I'm going to see him out in Vegas.
2: Ty Nickel.
0: But hold one second. He played for the Tar Heels for a minute, and then yet you're doing the drive-by on the Lakers when former Tar Heel Walker Kessler was in the trade. What happened there?
1: Well, no, Walker Kessler ain't, no. You know what? Us Tar Heels don't view Walker Kessler the same way we view Tyler Nickel, and you know that.
0: Why?
1: You know that, Josh. Why? Because Walker Kessler walked away crying, and his daddy making demands and all this foolishness. Get your tall ass up out of here, boy. You ain't about to make no demands out here. Tyler left because he wasn't getting played the way he thought that he should be played, so he went somewhere else.
2: You be careful using that boy word now.
0: I have one... I have one lifeline that I can use. And as I learned last week, I could choose whether or not I want Linnell or Denton to be that lifeline. Because Denton, this is why it's key to say urban vernacular. Because D-Day knows ball probably better than all of us do. All right, let's get this thing started, though. What do we have a theme this week? Three terms. I'll see if I can get a satisfactory grade with two or three.
1: Definitely got a theme, man. Last week was so fun, I thought. Let's run it back, man. Let's run it back. If you were listening last week, we did music and different artists in the urban demographic that we really enjoy. I'm talking about theme songs and songs that move our culture, songs that everybody from the urban demographic and from that culture, you know these songs. I think last week, we gave them Meek Mill, Dreams and Nightmares. We gave them Future. He didn't know Future. And we gave him Jeezy last week. So
0: hold one second, though. Don't want to step on your thunder at all, or rain on your thunder at all. Does any of this involve Gucci Mane? And what was the artist you said you were going to ask Dot about? See if I knew
2: Josh,
0: earlier.
2: Glad that you were right there. So Josh openly admitted earlier in the afternoon that he didn't know who Pooh Shiesty was. Mind you, you have used a Shiesty mask. What is a Shiesty? As
1: he would never connect those dots. He would never connect those dots. He would never connect those dots.
2: But I feel like the dots were so connectable.
0: Oh, okay.
1: That's why we do this show. That's exactly why we do this segment on the show, man. Because to us, in our demographic, we feel like it's common sense, bro. Like, how don't you know that a Shiesty mask?
2: This has nothing to do with the demographic. This is just about one man's inability to be hip or cool.
1: It's not.
0: Hold one sec. It's an educational segment. There are a lot of people that are probably learning things.
2: What are you trying to step on? It's an educational segment.
1: It is.
2: Well, that's true.
1: You'd be surprised, Linnell. I promise you would be surprised. We've taken this game on the road for years.
2: we've given the participant too much credit already.
1: All right, here we go. Josh, are you ready?
0: Yes.
2: No.
1: You let me know the artist for these songs, okay?
0: Okay, yeah.
1: Up first. And these, and I came to this because everybody's upset with Young Miami and this Spin That song. They're saying, oh, it's teaching kids how to scam, et cetera, et cetera. Josh, I know you don't know who Young Miami is or what the Spin That song is, but that's neither here nor there. My question is, this rapper taught us financial irresponsibility, Josh, because he pulled up to the club VIP with his gas tank on E and all drinks on me. Who is that artist?
0: All drinks on me.
2: Is he allowed to name the artist or song?
1: Nope, just the artist. Just
2: the artist. Okay, I like that. More difficult.
0: Is this Boosie?
1: There we go. Yeah.
0: That's Wipe Me Down.
1: That is Wipe Me Down.
0: Got it. Okay.
2: I don't share the same excitement. Clearly, I don't share the same excitement. He gave your ass probably. I mean, there's a 6-year-old blonde chick out there somewhere who I called a 6-year-old blonde chick just now. There's a 6-year-old blonde out there that understands and knows those lyrics, Josh. So you should not feel good for knowing the lyrics.
0: If there is a 6-year-old blonde listening to this segment, I question the parents. What's next?
2: I do want to meet the parents.
1: This St. Louis female MC, Josh, burst on the scene teaching us anatomy and hygiene. Because after leaving Pound Town, Josh, she just left Pound Town, and she shared with us that her cootie was pink and her booty hole was brown.
0: Is this Sexy Red?
1: That is Sexy Red, Josh! You better know your ratchet music, my boy! Yeah!
0: Let's go!
1: Look, you even got some hand claps.
2: You already won the game by starting off 2 for 2.
0: I saw your face. You had no faith that I was going to get
2: it. No, not at all. You suck at this game.
0: What's the sound she makes? Is that it? No?
1: No, see, don't blow it, Josh.
0: Okay, sorry. No, ski!
1: It's ski! Yeah, there we go. All right.
2: Wait, do it again. I'm sorry. Hold on. Can you do that again?
0: No, I won't do that again.
2: What? I just realized what the hell he was doing. Can you do it one more time?
0: Uh-uh.
1: Just do it one more time, Josh.
2: Can you do it one more time? Please, Josh. Please.
0: Ski.
2: It's such a bad. Ski.
0: All right.
1: Last one. Hey, to go 3 for 3, I don't even know if you've done this since we've been playing, Josh.
0: And I got a lifeline, so we could do good on this. Let's go.
1: This North Carolina inmate.
0: Oh, let's go.
1: Taught us that it was 12 necessary plays in order to get some cheeks. 1, you go to his room for fun. 2, then he'd say, give me your tongue. 3, he gonna fulfill her fantasy. Do you want to know what number 4 is? If not, you can just give me the answer.
0: You said North Carolina inmate. Is that supposed to be a little bit of a trick?
1: Maybe.
2: A hint, Josh. It's a hint.
1: It really is a hint.
0: Okay.
2: He said, is it a trick? No, silly.
0: Linnell, I'm going to use you as my lifeline because you don't get to take him with you. I think it's ludicrous. I think that's who he's saying.
2: North Carolina.
0: See, but he said inmate. So that's the part where I think when he was talking about the different ways, I thought that might have been like part of what's your fantasy when he's talking about, you know, fulfilling.
2: Maybe it is. Fantasy. Maybe it is. I don't know.
0: You're my lifeline, dude.
2: Oh, I don't know.
0: You don't know the answer?
2: I think you do, though.
0: No, what is the answer? What do you
2: think? I'm going to do a reverse lifeline where your lifeline is now asking for you to be a lifeline.
0: I don't think you know.
2: I'm asking you, do you know?
0: That's the whole damn game. I have a lifeline. I'm asking you to tell me what the answer is.
2: Are you asking for me to be your lifeline? As you demonstrated last week, there is more than one way to save your life.
0: This is Linnell not saying he doesn't know. Dino, what's the answer?
2: What was the hint again? I'm sorry.
0: Oh, he wasn't.
1: Oh, so I have to give the clue again?
2: For Josh.
1: The question. This North Carolina inmate.
0: I heard him.
1: Taught us that it was 12 necessary plays in order to get some cheeks. 1. You go to his room for fun. 2, then he'll say, give me your tongue. Three, that night he's going to fulfill your fantasy. Who's the artist?
0: See, if the North Carolina hint, all I think about is either Petey Pablo or I think of DaBaby. And DaBaby has had his run.
2: DaBaby, you enunciated so well.
0: No, that's all I think about. But I don't know a song like that. So I'm deferring to you.
2: No hablar.
0: All right. Well, I guess I'll go DaBaby as my guess.
1: Is that your final answer?
2: Josh.
0: Yes.
2: As your lifeline, that's not the answer.
0: Then tell me what the answer is.
2: I don't know.
0: Okay.
2: But that, no, that's not it.
0: Okay. Then I'll go Ludacris.
1: Is that your final answer?
0: Yes.
1: That is incorrect.
0: All right, D-Day, what's the answer? Do you know it? Should I have gone to you?
2: No, you should not have gone to Denmark.
3: You should not. I got one Jeezy thing right, and now you're gassing me up too much. You should not have gone to me.
0: All right, what is the answer, Dad?
1: I'm so disappointed in everybody on this freaking panel. I thought it was, first of all, the North Carolina inmate, because he's locked up in North Carolina right now. He gives you 12 necessary plays. Who's 12 plays? Who did 12 plays? One, we'll go to my room for fun. Two, then I'll say, give me your tongue. Three, R. Kelly, 12 play.
2: Oh, Robert.
0: I didn't know he was in North Carolina.
2: Yeah, the North Carolina.
1: That's why I said that was the trick slash hint. That was the throw you off.
2: You made one of his most unpopular songs.
1: 12 play?
2: No.
1: Did you say 12 play was one of his most unpopular? Are you stupid?
2: I said that you played one of his.
0: I can name about two or three that are that aged a little worse than that one.
1: 12 play was the name of the album and the freaking title track. Like that was arguably one of his biggest hits. That's on his Mount Rushmore.
2: Similar to Chocolate Factory.
1: Boy's Chocolate Factory.
0: I mean, the guy produced a song with. Age ain't nothing but a number. I mean, we can talk about songs that are less popular. How they've aged regarding one rock.
2: Regardless, Josh.
1: They still play I Believe I Can Fly at the graduations, though.
0: I will disagree. I will agree with Flanell in saying, though, it's not on the Mount Rushmore. I Believe I Can Fly, Ignition, Bump and Grind. That's
1: Bump and Grind, yes.
0: That's
1: I Believe I Can Fly is not on Mount Rushmore over 12
2: Step
1: plays.
2: Step in the Name of Love.
0: Ignition is. Ignition.
1: Over 12 plays? Step in the Name of Love,
2: yes.
1: Over 12 plays?
2: Yes. That's a hip hop song.
1: Do we do polls on this show? Do we do polls on this show?
0: I mean, the chat is already in on it. So
2: No. Step in the Name of Love is the most, I think that's one of the most popular R. Kelly songs.
0: Ignition is probably his most popular song.
1: 12 play, people.
0: Dot. We'll
2: 12
0: let you
2: play, 4 play, 3 play, 2 play.
1: It's parlay. Not. I don't give a damn. All I'm saying is you better keep listening.
4: 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The Celtics are trading the former finals MVP to the Sixers for Paul George and a bundle of draft picks. Does the addition of Brown make Philly a legit challenger to New York in the East? 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

0: Linnell Willingham.
1: That is Linnell Willingham. I am Josh Graham. Thanks to BDOT for joining us. Tomorrow, Mike DeCourcy will be dropping by. Hall of Fame sports writer from the Sporting News. We've got Drake Toll on the way. What other World Cup matches do we have? I want to just hear, Linnell, I'm going to throw some matches at you. You just tell me who's going to win and why. World Cup, looking at the slate that we have on July 2nd. We got Spain and Austria, 3 o'clock on Fox.
2: I didn't realize my mic was down. That probably would help with the whole analysis piece of this. Give me Spain. Give me Spain simply because the people of Spain are tougher than the people of Austria.
1: There you go. Portugal is facing Croatia. You heard my bet that watch out for Croatia plus 240. Does that impact your opinion at all on what actually happens in the match?
2: I will say this. Both Portugal and Croatia, beautiful women. That'll probably be the determining factor on where I lean with this. I prefer, or I think the world prefers, Croatian.
1: Over, what?
2: Yeah. Hot take, huh?
1: Portuguese women, probably a lot more attractive. Now, I don't want to offend anybody. I hope I didn't offend any Neils earlier. But Portuguese women, now I got to get on the Google machine very quickly. It's a good way to start. This is not
2: Google
1: a word
2: machine, the X app, or whatever floats your boat. But
1: Portuguese women.
3: You want to see Croatia win, because anyone who's goat is Cristiano Ronaldo's a loser.
2: Ooh.
1: Takes.
2: Denton soccer.
1: Takes. So I have two Google searches. Croatian women, Portuguese women. And you're right that it's similar. This is a very difficult match, and I think you're probably right to side with Croatia.
2: I think we can see a draw. We can see a draw tomorrow. It's so tight of a race.
1: Well, no, it might go to penalties.
2: It may go to PKs.
1: You watch. This is going to happen. We're going to play this back. Soccer Nostradamus, BDOT, or Linnell.
2: See you guys next week. I'm going on vacation. How many times are you going to mix up your black friends in one day?
1: You know, it happens sometimes.
3: Calm down over there, Neil.
2: That was crazy.
1: Yeah, I was literally trying to think of a way to work Neil in. I was trying. Couldn't come up with it in the moment. Okay, so Croatia, I think it's a good thing to side on. Got it? Okay. And the last matchup of the day, World Cup speaking, you have Switzerland and Algeria.
2: Switzerland. I love Swiss cheese.
1: There you go. There you go, everybody. Literally. Switzerland, Spain, Croatia. Me and Dot. That was a joke.
2: No, Josh. It wasn't.
1: No, 100%, it wasn't. 100%. That was a joke. But I saw the way you reacted. It was not. I'm surprised. Funny if I said it.
2: We haven't asked the one man who I think has the best probably take on this. When you're out trying to find the next great talent in the world of baseball, if you see two prospects, Oliver, and it's Neil with an I and Neil with an A, who's getting the better write-up? Who's getting the better write-up? Are you putting one of them at shortstop and one of them at as a pitcher? No? Doesn't matter to you?
1: No, he doesn't. Who throws the better fastball? That's what he's saying. Gotta get a good write-up. Make sure.
2: Is there something that could lend you to pitch, believe pitch that one's fastball was faster than another?
1: Good pitch shapes. That's the key here.
2: Oh, my gosh.
1: Got Ritz crackers.
2: Josh, you need to tell the people about that. You raw dog and Ritz crackers. It looks stale, for one.
1: Yeah. Stale? It's fresh out of the container, the bag. It's not stale.
2: You got offended when I said that your son was stale. You was about to whoop my ass over the crackers being stale. Stale?
1: I love Ritz crackers.
2: Me stale?
1: I'm also out of Lay's potato chips, so this is
2: by the way, that's just a horrible snack choice. A Lay's potato chip?
1: Okay, Meal Mondays, what are you eating at the 2 o'clock hour?
2: Well, That's good hip-hop fish and chicken.
1: Oh, yeah, that's real nice.
2: Yeah, you're damn right. It's better than that dry-ass cracker you eating over there.
1: But this doesn't negatively affect my health. These are just, like...
2: They don't negatively affect your health as a bar.
1: Not the way that fried food does.
2: I mean, your sodium count is probably out of this.
3: I don't know that it'd be funny fried chicken with Ritz in terms of health benefits.
2: Yeah, like come on, pal.
3: I mean, you're both in a losing battle with that.
2: What are you gonna? Sure. I actually am excited to see you this weekend. I'll be honest. I'm getting comfortable. I have an 11 a.m. haircut. I think I'm probably gonna come home, take a nap, and then I'll get on the road.
1: I love that. I plan on
2: being in North Carolina by 9 o'clock at night tomorrow.
1: Love that. Let's close out the program by putting the show to bed.
3: Fellas, today was a big day for the Day household.
2: Uh-oh.
3: We got pedicures.
1: Why is that?
3: And we, your boy over here, got a pedicure for the second time ever in his life. And for the second time ever in his life, he got viciously made fun of by the woman doing the pedicure because I can't hang, is what I learned.
2: What do you mean you can't hang?
3: Have you ever gotten a pedicure?
2: No.
1: No.
3: Oh, rookies. Okay, so what happens during a pedicure...
2: I'm embarrassed to do it.
1: I'm not embarrassed, I just haven't done it. You could talk me into it, though.
3: It doesn't seem like either your speed, if I'm being honest, but I'll do my best. So they sit your feet in this hot-ass water, and it's hot. Like, it's not warm. It is hot. Your skin is beet red. Like, it is... You're feeling it. And I had asked the lady, I was like, hey, can we cut the temperature down a little bit here? And she said, yeah. She's like, yeah, of course we could. And then they take these, like, scrapers to your feet, because we all got some dusty-ass feet. If you ain't got a pedicure, you got some dusty-ass feet. So they're scraping away at the calluses on the feet, and I'm squirming because it feels weird. And as she starts making fun of me, she's like, ah, you got baby feet. Now, that's not, like, smooth like a baby. That's like a you can't hang like a baby. Like, you're not built for this, which is true, because I've never had a pedicure before. Well, I've had one, and I had the same thing happen to me. This is a different woman, by the way. So it's like two people, independent of one another, that have made fun of me for my feet. It was an enjoyable experience, though.
1: Linnell, why did you stop showing... You were in the process of showing your feet on the screen. Tell me the real reason why you stopped.
2: I don't sleep with women without socks.
3: Like,
1: really?
3: You have to wear socks or they have to wear socks?
2: I have to wear socks.
1: So they're...
2: I have defensive...
1: That's like a required dress code in Club Linnell?
2: Yes.
3: You probably need a pedicure.
2: Nah, seriously. I went through like a... During my freshman year of college, I went through like a 3-month stretch in the winter where I didn't lotion my feet at all.
1: I don't lotion my feet.
3: Well, Josh has gone through a 31-year stretch of not lotioning his feet.
2: If you rub those, bad boys together.
1: And I played soccer. You know, the beautiful game.
2: The soccer?
1: Go USA.
2: Football?
1: That was my way of working sports into this segment. Go USA, go. 2-0 win. Getting set for Belgium.
2: Is this a woman in the chat? Is her name Alicia? Alicia!
1: What up?
2: I'm in North Carolina this weekend.
1: What up?
2: I'm not here on the weekend, so don't cry about it, audience.
0: This is Westwood One Sports.
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USA, USA. The United States of America is moving on to the round of 16 in the knockout stage of the 2026 FIFA World Cup. And, you know, I got to tell you something. Here's what I have to start today. I hate those

Possibly not. Am I royally frustrated right now? Absolutely. And you should be too. There is the other side of this, which just rocks on all counts. And that's the United States winning 2-0 against Bosnia and Herzegovina yesterday. And so, you know what? The lady who was like, I've never heard of Bosnia and Herzegovina. I don't even know where it is on the map. America's going to kick your ass. And then all the people from Bosnia got really upset. You know what? Maybe she was right. Maybe in the end, you've just created a million Flo Baligans with what happened yesterday. U.S. wins 2-0, which, again, it unites the nation. Everybody's super excited. We're all happy. We can go home and drink our beers. But Flo Baligan, who I've known for a long time and have always really liked on the soccer pitch, I'm getting good at this. I'm getting pretty good at this. Is maybe the United States' most electric player. He's their best player. And yesterday he scored twice. One of them was called back. We were offsides. The lineman was over. He was over the line. There were encroachment. A guy jumped. So you know what? No touchdown. Doesn't count. No goal. Flo Baligan scores. Does a little LeBron celly. And then like 20 minutes later, he's like, you know what? If that wasn't good enough, I'll do it again, and I'll do it legally this time. Same thing happened in Germany and Paraguay. I was like, okay, goal. Germany scored. And the refs got together, and they're like, hey, we talked about it. They didn't score anymore. We can't let this happen. And that happened for the first goal yesterday for the United States. Flo Baligan then resets, scores again. And what was awesome about this for me is where I sat. I was in an airport terminal, just the worst. Probably I've had this flight booked for months now from Boston to Midland, Odessa, Texas. So I'm in one of the cities of all time, and I was connecting in Houston to get to Midland, Odessa last night. I'm sitting in the terminal at E21, and there's a little Tex-Mex restaurant, of course there is, in the Houston airport. And there, the TVs over toward gate E18 were probably 2 or 3 seconds ahead of the TVs that were at gate E22. I'm watching the ones on E22, and I hear from one side of the terminal, wah! And then on my side of the terminal, wah! And all of a sudden, in the entirety of Terminal E in the Houston airport is going nuts. Strangers are high-fiving. There are fans of other countries who are in Houston for the World Cup who are high-fiving those who are rooting for the United States, and people sprinting through the terminal, jumping up and down. It became chaotic when Flo Baligan scored his first actual goal, his real goal that counted. And I felt something. I felt the bald eagle rise out of the pit of my stomach in this terminal in Houston. So very, very cool, very good that the United States wins, and we're all on the same page with that. The patriotism that comes with that, the opportunity now to face Belgium in the round of 16, which is winnable. I know that we're still all on that whole, you know, it comes with being American that you're like, well, we're going to win. We should win. We're Americans. Like, soccer doesn't always work like that. And now, again, despite the special moment, despite the excitement, despite the scenes, Flo Baligan, after receiving a red card for accidentally just stepping on a dude's ankle, he's going for the ball, you know. This isn't a Zaza Pachulia intentional situation. He's just going for the ball, steps on a dude's foot, and he gets a red card. They throw him out. And you know what happens in soccer when you get a red card? You just play with 10 guys. They don't let you play with a normal number of guys anymore. It's like in football, if a dude got a personal foul and then got a second personal foul, if this is the left guard, and there's, you know what, no more left guard. Rest of the game, can't have one. But what? That's the backup left guard is not the one who did anything. He's not at fault here. Nope, no more left guard. That happened to Flo Baligan, and now he cannot play in the round of 16. And FIFA came out last night, which makes zero sense, one, that for stepping on a dude's foot, which has no malice, it makes no sense, one, that he got a red card.

0: And it makes no sense, number two, that FIFA last night told The Athletic, no appeal. What do you mean no appeal? What do you, there's no appeal process for this. It is what it is. Sorry. Oh, and by the way, those four letters who I've come to hate now, in the Qatar-Canada game, I'm learning, there was a red card issued. And when the red card was issued, after the match was over, they're like, hey, the guy we suspended for one game for the red card? Just kidding. 5-game suspension. What? Why? I don't know. We made it up. What do you mean you made it up? Yeah, we made it up. It should be 5. So at some point today, we can find out that Flibalian won't play for the rest of his life because FIFA, cowards. Cowards. Let's take you back to last night, the way it sounded. Let's feel that patriot. Let's feel the bald eagle in your chest. Flibalian puts the United States up 1-0 on Fox.
1: Also would go long. Team Ream, only man there, able to steer it to Adams, flicks it along Tillman. He's got Balogun making a run off him. Can he get around to that ball? To the deflection, Balogun scores! Flo Balogun, first to react to the deflection. He'll do the LeBron celebration. It's 1-0 U.S.
0: LeBron's tweeting about it. America's talking about it. The terminal, the E-terminal's going nuts. Then later on, we're past the 80th minute in this match, and Flo Balogun's no longer in, and Malik Tillman gets a free kick. Bend it like Beckham. Malik Tillman, with an electric moment, puts the United States up 2-0.
2: Saying that, Malik Tillman, he's got class. And so if there's anyone on the field that can do that and float it in into that top corner, it's that man.
1: Adams is going to lose the argument. Tillman and Robinson stayed over it. Tillman ran into Adams. 9 minutes plus stoppage time to go.
2: But this run-up is telling me more power.
1: Look at how Vassell's giving up the entire right side of his goal. Tillman! It's in! Malik Tillman! 2-0 United States!
0: Perfect placement. This is like Aaron Rodgers, end of that game against Detroit that one time for the Packers. Hail Mary. Doop. Just dot. Malik Tillman. United States 2-0. That was the difference maker. Again, playing with 10 guys, playing with one less player, because FIFA decided to screw over your best player, Flo Balogun. Now, that Malik Tillman goal, it went viral yesterday. I was scrolling through Twitter, and I found the call from the Telemundo broadcast. And so, again, anything in Spanish just kind of makes it more electric. Like, it just automatically, unarguably way cooler, right, guys? Proof of concept, here is the same goal as called on En Vivo.

0: pretty close. That's just objectively cooler than Tillman. He's got class. He's got style. Tillman, goal! It's just pales in comparison. It's crazy that I don't know who... I'm not sure how and where we started teaching broadcast in such a stoic way in the United States, because I'm thinking like the legendary, like a devil bang from Breen. Bang! Bang! Or, oh my God, Chris Davis! Like, they in Spanish, they get six of those calls in every game. our greatest calls of all time are just the most benign, like, normal things in Spanish. That was the cool... Then the fly free bird. We should take some serious notes from Telemundo as the United States wins 2-0. But again, it was the red card. It was the red card that made everybody really mad. And... again, I know a lot about soccer. I've been watching it for 48 hours, so I have become the expert. But just in case you need a little help from a guy with an English accent, because that always seems to, you know, brush up on your acumen, here is Fox explaining eloquently, better than I can, what the red card means and why Flo Balogun, the U.S. best player, got it.
1: We need to talk to our very own Fox Sports rules analyst, Mark Plattenberg. You're the analyst here. You're the expert here. What can you explain to us this foul and this red card that was given to him?
2: Yeah, when I watched this in real speed, I didn't think it was much. I thought it was just a coming together of two players. And what you do see is that Balogun's challenge does catch his opponent on the back of the leg. And then when it comes down, it catches his ankle. And that's when the twist of the Bosnia-Herzegovina player's foot twists underneath him. The problem you've got is, to reach a criteria of the red card, it has to be some speed, there has to be some force, and there has to be some malice. This lacked that. But what it does have, which is what the element of the VAR is hiding behind, is it endangers the safety of the opponent because of that foot-on-foot challenge, which could have acted and ended with a broken ankle. So what they've done is they've looked at the consequence of the challenge. However, in my opinion, this didn't endanger the safety of the opponent. Balogun doesn't even look for the foul. It's one of them where it happens in a split second. He puts his foot down and catches the opponent. It was an accidental challenge. And for me, this did not reach the criteria of a red card. And it shouldn't have been a VAR intervention.
0: Yeah, well, this is a great point here that it shouldn't have been an intervention where he is given a red card and suspended because it has no malice. But FIFA is playing this weird hypothetical game of, well, you could have broken his ankle. Who does that? What federation, what governing body, you know, in college football, if you tackle a guy hard, like, hey, well, you could have broken his ankle. Yeah, I tackled him. I guess I could have broken his arm. Well, yeah, you're kicked out now. But I didn't. I stepped on the guy during a contact sport where you're supposed to make contact. Nope. Too bad. Pochettino, the head coach of the United States of America, a national treasure, a national hero. Oh, he's always been an American favorite. Our own native son, Pochettino, on the red card postgame.
3: For me, never is a red card. Watching after on TV, and never was the intention to step up of the player. That was a normal action in football that happened because by accident, and it's never intentional. That is why for me, it's never a red card.
0: Yeah, it is never a red card. Well said, Pochettino. Well said. At the end of the night, though, 2-0, the win for the United States is the true story. That's the big storyline, and we will cover very closely the U.S. odds against Belgium in the round of 16. If the U.S. makes it to the quarterfinal, I just need you to understand now. Again, I get it. We are in this mentality of like, we're America. We win. Like, the hockey thing was not supposed to happen. That we were not supposed to win hockey. And we did, and it was very cool. It doesn't always work that way, and I'm not trying to burst any bubbles. I'm very hopeful it does work out that way. But we need to wrap our mind around just how insane it would be for the United States to make the quarterfinals of the FIFA World Cup in 2026. It's all gravy at this point. It's really gravy after that. Like, if the U.S. beats Belgium, the country should shut down. Like, Paraguay made a national holiday out of their win against Germany. If the U.S. beats Belgium, this whole thing should shut down. That match, the United States-Belgium, 7 o'clock Eastern time, 8 o'clock Eastern time in Seattle on Monday. Before we go to talk about the NBA, Jaylen Brown, the 76ers, may I leave you this segment, leave this segment at least, may I leave you with some cueing of Country Roads.

0: The United States wins a match in the World Cup, and we play a song by John Denver about West Virginia. Doesn't get much more American than that. This is special. This is a good day in sports. Unless you're a Boston Celtics fan, because you every single one of my Boston Celtics buddies yesterday had a fallout. They went nuclear and probably deserved to. When we come back, Jaylen Brown, the NBA Finals MVP, has been traded to the Philadelphia 76ers for old man Paul George. Why? This is Westwood One Sports and the Westwood One Sports app. Addie Bates produces. Laura Jimenez runs the board. This is the Drake Toll Show.
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Addie Bates produces. Laura Jimenez runs the board. All right, okay. I was told in the break that there were other World Cup matches yesterday. This is news to me, but not only did the United States walk away with a 2-0 victory over Bosnia and Herzegovina, Belgium did one of the craziest things that I've seen. Like 5 minutes left. They had 5 minutes left. Down 2-0 to Senegal, who had scored fairly quickly and rallied to win the match. Like, this just doesn't really happen. Miraculous. Miracle. 2-0 against Senegal. 5 minutes regulation time remaining. And the Red Devils rallied. Romelu Lukaku, you're welcome, was the man who scored in the 86th minute. Yuri Tielemans, 3 minutes later, all of a sudden it's 2-2, go to extra time, and Belgium wins it over Senegal. Crazy. You're down 2-0 in soccer. We're in the last, 11 minutes of the match altogether, all things said and done. And you win it 3-2. England also beat Congo DR 2-1. Harry Kane, passing Pele for World Cup goals, had two of them yesterday, both of England's goals in that 2-1 win. Congo DR was up, by the way, 1-0 for most of this match. It was the 75th minute that England knotted things up. And now England will meet Mexico, which is pretty electric. And to celebrate, I found this very cool as well. England sang Wonderwall post-match.

0: One of the great moments that I've had in my sports career, like, again, kind of a small moment, but when I was working in the Cape Cod Baseball League for the Hyannis Harbor Hawks, it's the playoffs. They have the deciding game 3 at Kituit, their arch rival. And the bus turns the corner to pull into the parking lot, and it's rocking back and forth. The 26-man roster jumping up and down, hitting the ceiling, screaming a cappella Wonderwall. Just a banger song. England moves on. The United States moves on. And Belgium moves on in yesterday's World Cup results. Today, Spain and Austria will meet Portugal, Croatia, Switzerland, Algeria. Lawrence, Kansas's own Algeria against Switzerland today. That's probably the match of the day. It's slated to be the most tightly contested. I've delayed it enough. Jaylen Brown got traded. This is... I want to be careful. This is idiotic. That's the best that I can give you to start this. That's the most careful I can be to begin this. What the hell are you doing? You know, we've already had a pretty crazy NBA offseason. We're once again going to see LeBron James jump to a new team. That's a pretty big storyline. We saw Giannis go to Miami. We saw Ja Morant go to Portland. We're watching some stars be dealt across the league here. But this move, Jaylen Brown to the 76ers, is terrible. And terrible for both sides. Let me tell you why. Number one, the way this whole thing played out for Jaylen Brown, who, by the way, is a couple of years removed from the Celtics winning the NBA Finals with Jaylen Brown as the MVP. He's arguably a top 10 basketball player in the world right now, leading the Celtics when Jason Tatum was out last season. He was the guy the Seas went to. When he was drafted 10 years ago, the fans didn't like it. They thought that Jaylen Brown would be a bust. They booed him on draft night. And he said, I promise you, I will give everything for the city of Boston. I will put this city on my back if it's what it takes. I will give everything I have. He brought a championship to the Seas. He has always been very clear about how much he loves Boston, how much he loves the organization, playing for the Celtics, wearing the jersey, the city. And then the rumors started to swirl from Shams and ESPN a few weeks ago that the Celtics were ready to give up Jaylen Brown for Giannis Antetokounmpo. Now, on the one hand, Giannis Antetokounmpo is a very good player, and the Celtics adding him in exchange for Jaylen Brown, that makes some sense. Giannis can walk in there and help them win an NBA Finals again in the same way that Jaylen Brown could. But when the trade fell through, when Giannis went to Miami, it got really awkward as Brad Stevens looked around the room and said, oh, Jaylen Brown, you're still here. Yeah. Guess we didn't trade you. Sorry about that. We were just kidding. We love you.
1: How about those Dolphins?
2: I woke up yesterday morning with a spring in my step.
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2: I could never know what the day was.
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4: Listen up. The ratings just came in for last month. We are number one. We just grabbed every key demographic.
5: Super duper, gang. Yeah. Super duper.
4: 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Neato, gang.
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8: It is the second day of July, 2026. Good morning, everybody. Welcome to Thursday on the Power Trip Morning Show. Best day of the week. Tommy's on his way in. And no Ben today. And a cast of thousands. Here's some comedy. We'll get her started with Dave Attell. Let's get this 4th of July weekend started. Come on in. I am glad you are here.
9: I'm glad to be here. I travel a lot. I hate traveling. I guess because my dad used to beat me with a globe. Now, my dad was a tough man. He never let me have anything fun like fireworks. Who didn't love fireworks? Come on. Raise your hook hands so we can see you. Let's get it out. You know what we had? You know what we had? Sparklers. Sparklers. That's all we had. I think a flashlight is more dangerous than a sparkler. My friend's got M80s, bottle rockets, sticks of dynamite. They're blowing stuff up, having fun. I'm walking around like the Special Olympic torch boy. I'm like, hey, everybody, how's it going? Planes are landing on me, I tell yous.

0: 6, the final Power Trip show before the United States of America turns 250 years old. Happy birthday, USA.
1: Happy birthday.
0: Thanks.
1: Yeah, man.
0: Thanks. Appreciate that.
1: Yeah,
0: I'm Corey Cove. That's Chris Hockey. That's Meat Sauce. Paul Lambert. There's Zach Halverson.
1: Hi, hi, hi.
0: Hi, guys.
1: Hey, man. Hog's daddy.
0: Happy birthday, USA.
1: Yeah, happy birthday.
2: So, Corey, you're gone until Friday.
0: Yes, sir.
2: I have to say.
0: Hopefully longer.
1: Oh, yeah, that means you're winning.
0: Sure.
2: Yeah, cool. Zach, do you have any idea? Do we have Sam next week?
3: We have Devin coming in.
2: Okay.
0: I'm Devin.
2: So it's just me and Sauce all next week. Is that right?
3: I'm back Thursday.
2: So it's just me and Sauce all next week.
0: Monday, Tuesday, Wednesday. Sure. Yes.
2: Got it.
0: Yes, sir.
2: I got some big things planned, Sauce.
1: Oh, sweet, man.
2: Yeah. We're going to do some fun things.
0: Sauce, cool. What are you planning?
1: Me? I plan on talking to Hawk.
2: Yeah.
0: Step one, step two, and step three.
2: That's all I need from him.
1: That's all he asked for me to do. Yeah. Yeah, man.
2: Do you still have your foreskin?
1: Me, yes.
2: Okay, good.
0: How did you know he was asking you?
2: No, yeah, I was.
1: We just talked to you.
2: Yeah.
0: Well, especially about foreskin.
1: Yeah.
2: Right. Well,
1: I think
0: that'd be a weird icebreaker.
1: Yes.
2: Wait, no, I don't. I don't.
1: Mine's gone.
2: Yours is gone. Yeah, but that changes everything. Never mind then. I have no plans for next week.
1: Yeah. Oh. Okay.
0: Well, what about like a Tuesday reconstruction?
1: Do people get it put back on?
3: Yeah.
0: Why don't you be the first?
1: I think people do.
0: Why don't you?
1: No.
0: Why?
1: Because I like my penis the way it is.
0: Do you?
1: Yeah.
2: I love you. Oh,
1: I just got a text.
2: You are.
0: Yeah. Tommy said he's running a few minutes late.
1: Oh.
2: Oh, great.
1: Oh. Oh, I thought he was interested in penis talk.
0: I mean, I'm sure he is. He's running late, but he's.
1: Yeah.
0: In the car.
2: Is he driving and yanking?
1: Oh, I'm sure. I mean, if not, he will after this.
2: He will after this?
1: Like after he leaves here. Isn't that what he does?
2: He cranks it on his way
1: to the gym.
2: I thought you meant after this segment.
1: I think he cranks it after on his way to the gym, doesn't he?
2: Driving and cranking.
1: Yeah, driving and cranking, man.
3: Which gym?
1: Jim Varney.
3: Oh.
1: Wait, he's dead. That's Ernest.
0: It sure is Ernest, yes.
1: Yeah, sorry about Ernest, man.
2: It's important to be Ernest.
1: Yeah, man.
0: Man, the USA this weekend turns 250 years old.
1: Yeah.
0: And last night, Sauce, you couldn't have been more patriotic.
1: Man, I find that sport real boring, but that's okay. Everybody else likes it.
0: 10 hours ago, you tweeted a picture of Jeff Goldblum yawning with the caption, "Why are soccer players always on the ground?"
1: Well, they are always on the ground.
2: They do act like they got shot.
1: Thanks for standing up for me.
2: They
1: appreciate
2: do act,
1: that.
2: I mean, I was watching, I was like, oh, God.
1: They're always on the ground.
2: Would you just get up?
0: Then shortly after that, you tweeted with no caption, or sorry, no GIF, just text.
1: Yeah.
0: Always rolling around on the ground. What a sport.
1: It's true.
0: How come you didn't attach something to that, though? Right? Like Goldblum yawning again, or Robert Downey Jr. rolling his eyes, or...
1: I don't know. I don't...
0: One of your other classic bits.
1: That's a good question.
0: Like Nick Cage pointing.
1: I love that one.
0: I know you do.
1: I haven't used that one in a while.
2: The basketball player.
1: Yeah. You love that lady, though.
0: Then 9 hours ago, you, again, added a GIF. It was Bugs Bunny yawning.
1: Yeah. Couldn't go back to the same yawning GIF.
0: Not sure why the second one didn't have a yawning person, but 9 hours ago, Bugs Bunny yawned, and the caption reads, "Soccer is dumb. Weren't they both going for the ball?"
1: Well, they were. And then the guy gets a red card, and then the highlight I kept seeing last night is in a game, I think, and you can correct me if I'm wrong, if you saw it, if you didn't, Messi did the same thing and like spiked a guy and then pushed him to the ground and there was nothing. They're both going for the ball. I know he like cleated the guy in the shin. I bet he's still laying down on the ground. But why is that a red card?
2: Hey, Sauce.
1: Yeah, sorry.
2: No, it's okay. I'm just asking you a question if you don't mind.
1: Yeah.
2: I don't like basketball.
1: Yeah.
2: So you know what? I don't watch it.
1: Well, I wasn't really watching it either. I saw that part. I was like flipping back and forth.
0: Between that and what?
1: The Twins game.
0: What?
2: Can I ask you a question?
0: You hate the Twins.
2: Can I ask him one more question?
1: Yeah.
2: Because it sounds to me like And Corey, you're over there. I can't really see him from here. Will you do me a favor? Look at him right now, okay? Sauce?
1: Yes, Daddy.
2: Are you in danger?
1: I mean, I don't think so. From who?
2: Oh, please. Are you being held hostage and being forced to watch things?
1: No, but...
2: Look at his eyes, Corey. Is he...
1: No.
2: Is he winking or is he like... Does he look desperate?
0: If I'm going to be completely blunt here, he looks like the man is a little confused whether or not he has a foreskin.
1: I don't.
0: Are you sure?
1: I mean,
0: you've hesitated like three times answering that question.
1: Let me go out in the hall and look.
2: What are you going to do it there?
1: I don't want you to see my pee-pee.
0: Well, you know there are cameras
2: it's
0: out
2: Thursday.
0: There. There's cameras.
1: Oh, yeah. Today's pee-pee day.
0: Is it really? 18 hours ago.
1: Pee-pee. Pee-pee.
0: 18 hours ago, you took a picture of the menu at Crisp and Green.
1: Yeah.
0: And the caption was, the best.
1: It is the best.
0: And then somebody called Mean Bean... on Twitter said slop bowls for a slop person.
1: That's kind of mean.
0: And it you is. Retweeted Thanks, you tweeted back a capture or God, I keep screwing that up. A gif of Bryan Cranston going, "Me?"
1: Yeah. I like
0: so
1: that.
0: So he thinks those are slop bowls for a slop person.
1: A, that place is great. B, can I make a comment on society?
2: Man, yeah. Give it to me, baby.
1: No one in any sort of food place that is quick serve cares about the actual customer standing there. They care more about getting online orders ready.
2: Boy,
1: it's true. I mean,
2: that's a real statement there.
0: Can you just do that sentence again, though? Yeah, by the time it got over, I was with you, but start over. Do it again. Say it slightly differently.
1: Quick serve restaurants no longer care about the customer in the store. They only care about the people ordering online. You stand in line for like 5 to 10 minutes. Well, they look at you and just make the online orders. And I'm not just saying it's at Crisp and Green because I love Crisp and Green, but it has happened at Crisp and Green. It happens everywhere, though. Places now only care about the online order. Because I think you don't have to interact with anybody. You can make them, and it makes your day go by faster. Totally get that. But they don't care about the people that are standing there waiting to order.
0: What should be done?
2: Just say it.
0: Fix it.
2: Just say
1: How
2: it,
1: do you man. Fix it?
0: Yeah, fix it for
2: Just
0: us.
2: Say
1: I think
2: it,
1: you bring back the care and customer service.
0: How?
1: Hello.
0: How?
2: Damn it.
1: Hi.
0: How do you do that?
1: Damn I think it. You... You focus more on the customers that are actually in the store.
0: How do you do that?
1: Well, I mean, when somebody walks in,
0: okay.
1: You greet them.
0: Sure.
1: Instead of staring directly into the 48 online orders you have, you greet them and you say, hello, sir, or ma'am.
0: Or ma'am, yes.
1: Or whatever they want to be called.
0: So now we're possibly misgendering people because we're talking to them. What if you misgender somebody?
1: Ma'am?
0: Shouldn't you have just stayed quiet?
1: I mean, you could just say, hello.
0: Okay.
1: How are you? And then you say, you know what? All I want to do is these online orders. They're stacking up. Do you mind waiting a minute? I don't mind waiting.
0: So now you are going to acknowledge the customer and then say to their face, I'm going to ignore you and do these online orders. But thank you for waiting. I appreciate your patience.
1: Yeah.
0: I'm so just you saying. Are still secondary to me. And now I want to acknowledge that you're going to watch me work the online orders.
1: I went into one of these Crisp and Greens that I love, and they're the like Chipotle
0: we
1: one.
0: We get it.
1: Have.
0: Bernard owns a bunch of them.
2: know,
0: you don't
2: dude.
0: Want to rip your guy. We get it.
1: I'm not ripping my guy.
0: I know.
1: My
0: you
1: guy.
0: Love Crisp and Green. You said it was the yeah. best yesterday. We saw
1: but
0: the tweet.
1: One time I
0: the
1: stood
0: best.
1: For like 10 minutes, and they didn't help me because they're making online orders, which is fine.
0: You
1: but
0: would
1: damn
0: just,
1: it.
0: All you want is somebody to say, hello, sir.
1: Yeah.
0: Thank you for coming in. I'm now going to work on the online orders. I'll get to you when it's convenient for
1: me. Yeah. And other places. Not just Crisp and Green,
0: they
1: which
0: put,
1: I love.
0: They got to put the care back in customer
1: yeah,
0: service.
1: Yeah, put the care in Care Bear, man.
0: Mm-hmm.
2: Just greet him, please.
1: Yeah, just say hi.
0: Just say hello.
1: Online ordering is ruining society.
2: It's ruining it?
1: It's
2: ruining?
1: It's destroying it. It is. Because, like,
0: I don't know. Yesterday,
1: I'm sure.
0: Yesterday,
1: go ahead.
0: Yesterday, I was in Maple Grove, and my kiddo's like, hey, I just did a pickup order. can you grab it since you're in Maple Grove? And I go, sure. And I walked into the place. They had the order ready. It took me 3.2 seconds to pick it up, and I walked right out the door. It was fantastic.
1: Yeah. By the time you got home, your family enjoyed that fine, exquisite meal. Everyone else in line was still there. I know I have no patience, and I know I can be a son of a bitch, and I know I'm not a very good person. But God damn it, I don't want to stand in line for 10 to 15 minutes where you look at me
0: and then look back
1: at the bowl or whatever you're making.
0: Question?
1: It's not just crisp and green.
0: Can I ask you a question? I can't believe you're not the person, because of your lack of patience, that doesn't order ahead of time and just pick it up. I can't believe you even risk waiting in line.
1: Because I have like a specific way that I want it.
0: Well, then you're going to have to wait.
1: Yeah, I don't want to wait. It would be one thing. Great song. I'm just saying though, like if I walked in there and there was like one person working there, I'd be like, I get it. Maybe somebody, I've worked in that situation. I've worked at restaurants.
2: Here's a sentence I didn't expect to read today. Trump mourns Village People singer.
1: I'm just saying.
0: Brilliant. Somebody correct me if I'm wrong. On the Village People stuff. Didn't Chipotle? I don't want to say recently, because it might have been the last couple of years. Didn't they recently basically add a second production line specifically for online orders?
2: I'm pretty sure stores have them.
0: Yeah, right. I think it's for what the reason you're talking about is they want people to be able to efficiently fulfill the online orders without slowing down the in-store orders.
1: Yeah,
2: because
0: of that's
2: people
0: genius,
2: like
0: right? Yeah. Because then people can just work on the online orders without the guilt of making Paul Meat Sauce Lambert wait for his
2: They're just
0: slop
2: so
0: bowl
2: of,
0: for a slop,
1: a slop
0: person.
1: Bowl, yeah,
2: I'm so sick of looking up and seeing Sauce standing there with his six-string Yamaha acoustic going.
0: And imagine when this son of a bitch walks into the facility, door opens, and all of a sudden somebody's like, oh my God, I have to greet this son of a bitch. And then I got to put on this face and go, hello, thanks for coming in. I hope you're having a great day. I'll be with you in 30 minutes.
1: Yeah, that would be better. Then I would know what I'm in for.
2: I wonder, Sauce, next time that happens to you, when you walk through the door, do like a jackass thing. Go, hi, I'm Meat Sauce Lambert, and this is online order versus in-store. And order online as you're standing in line and see which one is done first.
1: Oh, it would be the online order.
2: That's what I'm saying.
1: Yeah, that's a good bit.
2: Hey, and call your bit meat ass.
0: Dude, yes. I'm gonna double down on something I've been claiming for years, and you guys, I don't know if it's maybe just where
1: you can't say that.
0: The restaurants around me compared to the restaurants around you. I don't know. Maybe it's geographical. There are fast food joints that have mobile lines, right? And then drive through lines. The mobile lines are always stopped at a standstill. And I drive right up and drive right through. The drive through always goes faster. Now, every time I bring that up, you guys are always like, it's the exact opposite. Mm-hmm. And I get it. I'm just saying, what I see with my own eyes, I'm always getting through the lines faster when it's the drive through versus the mobile. Hmm. And I'm like, I can't believe everybody orders mobile. Because they got to be sitting in that line going, why did I order this ahead of time? It would have been faster to be in the other line.
1: Yeah.
0: So I would think over the years, at least, the places that I've seen, they would say, well, I'm done ordering ahead of time. But I guess not, because it keeps happening. And you guys keep saying it's faster that way.
3: Mobile through is the best, man.
0: See, people say that all the time.
1: Hey!
0: Maybe this is one of those, like, in the big picture, you guys are right, but in a small, small bubble, the couple stores that I can name, it's the opposite.
1: Yeah, man.
0: Weird.
1: Very weird.
0: But you think mobile orders are ruining society.
1: Yes.
2: Ruining?
0: Ruining society or ruining just the fast food industry? Or
1: I think they're slowing me down so I can get home and eat.
0: What were you going to do? What were you going to do when you got home? Just watch the World Cup?
1: No.
0: Watch the Twins?
1: No, I was going to eat my delicious
0: slop bowl.
1: And then I was going to let the dogs out, and then I was going to take a nap.
0: Oh, yeah. I mean, heaven forbid you have to wait 5 more minutes for your slop bowl.
2: Isn't that where the Gophers are going this year?
0: The slop bowl?
1: I don't know. Can they win 6 games?
2: Jeez. How dare you?
0: Okay, Tommy's almost here, man.
2: Son of a bee.
3: He's almost what?
0: Here.
1: Oh. Here.
0: No, he's definitely all the way there.
1: Oh, yeah.
2: I think he's almost.
1: Yeah.
0: No, it's all the way.
2: Come on.
1: Oh.
2: Papa.
1: Papa.
2: Pee-pee.
0: We had major trades in the NBA. We have the World Cup. We have NHL Yay! Free agency. There's sports news galore.
2: Is there really?
0: Yeah, there actually was. Yesterday there was a lot of things. Because, I mean, there's free agency and there's trades in the World Cup. There's a lot going on. I did not have on my bingo card the first 15 minutes would be about how society is going to S because you have to wait too long for mobile orders.
1: You know what you don't have to wait for? Gutter helmet at gutterhelmetmn.com.
0: Thanks,
1: Never
0: Gutter Helmet.
1: Never clean your gutters again.
0: All right. All right, well, I'm glad I brought up your slop bowl tweet.
1: Thank you.
0: It's ruining the holidays. No Ben Lieber today, but Tommy Olsen is almost here. 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
2: Come on in. Boy, what a beautiful morning it is out there. Here we are. Power trip's off tomorrow, by the way. In case you were setting your watch to tune in. Tomorrow, instead, hosting somebody who was critical of PA. I'm a known agitator. I can't help myself. I am. I can't help myself. I just am. It's in my roots. It is.
0: Speaking of PA, Max, so you filled in yesterday for PA.
16: I did.
0: And you're doing that again today, correct?
16: I am indeed.
2: We'll see.
16: I know that you're... we'll see. We'll see how long I get through. I might make it to noon, but if I make it to 11:15, I know you're going to be super excited.
2: I am, yeah, man. Today's the day.
0: I am predicting that I listen to your show in the 11 o'clock hour.
2: Corey, stop being a known agitator.
0: I can feel it that I... We'll tune in.
17: What's 11:15?
0: Oh, I wish you could sense what was coming like I can.
17: No.
2: He's having a psychic on today.
17: Oh.
0: How about
17: sweet.
0: How about Rosie being back on Common yesterday for an hour, and they didn't bring up Wendell Clark? I thought they were going to lead with it.
17: Yeah,
0: just to get him going. But they went easy on him on day number one. They went easy on him.
17: Yeah.
0: They actually asked him about sports and stuff at his knee surgery. They went easy on him.
17: Yeah.
0: And they're known agitators.
2: They are known
0: agitators. Those two
2: agitators.
0: Are known agitators.
2: Oh, yeah. Yes, they are.
17: Yeah. They've gone after a few people.
0: Sure. Sure. Sure. Where's Tommy?
2: I don't know. What's going on?
0: A few minutes
17: door
0: late.
17: Door one is locked, he said.
2: Oh, yeah.
0: I can feel good. Yeah, the new doors, man.
18: I had no idea.
0: What's going on with these new doors?
2: I don't know. They're known agitators.
0: Yeah, they are. Sometimes I have the app open and I'm just...
2: It drives me crazy.
0: Slamming the thing against the sensor and it won't do anything.
17: Mine doesn't, yeah.
2: You know what? Slamming your thing against the sensor doesn't do any good.
17: Yeah.
2: I wonder why you were doing that.
17: Yeah.
0: Joe hated it.
17: Oh.
0: Sued me once.
17: Oh.
0: R.I.P. to the goat, man.
17: Rip.
0: Joe Sensor.
2: Joe Sensor is the main.
0: Yeah. What a great dude.
2: Yeah.
17: Great dude.
2: No doubt. Waffle fries.
17: Yeah.
0: Onion strings.
2: All right. Freak out.
0: Yep.
17: Still did you the eat
0: best,
17: that, Hawk?
0: Still the best onion strings or rings on the planet were the ones at Joe Sensor's back in the day.
2: I used to
0: ask for them extra crispy, and I would have I could have eaten three bowls of those things. Slop bowls for a slop person.
1: Just wasn't
0: slop bowls of onion strings at Joe Sensor's.
2: I just heard a lady giggling.
0: Yeah, that was Tommy.
1: Wasn't that the place that had like the 3-pound hamburger that Star ate?
18: Hey, I got a present for you.
0: I don't know.
2: Oh, you do? Mm-hmm. Oh, you brought it. Look at this.
18: Yeah, Marissa and Al. Oh, they left you a note, too. There's like three of them in there.
2: That's an honor.
18: You take a look at them at every
2: break,
18: okay?
2: Are you kidding me? Those are so sweet. That's the best.
18: Kind of badass. Huh?
2: Yeah.
0: What is it, a Harley Davidson jacket?
2: It was her daddy's coat.
18: Yeah, and, there's three of them.
2: And he passed, so they wanted to know if I wanted them.
0: Oh.
2: I'm honored,
18: man. Isn't that cool?
2: Yeah, it's the best ever. Thank you.
18: Yeah.
2: That's cool. I don't know if I'm cool enough to wear those or not. You want me to just put those vests on with nothing under them, Tomer?
18: Yeah, hey, I got a bone to pick with you guys, by the way.
1: Oh, no.
2: Oh, Jesus. He's a known agitator.
0: Well, have a seat.
1: Oh, no.
18: Saucy.
1: Yeah.
18: This is the trust tree.
1: What do I do?
18: Oh, I don't know.
2: Hell no.
18: First 3 minutes on the show. Isn't that his bit? He just gets in the car and cranks it?
0: Isn't that his bit?
1: I wasn't talking about you.
18: I mean, you're not wrong, but like... And yesterday, yes. I don't know how you did that.
2: Yeah.
18: First time maybe in 6 years on the way to the gym.
2: That's, I mean.
1: Oh, you don't want me to talk about it.
2: And I asked you that on that
0: yeah,
2: day.
0: Yeah, but this is the trust tree.
1: Yeah.
18: And
2: that's the day I asked you about it.
18: And I'm not kidding. That was the craziest part.
2: Yeah.
18: Yeah.
2: That's crazy that I asked you about it. It's like I knew.
18: Yeah, there's an intuition there.
2: Yeah, it's like I got a text from a police officer.
18: Yeah.
1: Solo.
18: Oh, man, how hot was Monday, Saucy? I saw you from afar.
1: Yeah.
18: At the golf thing?
1: Yeah.
18: I showed up late.
0: How'd you hit him?
18: We won the whole thing.
2: Did you really?
18: Yeah, the squad. So, like, there's two courses there. So
1: was
18: that's
1: it
18: why
1: your normal squad?
18: No, it wasn't the new. It was my new my new job. They had a team there.
1: Yeah.
18: And then I was their fifth. So then we locked in.
1: Wow.
18: Yeah, we beat Rudolph's team on the north, and then we beat
2: poor reindeer.
1: Oh.
18: Jamal's team to win the whole thing. And Jim Rich put us on Channel 9.
2: Did he really?
0: Look at you.
18: Greatest guy.
1: Yeah, he's the best.
18: He's such a good dude.
2: Yeah.
1: Great dude.
18: But saw Zucker and all those guys. God, Zucker looks good.
0: Calm down.
18: God.
2: Okay.
1: He's the best.
18: He is. He's, like, so kind, and he's so hot, and he has the tats.
2: All right. He's got tats?
18: Oh, so many.
2: Couple big cats.
18: Yeah.
0: What's his contract situation? Well,
2: come on, it's a trust tree.
0: Sauce, do you know?
1: I think Zach, I know.
0: Do you know? Is Jason a free agent?
1: I know he loves Buffalo. Yeah. He just signed a 2-year extension with the Sabres. It goes.
0: When did he do that, though?
2: For last season.
1: It runs through the end of this season, this coming season.
0: So he's got 1 year to go.
1: 1 year to go.
0: Okay.
1: Man, that's good cash.
18: Is he 30? Oh, my God. Is he 33?
0: Somewhere in that range, probably.
1: I think he's a little bit older than that.
19: He is 34.
18: Wow. That's a long time for the NHL. Yeah.
0: Good run.
1: He's the best, dude.
18: He's the best.
1: I love that guy.
0: You're wearing a very patriotic, fireworks-heavy golf shirt. Yep.
18: Huh?
0: What is Tommy Olsen doing for the 4th of July?
18: Oh, my God. Tomorrow's my mom's birthday.
0: Mm-hmm.
18: So it's Kel's birthday tomorrow.
1: FaceTime at Center Home.
18: French in Center Home.
2: What is she getting you for her birthday?
1: Yeah.
18: That's a great question. No, so we're going to my parents' house tomorrow. We're going to be swimming all day.
2: Driving around.
18: Swimming all day.
1: Going on.
18: And then at 5 o'clock, I got to leave. Suave wants to practice making out for his wedding. And then at dinner time, we're going to Twin Point. Great bar. Great pull tabs. Then waking up on Saturday. And it's Johnny Hazy's birthday on the 4th. Do you guys remember Hazy? You guys probably...
0: Sure.
18: He was
0: You've
18: the captain.
0: Mentioned a million times. So.
18: With Weber. Do you remember? You guys know Weber.
0: Mm-hmm.
18: And it was Weber, Decker were the two captains. And then Johnny was kind of the third captain, and they all live together.
1: How cool you are.
18: Yeah, I mean, talk about a dream scenario. And so he rented a house in Stillwater, core of the old days now, probably a block away from Freight House. So we're grilling out at 5 and then going to Freight House like a couple of douchebags at about 9 o'clock.
0: That checks out.
18: Yeah.
2: What are you going to do there?
18: Check out the dudes and then... I don't know. All the wives will be there, so we'll probably all just get...
2: So you just sit around being sad?
17: What a line.
2: No, but like, so, I'm a known agitator, I'm sorry. Yeah.
18: They all, like, at least fake, get along really well. I'm pretty sure they're all really good friends. So then we'll all go out, and then Sunday will be a Taco Bell day, watch some Thrones, and then here we are.
0: House of the Dragon episodes 1 and 2, right?
18: It's, you guys, you could argue this is the best start of a season.
2: I'm gonna tell you, I couldn't agree more.
0: But right? I'm gonna piggyback what the internet is saying, and they are so right.
18: What?
0: These two episodes should have been the end of last season.

0: She
1: does her best acting ever.
2: The gal that plays Rhaenyra?
3: Yeah. From start to finish.
0: Dude, that very first when she walks in and she's got Jace. You can't act better than that,
3: the
0: dude.
3: The sadness to anger that you can feel. Both of them.
0: Her eyes.
1: Unbelievable.
3: Great acting. I know. Yeah.
1: She's great.
3: But even the last part.
1: The change in her face in those final 10 seconds.
0: Just when I didn't think my erection could get any stiffer.
3: Your mic's on.
1: He's a known agitator.
0: I know.
3: How about, speaking of erection, how about Damon protecting her, huh? That was...
0: You know, I love it when uncles protect
3: her. Yeah, it's real. I'm just so into it because it's so twisted.
1: Can I tell you, that's the only thing I'm a little irked by, is it's turning a little into Lord of the Rings, where, like, Damon's taking on 50 people and winning 50-0.
3: I
1: need a little less of that moving forward, right? Let's not have one guy take on 50. Calm down, Tommy.
3: Literally, it was solo and took over the whole.
1: I know that part drove me nuts, but the rest of it's so good it doesn't matter. But that's getting a little old.
3: It was too easy, so you know something's about to happen.
1: Right.
3: It's going to be nuts. God, it's so good. I loved it.
1: And they may have done it to contrast the fact that Aemon didn't have quite the same success rate.
3: Correct.
1: Trying to just go through the hordes on his own as well.
0: He's the guy with the eyeball?
1: Yeah.
0: That guy, the witch is going to help that guy, right?
3: Or what's the brunette, the redhead, the brunette, Allison?
1: Mm-hmm.
3: Like, what's she going to do now? Because she was stunned when she walked in.
0: She better watch herself. That's all I'm saying.
3: Jesus.
0: I know. God, it's a good show.
1: What a fun show.
0: I'm telling you, man. It's
3: so
0: good. I haven't seen a movie I love this much in a long time.
3: I say it. I might like it better than Thrones. I really might.
0: Yeah, I'm telling you.
3: There's more action. There's more incest.
4: Your mic's on.
0: No, I almost said I agree.
1: Hang on. Let me check.
0: 3 seconds.
1: So
0: 3 seconds too early.
1: Hang on. Before we go to break, I want to check one thing. All right. House of the Dragon and Rotten Tomatoes, 92%.
3: Okay.
1: 92%. The critics' consensus is, by the way, 81 reviews. Critics' consensus is more action, more incest.
3: Wow.
1: Dude, they agree with you.
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4: From the KFGO News Center, I'm Nate Cohn. Senator Amy Klobuchar stopped in Clay and Norman counties yesterday as part of her campaign for Minnesota governor. Klobuchar visited a family farm that's been growing crops for four generations. She spoke about her plans to support rural communities in Minnesota, especially ones focused on agriculture. Those plans include strengthening the safety net for farms and expanding broadband internet access to the entire state. Fargo Police Department has launched a new online portal that residents can use to gain access from automatic license plate readers. The portal launched yesterday on the department's website. Fargo Police Captain Matt Christensen says the department can't be at every intersection to look for vehicles of interest, and flock cameras can help with those searches. And the 4th of July weekend will send more people to Minnesota lakes than usual. The Minnesota DNR wants to make sure that everyone's getting home safely. Spokeswoman Lisa Dugan says drownings can happen quickly and silently. The Minnesota DNR will have increased water patrols across the state during the holiday weekend. From the KFGO News Center, I'm Nate Cohn.
5: That's ever happened, like you mentioned on Twitter.
6: Oh, thank you.
5: Actually, I thought the quote boring part of the game was that I never thought Bosnia was going to win. I was never on the edge of my seat. It was so obvious that we had control of the game the entire time, even after Balogun gets the red card and. The soccer community says that's absolute horse crap. They're like, this call is terrible. I don't know what I'm looking for. I don't know soccer, but soccer people are like, what a terrible call. So you lose him for the rest of that game. You have to play one man short the rest of the game, which was like 30 minutes, like the play-by-play guy just said. And he's out for the Belgium game. What a
6: Really?
5: You missed the whole next game.
6: Oh, not just a half.
5: No, he's out for the entire Belgium game.
6: Really?
5: Too.
6: Are you sure?
7: I thought they said this morning on Two Guys and a Cup of Joe or whatever. He won't miss the game.
5: Are they rescinding it or something?
7: I don't know.
5: No, he's out the entire next game.
6: We're not down a man.
5: Yes.
7: Yeah. Oh, maybe that's what it was.
6: Are we down a man the next game?
7: No, they can't play.
5: He's just out.
8: He's just eliminated.
9: I don't believe there's like any mechanism in the rules to like appeal
5: to
9: it.
5: To rescind
9: either.
5: It?
9: Yeah.
5: All right, so we were down him
10: so
5: the last 30 minutes.
9: Yes.
10: Is that what you said, Tommy?
11: Either way is fine.
12: With 10 men before, Tommy?
10: Only if he goes 10th.
5: Oh, my God.
7: You're Mike's on.
10: I'm Mike's on.
9: Tommy also hit the LeBron celebration after that.
10: God.
7: When he knew what place he was in.
5: Honestly, the closest Bosnia came to scoring were those like final 3 or 4 minutes. They had two really good shots late, but it's like, where was this all game? They just were never a threat. I wish that game would have felt more tense than it did. It was almost too easy. I don't know. So Belgium, though, is the opposite. We play Belgium in Seattle on Monday.
6: Are they good?
5: Did you see the end of that freaking game?
9: That was,
6: are they the orange?
9: That was such a heartbreaker for Senegal, man. Oh, my God.
5: Senegal was up 2-0. Yeah. And Belgium scored in the 86th and 89th minutes to force extra time and then won in extra time.
6: Oh, my God.
5: So Senegal had him on the ropes. We would have faced Senegal in the next round.
6: Is Belgium the orange? They're orange. Or who am I thinking of? Holland. I might be thinking of Holland.
9: Yeah, Belgium has orange. Yeah. I think they have orange.
5: Maybe.
7: Isn't the head coach or the manager or whatever he's called of the USA team now the most winning coach in U.S. World Cup soccer?
6: Yeah, we've been asked.
9: Yeah,
7: I think he is.
9: I don't think they've ever. I think they've only won once in the knockout stage before that.
5: That is correct.
7: Haven't
5: that
7: they only gotten to this round of 16? Well, this is the second time?
9: Yeah.
5: Well, the round of 16 used to be the knockout round. Now it's 32. Okay. So this is the second knockout round win in U.S. men's history and the first since 2002.
7: Yeah, because they're normally cheap
9: bonds.
7: Yeah.
9: But they're awesome this year.
5: But they also said the difference was like, and again, this is the round of 32, not the round of 16, but they were favored yesterday. Normally, when you get to the 16, the U.S. men are slight underdogs or even sizable underdogs, and it's like, can we get scrappy and find a win? And we don't. We just lose because we're supposed to.
7: Aww.
5: So yesterday, they were supposed to win, and they did.
6: Are we supposed to win against Belgium?
7: Aren't they favorites on Monday?
9: Even without Balogun?
5: I think it's close.
6: Is Balogun like the GOAT of our team?
9: He's the man right now.
5: More so than Pulisic?
9: I would say so, yeah. I mean, Pulisic has the name kind of recognition, but Balogun has been the engine for this team so far.
6: What, that free kick goal, how he put like the top.
9: That was nasty.
7: Yeah, they are the favorite on Monday.
6: Are they really?
7: -130.
9: Let's go.
6: That's sick. Do they play where the Seahawks play?
5: Sure.
7: I would guess.
5: Yep.
6: Sure. It could get so loud.
5: Oh, it's going to get ridiculously loud.
6: That was cool. Did you guys watch when they like were singing at the end of the game?
5: Oh, Country Roads?
6: Yeah.
5: Yeah, that was cool.
6: That was sick. Did you watch that?
7: No, I changed the channel. By then, I was bored with it.
10: Oh, my God.
5: That's cool. So far, no one... Like, the best thing out of the World Cup in terms of celebrations is that Norway rowing the boat thing. That's sick.
6: Cool. Yeah.
5: It's so awesome.
6: That was actually...
9: It's pretty neat. See Mexico the other day? When Mexico beat, I think it was Ecuador.
5: Yeah.
9: It was nuts. Like, you would have thought they won the World Cup. The streets were flooded with people. It was like Disney World level fireworks.
5: Didn't four people die? I think I read the number that four people died or something like that in Mexico.
7: So Don't, Rosie.
10: I did not.
5: I believe that's the case. So, yeah, England also had a scare, 2-1 over Congo, but Harry Kane with a couple of late goals to be, again, just like the GOAT of English soccer. He just does everything. Congo led 1-0 late, but England wins, Belgium wins, and the U.S. moving on in the World Cup. Today, you have Spain versus Austria in Inglewood.
7: Oh, good day.
5: That's at 2 o'clock. Spain is the DraftKings favorite.
6: Right?
5: Yep, big time.
9: They got one of the best players in the world.
5: Then Portugal versus Croatia at 6 o'clock in Toronto, with Portugal being the DraftKings favorite. And then Switzerland and Algeria at 10 in Vancouver.
6: This is the last games of the 32, and then we go down? Or?
9: I think tomorrow there's... I think Argentina still has to play Cape Verde.
6: It's pretty cool. Never really watched the World Cup. Pretty sick.
9: It's actually a ton of fun.
5: It's awesome.
6: It is.
5: Yep. Pretty cool.
10: Pretty cool.
5: Sauce.
7: Oh, no.
5: Geography-related World Cup trivia.
7: Okay. Max is the only one that believes in me.
5: Portugal, right, takes on Croatia today at 6 o'clock.
7: Say it again.
5: Portugal takes on Croatia today at 6 o'clock.
7: Portugal takes on Croatia today at 6 o'clock.
5: Oh, that's correct, yes. Portugal borders what country?
7: It's a great question.
5: I just want to see how close to what part of the world he guesses.
7: Portugal borders what country?
5: Borders what country?
7: Spain?
5: Look at this kid.
6: That was really good.
10: Yeah, that's good, bud.
5: 100%. Thanks, man. How did you guess that?
7: No idea. I just thought Portugal, Spain.
10: I've heard good things about Croatia, man.
5: Love that thought process. Yeah,
7: it's great. You've been there. Oh, Maxo, how many countries do you think you've been to?
9: 35.
5: 35?
7: Yeah. Okay,
6: how many are there?
5: Beetlejuice, how many countries have you been to?
10: 45 or 35?
6: You guys, we should do Yacht Week out in Croatia.
5: What does that mean?
6: There's this huge party, and they all have yachts, and imagine. Everyone parks their yachts.
10: I'm a little far away from being able to do that.
6: No, we could just make it a K-Fan thing.
10: I ain't got a yacht.
7: Imagine.
5: Well, doesn't iHeart have a yacht?
7: We can invite Lizzo.
10: You know what? That's true. We can go to,
5: We'll go to the iHeart Cafe in France or whatever.
6: And yeah, Cannes Music Festival.
5: And then we'll go to Croatia for the iHeart yacht.
6: Perfect.
10: I wonder if Amy James got the email about Cannes iHeart when the same day that she got her walking papers.
7: Amy's the best.
5: She's the best.
7: The best.
6: You guys think you'll eat some hot dogs this weekend since it's the 4th?
5: Have we met? Why are you looking right at me?
6: I mean, I was more of a rhetorical for everyone else, Corey.
7: Yeah. Probably not.
6: No?
7: No.
6: Grill out some dogs?
9: Gorgeous, man. You guys would love Dubrovnik. That's where King's Landing is.
10: Is it really?
6: Really?
9: Yeah.
10: Croatia's, was Croatia part of Russia? Is that right? I just don't know why I don't know anything about it. Do you know what I mean? Hmm. It looks like a place like maybe you couldn't go for some time and now you can. Does that make sense to you guys?
6: What language do they speak?
9: It was part of Yugoslavia, I believe. Yeah.
10: Got it. So, but part of that USSR thing.
6: So they speak Russian?
10: Oh, No. They probably speak Croatian. I don't know.
6: What is Croatian?
10: I really don't know.
6: Yeah, I have no idea.
10: But it looks like a fairy tale. It just does.
6: Does it really?
9: It's unbelievable, man. It has everything. You're right by the ocean. You have rocky mountains. There's like foresty mountains. There's big city vibe if you want.
10: The hell was that?
9: So Elvis came in the building for a second.
10: Was that?
9: I don't know. I accidentally hit this little.
6: Croatia.
10: Oh, okay.
6: Oh, that's Croatia right by Bosnia.
9: It's gorgeous. Yeah, it's got castles and it's awesome.
7: That's sweet.
10: And so castles made of sand.
7: Oh, great song.
9: My favorite Jimi Hendrix song.
7: It's so good.
10: Eventually. God. Man, look at that core. Have you seen Croatia before?
5: I've seen pictures. It looks beautiful.
10: Oh,
6: yeah,
10: God.
9: It's unbelievable.
10: And you, when you go there, you can go like Venice, all those things. Like you can drive
9: right
10: these
9: there.
10: Places, right?
9: Yeah.
10: Sarajevo's right there. Doesn't Sarajevo, because of the Winter Olympics, sound like it should be in Mongolia? What's that place up in Russia? Which is really cold. You know what I mean? What's that part of Russia that's really cold?
9: Oh, I know what you're talking about.
6: Moscow?
7: Where Rocky IV is?
5: No, yeah. You're talking about... oh, my God.
10: What am I talking about?
5: Yeah, no, for God's sakes.
9: What is...
10: What's wrong with me?
5: We're up too early. I know exactly what you're talking... Everybody knows what you're talking about. I can't think of the name either.
6: I have no idea what you're talking about.
10: Where it's like... It's no man's land. It's like there's... It's Chernobyl? A desert, only it's...
5: No.
10: Only it's cold.
5: Oh, my God. People are screaming.
10: No,
5: nobody tell us.
6: Okay, I don't
5: nobody tell us.
6: I have no idea.
5: Nobody look it up. Nobody tell us. People can just scream it into the radio.
7: You got this.
5: I'm going through the alphabet quickly. Hang on.
10: It's not Mongolia. It's
5: Siberia.
10: Siberia.
5: You said Mongolia, and then it clicked. Because I'm like, okay, Siberia.
10: Doesn't Sarajevo sound like it should be in Siberia? But it's not. Like... It's way down there. It's lower on the map than Croatia and Venice. I know nothing about the world.
7: Yes, you do, Daddy.
5: Let's ride that iHeart yacht to Croatia.
6: Be great.
5: It would be great.
7: Yeah,
10: have you not heard of Yacht Week? I'll be working on there.
6: Have you guys not ever heard of Yacht Week? I heard it's like insane.
10: I really have never heard of it. It
5: I
10: sounds
5: haven't.
10: Like something
5: at
10: that,
5: all.
10: Like on Step Brothers.
6: Yeah, you like just rent. A spot on a yacht, and you just party all week.
5: If you would have said, Corey, I'll give you $1,000 if you can guess what Yacht Week is, I'd say Ryan Donaldson's on Lake Minnetonka.
10: Yeah,
7: well played.
6: Speaking of, saw him last week.
5: Yeah, he's the GOAT.
6: Greatest guy.
5: Great guy.
10: I waved at him already, but it wasn't him.
6: I saw you last weekend, too.
10: You did, dude. That was so cool. Did you hear any music, or were you gone beforehand?
6: Gone before it started.
10: That's my boy.
6: But I told you I was.
10: I know.
6: And you told me to leave.
10: Tell me about time, and I kept telling you. I kept seeing you. In fact, I saw you turn and go through the crowd, and I said, "Well, he's not going to get out of here."
6: Right. I know.
10: And
6: I should have snuck
10: away. You made your way.
6: Uh-huh.
10: Mm-hmm. You made your way.
6: It was great.
10: Great little place, man.
6: It was great, wasn't it?
10: Beautiful, man.
6: It was actually really nice.
10: They got some hot rods there too.
6: Yeah, and they had some nice bikes too.
10: Sorry.
5: What really matters is next. Scores and stats around the world of sports, and Chris will change your life with something else. 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

0: Okay, welcome back.
1: Hey, Hops Daddy, are you going to Avon? Isn't that like your Saturday?
0: Annandale.
1: Don't you do that every fourth?
0: Every fourth.
2: That's great. Yeah, that's a fun one.
0: It is. It's going to be fun, man.
3: That'll be great, Hugs.
0: It'll be great. Thank you. Yes.
3: What time will that be?
0: I don't know. Probably when the sun goes down. I'm looking forward to it. Be good.
3: Do you guys play and then the fireworks start?
0: That's right.
3: Sweet.
0: Yeah, it's cool, man. It's a beautiful area. I mean, just beautiful. But, man, Minnesota, right?
2: Talk Lieber into going. That's like right in his backyard.
0: He doesn't really
2: up there.
0: Like going places.
3: No, he doesn't like us.
1: Oh, yeah. Do you think he's awake yet up at his cabin?
2: Should we text him?
4: FaceTime
2: I don't know.
3: Take a deep breath.
2: Maybe.
1: I bet he's having a little coffee. Sitting
3: yeah, he's
1: pontoon.
3: Up. He's
1: I
3: up.
1: Think
3: so. Probably. Yeah, he's up. Yeah.
4: You think he's got a shirt on, Tommy?
2: Come on. Maxie.
3: I'm only going to need two more words.
5: What only really matters is scores and stats around the world of sports. In between, Chris will change your life with something else, and it's brought to you by OVO LASIK and Lens. Dr. Mark Lobanoff and Dr. David Whiting. Right, Tommy? Go get your life changed at OVO.
1: Yes. Do you think they'll ever open something next time you're talking to them, Cor?
2: Mm-hmm.
1: See if they're going to open up another location. You know? Demand gets so hot, they need one on the east side.
2: An east sider.
1: You know?
2: And we could just clone Dr. Whiting, clone Dr. Mark Lobanoff.
1: Well, now you got
2: the daughter,
1: baby,
2: right?
1: Baby, yeah.
2: Exactly.
1: And then she could run the east side. Do it like in Woodbury.
2: Like a Tupac and Biggie kind of a thing.
3: Yeah,
1: saying.
3: Man.
1: That's what I'm saying.
2: Got it.
3: That's what he's saying.
5: The Boston Celtics traded Jaylen Brown to Philadelphia for nothing.
3: Nothing.
5: For very Hideous. Little.
3: Nothing.
5: For 36-year-old and busted-ass Paul George. A couple of first-round picks in 28 and 31.
0: He gets
5: busted, yeah. In a couple of seconds, nobody cares about that. Jaylen Brown's 29. The video that's going viral in SportsCenter is running it into the ground is Jaylen Brown very recently, like right out, I think during the playoffs, basically saying that flopping is ruining the NBA and that Joel Embiid is one of the great big men in the history of the NBA, but he flops.
3: Mm.
0: So, is he talking actually, about Johnson?
5: No. Rips his new
3: please.
5: Teammate and... That might be a little awkward. I know, like, hockey players fight all the time. They punch each other in the face, and then they switch teams, and they're like, sweet, now we get to fight together.
0: Yeah.
5: But it's different in the NBA, and they don't. I don't know if they like each other a ton. So it's weird that he got shipped off to very, very little, for very little to Philadelphia.
4: That's, they must have really hated that guy. Cause,
5: really?
4: Because they traded him not only to their lifelong franchise rival in the 76ers, but also the team that literally eliminated them in the playoffs this year. Months ago. And they traded a guy that's a consummate kind of MVP race kind of guy for nothing, for peanuts.
3: For
2: strange.
3: Nothing.
1: For what?
2: For what?
4: Peanuts.
1: What was that?
3: For nothing.
5: So Jaylen Brown, I mean, like, look, when we were talking just a couple weeks ago,
2: right?
5: And I said, I'd rather have Jaylen Brown than Giannis. He's younger. He's healthier. Like, what are we doing here? And now you see, like, what the Heat had to give up to get Giannis and how little the Sixers had to give up to get Jaylen Brown. What are we doing here?
3: I mean,
5: would you rather have Jaylen Brown or LaMelo Ball? Because look at the compensation for both.
2: I want LaMelo. I love
3: LaMelo. I'd rather have LaMelo.
4: I'd rather have LaMelo.
3: Yeah.
5: Jaylen Brown's like a top 10 player. LaMelo's never done anything.
3: Yeah.
5: So, I mean,
2: it's true.
4: He fits better with the Wolves, though.
5: Maybe.
3: Yeah, it'd be interesting, though.
5: Jaylen's way better.
3: Like, I wonder if last night, if you still had that exact trade package and you called them and said, we'll give you the exact thing we were going to give Charlotte for
5: Naz Reid,
3: the 2020, the pick
5: 2033
3: swaps,
5: first.
3: And the pick swaps that don't really matter. But and then the 2 second round picks that, again, don't really matter. I wonder what they would say.
5: I don't know.
3: Because Naz Reid is a better player currently than a busted up
5: 36-year-old Paul George.
1: Yeah.
3: Paul
1: George
3: is buns.
5: He's buns.
1: I didn't know he still played.
3: They had then nobody either wanted him.
5: Maxo nailed it. They're just tired of him. They're just moving on from him.
4: They're sick of the Twitch streams.
5: Yeah.
4: They're sick of the moodiness.
3: Yeah.
1: Meat sauce.
5: what's the guy's
3: Dusty Mon?
5: No. God dang it. The guy that interviewed us once, he filled in for Ben Maller this morning. Brian No. Good
3: Brian
5: dude.
3: Brian No, yeah. Great dude.
5: God dang it. Now I was thinking about his name and now I forgot my point that Brian No brought up this morning that I thought was super interesting. And it actually related to Jaylen. Oh, he claims that Jaylen Brown, right, who was the finals MVP 2 years ago, right, won a title for the Celtics. He was finals MVP 2 years ago.
3: Yeah.
5: That after they blew the 3-1 series lead this year, Philadelphia came back and beat them.
3: Yeah.
2: you know, Tatum didn't play all year long. So Brown was like an MVP candidate, outside chance at an MVP candidate all year because he played awesome, right? Jaylen Brown was amazing this year. That he said something like, this was my favorite season I've ever had. And it was like, he said something like, yeah. It was within 24 hours of blowing a 3-1 series lead. But because it was all about you this year, this was somehow your favorite season ever. And that's what Max was talking about. Apparently that kind of attitude is what the Celtics are tired of, is how can this be your favorite season? Just because you did the best? The team sucked this year. We just got bounced. What are you talking about? You were the finals MVP. That wasn't more fun?
1: Yeah.
2: And
1: Tatum, was it Tatum, the other guy?
2: Jason Tatum, yeah.
1: And Paul George, they have like a very similar game, don't they? I just feel like they're not going to mesh.
3: Yeah.
4: Paul George is just old at this point.
3: It's an odd trade.
4: I just saw a tweet. Paul George, throughout his career, has now been traded for Shea Gilgeous-Alexander,
3: yeah.
4: Jaylen Brown, Domantas Sabonis, Victor Oladipo, Danilo Gallinari, and 7 first-round picks plus 4 pick swaps.
3: Damn.
2: People keep falling for it, man.
3: Well,
2: whatever.
1: How old is Paul George?
2: 36.
1: Isn't it crazy? Bron's 42, and we'd be amped if we got Bron. God, goat.
2: He's healthy, though, almost always. Man, right? LeBron's had very few significant injuries.
1: I know you guys have beat it to the ground this week.
0: Whoa.
1: Could you imagine if LeBron came here?
2: Circus.
3: It'd be the greatest ever. It would be sensational for what we do.
1: I think you guys were talking about like the Brett Favre thing. I don't even think it's in the same realm. LeBron's top 3 guy in the world famous.
3: But it was, as PA pointed out last night in his tweet, about how like he would be choosing us, right? Favre chose us. That's a sweet thing. And if LeBron chose to come here,
1: as opposed to choosing you.
3: Great bit.
1: Could you imagine if he chose Minnesota?
3: Can win, man.
4: He should.
3: This is the best. The 76ers, that's a very tempting roster. That's a very, very good team. But I don't think they can beat New York. I don't think they can beat whoever. But they could win it here.
1: Easily.
3: And he wouldn't have to be the main scorer. He wouldn't have to. The New Jersey with a 23 James on the back would go real hard.
1: Or you mentioned him in the locker room for Ant, too, for the rest of his career. That'd be the coolest thing.
3: What would he do
1: for
3: LaMelo?
1: Correct.
3: What would you do
2: for a Klondike bar?
3: Probably a lot.
1: Think of this, you guys. Think if he came here and then Bryce, his kid, transferred to the U for basketball.
2: Of course it's Gopher related.
1: And then think if LeBron came to a Gopher football game.
3: Could you imagine? Came to your house.
1: Think if he came to my birthday party. Yeah,
3: brilliant.
1: Oh, my God.
3: What really matters, though?
0: You just became an eight-year-old.
3: That was so great.
0: I just heard you transform into an 8-year-old.
1: Hey, Bronny, won't you want to come to my birthday?
3: That was so good.
2: What really matters, though, is not Bronny showing up to his party. It's this.
0: Okay, here's the thing. Everybody be cool. On this date in what year do you believe it was that Amelia Earhart disappeared? And by the way, I'm just going to be out there. I'm going to let you guys know. I would have missed this by at least 30 years.
2: By 30 years?
0: Probably 30 years. Maybe 20. But I would have definitely missed this.
2: All right, let's start. Can we group talk this one out?
0: I don't care.
2: Doesn't this feel pre-World War II?
1: Yeah.
3: Right? Wasn't it like 1919?
4: God,
0: I want root beer.
4: 30?
2: I feel like it's closer to 30-something. Because let's just also call a spade a spade. It's not like we get planes up in the air and they're like, hey, you know who we should let fly? Women.
3: Yeah, right. Rosie hated that.
2: So there had to be a slight delay on that, too.
1: Yeah, were there jets or anything in World War I?
0: What?
2: In World War I.
1: Yeah. I don't know. Were there?
0: No.
2: I think we go...
3: If I'd said that, they would have killed
1: me. you guys can rip me. I don't know.
2: I think we go 19... Oh, man, I feel like it's 30s. I'm going to go 1935. Anybody else?
1: 1919 sounds right. I don't know why.
4: I'll say 1930 straight up.
3: Yeah, I think it was like 1919.
1: Mm-hmm.
2: You just love the root beer. You guess everything happens in 1919 because of the root beer.
3: Yeah, my grandma was born that year.
2: Which one, the alcoholic or the one that never took another lover?
3: Well, both of them are history.
2: She's history.
0: She's history.
1: Brilliant, by the way. That's so good.
2: She's history.
0: She's history. I mean, still, so a State good. Fair t-shirt.
1: Yeah. It's got to be.
3: She's history.
2: What do you think
3: she's
2: about
3: history.
2: Amelia Earhart?
3: She's history.
0: And she was history on this date in 1937.
1: Oh,
0: I know. Nice. You about nice. Got it, Core. Yeah. I would have definitely said 1919-ish right in there, but I was
2: because of the root beer.
0: Yeah, yeah, right.
3: Yeah. But she's history.
2: She's history. Or... is she?
0: Are we going to do State Fair t-shirts this year?
1: Yeah, is that a thing?
0: I haven't heard a word.
1: Fair's like
2: no, they actually let the entire t-shirt department go.
3: Wait, is Tina still here? We saw her like a week ago.
2: No, we didn't.
3: Oh.
2: You imagine that.
1: Tina died?
3: Yeah, she passed away.
1: Oh, R.I.P. Zekko.
6: Is that right?
1: He's available.
0: Oh, my.
3: How will that cool you off?
2: The Kings signed... Wild free agent Matt Zuccarello to a one-year deal. So it's over for Zuck here. He's going to Los Angeles. A one-year, $1 million deal, but there's a bunch of incentives and bonuses, so I guess he can make more than that. But seven seasons with the Wild, finishes fourth in Wild history in assists, sixth in points. And obviously him and Kirill were like, you know, boys. Dale and Brennan.
3: I think I saw if he plays 10 games, that it goes to like $5 million. I think that was one of the incentives in his contract.
6: Yeah, that was...
1: not to sound out
2: that's
1: outlandish.
2: Real?
3: Yeah. 10 or
1: 10 games?
6: Yeah.
2: Gets
6: yeah.
2: him right $5 million?
3: I think so,
6: yes.
3: Yeah.
6: Wow. So that's why.
2: What a strange incentive.
6: Initially, it was like, what? Why are we giving... I mean, a million
3: didn't
6: isn't
3: give him a million?
6: Bad at all, but then when the $5 million news broke, it was like, oh, okay, that's why. That's why
1: if you play yeah. 10.
3: He is a 5.5 bonus on 10 games played, yeah.
0: Isn't what
3: a
0: weird bonus. This?
2: I don't know.
6: He was initially, yeah. And then I think they mended some fences, and he actually wrote a really nice letter to Minnesota fans.
0: No, yeah, I don't mean Wild the fans. I just meant the Wild itself.
2: Or Bill Guerin.
0: Yeah, yeah.
6: No, they like Russo okay. said, they mended the fences, talked it out, and
3: hey, did
6: out,
3: they so. Sign a goalie yesterday to trade one of their current goalies?
6: No, Gustafson's hurt. He's going to either did surgery already or is going to do surgery, so he's going to be out for the first couple of months, so they needed a guy to back up Volstead.
1: So. Any chance Kirill leaves now that his boy left?
6: Legally, he is bound to the Wild for a long time, so no.
3: Yeah, no.
2: What is it, like 8 years? How yeah. long was that
1: is
2: deal?
1: He really?
2: Yeah.
3: Yeah.
1: Oh, man. Who cares about him?
3: Yeah, he ain't going anywhere.
7: Oh, Billy.
2: More of What Really Matters after this. 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
9: Team USA is advancing to the round of 16. They beat Bosnia and Herzegovina 2-0. The U.S. won the game, but they lost Flo Balogun to a red card. But not just any red card. It was an egregious call that now hurts Team USA moving forward. In general, the officiating wasn't great in the game, but they move forward. They take on Belgium on Monday. I'm Denton Day.
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2: 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FM Red X going for a sweep last night of the Lincoln Salt Dogs. They fall short 4-3. They have the day off today. They open up a three-game series at home tomorrow night. Fireworks night at Newman Outdoor Field. The Kansas City Monarchs come into town, the first-place team in the Western Division of the American Association. Minnesota Twins trying to win a series against the Houston Astros. With more details on that, here is the voice of the Minnesota Twins, Chris Atterbury.
15: Twins and the Astros rubber match from Daikin Park. Twins jumped all over Tatuya Imai in the first inning. A two-run homer from Josh Bell. Then they loaded the bases, but local boy Tristan Gray struck out. So it was just a 2-0 lead. It was 2-1 after the Astros scratched out a run against Taj Bradley in their half of the first. Then in the second, more trouble for Imai. He walked Keyshaw, lined out Larnick. After walking Brooks Lee, he ran into trouble in the form of Cody Clemens. 3-1. Cody hammers it. High fly ball, right field. That one's headed for the bullpen, and it's gone for a three-run homer for the hometown kid. Cody Clemens goes deep to right. There's your knockout blow on Tatsuya Imai as the Twins lead at 5-1, and the Boo Birds reign in Houston. Twins led big. It was a 5-1 lead, and Taj Bradley knew what to do with it. At one point in time, he recorded 10 consecutive outs via strikeout. All told in the ballgame, he went five innings, struck out 11 to match a career best. Twins would add some insurance runs, a two-run single for Trevor Larnick in the fifth. He had three hits in the ballgame. Keyshaw a homer late, and the Twins down the Astros and win the series. 8-3 the final on your home for Twins baseball.
16: Taking a look at your holiday forecast from Two Tall Tom Szymanski, our chief meteorologist. Partly sunny today, some areas of smoke and haze. Could have some showers and thunderstorms pop in this afternoon, and a high of 90 today. Tonight, mostly cloudy, scattered showers and thunderstorms, mainly before midnight. A low of 64 for the overnight. Tomorrow, on July 3rd, 4th of July Eve, partly sunny, a high of 90. On Independence Day Saturday, partly sunny, chance for some showers and thunderstorms, a high of 86. Sunny on Sunday and a high of 90.
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20: The U.S. wins its first World Cup knockout round match in 24 years, blanking Bosnia-Herzegovina 2-0. Next up, a round of 16 match with Belgium Monday. The Celtics reportedly are dealing Jaylen Brown to the rival Sixers. Boston getting Paul George and future first and second round draft picks in return. The LeBron James watch continues. Reports out that James is likely to decide between going to Golden State or making another return to Cleveland. I'm Matt McCoy.
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0: And do us a favor, too, by the way. This is just a side, if you don't mind, please. Just do us a favor, because the KFAN street team are actually, they live on the streets. So if you would help them this summer, that'd be great. If you see our street team out there, when they give you a t-shirt, give them a couple bucks.
6: Or if they give you a t-shirt, be like, you need this more than me.
5: Brilliant. Yeah, if you actually go to our website to buy a t-shirt, because we have a pro shop that's 365 days a year, it'll say right at the top, like, I Heart Merch Shop. God bless, anything helps.
0: Yeah, right.
3: We have that?
5: Yeah. It was Tina's idea, and then we let her go.
0: I Heart Cons thing.
1: Are we doing an actual t-shirt this year?
0: I don't know. That's what we're
5: talking
0: about.
5: That whole department's been let go.
0: I hope so, because
1: I submitted like six ideas in a row to Barb, and she hated every one of them.
3: Yeah, she hates your ideas.
1: Yeah. Yeah. I think she hates me and everything about me.
0: Ask Marnie to submit your idea for it.
5: That's actually a really good experiment.
1: Should we do that? That could probably work.
3: Oh, yeah, that would work.
6: It's actually a really good bit.
0: It really is.
6: Marnie, what the...
0: Marnie? Seriously?
6: Heavens.
1: My one was a really good idea.
3: Yeah, Cowboy Which Butts one? Drive Me Nuts. Marnie,
5: which one did you like the most?
1: Remember the Rosen button bar? The gaze at a graveyard?
0: Yeah. Oh, yeah. That was yours.
1: That would have been brilliant.
0: Yeah.
1: Everyone would have bought that.
0: Yeah.
1: Mm. Might have been a little offensive, maybe.
5: Yeah, but I mean, whatever.
0: I just think She's History would be great.
3: Yeah.
1: She's History is brilliant.
3: Yeah.
2: It's all so right, good. Let's do more of What Really Matters. Scores and stats around the world of sports. Chris changes your life with something else.
3: Jeez, Tommy.
2: The Minnesota Twins won 8-3 over the Astros. Three home runs, Bell, Clemens, and Kiesel. Twins won 2 out of 3 in Houston. They are 42-46. 9 games to go before the All-Star break. 3 at the New York Yankees starting tomorrow, so they're off today. Then 6 at home. 3 against Cleveland, 3 against the Los Angeles Angels of Anaheim. So the Twins are 4.5 games back in the division and 2.5 back in the wild card. Hanging around.
1: We play
2: hanging
1: at around. New York on the 4th?
2: 4th of July.
1: Yeah, well, that's like big. That's
3: they've
1: prime
3: lost
1: time.
3: 7 straight, unless Corey just said that.
2: I did not.
3: The Yankees have lost 7 straight.
1: Really?
3: Yes.
4: And no Judge, right?
3: Yeah, he's out for a while. I think he broke his hand or something. I don't know.
2: But what really matters is this.
0: The murder of JonBenet Ramsey is a series coming to, I believe, Netflix. Yeah, Netflix, I believe. This winter, starring Clive Owen as John Ramsey and Melissa McCarthy as Patsy Ramsey.
3: Mm.
0: How about that? Mm.
3: Yeah, that's...
2: And Pauly Shore as JonBenet.
0: That's
3: wow.
0: A hell of a casting.
3: Wow. Wow, that's a...
2: Let the man cook.
0: I gotta believe his name was low on the list.
3: Yeah.
2: It's not a great role.
0: It's not.
2: I mean... No offense, you're not in the movie super long.
0: Yeah, they were like, I guess it's the weasel.
3: I guess.
2: Either Elle Fanning or the weasel.
3: Yeah, and she's booked, so it's the weasel. The weasel.
2: Can you imagine?
3: No, don't.
2: Any day but April 1st, if Netflix sent out a tweet this fall, Pauly Shore is JonBenet Ramsey. Would that be the most retweeted tweet in the history of Twitter?
3: Going, probably,
2: what
3: yeah.
2: in the sweet hell
3: I
2: is happening?
3: I have to watch this.
2: This has to be a bit. Then you find out it's not.
0: Yeah, somebody lost their job.
3: The weasel.
2: This is the most polarizing casting of all time. This is going to be legendarily awesome, where that casting director prints money for the rest of his or her life, or they are fired and never work in this town again.
3: What if it is?
2: I'm betting all my money on option B.
3: It's 100 on Rotten Tomatoes with like 200 reviews.
2: Yeah.
0: Says here Stevie Wonder's the casting director.
3: Oh, poor Stevie.
2: So anyway, that's this fall with Melissa McCarthy and Clive Owen.
3: Yeah.
2: Greatest day in sports, July 2nd, 2026. Here we go.
1: Why?
3: No.
0: The
2: World Series of Poker main event starts today.
1: You're playing in it.
2: Not today, though, obviously. Starts today. But the big thing for you guys, you're very excited about this. After a long hiatus, this is the return of the main event to ESPN.
3: Thank yeah, God. The Mannings. Oh, really? The Mannings were promoting it.
2: Yeah, so it's the next handful of weeks, and then they actually are doing a slight delay like they used to back in the day. So the actual final table is like 2 weeks after we get down to the final nine, and then the final nine is a 3-night event on ESPN2, and then the last 2 nights are on ESPN.
1: Dang.
2: So wow. Prime time, ESPN.
1: Final nine. Everyone making over a mil?
2: Yes, sir.
1: Dang, that's pretty cool. Corey, first place will be like final nine.
2: Well, then we have 2 weeks to get your flight booked to come out and party with me.
1: I promise you this: you make it to the top 100, I'll fly out.
0: Dude, can you imagine if we were all like? Aww. Don't they have their friends like in the
2: on the rail?
3: And then every time somebody went out that wasn't Corey, we'd just say she's history.
1: Oh, that'd be good.
2: I'm gonna tell you, dude. How like because there was Leo Morguez made the final table. We had a gal make the final table. How awesome would it be if we had 100 power trippers? When the gal at the final table gets knocked out and we all in unison.
0: She's history!
3: She's history.
2: We have the power trip shirts on that we're going to be later that fall.
3: Yeah,
2: for the state fair.
3: That'll be great.
2: No, it's the best, man.
1: Top 100, they make money, right?
2: Oh, huge money, yeah.
0: Huge money, really?
2: Top 100 for sure. Oh, wow. That's good money.
1: Where do you make money back? Because you made, you at least cracked even, right?
2: No, I made money last year. I cashed it last year. The top 15% get paid. Oh, so last year it was around 1,450 people or something made the money.
1: Okay. Oh wow.
2: Something like that. Because there's almost
3: our guys doing it, right?
2: All of everybody from Minnesota that plays
1: is
2: there.
1: So if you make the top 500, you're making some pretty good money.
2: Yeah, you're making probably 30-40-ish K at that point.
1: Oh yeah, that's good.
2: If you're in the top 500, maybe a little bit more than that. Even I'd have to look.
1: Corey, okay, would you text us? You would have to text us, right? If you were gonna like make top 500,
0: he probably wouldn't. But Zach would.
2: Yeah, I don't.
3: Yeah, Zach would know. Yeah,
4: yeah, I'm on it.
2: Yeah, Zach's on it.
0: I'm just gonna say it, Corey. If you make it, we will all come out.
2: Yeah, that would be sweet.
3: For sure.
1: What should we put the line at? 500?
4: Even Tommy?
2: No. That part's a waste of time. It's got to be only final nine.
0: Everybody already knows.
2: Because if I make, like last year, if I make the money, I could be out in two hands. So by the time you guys are like, we're flying out, by the time you land, I could be out. That doesn't make any sense.
1: So final nine.
2: Final nine's the only way you would fly out.
3: Oh,
2: yeah, exactly. That's the sweet part of it.
3: Yeah.
1: So final nine, then we're going to get like a table and celebrate.
0: You damn right.
2: Well, yeah.
0: It'd
2: be a million minimum if I'm in the final nine.
1: God, we could go to like the greatest steak night and then go out.
2: Parrish is picking it up the tab for sure.
1: Yeah, we'll probably get a little comped. You're going to be a celebrity that weekend. It'd be
0: great.
1: You're
0: getting comped because of me and my gambling problem.
1: God, that'd be great.
0: Yeah.
2: Hands down, the handful of days I look forward to the most every year, and it's not even close.
3: Good for you.
2: Not even close.
3: Yeah, enjoy.
1: Yeah.
0: God, I wish I had something I looked forward to.
1: Are you going to get canes, or what are you going to do?
2: Am I going to get canes?
1: Yeah.
2: I don't have time, because it's only a 60-minute dinner break, and canes is way down the strip.
1: Where are you going to stay?
2: It's at Paris and Horseshoe.
1: Oh, you play it. Okay.
0: Mm.
2: So that's a 20-minute walk each way.
0: I don't know that I've been in the Horseshoe yet.
3: Can we go back to... We're going to get copped because of my massive gambling problem.
0: Well, I mean, facts are facts, brother.
3: Yeah. I love that line, though. That's funny.
0: Lying?
3: Yeah, I love the truth.
1: Paris, that's where Beer Park is, right?
2: Sure. Yeah. Beer Park's right in the corner there.
0: Yeah, you love that.
2: That's where that Snake Guy stands sometimes.
1: Yeah, I hate that guy.
2: That Snake Guy stands right on that corner.
0: I feel bad for the snake.
2: God, get out of there.
1: Have you been to Pinky's yet?
0: Sauce.
2: Have you?
7: I know this is a very on brand. It's all time.
2: Where the hell is Pinky's?
1: It's the new Vanderpump spot. Jesus.
2: Yeah. The old Cromwell. But Pinky's is what, a restaurant?
7: Oh, yeah. Best drinks I've ever had.
2: Where is that? Life. Inside the Cromwell?
7: Do you remember where you used to be able to get
0: the seats
7: like,
0: are
7: the
0: very
7: footlongs?
0: Uncomfortable.
7: The footlongs?
3: Brilliant.
7: You get the footlong slushies right on the corner right there, right outside of Beer Park. Remember that?
0: Yeah, of course. Right there. Paris. Yeah, yeah.
7: Bang. That's where it is.
2: Oh, okay.
3: Is that where you and David go?
7: Sure is. Then we make out.
3: Your mic's on.
1: No, I'm not kidding. Core, try it. It's actually really good.
0: Try what?
3: Try making out with Dov?
2: That's a hard pass.
1: No, it's actually really good, though. You'd like it.
3: What? Make it up. Wait.
1: No,
0: I don't know what we're talking about.
3: Yeah, I don't either.
1: About Pinky's. It's a good spot.
0: Oh, got it.
2: Really matters is this.
0: Potato chips cause more weight gain than any other food.
3: Man.
0: That doesn't shock me.
3: No.
2: What's the logic?
1: Convenience?
0: I would say empty calories, probably. I don't know. Mm. I don't know. And maybe how much people eat. I don't know about you guys. Once I get started, I just can't stop.
1: What's your fave?
0: You know, it's weird. I like just straight up Ruffles, man.
3: Yeah, Ruffles.
1: Just plain, like the Ruffles. Blue bag? Blue and white bag?
0: That's right. Yeah, straight up. Just gone.
1: You ever dip them in ketchup?
0: I would.
1: Seriously.
0: Sure, I would.
1: I did it all summertime growing up.
2: All right, let's go around the room. Everybody, top three chips. You can only have three chips for the rest of your life. Every other chip on the planet disappears.
3: Good question.
2: You can only take three.
0: I can only, I don't know what it is, but like one day this will be the greatest chip I've ever had, and then I never want to eat it again. I don't know why I'm like that. But sure. Doritos. Just
3: Doritos
0: straight,
3: for sure.
0: Number one.
1: The blues?
0: No, regulars. The
2: nacho cheese, regulars.
0: Yeah.
1: Top three? Is that what we're doing?
3: Oh, yeah.
2: Top three and all other chips disappear, so you can only take three rest of your life.
3: Hell. Like, do Cheetos Puffs count?
1: White cheddar Cheetos Puffs?
0: I'd say no.
2: Those aren't chips.
3: Oh, they're so good.
1: So we can't do any sort of Cheetos?
2: Those aren't chips.
0: I would say Eric Estrada.
4: What about Fritos?
2: Yeah. Those are corn chips.
3: Fritos.
2: I mean, those are chili cheese Fritos.
1: Cheetos are off the list.
3: Chili cheese Cheetos are definitely off the list.
4: Fritos bang.
1: Core, I think you should burn your list then because,
2: I don't think Cheetos are chips.
1: If you go to Sam's Club, Cheetos comes with all the chips.
2: Well, they're in the snack aisle, but are we really calling Cheetos chips? Am I losing my mind?
1: No, if you get the assorted chips bags, Cheetos are always in there. Are they not?
3: No, you're right.
4: True.
1: Right?
3: Yes, you're correct.
1: Sorry, I don't know why I'm getting so passionate about Cheetos.
3: We know why.
1: Okay, either way,
7: They'd be in my top three. White cheddar Cheetos puffs are all time.
2: I didn't know people considered those chips, but all right.
3: If we're going with the white cheddar Cheeto chip things or whatever, the puffs, outstanding.
7: It's the best chip of all
3: time. Those are tough to put down, yeah.
7: Yeah.
2: Right, so what are your three sauce?
7: Yeah.
2: You get three.
3: Probably Doritos, white cheddar cheese puff things, and man, probably the chili cheese Fritos.
7: Those are good.
3: Or regular Fritos, either one of those.
7: Are pretzels so considered?
2: No.
7: God,
2: what are we doing dogs here? These aren't just snacks. We're talking just chips.
7: Jalapeno chips, like kettle chips.
3: Oh, yeah. Start over.
2: Those ones.
7: Because you imagine having like a sub.
2: This is why it puts on more weight than any other food on the planet. Because he can't even pick three. Yeah. I gotta have them all.
7: Only thing we care about.
0: Can I ask you a question, Corey?
2: Yes, sir.
0: Do Reese's peanut butter cups count?
2: Yes. Because they're four aisles over from the Pringles, so we have to count them.
7: I'm sorry. I'm just a fan kid. I can't do anything about it.
3: Does ice cream count,
4: Tommy? The Reese's peanut butter filled pretzels.
7: Oh my God.
0: I haven't had those yet.
7: Game change.
3: So don't.
0: I haven't had them yet.
7: You can't stop eating those. They're so good.
0: By the way, I don't know if you guys, maybe it's just me or maybe you guys are forgetting, but I love me some Sun Chips, man.
3: Sun Chips are outstanding.
0: They are so good, man. So good.
2: I have a tier that, this is why I ask, because it's so easy for me. Yeah. I have a tier that's just, okay? These are the top three.
0: You finally leaked one?
2: Nacho Doritos. Yeah. This is, for me, these are the three I go to war with, and then I like other chips that are actually in the chip aisle. Nacho Doritos. It's the goat.
7: Yeah, goat. Yeah.
2: Baked barbecue Lay's are so freaking good. Baked barbecue Lay's are the best. Years. They're so freaking good.
7: Yeah.
2: And then sour cream and onion stacks, specifically stacks, not Pringles.
7: Over Pringles.
2: Yep, stacks.
7: Just a little thicker, a little crunchier.
2: 100%. They're better.
7: They are a little thicker.
2: They're better.
0: I'll try that.
2: So sour cream and onion stacks.
7: You go to war for those over those Pringles. Three.
3: And you wouldn't eat anything barbecue sauce or sour cream.
2: I have never had sour cream and an onion in my life, and I've never had barbecue sauce in my life. But for whatever reason, I tried those before I was a complete psycho, and
7: those are on my list. Pringles or no?
2: Yeah, but again, if stacks are available, I'm going stacks close. 10 out of 10.
7: So you wish stacks had the marketing that Pringles did, because Pringles are everywhere.
2: Sour cream and onion stacks aren't even at my Target. I go to Hy-Vee to get them.
7: Search for those things.
2: Got to go to Hy-Vee.
3: Oh, yeah. These
7: smile in every aisle at Hy-Vee.
3: Yeah, man.
0: I love these. Yeah.
2: Smile in every aisle, even the Cheetos aisle, the chip aisle, the ice cream aisle, the pretzel aisle.
7: Oh, Hy-Vee's candy aisle? Out of this world. Have you been to Hy-Vee before?
3: Oh, yeah.
2: Look at him.
0: Oh my God.
3: I'm down like 20 pounds.
7: Hey, you look
2: great.
0: You look great, buddy. Good. You look great. Is your wiener growing yet?
3: No, still tiny.
0: I'm going to tell you.
7: You
0: want to
7: stand in for Duff?
0: Whoa. Oh my God. Hey,
3: you're too horny.
0: Hey, Maxo.
3: Hey, Maxo.
0: The chat wants to know what your first solid food was after you got your wires off.
8: It was attempted fried rice. Didn't work out well. Freaked me out. Also, I was stoned.
7: Yeah, so what was the first thing you ate?
8: Otherwise, it was pasta. It was pasta.
7: What was it?
8: It was some fettuccine.
3: Oh.
8: Yeah.
7: That was the first thing?
8: Yeah, for sure. And then I had a Chili's triple dipper on Father's Day.
7: Do you have any dessert?
8: Shed a tear.
3: Take a deep breath.
8: All I had for like 2 months was dessert, basically. So I was sick of ice cream, milkshakes, all that stuff. So I just wanted.
2: Oh my God, that sounds like a dream. Two months of just shakes and ice cream. That's on paper, sounds amazing.
8: Yeah.
2: Well, sure it wasn't.
8: It was not.
7: God.
2: Well, welcome back.
8: Thanks.
2: Welcome back to Eating. Chris, what were your three? Did you come? Did you go to a definitive list of three?
3: Yeah.
0: Nerds
3: clusters.
0: Like I said, I'd say God, they're good, Doritos, though. The straight up, what did I say?
2: Nacho ones, yeah.
0: Yeah.
7: You said Ruffles.
2: Sun Chips.
0: Ruffles straight up, and then Sun Chips.
2: Okay.
0: Yeah, that's top.
2: Good choices.
7: Garden salsa or what flavor?
3: Garden salsa,
0: yeah. That's the regular ones.
7: They have like the green ones. Those are like the, I forget, but they have green.

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1: Yeah, oh, yeah. 100%.
2: We definitely did have three lunches.
1: 100%.
2: We were on a first name basis with the lunch lady.
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From the KFGO News Center, I'm Nate Cohen. The Fargo Police Department says they hear the public's concern about automatic license plate readers and want to be upfront regarding how flock safety cameras are used. The new flock safety portal is now live on the department's website. Officials say the stats visible on the portal, like how many cameras are currently active and how many searches have been conducted in the last 30 days, are intended to give the public

0: public an idea of how technology is used. Police say they're aware of the challenge of making some data available while balancing privacy in an active investigation, but say it's worth it to provide the community with peace of mind. The Minnesota Department of Human Services is playing catch-up after a five-month deadline came from the federal government requiring all high-risk programs go through a revalidation process. Because of that tight window, some good providers did not pass before the deadline. The department says the federal government gives most states 2 years to finish that process. Minnesota got 5 months. As part of the America 250 commemoration, North Dakota State Historical Society has unveiled a new exhibit called North Dakota 250 Road Trip, Our American History. From the KFGO News Center, I'm Nate Cohn.
1: The SEC sound when college football comes on.
2: Oh, yeah.
1: It's the best noise.
2: I don't know what you mean, but okay.
1: It's like the happiest.
3: Yeah, it's the best.
1: It's like Christmas music for me.
3: Because the sun goes down in about an hour. It's
4: yeah, man. You got excuses 48 not to go anywhere.
3: Yeah, it's about 55 hours.
1: You got a hoodie on.
3: Yo, you got the best.
1: You probably had some chili. You're a on your bloody.
3: Saturday into Sunday of football is there's God. Nothing better.
4: It's still dark when you're driving to work out, so somebody can't see inside your car.
3: Yes, you can start cranking away.
4: How dare you, Sauce?
5: Chili and a Bloody Mary?
1: Sure.
5: Your stomach sounds like boots in the dryer.
1: Yes, it sure does.
3: It's a great line.
1: Sure.
3: Sure
1: boots
3: does.
1: In the dryer is brilliant.
4: I swear to you, man, this coat feels like it was made for, I can't believe
1: That's
4: it.
1: That's awesome.
3: It looks great on you, Uggs.
1: Max, you ever see how you're supposed to tie, like, the shoes on the outside, like, tie a knot so, like, they don't bang around in there? They don't. Just go in a circle. There's like a
5: no, I never seen that.
1: Yeah, there's a hack there.
5: A little secret trick.
1: Yeah. Did you try the vests on too?
4: No, I'm about to do that in a minute.
1: Uh huh.
4: You mean just Magic Mike those things?
1: Yeah, like I think to get a better fit, you got to take your whole top off.
4: I'm so honored that you want to see me without my top.
1: I saw your top off this weekend, and it was great.
4: Yeah, you did, didn't you?
5: By the way, is there a chance that Tommy just bought these at Ragstock and wants you to try on clothes?
3: Yeah, put on some leather.
5: Wrote a fake card and everything.
4: Hey, why don't you wear a thong?
6: Dear ChatGPT, write me a card to give to my friend to get his shirt off.
5: Why don't you try on this mesh tank top? He would have loved you.
3: Why don't you bend over and pick stuff up around me?
5: Well, would have meant a lot to him if you wear this whale tail.
3: Why don't you sit on my lap?
5: Chris is like, what an honor
3: what
5: this
3: an honor.
5: Is. My grandpa insisted you wear this candy G-string.
2: Okay. Well, there's the vest, Tommy. Here you go.
1: Well, that's it.
5: That's sweet.
1: Oh, that is nice. They got some buttons on there, too.
4: Yeah.
3: You need help.
4: I can't hear
5: you. Yeah, it looks like you're going to the Blue Oyster in Police Academy.
3: Yeah.
5: Like Stone Cold Steve Austin.
1: Oh, hell yeah.
3: Well, you know, the village people could use a new cop.
5: Too soon.
1: Okay. Oh, he passed?
7: Hit back there. There we go.
3: What happened?
4: Sweet. Man, yeah, these things fit.
1: You look like a leather daddy. You look good.
3: Yeah, there it is.
7: There we go.
3: Leather daddy is such a great bin in, what's that show? With that got canceled because nobody got it. You and Charles love it. It's funny. The Bloofs.
5: Oh, Arrested Development.
3: Yeah, yeah. There's a leather daddy.
4: It's great.
5: Yeah, what do you mean, me and Charge Night?
1: Yeah, Arrested Development is so good.
5: One of the greatest comedies of all time.
3: Yeah, it got canceled, though, because people didn't get it, right? Wasn't that
5: right, because it didn't have a laugh track and people weren't ready for that kind of comedy.
3: Yeah.
5: Not until The Office.
4: Jason Bateman, Job.
1: So good.
3: Wasn't like one season of it bad, though?
4: Yeah.
5: It came back, I think. Like after a while, like after several years, it came back, and I don't think people loved it. No, that was terrible. The ones that, like, from what was it, 5, 6, 7 years ago, that was brutal. Season 4 was not good. The one that went straight to Netflix.
1: Sure.
3: Yeah. It's,
5: first three seasons, though, specifically season 2, it's just unbelievable. So good.
1: So, Corey, you're flying out Saturday.
5: Yes, sir.
1: When does this, the tournament start?
5: I play Sunday.
1: So, what are you doing Saturday night?
5: Hanging out with Zach for a little bit, because Zach goes in Vegas for Elenium at the Sphere.
1: You guys are hanging out Saturday.
5: Well, I have to kill some time. I got nothing to do until Sunday.
6: We should go out to dinner.
5: Oh, my God.
6: You guys going to light up a J real quick?
1: Yeah, what are you guys going
5: to
1: do?
5: No, remember, Zacho doesn't like to get completely obliterated for shows at the Sphere. He just wants to take a little edge off, but
6: enhance,
5: not get obliterated.
6: Not distract.
5: Exactly. Enhance, not distract.
1: Where would you guys go? Oh, there's a lot of good spots.
5: Walk to Canes.
1: Yeah. You guys both love Canes.
5: I got Pinkies.
1: Pinkies?
3: Yeah.
6: Or any stinkies?
4: You guys need to calm down.
3: You guys need...
8: Yeah, take a lap.
3: You need help.
4: No, I mean, you and Zach, don't be going crazy like walking to the fast food joint.
3: Yeah.
1: Y'all there hammer the over 5.5 for the ghosts. That's the easiest lock in the history of locks.
3: Yeah, it's weird that it's that number.
1: 5.5 is so low.
3: So low.
1: But, like, I think we're going to have 9 wins.
4: Go to the Harrah's Outdoor Bar and just get clobbered.
3: Yeah, I love that spot.
4: Take pictures with the dudes in the cowboy hats.
8: Mm, yeah, but it's going to be like 107.
4: Show them your nutsacks.
3: You better. You're nuts.
1: Make out with those cowboys.
4: I'm trying to get them to have some fun.
3: Show them your nuts.
1: Starting out at that place is hard to beat.
3: Yeah.
1: It's so
4: it's
1: good.
4: It's the greatest ever. Yeah. Some of the best times of my life.
1: The Hogshead right is same. Same. Yeah. After your wedding, Saucy, yeah. That was like a top five
3: that was
1: moment
3: so
1: ever.
3: Dude, so fun.
4: That was so much
3: yeah,
4: fun.
3: Yeah, Pete Sauce hit on everyone.
4: Yeah,
1: yes,
4: he sure did.
1: Yes, he did.
4: Yeah. He went to Pinky, if you know what I mean.
1: Yeah.
6: I just know Papa? That if I show the cowboy my nutsack, Corey almost certainly won't show his nutsack, and I'll just be sitting there with my nutsack out.
1: Things are getting real all of a sudden.
6: Yeah. What, looking like an idiot.
3: What was just broadcast the last 10 seconds on this channel?
6: Were you writing in your diary?
3: Yeah, were you voice texting?
6: Your diary.
8: Sounded like the narrator for the Wonder Years.
4: Yeah. Dear God, it's Martha.
6: Yeah, what is it?
1: Yeah. Dear God, it's Martha.
3: Dear God, it's Martha. I'm just picturing the old WWE announcement.
1: Margaret.
3: It's Martha.
6: It's Martha's music.
8: Dear God, it's Martha.
3: Dear Martha. God, it's Martha. I'm 75, the cat lady. I saw two gentlemen pull their balls out in front of some Vegas cowboys.
4: Some what?
3: Vegas cowboys.
1: Oh, my God.
3: Oh, my God.
4: Dude, you can't assume just because they're dressed like that.
3: Come on.
6: I'm going to have to vouch for Sauce now. Or, Tommy, you can take this one.
1: Yeah, I got you, Sauce. You're fine.
8: And scene.
6: Ooh,
8: okay.
6: Tommy, turn around.
1: What turned into Margaritaville? Do we know?
4: Isn't that? Nothing yet.
8: I haven't been down there
1: is
8: the last
1: Luke
8: couple
1: Combs
8: times.
1: Or Luke Bryan, one of those guys, took it over?
8: I don't know.
1: Doesn't that sound right?
5: I think it was Puffy Combs.
1: Mm. Okay. Because now that those country bars are getting big down there?
8: Well, just past it, right next to the Venetian now, they opened like a giant Five Guys in Fry's. Like Five Guys.
1: Oh, really?
8: Massive one right on the strip.
3: Five Guys is so good.
6: That's sweet. You nailed it, Tommy.
8: That's definitely that's
1: oh, onstage. Hogs Daddy, look at you.
8: That's an onstage get up right
3: here,
8: there.
3: Come here. Hogs
1: Daddy, come on in here.
4: This thing fits me like I can't believe how well these things fit me.
1: Hogs Daddy, that's hot.
3: Yeah, come on over, Daddy. Bit.
1: Let's see your armpits.
3: Calm down. Saxon armpits.
4: My armpits?
3: Saxon armpits.
6: He's trying to bagpipe.
3: Oh, Sack.
6: That we don't kink shame.
8: What's in that spot? Did you look it up? What's in the Margaritaville spot?
1: I think it's Luke Bryan.
6: Luke Combs.
8: Luke Combs.
4: Is it already open, though?
6: Fall of 26.
4: Okay.
1: Okay.
4: Yeah,
1: that'll be good.
4: Yeah, that's cool, man.
1: Yeah, cool. Oh, and then
3: get over here. Let's see your leather.
8: I saw it 3 weeks ago. It's unbelievable.
1: It's so big.
8: It's insane.
1: Where it is, it looks like it's on the street.
8: It does, because like that's where the strip curves, right?
1: Yeah.
8: Down by Mirage and TI.
1: It's
8: right.
1: Unbelievable.
8: So it truly looks like if you get a hotel room facing the strip from Hard Rock, you're going to be looking right down the street. It looks so sick.
1: God, that's
4: cool. I want to stay there immediately.
6: The balcony rooms that they have on the end. Did you see those?
1: They have balcony rooms, too?
6: Yeah, dude, on the side of the guitar.
1: Really?
6: Oh, dude.
1: That's game changing.
4: Do you guys know, is that a Harrah's property or an MGM property, or do we know?
1: Oh, that's a good question.
6: It's his own.
4: Oh, it's a Hard Rock. Yeah, that's right. Yeah, that's right.
1: Oh,
4: it's Seminole. That's right. Oh. Yeah.
3: Sweet.
4: Don't worry. I'm a member of that as well.
8: Yeah. Sure. And look, I've said this a handful of times, but it was solidified when I was coincidentally there for the Vegas Golden Knights victory parade, right?
1: Yeah.
8: When they shut down Las Vegas Boulevard for the parade. I truly hope in our lifetime that Las Vegas Boulevard is car free and just pedestrians only. It would be awesome to just walk up and down the strip without just the sidewalks, no cars, no, you can cross. There's no streets to cross. It's just essentially Bourbon Street, the entire Vegas strip. They'll never do it. But how awesome would that be if they just
3: sweet
8: permanently shut it down and just said, just walk wherever you want.
1: And they put like vendors in the middle. I think
8: sure, vendors in the middle.
1: It could be so cool.
8: Love that idea.
4: Yeah, I'm sure.
1: You're right, Cor. That's actually
8: it would be.
1: They could make way more money if they did that too.
8: Right. Then all the cabs and taxis would have to be on the back sides of the buildings, but still. It would be a gigantic transformation.
3: And that's what they're dropping you off anyway.
4: Yeah, why not?
8: A lot of times.
1: And you're walking around with drinks anyway.
4: It'd be cool like if they put some kind of overpass thing, you know, like so the taxis and cars could go over top of it at some point, you know,
8: or have Elon keep doing those tunnels and just do the tunnel so they can go underneath the Las Vegas Boulevard. I don't know the engineering.
1: That's a really good idea.
8: Just let's shut her down. It was awesome to just walk the street for a couple of hours, without having to worry about cars.
4: We were supposed to do the news, but we got distracted, so that's cool. Ain't no thing, but I do have this for you. The St. Paul Saints bring you the news, and they have some fireworks going on here. I want to talk to you about. Let me see here. Derek sent me a text here. Oh, geez, Louise, that's not going to work. Okay, the 250th weekend, celebrating America's 250th weekend, presented by Northland Ford Dealers. Fireworks and 2-for-1 cans and $2 select drafts tonight at 7:07.
1: $2?
4: $2.
1: Hard to beat that.
4: Yeah, you can't beat it.
1: No, you can't.
4: And then, let's see. Then on the 3rd, tomorrow, the weekend continues with a monster food truck rally.
3: Well, the
4: super fireworks.
3: Yeah.
4: That's tomorrow at 6:07. And then on Saturday, monster food truck rally as well, 6:07, and super fireworks as well. So all weekend long,
1: cool.
4: Huge fireworks for the 250 weekend. The St. Paul Saints, CHS Field. You want some fireworks? You want to have a good time? You want some $2 draft beers? Get on down there. Am I right, Murray?
1: That'd be great.
4: Let's go. So thank you, St. Paul Saints. Thank you, Derek. Hope I said that right. If I didn't, please correct me. Let's go.
8: T.O., don't say that you got to go. You don't have to go,
4: Tom,
8: do you?
4: You can't leave, bud.
8: Big boy job.
4: You can't leave.
1: You know what? I'll do one more.
8: Oh, yes.
1: I'll do one more.
8: All right. Sauce with Sports right after this. Power Trip Morning Show fans.
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24: 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The FM Redhawks, they fall short of getting that sweep against the Lincoln Salt Dogs. They fall 4-3. They have the day off today before opening up a three-game series at Newman Outdoor Field tomorrow night against the Kansas City Monarchs, the top team in the American Association Western Division. Fireworks night tomorrow night. Looking forward to that one. Minnesota Twins, they got the offense going early.
25: Josh had a great June, looking to kickstart July with a bang. And the pitch swung on and hit well. Deep center field, Trammell going back. He's at the base of the batter's eye, and it's over the batter's eye onto the Budweiser deck for a mammoth two-run home run to center field, and the Twins have an early lead.
24: Yes, and they go on to win 8-3. They have the day off as well. They're at New York tomorrow night. Taj Bradley had 11 strikeouts and an impressive showing for the Twins. With your Fan Sports Hit, I'm Derek Hanson.
26: Oh my God. 100%.
4: Why did you call yourself a superstar?
26: If you were farted on me.
27: If you weren't listening through the break, so at the end of the game day men's health commercial.
3: Love that spot.
4: Yeah.
27: So Chris walks over with about 4 seconds to go in the spot and just farts on Sauce's shoulder.
3: Speaking of boots and a dryer, that's what it sounded like.
27: But if you didn't know, if you weren't watching the stream, if you were just listening, it might have sounded like Sauce farted, and then he immediately goes, superstar, why? So it sounded like he farted and called himself a superstar and then said, game day men's health, they're great. And then just moved on. It was like, wow, out of context. What a weird end of that spot. Imagine if like the salesperson has to send that clip off to like the client, and they're like, let's see how this one went. Oh, yeah, he mentioned that. Yep, we can help with baldness. Yep, help in GLP-1s. Yep. Didn't care for the end where he went full on narcissist mode and was a.
3: Well, that's the Mike superstar used to fart into.
27: Yes, exactly. We get it, but I don't know if the clients are going to get it. But, hey, that's why you listen during the commercial breaks. You never know what's going to happen.
4: It was an accident.
27: I will still say.
3: Walked all the way over here and beam farted.
27: I will still say the hardest.
4: The hardest
27: we have ever laughed in the history of the show. History of the show mm-hmm. was when you said Sinead O'Connor during a commercial. And it was a 30 or 60 second spot. So we laughed for 2.5 minutes. That was the longest commercial break in the history of the Fan because that spot was so long.
3: That was so good.
27: We were all wiping away tears. And that was during a commercial break, yeah. Not even the actual content of the show.
3: That was so good.
27: Yeah, listen to Sinead.
4: Like, thanks, Sinead O'Connor.
27: That's not Sinead. Her name.
3: Yeah, that was brilliant.
27: You thought her name was Sinead Connor.
3: I'm not smart.
27: Man, that was good.
3: Thank you.
4: But you know what? You can redeem yourself by doing sports.
3: All right.
0: It's time for Fan 5 on the Power Trip.
3: The USA beat Bosnia 2-0 to advance to the round of 16 for only the second time. They battle Belgium on Monday at 7 p.m.
27: Slightly incorrect. Let's back up. So that's the second knockout round win. But again, now it's 32 instead of 16. So we've been to the round of the 16 more than twice. This is just our second knockout round win. Okay. And first since 2002.
3: Okay.
27: But you're on the right path.
3: They battle Belgium on Monday at 7 p.m.
27: What do you like about Belgium?
3: Their waffles.
27: And you can do this.
3: It's the...
27: You can do this. What's the city you can, I hope you can name from Belgium?
3: I no idea.
27: Oh, man, because that gives it away. As soon as I say it, you're going to know exactly where I'm going with this.
3: No idea.
27: Brussels is in Belgium.
3: Oh, yeah. That's where the muscles from Brussels.
27: Jean-Claude Van Damme.
3: David's favorite actor.
27: Van Damme is from Belgium.
1: All time.
2: Is he really?
1: French fries also from Belgium.
3: Yeah.
4: That's right.
27: Which is strange. That would be like
3: I've taken Belgian
27: waffles being from France.
2: Do you guys know the new euphemism for French fries?
3: Can you say it on the
2: euphemism? No.
27: Go on.
2: It's like a sexual thing.
4: What could it be?
27: I don't know what that means.
4: How could it be? What?
2: Yeah, so that's what they say on Love Island all the time now.
3: Who watches?
2: Like we're having
3: that?
2: French fries.
4: Oh, really?
2: And it stands for. You guys got to look. I don't know if I can say it on.
27: Oh, I got it.
2: Yeah, it's kind of a dumb one. Yeah. But like they say it all the time now. It's like a new thing.
27: My guess is based on a quick Google search and AI overview. It's essentially that fries are. If you have a handful of fries in a row, they kind of look like a bunch of fingers.
2: Yeah. Mm-hmm.
27: So that's where this is going.
4: Oh. Yeah.
3: Daddy.
27: And Tom, you nailed it. French fries is a slang term popularized by the reality TV show Love Island USA. It's a playful code word sometimes used by contestants to refer to various intimate acts, primarily ones involving those specific parts.
4: It's a good season there, Tomers?
2: Unbelievable dude seen on the show.
3: Bryce. Sorry.
4: Are you calling someone?
2: Bryce is very good looking. Everyone's just jacked, hot, young, and then they just throw them on, then they all make out with each other. And you're like, okay.
27: Love Island.
4: Anybody find any in love?
2: There's one couple that's really in love.
4: Yeah. Mm-hmm.
2: Yeah. There's one guy that has a really deep voice.
3: You need help.
2: No, a couple, yeah. I mean.
3: Okay, hold on. Let's see here.
2: It's a good show. Meg Thee Stallion was on there the other day.
3: Oh.
4: Why not?
2: Meg
4: Goodness, look at that lady. Oh.
2: Oh, wow. Okay. Yeah. Yeah, sure, sure.
4: Okay. Mm-hmm.
2: Yeah. You guys, and then once they go on here, they instantly become.
27: Oh, hey. Exactly. Yeah, exactly.
3: Zacho.
4: 1, 2, 3, 4, 5.
2: Zach's got a type, you can tell.
4: 9, 10 ladies.
3: He follows Bryce on Instagram.
2: Does he?
3: Yeah.
4: What the hell was that? I'm not sure what just happened.
2: No, but like if you go on the show, you instantly get like a million followers on Instagram. You become massively famous because it's every day. So they have a new show every day other than Wednesdays.
4: Are you kidding me?
2: They're producing every day. Filming. It's pretty cool.
4: I would like it or not. For real, do you think?
2: It's so much content. I don't think you can keep up. You're too busy. Like, you have to watch it every day.
4: Yeah, I ain't doing that.
2: It's a lot.
1: And you, like, vote for the couples
2: right, Thomas? Yeah, sure. You sure do. And then if you win, like, 500 grand or 50 grand or
4: I'm barely interested in following my own life day to day.
2: But there's a lot of making out. Eddie, it's a good, like, gateway, you know?
4: Yeah.
2: Yeah, it kind of gets you rolling. Good,
4: what now?
2: Good gateway. You know how Twitter's like a gateway before you go on, you know? Like, porn, you know? It's like a gateway drug, right?
3: It's a spark.
2: Yeah. It's a trust tree.
3: The Boston Celtics have agreed to trade Jaylen Brown to Philly for Paul George, 2 first-round picks and 2 second-round picks, Maxo.
1: Yeah, it's pretty unbelievable, like we talked about earlier. I mean, the Celtics and the 76ers are mortal enemies. I mean, pretty much ever since the two franchises started, and they I mean, let the speculation run wild, because they must have really, really disliked Jaylen Brown to trade him for basically nothing to their longtime rival that just bounced them from the playoffs. But now, I mean, Jaylen Brown and Tyrese Maxey together, that's going to be a crazy combination. And the 76ers are just kind of vaulted up that that ranking in the Eastern Conference.
27: On DraftKings, they went from 60-1 to win the title to 20-1 to win the title.
1: Yeah.
27: Because that starting five, I don't know if they're deep enough. I don't know the rest of the Sixers bench. That starting five is legit.
1: Yeah.
27: If Embiid's healthy, you have Embiid, Edgecombe, Maxey, Jaylen Brown, and I forget who the fourth
3: is. Dean Wade.
27: Yeah, Dean Wade is honestly at the four. That's a really good starting five. Really good starting
3: five.
27: Put
3: LeBron on that roster.
1: And now the Celtics just got significantly weaker. The Pistons still didn't get help for Cade Cunningham. So it looks like the Knicks and the 76ers is going to be a two-horse race between those two teams at the moment.
3: Mike Conley is leaving your Wolves to sign a one-year deal with, speaking of, the Celtics.
4: Really?
3: He will be the 14th player in NBA. Oh, sorry, Cora.
27: It's all right. That's exactly what I was going to do, but I didn't tell you. I was going to have you guess how many players in NBA history have hit 20 seasons.
3: 14.
27: 14.
4: That's all?
27: He'll be the 14th. Yeah.
4: Wow.
27: Yeah.
1: I bet most of them are recent, right? More recent than not.
27: Most of them are. Conley's not a good example because I think he played 1 year at Ohio State, maybe?
3: I think so.
27: But almost all of the ones that go 20-plus are the kids that were like high school.
3: Because
27: you got to start young.
3: Durant was in that draft. Is he hitting his 20th season this year?
27: Well, he must.
3: Yeah.
2: And T-Mac? Durant?
27: I think there's like three or four guys left from the 07 draft.
2: Curry?
3: No,
27: he was later. He was 09.
1: 09, yeah. But he's getting up there. I mean, Bron, obviously.
27: I think I read it was like Jeff Green, Conley, Durant, and one other guy who I'm forgetting. There's like four remaining from that 07 class.
3: Al Horford.
27: Horford, there you go.
1: Oh, sweet.
3: Yeah.
1: Oh, Vince Carter made a 22 season.
4: Hey, Thomas has to leave after this segment.
27: Mm-hmm.
4: So can I bring up something real quick?
3: Yeah, Daddy.
4: Not to derail sports, but we can do more in a minute. Thomas, when did you graduate from high school?
2: 2011.
4: Okay, so 90s college football wasn't much for you then.
2: No, I was all in. Why?
4: You were?
2: Who
4: okay,
2: are we
4: cool. Because The Athletic put out the list of the 25 greatest college football players from the 1990s.
3: Oh, sweet.
27: That's so cool. So can we see if we can spike some of these?
4: Yeah,
27: give the
4: for
27: full
4: sure.
27: list?
2: Top 25.
4: 25 from the 1990s.
27: All right, hang on. Let's think this through.
2: That is a little bit before my time.
4: Yeah, that's what I figured.
2: 2000
4: yeah.
2: to 2010.
27: Peyton Manning's on that list for sure.
4: Let me see. I'm sure he is, but let me see if, where he's at here. And again, this is based just
3: Randy.
4: On their college.
2: Crouch?
4: Randy Crouch?
2: No, Tim Crouch. Who's that?
27: Tim, you mean Tim Couch?
4: Randy,
27: Couch.
4: By the way, Randy was number 5.
27: Where's Manning?
4: Looking. Peyton Manning is number 9.
2: Steve Walsh?
27: That's too early. Who's the obvious ones that we're just forgetting?
2: Primetime? Dion?
27: I'm trying to think of, like, he's before that, too. I'm trying to think of, like, the ones who were specifically college football players, like Charlie Ward, who, like, kicked ass in college, but maybe didn't have a great pro career.
4: Yeah, there's some of those for sure.
27: Is Charlie Ward on that list?
4: I believe he is.
1: Charles Woodson?
27: Woodson for sure.
3: Woodson for sure, good call.
27: He was unbelievable. Maybe, like, Warren Sapp?
3: Yep.
2: Is the guy on game
4: Charlie
2: day
4: Ward, number 7, Florida that, State quarterback.
27: There you go.
3: Desmond Howard.
27: Good call.
1: Oh, yeah, he was a beast.
3: What about Cordell Stewart?
27: Cordell Stewart, good call.
2: So good.
3: Dusty Mond.
2: Who was the quarterback for the Gators when they won in 96?
3: What's that kid's name? Danny Werfel?
4: Danny Werfel, number 14.
1: What about Ricky?
4: Ricky.
27: Yeah, that was 99, right? So, yeah, Ricky Williams should be on that list. Yeah, wasn't he 99?
2: Was LT or is he earlier?
27: That was after that.
3: No, I was before that.
4: Well, I'm kind of lost.
27: LaDainian Tomlinson you're talking about, right?
3: Oh, I thought you
27: that was not. After.
4: So I'm just going to tell you guys because I'm lost with how many of you have said. Here we go. You ready?
27: Yeah.
4: Number 1, Charles Woodson.
3: Yeah.
4: I mean, there's just great. Nobody
3: the
4: better.
3: No.
4: Right? Cornerback, wide receiver, and kick returner. You kidding?
27: Yeah.
4: 97 Heisman Trophy winner.
2: One Heisman on defense.
4: 7 interceptions, 11 catches for 231 yards and 2 TDs and 1 rushing touchdown and 1 punt return touchdown. She's always
1: the goat. Unbelievable.
4: Number two, Orlando Pace.
3: Outstanding.
4: I mean, come on.
3: God.
4: 6'7", 335.
3: Number one overall pick as a tackle.
4: Yeah.
2: That's how good he was. He was up for Heisman, too.
3: Wow. Yeah, that's how good he was.
2: Third
3: he was the number one overall pick as a left tackle.
1: That's insane.
2: Third in Heisman voting. That's unbelievable.
1: Oh, my God.
4: I don't think you're going to remember this guy, Tommy, or if you'll know the name, maybe, but Tommy Frazier from Nebraska.
2: I remember him.
4: My gosh.
2: Yeah.
4: Was that team great?
2: Who's the Michigan State left tackle that took all the roids?
3: Not Bosworth. They called him the...
2: You remember him?
4: Yeah.
3: The incredible bulk.
2: That guy. What's his name?
3: He was drafted second overall.
1: Tony Mandarich.
2: Yeah, Mandarich.
3: That was, I think, in the 80s.
2: Late 80s.
4: Ricky Williams comes in at number four.
2: Ricky Williams' dog.
3: The best.
4: 98.
3: Texas, right?
4: Yep, that's right, yeah.
1: Ahead of his time.
4: Let's see. Randy Moss, number five.
3: Yeah.
4: Unbelievable.
3: Yeah,
4: Marshall Faulk. San Diego State.
3: Oh, my God.
2: So, so cool.
3: Unfair and Madden.
4: I'm going to tell you the school from here on, except for Charlie. Yeah. Charlie Ward's number seven at Florida State, obviously. Yeah. Wisconsin.
2: Ron Dane.
4: That's right.
1: Good one.
4: Yeah, number
1: good
4: eight, one. Ron Dane.
2: Well done.
4: God, he was a great college
2: player. Unbelievable. Oh, he still has records, doesn't he?
3: Yeah.
4: Probably.
3: Yeah, yeah.
4: I said Peyton Manning, number nine. Number 10, Georgia. Cornerback, wide receiver, kick returner.
3: Corner.
2: Oh, Champ Bailey?
4: Champ Bailey.
3: Well done.
2: So good.
3: So good.
2: Yeah. God, he was a dog.
1: He was a
3: beast.
1: He's a bulldog.
4: Oh, one of the greatest.
3: He was traded for Clinton Portis.
4: This guy's one of the greatest pro and college players ever. Miami linebacker.
3: Oh, Ray Lewis.
4: Ray Lewis, man.
2: So
4: talk
2: good.
4: About a scary man.
1: Yeah. He didn't see anything.
4: He didn't see anything.
3: How about that?
4: Didn't see anything. How about Arizona defensive lineman?
2: Trail Suggs.
4: No.
2: No, he was Arizona State.
3: Arizona defensive lineman.
4: Yeah, man.
2: Oh, Teddy Bruschi.
4: Teddy Bruschi.
2: Yeah.
4: Nice. I forgot about Teddy Bruschi.
2: Yeah, he was a D-end, wasn't he? And
4: 52
2: then he switched to linebacker.
4: In his college career. So it's DL. Yeah, I don't know.
1: I have no memory of him from college football.
3: I don't either. Mm.
1: It's all pros.
2: Yeah.
4: Here's a name I don't, I'm sure I would, I don't know, Florida State linebacker.
3: Timmons?
1: Brooks? Derek Brooks, yeah.
4: No, this one's Marvin Jones.
3: Oh,
4: remember
3: yeah.
4: that name?
1: Oh, yeah. Dude, I met that guy down at the New Amsterdam. him and I struck up a conversation, and Paul, your hands up.
3: Rosie's here a week from Wednesday.
4: Yep. You said Florida quarterback, Danny Werfel.
3: Yeah.
4: Let's see. Number 15 is Michigan wide receiver kick returner.
3: Plexico? No, that's Michigan.
4: Michigan?
3: Oh, Braylon Edwards?
4: Nope.
1: And it's not Desmond Howard.
4: Yeah, it was.
1: We said him earlier. Yeah, Desmond Howard.
4: So there you go. Here's one I don't remember either. North Carolina cornerback.
2: Corner?
1: What years?
4: About 96. It was his best season.
1: North Carolina corner.
4: Yeah. Name is just barely on my brain. Dre Bly.
3: He played, yeah.
1: He played for the Rams.
3: Yeah.
2: Peppers is
4: probably. Number 17, Miami defensive tackle.
3: Warren
1: Sapp.
4: Damn right, yeah. Mm-hmm. Here you go. Washington defensive tackle. God, I forgot about this guy.
3: Washington defensive tackle.
4: Yeah, 1991 was his big year, so we're talking a long time ago.
2: Washington?
4: Yeah, they won a share of the national title partly because of this kid.
1: That's not Russell Maryland, is it?
4: No.
1: Wait, where did he play?
3: I think he played at Maryland.
4: Steve Entman.
3: I don't remember that name.
4: USC offensive tackle number 19. Come on, you got this. I believe he went to the Hall of Fame in the NFL as well, I think.
1: By the way, Russell Maryland played for the Hurricanes.
3: Not Maryland.
1: Not Maryland.
2: O-lineman for USC.
4: Yeah.
3: Hold on. What year?
4: It just says early 90s.
2: I don't know.
4: Tony Boselli.
1: Oh, Boselli, in the Jags.
4: How about Syracuse quarterback?
3: Donovan McNabb.
4: Donovan McNabb.
3: Yeah, he was great until he just fell apart.
1: He fell apart.
4: Yeah, but as a college quarterback,
3: God. Was elite. Wasn't he the second overall pick?
4: I think that's right.
3: Yeah.
4: Let's see. Almost done. Number 21, running back at Ohio State.
1: Maurice Claret?
4: Nope.
3: Robert Smith?
4: Come on now.
2: Eddie George.
1: Oh, good one.
4: Heisman Trophy, 95.
1: Claret was in the 2000s.
2: Beat Miami.
3: He was drinking at practice.
1: Eddie George?
4: He was thirsty, bitch.
3: No. Claret was drinking at practice.
2: He was a freshman. He was a dog.
3: Yeah, he was great.
2: And then he fell apart.
4: Real quick, number 22 is a Northwestern linebacker.
3: Pat Fitzgerald.
4: That's right, yep. I don't remember this guy, Nebraska offensive lineman, Will Shields.
3: Oh, no, he played for the
27: Kansas City Chiefs, right?
3: Yeah.
27: Was he a Chief?
3: I think so. And maybe the Saints at the end. Yeah.
4: This kid, man, one of the most dominant linebackers, Penn State.
3: LeVar Arrington.
4: LeVar Arrington.
2: God, he was good.
4: Remember
2: when we kicked it over him?
3: How was he not higher?
4: I don't know. Yeah.
3: He was so good.
2: Remember we kicked it over him to beat?
3: Yeah, Cuppy blocked him. Yeah. Jay Cuppy blocked him.
4: And then 25 is a tie between Aaron Taylor out of Notre Dame and Jonathan Ogden out of
3: Great. Yeah, Jonathan Ogden's a Hall of Famer. Yeah, Aaron Taylor was outstanding.
4: That's
3: at
4: a
3: Notre
4: fun
3: Dame.
4: List, man.
3: Yeah.
2: That's a really cool list. I'd love to hear the next era list.
4: I'll tell you what, Tommy, on The Athletic right now, they've got a couple of articles getting ready for college football season. One of them is. Let's see. They watched 10 games from the 90s. Oh, yeah, here we go. I watched 10 college football games from the 1990s. Here's what has changed.
2: Oh,
4: I haven't read the article yet, but I'm looking forward to it. Yeah. So,
27: Can we go back to that list quickly?
4: Yeah, yeah.
27: 25 guys. It felt like I wasn't keeping track in my head, but just if I had a gut reaction
4: Don't
27: now.
4: Say it.
27: About half of them felt like Hall of Famers, and the other half were busts.
4: Yeah.
27: Isn't that nuts?
2: Yeah. For the pros. To the pros.
27: Yeah, to the pros.
2: Yeah. Yeah. I agree.
27: But it's just crazy how college the 25 best, even it's like a 50% success rate.
4: Yeah.
27: And those were the best of the best.
3: Danny Werfel was a huge
2: so
3: bust.
2: Good. Hogs Daddy, you know how you were talking to Ben about bye week and going to a game?
4: Yeah.
2: I would absolutely love to.
4: Dude, how great would that be?
2: Be the best. I need to go to an SEC football game. I've never been.
4: Let's do it.
2: I would love
4: to. Dude, let's do it.
2: Okay.
4: We've got to do it.
2: I'm all in. Okay. Most of all, you guys, happy birthday to my mom tomorrow.
4: Oh,
2: it's
4: happy
2: gonna be
4: birthday,
2: the best
4: baby.
2: Day ever. Yep. Happy birthday to America and happy birthday to John Hazy. It's gonna be the best weekend ever.
4: I love
2: you guys.
27: All right, dude.
4: Thank you, dude.
2: So long.
4: Bye.
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13: Time for a Twins Minute. I'm Mark Janowski. The Twins took the series last night down in Houston by winning the finale 8-3. They did so courtesy with some early offensive support. Two-run homer from Josh Bell in the first inning, and it sounded like this.
25: Josh had a great June, looking to kickstart July with a bang. And the pitch swung on and hit well. Deep center field, Trammell going back. He's at the base of the batter's eye, and it's over the batter's eye onto the Budweiser deck for a mammoth two-run home run to center field, and the Twins have an early lead.
13: Yeah, that homer brought in Trevor Larnach, who led off the game with a double. Trevor talks about what it looked like from second base.
14: That was impressive, first of all. When he hit it, I was like, that sounded different, and it looked different. And as I was rounding third, I looked, and it went over the batter's eye, and that's so hard to do here. I don't think people understand, so very impressive, to say the least.
13: It was a 452-foot homer from Josh Bell, the longest by a Twin this season. This has been a production of the Treasure Island Baseball Network.
24: Taking a look at your holiday forecast from Two Tall Tom Szymanski, our chief meteorologist. Partly sunny today, some areas of smoke and haze. Could have some showers and thunderstorms pop in this afternoon, and a high of 90 today. Tonight, mostly cloudy, scattered showers and thunderstorms, mainly before midnight. A low of 64 for the overnight. Tomorrow, on July 3rd, 4th of July Eve, partly sunny, a high of 90. On Independence Day Saturday, partly sunny, chance for some showers and thunderstorms, a high of 86. Sunny on Sunday and a high of 90.
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4: So Tommy's gone. Maxo's getting ready for 9 to noon because he's hosting today. Yeah, yeah.
5: Yep, make buckle sure up for that 11 o'clock hour.
4: It'll be fun.
5: Yeah, that'll be good.
4: Be good. Yeah, we were negotiating things over here. Sorry, we were late. Come back and break. Tommer's the best. I'll tell you what, man. I looked out from the stage during soundcheck, and he was standing out there, and I'm like, this party just turned up a notch. And then I watched him leaving before we even started the very first song.
5: Yeah.
3: Oh, buddy.
4: It's okay. It's all right. I didn't blame him. It's a good night.
3: What song did you play?
4: We played all the songs.
3: Spending all day in Lake Bagonzo?
4: No. Didn't play that, I guess. So, but we do play this song.
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17: We have enough time.
3: Are you voice texting again?
17: Just to get it all in.
5: Let's go around the room. Paul, do you have any Vikings news?
3: No.
5: Chris?
4: No.
5: Zach? That's not J.J. McCarthy related.
17: Well, no, then. I was going to say he's got an Instagram post.
4: Yeah, okay. What's it say?
17: It says he likes this aloe brand.
3: Yeah.
5: So, yeah, there's no Vikings.
4: There's no Vikings news, no. There's another article on the NIL turning 5 years old this week that I read that was really interesting. Didn't realize it had been 5 years, but now that I think about it.
3: Did you see the bit, Hawk, about the new college football game, that if you give somebody like an offer, they can leave in that video game for more NIL money?
4: That's going to make it impossible to play that game.
3: Yeah.
4: It is. I can't wait, though. I can't wait to play that game.
3: I think it comes out today if you pre-ordered it, which I think you did.
4: I can't wait.
3: Yeah.
4: Yeah. I have tomorrow morning off.
3: Yeah.
4: And as far as anybody out there listening knows, I'm busy. I can't wait. I cannot wait. I will like that game for about 2 weeks, and then I'll never play it again.
3: And, yeah, right. Yeah.
4: That's how I do it.
5: Yeah. So get your money's worth.
4: Yeah, man. Yeah. That's right. That's exactly
3: right. Yeah, it is fun for about 2 weeks.
5: Yeah, but so think about this. For the people that are ripping Rockstar for the prices they're about to charge for GTA 6, Chris, you're going to spend, what, 60 or 70 bucks on
0: college football and play it for 2 to 3 weeks, right?
3: I think it was 100.
0: Okay, so it's $100 for 2 or 3 weeks.
4: Mm-hmm.
0: You're going to get hundreds of hours.
4: 100%.
0: For GTA 6.
3: Yeah.
0: Worth every penny.
4: Yeah. No doubt about it.
3: Yeah.
0: Again, Utah, get me two.
4: Yep.
3: Yeah.
0: All right, put me down for two.
4: Yep.
3: Great superstar bit.
0: I don't quite understand it. I just saw a handful of tweets, and Charge was pretty steamed about it. Do you guys see that Zach, this is something you would know, so jump in. PlayStation or Sony announced that they are not going to sell physical copies of video games here in the next year or two or three. I forget exactly the timeline, but pretty soon, no more physical copies at all. It's just over.
4: Yeah.
1: Yeah, it's not real complicated at this point. It just, it's been kind of shifting. The whole market's been shifting to all digital. I think we talked about it, the GTA 6. They are going to have physical, like, boxes, but inside it's just going to be a code to type in and just going to download. There's not going to be a disc in the disc case. Yeah. So it's how everything's going.
4: What does it do for GameStop?
1: It kills them.
4: Yeah,
3: it's over. That's
1: Hopefully you sold your stock when it was especially when it was really, really high, like your neighbor did. But it's not good for those old school gamers. It's not going to affect a lot of people. It's one of those things. I think most people are all digital now. In fact, half of all PlayStations don't even have a disc drive. But it's a sad day for the old school gamers.
0: Here's a couple of tweets, though, from Charge that I read yesterday and needed more context on, even though they seem surfacey and understandable. 22 hours ago, he said, "A reminder, though, when you, quote, buy a digital game, the rights holder can at any time simply decide not to let you play anymore."
1: Yep. And they're doing that.
0: So
4: why would they do that?
0: That's terrifying, right?
3: Yeah, that's terrible.
0: I bought it. It's mine. Yeah. And they could just say it's not. And then same thing, 21 hours ago, he said he was retweeting an announcement that PlayStation is ending production of all physical games and discs for all new games starting January of 2028. And he said, "This is just 1 week after Sony removed over 500 purchased movies from users' accounts." So same thing that he just, just referenced with games, that Sony's like, these 500 are gone. It's like, well, I bought those.
3: Yeah.
0: So he's saying there's some dark paths we can go down here when it's only a digital copy and you don't have a physical copy anymore.
3: Right. Yeah.
0: Right. Even if that is the way the world works now, this is some of the things we're going to have to be dealing with.
3: Buying the physical copy was great, but those days are over.
4: Yeah, so I guess I won't be able to watch my DVDs on my new PlayStation.
3: What DVDs do you own?
4: You know.
3: No, not those.
0: All right, let's go around the room.
3: You know.
0: Last time you put a DVD or a Blu-ray in an actual machine and watched it because you selected the actual disc, not a streaming service. Go.
3: Mine was, hold on. It was one of the, it was Avengers Endgame. There were a few copies of it on like 4K Blu-ray that we had here. And I think Ryan gave me one, and
0: so when was that?
3: 2019, 7 years ago.
4: Corey, I honestly don't remember.
0: I don't remember either.
4: I really don't remember doing it.
0: So my youngest is 12. She definitely, her preschool era, we had a lot of DVDs and Blu-rays that were kids' movies. So definitely those. I don't remember as an adult for myself picking one since that. And so that's 7 years for sure. I'm in that same range. I can't think of one.
1: It was probably, for me, it was probably a Redbox, like, rental thing. Man,
4: I loved those.
3: Yeah, those were great.
0: Those things were awesome.
4: The thing just outside of McDonald's.
0: Yeah. Yep. For a buck.
3: So good.
4: Yeah, man. God, that was fun. Those were good old days, man. If it just seems like, I don't know, maybe it's because my kids were young, but it just feels innocent and fun, you know?
0: Yeah.
4: Yeah. Like, it was such a special thing to get the movie you actually wanted because it was in,
0: And now every one of us has a red box essentially on our TV 24 hours a day.
3: Yeah, correct.
0: You do the same thing. You scroll through and you pick one. It just doesn't come out of a machine.
4: Yeah.
0: Hmm.
4: Crazy.
0: Man.
4: Times changed.
3: Yeah.
0: I still have a giant CD holder of DVDs and Blu-rays and, of course, CDs. And it just collects dust. And once in a while, my wife will go, "What are you going to do with that?" I go, "I don't know. It's just weird because I don't feel like they're never going to be worth anything."
4: Do you remember the big picture?
0: So what do I do with them?
4: Picture albums that we used to have when you had physical pictures and you would put them in. What do you call those?
0: Just photo albums?
4: Yeah, photo album. Basically, that's what my storage unit is. I have a storage unit that is a photo album. I have all the VCR tapes Alex watched when he was a little boy. I have all the you know, the DVDs we all watched together. I have all the cassettes that I listened to as a kid. I have clothes that Alex had when he was a baby, and it's my living testament that I was alive on this earth. That's what my storage unit is. It's the craziest
0: thing. And again, what sucks about all of that, outside of the sentimental value, is you're never going to flip those cassettes for money. You're never going to flip those VHSs for money.
4: Never. Like,
0: they're worth nothing.
4: Yeah.
3: Yeah.
0: They're just, eventually, it's either you're going to throw them away or after you're dead, somebody's going to throw them away because there's nothing to do with them. And I'm dealing with that every day when I see those in my basement. I'm like, what am I going to do with these?
4: Yeah.
0: Why do I have Mad Men Season 3 on DVD? Yeah. I'm never putting that back in a DVD. Yeah. I don't even own a DVD player anymore. What am I keeping that for?
4: If somebody ever purchases my storage unit on that stupid TV show, they're going to be pissed.
3: Yeah.
1: Oh, my gosh, the fourth Blue's Clues.
4: I gave $150 for this? $150 for this?
3: MILF Hunter 8?
4: Who's Banky is this?
0: Yeah. Every season of Scrubs?
4: There's 9 copies of Striper's first album here.
3: Gene loves Jezebel.
0: I knew you were going to say Gene loves Jezebel. The whole room could feel it. I knew it.
3: Yeah. I'm pretty pretty.
0: Who was the guy that won it? The guy that were you going to hook him up with it?
3: Will you play that?
0: Some guy from Ohio or something was going to get hooked up with the latest copy of Winger. And coming up next, though, is Gene Loves Jezebel. All right, that was Vikings news.
4: There you go. Yeah, we will have it when it's here, man.
0: Yeah.
4: And it ain't long.
3: No.
4: It ain't long. We're in July now. Today's the second day of July, ladies and gentlemen. I believe the first team's report on the 21st. But you know what? Enjoy your 4th of July. Then put those shoes on. Get ready for football season.
0: Fan 5 in a second. Headlines later. Final Power Trip morning show of the week after this on The Fan.
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1: From the KFGO News Center, I'm Nate Cohn. Senator Amy Klobuchar stopped in Clay and Norman counties yesterday as part of her campaign for Minnesota governor. Klobuchar visited a family farm that's been growing crops for four generations. She spoke about her plans to support rural communities in Minnesota, especially ones focused on agriculture. Those plans include strengthening the safety net for farms and expanding broadband internet access to the entire state. Fargo Police Department has launched a new online portal that residents can use to gain access from automatic license plate readers. The portal launched yesterday on the department's website. Fargo Police Captain Matt Christensen says the department can't be at every intersection to look for vehicles of interest, and flock cameras can help with those searches. And the 4th of July weekend will send more people to Minnesota lakes than usual. The Minnesota DNR wants to make sure that everyone's getting home safely. Spokeswoman Lisa Dugan says drownings can happen quickly and silently. The Minnesota DNR will have increased water patrols across the state during the holiday weekend. From the KFGO News Center, I'm Nate Cohn.
2: And cool 108.
3: Let's say it. Just say it.
2: I bet they do.
4: Did you like how Chris tried to bring us into that world? He's like, you know when you walk into an antique store and they're playing cool 108?
5: No.
4: Take your word for it.
3: You'll get there, buddy.
4: I probably will. I'll have to go there to sell all my CDs and DVDs.
3: You know, the number one thing you hear when you're walking through it, an antique store, the number one thing you hear.
4: Heart monitors?
5: Oh, brilliant. Off and Corey.
3: That's funny.
5: Offing? The offing. Tone when the door opens and closes? Ding, ding.
4: It's called the bell.
5: Yeah, the bell.
3: The tone?
4: Yeah, you know the tone?
5: The tone.
4: Ding, ding, ding, ding, ding.
3: No, I was going to say.
4: Oh, my God.
3: We had one of these when I was growing up.
4: Oh.
3: You hear that all the time.
4: I'm sure.
3: All the time. Yeah. And it's true. I mean, I'm kind of past that now. My antiques are super antiques now. But yesterday, I was in Elk River, an antique store. Great place. And there were a group of young ladies in there. And they were like, oh, I had this when I was a kid. And I was like, I was already old when you were a kid.
5: Yeah. And sorry I left the price tag on it.
4: That's a PS4.
5: Yeah.
4: Oh, boy.
3: Anyway, it happened. I love it. And I love Cool 108. I love rock and roll. And I love when we do sports news.
4: There's so much of it.
3: I know, because I'm a big fan. Here we go.
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3: Do not forget St. Paul Saints, man. They got big fireworks all weekend long, starting tonight. Celebrating 250 years of America, ladies and gentlemen. And don't forget, July 2nd, that's tonight. You got Thursday specials, $2 draft beer, and 2-for-1 neutral Bush Light and Summit Lager. That's pretty cool. So get it on.
4: Speaking of the USA, they won 2-0 over Bosnia. They will move on to take on Belgium in the round of 16 Monday, 7 o'clock in the World Cup. That's in Seattle.
5: Oh, Mel!
4: Controversial red card last night, so that dude won't be playing against Belgium. That's a huge loss.
3: That's a huge loss.
4: So the U.S. slight favorites on Monday. Slight favorites on Monday against
5: that'll
4: Belgium.
5: Be fun. I'll watch 10 minutes of it and move on.
4: To what?
5: I don't know. Whatever else is going on in my house.
3: What do you think it is?
4: It doesn't matter how compelling it is. You're not going to watch the whole game. What if it's compelling from start to finish? On the edge of your seat the entire time.
5: I mean, I don't know how you can get on the edge of your seat for a soccer game.
4: It's like the Olympics.
5: Yeah.
4: I mean, curling had us on the edge of our seat back in the day, right?
3: Yeah, man.
5: Yeah.
4: Any good international sport can.
3: It all depends on who you're watching it with.
5: Yeah. When the U.S. basketball team is playing, Hawk loves it.
4: You don't love your country? I mean, it's turning 250.
5: I love my...
4: Today at the World Cup, Spain versus Austria at 2, Portugal versus Croatia at 6, and Switzerland versus Algeria at 10.
5: How much of that will you watch, Corliss?
4: World Series of Poker main event starts today. We'll watch 0 minutes of soccer today. Zero.
3: How much poker will you watch today?
4: Lots, honestly.
3: Yeah, right?
4: Yep.
5: Yeah, good for you, man. It's your thing.
4: Yeah, it really is.
5: And I'm glad you have it.
4: Thanks, man. Yeah. That seems really supportive of you.
5: Yeah, I'm trying. You like things that I don't care for, but that doesn't mean you can't like it.
4: All of that was accurate.
3: You got
5: Thanks,
3: you there.
5: Daddy. Yeah.
4: The Chicago Cubs won 23.

0: 3 over San Diego, which is German for a whale's vagina. Do you guys know that? That was in the movie Anchorman. It was a documentary about 1970s newscasters.
1: Yeah. It was a documentary?
0: Yeah.
1: Oh, I didn't know that.
0: Chicago hit 8 home runs. Here's what's kind of a cool stat. You guys like baseball stats?
1: Yeah, man.
0: I don't know. How do I ask this question without even remotely tipping my hand? Well, I'll just ask it and see what happens. Maybe this is an opportunity for comedy. We'll see. Ready? Yep. Chicago had 8 home runs. 3 of them by Dansby Swanson. He had 8 RBI. Dansby did. One of them, I think, was a grand slam. He had 8 RBI. The 8 RBI, second most ever for a player doing what? This is extremely tough. The 8 RBI is the second most ever for a player doing what?
2: DHing?
3: Catching?
1: No, I think he plays shortstop.
0: Yeah, you guys can work as a team.
1: Is it like
3: switch hitting?
0: See, that's, there's a good guess, but no.
2: Really good guess,
0: really good guess, but
1: like
0: no.
1: Where he batted?
2: Oh, batting leadoff? No, batting cleanup?
3: Batting ninth?
1: Last?
0: Batting ninth. Wow. You guys got there. That is the second most ever for a player batting ninth. Wow.
1: What's the, do you know the most and what was the most RBI Hawk and who was it?
2: Are you talking to me?
1: Yeah.
2: The most RBI, do you want me to tell
1: for
2: you?
1: For a guy
2: truth?
1: Batting ninth, yeah.
2: You well, don't really know?
1: No, I don't know, no.
2: Vicente Fox.
1: Oh, happy birthday.
0: Happy birthday, Vicente Fox.
2: Yeah. He had more, Mexican president.
0: Yeah, he had more than 8.
1: Mm.
2: What about Richard Petty?
1: Happy birthday, Richard Petty. How many did he have?
2: Was it Robert Ito?
3: The judge?
1: Yeah. Judge Lance?
2: Lance?
1: Yeah, wasn't Lance Ito?
0: Who's Lance Ito? Is Robert his actual birth name or is this a different Ito?
2: Must be a different guy.
0: It definitely was Lance Ito.
1: Yeah, Judge Lance Ito.
3: Oh, no, Robert Ito's, yeah.
1: Is Lance Ito still with us?
2: He left to come
0: in. It's Ralph Macchio. Here's another random Cubs stat, because why not move the meter with doing Cubs stats at 8 o'clock in the morning? They scored 23. I said that already. 23 runs. That is the most runs in a home game for the Cubs since what year? That's a lot of runs, right? 23. Most runs at a home game at Wrigley Field since what year?
2: I bet, like, you're trying to trick us. I'm going to say last year.
1: Yeah, I would say this season. They've done it twice. I don't know. 10 years ago? 1996?
3: 76?
0: Oh, my God. You almost got it, Zachary. 1977.
3: Wow.
1: Wow, Zachus.
0: Most runs in a home game since 1977. Somebody go tell Dubs down the hallway that his Chicago Cubs are on fire.
1: He passed away.
2: Wow.
0: Yep. Matt Zuccarello going to the Los Angeles Kings on a one-year deal with some heavy, heavy, heavy incentives. But, man, 7 seasons with Minnesota, scored 118 goals, 271 assists in 452 games.
1: Yeah.
0: Mentioned this earlier, but if you look at the history of the Minnesota Wild, he will walk away 4th in team history in assists and 6th in points.
3: I'll miss him.
0: And remind me, Zachary, when we did we trade or sign Matt Zuccarello? When we got him? I forget how we got him. Oh. But either way, do you remember when we acquired him? I remember it being like divisive. I remember people not being a huge fan of like, we really are gonna.
3: We signed him.
0: We signed him. So
3: yeah,
0: was it
3: 5-year, $30 million? And
0: I think that must have been it, right? Didn't they? Yeah. Wasn't the consensus like, are we really paying this guy that much money? Right. And obviously, it worked out. Oh, and he was beloved, and it worked out great. But I remember it not being universally loved when they first signed him.
3: No,
0: whoopsies.
3: Such a good dude. On the ice, out the ice. King's got a gem, and wish him all the best down there. And
2: yeah, and congratulations to them on the Stanley Cup.
3: Yeah, that's a good point.
1: Well done, yeah.
0: So here's some other Wild news. Zach, jump in at any point if you have a hot take on any of this stuff. But the Wild signed 34-year-old backup goalie Calvin Picker to a one-year deal. He's played about 11 years in the NHL. He will back up Volstead until...
3: I don't think he'd be a good goalie.
0: So Gus is back.
1: No, I think he would.
0: The Wild are also bringing back Mason Shaw, who's maybe most famous for Let's Play Hockey. They are re-signing Nick Foligno and Zach Bogosian as well. Bogosian turns 36 this month. Foligno is 38.
1: Spending all day with Zach Bogosian.
2: That's right.
0: Exactly.
1: He's a great dude.
3: No, he's awesome.
1: Yeah.
3: All those guys, Foligno's are the best too. So good to have that that core back now. And it obviously a quiet day and free agency. You know, you maybe wanted to hear a little bit more rumblings, especially with the rest of the league kind of going haywire. But, they're being patient and being deliberate. Still Dylan Larkin, that's still a hope down the line. And then there are some other options maybe in the season as well. But certainly a depth chart that needs to be filled. And I'm sure Billy Guerin is working diligently on it. But, tough.
0: How do you feel about Anders Lee going to the Mammoth for 3 years, $16.2 million? And it sounded like the Wild were interested. It sounded like he was interested in the Wild, and it was down to the wire, and he ended up picking Utah.
3: Yeah, Utah kind of well, – they also got Trocheck as well. So a lot of guys that were rumored maybe to come here they ended up going to Utah. And as you mentioned, Anders Lee ended up calling Bill Guerin himself – to let him know that he wasn't coming here because he had that much respect for Bill. And
0: that dude seems super cool.
3: So, he's
0: nice guy.
3: Good dude. Would have been great to see him in a Wild uniform, but got a better offer elsewhere, and that's how it goes. So the Wild just up against it with this cap space and, $17 million kicking in for Kirill Kaprizov. That's not helping out either, and so it's a process. Just got to be patient here, and hopefully it pays off here because, it's been a rough start to free agency from a fan perspective, but we don't know what's being cooked up behind the scenes.
1: Yeah, Daddy.
0: In the NBA, the Jaylen Brown trade was the big one. He's going to Philadelphia. But before that, the Lakers traded for Jazz center Walker Kessler, who technically was a part of the Rudy Gobert trade.
2: Yeah, he's a good reporter.
0: So Walker Kessler for first-round picks in 2031, 2033, and first-round swaps in 2028 and 2030. And then Walker Kessler is signing a four-year, $130 million deal with the Lakers.
1: It's Pat's son, correct, isn't it?
0: I believe that is the case.
1: Yeah,
0: don't fact-check that. Yeah. Luka reportedly wanted to play with a, quote, A-list center. I don't know if he's A-list. No. I mean, he's very good at rebounding. He's very good at blocking. A-list? He's 7'2". I mean...
2: God, that's a huge man.
0: I mean...
4: That's a huge bitch!
0: He missed all but five games last year.
2: Ooh.
0: But the Lakers are going all in on Walker Kessler.
1: Why didn't they, trade for Porzingis?
2: Oh, Porzingis wanted to go there so badly. But things never go as well.
1: Or Peter Lambert from the Houston Astros.
2: Pee-pee?
0: Yeah, that wouldn't make any sense.
3: By the way, somebody asked in the program password chat last week if Hawk had recorded his welcome video to LaMelo Ball yet.
2: I haven't yet.
1: No, brilliant.
2: They haven't asked.
1: I forgot about
2: I'm
1: that.
2: Yet.
1: Who was? Oh, it was D'Lo.
0: D'Angelo Russell.
2: Yeah, right. Yeah.
0: Welcome to the Twin Cities, D'Lo.
2: Yeah, and he had a great run here because of it.
0: I will never understand that. Who at the Timberwolves said, we have to get somebody from the fan, it's got to be Chris Hockey?
1: Yeah, not you, Barrero.
0: Literally anybody else. Tackle Terry Tuma would have made more sense than Chris Hockey.
1: Cold front Mike Curry would have made more sense.
0: Well, let's not say things we can't take back.
2: I do believe that whoever did it knew it was a joke.
0: I hope so.
1: I hope so.
2: I believe so, yeah.
0: Or what if it was I bet you $20 Hockey says no. No, I bet he'll do it. What if it literally was just an office bet and you said, sure, I'll do it.
2: Yeah.
0: Hey, D'Angelo, really excited to have you in the Twin Cities. This is Chris Hockey from the Power Trip Morning Show. Best of luck, man. Welcome to Minnesota.
1: I forgot about that.
0: I can't believe it.
2: That's great.
1: Can we find that video?
0: Didn't they play it on the big screen his first game?
1: First game.
0: My God.
2: Yeah, man.
1: Welcome to Minnesota. Bets has to be able to find that video.
0: Welcome to Minnesota, D'Angelo Russell, from your new friend, Chris Hockey.
1: Chris Hockey. And I guarantee you that they had him say, welcome to the Timberwolves, D'Lo. He doesn't or didn't know his first name.
2: How dare you?
3: Did you look down at the card?
2: I'm a big deal.
1: Brilliant. No, you are. You?
2: I know.
0: What if they spun a KFAN wheel? That prize wheel that we used to bring to events. They just spun it and it landed on Chris. Well, we got to ask him, I guess.
2: It landed on Dubé first.
1: Oh.
2: Then it was me.
1: Rip.
2: He's alive.
1: He's alive.
0: Yeah, he's still
1: we
0: with
1: thought
0: us.
1: You were dead.
2: Hey, can I ask you guys a question before we move on from basketball?
1: Yeah, Daddy.
2: You know how Parker doesn't know anything about anything?
0: Right, because he's young.
2: Yeah, but it's not just that. Because, like, he's just a little bit younger than Zach and Max. It has to be because when you are that tall, you have real prospects of going to play in the NBA, you know? And he's obviously very athletic as well. So do you think it's because his entire life was basketball? Like, when you have that kind of possibility, you must be thinking and playing basketball all the time. Or do you think it's just the youth?
0: I think it's the youth.
1: I think it's the youth.
0: It's you know, it's always weird to, like, do strange public compliments when if there's a good chance he's listening. But yeah. I'll say something nice about Parker here for a second, if I could. For a guy who doesn't know a lot about pop culture, he seems extremely willing to learn about pop culture. Every time we're like, hey, you should check this out, he's like, in.
2: It's one of my favorite things about him.
0: Yeah. Right, so like, he should have a much wider pop culture knowledge than he does because he's so willing to do it. But maybe, like you said, maybe he was just in a bubble and focused so much on sports. I also think, and again, I keep giving that generation an out because Bailey's 20 and I've seen her and her friends go through this. They all are in their own little tubes.
2: Yeah.
0: And it's crazy how little they get exposed to outside of what their interests are.
2: Yeah.
1: Great point.
0: So if you're not interested. With initials, I use my dad and my kids as examples all the time. And the one I use all the time when I explain this to people is if I say Paul Newman, my kids have zero idea who that is. And my dad's like, of course. If I say Kendrick Lamar, it's the exact opposite, right? Like, it's, I think the generations behind us are so focused on what's in front of them. Why would you need to know who Paul Newman is?
2: And there's so many things to choose
0: There's
2: from.
0: So many, it's endless.
2: Yeah, that's a good point. Let me say something else as well, since we're complimenting Parker Fox, who I just think is great. Somebody who had the kind of abilities he had and possibilities he has, he had to believe at some point that there was a very, very good chance he was going to play in the NBA. And the fact that he's not, and he still seems like a very happy, very well, that's just good upbringing, man.
1: Yeah.
2: You know what I mean? Somebody somewhere reminded him that his whole life didn't have to be basketball. That's a big thing.
1: Well said.
0: Have we ever asked him about that? Because when you're tall, you probably dream of the NBA, but I wonder if he truly ever thought it was close.
2: I agree.
0: There are like big time draft picks all the time that get asked that, like, hey, when did you actually think this was possible? And almost all of them can say, not until my sophomore year when I went to this camp and somebody told me. Yeah. Like, a lot of them can just tell you the exact moment, where it went from, oh, this actually could happen.
2: Yeah.
0: I wonder if Parker ever had that moment or if the injuries derailed it before we ever got there.
2: I think it might have been the injuries.
0: I wonder.
2: Yeah, I wonder about that. But, yeah, I think, though, even that said, for me, right, when I was when Rocket Club was doing big things and I was 40 years old and I knew that the chance was remote, and anybody said, you guys think you're going to get signed? I'd be like, no, it's not going to happen. In my brain, I was like, there's a chance.
0: Well, it's not zero.
2: Right. You know what I mean?
0: And to your point, Parker's tall enough and athletic enough.
2: Yeah. Athletic enough.
0: It couldn't be. It's not zero.
2: Right,
0: like, maybe he gets better. Maybe things go the right way. Maybe he stays healthy. It's not zero when you're that tall.
2: Now, are his parents teachers? Is that right? Does that ring a bell for anybody?
1: Isn't his dad a principal?
2: Something like that.
1: Or is
2: that
1: Lieber?
3: I think that's right. I've heard he's
0: absolutely fantastic. That's what everybody says.
2: Yeah.
0: In fact, they call him
1: the fantastic Mr. Fox.
0: You got there.
2: Thank you.
0: You got there.
2: Thank you.
1: Yeah. Well said.
2: Yeah. I'm thinking about that last night. He's such a well-adjusted kid, man. I am not.
3: Hey, hockey.
2: Yeah.
1: Never mind. Take a deep breath.
2: What'd I do?
3: Well, if you pull up the video stream, your shoulder's blocking three of the letters on your shirt.
2: Where's the video? Hold on. I got here somewhere.
3: It's just been... I've been laughing to myself.
2: Okay. Oh, yeah. It just says the D word right there. That's like my name. Like, that's funny. Can you guys see it?
1: No, hold on.
2: All right. I'm going to take a picture of the screen for you, Corey, because you won't be able to see it. It does look like I'm calling myself the D word.
0: Hey, can I back up a second?
2: Yeah.
0: Because I'm still thinking about this in my head. Like, when I was in middle school or high school, right, and grunge was a thing. That was my entire life, right? I was into those things.
1: Yeah.
0: We still had MTV. So if MTV fed me videos from the 80s, that's how I learned about bands that were the generation before me, sure, right? Yeah. When you threw on the radio station, because we didn't all have our own playlist, you had to listen to whatever was on the radio. So if I was listening for the latest in Rage Against the Machine, but then they played me Ozzy, then I learned about Ozzy. So then you learned about music backwards that way, right? Because there were only a couple of ways to learn. I think that's what these kids are missing, is there's no collective path backwards. So, like, remember I told the story Bailey was about 16, and I had her and three of her friends in the car, and I had I said the words Linkin Park, and all of them were like, who?
2: Yeah,
0: they had never even heard of Linkin Park. And it's not like Linkin Park's 50 years old. That was 20 years ago.
2: Yeah.
0: So just before they were born, right? Like, you could argue Bailey was born in 05. So you're talking, they were huge when she was born, and she had never heard of them.
2: Yeah.
0: Not once.
2: That's interesting.
0: Never.
2: Yeah. And it is kind of, I wonder if it's damaging in any way or if it's just the natural order of things. You know, I have no idea. But I also have been reading a lot, and my friend Andrew was actually telling me about some research he was reading about how, and you and I have kind of talked about this too, Corey, kids, your youngest daughter's age, are not using social media as much as the generation before them. It's declining generation, year by year, the amount of social media. They're using, obviously, AI stuff way more than they're using social media these days. It's like they have realized, maybe innately, that it's a bunch of bullcrap. I wonder if that'll continue.
0: Maybe. I can just speak for my 12-year-old. I can't speak for all 12-year-olds, but they communicate constantly, FaceTime, Messenger, text, like, maybe that's why they've moved away from I'm just going to put a post out into the ether, and if people respond, great. If they don't, who cares? Because they're constantly responding to each other, either face to face or over, you know, something like Roblox, where they're playing a game at the same time, but then they're still talking to each other. They're always communicating with each other, just not in the way we did, where it was, soccer's dumb. Why do people like this? Post, right. And then
1: that's
0: just see.
1: Me.
2: Right.
0: That is you.
2: Right.
0: And then
2: just
0: see what happens.
2: Right.
1: Yeah, that's fine.
0: They get instant feedback because they're talking to those people.
2: Is she big
0: digitally.
2: On AI stuff, like ChatGPT and stuff
0: No, they hate it.
2: No kidding.
0: Yep, the kids hate AI.
2: Okay,
0: hate it. Like, conceptually, they're big time against it.
2: Hmm.
0: And that's almost every kid I talk to, not just my two.
2: Man.
0: I think they're terrified of it.
2: Interesting.
0: Yeah, forward.
1: That's a very good point.
2: Interesting.
0: Every time I mention that, I'm like, hey, I found this new, like, 80s synth banger. That, you know, it's a cover, and they're like, don't play that crap in this card. I'm like,
1: jeez.
0: But it's Evanescence. If it was in 1985, it's awesome.
1: God, they hate you.
2: They sound like old people.
0: Yeah, pretty much.
1: Wow.
0: Man, that's my favorite thing about AI, and it's not even close.
2: Yeah.
0: 80s synth bangers.
1: You love it.
0: I'm convinced they would have been giant hits if you just put those songs in the 80s. Just if somebody just says, this is a song I wrote, it would be a massive hit. Massive.
1: So like, Marnie's gone and no one cares?
0: No.
2: Oh. I wish I could play that song as a banger.
1: Yeah, that is a slammer.
0: Why can't we play that one?
2: Because it's AI.
0: What if we just say it was presented by, or Copilot? It was made by Copilot.
1: Good point.
0: Because we can use Copilot, right?
2: I could say that it was done by me.
1: Yeah.
2: My new band, the Known Agitators.
1: Oh, brilliant.
0: That's right. I forget that we're guaranteed human as we walk them out the door.
2: Yeah.
1: Well, so
0: they're guaranteed to be human as we wave goodbye.
2: Yeah. Bye.
0: See ya.
2: Go be human.
0: Forgot about that. Yeah, I guess go be human somewhere.
2: Go be hungry.
0: Headlines next. 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
20: 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Red Hawks, they fall last night 4-3 to the Lincoln Salt Dogs, so they are not able to sweep Lincoln down in Lincoln. They have the day off today. They open up a three-game series at Newman Outdoor Field tomorrow night, fireworks night, against the Kansas City Monarchs. You can hear that game right here in The Fan. Last night, the Twins going for a series win against the Houston Astros. They got home runs from Cody Clemens, Josh Bell, and Luke Keyshaw. And I tell you what, this guy was dealing.
21: Curve, strike three this time, looking, and he knew it. Locked him up, 11 strikeouts. Ties his career high as Bradley jogs off, high fives Caratini.
20: Yeah, 5 innings for Taj Bradley. That was Dan Gladden on the Twins Radio Network. Twins go on to win 8-3 over the Astros. They have the day off today. They open up a 3-game series for the 4th of July weekend in New York against the Yankees tomorrow night. With your Fan Sports, and I'm Derek Hansen.
0: Which, as you guys know, as long as they play relatively close to a full set,
2: cool,
0: that's fine. Let's then I go. Get out of there earlier. No offense to the dirty heads, but I'm out of there.
2: Yeah, I think that place will be a great benefactor of the walk-up.
0: Mm.
2: I think people will wake
1: that's
2: up
1: a very good point.
2: Say,
0: especially if the weather's nice.
2: Day.
0: Yeah, yeah, good point.
2: Listen to this
0: story.
2: Well,
0: either way.
2: Man.
1: It might be dozens of you.
0: Yeah, that's fine.
2: Listen to this.
0: Maybe I'll get to pick this up with.
2: Yeah, right. Hey, but did you somebody tell that guy to shut up? He keeps yelling out songs nobody else wants to hear.
0: Remember, I don't know why this sticks in my head, but one of their albums, my favorite song on the album is called Face in the Wind. And as soon as I said that, remember you said something like, what is it about Brazilian fart porn?
1: Yeah. That's Hawk's dad's favorite song.
0: It was like, anyway, it was almost like you had it teed up too. You were like, I think it was something like, what's the best song on the album? I'm like, it's the song called Face in the Wind. And you just... And now I can't hear that song and not think of that, which is too bad because it's my favorite song on that album by a mile. But God dang it.
1: I hear it stinks.
0: Okay.
1: Psycho.
0: Play that song. Anyway, what were you going
2: to
0: say?
2: This terrible story. Listen to this. 8 Buddhist monks in Thailand are dead, more than 20 injured, after they were hit by a pickup truck. They were on a pilgrimage in northeastern Thailand. The truck was being driven by an 11-year-old. An 11-year-old apparently took the truck without permission and came upon this group of monks doing a pilgrimage and accidentally ran them over.
1: Oh.
2: Can you imagine?
1: Ugh.
2: I mean, yeah.
1: That's awful.
2: It's horrible. I'm going to guess that story's going to grow as the day goes on. That's a
1: that's
2: horrible
1: awful
2: thing.
1: Yeah.
2: Man, that 11-year-old, my gosh. Mm.
1: That's terrible.
2: I mean, come on.
0: Yeah. I was trying to think of a Tony Shalhoub joke, but I don't know if it's appropriate
2: probably
0: at
2: not
0: this time.
2: Probably.
1: Oh, who loved that show?
2: I did.
0: Probably
2: it was a great
0: Chris
2: show. It was a great show.
0: I actually heard it was good.
2: It
0: I just never
2: really
0: saw
2: good
0: it.
2: Yeah. I love Tony Shalhoub.
0: Yeah.
2: He's in Men in Black, which, by the way, came out on this day in 1997.
0: Huge deal.
2: Huge
0: yeah
2: movie.
0: Yeah, it was a giant hit.
2: So good.
0: Giant, giant hit. All right, should we do headlines?
2: Hell yeah.
0: All right, let's do some headlines. It was louder than hell. Where's the bit? Where's the bit?
2: Time is
0: everything.
3: And now it's time for headlines, presented by
4: All Around. We get it done and we do it right.
0: All right, let's start Chris's 4th of July weekend off right. Chris, the trailer for Baywatch is out, and Fox unveiled a handful of seconds of footage from the new Baywatch.
2: Taking a look.
0: And everybody calm down. Yes, there is slow motion running.
2: Uh-huh. Let's see what we got here.
0: That was essentially the question is, do you think they're going to do that, or is that outdated? That feels like 1994, right? They're not going to do slow motion running, are they? Apparently they are.
1: Oh, yeah.
2: Mm-hmm. Mm-hmm. Okay. Looking at it. That dude. Oh, yeah. There she is. Ooh. Okay. Oh, okay. All right. That's pretty lady.
22: I love it. Yep.
1: Wow, that guy's into it.
22: I love it.
2: I know, me too, bud. Yeah, it looks good. I'll watch that.
1: Your mic's on. Oh, it's good. I'll watch that.
0: A wedding reception went the wrong way quickly after a groomsman was spotted eating meatballs with his bare hands. According to investigators, a guest told him to grab a plate instead. Like, what are you doing? He's like, I'm a groomsman. I'm in the wedding party. I can do whatever I want. Like, grab a plate. What are you doing? That led to an argument, and then a punch,
2: ooh,
0: and then a full-blown fight.
2: Okay.
0: And then some other guy shot two people.
2: Yeah.
1: Jeez.
0: It sounds like he was defending the meatball guy's honor.
2: Was this in Indiana?
0: What state did this take place in?
1: Sounds like something out of Indiana. I'll say Wisconsin.
2: Florida.
0: Zachary, got a guess?
1: Yeah, did he? Did he leave?
2: I don't know. He might be dead.
23: Sorry, I was editing something.
1: You died?
0: I don't know if you heard the whole story. Let's just say there was gunshots after a meatball fight. What state?
23: Oh, that would be Florida or Wisconsin.
0: Which one?
23: Oh boy, Wisconsin.
0: It's got to be. It's the meatballs. Yeah, meatballs was the key. Yep. That I don't know if they eat meatballs in Florida. They definitely do in Wisconsin. Yeah, it happened in Wisconsin.
1: Jeez.
2: That sounds right.
0: According to the story, the bride reportedly chased the shooter down, grabbed his key fob, and then stopped him from driving away.
2: Oh, good.
0: And then the suspect took off on foot. Police say they're still looking for him. I mean, it's a guest at the wedding. Don't they know who it is?
2: I would think so. Right. And he has bare hands.
1: Yeah.
0: No. B-A-R-E. Sauce, do you get that joke?
1: Yeah.
0: Okay, just checking. Yeah. A rock and roll Hall of Fame exhibit later this month opens up for women in metal.
2: Man, like so like bras, like metal bras.
1: Like she loves Jezebel?
0: No. So, serious question.
2: Yeah.
0: And metal, this is the all-time argument between what's hard rock, what's metal.
2: Yes.
0: When I think women in metal is a very short list, right? Women in rock is extensive.
2: Right.
0: What the hell is going to be in the women in metal exhibit?
2: Yeah.
0: I'm trying to, literally off the top of my head, who can you think of that's, that defines women in metal?
2: And again, like you're saying, I mean, there's Duro, I forget how you say your last name, Pesh, from the 80s. There's, I think metal, though, you're right. I mean,
0: metal's the hard part.
2: Evanescence is.
0: See, that's to me, that's hard rock.
2: Yeah, I know. And
0: that's
2: heart,
0: not metal.
2: Heart is definitely.
0: Heart's hard not rock metal.
2: Yeah. Somebody's going to yell at me because I'm forgetting. I mean,
1: People are saying like the lady from Hailstorm.
2: Hailstorm, Lizzie Hale. That I would say that's kind of. But still, that seems hard rock.
1: The lady from Pretty Reckless.
2: Yeah, that's the girl from.
1: Amy Lee
0: from Evanescence. Yeah. I mean, I don't know,
2: I'm
0: man.
2: With you, yeah.
0: If they said women in rock, sure.
2: That's yeah, for
0: a,
2: sure.
0: There's a lot to take from that.
2: Yeah.
0: Women in metal.
2: Just making women in rock, man.
0: Right.
2: I mean, let's
0: anyway, go. It's going to be the 10th of this month. And are you still a member? Can you still go see that or not?
2: I love my lifetime. I let it expire.
1: How can you let your lifetime membership expire?
2: I don't know. You have to pay every year and you get a free t-shirt, but. I didn't pay.
1: No. Sorry.
2: It's okay.
0: This is a headline where it's like, do you want the bad news or the bad news?
1: The bad news.
2: Yeah, I'll go bad news.
0: It's going to be both.
2: Okay. Mm.
0: A man thought that he had brain cancer.
2: Yucky. Don't. Oh, is it going to be gross?
1: Yeah, it's going
2: to be gross, isn't it?
1: Yeah.
2: There's something in his head in there.
0: Such as?
2: A worm.
0: Yep.
2: Oh,
0: turned out
2: Ma.
0: To be worms instead.
1: Oh, multiple.
0: That's what the headline says. A man thought he had brain cancer, but it turned out it was worms instead.
1: Gross.
2: Yeah.
1: That sounds awful.
2: They'd be like, you don't have cancer. I'd be like, oh, thank God you have worms. Can I have cancer instead? Oh, I'm so grossed out.
1: Oh, that's so gross.
2: That's the worst, man.
0: Yeah. All right, now let's get depressed. It's the 4th of July.
2: I already am.
0: It's the 4th of July this weekend. The United States of America turns 250 years old.
2: Have we met? Sorry.
0: And, you know, let's be honest. Outside of Zachary, this will be the last multiple of 50 we see.
2: Yeah.
0: I wasn't around for the bicentennial in 1976.
2: I was, but yes.
0: You saw that one.
2: I did. I remember it.
0: I'm not going to see the one in, 2076. Very well, I guess it's possible, but unlikely. I'd be 96 years old.
2: I'll make sure
1: you and I will be living together. Then.
0: Maybe. But yeah, 250.
1: Sure of it.
0: 250. But of course, we're going to shoot off some fireworks because this is America. I have two numbers, but let's start with the big one. According to data, how many firework related injuries in 2025?
2: I mean, it's
23: 14,000.
1: Yeah, I mean, 10,000.
2: How crazy is that?
0: So Zach says 14K. You say 15K. What do you say, Sauce?
1: 10.
0: Sauce says 10. I don't even care who's closer because all of you, I would say, fantastic guesses. 13,000 people injured.
1: Wow.
0: So you guys were all in the right ballpark. That's amazing, right?
1: Yeah.
0: 13,000 people.
1: That's a lot.
0: So. This weekend, give or take, 13,000 people will get hurt.
1: Yeah, that sucks.
0: From fireworks. Here's what's crazy. How many people were killed last year in fireworks accidents?
1: 100.
0: Now, by the way, for the record, according to this story, this doesn't necessarily say 4th of July. This just is 2025.
1: 100.
0: I would say the vast majority of all this is on the 4th, but maybe not exclusively on the 4th.
2: I bet it's only like 27.
1: I'll say 100.
23: I was going to say 30.
0: Hawk says 27. Zach says 30. Saw says 100. Only 15.
1: Okay.
0: That's still 15 people, but my gosh.
1: That's sad.
0: 35% of those injuries were to the hands or fingers. I'm surprised it's not more. 22% head, face, or ears, and 38% were burn-related. Although they're not all burn-related.
1: Yeah.
0: Unless you just have something blow off, I guess.
1: Yeah. Fireworks are cool. I was afraid of them until I was about 20. Yeah. I thought they were too loud. I hated them.
0: Like Halloween?
1: Well, when I was probably 400 pounds, somebody that lived by us, his brother shot them off for one of the cities. So my dad thought it was a great idea to take his four-year-old, and we literally sat like in the boat area where they shoot them off. It was so loud and traumatizing.
0: Mm-hmm. Sounds like it. It stuck with you.
1: Mm-hmm. Yeah. Oh, yeah.
0: I think this would be traumatizing for you. I want everybody to think about their own pets. There's a Chinese pet sharing platform that is allowing anyone to rent their dogs out for an hourly fee.
2: Weird.
0: Now, Sauce, think about this for a second. Let's say it's not a KFAN listener. Let's say it's not a Rube of any kind. Let's say you posted Muppet, your one beautiful dog, on social media.
1: Yes.
0: On this pet sharing platform.
2: Just the one.
0: He's only got one.
2: Right.
1: No, I have Winnie.
0: Who in the sweet hell is Winnie?
1: Some dog that lives with me.
0: So.
2: Oh.
1: That I flip off.
0: How much would you have to get paid to let a stranger rent Muppet for an hour? And you don't know where they're going. You don't know what they're doing.
1: Can I ask you a follow-up?
0: I get to rent this dog for an hour.
1: Can I ask you a follow-up?
0: Sure.
1: Am I guaranteed to get her back?
2: I think we can give him
0: Let's say outside of... you're guaranteed there's no malicious intent. So, like, the person's not going to intentionally...
1: It's not going to be a barn story?
0: It's not going to be that, or it's not going to intentionally kill your dog. But might be walking the dog and gets hit by a car. Like, the same chances... the same chances of you taking the dog for a walk and it getting...
1: Are zero.
2: Yeah.
0: Well, that's okay that Kelly walks it.
1: Yeah.
0: How much... to rent Muppet for an hour?
1: $500.
0: You'd accept 500?
1: Yeah.
0: What if I offer three?
1: No, 500 only number.
0: This is one of those weird things. I don't know if I would ever do this. I mean, obviously there's a number where I'm like, geez.
1: I have a question for you. What if it was Gene from Gene Loves Jezebel?
2: What's the problem?
0: Man.
1: You can't say, don't say it. No, don't say
0: it. Doesn't this story, this story's going to end badly though, right? This is going to end badly.
2: Oh, yeah.
1: Yeah, of course.
0: The pet sharing renting thing is going to end poorly for whoever created that.
23: What's
0: in China.
23: Called?
0: Don't know. Why, you got an idea?
1: Poober?
0: Excuse me?
1: Poober?
23: Poober.
2: Poober.
23: Ruffed.
1: Brilliant. Oh, I'm sorry. Sir, not all of our ideas are the initials game.
0: I know it's pet and Uber combined, but you know the first sound is poo, right?
1: Yeah.
23: It's fun.
1: Yeah, Dwight texted me.
0: He says, I'll sue you if you try using that.
1: Yeah, he's like, I own that. Like, my God, buddy, relax. How did you know you're going to bring that story up?
0: Zach, how old are you?
23: 31.
0: So you are under the age of 35.
23: Yes, sir.
0: Last year, a record number of people under 35 were still living with their parents. Most in the history of the United States.
2: Wow.
0: How many people under the age of 35, that are adults, by the way, these aren't just obviously kids. This is 18 to 35. How many were still living with their parents? The number of people, not percentage. Give me a number.
1: 1 million.
0: 1 million.
23: 420,069.
2: What was the parameters? The United States or worldwide?
0: U.S., yep.
2: U.S. 220,000.
0: 25 million.
2: Okay. Jeez Louise!
0: 25 million young adults under the age of 35.
2: That's unbelievable.
0: Are still living with their parents. It's the most ever.
1: Well, things are
0: in the history of this great country.
1: Things are expensive.
0: Yeah.
2: Yep. Yeah.
1: Yeah. If I didn't have you two, I'd be living with my mom and dad.
2: Yeah, you love Bono and.
1: No, I meant you and Corliss.
2: Oh.
1: And then I'd have to live with Hawk because he'd come over and rent my dad every once in a while.
2: Yeah, he's my pet.
5: Ladies and gentlemen, I please have your attention?
1: Your mic's
5: on. I've just been handed an urgent and horrifying news story.
2: Let's go.
5: And I need all of you to stop what you're doing and listen.
0: According to recent data, states that have legalized sports betting have seen a spike in gambling disorders.
2: Yeah. I'm trying to tell you guys.
1: Yeah. It's,
0: This is pun intended, Paul, but I understand the downside of this, but I'm willing to gamble that it works out.
1: Yeah.
2: Yeah.
1: I love gambling.
2: Oh, yeah.
1: I'm jealous of you and Zecco.
0: Here's a number that I'm not sure I believe. And look, I'm a living, breathing skeptic. That's what I do. But I'm also a diehard ice cream fan, and I don't know if this is accurate.
2: Ugh.
0: According to a recent survey, during the summer in the United States, the average American eats blank number of scoops of ice cream a week.
2: A week?
0: Scoops.
1: A week?
0: Yep, a week.
2: It must be ridiculously large because you're like 10?
1: Two?
23: Seven. No, too many. Three.
0: Hawk almost got it. It's 11. I don't buy that.
1: No,
2: no way.
1: There's no way.
0: That's 1.5 a day. I don't buy it.
1: No, that's a lot of ice cream.
0: That's a lot of ice cream.
1: Jinx.
0: This says 95% of Americans admitted to eating at least one scoop per week. I don't believe that number either.
1: No scoop per
0: week. 19 out of 20 people have at least one scoop of ice cream a week. No chance.
1: No chance. My mom hasn't had ice cream in probably 30 years.
0: Right. How about just to already eliminate the people that don't like ice cream?
1: Yeah.
0: That's not a lot of people, but that's a good chunk right there. That's more than 5%.
1: Ice cream gives Hawk the farts.
2: Thanks.
1: Well, doesn't it?
2: It do.
0: We did ice cream the other day with Marnie, right? We were talking about like the most popular flavors in the state and country and things like that.
2: Yeah.
0: Apparently, this one has generational data. Gen Z, Millennials, and Gen X have cookies and cream as their number one.
1: Yeah.
0: Baby boomers go chocolate.
2: Chocolate, yeah.
1: Yeah.
0: So the older you are, apparently the more you lean towards vanilla, chocolate, or strawberry. The younger you are, the more you put stuff in your ice cream.
2: I mean, I don't remember even having options like that when I was a little kid.
0: Right.
2: I don't remember cookie dough being a thing.
1: Bubble gum ice cream?
2: Yeah.
1: That was a thing for a while.
0: Yeah. As dumb as this sounds, I didn't know there were options until I realized Dairy Queen had blizzards with candy in them. You know what I'm saying?
1: Yeah.
0: Like, otherwise, it was just when you go to the store, your mom would just get that bucket of vanilla.
1: Yeah.
2: Oh, man.
0: Right?
23: Oh, yeah.
0: The bucket.
2: The bucket, man.
0: Which they still sell.
2: Yeah, right?
0: Target still sells the bucket.
1: Yeah. Oh, yeah.
2: They sure as hell do.
0: It's right there in the bottom. There
1: it's a decent
0: is.
1: Price a lot of the time.
0: That's why people get it. It's good value.
2: Yeah, man, that's a good
0: get
2: value.
0: The bucket.
2: I buy it for the value.
0: And don't
1: buy
0: share.
1: Buy it for the value.
0: One of those.
1: Wait, don't what?
0: It's one of those things where you go to, you know, the self-checkout. So nobody asks you, well, how many people are you throwing a party for?
2: Yeah.
0: Right. And you say, my family's out of town. Don't ask any more questions.
1: Yeah, I'm not sharing this.
0: No, this is for me.
2: I've got a plunger, a gallon of ice cream, and some condoms.
1: Yep.
2: It's going to be a hell of a night.
1: Yep.
0: You guess what order.
1: Happy 4th, Tommy.
2: Hey, get out of there.
0: And let's just say they're all going in the same place.
1: Oh.
2: One at a time, baby.
1: Oh, you guys need help. Happy birthday, Tommy.
23: Oh.
0: What a... You got a bucket of ice cream, condoms, and a plunger. And when the Target guy gives you a weird look, you just go, this is for the plunger.
1: Yeah.
2: No, this is what I say. Party starts at 7.
1: And you just lean in and kiss him on the neck.
0: What if you just wink and go, no hands, buddy?
1: Yeah.
23: But I'm the target now.
1: Yeah. Right. Yeah.
2: Damn right.
0: It's like Captain Phillips.
1: Yeah.
0: All right. That wraps up July 2nd for the Power Trip Morning Show. Everybody have an awesome 4th of July weekend. Chris and Sauce holding down the fort for the rest of us on Monday. So I go out of my way. 5:30 to 9 on Monday. Right. Best of tomorrow.
2: We will be here. No power trip tomorrow. No. That's right. Yep.
0: Zach, you told Abbott it was a best of tomorrow 5:30 to 9 that did not include initials.
1: No,
0: is that
1: this one does.
0: Oh, this one does. Thank God.
1: First time in history.
0: Thank God. Oh, man. Yeah. I was nervous.
2: Yeah, Abbott almost quit.
0: Oh, no, not that.
2: Nah.
0: Monday, 5:30 to 9, 9 to noon is next.

0: 740 The Fan. This is a Westwood One Sports Minute.
1: The U.S. men's national team is headed to the round of 16. A thrilling World Cup round of 32 match last night where the Americans took down Bosnia and Herzegovina 2-0, but they played with 10 men for the final half hour after Flo Balogun's red card. And there, the U.S. held firm, but now Balogun will miss the Belgium match in the round of 16. That's bad. I'm Drake Toll.
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12: Time for a Twins Minute. I'm Mark Janowski. Taj Bradley was able to pitch the Twins to a series win last night down in Houston. He went 5 innings and matched a career high with 11 strikeouts. It was a very impressive performance. Just consider this post-game comment from manager Derek Shelton.
13: Yeah, he stayed under control. I think we've seen, you know, since the, four starts ago is when he kind of calmed back down. He's got his energy back. He really has not let anything affect him. He's just gone out. And, I mean, in today's game, he kind of took it into his own hands. He just said, all right, you know, we're going to go punch outs. And he had, what, 11 total and a bunch in a row. So, overall, really good outing.
12: Yeah, but 10 of those strikeouts were 10 consecutive outs that Taj Bradley turned in. The first Minnesota Twin ever to record 10 consecutive outs via the strikeout. That hasn't happened in the game since Brian Baio of the Red Sox back in 2024. This has been a production of the Treasure Island Baseball Network.
14: Taking a look at your holiday forecast from Too Tall Tom Szymanski, our chief meteorologist. Partly sunny today. Some areas of smoke and haze. Could have some showers and thunderstorms pop in this afternoon. And a high of 90 today. Tonight, mostly cloudy. Scattered showers and thunderstorms mainly before midnight. A low of 64 for the overnight. Tomorrow on July 3rd, 4th of July Eve, partly sunny. A high of 90. On Independence Day Saturday, partly sunny, chance for some showers and thunderstorms, a high of 86. Sunny on Sunday and a high of 90.
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You think you can tell us what to do? 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You think that you're better? We better get ready.

0: Brett Blakemore, you're the best in the biz. I don't mean to question you. I love our opener. You know I do. But after last night, I'm thinking we need something a little different, a little more colorful, maybe a little more red, white, and blue, baby! USA! USA! USA! Let's go! USA! USA! USA!
1: If this was a podcast and not on the radio, I'd play a different song. If you know what I'm talking about. That's the one I would be playing. This one works great, though. What do you think of Country Roads as the victory song?
0: I don't know about that. Do you like that? You like it?
1: I mean,
0: I think everybody, it's a song that can unite everybody, you know? Like, everybody kind of knows it, even if you're not into that style of music.
1: I mean, that's my standpoint. I'm not really into that style of music. I'm a metal guy. I'm not a country guy, but I can sing along to that song, and I think it's a great sing-along song.
0: Yeah, it is a great sing-along song. So
1: I like, and it's different, you know? Like,
0: yeah, why not?
1: Like, England was doing Wonderwall for their, which,
0: overrated.
1: Funny, stole from the Loons. But, but we're doing Country Roads, and I think it's very unique to us. I love seeing Pochettino, an Argentinian,
0: yeah,
1: from Argentina, singing Country Roads.
0: They love it.
1: Mouthing it as loud as humanly possible.
0: They said the coaching staff loves country music. They invited a bunch of country music stars to the next game, I believe. Brett Blakemore, real quick, before we really get into the nitty-gritty, can you play that one more time so I can talk to Bosnia and Herzegovina real quick? Listen. Y'all lost before the game even started. Bosnia and Herzegovina. We aren't New York and California or Minnesota and Wisconsin. Our states

0: Soccer team, all I got left is one question. What are you gonna do when America Mania runs wild on you, brother? USA, USA, USA. The U.S. men's soccer team is on to the round of 16 after beating Bosnia-Herzegovina 2-0 last night in Santa Clara. They did so minus arguably their best scorer throughout this tournament for the last, 30 minutes of the match, Brett Blakemore? I mean, that was just absolutely crazy. It was the most egregious red card I've ever seen. Granted, I don't watch a whole lot of soccer, but that doesn't make it any less egregious. 10 versus 11, it didn't matter. We've seen worse odds before, and we did the damn thing anyways. And now we're off to battle Belgium on Monday night. Max Fuller here, a.k.a. Lionel Maxi, a.k.a. Fronaldo, a.k.a. a million other things, alongside the best in the biz, Brett Blakemore, filling in for PA and Nordo. Brett, you're ride or die with this That's U.S. right. soccer team. And over time, it's been a little bit more dying than riding. But after last night, We're riding into that round of 16, baby. Brett Blakemore, break down the beautiful game for us like only you can do.
1: Well, yeah, that red card was atrocious.
0: It was awful, man.
1: Bad. Messi did the exact same thing. And to me, there's just nothing. There's no intent involved there.
0: Right.
1: He didn't even, obviously he knew the guy was there. They were battling. But he's reaching out for the ball, catches him in the back. But there's just no, and this happens all the time in football, right? We'll see a pass interference, right, and the officiating special guy that they bring in. Let's bring in so-and-so to talk about this call. And they'll go, yeah, that's not pass interference for me, but whatever. They got that wrong. That happens all the time. And Mark Clattenburg, which is a great name,
0: great name,
1: comes on and is like, yeah, this is not a red card for me at all. I don't know what they're doing. So that stunk. But it's really the first adversity that the U.S., we lost to Turkey, our backups, that is, lost to Turkey. But this is the real, first adversity that we've had where your back against the wall. This team's, now that they are a man up and they're on a power play for a half hour, they're just going to come and attack and attack and attack. You've got to batten down the hatches. And not only do they do that, they keep trying to attack. Some teams with 11 men would just sit back with a one goal lead and say, we're good. We're fine. Come and get us. Not the U.S. We're down a man. We don't care at all. We're going to come attack you.
0: Let's go.
1: We're going to push the ball downfield because we can.
0: Talk about it. The red, white, and blue, baby. I mean, it didn't even I don't know about you. Even when it was 10 versus 11, it never really felt in danger. The United States was on. I mean, I don't know what the possession rate ended up being.
1: I'll tell you.
0: But the United States felt like they were on the go the whole time. They were on the attack almost the entire match.
1: So the entire game, they actually were outpossessed.
0: Really?
1: 48%. But I would imagine that first half, and it's not letting me switch to the half by half. Here it is. The first half, the U.S. had the ball 62% of the time.
0: Wow.
1: So, yeah, they were all over them. If you're into the XG, which is basically the amount of chances you created, how many goals you could expect to have, Bosnia had 0.04 in the first half, a.k.a. they created nothing.
0: Wow.
1: In the second half, a little bit different story. They still, the U.S., despite getting outpossessed, had more XG than Bosnia did. So there were times when they were up two and they were really fighting towards the ends of the match where I thought they could have maybe got one back and it could have been a 2-1 nail-biter at the end. But for the most part, the U.S. were, especially in the first half, the dominant team. Then after the red card, it started to turn, obviously.
0: But
1: it still, I thought, was a really respectable performance from them.
0: So no Florin Balogun for the next matchup.
1: Nicely
0: against a Belgium.
1: That sucks.
0: That really hurts. And I don't understand. Well, first of all, again, to go back to the red card, I saw Guardsy put it best on X. The World Cup is only every 4 years. If you're going to hand out as severe as punishment as that you're out the entire that game and the next game, mm-hmm. you better be damn sure that you're right. And there was just way too much room for. I mean, I just couldn't believe that there was no intent. There was nothing malicious. I guess I don't know the textbook definition of what a red card is, but that doesn't seem like it to me. But now, and how egregious is it that there's no mechanism to appeal it for the World Cup? There's no way to appeal it, right? Like, he's out regardless on Monday. There's no way that we can get him back.
1: Yeah, like if this was

0: in the Premier League, you could appeal it, and then they could go and review it independently and go, eh, yeah, probably not a red card. And then you, I mean, you're still screwed for that game, but you would get them back for the following game. For whatever reason, the FIFA, the World Cup, doesn't have that. So, and Halvey was even talking to me in the transition of power, like, it, so one guy can just decide that Balogun's out for the next game. I was like, well, it's really like four guys, because there's the three video nerds who are looking at the in a booth somewhere, looking at all the replays and angles, and they basically radioed down to the ref, hey, go look at this. We think this is a red card, basically. So then he already goes in. Nine times out of ten, if a ref goes to a screen, it's going to be like the worst possible situation. Like it almost never goes well. It's, there's never a situation where the video guys go, hey, we think this is a red card. Ref goes to the screen and goes, no, it ain't.
1: Nope.
0: So you knew it was coming once that happened, but it just, everyone on the, and I get it's an American broadcast, but like Clattenburg didn't think it was. The vast majority of people online didn't think it was. And now the picture of Messi doing the exact same thing is circulating around. It just, it sucks. It wasn't a red card at all, but Ricardo Pepi is a serviceable striker. He is more of a playmaker than, I mean, Balogun can make plays, but he's the finisher. He's the you know, the goal scorer.
1: Yeah.
0: Where Pepi is almost, he'll set other guys up almost more than he will himself. So it'll be different, but he's still a serviceable striker.
1: And Balogun scored the first goal last night. There were several goals waved off because of offsides. One of them was pretty... I mean, it was,
0: yeah, Pulisic was pretty far.
1: Yeah, he was pretty far offside.
0: Do you see what I mean about him, though? Like, he gets the ball and magic things happens. Yeah, like
1: instantly.
0: He finds a way.
1: Yeah, right away. Speaking of magic things happening, how about Malik Tillman with that free kick? That's a free kick, right?
0: It was.
1: Just making sure I'm using the right terminology here. That was an absolute, I mean, just rocket snipe to the corner of the goal. I mean, the goalkeeper was on point. I mean, he got a whole hand on it, basically. Doesn't
0: just
1: matter.
0: Too powerful.
1: It doesn't matter. Yeah. Those American cannons, baby.
0: Let's go.
1: It was so much fun. I was at Carboni's in Lakeville, thanks to Michelob Ultra last night, and it was rocking. I mean, the whole country has soccer fever right now, Brett Blakemore, and everybody's believing more than they've ever believed in this U.S. team. But it's going to be tough against Belgium. But what did you see? I mean, what specifically? I keep seeing when I read, you know, people way smarter than me about soccer, which is pretty much anybody that's into soccer, talk about the U.S.'s speed. Is that something that you're seeing? Like, what is it about this U.S. team that is making them so successful?
0: Well, even going back to the free kick, like, how did we get there? Well, it was up the flank and speed to get around, and Sergiño Dest making a guy miss, trying to get around him into the box. He flies right past him with his speed. So what happens? The guy holds him back and pulls his jersey and pulls on his hips and falls down. And that's what won the free kick to then have Malik Tillman go and score that goal. So it's all effort and speed and trying to make things happen, even with 10 men. Because if we don't do that, if we're just sitting back, we're never winning that free kick to get that chance for Tillman to score. So it's speed, but it's a lot of the tactics, too. It's a lot of runs into space. They know what they're doing. They're very organized with a really good coach. You see these just beautiful runs. You saw a lot like Bosnia try to kick the ball over the top of the defense. And then when it lands, there's like not a Bosnian player within the same zip code.
1: Yeah. You're
0: like, well, what was that about? You know, like, and obviously the guy kicking it thought someone's going to run to it. And the guy he thought was going to run to it was not on the same page at all. And it's like, what are you doing? Like, I was supposed to go this way. Just not organized at all. Every time the U.S. played a long ball or played a through ball, there was a guy running to it. There was a guy on it. It didn't work every time, but they were organized and they found a way to make that space work. So speed, organization, professional coaching, to me, all of that plays in. And talent. This is the most talent we've ever had on a U.S. team ever.
1: You're so right about the coaching. This team just feels way more in sync than ever before, way more coordinated, way more tactical,
0: yeah.
1: I should say.
0: And we said bye-bye-bye to Bosnia. Yeah. Yeah.
1: Another clean sheet for Matt Fries. Is that his last name?
0: Yes.
1: Fries. How do you feel about our goalkeeping? He wasn't tested like crazy, but...
0: No, he made the saves he had to make.
1: Yeah, exactly.
0: He's in there. It's a two-horse race between him and Matt Turner, and to me, they're almost one and the same. They're two MLS goalkeepers that are just fine. They're not going to do anything crazy. And he made the saves he had to make. The reason Freeze in is he can play. He's better with his feet, which is funny, you know, for soccer. But right. But a lot of times you have these goalkeepers who are great shot stoppers who will dive and make these great. And the second the ball gets on their feet, they're terrible. You know, like they can't play. So when you want to play like we do and not just lob a long ball every single time and a Hail Mary and pray that someone gets on the other side, like we want to actually work and be in control of the game. You need someone that's good with his feet, and Matt Freeze is. So he made the saves he had to make. I wouldn't say he's been, you know, under fire. He probably will be against Belgium. So we're going to need him. But he hasn't really been tested and strength tested, I guess. You know what I mean?
1: Yeah. And Belgium had to make a hell of a comeback yesterday against...
0: Boy, I thought they were dead.
1: It was too.
0: The stepbrothers like, I watched you die.
1: Yeah.
0: How are you laughing? I was faking it.
1: It was the Randy Marsh, so I didn't hear no bell.
0: Seriously.
1: You know, like, down 2-0 to Senegal.
0: In like the 80th minute or something like that.
1: It was unbelievable. And then they scored, what, 2 goals in 3 minutes and then get one in extra as well. What is that called? Is it extra?
0: Extra time? Yeah.
1: So they're on to the round of 16. They face off against the United States Monday, July 6th, 7 p.m. in Seattle. Which that's going to, I mean, the 12th man is going to be in effect. That place is going to
0: be loud.
1: Absolutely raucous. Well, how do you feel about the United States' chances against Belgium with no Balogun?
0: Well, the Balogun thing hurts. Prior to that red card and had, let's say, we score one more goal and still win 2-0, I would have been like, we're winning, no problem. I still think we do win, but there is problem. And it's going to be tight. Belgium has some world-class players. I think their top players are better than our top players. They've got this guy Doku, who plays for Man City. He's really good. They got Kevin De Bruyne, who is, you know, world-renowned. But he's on the back nine of his career. You mentioned Lukaku, I think, before we started. He's like damn near 50.
1: Yeah.
0: He was world-class at one point. So their best players are better than our best players, but I think our overall team is better than their team. I think we have more depth across the 11 than they do. But their top players could, their big knockers could knock. So I think that's limiting their chances. And if we control the game like we have at the three games at the starting 11 have played where we control possession, I think we'll be in a good spot. But if it's a track meet, we could be in trouble.
1: But yeah. You like our chances, though.
0: I think we
1: I'm believing in this team, man.
0: Yeah?
1: I'm believing in this team, dog. I think they can go on a deep run here. Who would they play if they beat Belgium, do you know?
0: Well, that's to be decided today because the team that would most likely be in our path is Spain. And they play Austria today at 2. Do I think Austria can win? No. But do I want them to win? Yes.
1: Yeah.
0: And we found out in that England game, even though England ended up coming back and winning, no team is beyond competing in this. They were playing against the Congo, and they had to fight and claw and scratch to get one goal against the Congo. So Austria could spring an upset. Why not? Probably not. But why not?
1: And that's you're right. This World Cup, I mean, Japan had the lead on Brazil. The Ivory Coast had the lead at one point. Mm-hmm. Senegal had the lead at one point. The way it's been going, I wouldn't be surprised if Cape Verde scores the first goal on Argentina. I believe that's tomorrow. So anything could happen in this World Cup, which including a possible USA.
2: USA.
1: USA win. We want Mbappe. We want Spain. We want them all, baby. We want the smoke because this is the USA, and we are here to play. And me and you are here to play until noon, Brett Blakemore.
0: Right.
1: And whenever we're filling in, we're men of the people. The listener, the lovely listener, they're the real co-host. We want to hear from you. 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You don't have to use up the whole 30 seconds. We're not going to judge you. We're all over the place this morning. We got the Duke of Hoops himself, Andrew Dukowicz, joining us of the Missing Links podcast. We're going to talk Wolves, Lynx, and more. Hockey free agency is nuts.
0: Seriously.
1: Right now, it's on fire. So we got wild fanatic Marissa Voss making her KFAN debut to talk about everything going on with your Minnesota Wild, maybe even some Twins in the mix as well. We're going to take a look into the future, Brett Blakemore, and ask local psychic Rachel Dominguez what to expect from all of our favorite sports teams. And right around the corner, we go from football to football. Tom Schreier of ZoneCoverage.com calls in to talk some Vikings. Max Fuller, Brett Blakemore filling in for 9 to noon. We'll be back right after this.
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15: From the KFGO News Center, I'm Nate Cohn. The Fargo Police Department says they hear the public's concern about automatic license plate readers and want to be upfront regarding how flock safety cameras are used. The new flock safety portal is now live on the department's website. Officials say the stats visible on the portal, like how many cameras are currently active and how many searches have been conducted in the last 30 days, are intended to give the public an idea of how technology is used. Police say they're aware of the challenge of making some data available while balancing privacy in an active investigation, but say it's worth it to provide the community with peace of mind. The Minnesota Department of Human Services is playing catch-up after a five-month deadline came from the federal government requiring all high-risk programs go through a revalidation process. Because of that tight window, some good providers did not pass before the deadline. The department says the federal government gives most states 2 years to finish that process. Minnesota got 5 months. As part of the America 250 commemoration, North Dakota State Historical Society has unveiled a new exhibit called North Dakota 250 Road Trip, Our American History. From the KFGO News Center, I'm Nate Cohn.
1: Welcome back, 9 to noon. Max Fuller here alongside Brett Blakemore and the Duke of Hoops himself, Andrew Dukowitz of ZoneCoverage.com. Missing Links, Missing Wolves podcast joins us in studio. Worst case scenario regular. You probably don't know that because like 17 people listen to the show on Sundays. So introduce yourself to the 9 to noon audience, Andrew Dukowitz.
16: 22 once. Yeah. That was exciting. Beat reporter for the Wolves and Lynx. Cover pretty much basketball year round, Gophers, women, do a podcast after each game. That's kind of the shtick, is just a lot of hoops reporting.
1: Kind of your whole life is hoops, Andrew, and you probably are licking your chops because we're in the middle of one of the most chaotic NBA off seasons of all time. I haven't seen this much team swapping since I accidentally stumbled into a swingers party a couple of years ago. Of course, you got LaMelo coming to the Twin Cities. You got LeBron James looking for a new home. Giannis trading the Bucks for the beaches of Miami. Kawhi Leonard trying to escape the jurisdiction of the United States federal government by going back to Toronto. And perhaps the most shocking of all happened yesterday. The Celtics traded, I have to laugh saying it because it's unbelievable even reading it. The Celtics trading their homegrown superstar, former Finals MVP Jaylen Brown, to perhaps their arch nemesis in the Eastern Conference, the 76ers, for the skeletal remains of Paul George at this point. I mean, let's just start right there, Andrew. How shocked were you, and how much did the Celtics hate Jaylen Brown in order to just be like, you know what, we're done. We're going to send you not only to our nemesis, but the team that just bounced us from the playoffs in the first round.
16: I mean,
1: 2 months ago.
16: It's wild, right? You look at like Jaylen Brown up until probably about February last year was in the MVP conversation, and they just dumped him. It looked like it was honestly a salary dump at that point. They got two first round picks and two swaps back, but like the 76ers have young talent. They're a really good playoff team. Like none of those picks are really going to mean anything. So it was pretty stunning, especially with how much JB means to that city, like reaching out to Boston reporters. Like he's the guy that like goes into the bad neighborhoods and delivers foods and like gives shoes out of the back of his truck and is just like a really foundational member of that community. So to just, you know, pivot off of that so hard of like, all right, we're going to get 35-year-old Paul George coming off of a steroid suspension.
1: Right.
16: Let's run it out. They did get Mike Conley, though. So
1: yeah, they got Minnesota Mike.
16: I feel for your radio station here. I don't know what people are going to do. I don't know who I'm going to talk to before games anymore. Like, my whole routine's messed up now. But if there was one good thing, I guess they got Mike.
1: Yeah, and he gets a chance, chase a championship, get his first ring possibly. But Minnesota, I mean, he was one of the best dudes to talk to, man. He was just so kind, and he was so open to the media. You know, some players is kind of just like one sentence answers, you know, bland kind of team speak. Yeah, we got to play hard, and you know, the team just prepare right. You know, but Mike would actually open up about his life. Brett was just talking yesterday how he was just glowing, talking about his golf game. I mentioned when I got a chance to talk one-on-one with him, he loved when I mentioned Call of Duty. Loved talking about his gaming, life and whatnot outside of basketball. And it was just, I mean, he's just such a glowing dude. I'm sure you got a good Mike Conley story.
16: Oh, dozens.
1: Yeah.
16: I think my favorite one still will be from this last playoff series where he was the one that threw the pass up to Jaden McDaniels, who then bounced it off the floor and started a riot
1: and
16: with the Denver Nuggets.
1: Exactly what he was doing.
16: And we talked to him after the game, and he's just like, yeah, I threw the pass up, and I saw it was Jaden, and you can see it on the tape. I just dropped my head. And sure enough, if you watch back the tape, Mike's just
1: like, oh, no, what have I done?
16: I mean, the other stuff is just, I mean, like the dude would play three games in four nights and he'd still make it to all of his kids' hockey games.
0: Right.
16: Like, just like unimaginable dad level stuff that you just, you know, you don't get to see from a lot of NBA players because they are more private. Whereas Mike is the guy that'll be like, yeah, I had to go to hockey practice last night, so I'm a little tired this morning. And again, it's that type of relationship where, you know, Nikhil Alexander Walker was another one that I think when you're more vulnerable with the media and fans, they tend to appreciate it and latch on more to you as like a fan base. And then when they go, it just sucks. Like it's going to be weird showing up for training camp this year, not having Mike to panic talk to because no one else is in the room.
1: Right. And he just, I mean, he helped change the culture around here. Obviously, he's up there, a little up there in age in terms of NBA terms right now. But he literally was one of the harbingers of the change of culture in this franchise. I think you could kind of trace it back maybe even to Patrick Beverley, but Mike Conley kind of like firmly put us in that new Timberwolves era that we're currently enjoying right now, the successful era. He was the adult in the room, the veteran presence. And even he still had big moments in this past playoffs. I mean, he could still dagger from three. I mean, he's still got a mean shot. So hopefully he has a good time over there in Boston.
16: That is the thing that, like, you can't sell enough is like behind the scenes stuff, like showing up on time every day, showing up in a good mood every day, helping people with their finances, like relationship advice. I remember like Dante after he got traded here last year, I think it was like a month into his time here. And he's like, Mike is just, he's like Steph Curry, Drew Holiday. Just, he's one of those caliber of people, which huge loss for the Wolves. I mean, it's a big bank that, you know, the young kids are going to be able to pick up some of that leadership stuff.
1: And speaking of players that fans latch on to, Bones Highland re-signed to the team. What do you see Bones Highland's role being? Because we saw, you know, with injuries, we saw obviously his time increase, and basically as his time increases, consistency kind of increase, and then as his time decreased, we got, you know, less efficiency out of Bones Highland. But this is a really guard heavy team. Where do you see Bones Highland in this rotation?
16: Yeah, it's hard, right? I think, you know, from bringing in a good guy and a guy that's going to sell a lot of Twin Turbos t-shirts, like great fiscally responsible.
1: All the kids love the selling.
16: Exactly.
1: You know?
16: Like
1: I think some of the Twins even do it. I saw at the Twins game. Yeah.
16: Like great decision to bring him back, especially on kind of a more minimum level contract. But it is hard to see him getting playing time. I mean, I think part of it is a hedge of, well, if LaMelo Ball isn't healthy, we have someone that does similar stuff to LaMelo that we can plug in. But also, like, Io is going to be getting a ton of minutes. At some point, Dante is going to be back and getting minutes. Ant does like to have kind of some of that playmaking responsibility. Jaden wants some of that playmaking responsibility. So right now, like, he's probably third on the depth chart for point guards. But, you know, LaMelo's ankle history, things like that. I think it's just a good hedge of, hey, as long as you're okay with this situation of you might not be playing for weeks at a time, but then you might be playing 30 minutes a night for a few weeks, you know, as long as, and I would assume he understands the role. He knows what he's walking into. He's been with the team for 2 years now. Like, seems like it makes a ton of sense. And again, selling t-shirts and making fans happy is important too.
1: You know what else makes a ton of sense to all of us out here in the Twin Cities that we've all been talking starry-eyed and dreamy for the last couple of days? LeBron James in a Minnesota Timberwolves uniform. Now, Andrew, you know, you've forgotten more about basketball than a lot of us will ever know. You're a more practical guy. I'm a dreamer, you know. I'm delusional. Is there any place better than Minnesota for LeBron James right now, unless he goes to you know, freaking OKC.
16: I mean, it's tough. I can list a few. Miami gets to play point guard with Giannis and Bam. That would be pretty cool.
1: Yeah.
16: Golden State, Steph.
1: That's
16: a
1: retirement home at this point. Yeah.
16: He's a retirement guy.
1: That is true.
16: OKC, like you mentioned, it sounds like San Antonio kind of moved on from the thought, but even like Philadelphia now, like that makes a ton of sense next to JB, Embiid, and Maxey. I think the Wolves are pretty far on the outside looking in. That being said, though, I mean,
1: saying, there's a
16: there
1: chance.
16: Is ants of it all. And players do want to, you know, if you're LeBron, he wants the, you know, docu-series this next season coming up.
1: Of course he does.
16: If you have Anthony Edwards in every other clip, you're probably going to sell a lot more docu-series.
1: Yeah.
16: So I think there's still a chance, but I would say it's pretty slim at this point just from what the rest of the league has started to settle out and look like.
1: But you're saying there's a chance.
16: There's always a chance.
1: Exactly. That's all I
16: we
1: need.
16: We have more than a chance than the Lakers.
1: Chance. Exactly. So we're at maybe even if we're 29th, we're ahead of number 30.
16: Yep.
1: And I think there's a chance that we have Tom Schreier actually on the line live from Spain. We're going to take a quick commercial break and talk all things purple and gold. 9 and noon, we'll be back right after this.
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7: 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CI Sport, is it on you? Josh Bell from Texas, he got a home run to get the scoring going for the Minnesota Twins last night as they're going for a series win in Houston against the Astros. So did this young man.
8: 3-1. Cody hammers it. High fly ball, right field. That one's headed for the bullpen, and it's gone for a three-run homer for the hometown kid. Cody Clemens goes deep to right. There's your knockout blow on Tatsuya Imai as the Twins lead it 5-1 and the Boo Birds reign in Houston.
7: Luke Keyshaw also got a home run for some insurance. 8-3 was the final score. Day off today for the Twins. They travel to New York to take on the Yankees this weekend. 5:30 is the pregame show tomorrow on KFGO. Red Sox, they fall 4-3. They have the day off today, losing to Lincoln yesterday. First of three against Kansas City tomorrow night here at home.
0: This segment of 9 or noon is typically Mike Bites. 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
1: What's good, y'all? Max Fuller here, filling in for PA alongside Brett Blakemore, Andrew Dukowitz. 9 and Noon is back, live and in color. And we all know 9 and Noon's favorite colors are purple and gold, baby. It ain't an episode of 9 to Noon without talking Vikings. And one guy who literally cannot stop talking Vikings is our good friend Tom Schreier of ZoneCoverage.com. He's a sports savant. He knows a lot about a lot, including our favorite football team. He's calling in from Spain right now. Pretty sure he learned Spanish just to preach the word of the purple to the Spaniards out there. But, Tom, we appreciate if you would do the segment in inglés. Thanks
0: Los
1: for calling
0: Vikingos
1: in, my friend. Yeah, Los Vikingos.
9: Yeah, no, I'm confusing everyone out here, right? Because I know a little Spanish. I don't speak it super well. I do know when someone's talking trash about me. I've learned enough of the language that, you kind of stand out here as a foreigner. But yeah, I've been walking around Spain. I'm in Madrid right now visiting my cousin. And we keep going up to people and going, hey, you know, what do you think about Kyler Murray versus J.J. McCarthy? And they're so confused because, you know, not everyone speaks English. And those who do probably don't follow the Minnesota Vikings.
1: Well, Tom, you're an expert. You led me right into my first question. You know, we're still several weeks from training camp, but it's that time of year. We start feeling that tingle. That shine in our eyes is coming back because we know football is right around the corner. And obviously, you know, you're right. Or the headline going into training camp is the QB competition between J.J. McCarthy and Kyler Murray. I think a lot of people are in the camp that this isn't really a competition. But there's also a decent chunk of Vikings fans that think it truly is. And that's how the franchise has also been playing it up. But you wrote an article on ZoneCoverage.com. You asked the question, does the Vikings roster construction give away the QB battle? What do you mean by that?
9: Yeah, so I think here's the thing with OTAs and minicamp. If you're going to preach as a coach, as a Connell, hey, this isn't the competition right now. I need you to learn the offense. I'm installing this, and installing it, splitting reps, first team reps, between Murray, the veteran who needs to learn a new offense, right, and J.J. McCarthy, who needs to improve if he's going to be the starter this year. I think it's mixed messaging if you say, hey, this isn't a competition. I know everyone's going to play it up. I know everyone's going to talk about this, but I'm not making a decision. And then at the end go like, hey, you know, Murray, for example, wins this, right? I mean, I think you don't want to do that to the players. I think this will be determined, though, pretty early in August. A, we kind of heard Murray talk about how I need first-team reps. I need to play with the starters. I need to get used to this offense even as a veteran. And I think it is just very unlikely that J.J. McCarthy, coming off the year that he had, would beat out a two-year you know, pro bowler and a guy who's been in the league for 7 years. And just, you know, Murray has had injuries and has had issues, obviously. I mean, listen, like, Arizona's paying like $36 million to have him not play for the Cardinals, right? So there's been issues there, but I think he will be the starter. I think that will be determined very soon. And part of it, you know, that I wrote about is I think it makes a lot more sense to have Murray be the starter. You could actually have Wentz be the backup. I said, like, listen, Wentz does some things in terms of interceptions, in terms of the throws he makes that don't make sense, but he moves the ball. He plays like a veteran. He still has some of that athleticism that made him a top pick. You could just park McCarthy at the end of the roster and just say, hey, this is a developmental role. We're using a roster spot for that. You know, Murray's on a one-year deal. He may not be here next year. They're not going to go with Wentz next year. You kind of need an option in-house. You could do that with this roster construction. You can't do anything similar if McCarthy beats him out. Now, granted, McCarthy puts in the work over the summer, looks better at training camp, changes this whole narrative. They'll have to adjust. It just doesn't make a lot of sense in my mind to have it be McCarthy, Murray, the backup who needs reps because he needs to either re-sign with the Vikings or sign somewhere else to continue his career, a guy in his prime, and then have Wentz, or you letting Wentz go, and then you have two players with injury risk. It just, if McCarthy is actually the starter, it kind of screws with the roster construction, where if Murray is the starter, it gives you a lot of options.
1: Any chance that they, I mean, there's been some, you know, a little bit of steam, some hints here and there from NFL analysts, maybe just some guesses, I should say. And J.J. McCarthy has publicly denied it himself. But any chance that they look into trading J.J. McCarthy if he's not the starter?
9: I think there are. I mean, I think McCarthy kind of wants to play ball with them, knowing he really likes O'Connell. He knows there's a lot of weapons in Minnesota. You know, this is an organization dedicated to winning. We know, I mean, obviously people will hear when they start 0-3 a couple of years ago, like, hey, why are you still dedicated to winning when you could be tanking? But in general, the Vikings invest in the team. They're always trying to go for it. It's a place you want to be as a quarterback, especially with O'Connell. It obviously randomizes if he ends up getting traded. I personally, if he doesn't win the competition and there's any hint that he does not like being in kind of a developmental role, that he feels like it should be his, I would flip him for Richardson. I know people why they'd be upset with Richardson, and he wants out of Indianapolis, and he was supposed to be a star. But I understand how Anthony Richardson would be a star quarterback. I see how far he throws the ball and how accurately and how fast he is. And I think if you can round out everything else, the timing, his footwork, the stuff Kevin O'Connell is really, really good at, in, again, that quarterback three role. You're not throwing him in, obviously, as a starter, or even if Murray went down. But if you're just developing purely and you know O'Connell really likes him, I think it goes back to they were going to trade up for him during that draft. You saw the interaction after the Colts game a year ago or whatever. I would flip them and see if McCarthy could kind of succeed with a different change of scenery, and you bring in Richardson, who I just could see a pathway for him succeeding, and I think that would make a lot of sense. So I think a trade would be on the table in August.
1: I mean, the QB battles all we're really talking about, Tom. We're all obsessed with it. That's the headline. That's the main event if this was a boxing card. But training camp is all about positional battles. It's all about roster depth. It's that's the most exciting part, is these kind of almost soap operatic storylines, right? But what are you most looking forward to outside of the QB battle as training camp approaches?
9: Yeah, I mean, a lot of my focus would be on the offensive side on Addison. I think Addison has the skill to be maybe a number one in certain offenses, a really good compliment to Justin Jefferson, take pressure away from him. We saw even with Carson Wentz how he was like, dude, this guy just gets open all the time. It's really easy to play with Addison. But you worry about the off-field stuff, giving him all that money, kind of what that does. Does that enable him? Are you over-investing the guy you can't trust to play 17 games to stay out of trouble? Could Jennings, who they brought in, Juwan Jennings, could he take over as the receiver too? I mean, this is a guy, I think he's a seventh-round pick, a guy who really made a name for himself in San Francisco, kind of beat the odds in that regard. And I think it's because he blocks, because he's physical. I think Murray called him a dirtbag, which is funny, but, you know, Murray had played against him while playing for Arizona, and I think that is a compliment, that he was saying, like, this guy is really he's a really good blocker. He's a really good route runner. He'll fight for the ball, all that stuff. And I think if Jennings can look like a receiver too, it gives you an option to move off Addison if you're worried about the off-field stuff. Otherwise, you're really looking weirdly at the defensive side of the ball. I know Flores doesn't need a ton to work with. We see him with roster shortcomings kind of working around them, but do they have enough cornerback depth? Do they have enough edge depth? In that case, it's more, you know, kind of you have stars on that side of the ball. What happens if they get hurt, and can that defense function even with Flores, you know, on the sideline?
1: You mentioned the edge depth. I want to get back to that for a second. But, you know, we're talking so much about the QB battle, but let's just assume whoever is the QB, what is the ceiling for this offense this season? Like, is this going to be an explosive top 10 offense? How do you see this offense looking this season?
9: So assuming Murray takes over here, he is good on the first read, and O'Connell can scheme guys open. So he can make Jefferson the primary target on certain plays. You will see Murray on certain plays where he will anticipate a guy breaking or anticipate maybe it looks like Jefferson's covered. There isn't safety help over the top. He knows he's going to break free. He's going to get the 50-50 ball. I think it's that some of that stuff that people had frustrations with Cousins. Murray will throw a deep ball very accurately. We know he's small. We know he's been injured. You can't take away his arm strength and his accuracy and how he weaponizes that. The question for me is actually moving to the next read. If Jefferson's covered, for example, does he find Addison in time? Does he know how to use Hockenson? I think Hockenson will benefit from Murray's presence. Murray had a lot of success, I think, was with McBride in Arizona. Hockenson still has some, even with the knee injury, he still has something left in the tank. I think Murray can really use those weapons. I think he can be a top 10 offense. I just think there's going to be moments of frustration where he takes off and he could have gone to a second read, or you worry about him injuring himself in the open field, or kind of these peripheral things if the play breaks down, if the first read is not open.
1: Talking to Tom Schreier of ZoneCoverage.com, live from Spain, by the way. Are you going to be up tonight for the World Cup game in Spain, Tom? Are you going to, you're going to go to the bar and try to, you know, shoot your shot with some, you know, Spanish ladies?
9: There are a lot of beautiful people in Madrid. Yeah. I think there's 7 million.
1: That is an understatement, brother. Attractive. That is absolutely an understatement.
9: I think they, yes, I, you know, the World Cup is here, big here, obviously, even though it's being played in the U.S. and the timing's a little thrown off on European time. But, yes, I've caught a couple games here. Obviously, it is kind of funny thinking about that being their football. I have been in the Real Madrid stadium. It's 80,000. You could picture, you know, why the NFL wants to play in these stadiums. And a lot of them, I think, do. I know Tottenham, where the Vikings have played, is kind of built for football. They have lockers for 53 players and different playing surface and stuff like that. The other thing I'll say is, as much as I joked about, yeah, I probably shouldn't be walking around park trying to talk about the Vikings, it's just some random person. There are NFL fans here. The Vikings or the NFL broadly is popular in Spain and Europe, and there's a reason for that. It's the same thing why people follow the Premier League and why some of these teams, Real Madrid, for example, Barcelona or whatever, they want a following in the U.S. It kind of works the same way. So it is kind of funny thinking about that, that supposedly, again, I should not be a weirdo in a foreign country going up to people I don't know and talk to. But, like, I could supposedly have a conversation with someone about the Vikings here, a pretty sophisticated one. It is cool that it is a global brand. As much as I always warn people, they may break your heart. The Vikings tend to do that, unfortunately, with their fans.
1: I mean, the Vikings are worldwide, baby. They're a worldwide brand from London to Dublin and Mexico later this year, but they'll be down at TCO in just a matter of weeks. Now, the pass rush is going to look a little different this year, Tom. No Grenard, no Allen, no Hargrove. A lot of analysts are saying this could be a possible weak point for this Vikings team. How do you feel about the pass rush, the edge rush specifically?
9: It depends. So Van Ginkel, we know he's getting a little bit older, but he's a smart player. He will generate rush. He obviously can do the pick sixes. He'll offer something in that regard. Move off Grenard puts pressure on Turner. I'm a believer in Turner just in terms of raw athleticism. From what I understand, the veteran players more speak up in the room, designing plays, offering input, looking at the film, instructing the young guys. What they'll say about Dallas Turner is that he's absorbing all this. He's asking the right questions. I think as he gets older, probably Flores wants these guys to offer input. How would we design a play? What could we do differently? Where do you see mismatches that we can take advantage of? But in the interim, I think Turner has the athleticism and the right mentality to be a great player. I think you're going to get a rush if those two guys are healthy. Your concern here is Van Ginkel goes through another injury like he did last year. He's off the field, puts a lot of pressure on Turner. Same thing if Turner goes out with injury or just, again, a developing player can't put on the pressure that a Grenard could. Who is that next guy? And I you know, Jalen Redmond, I kind of look at that and go, they could use someone, a veteran, who maybe hasn't signed yet, and you kind of bring him in. Think of like Stephon Gilmore, just a defensive end or whatever, where you bring him in late. You say, hey, you know the Flores defense. You know what you're supposed to do. And that would alleviate some pressure in terms of if Van Ginkle, if Turner were to get hurt. But those two guys, if they stay healthy, I think can generate pressure.
1: Tom, a listener texts in and says, tell Tom if he intends to go to the clubs and talk to some Spanish ladies, don't laugh like he just did. The listeners don't. They said maybe you just cool it on the laugh, Tom, if you're trying to shoot your shot.
9: That hurts my soul. Also, my cousin is much younger than me. No, it does hurt my soul, whoever texted that. But my cousin is much younger than me, 21 or something like that. He brought me to the club, and I was like, this is what Mike Conley feels like playing a basketball game. So he's like, wait, everyone's so much younger than me. You know what I mean? I was like, I'm so out of place here. But yes, we did. Shout out to the Fitz. I guess if you're visiting Madrid, if you're going to go clubbing, don't be a 36-year-old man. I definitely stood out. And I was a porter. They could tell. There's a little gray, as you can tell, in my beard and my hair. But yes, my cousin thought it was a funny gag, I guess, bring me out to the club. And Mike Conley still has it. We're bummed. I heard you in the previous segment. We're bummed that he's leaving Minnesota. But I'm definitely on the way out, right? I'm on the end of the bench. I'm ready to retire. Ironically, because they brought it up, maybe I should pipe down. Other clubs are loud. I don't think a lot of people can hear me like laughing in the club, but they definitely can look and be like, hey, is that someone's dad who snuck in here? Like, what is this guy doing over here?
1: Someone that's a chaperone in the club. I mean, Tommy.
9: Yeah. They thought like my cousin needed somebody to help around or whatever. Yeah. He fit. He looked ready. He was ready to go clubbing. I was there in like a polo shirt and I think Amazon shorts. Like it probably wasn't the best look. I did a couple of people kind of like, what are you doing here? I had a good time. I was very tired. I don't usually stay up that late.
1: Even if you didn't have the gray and the beard, just a simple statement of the club is loud. You just aged yourself right there, brother. that might have been the most old head thing I've ever heard you say. It's just the club is loud. It is indeed loud,
9: it's
1: Tom.
9: It's loud.
1: Tom, you weren't a breakout star at the club in Madrid, but who do you think is a potential breakout star for the Vikings on this roster heading into training camp?
9: Yeah, I mean, I immediately think of Turner with the opportunity, right? And
1: right.
9: The athleticism.
1: And he did break out that second half of last season, right?
9: Yeah, and I thought that's the thing is because the team, once you go 4-8, and you're not going to make the playoffs, and there's so much focus on McCarthy and what's Sam Darnold going to do and stuff looking over at Seattle, right? There's less focus, and I really thought he came alive late in those games. I don't think it was related to the games mattering less because they were still trying to win. They still ended up going 9-8. He still had to prove something. I think he gave them enough that they could move off Grenard. So I really think Turner stands out to me. I think the other question is kind of does someone, in the secondary do something in terms of, I think it's Jacoby Thomas is the guy that got out of Miami as a safety. I don't know if he'll start. I don't know. You know, he's got something to prove in camp. But if Harrison Smith is not there, you really don't want Metellus to be in a defined position. So it'd be nice if he could kind of move the linebacker occasionally. You can move him around the field, be that chess piece. That's when he's at his best. If Thomas comes in, enables that, takes some pressure off the corners where there's some question about depth and kind of the guys who's starting there. You'd love a guy who got in the middle rounds to adapt to the Flores defense. That's going to be a big part of it. Showcase that athleticism. Again, if Harrison Smith retires, makes you feel a little bit better about that you kind of have a replacement, even though you can't really replace Harrison Smith one-to-one, but you have a guy to replace that position down the line. So I think of that. I mean, the other question is if, I don't know if it's going to be Brandell, but if someone kind of secures the center position on the offensive line, we know Darisaw's good, we know O'Neal's good, we know that they've solidified the offensive line a lot, but I think a question there, especially if you have Kyler Murray learning the offense, if you have to go to McCarthy, either he wins the competition or he, there's an injury to Murray, you still want a center who does his job effectively to help the quarterback help, that's where the ball ultimately starts. aside from that, the Claiborne, like that running back, he's tiny, but he's super fast. And if he, again, if at some point you have to move up Aaron Jones, if Claiborne can showcase that speed that people aren't talking about, his size and his height all the time, if he kind of lives up to the athletic hype, I guess, we have for him. There's a handful of guys that had come from probably the later rounds, or be a Turner who's been on the team for a little bit. But there's a handful of guys who could break out if they take advantage of an opportunity.
1: Tom, the listeners, multiple listeners think that your Anthony Richardson take is, let's just say, to put it lightly, a hot take. I can't say some of the words that they're saying on the text line.
9: I know people right hate now. That. I know. And here's the thing. I knew what the response would be, and they don't hurt my heart like the guy who doesn't like my laugh. That's like the language of the club.
1: Or the ladies at the club.
9: But I think, yeah, it's not allowed in the club, but I can do it out here in the park. But I think the point is, you could replace Richardson with someone who falls out of favor with their organization during training camp, right? A surprise guy who gets beat out. I understand why people aren't thrilled about that guy, but those are the only guys who are gettable are the people who the organization sees as undervalued, who could be developed. And I tend to just take clues from what you see during during the draft, where who are these guys talking about? Who are they thinking about trading up for? I think about it this way. Obviously, there's a big giveaway that they wanted Drake May. Well, if you had the ammo to go get Drake May, or if you just had a bad enough record that you could have drafted him, obviously imagine what he would do here in Minnesota, right? So I think you have to take clues in terms of who these guys value, who O'Connell, who the organization values. And I think those are the guys who probably could succeed in Minnesota if Kyler Murray isn't the guy. Also, I will remind people, Murray may end up just sticking around. He may end up just signing the Darnold contract. And then the question we'll all have is, would you have rather had Sam Darnold, right, on kind of that 3-year, $100 million contract, or Murray on a similar contract? So, unfortunately, just the way things are right now, the most important position for the Minnesota Vikings, a very talented football team, is in flux, and this is kind of where we land, where I mentioned Anthony Richardson and people are saying awful things about me.
1: Well, you mentioned guys that fall out of favor, Tom. You never fall out of favor with us. Tom Schreier of ZoneCoverage.com. Go enjoy Spain, brother. We appreciate you.
9: Yes.
1: And stay out. And keep your old ass out of the club, will you?
9: Yeah, I'll stay in the park. Maybe a bar. I think I'm allowed in bars still. But yeah,
1: I
9: learned the hard way. I'm an old guy.
1: You're right.
9: Club.
1: Until you're at least like 40, I think you're allowed in the bar. See you later. Adios, Tom. Have fun.
9: Yeah, thank you. Thank you.
1: Tom Schreier of ZoneCoverage.com giving out piping hot takes that the listeners are not feeling his laugh. They're not feeling his takes. But he's a sports savant. He knows a lot about a lot. Second hour of 9 to noon is coming up next. We're talking all things Wild hockey, Brett Blakemore, because speaking of hot, NHL free agency is red hot right now. It is absolutely insane.
0: Everywhere else but Minnesota.
1: Oh,
0: that's correct.
1: Damn it.
0: There's still time. Today's a new day.
1: Today is a new day. We're to Kofi Kingston and Xavier Woods and Big E. 9 to noon is coming back right after this.
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10: Do we really believe that suddenly all of these teams are coming out of the woodwork and showing serious interest in LeBron James? Or, like the curiously timed leak of the LeBron and AD to Golden State rumor a few days ago, is this just another well-timed leverage play by LeBron, Rich Paul, and all their media surrogates to drum up a market outside of Golden State, Cleveland, and Miami? Does it mean James isn't really interested in going to any of those three? I'm Chris Mann.
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1: I'm KFGO Chief Meteorologist Tom Szymanski. Partly sunny, some smoke and haze, mainly aloft, and there's a chance for showers and thunderstorms. Some may be a muscular. Look for a high temperature close to 90, east-northeast wind at 4 to 16. Mostly cloudy, scattered showers and thunderstorms, mainly before midnight. Again, some may achieve muscular status, others will not. Down to 64, variable breeze under 13, gusty in and near storms. And tomorrow, partly sunny, high near 90. Variable breeze will turn to the east anywhere from 6 to 14.
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0: coming at ya. Hockey free agency has been, well, wild, you could say, Brett Blakemore. And we're here to talk about it. We're here to break it down. I'm Max Fuller, Brett Blakemore, Andrew Dukwitz, and we're joined, lucky enough to be joined. She's making her KFAN debut. You may have seen her on social media. She's a viral sensation. You've no doubt heard her at Wild or Twins games screaming, crying, cheering, possibly throwing up. Who knows? Her KFAN debut, Wild fanatic, diehard, Marissa Voss.
1: Wow, I don't think that I've ever had a better intro in my life than that. That was perfectly summed up to who I am. I am so incredibly thrilled to be here and be making my KFAN debut.
0: We're super excited to have you. And I asked you to come on several days ago. Yeah. And then all of a sudden, hockey free agency just goes absolutely crazy. We have a million things to talk about. I don't even think we can get through it in one segment, Brett Blakemore.
2: I don't think so.
0: It's
2: plenty.
0: It's a lot going on.
2: We could get through the Wild moves in one segment.
0: But
2: we could get through some of the other moves.
0: Come on. All right, well, let's start with the big one. Matt Zuccarello is Minnesota Wild no more. I believe he went to the L.A. Kings on a one-year deal. Him and Dollar Bill Kirill. Are you a Dollar Bill Kirill girly, or are you a Kirill the Thrill girly?
1: I'm a Kirill the Thrill
0: really?
1: Girly. I am.
0: I love the Dollar Bill Kirill. How good of a bit would it be if they printed out fake dollar bills with Kirill's face on it and then just made it rain?
1: Dude, like, they need to do that. I don't know why they haven't done that sooner.
0: That would be amazing.
2: Like JBL.
0: Yeah, right, exactly. Just throwing it in the air everywhere. I mean, it would be awesome. The Atlanta Hawks had, what, Magic City night? Why can't the Wild have Deja Vu night?
3: It did get canceled.
0: Well, I'm still protesting. I need the Wild to make a Dollar Bill Kirill night. But Zuki, he was Kirill's his Batman. They're Batman and Robin. They're peanut butter and jelly. That's his main guy. You know what I'm saying? How big of a deal is this? Let's start with you, Brett Blakemore.
2: I think it just goes to, let's see the painted picture, and then I'll tell you how big of a deal it is. If they can't land another top six winger in free agency in soon, then it's a problem. Then it's, all right, well, now we've got maybe move up Boldy to the top line. Now we're asking Bobby Brink to be a top six winger, which I think he can be, but there's still holes. I would rather, let's say they sign a Patrick Kane on the back end of his career, but he can still produce and get the puck to Kaprizov or the second line on Bolt to Boldy. I'd be okay with that. And I think it's not a big deal if they don't replace him and we continue to, re-sign our aging bottom six guys. If we continue to bring back, all due respect, one of the most electric let's play hockeys of all time in Mason Shaw, a top six forward, he is not, So if we don't replace him, it's going to be a problem. But if they do in any semblance, I think we'll be okay.
0: I'm curious, do you have like a off the top?

0: top of your head, what's the GOAT? Let's play it.
1: Shaw's certainly up there.
0: A lot of people said JJ. Justin Jefferson. Well,
1: I was just about to say that even as a Green Bay guy, that was electric.
0: Yeah.
1: He did really good there. Kevin O'Connell's is another good one, too.
0: Okay. It's
1: somewhere on the button bar. PA plays it all the time. But, there's been some good ones over the years. So, and, of course, Zach Halvorson.
0: Of course.
1: Yeah,
0: of course. He's a great
2: one. Of course.
0: I mean, the GOAT.
2: The literal GOAT.
0: Do you have one off the top of your head, Marissa, the GOAT Let's Play Hockey?
2: John Randall was sick.
0: Yeah.
2: I saw that. I was in attendance for that. John Randall's one. I was like, oh, with the Magic jersey I always wore, like, last year. I was like, this is my moment.
0: Yeah.
2: This is everything. So John Randall's was, like, so sick for me. But, yeah, I mean, Justin Jefferson's was unreal, too. Like, that was crazy, even though they went on and lost. I was like, we can't lose in front of JJ.
0: Right.
2: What are we doing?
0: I know you. I saw your post about it. I know you were pretty crestfallen about Zuki heading out of town. This is, I think you feels a little bit stronger about it than Brett Blakemore does.
2: Yeah, I'm actually wearing Kirill Kaprizov and Zuccarello friendship bracelets because I had to do it. But I'm really sad. I am for the whole nostalgia thing of Zuccarello. He's been through this a lot. Like, the Zeus hugs are not going to be anymore, if you don't know, for Minnesota Wild. After every single win, Marcus Foligno and obviously Matt Zuccarello would hug because he's a short king, so he had to be lifted up and hugged. So that's not going to be on anymore, our trivia king or a short king. For that point of, like, a lot of the personality for the Minnesota Wild is going to be gone, but I think also just, like, he's been with this team for so long. He does so well with Kirill, but he's also coming off 58 points back-to-back years, and I think that's going to be, you know, like Brett said and everything said, if we can't fill that gap, it's going to be really hard, and you're going to feel the, you know, Zuki not being there anymore. With that being said, though, everybody's talking online, oh, it's a $1 million deal, it's a $1 million deal. They couldn't find a $1 million deal. It's not that simple. When he gets to 10 games, he's going to get a $5 million bonus.
0: Which is
2: so
0: easy. Yeah.
2: Which is 10 games.
0: Right.
2: Like, he's going to play.
0: Do that like the second week
2: exactly,
0: of the season.
2: Exactly,
0: yeah.
2: Right? So it's a $6 million deal. And now you look into that when you just signed Bogo and you just signed Bobby Brink for 2-3. It's a different type of cap than what we're talking about. Six is a lot different than one. So I am crushed for the point of, I do love Zuccarello. I think he's great. I think it's going to feel, especially on our power play, is going to be a really big one. But if we can, again, like Brett said, find somebody, it's different. But I'm more crushed just because I love our short king.
0: Yeah.
2: Like, I'm going to miss him.
1: Even those people like saying, oh, couldn't find $1 million. Like, Hines and Bill Guerin have basically come out and said, we want to change the way that the top line plays.
2: Yeah.
1: Like, this, it's not a money thing. They could have afforded him.
2: Mm-hmm.
1: It was we think that the top line plays too much east-west, flashy, try to make a perfect pass. We want them to play more north and south. And to do that, we're going to get rid of the guy who is known for his passing ability and setting up Kirill. It's a choice. I don't think they're entirely wrong, but it wasn't a money. Why couldn't we find the $1 million sitting around the couch cushion? Like, no, that's not what it was about. It was about an X's and O's thing that they thought. And Kirill's going to have to learn to play without him eventually. He's probably got 1 or 2 years max left.
2: Mm-hmm.
1: So, and Kirill's got a lot more. So he has to learn eventually. May as well be now.
0: I have a similar contract to Zuccarello. If I make it to 10 o'clock, I get free chicken strips at Arby's. So,
2: see, there
0: yeah,
2: we go.
0: I get a free coupon for chicken strips at Arby's. Kyle from Cottage Grove says, Kirill the Thrill is the way to go. Dollar Bill does have swag, but it makes him sound cheap. We all know Kirill ain't cheap. And then another texter, why not License to Ill Kirill? That is sick.
1: That's a lot of syllables.
2: I mean, License
0: to Kirill, though, would be better. That's a little bit more pithy. License to Kirill.
3: Kirilling in the name of.
0: Yeah.
2: No. Yeah.
0: Okay, we're cooking. We're cooking right now.
1: Hockey.
4: I won't do what they tell me.
0: Right? So, Brett, does that kind of allude to what we were talking about with the one and only, the esteemed Chad Abbott yesterday, is kind of talking about how, what was it? Was it Billy G that was talking about Kirill kind of needing
1: Hinesy.
0: To...
1: Hines. Yeah.
0: Talking about how he kind of needs to learn to play without Zuccarello. Do you think this is like the next step in his evolution as a player, not having... his Robin with him?
1: I think so. I think I don't like making too much out of one play, and I don't think a lot of people after the Wild got eliminated made so much of the last play that ended up sending them home. But I do think it's a microcosm of what Hines and Russo and Guerin have been talking about with this east-west style, is that final play, the fateful play in Colorado, where you've got a two-on-one, it's Kaprizov, and I can't remember who else, might have been Boldy, And Kaprizov has a shooting lane. It's not the world's greatest angle. It's not 2 feet away, but he does have a shooting lane to take a shot. And instead of doing that, he makes the pass across. It misses, goes back the other way. Avs score on an odd-man rush. Wild are eliminated from the playoffs. Did that cost the whole game? No. But I do think it's a microcosm of what they're talking about, where we want Kirill to play north-south, be more selfish, take more shots. We've been saying that for years. And Kaprizov is worth every dollar that he makes, but he'll be even better if he plays that north-south style with especially someone fast like Dylan Larkin. So that would be great. We're not giving Boldy away, Steve Yzerman, though. No chance.
0: That's there not happening. But speaking of Dylan Larkin, should we take a quick commercial break right here, Brett Blakemore?
2: Sure.
0: Possibly.
2: Sure.
0: And then get to the Dylan Larkin rumors. There's a bunch of other deals that have been made with the Minnesota Wild, or as you said, not made with the Minnesota Wild. We'll talk about it all around the corner at 9 to noon coming up next.
3: 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It's worst case scenario on The Fan.
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5: KFGO News, I'm Jake Anderson. A West Fargo business sustained damage after a fire broke out early this Thursday morning. Crews from the West Fargo Fire Department responded to Camping World at 2145 Main Avenue East just after 3:30 a.m. after the fire initially set off a security alarm system. Upon arrival, they observed heavy smoke and flames from the building. One person was hurt following a two-vehicle collision on the outskirts of Perham Wednesday morning. State troopers say that around 9:15 a.m., two SUVs were heading south on Highway 78 near Highway 10 when they collided. 69-year-old Cynthia Sawyer of Deer Creek was in the passenger side of one of the SUVs. She was transported to Perham Health for treatment of non-life-threatening injuries. 14 of the 15 people charged in an alleged conspiracy to disrupt federal immigration enforcement during Operation Metro Surge pleaded not guilty in federal court. A 15th defendant remains jailed on unrelated case. Prosecutors allege the group coordinated blockades and tracked federal officers near the Whipple Federal Building near during anti-ICE protests. Jake Anderson, News Radio, KFGO.
6: Oh, God, I was trying to kill some time.
7: Drop the puck. So everyone, say it with us. Let's play hockey!
6: That wasn't bad, though. That wasn't bad.
8: He got in and he got out.
6: Right. When was that? Was he?
8: Let's see.
6: It was like a little while ago.
8: Probably a long time
6: ago. I can't imagine him getting out of the house for that one.
8: Well, I can tell you, Mark Rosen, that was 2013. That's also That's also the last time he's been to St. Paul.
6: Always.
8: Yeah. So, yeah, there's a lot of good Let's Play. And, of course, Halvey's. I don't know why that's not in the system. Someone's got to put that in there.
6: When are you going to do Let's Play hockey?
9: Yeah.
6: Marissa Voss making her KFN debut. When are you going to play? You got to throw the first pitch out at the Twins game I saw the other day.
9: Yeah.
6: What was that like?
9: Dude, that was crazy.
6: It's a lot of pressure, right? Were you like, was that something like, I imagine myself, because I'm neurotic, I would have woke up in the morning. Neurotic.
8: Oh, neurotic.
6: That too. I'm just not a...
8: You're a neurotic dancer.
6: Yeah, exactly. Yeah, that's why I used to work at Deja Vu.
8: Correct.
6: But I would be thinking about it all day. Like, as soon as I woke up in the morning, I would be in the mirror, like, trying to wind up. Like, am I going to look cool? Am I going to just try to get it over the plate? Like, was that something... Or you just were like... Bleep it, I'm going in.
9: No, I literally thought about it all day. And the next, like the day before, I was like texting my dad. Of course, my dad, like I love my dad and my brother listening right now. And they both were like, well, don't mess it up. You better get over the plate. Have you practiced at all? You should probably go out to the yard and practice. Like, you should do this. And I'm like, guys, I'm just going to raw dog this. Like, this is going to be what it is. They're like, no, we have to do it. So they brought the glove and the baseball. And I literally practiced on the plaza while live music was going on. And we were drinking $2 beers on Friday. I was so sick. And then I got down there and I'm like, super excited, but I'm like shaking. I'm like so nervous. Cause then I get out to the mound and I'm like, this is far away. It's a lot farther away than you think. And I was like, I wanted the bit. So I like, I was going to shake off, you know, the catcher. Yeah. And I did it. Got out there, shook off the catcher, did everything. Thought I was going to 50 cent it. And I got it over the plate. Hit the dirt.
6: Let's go.
9: And I have never been more excited in my life.
6: Yeah. I mean, now you can die peacefully now and put that on your tombstone. Like, I got it over the plate.
9: I got it over the plate. I think that's all anybody wants. Because it's like, I can't remember who I was listening to, like, a couple of days ago. But it was Zach Top when he was on, like, Pardon My Take. And he's like, everybody remembers the ones where it's, like, too high, too 50 cent, all these horrible things. But nobody remembers when it's just average.
6: Right.
9: And I just wanted it to
6: be
9: average.
6: Yeah.
9: So I didn't become a viral sensation. And we did it. But it was such a cool feeling, man. It was awesome.
6: It seems like so much fun. I feel like I'd be too prideful. I'd try to Shohei it and just, like, throw my shoulder. The next day I'm coming in a cast. Like, I messed it up.
8: And you went on the rubber, too, like, or did you, were you in front of them?
9: No, I was in front. I should have gone on the rubber. And I, cause here's my thing. I was like,
6: you
9: am I going to make
6: the
9: it
6: mound,
9: over?
6: Right? Just correct. For people yes. out there yes. that are maybe confused.
8: No, yeah. we're not no. erotic dancers. Yeah, yeah. No, the mound, the rubber.
9: Yeah. Yeah. My dad was like, I was like, I'm going to go on the rubber. I'm going to go on the mound. He's like, should you go like maybe in front? And I was like, okay, yeah, you're right. Probably right. Whatever.
6: You're right.
9: And then I threw it and I was, and I, it got like the distance and I was like, I definitely could have gone from the rubber. Like this is BS. But no, I definitely could have done it. But I went a little bit in front, but it still worked. It was still great. I think about it a lot, and I'm like, I did that.
6: Yeah. Yeah, daydreaming about it.
9: I was like, I did that. Actually, that's crazy.
8: If I ever did Let's Play Hockey, it'd be a similar, like, I'd be like, I can't believe I did that.
6: Right.
8: That was so unbelievable.
6: It's like one of those things yeah. that you just go back and keep looking. Like, you know, like, when you post a post that's really banging on social media, and you're like, I did that.
9: I did
6: like, I'm a genius.
9: Totally.
6: I'm a comedic genius. I really did that.
9: I'm literally God's favorite. Like, that's me right there. Like, oh, my God.
6: Speaking of things that we can't stop thinking about, everybody, all the hockey fans in town can't stop thinking about Dylan Larkin. And we got some news yesterday that the Red Wings, they want Matt Boldy for Dylan Larkin. We ain't doing that, right, y'all? I mean, that's a lot. We ain't doing that, right, Brett? That's Billy G on the phone, right? Yeah,
8: we're not doing that. That's crazy. And just some of the packages that I've seen online for Larkin, like, he should have the same package as Quinn Hughes. Like, no, he shouldn't. Sorry. Quinn Hughes went for the equivalent of 4 first-round picks, some current guys, some not. Larkin is good. He would answer our top-line center problem that we've had for 25 years in this organization. He's not Quinn Hughes. He's not that level. And he's not Matt Boldy either. Matt Boldy's a superstar. I wish Matt Boldy could, you know, if we could somehow, you know, go on to like, you know, NHL 26 and just change his position to center.
6: Yeah.
8: That would change all of our, that would be unbelievable. It'd fix all of our issues. That's not how it works, the fan has learned. He's a winger. He's not worth giving up another super. We can't go superstar for pretty much a superstar. We can't do that.
6: And what would you guys, Marissa, let's start with you. What would you give? What is the appropriate compensation for a guy like Dylan Larkin?
9: Personally, I think it's going to be a Yurov, Stramel, and then a couple of picks. And that's been like heavily speculated online. I think that's good. You get a young gun like Charlie Stramel, who's been really great at Michigan State. Billy has gone to Minnesota Michigan State games and watched him. And he's a force. He's a great player. You also have Yurov, who is also up and coming. Now, did he make some mistakes in obviously the playoffs? Yeah, he's a young guy, though. But he worked really well with Tarasenko, and I think that would be great. And then, again, throw some first picks or throw a first and a second or, a second and just throw some picks at them. I think that's appropriate. But, like, you know, everybody has said, the Matt Boldy for Dylan Larkin, like,
6: it's ridiculous.
9: You're just laughing in my face. Like, you're literally just like, what do you think I am? Like, dumb? Mm-hmm. And I know that Dylan Larkin kind of put the front office in a hard place when he gave them, like, 3 teams. It was Vegas, Florida, and us, and said, figure it out. I don't care if these are the 3 teams, figure it out. And that's hard to do.
8: And now it's less because Florida just traded for Kachuk. So they're not in.
9: Exactly. So then it's just Vegas and us. And again, we're in a spot where it's like, I'm not giving you Matt Boldy. Mm-hmm. Are literally arguably like, I put him at Kirill, if not better than Kirill type of thing, like type of points and goals and assists and makers. Like, this is a star future in the building. I'm not giving you that.
8: Especially Matt Boldy on a unbelievably favorable team-friendly contract.
9: Yeah.
8: I mean, he should be making double of what he's making. And
6: really?
8: We have him signed for like another, what is it, 5 years, 4 years? He is a massive bargain. Like, if that went to arbitration, he'd be making double. So 100%. Why would we give up a superstar making half of superstar money under contract for a while for a player who's really good but not on that level?
6: 651 guy agrees. He said, if they trade Boldy, I'm canceling my season ticket. So a lot of strong opinions about Matt Boldy here.
8: Marissa, it's nice to hear from that one guy on the common montages all the time.
6: Good for you. Marissa, say Billy G calls you and he's like, Marissa,
9: God,
6: I've heard about you. Matter of fact, I've literally heard you at the games. Everyone can.
8: Right under my suite.
6: He's like, we want you to wine and dine Dylan Larkin. He's going to come into town.
9: Okay.
6: We want you to wine and dine him. Where are you going to take Dylan Larkin in Minnesota to convince him to come to the Wild?
9: Where every single Minnesota Wild player goes. It's the one answer you have to do. Billy Sushi.
6: Billy Sushi.
9: Billy Sushi. That is,
6: that a hit with the Minnesota Wild?
9: That's a huge hit with the Minnesota Wild. Spit and Chicklets boys have been there. Pardon My Take boys have been there. So many big names have been there. Billy, I literally went there once a couple years ago. Billy G was right there. And I was like, oh, hey, he's just getting some sushi, some California rolls.
6: Did you say what up to him, or were you two just like starstruck?
9: No, at this point, I was nervous because I've met Bill before through 10K.
6: Bill, you guys are on.
9: Billy G.
6: You guys are cool. Wow, you guys are chill.
9: Well, I'm like last year, so I'm doing, if you guys don't know, I did this reverse sweep thing because when I was at the game, like the reverse jinx, I literally kept going to games and witnessing my favorite team lose. And it was driving me insane. So somebody commented, was like, you should wear the other team's jersey as a joke. And I was like, I'm doing it.
6: And started to work.
9: I'm doing it. And I started to work. So then, of course, we're going to the Islanders game and I have a jersey on. And then I meet Billy for like the second time. And he looks at me and I'm wearing like the regular jersey underneath. And he goes, I'm surprised you're not wearing an Islanders jersey. I'm like, whoa.
6: Hey,
9: you know about the bit.
6: Chill out, Bill.
8: Hey, everyone.
6: Oh.
8: This is breaking wild news.
9: Oh my God.
6: No way.
9: It's happening. It's happening.
6: What's going on, brother?
8: It's not Larkin, though.
9: Okay.
8: The Wild have traded Jake Middleton to the Calgary Flames.
9: Oh my God.
8: For Blake Coleman.
9: Ooh.
8: Olli Maatta. Your thoughts? I don't know enough about either one of those players, but Middleton was underwhelming basically all of last season. He wasn't as good as he was. Like, great dude. Mm-hmm. Quality human. Unfortunately, we have to talk about people as if they're just robots and they play the sport. Like, yeah, it sucks that you're going to, it's unbelievably crappy that you're going to have to pack up your family and move. It's a whole human element of that.
6: Yeah, of course.
8: But if we strip that away from a hockey sense, I thought he took a huge step back this past year, had a ton of turnovers that led to goals. In the playoffs, he wasn't really that great defensively either. I'm going to have to do more Blake Coleman and Olli Maatta research, but I'm 2-for-1 on a player that's okay. My initial reaction is I'm okay with that. But that's where we're at right now.
6: But the Wild are wheeling and dealing, and that's exciting.
8: They're doing things.
6: They're doing the damn thing, and they did a bunch of things. They made a bunch of signings over the last day or so. Should we take a quick commercial break and maybe get into more Minnesota Wild, Brett Blakemore?
8: Yeah, sure.
6: You think so?
8: Yeah.
6: You think so? All right, let's take a quick commercial break. More Minnesota Wild coming up next on 9 to Noon.
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15: If you are serving your food on a picnic table outside and the weather is above 90 degrees Fahrenheit, that food is only going to have 1 hour before it is potentially unsafe and could make you sick.
14: Instead of the normal 2 hour time window for food safety, Carruthers says no matter the cookout location, a reliable cold source is needed both before and after food is cooked. I'm Rod Bain reporting for the U.S. Department of Agriculture in Washington, D.C.
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26: 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Minnesota Twins last night, they got home runs from Josh Bell, Cody Clemens, Luke Keyshaw in their 8-3 victory against the Houston Astros. But the real story was this guy.
27: 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Ties his career high as Bradley. 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
26: Taj Bradley, five solid innings for the Twins last night in their 8-3 victory over Houston, taking 2 of 3 on the road. 7 wins now for Taj Bradley. 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Redhawks going for a series sweep against the Lincoln Salt Dogs. Falls short 4-3. 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
6: It's still kind of is Brett's Bits.
8: Might as well be.
6: We're going long in the Minnesota Wild. They're making moves. We're making moves here on 9 to Noon. Max Fuller here filling in for PA. Brett Blakemore's here. Andrew Jukwitz, Marissa Voss. The Wild have made a whole host of moves, including one that Brett Blakemore just broke right before the break. But there's all types of things going on in the Wild world of hockey. Zach Bogosian, I believe he re-signed for a one-year deal. Marissa, do we like this?
0: Some people like it. Some people hate it. I know my buddy Brett Marshall on Twitter does not like this at all. I think a lot of it, though, it kind of goes back to what we were talking about a little bit with Jake Middleton. There's just been some mistakes. He's a little bit older. People are upset that, you know, especially for Jake Middleton when that trade just went on a little bit, I want to touch on it, that he was on the ice for a lot of the opponent's goals, a lot of Dallas goals, a lot of Colorado goals. He just was becoming a nuisance on defense, and he was just not becoming the player that we needed. So I'm happy that he's gone. We get some good guys in return. But same thing kind of with Bogosian. I'm a little surprised that we sign him, just because, like Brett was saying, like, you witnessed him with the Thrashers play with the Atlanta Thrashers.
8: That is
0: and
8: true.
0: If a hockey fan knows that, you're going, what? Like, the Thrashers are like the Seattle Sonics, right? Like, that's a team that is no more.
8: Mm-hmm. Yeah.
0: And that is an old team. So he is older.
8: It's him and Evander Kane are the two last
0: nationals. Oh, no! Yeah. God, I hate that man.
8: Yeah. Mm-hmm.
0: So I hate Evander Kane with my life.
6: That was a visceral reaction to Evander. Like, you got a hand. The listeners can't see. You put your hands on your head like you saw Evander Kane behind me or something. Like, that was a visceral reaction.
8: It was like
6: right
8: an
6: there.
8: Exorcism. Like, as soon as the holy water starts going.
6: No! Get Evander out of here!
0: I literally cannot say that so much. Oh, the day he retires is the day I open a bottle of champagne like Dave Portnoy and just like celebrate.
6: Just pop and bottle.
8: So here's this on. So I've been trying to do some flash research on the two new guys. Mm-hmm. Olimata, defenseman, fine, solid. He's been around for a while. He's 30. He'll be 32. And then Blake Coleman, I believe he was a member of the Lightning during one of their cup runs.
0: Mm-hmm.
8: So I texted. I did go to college in Florida, so I lived there for like 3 years. And one of my buddies, huge diehard Lightning fan, mm-hmm. lucky for him, got to see his team in person lift the cup. Must be nice.
0: Whatever.
8: I texted him. I said, Blake Coleman, your thoughts. And he would tell me if he stunk. He'd be like, yeah, guy stinks. Happy he's gone. Text me, he's older, but he's an older Brandon Hagel. Huge for you guys, especially on the PK. I'd love to have him back.
0: Oh.
8: So that's not bad for Jake Middleton. I'll take that. He'll be probably a middle six center. I don't know where Yurov or Stremel fits into this conversation now, but with McCarron also being a center, but I'll take for that return where I didn't think Middleton was playing up to his best, that's probably a good return.
6: Did you mention that Blake Coleman's nickname is Pickles?
0: Is that true?
6: A texter texted in and says his nickname is Pickles. He also says his 82-game average is 20 goals, 28 assists. He had 35 points mm-hmm. in 69 games. Shout out to Zacho.
8: Nice.
6: Last year for the Flames.
0: Oh, I love that.
8: He's basically a half-point a game player.
6: Pickles, yeah. though.
0: Yeah. Pickles.
6: Pickles.
0: Huh. That's Dude, interesting. That was going to be my dog's
8: Can
0: name.
8: Can we send that to rewrite and have him punch it
6: yeah,
8: up?
6: Yeah, we might need to get a better one than that. Yeah. Than Pickles.
0: Yeah, Pickles is crazy. I am excited about Blake. I think, especially from the Lightning's perspective and that fan, it's always good to hear different fans that have, you know, had him on their team, because sometimes if you don't know and if you're not chronically into everything on, mm-hmm. you know, the NHL. But I'm excited. I think it's going to be a good fit, especially if you hear that people want him back. And especially for, again, Jake Middleton, because, like, he became, I love you, Jake. I love you, man. I'm going to miss the Tarts Off interview. Great dude.
8: Great
0: funny.
8: Stash.
0: Great stash. No teeth.
6: Which is
0: funny
6: important.
0: Funny guy. Hilarious. But, like, he became a liability. And I couldn't. It was like get the D pairing off. What was it? It was him and Spurgeon. Was that the D pairing? Him and Spurgeon. And they kept, like, John kept putting them together. I'm like, why are we doing this to me?
6: Great stash, no teeth, funny guy, by the way. Are you just reading my Hinge bio right on the air? I mean,
1: Max, I have some Wikipedia notes for you.
6: Oh, okay.
1: He was nicknamed Pickles because he was drinking pickle juice in the penalty box.
6: Oh,
0: yeah.
1: It's his only nickname on Hockey Reference.
6: That's
1: so
6: kind of.
1: There you go.
6: All right. I was ready to investigate that. Look at that. You're a hockey insider.
0: Hockey.
6: Bobby Brink also re-signed, I believe. How are we feeling about that, Brett Blakemore?
8: I like Bobby Brink a lot, and not just because his initials are double B and he wears number 10. I like skill guys, even if they're a little smaller. I like speed, and he's got, you know, he's not afraid to go into the corners and, you know, go to the dirty areas where some other skill players that we've had in the past weren't necessarily keen to do. Looking at someone that may have already flown back to Sweden at some point. I just think he's got the tenacity. He wins 50-50 puck battles, but he's got skill. He can pass. He can set guys up, and he's got a shot as well. I do think if they gave him an extended run on the second line as a winger with either Boldy or insert winger here because Boldy's on the top line, I think he can be a pretty solid depth scoring piece for us. So I like that deal. Mm-hmm. And he bet on himself because if he plays with Boldy, he took basically a lower deal to play here 1 year. Mm-hmm. If he plays with Boldy and puts up a ton of points, he's probably going to get paid somewhere else. So, or here, potentially, if we have any money left over after we extend Quinn. So I like the move, and I think it's good for everybody.
6: Marissa, how are you feeling about Double B? Not Brett Blakemore, but Bobby Brink.
0: Oh. Not Brett Blakemore. love them both.
8: Thank you.
0: I really liked it when it happened. I thought it was a really good deal, money-wise, contract-wise. I also just love how the kid bets on himself. Mm-hmm. Like, you know, Brett said, he thinks that he can do it in his home state, being from Minnetonka. He did some really good things last year in a short period with the Minnesota Wild. Now, some people obviously online are going to say he's awful in the playoffs. I didn't think so. I thought also he's still a young guy. You know, getting used to a new team, like, that is going to happen. You're going to have some speed bumps. But I think he has great hockey IQ. I think he's great with the puck. And again, like, him being with these veterans, his game is going to continue to grow and grow and grow. And you're going to want to play for your hometown team. You're just going to want to do it. You're going to have that pride growing up. You know, same thing you see with Faber. Brock Faber, like, I just see that scenario playing out too as well. And I just love it. I think it's great overall, and I think he's a great fit with the Minnesota Wild. And I love how we're going younger. I hate to say it, but it just felt so geriatric. See? We're going younger. It was just like almost like a retirement home. I'm like, okay, I get it. We love the older players, and I understand that. But we need these fresh young blood, and we need these young guns. We need these guys who we know can do it, and then we can build their careers here and build them up. And that's what I'm really excited about. And I think that's the way we're going. That's why the Minnesota Wild didn't really want anything to do with, not to be rude, but they just didn't want to continue with Matt Zuccarello. And obviously Vladdy, I think that's a big rumor that we're not going to go with Vladdy as well, because we're just sticking with what we know, with the Strammels and the Urovs and the younger kids. And I think that's going to go in our favor down the line.
6: Another move the Minnesota Wild made, I believe it was yesterday, a new goalie in tow, Calvin Picard. Now, is this trying to get one of the goalies out of the way, or is this more of an injury deal?
8: Well, Gus Buss is not going to be healthy for basically the first month and change of the season. So I think this is just give any insurance behind the wall of St. Paul, assuming that we don't trade him for Larkin, which I don't think we will at this point. So it's just... And he'll probably be in Iowa, and he'll be the third goalie if there's another injury down the road. So it's a CYA signing, if you know what I mean. Mm-hmm. Just cover your tracks while we're waiting for Gus Buss to get healthy.
6: How do you feel about Picard, Marissa?
0: # goalie team. We are a goalie team, dude. We've seen this time and time again. With the Iowa Wild, even, like, they had an insane goalie. Can't remember his name, Brett.
8: Halavai.
0: Thank you.
8: Yeah,
0: thank
8: like
0: you.
8: That.
0: Him
8: He's
0: as
8: gone
0: well.
8: Now.
6: I will take your word for it. Yeah.
0: But still, I mean, we just needed somebody, you know. It's, again, Gus is going to be out, and it's just, we needed somebody. I like it. You know, you got to have somebody. But I mean, put it all with Wally. I think when people were like, trade him was crazy. I was never one of them because I love the Great Wall of St. Paul. But yeah, you just got to, sometimes you have to do these things. Like, they're pickups. You got to do what you got to do. Guys are out. I'm excited. I'm a little nervous about, again, the Vladdy situation and what else is going to happen, because a lot more is happening in this free agency and offseason than I'm kind of used to. Usually they sit quiet. They sit idle. The Minnesota Wild I'm speaking of. So there's a lot going on right now.
6: What is going on with Vladdy Tarasenko? He's one skate out the door, or what's going on there?
0: So, I mean, he's definitely like in free agency right now. They didn't, you know, keep him or tenure him or anything. Like, he's in the free agency. It's very, very heavily rumored by Michael Russo, who I trust with my life.
6: Same.
0: That literally him and Joe Smith, trust them with my life. That's where I get obviously all my news. But it's rumored that he's going to be gone. And that they kind of the same thing. They don't want him. He's a little bit older now. I loved Vladdy. I would rather have sometime, honestly, Vladdy than I feel like maybe even Matt Zuccarello, because that one's going to hurt really bad too as well. But again, like I reiterated, we're just trying to go young. And I think that, you know, he's going to go for a lot. Maybe he'll go to St. Louis, where he's from, or any other team. He had a great season last year with the Minnesota Wild. So I think that a lot of teams will be wanting him, and we can get, you know, a good player in return. another player, Brett, I don't know if you saw anything, Trunnion.
8: Yeah.
0: There's also rumors going on around Trunnion. If you don't know, he was the NHL's had the most hits last year for the NHL. That would be really, really bad if we lost him, in my personal opinion, losing the exciting Russian line of Yurov, Trunnion, and Vladdy. I can't talk about it. Makes me sad.
6: Yeah, you're tearing up. Yeah.
0: I'm tearing up,
6: yeah,
0: dude. This is an exciting Russians, man. Come on.
6: Brett Blakemore, how do you feel about a Vladdy exit, possibly?
8: By the way, just a quick note, Russo basically just clarifying that Calgary is retaining half of Coleman's salary.
0: Oh, okay.
8: So that's
6: even better.
8: Knocks him down from 4.9 million to whatever half of that is. So it'd be 2.49 or something.
0: Nice. I like that.
8: So that's not bad. As far as the Vladdy thing, again, if he's going to go to market and say, highest bidder, come get me, mm-hmm. the Wild have no business doing that. Now, if he was willing to sign an average market value deal or maybe slightly below that, which why would you, then I would have him back. I thought he played his role. I thought he was good. Was he knock my socks off all season long? No, but he wasn't signed to do that. He was signed to be a depth scoring guy to help out the middle six, creating some offense. And I think he did that. So, but if he's going to go to market and say, come get me, find me with the Brinks truck, we're just not going to be in that business because we're paying Kirill $17 million, which we had to do. So, yeah, I it sucks, but that's just how the cookie's going to crumble this offseason, I think.
6: Now, you guys have been pretty, you know, in accord with each other's opinions about so far.
0: Yeah, we're so smart.
8: But should we blow it?
6: I think I'm about to divide you guys
0: a little bit,
6: asking about this. The Foligno brothers remain together. Marcus already under contract, I believe. Nick was just re-signed yesterday. Brett Blakemore, let's start with you. How do you feel about the Foligno brothers kicking it in Minnesota for a little bit longer?
8: I mean, as it stands right now, yeah, that they are. I mean, they did just officially, and the team had the tweet that they're re-signing Nick Foligno. I think he's a solid bottom six center at this point in his career. I mean, in golf terms, he's probably in 18 fairway, I'd say, in making his approach to 18 green. I mean, he's not far away, but he's still a serviceable player. He's almost done. He's at the tail end of his career.
6: Mm-hmm.
8: He's not cooked. He can still play, and he's... if you watch any of the the mic'd up videos from the playoffs, like, he was huge, like a vocal leader, and that's the stuff that we don't really see. So there is that element to it. I think I've ripped on some of Marcus's game for years, and strictly just hockey, and not, he's a great human, love him. The Foligno face-off thing is amazing that they do for charity. I just think he has holes in his game. I think McCarron is an upgrade on him in every facet of the game, and he's a center. So, and you just paid that guy. So I don't know if you would sign a Foligno and then get rid of the other one. Probably not. Everyone loves him. But to me, it's $4 million for leading the team in penalty minutes is, I don't know, it's a little much for me.
6: How do you feel, Marissa?
0: Dude, the Big Mac comment was like kind of like took me by surprise. I was like, whoa, okay. In every facet. Okay, here we go. Wow.
8: Think about this in the playoffs. Foligno scored a great second effort goal in the Dallas where it was loose puck behind and he just kept going after him. And that's the stuff that Marcus does well.
0: Yeah.
8: And we haven't seen it in a long time. Tweet me the clip of him doing it because I can recall him doing it in the past. But Big Mac scored Big Sexy.
0: Big Sexy did score.
6: I love
8: he
6: that.
8: He scored a beautiful goal where he outskated someone, bodied him off, and then sniped it.
0: Yeah.
8: I mean, he can take face-offs. Mm-hmm. He's big and physical, but he's got skill that can set up other people. And sometimes I think that Foligno, Marcus, he's a pickup truck, mm-hmm. right? And there's nothing wrong. Pickup trucks do a great job. We need pickup trucks in the world. But sometimes I feel like he tries to be a Ferrari, and like, you're not a Ferrari. You're a pickup truck. Yeah. Be a pickup truck. And just offensively, I think he turns the puck over a ton. I don't think he's very – and from an NHL standard, his hands aren't amazing. So I don't know. Give me Big Mac. He won me over in this especially in this playoff run.
6: Well, first of all, let me just say, first it was great stash, no teeth, funny guy. Now Big Sexy. I'm running out of nicknames.
0: No,
6: I'm running
0: out of ways to
6: describe. I'm running out of ways to describe myself at this point.
0: we'll find him, don't worry.
6: Yeah, yeah. I unfortunately have an embarrassing amount of nicknames. Just ask Brett Blakemore. He has to sit through them every single Sunday.
8: At least four.
6: Yeah. Can you do any off the top of your head that I've used? I know there's a couple. I sometimes dip in.
8: LaMelfro Ball.
6: LaMelfro Ball is a pretty one.
8: That was a good one.
6: Thank you. I do say so myself.
8: You always have a few good ones that make
6: me chuckle. Franklin Delano Roosevelt.
8: Yeah.
6: Franklin Delafro Roosevelt.
8: Yeah,
6: Franklin Delano Roosevelt. So it's a three-way one.
8: Think about this tweet. Sorry to not just left turn on your nicknames.
6: No, please do. Please do. The listeners would appreciate if you left turned. Yeah.
8: Now this is outdated now because Jake Middleton's gone.
0: Mm-hmm.
8: But at the time, prior to this last segment starting, the Wild were paying $21.2 million to McCarron, Hartman, Marcus, Trenyon, Sturm, Middleton.
0: Mm.
8: Those players are worth $21 million. I'm sorry. We did just get rid of Middleton, so that helps on that. But it just feels like a lot of money for basically the bottom two pairing on the defenseman and the bottom six.
0: Yeah.
8: Just a lot of money for that. Meanwhile, we're scrounging for change to try to get Patrick Kane to sign on the back end of his career as well. It just seems like we're doing it backwards.
0: Dude, if literally we get Patrick Kane, that would like blow my mind. I'd be like, seeing Patrick Kane in a Wild jersey would almost have me levitating off the floor. I'd be like, and then I'd rub it in the Blackhawks' face and I'd be like, ha!
8: He's the biggest Wild killer of all time.
0: No, 100%.
8: Without a doubt.
0: 100%.
8: So. And it's literally, not to quite the extent, but it's like Brett Favre coming to the Vikings.
6: It's like disorienting
0: Exactly like that. Brett Favre coming and being like,
8: not to quite the extent, but it's like Brett Favre coming to the Vikings.
6: It's like disorienting almost to see it.
0: It's exactly like that. Brett Favre coming and being like,

0: There's too much to break down.
1: We can spend a whole other hour on
2: it. We could. 100%.
1: Why don't you come back sometime, Marissa?
2: I would love that more than life itself. This has been a dream come true. Dude.
1: Well, thanks for joining us today. We appreciate it.
2: Thank you guys so much.
1: Last hour of 9 to noon coming up next.
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4: Do we really believe that suddenly all of these teams are coming out of the woodwork and showing serious interest in LeBron James? Or, like the curiously timed leak of the LeBron and AD to Golden State rumor a few days ago, is this just another well-timed leverage play by LeBron, Rich Paul, and all their media surrogates to drum up a market outside of Golden State, Cleveland, and Miami? Does it mean James isn't really interested in going to any of those three? I'm Chris Mann.
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16: I'm KFGO Chief Meteorologist Tom Szymanski. Partly sunny, some smoke and haze, mainly aloft, and there's a chance for showers and thunderstorms. Some may be a muscular. Look for a high temperature close to 90, east-northeast wind at 4 to 16. Mostly cloudy, scattered showers and thunderstorms, mainly before midnight. Again, some may achieve muscular status, others will not. Down to 64, variable breeze under 13, gusty in and near storms. And tomorrow, partly sunny, high near 90. Variable breeze will turn to the east anywhere from 6 to 14.
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0: final hour of 9 to noon. We're going to have some fun. Not that we haven't been having fun. We went deep on the Minnesota Wild for the last hour or so. So I'm not going to lie. Brett Blakemore, Andrew Dukwitz.
1: You're done.
0: I selfishly, I'm done. I'm done for the day. Play the good times music.
2: I need a nap. Yeah. It's from learning so many new
0: words. I know.
2: Words.
0: My brain is exploding with information.
1: Dump and chase.
2: I'm still trying to find out, is a Tkachuk a player or like a person or something on the rink?
0: All of the above.
1: They're two brothers that play.
2: Their dad also played.
0: Brothers, not just two black dudes that are playing.
1: That's correct. They're related. Same father and mother, yes.
0: But Brett Blakemore, I want to talk about something. You know, I might have a little bit more expertise in, you know, than hockey. I'm no elite hockey mind. But I am, you know, an okay dating mind. Listen, I'm no Cupid. I still need advice from time to time, and that's why we

0: first date stories with you. Sometimes I can embarrass myself. I like to play it off like I'm this smooth operator, we're Deshaun A, but that's not true. I'm just doing that for the listeners. First of all, let me ask you, what is the worst first date you've ever been on? Because we've all been there. Some of us are on the opposite end. Some of us are someone else's worst first date story. I definitely am. But what is your worst first date experience?
1: Oh, great question. My worst first date was probably when I was about 20, and I met this gentleman that I thought was going to be fantastic and great. We went to the mall and learned that he and I had nothing in common with each other.
0: Yeah.
1: And then we are walking around going, oh my gosh, I just want to leave. How do I get out of here? Which taught me a lot about learning small talk, learning how to just be kind in that situation, and then just move forward.
0: Yeah. Like, you didn't just ghost him. You didn't just start, you know, hurdling 40s and just get out of there.
1: Yeah, right at the mall.
0: Yeah. Sure.
1: Yeah. Could you imagine just shucking crap over? Yeah. No.
0: Okay, so say, you know, that you're someone like me and maybe you're fumbling it a little bit on these first dates. What's good advice for a first date?
1: Keep it light. Keep it simple and find somewhere fun to go, right? Summer's an amazing time to be dating. Hit a rooftop patio, go for a walk around the lake, check out one of the great concert series coming up.
0: Yeah,
1: and just be, you know, think about it in the idea of why am I here? I'm here to see if there's chemistry for a second date. It doesn't need to be a 3-hour date. It can be, you know, drinks after work or just lunch, something fun.
0: Because, like, sometimes I feel like we put too much pressure on that first date, right? We're like, all right, I need to know their greatest fears and aspirations. We're going to, you know, have deep conversations, but that's kind of like almost like a pitfall, right? You don't want to get into all of that stuff on the
1: 100%.
0: First date.
1: Yeah, the hardest part about a first date is you are so nervous and you want to put your best foot forward, and the other person is thinking the exact same thing, and then all of a sudden you get into this, like, you just keep talking and talking and talking, and then all of a sudden you're thinking to yourself, "What am I doing?" And then you look over and the other person is completely glazed over.
0: Yeah,
1: you know,
0: yeah,
1: they're
0: right,
1: like,
0: yeah.
1: And you're going, oh boy, how do I get out of this? So, you know, just kind of keep it simple. Keep it light.
0: No asking people like who they voted for, religious things, none of those strong.
1: Not on your first date.
0: Oh, opinion things.
1: No,
0: definitely not. Definitely
1: right.
0: Not, right?
1: Either for fun.
0: Right.
1: I want to have a second date. You know, what are the two of you going to do in the next 6 months? What's the best book you've read? What series are you watching right now on any one of these streaming services that we own?
0: I have a friend, let's just say his name is Blake Bretmore. He was recently on the dating apps. I mean, so much so, like, his thumbs barely stopped working. You know what I'm saying? He was just swiping. And I hear from a lot of friends, you know, for various reasons, just because of things kind of flaming out or people getting ghosted or whatnot. A lot of people are just not feeling the dating apps right now. Is that kind of, you know, as a matchmaker, is that kind of what you're hearing as well?
1: I do. I hear it every day. Everybody has what we call, you know, dating fatigue or app fatigue. And it's because you're completely flying blind out there. You know, you don't know if the person is serious. You don't know if they're single.
0: That's true. Yeah, that is true.
1: That's the hardest part. Yeah. It's like, oh, why are you on the app? Well, you know, so-and-so made me upset, so I made this app. Oh, that's not fun.
0: Right, yeah.
1: Why would you end up on the
0: Are We Dating the Same Guy Facebook?
1: Right.
0: You know, friends have told me. Yeah, that's never happened to me before.
1: Never.
0: Yeah,
1: not you.
0: Yeah. So what is, like, the best way to meet someone? Is it just going to shoot your shot in real life? If it's not the apps, you know, are you writing, like, you know, little love letters here? Are you outside someone's window with the boom box like a movie? What's the best way to meet someone then?
1: Well, I'm a little biased. I work for It's Just Lunch.
0: Oh.
1: But, you know, I think just being authentic and being yourself, right? Hit up a rooftop patio. Just smile. Be happy. Be kind. But, you know, here at It's Just Lunch, we really believe in making dates short and fun, right? You know, use us. We'll help you.
0: Yeah.
1: We do all the work for you.
0: Sabrina, what is It's Just Lunch for those asking out there?
1: So we're a personalized introduction service, which means we use real human matchmakers. We match people all day, every day, and it's an opportunity for you to meet with us, to have a personalized interview, make sure the type of person that you're looking for is something that we can help you find. And we do all the work for you. We take the reservation. We make the reservations for you, so we take, you know, all that nervousness out of it. All you have to do is

0: show up and have fun.
1: Well, I feel like an expert already. I feel so much more enlightened. Like, I don't need Cupid or love potions or anything like that. I just got It's Just Lunch, and we're lucky to have you, Sabrina. Thanks for joining us today.
0: Absolutely. Thank you. Have a great day.
1: Yeah, absolutely. You as well. A couple more segments to go. We're going to get into it. We're going to get psychic. We're going to take a look into the future. And coming up in the next segment, more 9 to noon coming up next.
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14: KFGO News, I'm Jake Anderson. A Fergus Falls man has been sentenced for burglary in his former employer. 40-year-old Justin Hansen was sentenced to 30 months in prison for committing second-degree burglary at a Casey's in Fergus Falls. Prosecutors say Hansen and two others broke into the Casey's in December 2024 and stole $5,000 in cash and over 30 cartons of cigarettes. A 67-year-old Little Falls man is facing charges for selling drugs after authorities executed a search warrant at his home. The Morrison County Sheriff's Office says members of the Central Minnesota Violent Offender Task Force and the county SWAT team found methamphetamine inside the home of Barry Johnson and arrested him. Johnson is also facing a drug possession charge and is being held in the Morrison County Jail. North Dakota is offering new grant money to help improve the health and well-being of workers at rural hospitals. The State Health and Human Service Department has opened applications for Hospital Wellness Equipment Program. The goal is to help hospitals create healthier workplaces and support employees' physical and mental health. Jake Anderson, News Radio, KFGO.
1: That came true.
15: I know, you're not there anymore. That's what I was talking about.
1: That is indeed true. Speaking of that, I am curious, though. I have a good friend. Let's say his name is Bori Bove. He's very near and dear to me. He's a skeptical guy of, you know, psychics and whatnot. What do you say to people that are skeptical? Do you say just come in and get a reading and see what's up, or what do you say?
15: Well, yeah, I think that's good. You should be a skeptic. Most people in my industry are flaky or scammy or full of it. So, you know, I went to college to be a science teacher. You should definitely have like a well-grounded view of reality, and just like seeing's believing, you know. Some of my favorite clients are skeptics. What I hate is when people come in and they're just ready to hear the voice of God from my lips. And I'm like, this is, you know, let's ground and have a little healthy skepticism.
1: Okay. So, and then listeners, if you want to chime in, 64686, if you want to ask Rachel Dominguez any questions, we got a bevy of questions here for you, Rachel. I'm just curious, though, before we get into it, speaking of science, I'm curious about your process. How do these readings work? What is your process?
15: Well, you know, that's a complicated answer, but really quick, I put myself into kind of like a semi-trance state.
1: Okay.
15: And I lay out some cards. I have like a conversation with my deck and the different symbols and pictures and the patterns that form as I'm laying out the cards. That kind of helps me see the shape.
1: And this is something that you learned like over time. Like, can anybody learn? Like, if Brett Blakemore, he's really into this kind of stuff. If he wants to learn, can he learn? Or is this something you're kind of born with?
15: No, I think anybody can learn this. I definitely wasn't born knowing how to read tarot cards. You know, I've just been doing it now professionally for 20 years. So for me, it's like second nature.
1: Right.
15: But, you know, it's surprisingly easy to get into. If you go get yourself a tarot deck, they all come with a little booklet of instructions, and you can jump right in.
1: Bori Bove, if you're out there listening, you can jump right in. Brett Blakemore, I expect a couple Sundays from now for you to be doing readings on Worst Case Scenario.
2: That'll be my homework assignment for the show.
1: Yeah, absolutely. Where do we start, y'all? I mean, it's 9 to noon. I feel like we should start with the Minnesota Vikings, right?
2: I think that's the way to go. Maxo?
1: Rachel Dominguez. Is this too broad? Does it have to be specific questions, or can it be broad questions?
15: I mean, are you asking about the upcoming season with the Vikings?
1: I am asking about the upcoming season with the Vikings. How does it play out? Is this our year, Rachel Dominguez? Please say yes. Please. Please say yes.
15: You know, that's what I hate is when I have clients that are really emotionally invested in a certain answer when what they really do is logically and even intuitively know the truth. And so, like,
1: what are you saying?
15: Well, you don't have to be a psychic to know what's going to happen with the Vikings.
1: No! I'll
15: just say, don't get your hopes up.
1: No!
15: But when I look at the cards, we cut on the Wheel of Fortune, right?
1: Yeah.
15: So that could say, oh, go, you know, be careful betting on them, right? Okay. Or, you know.
1: Sports gambling is illegal in Minnesota, so
15: right,
1: don't do it anyways, yeah.
15: Right. But then also the Wheel of Fortune is a cycle. It cycles. It's four of wands. It's all cycles and loops. The same thing happens over and over and over. So where things are at now, Ten of Swords, that's ruined. That doesn't look good. Ten of Swords going in,
1: Rachel,
15: does not look good. There's no good way to read the Ten of Swords, okay? And it's a sword poking through the heart, and it's got Gemini, and Gemini's the Lovers, and that's the challenge ahead. Now, the Lovers conduct, they're twins, yeah, it's the Twin Cities or whatever, but I'm going to tell you this.
1: Okay.
15: With the Lovers and the Ten of Swords, this is telling me, maybe they're not playing with no heart.
1: No, Rachel!
15: Maybe they ain't got no heart
1: this
15: for it. They're just pros showing up. But also, really, it is, I think, a big thing about contracts. The Lovers talks about like the handshake, what we hold, right?
1: Yeah.
15: And this Four of Cups, Seven of Discs.
1: We're holding a Lombardi trophy.
15: Luxury, crossed with failure. Luxury four cups is unsustainable. It's a big gust and burst. And so that can be what people get their hopes up. They might come in really strong and people are like, oh, this is going to be
1: it's our year.
15: But that's crossed with the seven of discs, which is literally, you can see the title, right? What's the title?
1: I can see it.
16: That's not good.
1: It's not good.
16: It's not good.
15: Well,
16: it's,
15: read it for
16: it's
15: me.
16: Failures.
1: Failures. Rachel. Are you sure you're not reading it wrong? Maybe it's like in French. Failure.
15: You know, I
16: think that's the same thing.
15: But this Queen of Swords on the internal side, I'm going to tell you this. First off, I bet that they make some stupid trade for like short-term gain that really like guts them.
1: My God.
15: Because the four cups, seven of discs can also be like mismanaging the money.
2: I don't think Rosie's last art is lying.
15: So I don't know. My dad's half Texan. I'm a Cowboys fan.
1: Okay.
15: So when I do follow football, it's them. But when I'm looking at the 7 and 4 hesitation based in fear as well. So I could look at this and it's like,
1: because the success is so scary. We're scared of winning the trophy because we've never done it before. So we're gonna win it all. Is what you're saying? Rachel, come on now.
15: I want to hope so. Give me one card. Bottom line. Chances for the how, you know what? Here's the best way to read it.
1: Yeah.
15: Instead of looking at chances, those are possible futures.
1: Okay.
15: I just read the future.
1: Yeah.
15: So how are we all going to feel here in Minnesota at the end of the football season?
1: Great. Amazing. Fantastic.
15: Magus crossed with the Fool. The Magus, and when it's crossed with the Fool, we could feel like, oh, wow, well, we didn't go nowhere. I feel like a fool. But the Magus goes along. The Magus is getting like when you get sold.
1: Yeah.
15: Like the music man will just like get you hooked in and sold. Like people are going to tell themselves, this is the year, this is the year, this is the year. They're going to feel like they got played. So step it up. If you're a Viking and you're listening, the Lovers cross with Ten of Cups. All I can say is if you put all your heart into the game and all your teammates put all their heart into playing, then, you know, y'all might be good, but if they try to lure you away with it, some teams got a little more room on the salary cap and want to lure you away mid-season, that also could possibly happen.
1: So what I'm hearing is lock in, believe in yourselves, and we're going to win it all. Let's go.
15: Let's hope.
1: Let's freaking go. See, this is what I love, Rachel. This is what I wanted to hear.
15: All I know, you see, exactly. You're hearing what you want to hear.
1: Yes.
15: Just like the worst clients. It's like I say, no, it's a cycle. It's a loop, and it's going to end in like failure. And you're like, yes, this is our year.
1: No, see, I'm locking
15: my whole
1: in.
15: Career,
1: I'm,
15: man.
1: I'm believing. See, I'm just reading the cards a different way, Rachel. That's what I'm doing.
2: So what you're saying is the trained reader is reading it one way, and you're deciding to read it the other way.
1: Yes, I'm illiterate when it comes to reading the cards. But, you know, it's like DW.
2: I think she's spot on.
1: Yeah.
16: It sounds pretty accurate.
1: Oh, you're a Packers fan. Of course you think she's spot on, Brett Blakemore.
15: I just am wondering, like, who's like the pillar of the team that is going to like get traded for, oh, we got a bunch of draft picks for it or cash or something like that.
1: Rachel.
15: They're going to do something like that.
1: No.
15: It's going to really
2: blame a lot of
15: I look at this and don't even blame the players, because with this Queen of Swords on the internal side, those are like decisions that get made that decapitate the self. Like when people like they shoot themselves in the foot.
1: Yeah, metaphorically.
15: You know, you make like a decision, ends up limiting yourself, right? So honestly, like, you know, the players can play with all their heart, but if the wrong plays are getting called, if they're trading away all the good players, if there's a sense of uncertainty, you know, we don't know.
1: But I do know. I feel more confident after hearing your reading, Rachel. I feel way more confident in the Minnesota Vikings season. So we got one banner that's being raised, a trophy that's being raised. Brett Blakemore, do you have any questions about your beloved Minnesota Wild?
2: In one ear, out the other. with my Wild team, they need a number one center. They need it desperately. And that's the biggest thing holding them back from finally winning a Stanley Cup and bringing a trophy to Minnesota, the hardest trophy in sports to win. Will the Wilds get that number one center soon, and will that bring them success to the glory, to the promised land?
1: Come on now, Rachel. We're one for one already. We're one for one. We absolutely are.
2: We went up to the plate and struck out looking. That's what happened.
1: Looking at the banner that's hanging from the ceiling. Come on now.
15: I mean, it doesn't look good. It's like, do they want to pay enough?
1: Do you have any good cards?
15: It doesn't, like, see, the eight of discs, this is telling me that that the Wild, for the number one centers out here on the market, the free agents, all this kind of stuff, these are the guys, they're looking at Ada Discs. That's like the safe thing. That's when you know, oh, well, I know I could date you, but I'm trying to do better. I'll go, you know, it's like McDonald's is the backup, right?
1: Yeah, right.
15: So this is like, if there's somebody that comes here, it's because it's safe. It was like their safe backup. Like the safety school.
1: Oh.
15: So we like, I think that there might be hidden talks in the background courting somebody, but I just don't know if it works. Or maybe it doesn't work. Maybe we get a center, but it happens too late. Six cups, three of this. It's like maybe it's like, uh-oh, it's too late in the season, or it takes too long for them to gel with the rest of the team.
1: But what I'm hearing, though, correct me if I'm wrong, Rachel, you said six cups. Like six Stanley Cups.
15: I mean,
1: and you said they feel safe with us. They feel safe with us, so they want to be around us. So what you're saying is the Wild are getting Dylan Larkin like later today, imminently.
15: See, I don't know who like owns that team or is the GM or does contract negotiations, but they need like maybe some lessons in how to like wine and dine and ingratiate.
16: I mean, Marissa was talking about bringing them
1: for
16: sushi.
1: Yeah, she was. She was talking about wining and dining.
15: Good.
16: But like sushi.
1: Yeah, exactly. Okay, Rachel, can we move on to the Minnesota Timberwolves? Andrew Dukwitz covers the Minnesota Timberwolves.
16: Can I ask about a team that's in season right now?
1: Go ahead.
16: The Minnesota Lynx, best team in the league.
15: Well, you know, that's if you wanted good news, ask about the ladies. Yeah, I mean,
1: we
15: have a championship team here.
16: They have a style of excellence.
1: Well, we have three now.
16: They're Cheryl's going for the wins record on Friday. Nafisa Collier back in practice. Is this the year that Fee gets her first championship ring?
1: Come on now, Rachel. We're two for two.
16: two for two. Wild, Max.
1: Yeah, exactly. The Wild is one of the teams that is two for two. The Vikings are also in the mix. Yeah, we're winning all the championships this year.
15: You know what? We might go all the way. I don't know if we win it.
16: Oh, no.
15: We got a contender because this Prince of Cups is the outcome. At its worst, it could be disappointment, but it's also when it's crossed with Ace of Cups, there's like a blurry quality to it. It's crossed with the Nine of Swords. Nine of Swords is when something's really down to the wire and it hurts. So this could be something that goes down to the last, like, 4 seconds of game five or seven, however many they play in WNBA. This could go down to the very, like, end of the last game, we know, right? So I don't know. If we lose it, it'll be close. So they'll give it a good shot. When I cut on the Emperor, that's strong, it's bold, with the Sun in the center of the table right now.
1: Talk about it.
15: Like, though the Sun is under the spotlight. It's funny. Shining. It's got the little point in the circle. See, it look like the Target logo. You know, it's
1: what I play,
15: right?
16: This is so much more positive than the other two.
15: Oh, yeah, no. With science, I think they have really good coaching.
16: Mm-hmm.
15: You know, they're going to call good plays.
1: Sure,
15: they're going to, you know, play really, really good and smart. This Prince of Wands is at least hanging in there. See, Queen of Wands is what I really want to see because that's the woman that's all tall and she's overpowered.
1: Yep.
15: The beast, she's got like the dog sitting at her feet, healed. This is where the Prince of Wands, he's like wrestling with it. It's like you see somebody and they're trying not to let the dog drag them down the street, right?
1: Yeah.
15: Mm-hmm. So they got to fight. They definitely, Ace of Wands internally, I think they know what they're doing. I think that they're going to make the best calls they can make. You know what's funny though, with the Hermit crossed with the Universe, the Hermit can talk about being alone, and that's the challenge ahead. The Hermit is like being alone, being isolated.
1: Yeah.
15: And when it's crossed with the Universe, that's the baby outside of its normal womb, outside of the environment, right? So this might make me think,
1: Minnesotans that aren't used to championships, we're entering this new era. We're babies in this championship
15: era. You
1: know,
15: that's kind of
1: what
15: deep, Max. That's similar to that. I was just going to say home, they might not be as good on the road.
1: Okay.
15: Yeah.
1: Okay. But that's fine. You know, we'll just win it at home. That's what you're saying.
15: Yeah. So let's hope that, you know, got home court advantage in the playoffs. You know, that's what I would look like. If they're going to be sad, they're going to be flying back here sad. Rather than, like, leaving the Target Center sad. They're going to be flying back home sad.
1: Sad because they didn't close it out, but then they close it out here at the Target Center, and we're raising another banner for the Minnesota Lynx.
15: Let's hope so. These are the best cards so far that I'm looking at. Is there any advice for them? I get art.
1: Art.
15: Now, art is can always just be creative, but art is also a huge card of like evolution, like creating something new that hasn't been done before. So I would look at
1: championship this. Banners.
15: There could be that, you know, that could also just be as simple as, oh, no, all y'all need fancy custom shoes and stuff to get everybody's head in the game, you know?
16: Yeah, like maybe Olivia Miles. Like a little there we go.
15: Artistic and creative okay. self. But then also art make me think like Harlem Globetrotters. It's like, y'all should get fancy. Make up some fun plays, something like
1: right.
15: that.
1: Right, and that's exactly what Olivia Miles. See? Mm-hmm. I'm telling you. Rachel's legit, and now after just three questions, we're hanging three more banners.
16: She's legit, but only one positive answer.
1: Listen, I think we're hearing different things. Maybe come back to the interview later on and listen to it again. Rachel, you're a busy woman. You got a lot to do today. I got one final question for you for my beloved Minnesota Timberwolves. We just got LaMelo Ball, Anthony Edwards. How do they pair together? What is their chemistry like? Because I'm feeling really hopeful after these last couple of readings, Rachel. I think we're gonna go 4 for 4 here. I think LaMelo and Anthony Edwards are a match made in the cards here. I got a lot of hope. I mean, I'm just beaming. I'm gleaming right now. I mean, we might as well just start the parade route now, right, Brett? I mean, you got a parade route in St. Paul? You're familiar?
2: I'm sure West 7th can handle it.
1: There we go.
15: All right, so here's the things. And, you know, a lot of times media doesn't hear about stuff like this because people are discreet. These guys need to work on their, like, personal relationship. They're not just coworkers. These guys need to be, like, homies.
1: Like
15: and,
1: bros.
15: Like,
1: yeah.
15: You know, they went bowling together the other day. They need to bond. They need to invite each other into each other's houses. They need to work on trust because if there's
1: the
15: a problem between them,
2: they need to work on media training.
15: You know, if they have beef, then their media training is good because it's not something that we would see. But if there's a problem between them, it could be like, I don't want to say a lack of trust.
1: Yeah.
15: But it's like when love disappoints.
1: Ooh.
15: You know, so these guys need to like learn to trust each other and give each other some slack. So if we want to see them on the court have chemistry, they need to be having that chemistry off the court. And that's what this is.
1: And if they have chemistry on the court.
15: You know, also I could look at this like, what if one of them is gone pretty? So what if we got to sell one to get LeBron?
1: No, that's not happening.
15: LeBron. What if we sell Anthony Edwards or LaMelo?
1: I mean, we just got him. He just moved his cars into town.
15: Yeah, but do you want a trophy?
1: Yes.
15: Right?
1: Yes. We already have three that we've established throughout this conversation. But okay. Last question for real this time. Okay. Do the Timberwolves win the championship this year?
15: Oh, Five of Wands.
1: That's good, right? You said last time that's the one you wanted to see.
15: No, I didn't say that. Five of Wands is strife. God. It's conflict.
1: Rachel. Conflict with the fact that like the Lynx and the Wolves are both one. There's too much stuff going. There's too many parades. The people can't take it. We're all partied out. We're too lit. We need to rehydrate because we've been partying so
16: Max,
1: much.
16: Max, I don't know what these cards mean, but it's from
15: look,
16: an observer.
15: They don't have a full team. They're missing something.
1: Well, power forward.
15: Yeah. There you go.
1: Power forward. Yeah, they're missing a power forward. Cool.
15: Maybe they should hit up KG, get him back for a season.
1: So, but if they find that missing piece.
15: It's possible, but it just looks like there's this missing piece that makes it. You know, I don't want to say, ooh, it's unclear because that's such a cop out. But with the move, like, it's like we get happiness. So they might make the play. They might make the playoffs. They might do well. They would go over 500. People might walk away, be like, well, we didn't win it all, but that was a successful season. We happy about it for sure.
1: Right.
15: Be a lot of good happy moments, you know. But with happiness in the moon, it's like, you know, what goes up has to come down.
1: The ball into the hoop.
15: Look, see, on here's the thing. You can't get too excited. If you ride,
1: I'm so excited, Rachel.
15: If you're riding the rim of the wheel every time you're on top, it's like wee, and then as soon as the wheel rolls back around, you get crushed every time.
1: Yeah, but then you can just do the little thing, like you know, in the old cartoons where they run up the wheel and you just do it again, and you just keep riding the wheel.
15: Stay
1: Rachel.
15: In the center and just be like, you know what? I know that there's gonna be good years and bad years, and let's hope to get lucky.
1: The center. Is that a hint that Rudy Gobert is the NBA Finals MVP? Is that what you're saying? She's reading the cards.
15: No.
1: No. Okay. No. Yeah, I could have told you that one.
15: You're right. Sometimes it's really hard to do readings to things that my clients aren't personally connected to.
1: Yeah.
15: But you're like a sports radio host, a K-fan. You're definitely personally connected to these guys and involved.
1: Say my friend Bori Bove, because this has been amazing. Rachel, thank you for joining us today. Say my friend Bori Bove wants to get a reading someday. Or one of the many listeners out there. Has the sports team ever asked you to come in and do readings, by the way? Like, have you ever done anything for, like, athletes or anything like that in the past?
15: I actually, you know what? I did a party for one of the Vikings a couple of years ago. I did a Christmas party. His wife hired me out for all their friends. And I just thought they were cool people out in, like, Eagan or whatever. And I was like, oh, what does your husband do? She's like, oh, he's on the Vikings. I was like, oh, cool.
1: But you
15: did. So I did. I got to read him. It was cool.
1: Yeah. Okay.
15: But, you know, yeah, so I have read tarot in a professional football player's, like, house party, like, Christmas party. But, no, I wish they would.
1: They should.
15: You guys should come in. I'll come in with my cards to the team meeting, you know, burn a little incense.
1: Yeah. Why not? Well, you should come back to the show sometime because I love all the good news that you just gave us. We're going to win 4 championships this year. We're all going to be partied out. We're all going to need to rehydrate because we're celebrating so much. Rachel Dominguez of Third Eye Psychic Salon.
15: Max, before you let me go, okay. I'm going to tell you this. I just pulled a couple cards for you personally.
1: Oh, no.
15: There's somebody waiting. There is a communication. It's a hot thing. It's like a hot potato. There's a target.
1: Dang.
15: It's like,
1: listen,
15: here's
1: Rachel,
15: some kind of opportunity.
1: Want to communicate with me, okay?
15: But you have to look backwards. This is making me think, uh-oh, you missed an email or a text message, or you got somebody sitting there waiting, and they're waiting on
1: you. Yeah, the lady from State Farm. Yeah, I
15: got
1: to pay my insurance.
15: Yeah, you got to call somebody back because they got a big opportunity.
1: Okay, all right. Well, I'm going to look for that number, Rachel Dominguez. Thanks for joining us.
15: Thank you, Max, so much for having me on. Come in, Third Eye Psychic Salon. People, we're in Uptown, Lake, and Bryant 7 days a week.
1: Absolutely, and stay tuned. We got one more segment of 9 to Noon coming up next.
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7: 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Texas native Josh Bell, he got the scoring going in the first inning for the Twins, and another Texas native kind of added to it.
8: 3-1. Cody hammers it. High fly ball, right field. That one's headed for the bullpen, and it's gone for a three-run homer for the hometown kid. Cody Clemens goes deep to right. There's your knockout blow on Tatsuya Imai as the Twins lead at 5-1 and the Boo Birds reign in Houston.
7: And the Twins would go on to win 8-3. Taj Bradley, five innings of pitching, and he also had 11 strikeouts. They win that series. They go off to New York now to face the Yankees in the Bronx. 5:30 is the pregame show tomorrow night on KFGO. The Red Hawks had a day off today after losing last night 4-3. They open up a three-game series at home tomorrow night against the Kansas City Monarchs.
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28: 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Balogun out for Monday's game with Belgium after getting a red card. The first match today at 3 Eastern, Spain and Austria in Inglewood, California. 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Madison Keys and Taylor Fritz also among the winners. 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
2: 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Owl Roofing, bring you the postgame.
1: Last segment of 9 at Noon, as Brett Blakemore just said, Max Fuller here, alongside said Brett Blakemore, Andrew Dukowitz still in tow. Thanks for hanging out with us for the whole show, Andrew. You even did a little amateur tarot reading right there. You didn't know what the cards were saying.
16: No, they didn't look good, though. A lot of swords,
1: I think we heard it differently. I'm very hopeful.
16: Brett, you couldn't see the cards. That's what the problem was.
1: How hopeful are you after hearing Rachel Dominguez's readings? I mean, you're beaming. You have a giant smile on your face because you're already thinking about the Minnesota Wilds parade.
16: He is beaming.
2: I mean, if we're just going to do that, you may as well just brought your own tarot cards and declare yeah. that you're not going to win a championship. You're not going to
1: live. I might just do that. She said anyone could learn.
2: She did say that.
1: Anyone could learn.
2: No, it didn't look good for really any of our teams, minus the Lynx. So not great. But that is pretty standard.
1: Yeah.
2: Standard operating procedure. Hey, I'm sorry. It hurts me, too.
1: It does.
2: I'm a Wolves and Wild fan. Yeah. Sucks. So, anyway.
1: But the Lynx are in business.
2: I think the Lynx, too.
1: Yeah.
2: See.
1: They're still the best team in the WNBA, I believe. And we just got good news. And you kind of predicted it, Andrew, on worst-case scenario. Again,
16: almost like I covered the team.
1: It's almost like you're an expert on the Minnesota Lynx. And you said one day, they're going to send out a release that says Fee's back to practice. And you said she's probably just going to be in a game shortly thereafter.
2: Maybe you're the psychic.
1: And maybe you are.
16: No.
2: You knew exactly what was going to happen.
1: See, I'm
16: not
1: on to you, Andy.
16: Not from psychics. From sitting in Mayo Clinic Square way more than I probably should be sitting at Mayo Clinic Square. But, yeah, I mean, she popped back up, was full go for practice. Dorky Juha's full go for practice as well. They didn't necessarily say they would be playing against New York this coming Friday, but I would.
1: But what better game to come back, right?
16: I mean, Fee hasn't played at the Barclays Center since that Game 5 loss.
1: Really?
16: In the finals. So this would be a pretty good game to make their return. New York just off of the Commissioner's Cup.
2: Would
16: might
2: she
16: be
2: start?
16: A good time. Yeah, Fee would start. I would assume.

0: assume she's on like a minutes restriction just because, you know, even though she's been working through rehab the last 7 months, it's just game basketball is different than in practice or simulated and stuff like that. But she would definitely start. I would assume Nia Coffey goes to the bench and they're just a deeper, better team, which...
1: Is this a situation where we're worried about a re-injury, or is it just managing the minutes to get back up to fitness?
0: I think it would be more the latter, where the last thing you would want is Fee to come back in and not be at like 100% game shape fitness, which I think they're doing everything they can to make sure she's comes back at that point.
2: Right.
0: But like, how crappy would it be if she comes in, like pulls a calf because she's just not at that level yet and she overexerts, which... You know, the Lynx medical staff, the Wolves medical staff won the award last year for best medical staff in the NBA.
2: There
0: like, these guys know what they're doing. And I would assume, again, minutes restriction, but it probably wouldn't last for long. Fee is... I'm surprised that they've been able to talk her out of playing basketball this long to recover as well as she has.
2: Links at the Liberty tomorrow night, 6:30 p.m. tip off. Just kind of WNBA at large, the macro view on it, Andrew. They're expanding to 50 games next season. Did I read that correctly?
0: Yeah, expanding next season. It sounds like they're going to continue expanding. Mm. They have another three expansion teams in the work that are supposed to come out over this next CBA. I mean, I've kind of thought the last couple of years their goal is more like 60 games in a season and getting to where they are, you know, kind of the entire summer months, the draw. And from the WNBA's perspective, like baseball might be having a lockout next year. There's a lot of kind of up in the air with how that sport is even going now. I mean, Twins attendance is, you know.
1: I mean, they could use that medical staff.
2: Yeah, seriously. Sure. Can they borrow them?
0: So I think the WNBA looks at it of like, how can we capitalize off of baseball and let's see where it goes.
1: Which, by the way, just minor breaking wild news. Minnesota Wild signed forward Maxim Shabanov.
2: One of my nicknames.
1: Shabanov.
0: Yeah. I've been calling you that for years.
1: One-year, $1.6 million deal after he wasn't given a qualifying offer from the Islanders.
2: Ooh.
1: So he's 25 years old. He's a Russian forward. I don't know if he's a wing or a center, but usually if they're a center, they would qualify that. So he's probably a winger. I'm not an elite Max Shabanov mind. He's 5'9", so a little on the smaller end. But he played 44 games for the Islanders last year, so he must have just came over from Russia.
2: I guess you could say not too shabby. Thank you for that. I deserve that, absolutely. Real quick, one more on the Lynx stuff, so WNBA, Andrew. Obviously, a couple years ago, we kind of saw this giant boom with the WNBA, right? This explosion in interest. How is it, you know, coincided with like Angel Reese, Caitlin Clark, their rivalry, everybody just increased interest, obviously. Nafisa Collier, AJ Wilson, and then it kind of continued with Paige Beckers and whatnot. Are we still seeing, obviously it's probably not having that exponential growth that it had a few years ago, but are we still seeing that growth in terms of viewership, attendance, or has it kind of like steadied out a little bit?
0: I mean, from the Lynx perspective, they're still seeing that growth. I mean, they've started opening up the lower level of the upper bowl, kind of the midsections of the upper bowls, getting attendances in the like 11 to 12,000 range, where last season they didn't have that area opened up and their attendance was like at that 9,000-10,000 level. So people are coming out more to see the games. I think for me, the most encouraging side of the WNBA continuing to grow is just the amount of TV money that has been going into it, whether it's, you know, ABC Disney, whether it's USA Network, like ESPN, it's now a product that people can actually watch on one of their 97 streaming services, and you might need all 97 to watch all of the games.
2: Seriously,
0: but
2: though,
0: you can at least find one. Like if you're just bored on a Friday night, you can find a WNBA game on an actual like network, not that ION or, you know, the down further the cable subscription.
2: Yeah, right. Channel 1000.
0: That way.
2: Yeah.
0: But like, I think what's been most encouraging on the like league side from a fan perspective is a lot of people did come in with Caitlin Clark. Like a lot of people came in with Angel Reese, Paige Beckers, and they've just found that it's fun. Like the WNBA
2: stuck around.
0: Is just fun.
2: Yeah.
0: So, I mean, there's a lot of Lynx fans that follow me on social medias that have reached out and said, like, I came in because I loved Caitlin Clark and I've fallen.

0: and in love because Nafisa Collier is just an awesome person. And or I've gone to a Lynx game and it was so much fun that like now I'm watching the games regularly. And I think that's the encouraging part of like the sustainability of the product of, you know, you come in because there's this big boon and excitement of Caitlin Clark coming into the league. And then you stay because it's a good product and a fun league.
1: Right. Like they're not just there for that initial boom, that they're hanging out. And especially if you're going to Lynx games, why wouldn't you? They win damn near every game. They get to do the electric slide afterwards. You're having a ball at the game. Prowl's there. Yeah. That's their name, right?
0: Prowl is there.
1: You're having a blast. But if you guys could pick the end of the game celebration dance move, or slash, like, say, the World Cup, everybody kind of has their cellies, as they're called. If you score a goal, what would be, like, your go-to dance move? I was talking about this with one of the street teamers yesterday. I feel like I would just kind of, like, rapid-fire chain as many different dance moves as I could. I'd do the John Cena. I'd probably take my shirt off. Maybe do the Ronaldo Sue. I would be acting a fool. No team would ever want me to score a goal because I would be absolutely obnoxious. But you guys are more level-headed people, more down-to-earth people. What would your go-to celly be? Brett Blakemore, you had to have thought of this, Brett Blakemore. You've never thought of what your celly would be?
2: No.
1: What?
2: I mean, are we talking soccer? Are we talking
1: anything?
2: Hockey?
1: Anything. What would your celly be? Come on. You didn't have one when you were playing hockey back in the day?
2: Just do a little knee slide, swipe the ice, and call it a day.
1: Yeah, that is very Brett Blakemore.
2: Yeah, I know. Yeah. Maybe jump in the boards a little bit.
0: Steve, you have some time to think about it.
2: Yeah. Exactly. That's right.
0: I mean, I was always a mellow guy, so the mellow three to the dome thing was always dope. Honestly, USA Soccer, the guy pulled out the LeBron silencer. Like, that's all time.
1: That is all time right there. That's just, I mean, that's when you know, you're like, I'm really doing, you don't pull out the LeBron silencer unless you know, I'm really doing this thing right now.
0: And to not get trolled for it.
1: Right?
0: Like, to pull that out like, and, everybody's like, everyone just like, yeah. That's
2: yeah.
0: awesome.
2: LeBron tweeted, he's like, hell yeah.
0: The level of, I mean, shout out, we're talking about the WNBA growing in popularity. I know you guys talked soccer earlier, but, like, shout out to soccer.
1: It's exploding right now.
0: 8 years ago, that wouldn't happen.
1: Let them know, USA. USA. USA. Charles in St. Paul said we didn't have a rap battle today. Maybe next time, Brett Blakemore.
2: Oh, no.
1: What do you say we do? What do you say we do this whole thing again on Sunday?
2: Sure. Why not?
1: All right. Worst case scenario, 11-1.
2: Maybe extend it.
1: Maybe. Yeah. Who knows? We'll be back on Sunday's worst case scenario. I don't know who's going to be in this chair tomorrow, but it ain't going to be me. I've had fun for the last couple days, which I appreciate you for having me. Do whatever you got to do, but just make it back tomorrow. Love you. Peace. Good time.
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8: Let's be honest, even the most uninitiated soccer fans amongst us were able to look at the red card assessed to Belair and Balogun last night and know that it was garbage. So while it's inspiring and exciting that the Americans managed to hold off Bosnia while down a man for a half hour to get their first knockout stage victory since 2002, they're going to have to be just as aggressive as they've been all tournament long to get past Belgium on Monday without arguably their most gifted goal scorer. I'm Chris Mack.
9: The U.S. Treasury quietly released its official financial report for 2025. It appears by its own numbers, the U.S. government seems insolvent. It's reported that the Treasury shows about $6 trillion in assets and over $47 trillion in liabilities. Add it all up, and it looks like the U.S. owes more than $130 trillion it doesn't have. 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
10: Good afternoon. I'm KFGO Chief Meteorologist Tom Szymanski. Mostly cloudy, scattered showers and thunderstorms mainly before midnight. Some may be muscular. Down to 64, variable breeze under 13. Partly sunny near 90 tomorrow. Variable breeze will become east at 6 to 14. Independence Day, partly sunny, a chance for showers and thunderstorms. Low 66 with a high of 86. And on Sunday, mostly sunny, high near 90.
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12: Josh had a great June, looking to kickstart July with a bang. And the pitch swung on and hit well. Deep center field, Trammell going back. He's at the base of the batter's eye, and it's over the batter's eye onto the Budweiser deck for a mammoth two-run home run to center field, and the Twins have an early lead.
13: Come from the cities and they come from the smaller town.
12: 3-1. Cody hammers it. High fly ball, right field. That one's headed for the bullpen, and it's gone for a three-run homer. For the hometown kid, Cody Clemens goes deep to right. There's your knockout blow on Tatsuya Imai as the Twins lead at 5-1 and the Boo Birds reign in Houston.
14: Curve, strike three this time looking, and he knew it. Locked him up, 11 strikeouts. Ties his career high as Bradley jogs off, high fives Caratini.
15: I think he's done a really good job navigating it. Give credit to him because he stayed in his delivery. Give credit to Vic, with going back and kind of mixing and matching, especially at the top of this lineup. I mean, you're talking about guys that are really good players, and he had the ability to execute pitches. But overall, I thought he was really good.
12: This ball hit high in the air to left field. That's headed for the Crawford boxes. That's headed towards the train. It's a home run for Luke Keyshaw. Lift off for Luke. There's your insurance run, and it's 8-3. And if anybody needed that, Dan Gladden.
16: The 0-1. Ripped to third and over into left field, a base hit. That's going to get a run in. Palmerson rounds third. He'll score. An RBI knocked by Cam Feltz, and it's 5-3, Lincoln.
17: It's totally unpredictable at this level because there's no team that is not going to have changes, whether through injuries and replaced or just finding other players to take a spot where maybe a guy's underachieved. So it's going to be a barn burner down the stretch.
18: Camry, only man there, able to steer it to Adams, flicks it along Tillman. He's got Balligan making a run off him. Can he get around to that ball? Took a deflection, Balligan scores! Flo Balligan, first to react to the deflection. He'll do the LeBron celebration. It's 1-0 U.S.
19: We get a big loud goal. It's Thursday. What about that? Want to hear the most annoying sound on radio? Goal! Anyway, good afternoon to you. It's Thursday today. Hi, Derek. It's Thursday today.
20: Yes. And for some reason, I've been just kind of a day off all week long. And yeah, it's Thursday feels like Friday to me, even though you and I both are working tomorrow. So I don't know what my deal is, but here we are.
19: It is. I pulled up to the station here thinking we're going to have that like casual Friday. I don't know. Maybe a couple people took off early for the holiday weekend on this Friday. Everybody's it's Thursday today. Red Hawks coming off a series win. See how I spun that? They lost yesterday, but it won the series.
20: Had some chances, unfortunately. Boy, too many men left on base.
19: The LOB column.
20: Yeah, that's a tough one.
19: You know, it's funny. We bring that up before. The stat that either means something or it doesn't mean anything. You know, they left 30 on base over the three games, but won two out of the three on that. And the Twinkies get a series win. And now, let's see if they can't stack another thing together. Big props to my man, Johnny Boltman. If you'd had the mic on, I was in here kind of moaning to Derek a little bit. The old Abe has decided to not start the last two trips back. Not like pulling into the parking lot at Newman at 5:48. And, no. Good thing my man, Johnny Boltman's up 24 hours. And I said, Johnny, I'm like the movie Fargo. Prowler needs a jump. And then, you know, it's parasitic, what do you call it? Parasitic electronic, you know, when your car with all these electronics sits and you think, you know, everything's off, there's work going on underneath that in those vehicles. I'm not a vehicle expert. Dad could work and build a car. I didn't grant that knowledge from him.
20: No, my minivan that I really missed. You remember my...
19: I liked your van.
20: Light, I never thought I'd ever own a minivan. Then I bought my... Once I kind of got a family and three dogs, I said, well, this might be a good investment once my grandma stopped driving. So I bought the minivan, and I want one again because they are so nice. They're so practical. But to your point, the sliding door sometimes went always shut all the way, and you didn't realize it until you came back. And
19: you think now, and right, and it's like now it's just because of like it's pushed to start. So now it's like, and then nothing and everything. And I wonder what's going on under that hood in a stop. I know I've closed my hatch. I know I've slammed the door shut. I wait an extra 10, 20 seconds to see if everything dims down. Yeah, frustrating.
20: It's funny you say that about push to start, because this is something that is kind of a pet peeve of mine. And I don't – there are some things – and this might be a good text message question here on a Thursday.
19: What do you got?
20: 35270. I miss a key. Like, for my pick, I don't like the fob. I would like a key. And I don't need a chip with a key and all these things. I mean, granted, I've never had a car stolen before.
19: Right.
20: But I just liked a key. And then if I lost one of my keys, I could go in and get another key made and not have it be a big deal and not $180 instead of just, going down to my friends down at the old, in Barnesville, and just go get a key made. That's one thing with technology I don't like. My question is, this will probably be a KFGO Morning Crew question of the week next week when I'm filling in for Robbie.
19: So don't listen if you're going to be listening next week.
20: Listen to both. You can add into both.

0: that now.
1: Now that you can't do that. But as it pertains to turning the channel manually and turning it electronically with a remote control.
0: No, I'll take the remote every day.
1: That one you're okay with.
0: Yeah, for sure.
1: Yeah.
0: No, there's a lot of, I mean, as much as we complain about smartphones or whatever, I would never not want to have one now.
1: Yes. Yeah. Yeah. As opposed to just the landline.
0: Yeah. Because with all the stuff with that's negative about social media, I keep up with friends that live halfway across country. I would never keep up with it wasn't through social media. And I wouldn't have to call them long distance and have my phone bill be $230. You know what I'm getting at?
1: So the question is what? What you miss?
0: Yeah, something that's technology has ruined for you. You know what I mean? Like, do you miss the phone book, right? Because there's no phone books anymore. But, I mean, do you miss going through that? Yeah, I mean, the people that really miss it are the Yellow Page salespeople.
1: Oh, yes, very much so. And the difference between that, you just go alphabetical of, I need a mechanic.
0: And, well, I mean,
1: and there'd be some things.
0: Our biggest thing in college is we go through the Yellow Pages, then we like even go into like if there is one hanging, like at a payphone.
1: Right.
0: Well, one of our favorite pizza joints might have a coupon in there, right? then we'd rip it out and we'd use it. I mean, I would use so many of those for...
1: How many phone booths have you got in? The book is just ripped apart.
0: Oh, no, they took the Pizza Patrol or Dwayne's coupon. I was so mad, yes. So.
1: Yeah, I think the vehicle explanation, I think I'm with, especially today I am. We'll get it figured out, hopefully. But, yeah, because the no control... You've lost control to technology.
0: Right.
1: You know, even again, you're scanning Instagram. You and I have been watching the Brits and the Scots, you know, doing their...
0: They can't believe every building has air conditioning.
1: Right, things like that. So if you've stayed on that long enough, now you've lost control because it's just AI is so smart. You know, those things, they'll come at you with everything about chicken and gravy and biscuits that you've ever wanted to know about because you watched the guy with the big mustache eating chicken and gravy and biscuits on that.
0: So here's one that comes in, the old transistor radio. And I will say this, though, to this texter, you can still get plenty of them. And I would highly recommend if you have any type of cordless tools, like if you have a cordless drill or whatever,
1: yep.
0: Go get one of those little radios and use your cordless drill battery. That's what I use for my, because unfortunately, Major League Baseball will not let us air Twins games and stream them, which I think is archaic and whatever. Right. And we dealt with that Monday night because I was, you know, sitting behind the board doing tornado warning coverage and having to break in. So some people go, well, I can't hear you on my Alexa. No, they're not allowed to do that, which I think should be illegal, but that's a whole different argument that I've talked to Senator Heitkamp about before.
1: Yeah.
0: But it's worth to have a radio. You can still find them. But I mean, you can go to any of your box stores and still find them, but it is worth getting. But I understand what they're saying. Just getting an old over-the-air radio, it's the way to go.
1: Speaking of which, we're an app nation, obviously. We have taken the full plunge into app nations. And if you own an app and developed one and are making lots of money off it, good for you, by the way. This is where we're living. But when it comes to sports, you and I brought this up before, and I saw that the Mountain West has their new package and digital thing on how to follow around, and for $10.99 a month or $80 a year, whatever, you can lock into their content, which I'd imagine is going to be really good content and all of that. But that is where we live. We are in a, obviously we've always been in a choice driven world, but right now it almost seems like you're taking away my ability for what I once used to get for that was part of their package, you know, that was part of the thing. But that's the world we live in. That's another thing I got to do. I got to revisit my apps, Derek. They just go up. It's a genius way to make it. It goes from $10.99 to $13.99, $13.99 to $15.99. And pretty soon now, if all of a sudden I'm like, well, you know what? They kind of got me, but I still have a choice, you know, obviously. But
0: I've been trying to cancel Disney Plus.
1: Is it impossible?
0: Uh-huh. Yeah, they're making it so hard, and then it's so tedious. Like, and then I'll get distracted by something, and so
1: you'll get your bill the next
0: month. I gotta go back and like, oh yeah, there's another $20 taken out because I don't ever watch it anymore. Right. And I'm until I guess the next season of the Mandalorian or Boba Fett or whatever Star Wars wise comes out, maybe I'll want it back. So I shouldn't get rid of it, but it's just something I don't use much anymore. I got down to the bare bones minimum of Netflix because I'm too busy to sit down and watch much.

0: now.
1: So I,
0: you're on the road enough where you can use those
1: things. Yeah. There's some that obviously I like, and obviously the leagues and whether it be, you know, I mean, I'm on the broadcasting. We have ways you can app, but our apps that we do here, Derek, you can lock the fan in. And what we're able to, obviously, as you mentioned, some contracts for MLB and what you can, but you know, that's all good. But yeah, I've got all those apps to follow. I just, the Disney one, I don't know what's involved. You know, it's like, if I cancel this, am I not getting like...
0: You have to do it from, you can't do it from your phone. You can't cancel it from, you got to go to an actual PC. So then, so you're in the process of that and you're doing all those things and then they just still...
1: But is that tied into ABC and ESPN and da-da-da-da?
0: Well, yeah, but I don't have any of that either, so...
1: Oh, see, I got all that, but I think I've got double...
0: Yeah. Well, I mean, because honestly, what I've been doing, I had ESPN Plus and all the stuff and that. And then, so there was Hulu, Disney, and ESPN, the package together, because it's all owned by Disney.
1: Mm-hmm.
0: And I just, so what I realized is I actually had two accounts, one through my personal email and one through my work email.
1: Right.
0: And so I'm trying to cancel them both. And I figured out that the one that was Disney Plus only is just through my personal email. I'm trying to cancel it. And it's, have you ever done that where they like, well, I tell you what, if before you think about canceling, we can extend, we'll give you three free. No, I want to be done. And they won't let you off the phone. I'm like, I appreciate your retention and whatever bonus you get. You're not getting from me. We're done.
1: I get a call. I get a call three times a day, depending on it, by the way, from a certain satellite company that because I reduced my services, took away some movie channels, baby.
0: Yeah.
1: And they trying to. Credit to
0: that's them. That's the one, the biggest there, right?
1: That is, it's yeah. A zoom call, and I'm yeah, like, I don't even answer. I don't answer. That's
0: your TV service. I want to drop HBO. Well, sir, you know what we could do? No.
1: Nope.
0: And you gotta stand firm.
1: You have to.
0: Because they are persistent, yeah. and
1: they gotta do some fun. I mean, obviously, it served a purpose. It's something. Yeah, it's, we still have another. So, I need a Swiss Army app that takes care of all.
0: I think there are some that kind of show you what you're spending money on that you can cut. So
1: I need that.
0: I think I've heard national ads on some of the network shows that we have.
1: That might be the next app I get, an app to get to let me know how many apps.
0: Yeah.
1: Yeah.
0: I got to listen. I've heard those commercials before. I just don't really pay attention as much because I haven't felt I've needed the service until Disney won't not let me get rid of them.
1: The Twins, Derek, I was thinking today and actually last night during the overnight, and kudos to Jamie, bus driver. That's a, you know, Lincoln seems like it's not a long way away, but boy, that's a good seven with construction and all that. It's a good little seven. A
0: lot of I-29 construction
1: going on.
0: It's a hard
1: seven. Yeah, it's a hard seven when you're getting in through Sioux Falls and Omaha Council Bluffs has been. I don't know when they're going to be done with that.
0: When is Sioux Falls going to be done with construction? They're doing stuff on their on and off ramps all the time.
1: Amazing,
0: it seems like.
1: How they're locked. Yes, it is. I know that you have to because we don't have time in the winter to do it, but there could be some really beautiful tri-levels or roadways here coming up, I would think. But yeah, that was a hard seven. So I was thinking of numbers in the American Association. They play 100 games, you know, and I can go back over the years and sometimes teams got in with, you know, under 50. It's a top four out of six in each division make the playoffs. So it's about this time, and not quite, but about this time in the next week or two, I'll start thinking about projecting and other. And there's just a log jam. You know, Kansas City's coming down tomorrow. They get a four-game lead, and they're kind of on their way. If you double up their wins, they're gonna, unless they tank. So I was trying to apply that now, and every year's a little different, but if you're around 500 in the American Association, you're probably going to be vying for a spot. And then once you get in, you know, you're in. So that's all the is. And look at the Twins are what, like 88, they're 88 games in, mm-hmm. 88 games in. You play 162, so what, they have 74 remaining. Does that math sound right to you? Yeah, right. So 74 remaining. They're 88 games in. They're 42-46. And I don't think it's too early because we're past the midway point. I know we're not at the All-Star game, but we're past the midway point of 74 games remaining. So if you play, you know, say you go 500, which, you know, 500, you know, that's 37 more wins. And if I add 37 to the 42 that they have, that only puts them at 79 wins. That's not going to cut it.
0: No. But they just got to keep winning series like they did this past week against teams who are in contention like they are. I mean, that this these next 2 weeks, I mean, you think of this Yankees series, a team that's kind of been reeling at the last couple weeks. I mean, that's big for you. You finish up before the All-Star break against the Angels. And, oh, yeah, by the way, the Guardians are in town. So you have a chance to make some hay here. So these next 2 weeks before the All-Star break are big. And of all the Twins that we've talked about, right, with all the injuries that they've had, mm-hmm. Bailey Ober, Ryan Jeffers on the shelf, we've known about Pablo since early March, right. All these things, to be this relevant is shocking to me, for one. And also, we are not talking about Taj Bradley enough. He has seven wins in the season.
1: He had like 10 punch-outs.
0: 11
1: five,
0: last night.
1: 11 in
0: career
1: like
0: high
1: five,
0: last
1: five
0: night.
1: Innings,
0: five
1: maybe?
0: Innings. He had three strikeouts in a row at one point last night. So if he's going to be the guy who's – and think about picking up your ace. You know, your mm-hmm. ace the night before had a six-run, fourth inning, giving up a grand slam. And here comes Taj Bradley. And of all the trades they made, you know, that one's working out. You gave up a guy that still was under team control with Griffin Jacks. Your bullpen is depleted. But at least you got a starter out of the deal who's given you seven wins so far this season and many quality starts.
1: Yes, and what are we learning? Are we maybe learning right now that Joe's going to be Joe and he's going to have some games like he had?
0: Sure.
1: Taj has had a couple, but he's really, as you just laid out. But what we're learning is maybe the Prelips and Matthews of this world, if they somehow, Derek, and we've kind of been on this for a week, if they can roll out,
0: right,
1: you know, two out of every three starts like they've had in their last couple starts moving forward, wow. And then offensively, you know, we're seeing Bell's bat. He's launched a couple. And it's not so much that the Byron Buxtons of the world, he's going to be Byron Buxton.
0: I mean, you see him healthy.
1: Yeah, if he can get stay healthy and right now is on the day-to-day?
0: Yeah, his hip problem, so that's a little concerning right now.
1: Yeah, and Jeffers obviously is down, but those guys that picking up the pieces, I don't know if they can play 600 ball, you know, in the remaining 74. You know, I don't know if they can do that because that's a you know, that's 44 wins. That puts them over 80. I don't know. But I do know this, that if Prelip and Matthews roll out consistent two out of every three starts like we've seen, Joe Ryan doesn't have those hunkers, but lays his out and Bradley stays anywhere near some of the numbers he's put up, they're going to have chances to win games where they're going to win series. And when they come divisional, that's direct. You know, what are they, 3, 4, 4.5? I didn't see somewhere in that area.
0: They're 4.5 division, 2.5 in the wild card. The one that's stinging right now is that Mick Abel is still, you know, held longer because, you know, you trade Duran, who had 2 years left under team control. Yes, you had to go to arbitration with him or whatever. But, you know, I understand that you have one of the top catching prospects with Tate or whatever it is. And then Mick Abel was supposed to help you in this rotation as well. And to have Duran at the back end would be nice. I mean, they'd probably be within the division lead if they had that closer to stop, because they lost a lot of one-run games, and some of them in walk-off fashion. Who knows, right? I mean, we just don't know, but that would have been a nice thing to have, and we shall see. But right now, as far as all the trades at the deadline last year with, what, you know, how many players they traded away, the one that's looking pretty good is Griffin Jacks for Taj Bradley, who has seven wins. That's pretty amazing.
1: We love stats on the show, love numbers on the show, and I came across Junior Caminero, the Tampa Bay Rays, Junior Caminero, and he homered again. He's homered in six straight. So, I mean, I love the headlines there. He becomes the youngest player since at least 1900. That's a few years ago, Derek. I mean, Grandma Ada was born not four. You know, she lived a long, healthy life. And 1900, Derek, he becomes the youngest player since at least 1900. Do the math on that one. We're in 2026. He had a big shot last night against the Royals off Seth Lugo. I think it's his 24th of the year. And he'll turn 23 years old on Sunday. So he becomes the youngest player since 1900. Ken Griffey Jr. homered in six straight games with Seattle. And so you go back, that's the youngest player to homer. He did it at the age of 23. Junior Caminero is not yet 23. Junior did that. The only other player since 1900 to homer in as many as five. 5 consecutive games before their 23rd birthday. San Francisco's Jack Clark, 1978. Atlanta's Brian McCann. Brian McCann, he could pop the ball a little bit in 2006. And Atlanta's Ronald Acuna Jr. in 2018. But that's the fun with numbers in baseball. Here you got a kid that's 22, not 23 yet. He's homered in 6 consecutive games and not since 1900. I love baseball, Derek, because it's old. It's been around. This is why sometimes when numbers, when someone hasn't been done in 126 years, it tends to stand out.
0: Yeah, no question.
1: Is it anything? You know, it's a great thing, but, you know, that's what we call a nugget.
0: That's a lot of home runs in a row, though.
1: Days in a row? Yeah. That's a noontime nugget here on the show. Stick around. We'll take a timeout. It is a Thursday edition. Jack Michael Show, Derek Hanson, back with more on 740 The Fan.
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1: Busy time of the year. I know, Derek, I've been hearing you. We had Johnny Starr on last week. I've been hearing you. You've been a busy, yeah. You know all about punks.
0: I love fireworks. I really do. So, you know, and you know how you do the remotes, and then they come and ask you questions. Do you work here? No, I hang out here a lot for radio remotes. But, so what do you need to know? And
1: you know you've been.
0: Yeah. So, and it's funny when you see the employees, you know, like look at you like, wow, you kind of know. I said, yeah. I sit there and look at the screens and the videos all the time, and I shoot a lot of them off. So, yes.
1: 30 years. Let's go. 237-3767 or 888-458-6926. You say Bud's on?
0: Yeah, Bud's with us.
1: Bud's on two? Bud's on two. Hi, Bud.
8: Hey, how's it going? I don't know about this. Talk about punks, and then I get on the line. But,
1: well, I love the smell of a punk.
0: We'll never call you a young punk anyway. That's for
1: don't
0: sure.
1: You love the smell of a punk?
8: Not anymore. So, Derek, I agree with you 100% on phone books. It's ridiculous now without a phone book. But here's the thing that really gets me: addresses on buildings. They like quit putting them on, and ooh. I think that used to be the rule or the law.
1: Yes,
8: but not
1: did.
8: Anymore.
0: I think they just assume that everyone's just going to type in the address right. That you find, and then it says you arrived at your destination. And then sometimes they bring you to the wrong place, so which is odd too. So,
8: well, it's not that odd because it happens quite a bit. And or they'll have a sign up at one end of the block with an address on top of the sign, directing it coming from the wrong side I'm coming from, so I don't know where that is. And I'm trying to fool the GPS and talk about distracted drivers. I'm one.
1: I understand. Derek's question, for those who didn't know, for our text club was what Waze now, where technology maybe isn't the best thing in the world.
0: It's made things more complicated.
1: It's made it more complicated.
0: You know, most times technology is supposed to make things simpler. My argument is the key fob thing has made technology tougher. I just like to have a key.
1: I just want
0: a key to open up my door. I want to have a key to open up to turn the ignition.
1: There's a key in your fob. But boy, you got to be MacGyver to pull that thing out, and then you know it's in there, right?
0: Well, like for my commuter car, it's great. I got a key. I do have a key. But then if it breaks or I lose it, then you have to spend $100 and some because there's a chip in it that you need.
1: Yeah.
0: And if you don't have the other chip to copy to the other chip, then you have to go to the manufacturer and find your chip. It's too much.
1: Hey, bud.
8: Yeah, I agree.
1: Bud, you'll appreciate this, bud. As the youngest of five, when we would go, you know, to grandma's house or whatever, out in the middle of north of Minot, out by Carpio. It's out the, you know, it's out there. There's no sign. There's no in the road you're eventually on is like almost a dirt road. And I used to be amazed that my dad knew where to turn. like, how does he know? Because he's been there a few times. But, like, that was always amazing. Like, by the bike reflector that you can see that brights up lighter than the other one on the other post. That's what I thought.
0: The little things.
8: It's incredible because when you call someone maybe to get directions to their place, they often give you the directions leaving from their place. And I want the directions going to their place. So a right is a left and a left is a right. And so I had to start asking, well, what's the direction from that highway? You're going north, south, east, or west?
1: I just did that in I just drove back from Canada, and I was like, I better just type this in because I got to get this in. And it goes, and it's just directions. Then it asks your location. What location am I going to put it? No. No, from Tel Aviv. That's where I want to know. It's from their place.
8: Right.
1: Good stuff.
8: That's what you have to do. You have to put intermediate cities in if you're making a longer trip.
1: Right. I know the city I'm about to be in, so I'll put it from there, I guess.
8: Yeah,
1: Bud wants addresses on your building, so I like Bud on that.
0: That's a good one.
1: Well, thanks, Bud.
8: Thanks.
1: I like that.
0: We got Todd online, too.
1: Todd's on, too. And good luck with your punks, Derek. I don't know why I got punks on the brain.
0: Yeah, but they don't do much for you, really.
1: What do they make? Don't they use punks anymore?
0: Oh, yeah, for
1: to light
0: sure.
1: The eye.
0: Oh, I use them all the time. Yeah. As windy as it is around here, you got to
1: have
0: a punk.
1: Yeah. All right. Let's write a book. You got to have a punk. Yep. Todd, how you doing?
9: I'm doing good, guys. Say, just don't know how many people have seen this yet. It's pretty newly breaking. Your hockey news of the day. Ovechkin has signed with the Capitals to come back for his 22nd year.
0: 22
1: I did see that
0: years.
1: Pop up. You're right, Todd. In fact, right before we popped the mic on the noon, I saw that blink on the $13.99 app that I have for notifications back to our app talk, Derek. Yeah, how about that, Todd? How about that?
9: That's phenomenal. And to think that in 2005, 2006, and Malkin and Crosby and all the great ones were up in Grand Forks for the World Junior.
1: Yeah,
0: that's a good point.
1: Yeah, 22nd season. Yeah, he signed the deal of that is a 1 year. I think what was it, Todd? 4.2
9: About 4.25.
1: Yeah. So just
9: So that's nothing compared to what Kaprizov gets at 17. But and the guy is somewhat of a liability defensively. But look how many he scores for you.
1: Yeah, and you're talking about Kaprizov?
9: Yeah. I'm talking about Ovechkin. Ovechkin is a liability.
1: Oh, Ovechkin,
9: defensively.
1: Yeah. This contract, the way that the Caps did it, I think, was a minimal base with an incentive ad with games, I think, pretending the game's played, that I think balloons it if he reaches them. And Todd, since you brought it to the table, I think balloons it to $8 or $9 million.
9: Yeah, it could.
1: Yeah, and I think there's a signing bonus in there when you're trying to, you know, stay and what's going to be on the cap hit and all that. But you're right. 22nd year. It's impressive. Impressive indeed.
0: And the Wild made some news trading Jake Middleton today.
9: A lot of people are saying that might have been cemented when he went down on the dive against Colorado in the playoffs when they had the 4-0 lead or 3-0, and they ended up losing.
0: Yeah. Blake Coleman, Alimata coming back, a defenseman and a forward. So some interesting. I don't think think about the two winter sports teams. We talked about this quite a bit yesterday. Mm-hmm. I don't think they're done. I think it'll be more off season winter sports news around Minnesota than we've seen in quite some time.
1: And we're not at the trade deadline in baseball yet, which may or may not be also somewhat intriguing.
0: That's going to be really intriguing
1: if they stand pat. I don't know. We're jumping leagues.
0: If I'm a Twins fan and they stand pat, I think that's a victory at this point.
1: That must mean.
9: Well, and let's talk a little Twins. I was talking with a good buddy down at Quartz Plus this morning, and is it good or bad that the Yankees have lost 7 straight?
0: Well, I said that this morning, 100%, because knowing the history of the past 25 years, literally the silver anniversary of dominance over the Minnesota Twins,
1: you know,
0: they're licking their chops at the Twins.
1: Todd, you nailed it. We've done shows, Derek, like you said, on their sister station Sports. It's not who you play. It's who you play, when you play them, and how they're playing when you play them. We've done topics of that.
0: This is a Minnesota sports fan, true and true.
1: When's the best time to play a team?
0: Anxiety about playing the Yankees, as you know, you just won a series against the Astros, and then a reeling Yankees team is waiting you. Yeah.
1: I'm going to go on record. I think that's a great time because baseball tends to average itself out. I don't mind when you're playing a team that is red hot. The Red Hawks just did this. Lincoln had just swept Chicago in 4 games. They'd won before that. They were on a nice little heater. Boom, lose, and boom, you know, salvage one. So I don't mind this one.
0: I got some fear of missing out this weekend. I mean, you mean to tell me I could have went and watched the Twins at the Yankees and been a part of the whole Kelsey Taylor Swift wedding the same weekend?
1: Oh.
0: So Friday night at Madison Square Garden, man.
9: I did notice, too, I looked at the standings in the paper this morning and saw, you know, the White Sox are up by either half a game or a game over Cleveland.
1: Right.
9: The Twins are 4.5 back. But just for giggles, I look, where are the Yankees?
1: They're better.
9: The Yankees, for God's sakes, they're still about 10 games above 500.
1: And 3 games back, the AL East.
9: So then my question to my buddy this morning when we were talking to baseball was, what was the Yankees' record above 500 pre-Judge injury and post-Judge? Because we know they've lost 7 straight and they're still about 10 games above.
1: Yeah, that's a great insight. Good call today from Todd. On that, got a little hockey, little ball in there. Thanks for the call. Here's maybe I spoke too soon because Paredes is going for Minnesota, I think, tomorrow.
0: Yep.
1: And then a guy named Garrett Cole.
0: He's okay, I've heard.
1: You're running to
0: I'm headed to Jenner's Jerry's out in the fairgrounds. This is like a tag team. It's like Hawk and Animal, the Road Warriors. I'm getting over to. We're going from
1: Tommy Fox. Tommy Fox. To me is like Jimmy Superfly Snuka.
0: Yeah, there you go.
1: He get off kinda the turnbuckle.
0: Like, would you wrestle barefoot, kind of like Jimmy did?
1: He did wrestle barefoot, didn't he?
0: Cheetah tights and kind of that dark curly hair that he has. You know who Superfly is, or have you ever seen him? Yeah. Okay, he's going to Google him, and we'll get that done.
1: Do you want to do that first, or do you want to?
0: We can do the tag team here.
1: Tag team, Tommy.
0: You about 5 more minutes.
1: You go jump into that.
0: I got to take off.
1: Derek, we'll see you tomorrow.
0: I'll go or buy
1: later
0: some
1: today.
0: Fireworks.
1: Buy some fireworks from Derek on that. Yeah, so the Yankees Twins, since Todd brought it up, you're up against Garrett Cole tomorrow. And we'll talk with Corey Provost tomorrow, obviously, and have Corey on and get his thoughts on the Yankee series. I believe Rodon is going on Saturday, and then Sunday, boy, so Twins against Cole on Friday. Oh, Weathers is going. So Matthews versus Weathers on Sunday. Hi, Tommy Superfly Fox.
10: Hello, Jack.
1: That was a clean. Weren't we just together a couple of hours ago? Yet I was in like 4 states away.
10: Yeah, I think we. I'm pretty sure we were for that series finale.
1: You hear me whining about my vehicle? We rolled in it. You're looking at it, old daddy here, not on Not on much sleep.
10: Mm. A ballpark, maybe 8 hours, perhaps?
1: Oh, no, bah, no, no. Oh, gee, that was almost a Fargo. Oh, cripes, no, jeepers.
10: Oh, no.
1: I would cut about 7 off that.
10: Mm, oh, so a good little power nap.
1: But today, it's an off day, but it's not. I'm excited because I get to see one of my daughters is swinging through. So that's awesome today. And if she's tuning in, drive safely, honey. I know you're on the road. And then I got to do a little FCS show with somebody later on today and talk actually switch in a little bit football season. This
10: there
1: afternoon.
10: You go.
1: So it's all good. But, you popped in. And I was doing numbers today. You know, it's always scary, Tommy, when you start doing numbers. And I was doing the Twins numbers and kind of like, where are we going to sit with Minnesota? And we'll talk with Corey about this. And they literally are in a situation where, and Derek's right, and this is baseball. You have to take it a series at a time. Series at a time, see where you fall. If you drop 2 out of 3 against the Yankees this weekend, better find a way to get 2 out of 3 in their next series.
10: Yeah, it's definitely not going to be an easy series, no matter when you play the Yankees. And considering how tight the AL Central is, this is a pretty big series, a really big series for that matter, for the Minnesota Twins, because Chicago really doesn't have that big of a lead in the AL Central.
1: No, and between the wild card and, and our last caller just made a great point about the Yankees above 500 and minus, Judge when he in town, they're still holding ground. Now they are in second place of the AL East. So it's good to dream. At least they're relevant. And then our other topic, Tommy, is you just jumped off the turnbuckle into the pit. Was just general movement. NBA, we've discussed, there's just a lot of movement now with the trade, and there's going to be. Teams are patting their hands and trying to build their, what I call their poker hand, and see what the best hand they can have to get them when the game starts. That's where we're in there. The NHL, certainly we've seen some contracts being signed and some movement and acquisitions and trades, and the trade deadline for baseball isn't too far away, so it is kind of a football. Eventually, they'll come back and start working out again and getting ready for their season. And that's a whole nother 800-pound gorilla when we talk about that season. But it's a fun kind of time. We call it the abyss because you're kind of just swimming in the summer. But World Cup. Trades, free agencies in various leagues. Sports has a way to generate 12 months out of the year.
10: It's far far from the abyss at this point. I mean, the USA is in the round of 16 against Belgium on Monday. They're without one of their best players due to a red card that was very controversial, according to some people on social media and throughout the game.
1: No, you were with me last night, so you probably monitored it, though.
10: Well, actually, I didn't. I did get a lot of notifications via social media about that. A lot of people were pretty furious about that one red card.
1: Boy, the old red card. Where else would a red card be utilized? It's just such a. You feel like you're going to jail. Like you've got a red card. It's like the judge has just handed down a thing. Yeah. So. You got the Florian Balogun scored his third goal of the World Cup. That's who you're talking about, but was set off with a red card in the second half. I should really get some, my buddy Paul Ralston and Bill Chaves, the UND athletic director, diehard aficionado in soccer.
10: Mm-hmm.
1: What constitutes a red card?
10: Yeah, I think it has to be an intentional, play that could harm another player, I think.
1: Okay.
10: I'm not as familiar, with soccer as, any other sports, but I'm pretty sure. Now, I could most...
1: There's got to be some intent of injury. Like in wrestling, you have a potentially dangerous move, and then there's a signal for that, and then, I don't think anybody's getting kicked out, though, or anything like that.
10: Right, and it kind of is in the same category maybe as a flagrant two, in basketball.
1: Right.
10: Where you're if it's a hand of the face or something like that. So I think it's kind of in that realm, if we're talking about a red card. But it was an interesting call because, one side says, "Oh, there's no way." Where the other side is like, "Yeah, that's the right call."
1: Could you imagine if? And we'll get back to the phone line. Could you? And I guess we'll maybe should we go to phone first, and then we? I know we're up against a break.
10: Yeah, we can go to Karnak Kyle
1: okay,
10: for a second.
1: Unless no, you know what, Kyle, hang on because he always has some intriguing things to lock in on. Let's do that first and come back, take more calls and texts. It's a Thursday, feels like a Friday, Thursday edition Jack Michael Show. Derek, Superman number two, is heading out. Tommy Superfly Snuka is on. It's a Jack Michael Show at 740 The Fan.
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0: This is Max Murphy of Winnipeg's walk-up song, the legendary Max Murphy.
1: I do recall that.
0: Do you do this? Joe Dominic, who's one of the long baseball men, one of the bench coaches for Fargo Moorhead. Joe lives in Arizona. He and I talked, he goes, now, you ever do this? You hear a song, and all's like, he's been in baseball song, and he goes, I just think of whose walk-up song this is. I don't think about the song. I just think, oh, that's Tommy Fox's walk-up song. He goes, that's what music is to me now.
1: Like, I think of the movie Billy Madison when I hear this.
0: Oh, yeah. Little Billy Squire.
1: Whenever he starts high school or like the ad credits or something like that.
0: Let's go to Kyle on line one. Kyle, I've got something actually for you today as part of the posse, you know, the noon show here, the Jack Michael show. So Tommy was trying to explain to me the red card there in soccer, and so I found the answer here as well, Tom, is that the player has got to leave the field, Karnak, as you know, and then cannot be replaced by a substitute, so then it forces the team to play down a man. My question is, wouldn't that be a great implementation of a rule in like basketball? You get a technical foul, you got to play down a man, or in football, you get a personal foul penalty, and you got to play down a man. What if we took that red card rule, Kyle, and applied it to other sports?
2: Yeah, my team is on the floor, Jack.
0: My team is on the floor. Yeah. Who's yours? Yeah. Coach, you only got four. My team is on the floor.
2: My team is on the floor.
0: That's a great comeback. That's sharp. What's up, buddy?
2: That's great. I mean, I'm going to call in. You're talking NBA offseason. I know we've kind of talked about LaMelo Ball kind of ad nauseum, but since you have your buddy Tommy on, I wanted to mention his Milwaukee Bucks, trading Giannis away. Obviously, I know that really changes the whole face of the franchise, but, you know, honestly, I like Milwaukee, and I like that they got Hero and Triple J over there. Mm-hmm. I think both of them are excellent players, and they drafted Berries and Ament now, you know, and Triple J and Hero are young guys themselves. So I think I think they're a playoff team next year, and I really like that young core with the Bucks. The thing is, if you're going to have a really young core, you need good player development, and the Bucks have had so much turnover with the coaching staff. I know they hired Jenkins last year, but so maybe the coaching staff will have less turnover now that you don't have a superstar, or at least I would hope so. So I really like Milwaukee's core moving forward, but they're going to need a consistent coaching staff to develop this young core, though. I think that's kind of the question.
0: It's a great call, Tommy. Yeah. To piggyback off that, it's a great call to you. And I think Hero is from like that Brookfield area.
1: He is from Greenfield. He played for Greenfield High School.
0: That's it.
1: Yeah.
0: Look
1: so
0: at you.
1: going back to his roots. But to Kyle's point, you know, Milwaukee has recycled a lot of, you know, coaches. They had Mike Budenholzer from the 2018-19 season until they got eliminated by the, as the aforementioned Miami Heat in the first round, the 8 seed beating the 1 seed. That was the season in which they ended up firing Budenholzer. That's when they brought in Adrian Griffin. They fire Griffin after a 30-13 start. So then you bring in Doc Rivers to try and, you know, get some, you know, veteran coaching in there, because Griffin, you know, hadn't been a head coach ever in his career. So then Doc Rivers, he goes like sub-500, I think, the rest of the way that season. They lose in the first round to Indiana. And then the next season, you still clinch the playoffs, but you still lose to Indiana in the first round.
0: Yeah.
1: So, and then you go to Taylor Jenkins, who, you know, former head coach of the Memphis Grizzlies. The coaching inconsistency, I think, was what really burned the Milwaukee Bucks, among other, you know, miscellaneous trades from this franchise.
0: It's too bad, Kyle, how about Tommy reeling off? Boy, you touched Tommy's Milwaukee Bucks, man. He's good for, by the way, for those who know Tommy, Tommy's like a savant when it comes to this. That's, you just touched the Bucks nerve, and now he's going to go on. Tommy's going to wear that question for about 2 more hours, by the way, Karnak.
1: There you go. Probably.
0: Hey, we're going to go to the common man. Tommy's still going to be wearing that question later on. So you can be calling random people. But when you had Giannis, I get where you're coming from, Karnak. And Hero, you talked about returning back to his home roots, and you mentioned Triple J, and I know there was first rounders involved in that, one for like the year 2935. I mean, down the road a bit, like 2033, yeah. I think it was. And then they've swapped some picks, I think, in that deal. But what's it like to lose your face?
1: Well,
0: he was the guy.
1: He was if it weren't for Giannis, the Pfizer Forum probably wouldn't have been a thing, because at that point in time when he first came over from Greece, Milwaukee was probably in danger of being like moved from Milwaukee. Mm-hmm. So I think he was such an impact on the city itself, because Milwaukee hadn't had a title in 50 plus years. That was like
0: put the Bucks on a map again that was relevant.
1: He did, because the Bucks are a small market team, and for a guy to do that for a small market team, that means something to a city like Milwaukee. And I think the city will feel, they'll definitely have some grief for quite some time. However, in the same token, the future looks relatively bright, as Kyle mentioned, for the Milwaukee Bucks with the package they got from the Miami Heat.
0: Nailed it. Yeah. NBA.
2: Yeah, if I were a Bucks fan, I would have liked to have seen them maybe in the hunt to get Mike Anori to come there, with how much success they've had with player development in Minnesota.
1: That's true.
2: You know, because they have a great setup. You know, I mentioned all the first round draft picks, but again, you need somebody around that's going to develop all these guys. Otherwise, it's rendered kind of moot. You know.
0: Yep, and Norrie's going out to Portland, right? Is that Portland?
1: That is correct.
0: And Portland's getting John Morant,
2: yeah, and Damian Lillard. Yeah. How about that backcourt?
0: Boy, I hope Mikey can develop Ja. And Damian.
2: Ja Morant, though, he hasn't necessarily fallen off, but, you know, he has plateaued the past two seasons. You know, I mean, he kind of did quit improving along with all the off-court stuff, so there actually might be some truth to that, you know, deeper into Morant's game and developing him, because he really hasn't. He's kind of plateaued the past couple of years, honestly.
0: Good call today, as always, from Karnak, Kyle. Great to have you with us, and we'll maybe chat tomorrow, if not a 4th of July. Good call today, Kyle. Appreciate it.
2: Yep, happy 250, guys.
0: See you. You bet. Happy 250, which was awesome to see yesterday. The NBA. The NBA, when you look at Jaylen Brown, you know, that deal was done. You know, Jaylen Brown, the acquired there, the Boston, that gets, you know, Paul George, a 2028 first round, that's a swap, and unprotected in 2031. But you look at the deals done, you know, late Mother Marge, she was a Klay Thompson fan.
1: Oh, yeah.
0: It wouldn't matter what team Klay Thompson's on. Love Klay Thompson. Liked the Splash Brothers, but loved Klay Thompson and loved Kawhi Leonard.
1: Ooh.
0: Those are Marge's, if I can speak for my late mother, she was a Kawhi Leonard fan. So him back, I imagine they're okay in Toronto now.
1: They're looking pretty good. They did give up a pretty big package for Kawhi, sending over Brandon Ingram, Grady Dick, and a multitude of draft picks. A
0: couple of first-round picks.
1: Yep, that's what the package looked like. But this is kind of what you have to do to compete. You go all in, you know, just put all your chips in, and hopefully you come out a winner.
0: Yeah, look at the hot stove. A little hot stove talk.
1: Yeah, absolutely. Lots of NBA. There's been a slew of NBA moves in just the last few days, like this whole week, really. Yeah.
0: Today, you know, in the summer, like hold on a second. Hello, Tommy Fox, Milwaukee Bucks. That's Derek. How ironic. Derek and I were talking about apps and like companies trying to get you back to, if you reduce your thing. That's three calls a day I get from that that call.
1: Oh,
0: rhymes with Marek MeV. And I love Marek MeV. I got it.
1: We have Marek MeV?
0: I'm good. I know I canceled some of the movie channels. Forgive me, but I'm good with what I got. I pay a lot. ironic. That's so coincidental that call I get during my noon show. We just made that a topic of conversation. Mm. That wasn't staged.
1: totally
0: random
1: people.
0: On that. Back to the and the soccer on that. The Monday they have what did you say? Monday they've got
1: Belgium. Yep, Belgium in the round of 16.
0: And when you get that red card, as Balogun did, he's out.
1: Right,
0: because that's the rule too.
1: He's out for the round of 16. So the USA will be the shorthanded against Belgium Monday night.
0: Hmm. They snapped a 10-game losing streak for the U.S. against European teams. How about that? Now, I get it. The World Cup, you don't play over there. But, man, we'll see.
1: This has been a historic run for the U.S. because, the history for the U.S. men's national team, it hasn't been quite friendly to them. They've reached the round of 16 before, but I don't think they haven't passed the round of 16, I think, ever in their history.
0: Right.
1: If I'm not mistaken.
0: Right. You're hearing something talk. Sorry, Tommy, that's me. I've opened something now.
1: I'll tell you. Is this our new guest?
0: Hour sleep, been in the bus, got home, car didn't start, called Johnny Boltman, called, text Derek, car didn't start again. That's the kind of, how's your day going? Pretty good?
1: Yeah, well, I think something went off the air maybe like an hour ago or something.
0: So other than that, we're fine. So
1: I think you and I are on the same level of day. It's been a little, havoc's been kind of reigning supreme, but it's been going all right.
0: I knew when Kyle dropped the Bucks on you were going to get going. The first thing I thought of, though, is if my team, and again, I know Julius Erving played in the ABA and the Nets and then the Sixers, but that was my guy. Yeah. And if he was the I was just a Sixers guy, I was for some reason, that was my guy. Try to emulate. I had a basketball for Christmas. It was a Julius Erving basketball.
1: Oh,
0: obviously,
1: wow.
0: He didn't personally. I mean, it was Spalding, but he had Erving. That was my guy. And I'm thinking, boy, what if, yeah, if they would have dealt him to, in his prime where he still had years, I think I'd be like, I'd have a bad, sour taste in my, But I hope it works out for Giannis. The, I also, the obscure sports records that said the junior Campanero, the Tampa Bay Rays.
1: Campanero, yeah.
0: Campanero, hit his six homers in a row now, six games of a home run. He's the youngest player to do this. Got to go back to 1900 to do it. Ken Griffey Jr. did it at the age of 23. He's 22. He didn't turn 23 until this weekend.
1: Mm-hmm.
0: So I was thinking of someday I'll ask this, but I know we're out of time here in the Power Hour. I Googled. Normally I say no Googling. I Googled.
1: You Googled.
0: I broke my own record.
1: You Googled.
0: I broke my own rule, I should say.
1: Oh, no.
0: So I Googled this. Most obscure sports records in history.
1: Okay.
0: And you know what came up? England's Sally Orange ran the London Marathon dressed as an orange.
1: What?
0: Clocking a record time of 4 hours, 32 minutes, and 28 seconds.
1: Did I just hear that correctly?
0: Her name is Orange, and she ran the marathon dressed as... That's an obscure... sports record.
1: No one
0: dressed as an orange has run the marathon quicker than she has. Sally
1: wow.
0: Orange.
1: Wow.
0: That's what came up. Here's another one that came up. Stan Bronson Jr. started as a bat boy for the Memphis Tigers in 1958. Held the position for more than 60 years.
1: Really?
0: He owns the record for the longest continuous bat boy.
1: Now I'm intrigued. I'm intrigued now with all these obscure records. How about that?
0: Punter Jeff Feagles. Punter, you know him. Probably have heard of him. Played an astounding 352 consecutive regular season games for the Patriots, Eagles, Cardinals, Seahawks, and Giants.
1: I can't say that it rings a bell, but maybe if I look at somewhere... it'll ring a bell. Again.
0: Here's the last one. This week, we'll leave on a hockey note. Largest blowout in hockey history record. Most obscure sports. Largest blowout in hockey history.
1: Probably like...
0: It's women's now. You gotta. What do you think? Score.
1: I don't... Maybe 10-0, perhaps?
0: 82-0 during a 2008 pre-Olympic...
1: What?
0: 82-0.
1: There is no way.
0: Put that in your pocket. There you go. Good calls today and more. We'll do it again tomorrow. Common Man is next on 740 The Fan, KNFL.
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0: The Twins bats were electric again in an 8-3 win over the Astros last night in Daikin Park. Josh Bell hit a two-run blast in the first inning. Then Cody Clemens hit a 3-run shot in the second. The Twins ranked 6th in the majors with 429 runs, but that's 1st in the American League. Tom, in the Twins offense, trend or mirage?
13: I think it's a trend. It's been like this all year. We're past the halfway point. I mean, things can change in a hurry. But Mark Rosen was spot on. When the weather heats up, so do the bats. And that's what's happened with the Twins. So another nice, it's a nice win, you know. And I kept waiting for the bullpen to implode, but they didn't. So, it seems like we say this pretty much every time we bring up the Twins. I wasn't expecting a lot this year. And even when they're still sub 500, so it's not like, wow. What a complete transformation from a terrible team in a terrible city with terrible fans to now they're unbeatable. But because the American League is down, because the American League Central is down, I mean, the White Sox lead the division for crying out loud. And they were one of the two or three worst teams in baseball for the past half a decade, 4 or 5 years, and 3 or 4 years anyways. So, you know, they've got some nice starting pitching. There have been some surprises with Zebby. Joe Ryan, he's good. He had a rough one the other day, but Joe's good. Zebby's been really good. So was the Prelip character. So he got some starters, and We got some things going. I think we're strong right now. And
16: Except defensively, in our bullpen.
13: So that's why the record is what it is. So, you know, we talked about this, and we both stated what we thought the Twins might do at the trade deadline. And I tend to agree with what you say that, well, do you really want to spend the money now? I can't remember exactly what you said, but almost like, and I was like, well, if you send a message to the fan base, and you send a message to the players on the team if you go out and make a trade at the deadline, instead of a fire sale again, instead of being a seller, you're a buyer. Especially if you buy, if you're not, I understand it, that you're not going to just buy some aging veteran for, you know, because we can make a run here. It's like, let's buy some players that might help us now and in the future as well, because this franchise has such a bad reputation with the fans in this town. I think they need to do something positive, but maybe that's a mistake. I don't know, but that's what I would do. And that's what I think they will do. I think if come trade deadline, if they're still hanging around that wild card and hanging around, I mean, I hope. I mean, I guess I could be wrong. Why would I think anything would be different? But I really feel like they know the...
16: Well, it's their chance to prove that it's different.
13: That's exactly right. That's it.
11: Question number two.
15: It's now time to take an in-depth look at the welfare of the Wolves.
16: It was a nice run. Point guard Mike Conley's run in Minnesota is over. He signed a one-year deal with the Boston Celtics yesterday. Common, will the Wolves miss Mike Conley's leadership?
13: I think that leadership thing can be a little overrated. I mean, look at how well we're doing and look where our leader is in Nebraska right now. But you know what? I don't really think it's, you know what he told me? Yeah, I'm going to Nebraska to help with the fall harvest. Well, it's July. It ain't fall. So I think he's spying on us right now. What did we call that? What would they do? We had a word for that here when they would be, what the heck was that word? If he was like listening to the radio station and critiquing it, it was like, oh. And I-

0: not a moody guy, but clearly his positive mood did not affect the moodiness from the rest of the team.
1: That's it. So I don't know, but he's certainly on the court, isn't contributing what he used to, so I don't think they'll miss him that much. I don't believe.
2: Question number three. It's time now to...

0: We probably should just get a generic soccer open. USA beat Bosnia Herzegovina 2-0 in the World Cup round of 32 last night in Santa Clara. So the Americans will get Belgium in the round of 16 on Monday night, but they'll have to do it without Fallarin Balogun, who scored the U.S.'s first goal, but then received a red card for raking his cleats down Muharmovic's leg onto his foot and ankle. Common, do you think Balogun was worthy of a red card?
1: I defer to you. I don't understand soccer. Plus, I didn't see it.
0: Well, I don't know if I understand soccer. I mean, I saw it. I don't know if I understand soccer enough. I'm guessing most of your soccer experts would say, well, yeah, that's worthy of a red card. But I would also say, I mean, to me, it looks like there's zero intent. I think it was just kind of an accident. Like your feet kind of get tangled up and your foot just happened to.
1: And Deuce, who played soccer, he told me that. And, you know, he didn't have the market cornered on soccer rules, I don't think. But he said there has to be intent, and it doesn't look like it was there. Just
0: I don't think there was. I don't think there was any intent. To me, it's just feet getting tangled. You're both going for a ball, and you know your foot happens to hit the back of the guy's leg, and because of the manner in which it hits it, it kind of slides down. Now I get it. The guy, you know, rolled his ankle pretty heavily there. So, but. To me, to not only miss the end of last game, right? So now you're down 10-11 with 30 minutes to go in the game. You're down a player and then miss the next game. That seems like a severe punishment to me. To me, a red card, if you're missing a game and a half, it should be you were intending malice of some sort. And I did not see that. But
1: you were like
0: the soccer community might disagree with me.
1: You're like Ndamukong Suh where you stomp on somebody's chest.
0: Yes, yes.
1: That's okay. That's, you're
0: he's
1: game.
0: He's intending to do that.
1: Yes.
0: Matt Cook once tried to slice open a guy's Achilles with a skate.
1: Yep.
0: That is worthy of suspension.
1: Correct.
0: This, I don't even know if missing the rest of last night's game was worthy. And then to add another game on top of it, I don't get it. But I'm not a soccer guy.
1: One player does not a team make, so hopefully it won't.
0: He's the best goal scorer.
1: Right, but still, hopefully it will not hinder them. But yeah, it certainly could. It's not good either way.
0: So, no.
1: But I've got faith in you.
2: Question number.
0: That also does go back to, though, remember when we were having the debate about USA not playing their top players against Turkey?
1: Yes.
0: That is a reason why you don't play your top guys against Turkey, because then a random red card can occur like that, and you're missing a top player once you get to the round of 32.
1: Correct.
2: Question number three.
3: It's time now for what?
0: Nick Shook of NFL.com ranked each division based on quarterback talent for the 2026 season. He has the NFC South listed at 8, AFC South at 7, AFC East at 6, AFC North at 5, NFC North at 4, NFC East at 3, AFC West at 2, and then the NFC West at number 1. Do you agree, Common, with his quarterback talent division rankings?
1: Boy, then I'd have to sit and go, okay, well, what's each quarterback?
0: Go through each one.
1: Yeah, but where did they have the NFC North?
0: NFC North is 4. With your guy, Goff, J-Love, Caleb, and
1: so we're smack,
0: I guess Kyler.
1: We're kind of smack dab in the middle then?
0: Yeah.
1: It's an interesting topic. Maybe maybe we should, I don't know if I want to break it down, but I would have to see each, you know, I have to think of each division and think of what quarterback, I mean.
0: We can go through each one.
1: Because the Ram, what's the number one?
0: NFC West, which is Stafford, Darnold, Purdy. No. Well, now they have the Cardinals, Jacoby Brissett.
1: Who's Sam Darnold?

0: He is a Super Bowl champion quarterback who used to play for the Minnesota Vikings, but we wanted to go with 9 instead.
1: Oh, you mean we had him here in the building?
0: Yeah, and he played well. Oh. He did well for us.
1: Oh, that's a bad break for us, I guess. Oh, well, miscalculation on the front office and the coaching staff's part, I guess. Tenneby, would you say it's fair to say that anybody texting to us right now about soccer knows more about the game than you?
0: Probably, yes.
1: Yeah. So let's take a look at some of those on the other side of the break. Some people are weighing in on the red card controversy. What constitutes a red card, when it should be a red card, when it should, blah, blah, blah. We'll do that next here on the Common Man program on The Fan. 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
16: KFGO News, I'm Jake Anderson. A West Fargo business sustained damage after a fire broke out early this Thursday morning. Crews from the West Fargo Fire Department responded to Camping World at 2145 Main Avenue East just after 3:30 a.m. after the fire initially set off a security alarm system. Upon arrival, they observed heavy smoke and flames from the building. One person was hurt following a two-vehicle collision on the outskirts of Perham Wednesday morning. State troopers say that around 9:15 a.m., two SUVs were heading south on Highway 78 near Highway 10 when they collided. 69-year-old Cynthia Sawyer of Deer Creek was in the passenger side of one of the SUVs. She was transported to Perham Health for treatment of non-life-threatening injuries. 14 of the 15 people charged in an alleged conspiracy to disrupt federal immigration enforcement during Operation Metro Surge pleaded not guilty in federal court. A 15th defendant remains jailed on unrelated case. Prosecutors allege the group coordinated blockades and tracked federal officers near the Whipple Federal Building during anti-ICE protests. Jake Anderson, News Radio, KFGO.
1: How do you say the guy's name?
0: Balogun.
1: Balogun. Balogun's full clear made full cleats. He must have meant cleats instead of clear. Balogun's full cleat made contact resulting in the red card. Intent apparently doesn't matter. If it happens, it happens. I don't know if that's true. I'm taking his word for it. As I say, I think the text messengers, I'm trusting they know more than I do. This one says, with red cards, it's assumed there needs to be intent, but that's not always the case. A challenge that results in an injury and or includes heavy use of the bottom of the cleats, it's a red card. While he didn't intend to do it, it's a card by the letter of the law. So that's two now.
0: I'm not even denying that it's a letter of law. I'm just saying that's a bad law then.
1: Because
0: what his action was not worthy of being out for a game and a half.
1: Yeah. This one says, if you remember, Ndamukong Suh's foot was frozen. He had no idea who he was stepping on. And that's true, remember? That's what he said. I didn't know my foot was cold. It was frozen like a block of ice. You know, if your foot's asleep, you really don't know where it is, where it's been, what it's doing, or where it's at. So I'm going to exonerate Ndamukong Suh. He wasn't trying to stomp.
0: No, not at all.
1: Chest, are you kidding me? This one says, Messi did the same thing and received no card. Did he? I don't know. And is there preferential treatment? We've seen that in the NBA, right? Preferential treatment. Stars get all the calls. There's no bigger.
0: Well, and this one was reviewed. It wasn't even a call originally.
1: Okay.
0: So then USA fans are bitter because even Balogun himself had a chance to score a goal. Guy grabbed his jersey inside the box and there was no call on that one. That should have been a red card and a penalty kick.
1: This one says, start red carding the ridiculous flopping. Yeah, I mean, I get it. People are...
0: I feel like there's been less flopping in this World Cup than I've seen in past soccer.
1: Oh, really?
0: Yes. Now,
1: that's saying a lot.
0: Now, I will say the exaggeration of injuries is still there. But I feel like before, like, they wouldn't get touched and they would try to act like it was a foul. Whereas that doesn't really exist, I think, a whole lot anymore because of they can review those now.
1: Okay.
0: But yes, a guy will get hit. He might get hit in the ankle, and now he stays down on the ground for 2 minutes instead of getting back up. That still does exist.
1: Yeah. Well, I think I
0: guess if you want to call that flopping.
1: How I stumbled across this, because I don't watch soccer, maybe it was a replay, and this is months ago or weeks ago. Could have even been last year. But a guy was flopping, and then the ball came back the other way, and he had a chance to get up to score. He jumped right up and then dribbled the ball and tried to score. It's like, so he's flopping as if he's injured, but then he saw there was a scoring opportunity there. So fine, you know what? Boy, he got well quick. Isn't that funny? Yeah, and you know, they do it in the NBA as well. It's like, I don't think it's ever going anywhere.
0: I think the NBA is as bad as it's ever been.
1: Yeah. The issue is, can you 100% say someone's flopping? If you see a guy get splattered out onto the field or on the court, you can say, what do you mean I was flopping? I maybe have exaggerated it, but I was hurt. So I don't even know how you police it. You really don't. I mean, because you are to determine if the guy really got injured or not. You know, so I don't know. I mean, even though if it seems obvious, how can you say? I don't know. I don't think you can, personally. I don't think there's an answer to it. So it says, hey, common in tennis. So think of this. Stanley Cup playoffs. An NHL player gets in a fight, beats the heck out of some guy, gets a 5-minute penalty, and keeps playing. But some Bosnia player gets some cleats to the calf, rolls around like he was stabbed, and our guy gets kicked out for a game and a half. Jack Hughes scores the golden goal for the U.S. in the Olympics after getting his teeth knocked out. Hockey's a little different.
0: Yeah.
1: I think we would all agree to that.
0: Also, I mean, the Bosnia guy, I'm sure that hurt. I don't think he was faking that injury in any way, shape, or form. I mean, his ankle got completely rolled up.
1: It did, yeah.
0: So, there are times where they are faking injuries. That one, I don't think is the case. Looked painful to me. In fact, I was surprised he actually came back
1: in. Well, the goaltender for... Do I have the right game, or was this a previous game? He took a knee to the face right early in the game, and they came out and yeah, it was last night.
0: Yep.
1: Was that our guy?
0: That was the Bosnia goalie.
1: Yeah, he took a knee to the face. No intent there. You could just see him.
0: Yep.
1: I mean, it was. I don't know what the rules are. I mean, like in hockey, you can't just slam into the goaltender at breakneck speeds, no matter how it happens, can you?
0: You can't. This one's a little different, though, because the goalie's coming out at the ball at the same time you're trying to go for the ball.
1: Okay. So anyways, goalie goes down. Medical crew comes out. They're looking at him. Backup goaltender's loosening up. And then they do, during hydration break, he stays in. And during hydration break, he's got that ice pack on his face. And it looked like he got hit pretty hard.
0: Oh, yeah. I'm sure he did, yeah.
1: It couldn't have felt good, that's for sure. This text message from Larry Mondello guy. He explains what happened, and this is exactly what it was, now that he's refreshed my memory. Larry Mondello guy concocted a fake trade, told Comedy should tweet it. He did, and within an hour, the Phoenix show was talking about it, and the guy kept saying he got it from a high-ranking NBA executive. That's how it went.
0: That is correct.
1: I got it from a high-ranking executive. And it's like, well, no, you didn't. You saw it on Twitter. I think what he was trying to do, Tenneby, was prop up sagging ratings is what he was trying to do. And we've all been guilty of that on occasion. So I think that's exactly what happened there. But yeah, so that goes to show you where I think that happens more times than we know, that there will be a reporter out there who's trying to make a name for himself.
0: Yeah.
1: I mean, I broke a couple of stories.
0: Trying to prop up their sagging ratings.
1: Exactly. I broke two stories that Favre was going to play against the Bears when he'd been ruled out. That was a big one. As big a news story as there's ever been in sports-wise in Minnesota. And then that Morneau was getting a trade to Pittsburgh. I just happened to know a guy who knew a guy in the first one, and I knew a guy who knew a guy in the second one, that I was just alerted to it. So I said, you sure about it? Yeah. Okay, and then I tweeted it out, and both ended up being true. But I don't really go out of my way to try to find out any. I think that's obvious, right? You're not like a newsbreaker guy either, are you? That's like hazardous duty pay. That doesn't do enough for me. Here's another text message. It says, an expansion of the video review, the one resulting in a red card, has been expanded to include reviews of flopping. It's happened a couple of times where a player was given a yellow card for an infringement. As for rolling around on the ground, yeah, it's an annoying look for the game, but it's meant to slow pace down, get players in position, and tactically create your next plan. No different than football players finding ways to slow down possessions or baseball players previously delaying pitches before the pitch clock. Yeah, that maybe that maybe that is part of it, Tennevi. You're rolling around on the ground to slow down the pace, get players in.
0: I know that's why they do that. Yeah. They need a breather.
1: Yeah.
0: I think they're also trying to influence the referee.
1: Yeah, indeed they are. Well, that's like they also said when goaltender was getting his face tended to, the announcers were saying that the referee was trying to keep the players on each team away from their benches because you're not supposed to take that time to get advice, counsel, strategy, but apparently they were doing it, and I guess you get to the point it's pretty hard to police that. And then there's also that controversy with the hydration breaks, right? That slows down the game, slows the momentum of the game. It's good for one team, can be bad for the other. So anyway, we'll take a break and come back. The legendary one, I think, is going to give it a shot again, Tennevi, right?
0: We're going to try.
1: Backyard, stream yard, yard barker, whatever it's called. 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
7: 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Minnesota Twins in action last night, looking for a series win at Houston. They did take 2 of 3, winning 8-3 with home runs from Josh Bell, Cody Clemens, and Luke Keyshaw. But the real story was this guy.
8: Curve, strike three this time, looking, and he knew it. Locked him up, 11 strikeouts. Ties his career high as Bradley jogs off, high fives Caratini.
7: 5 innings of quality work. Dan Gladden with the call on the Twins Radio Network. So after taking a 2-3 series win in Houston, they go on the road to take on the Yankees this weekend in the Bronx. 5:30 is the pregame show tomorrow night over on KFGO. Here on The Fan, the Red Hawks day off today. They open up a 3-game series at home against the Kansas City Monarchs tomorrow night after losing last night 4-3 against the Lincoln Salt Dogs. Fireworks night tomorrow night. With your Fan Sports Hit, I'm Derek Hansen.
1: O'clock, as he recovers, recuperates from knee replacement surgery. One of my favorite publications, Tenenby, that I've happened upon recently is New Jersey Monthly. Love New Jersey Monthly.
0: Oh, yeah.
1: And they're celebrating
0: spectacular.
1: And they're celebrating their 50th anniversary right now. And this story says, Hungry Heart. Chef Andre Foles dishes on cooking for Bruce Springsteen and Patty, Scafla? Bruce Springsteen's wife. What fuels New Jersey's first family of rock and roll? Bruce likes his burgers plain, his fries extra crispy, and his pastries steeped in nostalgia. Patty adores hot sauce. And the chef is a 3-time Chopped champion. You've heard me bring up the show Chopped before, right? For those that haven't watched, it's on the Food Network. 3 chefs. There's a panel of judges. They're all restaurateurs and chefs of ill repute. And they're really, they're world famous, and they're the judges. They're the ones that decide if your food's any good. And so host guy will go, cooks! Then there'll be 2 ingredients you have to use in whatever. And they're obviously like pumpkin and elephant ear. Good luck. And then they start. All right. I got to make something that's got pumpkin and elephant ear in it, right? And then, of course, they get to use the entire rest of the kitchen. They can mix it with salt, pepper, whatever the case may be. He's won it, I guess. He's been on it 3 different times. A burger straight up, no condiments, extra crispy French fries, perhaps a Coke, and Bruce Springsteen is, quote, in heaven. Andre Foles says, "If tell me what you eat and I can tell you what you are," is what he said. He's the primary personal chef for Springsteen and his wife. He cooks lunch and dinner at the musician's Colts Neck Ranch several times a week. His gig runs the gastronomical gamut from meals with such high-profile guests as Sting or the Obamas. They paid visit to the Colts Neck Ranch. By the way, the Obamas didn't dine with the Springsteens, apparently, at the Colts Neck Ranch. They were in Spain, and he whipped up tapas, T-A-P-A-S. Do you have any idea what that is?
0: Is it Mexican food?
1: Spanish food, Mexican food. And seafood, P-A-E-L-L-A, seafood. When we go out to eat with my boys and my wife, I always
0: tapas are just appetizers.
1: Okay,
0: Spanish.
1: He does family feasts each Sunday in New Jersey. Veggie laden lasagna is in the heavy rotation. He bakes all pastries from scratch, save for the cinnamon buns and powdered donuts. Springsteen fancies the nearby family run market delicious orchards. He says, even when Bruce is on tour, we'll package up some of those treats for him. It's like a taste of home, Maidu, New Jersey, stuff that he grew up on. His approach in the Springsteen kitchen, he explains, is as healthy as possible without compromising on the flavors. Rather than relying on, say, gobs of butter to attain peak tastiness, he layers spices, mixes marinades, and spotlights produce at its peak. Garden fresh salads, salsas, and chimichurris accompany grilled steak and seafood. For lunch on the April afternoon that we spoke, he'd fixed a roast chicken, broccoli, and garlic confit, Bert Convy, and baby potatoes, and a Herbie frizzy salad with lemon vinaigrette. And, you know, not everybody has a personal chef, Tenneby. I do. It's my wife. She made kebabs last night. Steak kebabs. You like kebabs, Tenneby?
0: Some of it. You know, not all of it.
1: You don't like the onions or the peppers?
0: No, I don't need those on it. I'll take the steak part.
1: So good. Having some right now for leftovers. How nice, though, to have the personal chef. And, you know, when you got that kind of money, why would you want to cook for yourself? I mean, there are a lot of chores that I just like to throw money at the problem, like Lil B says. But if you start throwing it at all those manual labor jobs you have to do, well, you wouldn't have any money like to pay for your house, your car, right? Clean your house, cook your food, do your laundry, your yard work, wash your car, watch your kids. I mean, that's six figures right there to get that done all year long, right? But Bruce has got the personal chef.
0: I think he's okay.
1: I think he's doing just fine.
0: What do they do when personal chef can't make the meal? Because personal chef is not there.
1: No.
0: Well, every meal of every day.
1: Well, it sounded by, I just interpreted.
0: Or is it just leftovers, maybe?
1: That's what I interpreted, that he cooks up like
0: meals for the following days.
1: Yeah, he's there, I think I said, like three times a week. And so the other times, yeah. It doesn't say in the story, or at least I guess I don't know if I ran deep, and I wonder what he gets paid for that. What would be your guess?
0: He's doing all right.
1: Yeah, I know he is, but I'm just saying, what do you think he's making? I know he's doing all right. Of course, he wouldn't do it if he
0: hundreds
1: didn't.
0: Of thousands.
1: You think so? Oh, let me just see. Let's go see if Siri has any idea.
0: What about ChatGPT?
1: How much does Andres, is it flowers, is that what we said? Flowers get paid by Bruce Springsteen. Oh, I got the wrong name. Let me try it again. I'm curious to see how much he's making on that. What did I say his name was again? Yeah, Andre Fowles. Okay. All right, hold on. Play the intermission music, would you? How much

0: The specific salary details for Andres Fowles, who works as the personal chef for Bruce Springsteen and his wife, are not publicly known. Celebrity private chef contracts are typically protected by strict non-disclosure agreements to maintain the principal's privacy, especially regarding financial arrangements and household operations. With Fowles' exact compensation as confidential, elite personal culinary positions can be contextualized by looking at industry standards and his professional background. It says high-end compensation. Top-tier private chefs for high-profile public figures generally command competitive six-figure salaries. This often includes full benefits, travel expenses, and a budget for kitchen operations. You know, remember that song I used to learn? I should have learned to play the guitar. I should have learned to play them drums. That ain't working. That's how you did it. I should have learned to saute. There's words there to a song. I should have learned to saute food. I should have learned to mix those greens. That ain't working. That's the way you do it. Making lunch for Springsteen. God dang it. That kind of money. It's just astonishing to me. That, I shouldn't say it's astonishing, but it's just, gosh, that's a lot. Six figures. And that's just for Bruce, for, you know, he's got his book, his TV show or whatever. I mean, just for being able to rattle the pots and pans is pretty darn good compensation. Gosh. And I bet he's good at what he does. I mean, do you think he ever sent it back to the show? Oh, that was another thing that when we talked about, we were talking restaurants the other day about when you order a steak, right? If you order it medium, they have called medium plus. I think most steakhouses, who's ever cooking the steaks, if he's really good at it, he frowns upon anything that's above medium rare, right? Have you ever sent a steak or any food back and said, this isn't what I wanted? This isn't prepared how I want it. I have, but I'm always afraid to, because I feel like you're kind of insulting the chef, and what if he's bitter? And then there's always this, you know, if you ever do, you ever hear this one? You know, if you ever send your food back and he's in a bad mood, he's just going to spit in it anyways. Well, I don't think he's going to spit in it. Do you?
1: I've only sent it back if it's literally the wrong food.
0: Oh, okay.
1: If it's not cooked the way I don't like it, I would, no.
0: Really?
1: I would just not eat it and have some more bread.
0: Oh, really?
1: Yeah.
0: Oh, no, I can't. Especially if you're paying some good money for the meal, I got to send it back. The only problem with sending it back is they bring it out to everybody at the same time. Oh, everybody gets theirs, and they're looking. And then you cut your steak open, and it's bright. It doesn't even look like it's like Dark says, 90 seconds on one side, 90 on the other. Put a little bit each way right to the grill. Well, I can't. I got to have. I'm a medium, medium plus guy. Well, they take it back. By the time you're watching everybody else eat, and then you're just sitting there like, and everybody else is eating, you're kind of twiddling your thumbs. Then your food comes. Everybody else, they're clearing the table for the other people you're with. And then you feel uncomfortable because everybody's probably thinking, well,
1: ready to go.
0: Yeah, get the check and let's go. We got a show to get to. And then you're like, well, I've just got my food just now. So there's always that danger. That's the danger of ordering a food that, especially a steak, where they don't cook it the way. If you order up lasagna, I think the lasagna is basically going to be cooked all the way through. You know, what you see is what you get. So
1: I'm going to ask you something controversial.
0: All right.
1: Let's say you're at a table with a group of 8 to 10 people.
0: Okay.
1: And half of the meals, or even maybe like 80% of the meals, are all placed out on the table.
0: Okay.
1: But we're still waiting for someone else's meal. Are you one of those that I'm not going to eat until that person's food is there? Or my food's here, why can't I just start eating? It's very controversial.
0: Well, it is, but it's a very good question. And here's how I'll answer it. If I'm with my family, me, Potato, Deuce, and maybe brother Peter,
1: I
0: just start digging in. Yeah. Let's say I'm with, let's say you and I and your wife and my wife go out and maybe another couple. There's, you know, I would, because you are supposed to wait, I would wait until, now, what I would do, let's say it happened to me, I would look at you and say, go ahead, eat.
1: That's the thing, is like, the manners would tell you you're supposed to wait, but why are those the manners?
0: I don't
1: know. Someone got their food, let them eat. It might cool off.
0: Yeah.
1: I think Felix is like one of those unwritten rules that I don't know if I completely agree with. I'm not going to be offended if my food's not there and you start digging in.
0: Right.
1: I don't care at all.
0: But because that would be Miss Manners proper etiquette, you would. So if you,
1: I'm saying I disagree with the manners. Right. I disagree with the etiquette.
0: Well, I get that. But what I'm saying is, would you dig in if you were, like, let's say you sat down with you know, your wife and an attorney friend of hers from work and somebody else, another couple, and your food came, would you dig in? Or
1: I don't. I don't dig in, but I disagree with it. I just feel like it's a rule that's in place that shouldn't be in place.
0: That is
1: controversial. What's the benefit here?
0: Well, the benefit is, I don't know if there's really a benefit, but it's just, to me, it just seems like proper decorum to wait for everybody. You're enjoying a meal together. It's not just, we're here to eat. It's not like you're in the army. Get the message. You're here to enjoy a meal with somebody and talk and chat and eat together. What if you're a fast eater too? Well, I'm already done. Everybody else just getting, well, I guess I'm done. I may as well order my dessert now,
1: too. Like I said, I follow the protocol.
0: Right. But you don't like it.
1: No. I don't like when mine's the meal that's not there yet and people are waiting for me.
0: And that's when I tell them, go ahead.
1: Yeah.
0: Who decided you can't hit the music? You can't eat

0: came up with this rule, Tenneby? This is a time-honored rule of etiquette. Traditionally, good dining manners dictate that everyone should have their plate in front of them before anyone takes their first bite. While waiting is polite, a quick and dirty tips guide to dining with others notes that the host or the person still waiting will often offer permission to dig in so hot meals don't go cold. However, if the decision has been made by a group rule, everyone commits to enjoying their meals at the exact same time. So it's exactly what we've said.
1: Yeah.
0: And it doesn't say, like, I don't know who they, you know, I don't, who, which etiquette, I don't even know who the first etiquette person was. How do you get that job? You know, because they have the one that's in the newspaper. She's called Miss Manners. And, you know, it's one of those, it's like a Dear Abby kind of a thing where it's all of a sudden, you know, I got, you know, should I be sure if we're eating a meal in which they're, you know, it's like, you know, like it's served at the table and there's a big bowl of mashed potatoes and there's green beans. Everything. Like at Thanksgiving, it gets passed around the table. Do you go to the left or do you go to the right? You know what I'm saying? They have all these different manners. Like your napkin, you know, should it be on your knee? Should you tuck it into, you don't, you're not supposed to tuck it into your shirt. There are a lot of different manners. It's controversial. Here we go. Let me guess, Tenneby doesn't think it's worth it to open the door for ladies either.
1: Oh, I do that all the time. I do that more than anyone you know.
0: Sad, really.
1: But I see the benefit out of it.
0: I wonder if Rosen ever had to send back his food at Perkins. I don't dig in, but I disagree with it equals fraud. You're being called a fraud.
1: Sure, I'm a fraud.
0: This one says, someone gave you the wrong protocol. Look it up. Well, we just did look it up. That's not the wrong protocol. I just looked it up. That's what it said. Here's another. No sense of solidarity. We can be hungry together until we can all eat. What do you think of that, Tenneby? Then this one says, you'll have to ask Rosen what he does when he's out to eat with Ziggy. If he gets his food before Ziggy, does he start eating or does he wait for Ziggy to dig in to get his food? I always really thought that was just for the holidays at home or like big home-cooked meals where everyone's serving up. You don't just serve up your ham and your potatoes and start eating while your mom who cooked the meal is still serving everything up. Not really a restaurant thing. That's why you get an appetizer. Well, maybe that's true. Then this one, shouldn't the restaurant time the cooking so everybody gets their food at the same time? Hear, hear. They absolutely should.
2: Brilliant.
0: Then this one says, it's not controversial. If it's hot, eat right away. If not, wait. Huh. How about this one, Tenneby? Golf etiquette question for Common. Do you ever tee up ahead of someone who just made a birdie? Because that's considered...
1: Yeah, I don't care if I got a birdie. Yeah, I'm a ready golf guy. Yeah, if you're ready too. To golf, you go up and drive.
0: I'm the same way. If you are in a competition, that's different because it's supposed to be the whoever had the lowest score on the most recent hole is supposed to continue to tee off first. But yeah, that doesn't bother me either. I mean, now again, if I get paired with, let's say, shrink wrap guy brings me out to his club and I'm playing with two of his friends, so there's three of us. And let's say friend number one makes a birdie. When I get to the tee box, I'll go, birdie, you're up. And then if he says, don't worry about it, well, then I know for the rest of the round we can do that. But I will offer it up as part of the etiquette. Birdie, you're up, right? But, that one doesn't bother me. I don't generally make a lot of birdies. So, and I don't know if with our group this Sunday, Tenneby, if we're going to have to worry about that very often.
1: I'm going to get mad at you if I birdie one and you step up on the tee box ahead of me.
0: I don't think we're going to have to worry about that. I've seen you play before. This one says, the other thing, I'll just share my food with the person that doesn't have their food yet. Slide some fries their way, no problem.
1: I am not a share my plate kind of guy.
0: Yeah, I don't think so. I mean, with my wife or kids, maybe. This one says, Does Rosen send his hot dog back when he adds the wrong condiments? We'll have to ask him. One more says, from Danny in Atlanta, who's texted me several times today. He's very locked into the show. He says, I've worked in the restaurant industry for 10 plus years now. I strongly suggest, if it's not a fine dining restaurant, you should request that all food comes out at once. The reason some guest food comes out first is because of cook prep times for certain food items. Just be aware that your food may be kept hot by a warmer of some sort. I do. Yeah. Yes, I understand that. That does happen. But anyways, this has been way too controversial. So let's go ahead and take a break. We'll come back. The legendary one, Mark Rosen, will join us next. He's still recuperating from his surgery, but he'll talk to us via StreamYard. That's next on the Common Man program on The Fan.
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4: The United States advanced to the 2026 World Cup round of 16 with a resilient 2-0 victory over Bosnia and Herzegovina. Flo Balogun opened the scoring just before halftime, but was red carded in the 64th minute. Down to 10 men, Malik Tillman sealed the historic win with a spectacular 82nd minute free kick. I'm Addie Bates.
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15: Good afternoon. I'm KFGO Chief Meteorologist Tom Szymanski. Mostly cloudy, scattered showers and thunderstorms mainly before midnight. Some may be muscular. Down to 64. Variable breeze under 13. Partly sunny near 90 tomorrow. Variable breeze will become east at 6 to 14. Independence Day, partly sunny, a chance for showers and thunderstorms. Low 66 with a high of 86. And on Sunday, mostly sunny, high near 90.
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0: Time comedies tend to be, before we bring in Mark Rose into the conversation, tend to be something I want you to ponder for a few minutes. When the personal chef of Bruce Springsteen, the Andre Fowles character, goes to Bruce's place in New Jersey and rattles the pots and pans. Do you think he's also responsible for cleaning them, or does he have like an apprentice that comes with them?
1: Oh, I'm sure they have another person.
0: If you're a big time chef guy, right? It's like washing dishwater hands, pots and pans. No thanks. So
1: it's like the doctor that performs a surgery and then he puts his hands up in the air and a nurse comes in and cleans everything up.
0: He just goes close. And then he goes and takes off. I think you're absolutely right. The legendary one knows a lot about restaurants. He used to own and operate one. He eats at many restaurants, very highly regarded restaurants, including Perkins and Hooters. It's none other than the legendary Mark Rosen. When you were at Hooters with your son, if your food came first, would you wait till your son's food came, or did you just dig right in?
17: Hell no.
0: No waiting?
17: No. Well, actually, I don't remember, but I probably did. And normally, it's a matter of a minute or two.
0: Yeah.
17: You know, there's a Curb Your Enthusiasm episode with that with Larry David sitting at the table with a mutual kind of friend, if you want to call him that, acquaintance. Yeah. And Larry's food comes first, and the guy's looking at him like, well, you're going to wait, aren't you? And Larry's going, this is ridiculous. I just don't want to eat my food. Yeah. It's that awkward thing. But no, I probably waited. I think we see that. You go out with other couples or whatever the case may be, and it's difficult for restaurants to time everything out the way they want to. Like you guys were just talking about keeping some of the food under a warmer. That happens. But generally speaking, I think people do wait. I mean, real adults wait for everybody to get a serve before you start eating. So I think it's just common sense.
0: Tenneby is against it. Tenneby abides by the rule, but he doesn't like it.
17: I don't blame him. I mean, sometimes, and then you're right. I think a lot of it has to do with the people you're with, because if you order some food that you don't want to get cold, and then your people you're with say, listen, go ahead, don't wait for me. Seriously, go ahead and start eating. Then you get the green light, and then you start eating.
0: I mean, that's why I think that generally happens. That's why I think that rule doesn't even really come into play, because we've all been in the situation. I think if you are the person that gets your food first, you pause. And then you wait for somebody generally will say, go ahead. Well, you don't need to wait. And if it's me, I say the same thing. Go ahead. You don't have to wait. Or if I know,
17: most of the time, I think,
0: if I'm with you and I want to get you going, I'll go, what are you doing eating your food? Stop. Aren't you going to wait till I get mine? Yeah. And I would just be, it would just be joking around.
17: But I think most of the time, people who do get their food first, you're kind of feeling like, well, why aren't our friends or relatives getting served right now? And you kind of feel that antsy feeling in your stomach going, hey, I want to wait. I don't want to, I don't know what's taking so long. You get that whole thing. But, it's just common sense and common courtesy most of the time.
0: How's the recovery going? Feel better
17: tough
0: today?
17: Tough day
0: today?
17: No. Yeah.
0: Is there a lot of pain involved? Or
17: I had, again, if people don't know, this just in, I had a total knee replacement a week ago Monday, and you're teaching the knee how to operate. I mean, it's like getting a new knee, and all the muscles around it, all the nerves around it, the calf muscle, the thighs muscle, everything about it, and mentally, there are challenges as far as pushing through, because you just have to let it take its course. There's only so much you can do, and that's what I've been doing. Doing my exercises, as I mentioned, Karen's here. She's been doing phenomenal with that, and going to see my PT guy on Mondays, and And then the nice ice machine, which is extremely important to kind of keep the swelling down. But, you know, just getting up and doing normal things, it's just, you have to, it's not your second nature. You don't even think about, you know, hopping over here or whatever the case may be. So it sets you back mentally a little bit, but I'm fighting through it. You know, I feel better this afternoon than I did this morning. But, I'm not going to lie, there are ups and downs. Everybody understands that when you go through something like this and challenges, because you want to rush the process in your head. And then you realize this is going to take weeks. I mean, I don't know how long does it take before I can drive again. I have no idea. I'm not going to rush it. I can't think about it. It's going to literally go, as they say, 1 hour at a time. And that's sort of where I'm at with it right now. And meantime, I try to get my rest, eat well, and watch World Cup soccer and, Twins and other movies and things we're watching. It's that's what you're dealing with. That's
0: well,
17: all.
0: Speaking of World Cup soccer,
17: yes.
0: United States wins 2-0. They get a late goal and they get a shorthanded goal. They score when they're shorthanded. Our star player, whose name I can't pronounce.
17: Bologan.
0: He gets red carded, and so he not only was out for last night's game, he will miss the next game against Belgium. I gave up after it was 1-0, and I'll tell you why. Now, again, after the red card, that could have changed everything. It didn't. Obviously, they ended up getting another goal shorthanded and won. But after watching the first half of that game, that was as big a mismatch as I think I've ever seen in any sporting event ever. I mean,
17: what? Really?
0: Well, yeah, Bosnia never had a shot on goal for other than their corner kick. They couldn't even get the ball into the offensive zone. It was a complete and total mismatch, or else the United States was just playing on a whole other level that they never play on. That was an absolute, and that's much like, you know, with the NCAA where they have 12 teams now in the football playoffs?
17: Right.
0: Six of
17: those
0: teams shouldn't even be in it. They shouldn't. They're not as good. They just aren't. And same with here. They started out with 48 teams. There's not even 32 teams that are evenly matched. Well, there's probably 12 teams that should be in World Cup, but you can't hold a World Cup event with only 20. I understand that, but even though the score, 2-0 doesn't look like a real mismatch, Bosnia-Herzegovina shouldn't have been on the same pitch. They're just not as good. It's not even close.
17: Well, and I think people who have been watching U.S. soccer in this world stage as long as we have understand that the benefit the U.S. has had so far in this tournament in particular is they haven't had to face one of the powers. They haven't faced France, Portugal, Spain, one of those teams which is down on the horizon, we hope. I mean, this is the first time they've been to the Sweet 16, the round of 16 in forever. For Monday night's game, Monday night's match against Belgium in Seattle. But that, it's not their fault. Like you always say, they don't schedule
0: teams. Oh, no, I'm not criticizing the United States.
17: No, I understand that.
0: The result of that game was determined early as far as I could see. And I mean,
17: Belgium.
0: But think about this. Not only did they win 2-0, they won playing 10 against 11. That's how much better. Yeah. They didn't even need to play 11 guys to win that game.
17: Yeah, it's that's the controversial part of this. We're so used to watching, whether it's hockey or basketball in particular, winter sports, and where somebody could get two technicals or thrown out of the game. I know the NHL, Tanner, you can weigh in this. You can get X number of major penalties or whatever. You can eventually get suspended, right? I mean, I think there's a. I don't know, and the NBA obviously has that, but it's rare. I mean, imagine like saying Anthony Edwards is playing and he gets two technical fouls against the Spurs, and he gets not only gets kicked out of the game, but the Wolves have to play with four players the rest of the game, and good luck. And then not only that, but Anthony has to miss the next game. That's how punitive.

0: they should just let them play?
1: No, I...
0: Because...
1: Well, I,
0: got
1: I think
0: several,
1: there's a miscar-
0: Well, I got several go text ahead. Messages from, and I'm assuming that... I don't know if these people are accurate or not, but here's what it says. In soccer, regardless of intent, if your studs are up when you go for a tackle and make contact, you're getting a card. Full clear contact was made, resulting in the red card. So it is what it is, even if there was no intent. If you come in and your cleats are up, it's a red card.
2: I'm not sure his cleats were up, though. I think they...
3: I'm not either.
2: I think they became up once he hit contact on the foot. That's okay. What I think putting contact on the other player's foot caused the cleats to come up. I don't think he led with the cleats up, right. In my opinion.
3: And again, I think it's got to be because of the grievous nature of the penalty of the actual red card and the effect of it, especially in a World Cup tournament. I'm not saying you got to look the other way. We know how that goes with every sport. Name it, how we've watched American sports and the refs keep the penalty flag in their back pocket or they keep the whistle in their pocket, whatever the case may be. They let the players decide the game and the match. But it's so punitive, not only down to a man last night, but then you lose your best striker for the next game against Belgium. That's not like, you know, they're going to fold and go in the fetal position. They got other players that can pick up the slack and go. But I think it was just egregious in that nature, especially when you have hopes of moving on, you know, the sweets, the round of eight after this. And then, you know, obviously it's going to be a lot tougher if they're able to beat Belgium. And I have thought there might be an appeal process, but apparently there's not. So Balogun's going to miss the next game on Monday night against Belgium. But listen, it gets people talking. I mean, this is World Cup soccer. The U.S. has had such little success or opportunity to have the kind of rallies that we see, the fans rallying around town and having these watch parties and everything around the country. I mean, there isn't a better soccer city in the United States than Seattle. I can't imagine what that's going to be like on Monday night. I remember going there when the Minnesota Kicks played the Seattle Sounders at the old King Dome, and they had some, you know, ferocious matches. But even back then, soccer was kind of king.
0: You were always a big Ace Nesclawenge guy, weren't you?
3: Ace Nesclawenge, yeah. I have such fond memories of all those players on the Kicks. And I know one of the guys listens to this show a lot, Alan Willie, the Artful Dodger. That was his nickname. He would text me off and on, but Alan was great. He had a historic game against Pele and the New York Cosmos at Met Stadium. I don't know how many goals he scored that night. I think the Kick scored 9. But yeah, they were a lot of fun. I mean, Tino Letieri, who's obviously still in town, and Alan Merrick was a player. You know, he was a player and a coach. And they had some Ron Futcher. I mean, I can remember these names. And Ace Nesclawenge was, yeah, one of those colorful guys. And they had some big personalities. Fans loved it. But that was a colorful time for that sport, just kind of getting into the scene of Major League Soccer here in Minnesota.
0: Many of the text messages that are coming into the Bradshaw and Brian Caban text line regarding the controversial red card that was issued to the United States, everybody says it was the wrong call. And I'm wondering, and again, I don't know any of these text messengers or messengers personally, but is it because it was against the United States? That's why you think it was. See what I'm saying? I think sometimes fans of certain teams or countries or whatever the case may be, it's their view of what happened, their opinion of or their interpretation of a rule is a bit jangled because it went against their team.
3: Well, there's always going to be that. We've seen that in all sports. But I think in this case that it took the ref to go to the video review. I mean, he's staring right at it. I mean, he couldn't see it. And they certainly could have given him a yellow right then and there. Maybe still looked at the review. I don't know how that process works or who tips him off on it and takes a look at it and then realizes, okay, I blew the call. He's saying that to himself. Not only does he deserve a yellow, he deserves a red. He deserves to get ejected and miss the next game. All because of what I'm watching on the video review. I mean, I don't know. I think there's always going to be a tendency to say that. I think, generally speaking, when you have a situation like this in the World Cup, I mean, it's really got to be egregious. And, maybe that's the interpretation. But, listen, good news for the U.S. They won.
0: Monday, is that the next game?
3: Yeah, Monday night against Belgium in Seattle.
0: Yep, what? Give us your prognostication. Do you think we get by Belgium or not?
3: 2-1, yes. They win.

0: They win the game.
1: Really? Yes. Now, you know, they played a friendly earlier this year, and they lost to Belgium 5-2. Well,
0: they called it a friendly for a reason.
1: I know, but I'm just saying.
0: They're not going to be friendly on Monday night.
1: Okay.
0: I don't know. I mean, I think they're going to win. I think. But, yeah, Belgium's good.
1: Very good.
0: They came back and won their last match.
1: We'll take a break. We'll come back. There's plenty more to get to with the legendary Mark Rosen. But Tenenbaum has a very important message for those listening that might be interested in putting some money in their pocket. What do you got, Tenenbaum?
2: Yeah, the fan has a chance to win $2,500. 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
3: He has the best seat in the house, and we're all better off for it. It's Mark Rosen with the Common Man on The Fan.
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0: For KFGO News, I'm Darren Selvig. The man found guilty for the murder of his childhood friend in Fargo has been sentenced to life in prison without parole. Leo Darto was found guilty by a jury in February for the 2024 murder of Samson Blay at a South Fargo apartment. Blay was shot in the chest and died. Darto fled Fargo after the shooting. He was arrested by police in Atlanta, Georgia in 2024 and was sentenced yesterday to life. And a new study on rising healthcare costs in Minnesota shows prices will only get worse with hospital consolidation. North Star Policy Action says healthcare costs are climbing across nearly every form of coverage. The report also warns that continued consolidation, like the proposed acquisition between Allina Health and California-based Sutter Health, could make things worse. The report finds that employee contributions toward health insurance premiums have grown 67% in the last 11 years, but wages have gone up only 42%. Darren Selvig, KFGO News.
1: This week, by the way.
2: That's the John Deere Classic at TPC Deer Run in Silvis, Illinois. You know how in the future the PGA Tour is going to do like that Champions Tour and the Challenge Tour?
1: Yeah.
2: I don't know what it is. This, I'm guessing, would be the lower tier.
1: This is the lower tier. This will stay. As a matter of fact, this might even get eliminated. It's so low.
2: Yeah, not a lot of well-known golfers here. But your leaders right now at 8-under are Lucas Glover and Zach Blair. Both shot 8-under 63 today. One stroke back at 7-under, Lee Hodges, Stefan Jagr. You have moves like Jagr. Davis Riley, Ben Coles, and Patrick Fishburne are at 6-under. And then a bunch of names at 5-under, including Troy Merritt.
1: Spring Lake Park graduate.
2: Yeah.
1: Lucas Glover is a former U.S. Open champion. He won, 2006, 2004. I mean, it was a long time ago. But what's interesting is that's a guy that still he's kept his game in good enough shape. He's got to be in his 40s for sure. I just know it. And but he's still making money out on the PGA Tour, making cuts and such like that. The legendary one, Mark Rosen, is with us as well. I wanted to talk a little bit about the Diana Russini, Kevin O'Connell text message thing, apparently. I think everybody knows Diana's story. She was worked for The Athletic, insider, breaking news all the time. And some photos were snapped of her enjoying herself with others with Mike Vrabel. She resigns. Mm-hmm. Vrabel, and there, there's obviously rumors of a extramarital relationship, but that's just rumors. No one knows for sure. Nobody does. But anyways, apparently on some podcast, she talks us about a story about how she got out of a traffic ticket by showing the state trooper text messages that she had with Kevin O'Connell, and he said, by the way, the trooper was a Vikings fan, yeah. And he said, unfortunately, and the whole gist of it is there's it doesn't seem like there's anything this happens all the time, I guess. I mean, I don't know about you. I don't know if you text and talk with coaches and players and owners and such. I do not. Of course, I'm really not your typical, looking to break news and be a reporter kind of a media guy. And I know it happens all the time. And there's really, I guess, nothing wrong with it. But it's the whole idea, and Tenneby and I talked about this for a segment earlier, about I'm always just kind of uncomfortable with when, if by texting and talking back and forth and stuff, if it's all just business, or if you actually become kind of friends with somebody, and then does it become harder to report on people? And are you not as critical of somebody's coaching decisions or the way they play in the field or the moves they make as a general manager? Because If you work with somebody long enough, and I know they don't work for the same, they don't work for the same organization, but you do work together. You cover someone's a team. You're a reporter that covers a team. Can it get to the point where you, in some cases, and I'm not saying all, it's a little harder to believe whatever this person is writing or saying because they might have a relationship where they don't want to say anything derogatory or critical of someone they're covering. Do you think there's
3: I think it's a real slippery slope for a reporter, especially in these times with social media being as big as it is and how people get their news, especially sports news, many times in little bits and pieces on social media. And for a national person like Diana Rossini, who continues to try to, you know, kind of establish herself and reestablish herself, you know, in the marketplace. I mean, we saw her at training camp. Was it last year, wasn't it, when she was here? And it kind of makes a show. I mean, she, and I look at it, I've been around a number of national reporters, women. I mean, I could mention a whole bunch of men that are kind of like, you know, you're trying to make it all about you. I just think that it's a real slippery slope when you start using that material that you have on your phone. Why would you even have to show that to the, because she was saying that she was distracted by it or something. Is that why she wasn't paying attention to the road? Why was she pulled over? Why are you even sharing that information with the police officer at that point? I didn't understand that part of the story.
2: She thinks it'll impress the officer and get her out of a ticket.
3: Well, that's what I'm saying. Yeah. And that crosses the line. It means nothing. It shouldn't mean anything to him. He can laugh about it. I'm a Viking fan. I'll feel bad for you. You got a lousy quarterback or whatever the case may be. I just think that absolutely crosses the line as far as your integrity you have and whatever you have, sources you have. That's fine. But using it in a way to potentially get out of a ticket, a speeding ticket or something, is ridiculous. Yeah, I mean, look at right now. I think talk to any of the beat reporters here, people who are nationally. I mean, I saw Courtney Cronin a couple of weeks ago. Ding, used to work here covering the Vikings, and now she's doing the Bears and all the rest of the stuff for ESPN. And she's a pro's pro, and she knows how to cultivate sources and use the people you have in that source catalog for information. And use it in the right way. But I think that most reporters, the vast majority knows that this is the line you're not going to cross. I think more of the inside information, especially now when you're talking about free agency, whether it be NBA, NHL, whatever it might be, comes from a lot of the agents. And that's where the relationships, the reporters aren't so much just with the athletes. It's more with the agents. The agents are anxious to get their word out, whatever their story they want to tell, whether, I don't know, we're weighing a whole bunch of things. I wouldn't say they're the leader in the clubhouse right now, or this to eventually give that the reporter the scoop on the signing of player A or player B. Those relationships are set up with the reporters, and those are ones you need to cultivate. Completely understand. That's probably the best way to go. That's probably your best source. The athlete's not going to offer much. Many times the athlete doesn't even know until the agent tells them anyway. So they might be the worst person to talk to. But I think it's just kind of a weird time right now. Then of course the personal stuff that gets involved with it, and I don't know how all that's going to shake out. But
1: you talk about how the media can actually be manipulated. Some tend to be brought up an example today.
3: Sure. Now,
1: this isn't to say that Russo has been manipulated, but what did Russo say about Jack Clark? Is it Jack?
2: It's Jack Hughes.
1: So Jack Hughes. Hughes. So, mm-hmm.
2: Well, he,
1: because setting it up, you know, the Wild, you know, they've expressed, you know, they might want to go after a Larkin, right? And the Red Wings, Yzerman probably wants to play hardball, get the most he can. And so then, Tenenbaum, what is Russo?
2: Yeah, in the story regarding the Wild's first day of free agency and just where the Dylan Larkin thing is at, he wrote, "The summer is far from over, and the Wild believe they are still in the mix for Larkin, and who knows who else, parentheses, Jack Hughes, question mark?
1: Mm-hmm. So in other words, is he throws out Jack Hughes? Is he musing on his own, or does he know that Guerin has said we have interest in Clark? And so that, and then
2: Jack Hughes,
1: or Jack Hughes, and then Guerin wants that to get out into the media so that Yzerman sees it. So it's like, oh, they do have other options, huh? Well, you know, in other words, it's sort of a negotiating through the media kind of a thing, right?
3: Well,
1: that probably happens all the time, right?
3: It does, and no one has more credibility in terms of day-to-day coverage than Michael Russo has. So, but again, that very well may not be Bill Guerin. It might be an agent
1: exactly.
3: Yeah, that's sniffing around, and he can plant the seed, and you can certainly have that effect on trying to go after, making sure that Steve Yzerman knows, hey, listen, you might be, the music might stop, and you might be holding the cards, but you got a guy who doesn't want to be there anymore, already stripped him of his captainship, and you know, you want Matt Boldy? Well, you're going to have nothing now. I mean, not that the Wild are the only team that could end up with Larkin, But yeah, that's the way the game is played, and Russo has no one to apologize for. He's got his sources, and whether it's an agent or
1: right
3: a man himself, that's just the way the game's played. But he's got his, he does a hell of a job reporting.
1: Absolutely,
3: that's all
1: yeah.
3: He has
1: and,
3: to do.
1: And yeah. And yeah, I'm not suggesting that.
3: No,
1: Russo right. is I that, that what he is reporting, or Sarah does with a mm-hmm. question mark. It's like. It's if yep. that's what he's hearing, that's what he's hearing.
3: Sure.
1: Right? Or because I don't think he's just guessing. I think he's probably heard something.
3: No,
1: the great
3: part. He's not.
1: Let's go ahead and take our final break. Got several other topics I want to bounce off of Mark Rosen. We'll do that next. You're on the Common Man program on The Fan.
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20: 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The Redhawks and Twins both with the day off today. The Redhawks, they fall short of sweeping the Lincoln Salt Dogs. 4-3 was the final score. They'll try to rebound tomorrow night. They face the Kansas City Monarchs, the first of three at Newman Outdoor Field. Fireworks night tomorrow night. Twins with a day off after taking 2-3 at the Houston Astros. Taj Bradley, excellent on the hill last night. 5 innings of work, 11 strikeouts, and manager Derek Shelton certainly liking what he's seen from him.
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1: Final segment of the show today. Final segment for the week. It's best of tomorrow. I think most people have tomorrow off.
25: Oh, boy.
1: 4th of July Eve. I'm Comedy's 10 to be Mark Rosen here as well. You're getting ripped. This text message says, Mark, there's no difference between using your contact list to get out of a ticket and using it to get a table at a busy Perkins. Well, have you ever used your contacts to get a busy table at Perkins?
3: I refuse to answer that question.
1: See? It's what's different. Here's another one. Did I just catch that slip up from Rosie? He said he ran into Courtney Cronin, who works for the Bears.
3: Yeah.
1: Was right. Rosie in Chicago on business?
3: Yes.
1: Why were you discussing the Bears with her?
3: Because we're friends with her.
1: Oh.
3: We were in Chicago a couple of weeks ago, more than a few weeks ago mm-hmm. now. And Karn and Courtney know each other very well. And I obviously know Courtney from her time here in Minnesota. We've stayed in touch. And that was when we saw Kevin Warren and his family. His daughter graduated from law school at Notre Dame that weekend. And we saw them, but we had dinner with Courtney. Really didn't talk that much shop. It was more other stuff. Right. But yeah, it was great. No, all yes, right. Of course I keep up with people.
1: All right.
3: It's nice.
1: All right.
3: Okay, but thanks for checking
1: out. Rosen made a career out of cultivating sources, courtside and luxury box ticket sources, and he's still working hard at it, even in semi-retirement. He never stops working. You're supposed to say, okay.
3: Larry Mondello guy.
1: Yeah, that was Larry Mondello guy.
3: It was not Maury Amsterdam guy.
1: No, this was Larry Mondello guy. He never, talk about never working. He's constantly working you over. He never stops. It's unbelievable.
3: Does he have a job? I'm not kidding. I love Larry Mondello.
1: I don't know.
3: Because he's obviously paying attention to this show and the program, five days a week. And certainly when I'm on 3 days a week, doesn't miss a beat, doesn't miss a moment, and is ready to pounce like a big cat on any statement that's made. I think it's hilarious, but good for him.
1: Away with it. I just got looped in on this. Maybe you heard this and saw the video. Walker Jenkins.
3: I did see the
1: Minnesota
3: video.
1: Minnesota Twins prospect. It was Tuesday, before the game. They're doing the national anthem, and the team's lined up, and there's a kid. I don't know what the situation was, but there were kids between each player, right?
3: Right,
1: so kids were getting a on-game, pre-game kind of a thing. And during the national anthem, a boy that was standing next to Jenkins staggered and started to faint. Jenkins grabbed him, picked him up, ran him over to the dugout, got to the dugout. He got medical attention. He'd been out in the sun all day and was dehydrated. The team's athletic trainer got him cooled down and hydrated. Medics checked him out, and thankfully was okay. But how about that? If you watch the video, Jenkins doesn't hesitate at all. He sees the kid kind of staggering to faint, just picks him up and runs him to the dugout. Heroic.
3: Yeah, and
1: very super.
3: Yeah, it was. Well, listen, his instincts are 100% correct. He wasn't going to wait for to wave someone over to help with the kid.
1: Correct.
3: He just picked him up and brought him over there. Probably addressed assessed the situation very quickly. And let's hope 99% of the time, in a situation like that the young boy was dehydrated. We know how hot it was here in the Twin Cities the other day, and it doesn't. You don't have to be an adult to have hydration issues like that, and it can hit you at any time. And some of the kid is doing fine, but good for Walker. And good for everybody who attended to him immediately, because you would see the video of something like that and go, oh my goodness.
1: Yeah, that's frightening, because he's staggering and you can see there's on his face, you can see that he's fainting.
3: He is. So good for him that he took care of business right away.
1: Let me ask you if you're in my camp. I'm kind of getting LeBroned out. I mean, anywhere you look, it's where's LeBron, and he's done this so many times. It's it's to the point where, pick a team, sign with them, and then get back to us. Because it's almost it almost is like, I don't know how long he's going to milk it. I do believe he's one of those guys that likes the attention, and that this is going to go on for a while before he makes any kind of decision. But I'm kind of LeBroned out. How about you?
3: Well, we've kind of gone through. I mean, the two athletes I think that come to mind when situations like this occur are Aaron Rodgers and LeBron James. And I think LeBron used up most of his cachet with the public with the big announcement going to South Beach, taking my talents. People have been running that soundbite forever, and he cashed in on it with a couple championships down there. But we're at the point now, and he's at the point of his career where I agree. Whatever you want to do, you can still play basketball. You're obviously not going back to L.A., but to have this 24/7 attention given to it is maddening. Now, I said the other day with you, I said if Minnesota were to sign him, which is still a long, long, long shot, I think it would be probably the biggest day that we've ever had here, one single day. And we could argue about the Favre situation, because I don't think that when the Vikings signed Brett Favre, I don't think people are going, well, Super Bowl, here we come. It's like Favre is coming off a mediocre year, injury play.
1: Do you think
3: year.
1: People would say if we signed LeBron, they would say NBA Finals, here we come?
3: Some people would.
1: Yeah.
3: I think I think they'd put him on a different strategy, because I think LeBron, one of the reasons the criteria he's kind of laying out there with his agent, I insist on being around a team that has got other really top-notch players. I don't have to be, I can't be that guy anymore. But I agree. I mean, we're watching again, watching LeBron's entire career. I mean, LeBron and Kobe and Steph Curry. I mean, we've had a generational full of ultimate stars that we've had been the joy to watch. But we're getting to the end for Steph as well, and that's why I think, well, does he really want to hook up with Golden State with feeling like you're playing in a senior league almost? Not that those guys aren't going to win a bunch of games, but Draymond and LeBron and Steph Curry, and I don't know. I think it's probably the best odds to me that he'd probably go back to Cleveland, try to run it back one more time with the Cavs. We'll see. I mean, but again, you're right. I mean, it's like, get back to me when you get it done. If I put on ESPN one more time and watch the roundtable discussion about this, I'm going to get ill. I mean, it's too much. It is. But they know how to work it. So what, we were just talking about reporters and agents. Was it Rich Paul? LeBron's agent was being interviewed by someone the other day. Like, how many agents, those top-notch reporters are insiding with him every single day? How are you going to get this scoop? How is it going to be announced? What agent, Shams, is that, he'll break the story? Probably 98% he probably will. Unless LeBron scoops everybody and does it himself. But it'll be nice when it's over. It just started.
1: I was reading a piece in The Athletic about LeBron.
3: Mm-hmm.
1: And this, her name that wrote the piece is Candace Buckner. And she writes, and I have no idea. It says in an episode of, is it a podcast or I don't know. It says in an episode of one of LeBron's pet projects, Uninterrupted, The Shop, he chopped it up with Quinta Brunson, Donald Childish Gambino Glover, and Jay Balvin, as well as Ravens QB Lamar Jackson. To his celebrity friends, James colorfully explained why he wouldn't be hanging it up soon. I'm trying to squeeze as much juice out of this bleeping orange that I can while I can. Then it says, he also revealed how he views his time in the NBA. I feel like every season for me is just like a movie. Every season is like a movie, and I'm, like, living in it. I'm the star in the movie. Like, it feels dope as bleep. I feel like Batman, Black Panther, all of them. Wow. I mean...
3: Well, he's been the chosen one ever since...
1: When you're idolized and pedestalized like he is by fans and media alike, you do start thinking you're a movie star. He thinks this is a movie about him. It's wow.
3: Well, he's taken his brand, which he started out. I mean, in comparison with just finishing up a book on Larry Bird, and it's astonishing to read about how he avoided almost at all costs. Of course, he's playing basketball in French Lick, Indiana, and not exactly the same sort of circumstances, but his personality is complete opposite of LeBron's. But he and Magic were coming in saving the NBA. Really, they did save the NBA when they both came into the league. But LeBron has been, as I said, the chosen one ever since he came out of high school. And he's already mentioned that he's going to do like a documentary on this season, no matter where he ends up playing. So absolutely he's thinking, big picture. And I bet the guy I know very well, Andy Thompson, is probably going to be the guy that's going to work on it. I just have a feeling that's, I know he was working with LeBron and some other projects, Michael Thompson's younger brother. This is the way he thinks. It's always about the branding. Obviously he wants to win. He's a super competitive human being, but he understands that he's LeBron James. And so he has all these opportunities to kind of expand the brand that never seems to end with LeBron. And it's, like I said, it's been that way since he's 18 years old.
1: I think I'm going to come up with a nickname for this Twins club, the Lumber Company. I mean, what do you think of this team?
0: Brilliant.
1: They have scored more runs than they're the top offense in the American League. They just do. Now, it's fifth in all of baseball, but number one sixth. Sixth of all in baseball. Now, they're still below 500, but they won last night, and they're hanging around, Mark.
3: Well, that's why it makes me even more, all the more aggravated because of the way they had the fire sale, the relief pitchers last year. If they had one of those guys right now, Duran or Louis Varland, this team would be probably in first place right now.
1: You think so?
3: Very likely. How many saves have they blown? Or how many runs? Yes, they're seven games out.
1: There's no rules you can't trade for a guy, though. That just because they don't have him now doesn't 100%. Mean they can't get him. Right,
3: and you think they'll do that by the deadline? I mean, do you think they'll actually turn the wheel around?
1: Here's what I'll tell
3: you: the brakes on the Titanic.
1: Yeah, well, here's why I think they will. I'm basing this on interpreting what Tom Pollett has said since he took over from his younger brother Joe. Mm-hmm. He said he's admitted. Now this is paraphrasing, but he realizes that the ownership's reputation with the fans is not very good, and they need to change that. And how far would it go to say, yeah, let's say by the trade deadline, they're right around five. They're three or four games out of 500, but let's say they are three, four, five games out of first place. Let's say right now is trade deadline. They're this close. They're at the heels of the White Sox. They're in the wild card competition. You go out and you are a buyer instead of a seller. That would go a long way with getting the fan base back on your side because it would send a message saying it is going to be different now, at least for this season. And that's what many of us have only asked is when you feel like you're in contention now, contention in the American League and contention to win a World Series are two different things. I get that. But still, if you have a chance to win the division and get to the playoffs, I think that's when you have to, that's when the window's open, at least for this season. You don't have to make a blockbuster move where you try to trade for Ohtani, because obviously that's not going to happen, but you go out and get help for that bullpen. And all of a sudden now the fans go, hey, looks like we're actually trying for the first time in a long time. I think it would go a long way as helping the business, the Minnesota Twins' reputation and their business as a whole, don't you?
3: Well, not only would it send the message common to the fans, but I was saying equally as important would it send a message to that clubhouse and the manager, Derek Shelton. We're we're not giving up on this thing. We like what we see. You guys are hitting the ball all over the park. Buxton's been in and out of the lineup of late. Royce Lewis is back. They're getting contributions. Larnick's having a terrific season. He's been stroking the ball as well as I've ever seen him, and he's hitting the ball all over the place. And I'd be like, hey, like, listen, we think we can steal this division right now. This is surprising to us. Again, you like you said, they're not to go out to get the. They're not going to get the number one relief pitcher in baseball, but there are a lot of players that are going to be out there because his other teams will be selling as well, and for all sorts of reasons. And it probably wouldn't cost them all that much to get someone. I mean, if I see, what's his name, Funderburk, out of the bullpen one more time, I'm going to lose my lunch. I mean, I just can't, you know, you lose some of the Adams, all these guys are, they have their moments of success, but every single time it's like teetering on a cliff watching these guys pitch in late innings and the Twins, no lead is safe for them. You know, and yet you get a performance like last night. Again, the starting pitching, Taj Bradley, but he had 10 strikeouts last night. And now they go, they have a day off today, and guess where they go this weekend? Yankee Stadium.
1: Yep.
3: You know, how that's been their kryptonite for all these decades. But the Yankees are sliding like crazy, and they're not even in first place anymore.
1: Bring on the Yankees is what I say, Mark.
3: Bring on the bums. Yes, I agree.
1: So, be fun. Yeah, and that's why, I mean, because Polat understands, Tom, how the public views ownership. And he knows it better than anybody, right? He lives it. And so if he really is intent on getting the fans back on the side of ownership, creating more excitement about the club, you don't go in if come trade deadline, you could even do it before trade. There's nothing that says you couldn't even make it. It would even be better if they made a trade now. But I think you wait to trade deadline because more names do become available when teams that thought they were going to be in contention and have a good have several good arms in the bullpen aren't going to be in contention. They're willing to part ways with those. And the Twins, all the Polat pocket protectors have told me that the Twins farm system is really deep right now. They have a lot of players at position players, pitchers, and so you can give up. There's sometimes you have to give up something like a good prospect in order to get relief help. I think it wouldn't erase everything how the Polats have operated the franchise since Carl and Eloise weren't involved anymore after they passed away. But I think it would go a long ways in getting it in the right direction again.
3: Well, it would be something against the Polat name in terms of not the perception, the reality of how they've conducted their baseball business. And we all know what's looming potentially with the lockout, et cetera, et cetera. But that's can't worry about that right now. You're not going to go out and spend $10 million, but you have an opportunity to add a body or two to maybe put you over the top without, you know, emptying the war chest and that affecting their bottom line that much. But it also, from a business standpoint, they'd probably make it up in a hurry. I mean, with the fans that would probably come back, and they're kind of paying attention to this team a little bit more right now. And when that happens at the end of July, you know, Vikings will be back in training camp. Before the Wild and Wolves start their camp, the Gopher football team, except we know how this is all cyclical. But the Twins would have an opportunity to kind of sneak in there and go, hey, don't forget about us. You know, we got an opportunity here. Well, go ahead and show us, prove it, do it.
1: Yeah.
3: Don't just talk about it. Do it.
1: Wild trade Middleton and some picks and get a couple of guys in return. Yep. Tenby, Coleman, defenseman, is that what you said?
0: No, Blake Coleman's a forward.
1: Forward.
0: Olimata is the defenseman.
1: He's the defenseman.
3: Right. Won a couple Stanley Cup. Coleman won a couple Stanley Cups for Tampa Bay back-to-back seasons. And sounds like one of those guys, was he 34, I think, Tennant?
0: Yeah.
3: One of those guys that'll fit in pretty well. You know, I was listening to Louis one day with Barrero, and he was talking about, you know, everyone was talking about the Larkin kid. And Louis's point was, you know, I think we need more of these kind of players that they just traded for today. You know, to get those guys, and then they got it picked up with a Maxim, his name Shabarov from the Islanders. They signed him to a deal. I think they're not going to get the superstar. I don't think. I don't know if Guerin will be able to pull that off, but this team needs more, you know, more size, more this, more that. But I hope this fits a lot of the pieces, because otherwise it's been a pretty slow start to free agency for Bill Guerin in the Wild, but it picked up the pace quite a bit today, and hopefully it all works out.
1: 4th of July weekend, what will you, I know you're convalescing, you're recuperating. Will you do anything, or are you just sitting at home?
3: Right now, that's you can do, pretty right? much it. Yeah. I really can't. Well, I could get in a vehicle, a car. I can't drive.
1: Right, right.
3: But I potentially go somewhere. I probably won't be doing much of that. But no. I'll be gazing at the river and watch some fireworks and, just enjoy our friends and family. And thankfully, I got a wonderful wife who's celebrating your birthday. Happy birthday, honey.
1: Oh, today?
3: Tomorrow. Tomorrow's her birthday. Oh, yeah.
1: On the 4th of July.
3: The 3rd of July.
1: 3rd of July. I'm sorry. 3rd of July.
3: Yeah. It's on the 3rd. She said, I want to celebrate my birthday the same day that Taylor Swift gets married. I said, okay. All right.
1: I think Emily here at the radio station, I think her birthday is tomorrow as well.
3: Is it really Emily's birthday?
1: Yeah, either tomorrow or the 4th of July, but for some reason I thought it was tomorrow.
3: Yeah. No, otherwise I'll just be hanging out. That's all I can do right now. Not much I can do. That's okay. It's all right. It's ease the pace a little bit. What are you doing?
0: He'll be at home watching the John Deere Classic.
1: Yeah.
3: Sure he will.
1: I don't know. I might change it up, go golfing or something.
3: Wow.
1: Yeah.
3: That sounds brave.
1: I think I'm going to play tomorrow, and then I'm probably going to play Saturday before tee to green, and then I know I'm playing Sunday. Tennessee and I are going to go out and stick a tee in the ground.
3: I heard you guys talk about that.
1: Yeah. So I think I'll play some golf, just something different to you.
3: I think that sounds like a really good idea. So I hope you enjoy yourself for the first time.
1: I don't know. My wife will, she always, and we always tell her, when I say we, me and the two boys, you don't have to go above and beyond the call of duty. So she'll want to make a big 4th of July, we got to have hamburgers or hot dogs and potatoes. That's like, we don't need to do that. We can just get Jimmy John's. Give yourself a break. But that's
3: Jimmy John's.
1: Well, whatever. I'm just throwing it out. Just that.
3: I know.
1: Yeah. Don't you like Jimmy John's?
3: I do. Uh-oh. But I just say it's for the best.
1: But she's the only one that does the cooking. So then it's all on her. And then she wants to make sure there's a little of everything. And it's like corn on the cob and watermelon. It's like you don't have to go that far. I mean, we appreciate it, but you don't have to do it. So, but that's what I'll probably end up doing. She'll be rattling pots and pans all weekend long for us.
0: I do like that Jimmy John's now toast some sandwiches.
1: Yeah. Oh, they do?
0: Yes.
3: Yeah.
0: I like my sandwiches warm rather than cold.
1: I do, too.
0: So.
1: I'm with you.
3: Well, have a safe weekend, everyone.
1: Yeah, you too, Mark Rosen. And we'll talk to you next week, I'm assuming. Very good. The legendary Mark Rosen, courtesy of StreamYard. That's some kind of remote broadcast gizmo that I have no idea how it works, but it worked. Tenby, thanks for having me.
0: Hey, great job.
1: You two have a great 4th of July weekend. We will talk to you. I'll be back Saturday, Tee to Green, live from Edinburgh, USA, and then we'll be back on Monday as well. Enjoy your weekend. Big Tick and JGR next on The Fan.
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1: The NBA offseason does not have to take a backseat to any other league. Already, Jaylen Brown is no longer a Celtic. The Bucks traded Giannis. Kawhi Leonard out of L.A. Oh, also gone from L.A. LeBron James, Ja Morant to Portland, LaMelo Ball to Minnesota. It's tough to keep up with the NBA offseason. I'm Mike Wickett.
2: The U.S. Treasury quietly released its official financial report for 2025. It appears by its own numbers, the U.S. government seems insolvent. It's reported that the Treasury shows about $6 trillion in assets and over $47 trillion in liabilities. Add it all up, and it looks like the U.S. owes more than $130 trillion it doesn't have. 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
8: Good afternoon. I'm KFGO Chief Meteorologist Tom Szymanski. Mostly cloudy, scattered showers and thunderstorms mainly before midnight. Some may be muscular. Down to 64, variable breeze under 13. Partly sunny near 90 tomorrow. Variable breeze will become east at 6 to 14. Independence Day, partly sunny, a chance for showers and thunderstorms. Low 66 with a high of 86. And on Sunday, mostly sunny, high near 90.
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0: die.
1: I think anyone who puckers up their lips and presses it against their boss's buttocks and then smooches is an ass kiss.
2: I seem to be inept at everything except my work. I'm good at my work. So I confine myself to that. All I want out of life is a 30 share and a 20 rating.
3: The man's enlarged my mind. He's a poet, warrior in the classic sense. I'm a little man. He's a great man.
4: Think of it as colors. There's black and there's white. And in between is mostly gray. That's us. Now, gray is a tough color because it's not as simple as black and white. And for the media, certainly not as interesting. But it's who we are.

0: Let's take two. Coming down in 3, 2, and 1. This is your so many of you are complicit leader fan. Fan Radio Network.
1: And that's a fact.
0: 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We welcome you back to a Thursday pre-4th of July, technically pre-3rd of July edition of the Bumper to Bumper program, also known as the Afternoon Aardvark, as hosted by the A-Hole in the Afternoon. My name is Dan Barrero, former Inkstain Wretch newspaper of the Twin Cities. Guardsy produces the show, and we are on holiday tomorrow. I'm actually off Monday as well, but it'll be best of on tomorrow's broadcast, which means we got a lot to wedge in between now and 6:30 this evening, and that is my vow, that is my plan. Many of you are already at the cabin. Based on what I saw on 494 heading north, you're on your way to the cabin and stuck in that miserable traffic because you had to have a cabin in the Brainerd area. You had to. You just had to.
2: Or that direction, yeah.
0: Or at Detroit least that, Lakes. At least that direction.
2: Park That's Rapids, exactly, yeah. Walker.
0: Meanwhile, Lunani, among others, the beautiful people, they're laughing at you.
2: No problems on 35, I bet.
0: Piece of work is what it is. Piece of cake, I should say.
2: Hitting a Highway 8.
0: 64686 will be open soon. Bradshaw and Brian, KFAN text line. KFAN text line. Extra guest today, Friday regular Lavelle will join this evening or afternoon at 5:30. In addition, Russo Radio at 4:02. And or is it 4:30?
2: 4:02.
0: 4:02. And that means the inbox has to go a little earlier than usual. Guardsy says he could use some submissions right now.
2: The writers are on vacation, it seems.
0: Apparently
2: like.
0: they're on their way to the cabin or already there too. JG@KFAN.com if you'd like to participate in what might end up having to be a mini version of Dr. Dan's inbox scheduled for the bottom of this hour. JG@KFAN.com. Many of you are complicit, and I think you know it. I don't know if you'll own up to it, but you are. For years, I have been lectured, mocked, ridiculed, and lectured some more about how instant replay in all of its forms will change everything. That it will mean a sort of sports officiating nirvana. Basically a Tolosa would set in. Every bad call would be fixed. Every non-call would be reversed. And we would live happily ever after in a world in which we would never have to worry about the wrong call being made. So that's what I was told. That's why we had to keep adding to the machinery. No matter how much extra time it might take, no matter how much it might cost, we got all the money in the world, we got all the technology in the world, 4K, 8K, 32K, whatever it is, we got to use all of it, and we'll all be better for it. How do you feel about that after last night in the World Cup? You feel vindicated when it comes to VAR replay? You feel like the right call was made because we've got the mechanisms in place to be sure that a player doesn't, in this case, wrongfully get expelled from a game, thrown out of a game, meaning also he will not be available in the next game. So I hope you raise your hand and own up to it. Bradshaw and Brian, KFAN text line, 64686. Because what we learned yet again last night is that there is no such thing as officiating nirvana. It doesn't exist. Never will, never has. And we have to again decide is how much do we want in the name of, and I know the texts are coming in. Well, they get it right some of the time. Let's just say they get it right 32% of the time. Or 32% of the calls end up in the right direction. Isn't that worth it? No. Not for all the extra time, all the teeth gnashing, all the hyperventilation that's involved. No, I think it's got to be 100% or nothing. And look, I'm not a great soccer mind. But I can't, the soccer people who I think are try to be objective say that the foul on Balogun, is that how we pronounce his name?
2: I think so. Who's a stud?
0: He's unbelievable is what he is, was a wrong call, an overcooked.

0: go as far as we possibly can. And so if we lose to Belgium, and by the way, I didn't realize last night when the game changed, Belgium, the two goals they scored to come, they were down 2-0. Weren't they in like the 86th and 96th minute?
1: They must have been.
0: Very late.
1: Yeah, it was late.
0: It's a pretty dramatic comeback for soccer, is it not?
1: Yes.
0: For any sport, really, but especially soccer. Where was I? If we lose that game, that will be the lament. We'll never know what Balogun, given how talented a striker he is, how he might have tipped the balance in our favor. So are there any analysts? And by the way, I feel a little bit guilty leading the show with the controversy because to a certain extent, I don't think it gives proper credit to the victory itself last night. I thought for backdrop, for post-game drama, emotion, scene, even though all we did was advance to the Sweet 16, it's pretty hard to top what I watched. The celebration, the singing. Who's number 8 for us?
1: I'd have to look.
0: Number 8. There was a point post-game, post-match celebration where number 8 is in the camera shot, he's kind of by himself.
1: Yeah.
0: And he's looking straight into like two sections of the crowd that is serenading him, really. It looks like him. It's not just him, but that's how it appears in the picture.
1: Weston McKennie.
0: The look on his face, well, I actually couldn't see the look on his face because his back was to the camera. But he's raising his arms up. He's kind of shaking his head back and forth like he can't believe the memories he is getting at this moment, this scene, what it represents to him. I don't know if he talked about it after. I don't know how it works in the, in the Olympics, as a media jackal, I'd go to something called the mixed zone. That's where media jackals go to interview athletes, the mixed zone. And sometimes you're at the mercy of who stops at the mixed zone. So I don't even know if he articulated any of this, but as he's occasionally turning a little bit towards the camera, the look on his face like, I can't believe any of this. I can't believe this scene. I want to soak it in. I want to drink it. I want to get drunk on it is what I want to do. Tremendous, absolute tremendous scene. So I don't just want to make it about the replay terrorists who should be ashamed of themselves today after all the lecturing they've done to me. Based on the way I don't know, are we allowed to appeal? I don't even know what the rules are. Can you appeal that kind of thing?
1: Yeah, that's where I wanted to go, because I think the way we wiggle out of it, and I put myself in the category that you're talking about, I'll raise my hand, and I'm not going to say I knew you were going to go down this angle, but I knew you were going to go down this angle, mostly because of Seifert's brilliant tweet.
0: Yes, well, that was my inspiration,
1: to be honest. I believe it, as one of the basically saying we need to abolish instant replay. Yes. That's the box, or that's the way I think we're getting out of this box, is there has to be a better appeals system. And apparently there is an appeals system, but it's not great for how the U.S. want to go about it. I can't remember exactly why, but
0: there's a reason.
1: There's a reason why it might not be the greatest or the easiest way to appeal, and some people have already said there's no chance. But then I read that the way that they instituted the replay technically was not how they were supposed to, by using the slow motion.
0: Yeah.
1: And they're not supposed to use the slow motion, and they did. So could you appeal on that? That's what I don't know. But anyway, that's the way I think we wiggle out.
0: You love slow motion elsewhere.
1: You're right.
0: It's used all the time here.
1: You're right.
0: Which to me is part of the problem, because that's not when the adjudication takes place. It takes place full speed, which is why I think all of that ends up being a little deceptive. I don't want to go too far down that road, but it was a controversial finish that was more easily accepted at the time yesterday because we won.
1: Yeah.
0: Right? If we'd have lost,
1: it
0: would have been bad with that as the backdrop. So right now, like I said, we're in the rarefied air thinking nothing's going to stop us. As we get closer to our next match, which I think is Monday, correct?
1: Monday night in Seattle, will be unbelievable.
0: It'll be absurd is what it'll be against Belgium. It'll

0: start ramping up, especially if we struggle.
1: Yeah,
0: it'll be put all on him, because it was a like I said, it was. I almost wished, you know, it was further along in the tournament, because. But I think now some of the singing has just become fan tradition, World Cup tradition, yep. and the team tradition. They yes. got their own songs that they like to sing, and they're all singing it, including Mauricio, the head coach.
1: That was it was the best part. It was the best part.
0: Yes.
1: It was the best part. I was lost in it as well. My sons are asking me why I'm tearing up, and I'm like, because I'm an American. That's all I can say. I'm a human being. It was magical. The whole thing was magical. Yeah. Good job by Fox multiple times. Obviously, you let the music play, and you could hear it when it's on the field, but even when they send it out to the post game, and they're trying to get, you know, Landon Donovan's thoughts or Carly Lloyd's thoughts on, and the crowd just won't let them.
0: Exactly.
1: So they just have to shut up.
0: They have
1: and
0: to.
1: They, but Rob Stone, right, I think is the main host. Good on him to understand that we don't need anybody's thoughts right now. We just need the scene and the vibe. And it was magical. That's the word I keep going back to.
0: It was that good, and even more for sure. The best tweet I've seen that attempts to sort of size up the entire World Cup phenomenon, the way it's played out thus far in the tournament through, what, North and South America? Dean Phillips, did you see it?
1: No.
0: The World Cup is the medicine America didn't know it needed. Does that not tell the whole story?
1: He's right on, except I think we knew we needed it.
0: Yeah, maybe we did.
1: And I'm glad it's here.
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5: For KFGO News, I'm Darren Selvig. North Dakota is one of a handful of states that offer an 80-mile-per-hour speed limit on some highways, but officials warn the combination of higher speeds and unfamiliar roads can lead to problems for summer travelers. One area that's likely to see increased traffic is Medora, North Dakota. With the opening of the presidential library and a visit by the president, drivers can expect to see some congestion. Starting tomorrow, extra police patrols will be out statewide cracking down on speeding. And a 91-year-old man suffered non-life-threatening injuries after the SUV he was riding in collided with a semi in Clay County. Minnesota State Patrol says around 3:45 Monday afternoon, the SUV was heading west when it collided with a semi going south on Highway 75 at the intersection of County Road 18. Richard Erickson of Yulin suffered minor injuries in the crash. The drivers of both vehicles were not hurt. I'm Darren Selvig, News Radio KFGO.
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0: 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Let me get to the first one that was for me. Wasn't it Laura Tom? Yeah. Dan, it's ironic you used the word nirvana in your drive time diatribe about video review assisting referees' officials with their decisions, because your argument is apparently that if an improvement isn't perfect, then it's not worthwhile. This is called the nirvana fallacy. Video review isn't perfect, but it's much better than we had before, and it's worthwhile. Laura Tom, I respectfully would say you're wrong, and I disagree, because what you're allowed to say, because obviously it's not all or nothing. There are some correct calls that get reversed, clearly. I'd be a fool to think otherwise. The question is, at what price do we get even that percentage? And for me, if the percentage isn't higher, and it isn't. Every time there's one guy says slam dunk, and somebody else on the other who roots for their team says not even right, bad call. The percentage is not high enough for me to accept aesthetically what is done to our games, and I think what is done to our officials. I don't think there's any question it affects them, the way they go about their business. They second guess themselves more, etc. So I understand it doesn't have to be all or nothing, but in terms of delays, in terms of taking away the moment too much of the time in various sports, I remain firmly on my side. Now, this one's from Lawyer Tom to you.
1: All right.
0: Dan Phillips is right. He wasn't saying that we didn't know we needed medicine, Gardzi. He was saying we knew we needed the medicine.
1: Ah.
0: We just didn't know what the needed medicine was, which I think was the Dean Phillips point.
1: I like it. So it's not about the money. It's about what the money represents.
0: Exactly. Yeah. I mean, he knows. I mean, he of all people.
1: He knows we needed
0: something.
1: I got it.
0: And I think what he's saying is, who knew that it might be the World Cup?
1: You're
0: for
1: right.
0: God's sake.
1: And
0: it's a good observation. That's why I
1: That's why he's a lawyer, and I've been in this for the last 22 years.
0: You think that might have something to do with it?
1: I think it has a lot to do with it. Yeah that's right. You can pare it down to just that, the ability to actually understand the astute observation.
0: Dan, at the risk of making this political, and I hate to do it with the World Cup, do you think there are some on the left who are cheering for the USA's ouster? Asking for a friend. This is from...
1: Oh, my gosh.
0: What's 859?
1: 859? I don't know.
0: 859. I'm kind of curious now. Sure. I don't think there's any question there's some who are.
1: Northern Kentucky.
0: I don't care. I mean, it's not anything I lose any sleep over, to be honest with you. But, yeah, I there might be some on the far right who do for reasons that we don't even understand.
1: Well, you could find it.
0: Exactly.
1: You can find the reason why.
0: They live in these bubbles, these worlds,
1: yes,
0: where that stuff just gets invented, does it not?
1: It does, yes.
0: So, yeah, I mean, it's very positive. Speaking of politics, could the president pardon Balogun? Interesting point. Now, I don't think it would matter, but I'm not sure that would stop him from trying.
1: Well, that people were clamoring for that last night, because didn't he win some type of FIFA award or something?
0: He did.
1: Before?
0: Well, yes.
1: So why can't he use the power of that office?
0: The word was for FIFA to get what they wanted from the country. That somebody in the boardroom was smart and said, man, you got to suck up to him.
1: Yeah.
0: You got to make him seem like he's the greatest person ever.
1: Well, I'd use that muscle now.
0: President ever. So
1: yeah, flex that muscle.
0: Maybe that's the way to go. I don't know.
1: People might buy more of those coins that he's made him a billionaire again. Soccer fans.
0: I unbelievably read that if the U.S. was able to get to a formal appeal with FIFA, they stood a chance of the red card suspension being pushed beyond the upcoming match with Belgium. Meaning, presumably later, later round. But do you want to do that?
1: I think you take the game, you play the game in front of you. Yes.
0: Yeah.
1: Well, what was the people were trying to get Brendan Sorsby, the Texas Tech quarterback's lawyer,
0: yes,
1: to file some type of injunction. And then have the hearing after the World Cup, like they were trying to do for Sorsby and the gambling stuff. That's how you do it. You just keep kicking the can down there. We did it with the Williams Wall, Kevin and Pat Williams. We just get the Star Caps thing.
0: Yeah, that's
1: just
0: true.
1: Just keep kicking it down the road, and then eventually it goes away.
0: Yeah.
1: And then he can play against Belgium.
0: I guess that's possible.
1: It does seem a little weird, though, that a call this controversial. The World Cup comes every 4 years. Because it is controversy. And I've heard soccer people say, hey, I don't like it, but technically it is the right call. You got to protect the players. And then I've heard other people say, awful, not even close. You can find your opinion on it. But for it to be this hotly contested, to be able to have that lever to go, by the way, you're out for the next game too, for something that happens once every 4 years, yeah. It just seems extreme.
0: That's
1: when it's not obvious. When it's obvious, I get it. But when it's not that obvious, it feels like there's got to be some type of middle ground, and reasonable minds could come to that.
0: I'm kind of worried about my other country, España. They're up 1-0 on Austria, but I don't know. I mean, they haven't appeared as dominant as I like to think La Roja always is. Maybe they say, we don't care. Oh, you know, we're going to win, but you know, something silly happens. You're only up one at this point. They're about almost 63 minutes into this round of 32 game. This is the first of three today, is it not? I think there's two more.
1: I think that's right.
0: Coming up. One later this afternoon and one this evening.
1: Yeah, Portugal-Croatia is at 6 o'clock, and then late night, Algeria and Switzerland in Vancouver.
0: 763 guy, Dan, not only does this situation allow you to shake your fist at VAR, but also your other favorite topic, gambling. The ref who called the red card, Klaus, does that mean, like, with some of the great soccer players, there's some great referees who just have a single name? He's just known as Klaus?
1: I guess so. Okay. I guess so. He seemed like a vet.
0: Was called to testify in a 2023 Brazilian match-fixing probe over suspicious betting on cards in a Tombanese versus Londrina Series B game.
1: Oh, my gosh.
0: During that trial, Brazilian teams requested he not officiate their games. I'm not making accusations, but suspicious. Now, keep in mind, his moniker is Total Richard Guy. So you have to, maybe they take that into consideration.
1: Sure.
0: I didn't know anything about that backstory.
1: No, I didn't.
0: That's way too complicated.
1: When we talk about all the stuff going on in the NBA right now, there is not, perhaps no more sport, maybe boxing at times, that has been more corrupted by the gambling and by the fixing,
0: yes,
1: than soccer, right? Because there's so many leagues. Internationally, there's so many ways to gamble. There's always a game, a match to bet on or something to bet on, and soccer's had their scandals too.
0: They have. There's no question about that. Tom from Savage notes the, you know, Country Roads. That's become one of the songs that I think the fans sing, right? Or maybe it's the team as well.
1: Yep.
0: I never liked that song. In fact, when it was big, I despised it.
1: I think there's a lot of people in that camp.
0: But yet, in this context, it's hard not to enjoy it, I think. You know what I'm saying? Because it's just because of the shared deal, everybody seems in on it. Everybody seems, because maybe a lot of the people who are singing it don't like it either, but it's almost as if the song itself becomes irrelevant to the act itself, right?
1: At its time, somebody tweeted this last night, at its time, at its peak, it was not seen as a great song. It was not included in any of the great song lists or songwriter lists.
0: Right.
1: But it's on a bit of a run because it was University of West Virginia or West Virginia University. That's what one of their songs that they play.
0: Spain just score again?
1: I don't know. I'm watching Wimbledon.
0: 2-0 just went up, 65th minute. Now, that's the La Roja I remember, but go ahead.
1: West Virginia, on their College World Series run, kind of got this song going again, and it was magical again.
0: Yeah.
1: Whether it was in Omaha or whether it was in Morgantown when they did it, and ESPN stayed with it a bunch. Oregon, I know, because I was out there, they play it. It's not one of their flagship songs, but they play it a lot, and the whole crowd sings it. It's unbelievable, and now it has become this bit for the U.S. men's soccer team and their fans that it is great, and I don't know what it is about it. Because of the tempo, because of the words,
0: because
1: of the ramp-ups at different times.
0: Yeah, the inflection, I think it's a combination of things.
1: It's great.
0: 810 guy, 810, we're getting some interesting area codes today.
1: A lot of cabins.
0: 810, lefty here, not rooting for the U.S. to lose, but I hate the thought of Trump taking credit for the win if somehow the U.S. does win. Plus, he's being allowed to hand over the trophy this year, is that true?
1: I don't know. I would imagine he would. Yeah, he's the host country's president.
0: Will he be handing over the trophy in the reflecting pool?
1: Well, it doesn't look too good right now. There's algae in
0: there. That's right. They got some problems there.
1: Yeah. 810 is Michigan.
0: Michigan.
1: Flint, home of Trent Tucker.
0: Interesting.
1: Port Huron.
0: Huh.
1: So we got people all over.
0: So that wouldn't be UP country, right?
1: No, it would not be.
0: Have you ever been to the Upper Peninsula?
1: No, and I'm dying to get there.
0: Everybody raves about it, don't they?
1: We almost did it last year. Yep, the Upers.
0: Are you a Door County guy?
1: I've been there.
0: I don't think I've ever been to Door County.
1: It's fine. I've been there. I'm jealous of the Creasels right now because they're rolling through like Deadwood and, you know, the Black Hills and everything in South Dakota. We did that a few years ago. I have FOMO with that. But, yeah, UP is on the list.
0: This might be my favorite text early. This is from 507 guy. Nattertot from North Minneapolis. I hope I'm pronouncing that name correctly. Unless you can see a front angle of the U.S. player giving the opponent a side eye, I can't understand how you could think this malicious or intentional. He had to go past the left leg, which was in the front, stomp on the right ankle, which was behind his head. He couldn't have literally known where that leg was until you see him bring it up from the side initially. Horrible call. I kind of like the show. That's brilliant.
1: They're listening.
0: Well, that's good.
1: Yeah.
0: That's actually probably more honest. He's saying, yeah, I don't love the show, but I kind of like it.
1: Yeah, hopefully we can win
0: I'll accept
1: one day.
0: It. Yeah, yeah.
1: Absolutely.
0: All right, let's make this bottom of the hour pause. Unless you want me to go to 42 to give you more time to get letters.
1: No, they've responded. Okay. We've got some really good ones, and I know that some are going to come in during this break. We've got some, and the beauty of them, they're so multi-layered, and they're from people that you can tell don't kind of like the show. They love the show, and they get the show.
0: They get the show.
1: And that's what I'm excited about for at least a couple of these that we'll do next.
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1: Showers and thunderstorms likely tonight. Same deal tomorrow with a high of 86.
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0: interesting observation from 612 guy listening to the first half hour plus of the program. I think I found common ground for the far left and the far right. If the far left wants the USA to lose, they are happy Balogun is suspended as of now for the next game. The far right is also happy because Balogun is a birthright citizen, and we know how the far righties feel about that. So with Balogun being suspended, both the far left and the far right have some common ground. There you go. Well stated.
1: Coming together.
0: Put together.
1: 4th of July
0: one
1: weekend.
0: Quick Mike Conley question for you.
1: Yes.
0: Can we rightly and legitimately blame his departure to the Boston Celtics on the Southwest light rail debacle? I bring it up because he has said a couple times, you know, I want to take the subway to work. I want to take the train to work.
1: Yeah.
0: Well, if the Southwest light rail had been done on time, it still isn't running, is it? I don't think.
1: No, next year we hope.
0: Maybe Conley would have been on that. He would have gotten that out of his system. Or there's got to be some form of choo-choo transportation we could have found for him. It's not going to be like Boston, not going to be like New York subway, not going to be like Chicago and the L. But I want to blame it on it's another reason to be annoyed with our bureaucracy here. The Southwest light rail blew our best chance to keep Mike Conley and his family in town.
1: I know.
0: Just saying.
1: They're doing test runs on it. I remember seeing the Fox 9 story about that.
0: Yeah.
1: You may see a train.
0: Can't wait.
1: Go up and down the tracks.
0: Now, I think actually he lived more the other direction. But
1: he did. He was not on the route.
0: Nevertheless,
1: yeah.
0: I thought that the cheap shot was worth it.
1: It's definitely worth it.
0: In any case, inbox now. Don't forget Russo on little maneuvering by your Minnesota Wild. Is it the move before the big move?
1: Ooh,
0: right? That's
1: yeah.
0: One of the questions being raised.
1: Yeah.
0: And then Lavelle giving us some Thursday time today because tomorrow's a best of. He is scheduled for 5:30.
1: Classic Lavelle, by the way. I asked him yesterday what time works best. He said any time. I said, okay, great. Work around Russo.
0: Yeah.
1: Got the inbox. Text him today, 5:30. Nothing. Haven't heard from him. it's just perfect.
0: Yeah, there you go.
1: It's just perfect Lavelle.
2: It's time for Dr. Dan's Inbox.
1: They're pouring in now. This is where I always feel bad. We beg for them.
0: And now a lot of people are going to be left
1: just
0: at the door.
1: Pouring in and out. We'll see. I haven't read some of the most recent submissions, so we'll see if they make the 4th of July weekend cut. But we've got some good ones. Dear Dr. Dan, you may have heard I'm looking for my next gig. Have been a high performer in the past. Still have a lot to offer. Recent departures of Jay Randall and N. Reed have left some big shoes to fill. Luckily, I've got really big, if somewhat strange-looking feet. Dr. Dan, lots of people think I may want to take my talents back to S Beach to rejoin the M Heat, but I've been there, done that. Similarly, I have deep roots in Ohio, but I've already done a couple of tours of duty there. I'm looking for a challenge, Dr. Dan, and has always been a big fan of A. Edwards. Would love to get a boat slip out on El Minnetonka. Would love to do my thing so next June we can have a parade down F Avenue. Could you get me the number for T. Conley or C. Finch? And I'm also going to need a country club membership. Could you please put me in touch with M. Sauce? This is from L. James.
0: Well, here's the interesting thing about the L. James story. A debate broke out the other day on the program between Rosen and Common about what if somehow LeBron would end up here, would that be bigger even than when B. Favre showed up in Minnesota? I think the Rosen opinion was yes. I think the Common opinion was no. I lean Rosen's way for this reason. Football's always king in this town. The Favre story, the B. Favre story was beyond enormous that first year, although we didn't know it was going to go as well as it did, right? That's what we have to remember. But here's why I think the L. James story would actually be bigger. It would be such a monumental, stupendous, off-the-charts upset that I think it would actually be on its own plateau, even if the sport itself doesn't carry the same weight in this town as obviously does pro football. But around the country, L. James coming here, like I said, it would be, give me an upset. Give me a famous upset in history.
1: Yeah.
0: It would be like the miracle of Lake Placid,
1: right,
0: to be honest with
1: it
0: you.
1: It would be.
0: Because nobody, they go, okay, that's a cute little story, and they're going to hang in there because the LeBron James people say, L. James people say, yeah, we'll listen to anybody. And we haven't eliminated anybody yet, technically. And they all say, that's kind of cute. And they pat us on the head, and they go, nobody in their right mind thinks there's any reason to believe he's coming here. And I think there's some truth to that.
1: Yeah.
0: Regardless of whether the fit is there or whether there's certainly a place for him to play. So I think L. James dipping his toes into Lake Minnetonka, I think that would be the greatest sports upset in the history of Minnesota sports.
1: I think you're right. The Favre thing was a rumor for 2 years.
0: Right.
1: There was
0: true.
1: A buildup to that.
0: Yes.
1: And there was he wanted to come here the first time before he had to go to the Jets, right? He got traded to the Jets, I think. So there was a buildup. There was a time we kind of knew that was in the cards. This one would be completely out of left field. Be fun.

0: Dr. Dan. What a glorious day for Minnesota sports. Finally, finally, after years of carrying the burden of being the only high-octane athlete in this town, I've got a running mate, a true partner, a guy who understands that life is about pace, tempo, speed, pushing the limits, somebody who doesn't spend all day stuck in first gear, my new co-pilot, L. Ball. A guy who can keep up with me. Somebody who sees an opening and immediately attacks it. He understands that offense is best played at one speed. Fast. Very fast. Occasionally, Your Honor, I'd like to plead my case fast. We've both heard phrases like reckless, citation, and court appearance and responded with, can you be more specific? The Wolves wanted to play with more pace. Well, congratulations and welcome to the great wide open. You just acquired the NBA's version of cruise control set somewhere between questionable decision and state trooper. For the first time in my Minnesota career, I don't have to carry the fast guy torch alone. No, this isn't from A. Edwards. Sincerely yours, J. Addison.
1: Yeah, you know, I've actually received a couple of tweets in recent weeks, days, basically since the L. Ball acquisition, along these same lines, and it's J. Addison that we are hearing about. I can't wait for this deal to become official so that then we can get, maybe from the horse's mouth, more detail on, you know, are you going to leave all your race cars back in wherever? I don't know if he's got a place in Charlotte.
0: Yeah.
1: I have no idea. Maybe it doesn't matter. He'll rent a Maserati, right? And he's just as capable of doing some damage with what he rents here as opposed to what he owns. You'd like to think. I asked this question of a highly placed source yesterday. Might have even been earlier today. Who is the T-Wolves babysitter now? And the answer is we really don't have one.
0: Right.
1: We don't.
0: Right.
1: And it wasn't so much what, you know, at this point in his career, M. Conley was going to be able to do on the court, but just more being around. On the other hand, you could say in all honesty and seriousness, at some point, you got to figure it out. The kids have to figure it out on their own. Maybe a little guidance and a whisper here and there helps, but in the end, you can't, you know, if you need babysitters for, you know, 28-year-olds in that sense, now none of these guys are that old yet, but if it keeps going on like this, then there's nobody who can kind of come to the rescue, right? At some point, they have to figure the thing out.
0: Yeah.
1: I have no idea if L. Ball, like when he has his first press briefing, will he address all this? Will he be asked about it? Will he address this seriousness question?
0: No.
1: Does it make him defensive? Does he laugh it off? Does he say it's silly? I don't know. I'm very curious to know how he handles those kinds of questions.
0: Now, he's going to get all the ones about the fit and the All-22 and
1: think so?
0: Usage. And
1: yeah. How much he likes Ant going way back.
0: Yeah, yeah. He's going to get those.
1: Yeah, you're probably right.
2: It's time for Dr. Dan's Inbox.
0: Unless Seifert's there. Unless Seifert goes.
1: Yeah, that's true.
0: We need Kevin Seifert.
1: Might have to rent him out, yeah.
0: Dear Dr. Dan, it was 14 years ago to the weekend that we changed everything for the team on your favorite side of the river. So much so that the M. Wild are still kind of paying the price. Once upon a time, this team couldn't get to the first round and would have killed to have the streak that they did between 2015 and 2026. Anyway, a lot of you all complain about the lack of action this week for the Wild are the same ones that don't fully appreciate everything we did for the team in Christmas colors. Christmas in July will never produce stockings as full as it did in 2012, and a lot of you simply need to accept that fact. Two identical deals on the same day was collaboration and intentionality before it was fashionable in this market. This from 13 years times 7.6 AAV times 2, R. Suter and Z. Parisi.
1: Postscript on the last letter. Somebody's asking a fair question. Does L. Ball have any sick dogs? Is he a dog guy, L. Ball? Do we know?
0: I don't know.
1: No clue. We'll find out later.
0: Yeah. Or will we? We've never found out about Jay Addison's.
1: Yeah, I mean, we've talked over the years about the lore we've attached to the July 4 announcement and how we both came into work that day happily. It does feel like another life, a lifetime ago, doesn't it?
0: It was.
1: Because this is such a new iteration of the team. At the time, it felt like everything. At the time, you could argue that it did really cement the program as not in terms of winning, but in terms of and respectability and in terms of, I think, convincing the fans, yeah, I'm going to hang around for this thing to see where it goes. It never got to where it was supposed to with the two of them. But that, I still to this day believe, has more to do with the fact that that group of prospects never got as good as we had been told they were going to be. Because Parisian Suter were not superstars. They were good players, right? Even at their, you know, at their height. So, but it almost feels quaint to think about that now, because to a certain extent, we've graduated way past it. They are, you know, even the money is now in the rearview mirror. You could argue that technically, though, it still might have contributed to the lack of extra funds we might have had, because you have to make some moves in the interim, perhaps, that still hamstring your chances to spend the money you want to now. But there were much more innocent days when it comes to the state of hockey.
0: Well, how about this? This one just came in, and it kind of coincides with both of our first two topics. And I guess we'll have to have a discussion on this. Dear Dr. Dan, the 4th of July is coming up. Are you ready to come in again for an emergency bumper-to-bumper show? It's been 14 years since you had to run into the studio on a 4th of July. I figure it's high time to do it again. L. James. Now, I'm going to be 4 hours away in Wisconsin.
1: I won't. Yeah, same thing.
0: I came all the way to Wisconsin. I guess we'll have to StreamYard.
1: We could StreamYard it, couldn't we?
0: I guess we're going to have to StreamYard.
1: I thought StreamYard made everything easy these days. You don't have to bring equipment for StreamYard, right?
0: No, you just fire up the laptops.
1: Do you have to have a laptop with you?
0: No.
1: Can you do it on a phone?
0: You can do it on a phone.
1: There you go.
0: So I think that's the answer.
1: I have no problem committing to it.
0: If LeBron James...
1: If it's L. James, yes. I have no problem committing to it.
0: I think we have to. Yeah.
1: Now, what if it's KOC announces that the silliness is over? Kay Murray will be the starting quarterback at the start of training camp. Is that worth an emergency meeting?
0: No.
1: I don't think so.
0: You can do a video for your Twitter.
1: That's probably true.
0: Do a video for your Twitter and we'll move on.
1: That's possible.
0: But L. James, we got to go.
1: Yeah, God, yes.
2: For Dr. Dan's Inbox.
3: Letters. Oh, we get letters. We get your letters every day.
0: Dear Dr. Dan, you know what? Even though we let M. Zuccarello walk, we got B. Coleman. He's an American. And Omada, who I can trade for an American. Spain wins.
1: Yeah, they're up three. They just scored again. They are running up the score.
0: They're frolicking.
1: They are taunting the Austrians. I saw two Austrian players almost come to blows earlier. That's the level of frustration caused by Tiki Taka by La Roja. 3-0 España, just a few minutes away from advancing to the round of 16, but I rudely interrupted you. Go ahead.
0: Even though we don't have picks in 2027, 2028, or 2029, we still have plenty of assets to get D. Larkin and Jay Hughes and re-sign Q Hughes. And by the way, M. Dumba is still a hell of a player. Do I think K. Kaprizov's contract is too much? Well, Dr. Dan, maybe we'll save that question for N. Jersey. When K. Patel is drinking from the cup outside T. Reed's, you'll see. B. Garrett. I would love that.
1: If it were only that easy.
0: That'd be so funny.
1: If it were only... Who is that famous actress? She looks famous to me. Did you see her?
0: No.
1: You aren't looking. Damn it.
0: Yeah, I'm sorry. I'm watching Wimbledon.
1: That's okay. I understand. Somebody will be watching.
0: I'm happy for La Roja.
1: A beautiful woman who is a famous actress whose name now escapes me, cheering on La Roja. Not this beautiful woman, but a different beautiful woman. A lot of beautiful women cheering for Spain in this crowd. This game is in Los Angeles, California,
0: is it?
1: By the way.
0: Yeah, well, that makes sense.
1: Well, we'll find out. We got Russo at the top of the hour. We did make a deal. We got rejected again in a couple different ways. Tuesday, as we talked about with Luigi. I don't know. I go back and forth in terms of my level of optimism. I'm just fascinated that now even Louis has said, well, if we have to on Larkin, we have to give up the goaltender of the future. He might be willing to move on that. Is it that easy? Maybe it is that easy just to get a veteran to start the season until Gus Buss is back up to speed physically and is healed. I don't know. See, to me, it has to do with more, is Larkin good enough? It's not so much I'm against the concept of including Volstead a deal. I might be convinced of that, but I had been led to believe by hockey people, including Louis, that he wasn't sure Larkin was at a high enough level, good, but not at the high enough level to say, yeah, I'll play my final card, which would be the goaltender of the future. Penelope Cruz, thank you. A lot of people saw it.
0: Oh.
1: Who was there with, you know, who she's married to, I think, still is Javier Bardem.
0: Good for both of them.
1: Outstanding actor.
0: Good for both of them. I love this one. I love this one. So many layers.
3: Oh, we get letters. We get your letters every day.
0: Hey, Dr. Dan. Thanks for talking about me recently. 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I could probably get you a pair since you seem to be having troubles figuring out how to watch my games. Couple of tips. Go to ESPN and click on the game. If it says CBS, Prime, Peacock, etc., it's on those channels or platforms. If it says ION, you can watch that for free on Tubi. If it doesn't say anything, it's on Victory Plus.
1: I ain't getting Tubi. I'm sorry, but go ahead.
0: Free apps you can download. That way you can watch my potential MVP season, and by the way, as of today, All-Star Starter season.
1: Yeah, I saw that.
0: And very entertaining style of basketball during something you call the Abyss. Not much abyssy at Target Center right now, Dr. Dan. Oh, Miles. I think for the first time.
1: Have we had a box office bump that is provable?
0: I don't know.
1: With the rookie?
0: Because we always draw well.
1: We draw
0: well.
1: Our
0: attendance is good.
1: I don't think we... Do we open up the upper deck now? I don't remember.
0: Yes.
1: We do postseason, I know.
0: Yeah.
1: I
0: don't remember. Well, you know what they're doing now? This is a brilliant idea.
1: What's that?
0: They're calling it... I don't have the exact phrase, but it's basically bet on the ring ticket deals.
1: Oh.
0: For the rest of the season, you can buy an upper level season ticket, $250 each. Okay, so
1: per ticket for the rest of the season.
0: Here's our math. So you and I buy two.
1: Does that include the postseason?
0: Well, you'd have to buy your tickets for the postseason, but you'd get them.
1: All right.
0: But if they win the WNBA championship, you either get your money back.
1: What?
0: Or they push the credit to next season's season tickets.
1: Wow.
0: I looked into it. They're mid-court, kind of halfway up the second deck.
1: Yeah.
0: It's a good idea, I think.
1: It's a great idea.
0: Just to get people in.
1: Yeah.
0: More people.
1: My guess is as we get closer to the postseason, it'll be a seeable, provable jump, even for a team, like you say, that has tended to draw very, very well. Isn't it, though, is it Golden State that basically is the draw story of the century?
0: Yeah, the expansion team from last year.
1: They basically need a bigger arena.
0: Yeah, I know.
1: What's that all about?
0: Well,
1: just
0: the expansion, the fact that there's a lot of people in San Francisco, and women's basketball is clearly on the rise. Mm. There's a lot of places like that. Some of the other expansion teams have been like that. Vegas is an expansion team that's been like that. Now, they've won a bunch of titles. So, not expansion, but a team that moved into the market. So, we should wrap it up to stay on schedule.
1: We got, we do have Russo. Walker Artgal writes, will L. Ball's father be a bumper-to-bumper regular? That's an interesting question. Do we want to participate in that madness? We probably would have to consider it once, wouldn't we? Or are we participating in the delinquency of the audience? I mean, he's so over the top, but I would be tempted once. I don't know that I'd want to make it a regular thing. And I don't even know if he's gettable, although I would think he probably would be.
0: Right.
1: Once everything becomes
0: official.
1: He's
0: gettable.
1: Yeah.
0: Yeah, he's available.
1: We'll talk about that later. Russo around the corner. Questions for him. Bradshaw and Brian, KFAN text line 64686.
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4: In 21 of the last 23 NFL seasons, at least one team has gone from worst to first in their division. The Bears and Patriots did it last year. Who's it going to be in 2026? How about a team that won six games last year, just two behind first place Carolina? Kellen Moore's pushing the right buttons. Tyler Shuck looks to be the man. Who dat say going to beat them Saints? My money's on New Orleans. I'm Mike Wickett.
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14: Good afternoon. I'm KFGO Chief Meteorologist Tom Szymanski. Mostly cloudy, scattered showers and thunderstorms mainly before midnight. Some may be muscular. Down to 64, variable breeze under 13. Partly sunny near 90 tomorrow. Variable breeze will become east at 6 to 14. Independence Day, partly sunny, a chance for showers and thunderstorms. Low 66 with a high of 86. And on Sunday, mostly sunny, high near 90.
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0: Reed, Russo Radio time via the Connecticut Water Systems hotline, 64686. If you have questions for Russo, as we say hello to him, quick reminder, as I mentioned, Spain has won its game, eliminated Austria 3-0. Second game today is Portugal-Croatia. In fact, the winner of that game will play Spain in the round of 16. And then tonight, the late game is Switzerland versus Algeria. Russo, you're a hockey guy, but you also pay attention. So has this event captured your imagination? Are you kind of interested? Are you utterly bored with it? How would you describe your approach with the World Cup?
1: I've actually watched a bunch of the games. I've seen every USA game. Although for some reason I thought yesterday's game started at 8 and started at 7, so I missed the first half. And then I've seen a bunch of the Canadian games. So I watched Canada and play the other day against Morocco, and that was an awesome game. I've been really quite interested. I mean, you know, games have all come down to the wire. There's been a bunch of last-second goals in injury time. I was fascinated by the penalty shootout the other night. That was unbelievable watching that game. Yesterday's free kick was amazing as well. So, I've watched a bunch of the games.
0: Yeah, it's been fun for us to get into, and I think obviously you got Canada in the round of 16, you've got the USA in the round of 16, and you've got Mexico. The Mexico-England matchup in the belly of the beast, right, in Mexico City is going to be that whole scene. The scene itself is going to be unbelievable.
1: Yeah, it's awesome, and unlike the NHL, they have a playoff format that makes sense. So that's been as fun as well.
0: Yeah. Maybe you should mention that next time you talk to your buddy, the commissioner.
1: Yep, and LaPanta. We got into an argument on one of the recent podcasts.
0: Another one, so. Man. Yeah, he's
1: We always do. But I need him.
0: All right, so let's start with the deal that we made. You already have a nice piece, lengthy piece online via The Athletic. On it, we send Jake Middleton to Calgary for what and who?
1: Yeah, Blake Coleman and Olli Maatta. Both of them have been around forever. Coincidentally, both of them won consecutive Stanley Cups, one with Pittsburgh and one with Tampa Bay. I will say I'm not the biggest Olli Maatta fan. I haven't been for a long time, but he's a cheaper and analytics-wise a much more stable option than Jake's been the last couple of years, especially on the penalty kill, where we know Jake didn't have a great postseason. I'm still so sorry to see Jake go. He was one of the best players I've ever covered. Just a great character, got it, incredible to deal with. So he'll be missed inside that locker room, a personality that'll be missing, to go along with Zuccarello. In terms of Blake Coleman, great guy. Coincidentally, his brother lives right here in Minneapolis for the last 10 years as a child psychologist here. And 2 days ago, actually joked with him, we got to figure out a way to get you up here. And here you go. He gets the call a couple days later because he's been on the block for a long time. I mean, he's a really good player. High energy, great, great penalty killer, could score goals on the penalty kill. And he's somebody of the Wild, at least on the way that their lineup currently forecast, they figure that he'll be probably their second line left wing to start the year. Now there's a lot of off season left. As I've published the depth chart 3-4 days in a row, and it just keeps on changing, by the day. So who knows what tomorrow brings, but right now, really good, addition and a cheaper and faster addition and younger a little bit than Anders Lee would have been if he had taken the contract yesterday. So I think the Wild feel like they figured out a good way to react to that. And then they signed a kid today, a flyer on a kid named Maxim Shabanov. He was an absolute KHL star, played 1 year for the Islanders. And there's somebody that they also think could play not only top nine, but Guerin said top six today. So we'll see how good he is. But again, this is a kid that was a stud in the KHL before he came here from Russia last year.
0: Louis on Tuesday basically said it's pretty obvious that Zuccarello is not going to be re-signed here. They've waited too long, and so they're letting him go, to market, whatever. And he was down about it.

0: here for 8 more years at $17 million per. And obviously you can't do anything about that. But, you know, he did not like the way that the two of them played in game four, playing an East-West brand of hockey. You know, I watched the game over again. Kirill probably had 14 giveaways in that game. And look, you know, this is not to sit there and excuse Kirill or blame everything on Zuki, but the reality is that Zuki is his security blanket, and he kind of draws him into that type of give-and-go game. So, Bill can't just come out and say it.
1: No, right.
0: Because it puts him in a tough position with Kirill, and he doesn't want to defame Zuccarello. But I think that's what it came down to. And then the other thing is, obviously, we know that Jake Milton did not play well in that Colorado series, especially in an elevated role once Berdin got hurt. And so I think that he is kind of reacting to it that way. So I as far as what Louis and being down on it, I think it's a huge risk as well. I mean, look, at some point you're going to have to pull the Band-Aid off.
1: True.
0: Zuccarello is going to be 39 next season.
1: Yeah.
0: Kirill, at some point in these 8 years, are going to have to learn to play with other players. But when you take a guy that could put the puck on a platter for Kirill and have 50 assists, and you take him off the team, that's a lot of production leaving your lineup,
1: exactly.
0: And it's a huge, huge risk. He's also an extremely respected guy in that room. If you remember, they got off to a horrific start last year, won 5 of their first, 13 or so games, and then next thing you know, Zuccarello comes back in the lineup, and they had points in 12 straight and turned the entire season around. So he's still a very, very good and productive player, but they clearly just decided to move on. Well in advance of free agency, and we were forecasting that really the last month in the Athletic.
1: 507 guy wants clarification on the Zuccarello contract listed at $1 million, but I've heard rumors, he writes, that he has a lot of sneaky bonuses built in.
0: Yeah.
1: Can you confirm his actual contract value? It's more like $6 million, is it not?
0: Yeah, it's actually $6.5 million that he can get up to. He can get up to $500,000 in the playoffs, but if he just plays 10 games, he gets a $5 million bonus. So it's essentially a way to circumvent the cap and that the league is allowing.
1: That's annoying.
0: The Wild gave Zach Bogosian a games played bonus, but he has to hit 60 and it's for $100,000, right?
1: I mean,
0: you know, this is, if he hits 10 games, he gets $5 million. So, and the reason for that is that you're allowed in the NHL. There's no luxury tax. There's no soft cap in the NHL. It's a hard cap, but the only exception are bonuses where, and there's only three different criteria of player that can even get bonuses. One's entry-level guys. One's guys that are 35 years or more on a one-year deal. And the other is guys that missed more than 100 days on injured reserve the year before. That's it, the NHL. And then if you go over the cap after the season is done, that overage goes on to the following year. Well, the Wild, they can't just do that. They were willing to play ball with those type of contracts, but they couldn't do something like that because, again, they're trying to sign Quinn Hughes. They're going to have a bunch of other spending that they have to do next year. So you can't just keep on punting all the pain to future years. So that was a good way for LA to get this guy. And it gives also Max a potential that if LA doesn't have a good year, he's got on a one-year deal, no trade clause, he could dictate where he goes at the trade deadline, maybe even comes back here. Who knows if LA doesn't play well this year. So we'll see the way it goes. The only thing I'll say about that is, it is a little bit revisionist history to say that's why the Wild didn't sign up. The Wild decided to cut the cord from Mats. They could have probably gotten Mats to take a 2-year deal at $3 million per or something like that. This is just the way that LA got him in free agency.
1: Yep.
0: So, I don't think we should just say, well, obviously he got a $6.5 million contract. The Wild couldn't do something that ludicrous. The Wild could have gotten him. He would have played ball. They just decided it was time to move on.
1: Where are we on Larkin?
0: They still feel like they have a path to get him. I think one probably reason for that is, they're in a lot of conversations with his agent a lot. And there's a very finite list of players, of teams that he's willing to go to. One of them was Florida. Florida has no interest in him anymore. They don't have the money to get him. The other is Vegas. It really doesn't look like Vegas is positioning itself to get him. So then you have, if you just assume he's not going to expand his list and you assume that they're going to play a game of chicken with Steve Yzerman, that at some point there's no way he's going to have his captain back in that team without trading him, the Wild might be the only bidder at the table, so to speak, on a team that he's willing to go to. So I think they still think there's a path to get him. As they showed yesterday when they came up empty-handed in free agency, tomorrow is always another day. Just because they did nothing

0: yesterday didn't mean they weren't going to do something today. And just because they did a bunch of stuff today doesn't mean that at some point they're going to do more, not do more this summer. So I still am keeping my phone on and not putting it down because you just never know this summer when something like that can happen.
1: All right, let's talk about Volstead for a minute in this context, because I've heard a couple things. Again, I think this was Louis on Tuesday, maybe someplace else, I'm not sure, that he didn't think necessarily that Detroit would be looking for a goaltender.
0: Yeah.
1: And that then maybe it would have to be the kind of deal where a third team is involved. But here's what fascinated me. Up until Tuesday, Louis was in the camp that said, not for Larkin. I'm not giving up Volstead. I think that's a bridge too far. But he's weakening on that and admitted he's softening on that. So if there's a way to make him part of the deal to actually get it done, even if there has to be a third team involved, where are you on that whole discussion on whether the Wild at this moment can afford to include Larkin in a deal, include Volstead in a deal that ultimately might lead to them getting Larkin?
0: Well, let's put it this way. If Gustafson was completely healthy, I would think that that there'd be no way. Or there would be a very good chance of it. Right now, I'm not sure. I mean, obviously, Pickard can play some games. If they ever traded Volstead, they would have to get some sort of other goalie in here. There are goalies available. You know, from what we understand from talking to people close to Gustafson, things are looking great after his surgery, and he's on the mend. And the timeline with Gustafson's camp in the Wild is consistent that they think he'll be back in November. The reality is that when you look at the Wild's cap situation, and we know they're going to sign Quinn Hughes, right now, Volstead's going to be up for a big contract next year if he's the number one. And the question is, are you going to have two goalies that you're going to have huge money on? So it would not shock me at some point if Volstead is traded. I do think that Bill Guerin, nothing is off the table with Bill Guerin. I don't think he wants to trade Volstead, but I think if there was a way to do it and get himself a number one center in the win-now mode the Wild are in, he would absolutely do it. But you're right, it might take a third team to have to do this because, when everything that we hear from Detroit's standpoint is that they have John Gibson. They believe that Trey Augustine is their goalie of the future. So I don't know if they have a lot of interest involved in that. The problem that I see so far with the Wild is I think it's extremely clear that Danilo Yurov and Charlie Strammel right now aren't exactly enamoring Steve Yzerman to make that trade. So, again, we'll see where it goes. But let's put it this way. I think Bill Guerin would do anything to get, a Dylan Larkin in here, short of trading a Boldy, a Faber, a Hughes, a Kaprizov, an Eriksson-Ek, guys like that.
1: Was that your report? Who reported that that's who Detroit keeps coming back to as wanting? Was that you?
0: No, that was Nick Kaprizov. And no offense to Nick, but he throws a lot of stuff out there. He had something on the Wild a week ago that was just completely that he had the Wild going after Thomas Hertl, and I knew right when I saw the tweet that it just wasn't true. So I think that he does a radio show. It's a pure hockey radio show. So the way it works with, aggregates is that, he just throws out opinion and it becomes like fact. And then everybody just goes with it. So obviously, I mean, Steve Yzerman would trade Matt Boldy, would trade Dylan Larkin right now, probably straight up for Matt Boldy.
1: That makes no sense from the Wild standpoint though, right?
0: Yeah.
1: Exactly. Texter 715, assuming Strammel's on the team in the fall and not traded, does Russo believe there's room for him in St. Paul at this point? That's from Nick.
0: Right now they only have $2.9 million cap space. That's really about $2 million in cap space, once they sign Damon Hunt. So they probably have to, if Hader or Strammel make the team, they're probably going to have to make a move. They do have room for him. I do think at some point it wouldn't shock me if they traded like a Nico Sturm for a pick or something like that to free up a little more cap space. If Charlie Strammel comes here and he looks good in camp, they're going to put him on the team. I think it's less likely for him than it is for Hunter Haid. Especially the way, right now they have 13 forwards signed up, including Yurov, on this team. So, I think Haid, because he has equity, because he's played in professional hockey for a couple of years, most likely he's got a better inside chance of making the team than a Strammel who's coming right off the college ice. And unfortunately, wasn't able to sign his entry level deal last year because he broke his ankle in his last college game. So, I still think he starts in Iowa and gets a little runway. That's usually the way that Bill Guerin does it.
1: Where any other sniffs right now? Is there anybody you know, kind of off the beaten track that you think we should be talking about or that might be in the mix? That we, you know, some of the names are prominent, we know them, but is there anybody we're leaving out that you've heard about?
0: No, I mean, I could tell you the Wild have definitely checked in on Jack Hughes. I don't think they're getting any impression that New Jersey wants to move him. Austin Matthews is somebody the Wild would have interest in if he was available. He's made it extremely clear that he plans to go back to Toronto and not force his way out like we've seen some of these other players do. So I don't, you know, there's no other centers out there that right now that I see the Wild could be in on, you know, unless it was like a Thomas Hertl or somebody like that. And I don't think the Wild want to do that because that would help, that would essentially help Vegas get a Dylan Larkin. So and you know, after their moves today, I don't see how the Wild really can sign another one of these free agents.
1: Right.
0: So I think right now this is the team. I bet they take a pause. I think they'll keep trying to pursue, you know, Dylan Larkin and hope that Dylan essentially doesn't expand his list and that at some point, you know, Steve Yzerman is just not going to want to return him here. But Steve Yzerman, you know, look, he's got 5 years left on his contract. He's got no reason to sit there and just give Dylan Larkin away for a package that he doesn't like. And so if Dylan Larkin's got to go back there, as awkward as it would be, especially since I've got to think they'd strip the C from him, you know, Steve Yzerman's the type of guy that would probably do that. So we'll see. He's a stubborn guy. He's had many, many historical experiences of players asking for trades out and teams that he's, you know, he had it last year with Vladimir Tarasenko. He wanted out. In Tampa Bay, Marty St. Louis, Jonathan Drouin asked to be traded. And he a lot of times makes these guys wait until he gets the package that he was like. He was fine getting rid of Tarasenko because he just wanted him off the team. But clearly he waited until he got what he wanted for guys like Drouin and Marty St. Louis.
1: What does this sentence mean in your most recent piece? They've also called on New Jersey's Jack Hughes, Quinn's younger brother, although Larkin is the one they know remains available this offseason.
0: Yeah, he's, you know, look, the Wild would be foolish not to ask for Jack. Mm-hmm. You know, he'd obviously wait. You know, it's funny enough, just like Jake Middleton. Well, actually, Jake had a no-move clause yesterday, and then it became a modified no-trade. So when Calgary wasn't on it, Billy pounced. But Larkin, Jack Hughes, had no-trade protection as of 2 days ago, and then he got a modified no-trade. Obviously, Minnesota's not on that list. So, you know, you'd be foolish not to at least check.
1: Yeah.
0: Especially because right now they need a goalie, you know, in some capacity. But from everything I hear league-wide, I don't think Jack's available now. So Larkin's the only guy out there. And, you know, I know there's not a lot of people that don't think he's your prototypical number one center, but there's no hockey player store, as I wrote a couple of weeks ago. You know, he's the guy available right now, and he is a stud. I mean, you put him on a line, even though he's a shooter and not really a playmaker, you put him on a line with a Boldy or a Kaprizov, and I guarantee you he's scoring a ton of goals here. And he's an incredible penalty killer. You know, he's super fast. He's absolutely competitive as heck. I think it would be a great move if the Wild could figure out a way to get him.
1: Okay, so one of the debates that's broken out is what the priority should be in a world where you maybe can't always be as choosy as you'd like to be. Is it essential in your view, based on the way this roster is constructed as of now, that you concentrate on a center, an impact center, or is it more, if we can get a high impact wing, as long as it's a forward, we don't have to get as hung up. Even now, we don't have to get hung up as much on the center issue. Where are you on that debate?
0: I think they should go after a center. That's why I was so confused, not confused, because I knew that if he ever became available that Billy would go hard after him, but I definitely think that they probably lucked out by not getting Brady Tkachuk, because they offered probably 3 first-round picks on one of those prospects for Tkachuk, and then next thing you know, you definitely wouldn't be able to get that center because you don't have the assets anymore. So I still think center is the area where this team, really loses in the playoffs and needs to upgrade. You know, when you have Kaprizov and Boldy on one line or separate lines, that's pretty good. Obviously, you know, losing Zuccarello, Johansson, Tarasenko, that hurts. Coleman's not your prototypical number two winger. But what I do like is, like, let's just say you can get a Larkin without giving up Hartman. You know, you have Larkin and Eriksson Ek as your top two centers. You can move Hartman over to right wing, and you're looking pretty good. Because he's got the ability to score goals and can play top 6 minutes. Or maybe Brink breaks out this year and, and you can move him up in your lineup. You know, we'll see what they have in the Shabanov kid that they signed today that they think highly of. But I think the priority needs to be center right now.
1: You quote Bill Guerin yesterday as saying the following: I do think we're better today. I think the guys that we're bringing in will provide us with a little bit of a different look. And it's just funny how things work out. I understand how people could be worried when we have these players to these holes to fill with popular players that everybody likes, including me. But sometimes you just really have to be patient. Do you agree with the notion that the Wild are better today?
0: Yeah, I do. And again, that actually quote was from today. So that was
1: Thursday.
0: That was today.
1: Yeah, today is Thursday. Yeah, what am I thinking? Yeah, you're right.
0: Yeah, yeah. And the reason, and that was a question to me. And look, I love Andrews Lee. But Andrews was going to cost the Wild three years at $5 million at 36. He's not the fleetest of foot. And I think that getting a Coleman at half price, maybe more than half price, because he's only costing the Wild $2.45 million with only 1 year of his deal. He's a much better skater. He's not nearly as offensive as an Andrews Lee, but he could play the penalty kill. You can put him on the second line, but he also, what I like about it is he has 1 year left on his contract, not three. If Andrews Lee was going to be here for 1 year, I think it was a great move for the Wild. So I think that today, you know, so the context of the question I asked was, you know, yesterday, I'm sure Bill Guerin was bummed as heck when Andrews said no to them. But then today is a new day and they go play Coleman. And now the way their roster shapes up, it actually for now in the future might be a little easier. You know, to make some moves. It gives them more flexibility. The other thing is, let's just say this season goes belly up. Now it gives them another guy at the trade deadline besides, like, a Ryan Hartman that a lot of teams would covet, and maybe you can get a package of picks for or you know, help you in the future. So I just think that today was probably a they would have loved Andrews Lee here, but if Andrews Lee signed here, today wouldn't have happened. So they went to plan B. But maybe plan B turns out to be better than plan A. Who knows?
1: Is Patrick Kane one of the plans? How many letters down is Patrick Kane in the mix?
0: You know, I don't know. Again, they only have $2.9 million in cap space. I would love Patrick Kane here. I've gotten the impression from Billy that he's not an option. I've been curious if he'll re-sign him, you know, in Chicago, go back there. I've been curious if he'd maybe go to Buffalo, which is his hometown. His parents live there, all that stuff. So we'll see. I don't think that Patrick is in the cards right now.
1: Good, meaty segment today. A lot for people to chew on. Have a wonderful 4th of July. I know you're a big cherry bombs and sparklers guy. So but try to be safe. You don't want to, you know, blow a finger off or anything like that. You know, just
0: I will not be. Trust me, if I go to a fireworks show, I will be watching and not partaking.
1: I just want to be sure. So. Thanks. We'll be in touch. Appreciate it. Thanks, Russo.
0: Absolutely. See ya.
1: Russo Radio, excellent half hour covering a lot of ground as only Russo can indeed do. I hope you hockey fans are satisfied. Not necessarily that you have to love every move, but I think we covered a lot of ground, as we try to do with Russo every time he is indeed part of the broadcast. Lavelle will expect an apology from him about an hour from now to the nation of Mexico. I don't hold my breath on that. Back in just a minute.
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14: 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Busy day for the Minnesota Wild, just announced by Michael Russo, which you'll be hearing throughout the afternoon here on Bumper to Bumper with Dan Barrero. Former New York Islander Maxim Shabanov, the Russian player, 1 year, $1.6 million deal after he wasn't tendered for a qualified offer by the Isles, and that was just a few hours after making a trade today. Jake Middleton, he's going to Calgary. In return, the Wild are going to get Blake Coleman, a forward, and Ali Amada, a defenseman from the Flames. Day off today for both the Red Hawks and the Minnesota Twins. That means there's a Couch Potato Radio with yours truly coming up on KFGO. We'll talk about the Twins getting a big win last night, and the Red Hawks open up a three-game series tomorrow night against the Kansas City Monarchs with fireworks to boot at Newman Outdoor Field. With your 740 The Fan Sports Hit, I'm Derek Hansen.
15: For KFGO News, I'm Darren Selvig. A 40-year-old Fergus Falls man will spend 30 months in prison for burglarizing his former employer. Justin Michael Hansen was sentenced Wednesday for a December 2024 break-in at the Casey's store on East Vernon Avenue. Prosecutors say Hansen and two others, Jennifer Loomer and the late Ryan McGuire, stole $5,000 in cash and more than 30 cartons of cigarettes. Hansen entered an Alford plea, maintaining his innocence, but admitting there was enough evidence for a conviction. And Fargo is getting ready to welcome its newly elected leaders. A swearing-in ceremony for Mayor Josh Boucher and City Commissioners Nikki Gullickson and Chad Peterson will take place Monday. The event begins at 5 p.m. in the commission chambers at City Hall. The ceremony is open to the public. People can also watch it live on the city's social media platforms or at tvfargo.com. In the KFGO News Center, I'm Darren Selvig, News Radio KFGO.
16: 2 years ago today. Am I doing the math right? Yeah. 1994. A horrific moment in World Cup history. We alluded briefly to it the other day. Today's as good a time, given that unfortunate anniversary, to remind people who maybe have forgotten about it, and maybe some of the folks out there didn't even know of it. Andres Escobar, just days after the Colombian soccer team suffered a shocking exit from the 1994 FIFA World Cup, was murdered. After an own goal he was obviously responsible for. That match, of course, was against the United States on June 22. That opened the scoring, U.S. ultimately beating Colombia 2-1. And the backdrop, I guess I'd forgotten some aspects of that story. He had, they ended up finishing last in their group, knocked out of the tournament, embarrassing performance.
1: Escobar decides he was actually originally going to remain as an expert commentator. He decides to return to Colombia. I want to go to Colombia and show my face, his sister, Maria Esther, recalled him saying. He also, at the time, wrote a story, a column, that was published in a Colombian newspaper called El Tiempo, accepting responsibility for the team's disappointing showing. Taking, you know, like, what do we ask for from athletes? Is like, yeah, it was a full pelf at the time. There's no question about it. A big hug. This is how he ended that piece. A big hug to everyone. And I want to say that it was a phenomenal, rare opportunity experience, unlike anything I'd ever felt before. See you soon, because life doesn't end here. The idea being he's trying to end the column on an encouraging note. So July 2, 1994, he makes his first public appearance since the exit, World Cup exit. He goes to a nightclub with friends in Medellin, Colombia. He gets harassed there by a number of individuals, a group that included brothers named Pedro David and Juan Santiago Gailon. They were known drug traffickers. And later, apparently that same evening, as the story goes, they're in the club parking area. Members of the Gailon brothers group again confront Escobar. He is then shot multiple times. Eyewitness accounts indicated that the killers shouted the word gol, as in goal, repeatedly during the attack. Escobar is rushed to the hospital, declared dead about an hour later. Humberto Castro Munoz, an enforcer for the Gailon brothers, confessed to committing the shooting the next day. He was convicted and imprisoned a few months later. Now, this story, this is actually a kind of a backgrounder out of Britannica.com, suggesting it's never been proved that Escobar was killed because of the own goal. His murder was seen in part as an unfortunate consequence of the violence and criminal corruption that plagued football in Colombia at that time, driven by heavy investment in the sport by drug kingpins, such as the notorious Pablo Escobar, who, of course, was no relation, and who also ended up meeting his own violent end months later. Now, there's an update to the story from earlier this year that I missed completely. I don't know. I don't think we ever got to it. A drug trafficker. This is Dateline. This is February 6, 2026. This is a CBS story. A drug trafficker linked to the 1994 murder of Colombian soccer star Andres Escobar has been killed in Mexico. The president of the nation said that day. Santiago Gailon Geneo, I think they, Gailon was the name in question in the Britannica piece, had been investigated in the death of Escobar when after he was gunned down in Medellin, as we said, days after scoring an own goal. And Gailon and his brother allegedly confronted Escobar tonight, that nightclub, as we talked about. The brother's driver, Humberto Munoz Castro, admitted to the shooting several times in the nightclub's parking lot. We talked about the goal part of this. The men were thought to have lost heavily after betting on Colombia's performance at the World Cup. Betting is the root of all evil, Garci. It's the root of all evil. The Mexican president said on X that Gailon was killed Thursday in Mexico and that he indeed was responsible for Escobar's killing. Soccer star's murder, quote, destroyed the country's international image, the president said. Gailon was shot dead in a restaurant in the state of Mexico. His brothers, he and his brother were investigated for obstruction of justice, spent 15 months in prison without being brought to trial. Now, this story doesn't really give you much detail on why he was shot all these years later. I don't think one thing necessarily had anything to do with the other. But it remains for me, and oh, by the way, there's a lengthy piece is it via The Athletic?
17: Yeah, I'm reading it now.
1: Yeah, that for the first time, the goalkeeper's brother speaks up in depth and detail about what he remembers from that nightmare. It's an excellent piece. Lays out a lot of the story, and definitely worthy of taking a look at that if you get a chance. But Garzy, this remains one of those stories that is as chilling as it is. It's compelling in that if indeed it's about the own goal, largely, it's the nightmare scenario, right? Because we want, and I think what I've come to appreciate about the soccer I've seen this time around is without the level of passion that seems to exist between fans and this sport, it doesn't feel as intense as it has already felt, right? Just this far through the tournament. You want that. You celebrate that. And yet, over the years, we have talked about it, especially, not exclusively, but a lot in soccer. There's a line between passion and calling something life and death in your passion and emotion and making it about life and death, right? I mean, and we've seen, there have been other stories from the world of soccer related to referees who have had to literally run for their lives. And that's where it gets tricky when you say, no, that's history. You want people to be bitter. You want them to care that much. But when they care this much, and again, I'm sure the real story is more complicated, extremely violent country, drugs everywhere, etc. at the time, it may not be as simple as own goal, we got to kill them. It is a reminder that there still need to be limits. And the notion on this unfortunate anniversary that there was ever a time when someone participating in an athletic competition and failing this way results in murder, right? Murder. It kind of still takes my breath away. This, what do we say? Some
17: 32
1: years later. On this anniversary.
17: One of the things his brother talks about in the athletic story is the rest of the family stayed in America after the World Cup. It was part of the plan. They were going to do a little bit of a vacation. They were in Las Vegas when they found out, and they wanted Escobar to stay with them.
1: Yes, that's
17: after
1: right.
17: All of that.
1: That's right.
17: And he said, no, I've got to go face the music. Yes, I've got a full Pelfet. I've got to go back home. I've got to face the music. I've got to live my life there. I'm not going to hide. He wasn't much of a nightclub guy, according to these stories, but he kind of felt like, I'm not going to, you know, obviously, it sounds like he kind of felt like he needed to be out there, and you mentioned the story that he wrote, Life Goes On, and his brother talked about how they couldn't convince him to stay with them because they felt like he needed to. Not that they thought that he was going to be killed, but just so that they could be there to support him because it was obviously a bad situation for him with the own goal.
1: By the way, the individual who confessed the killing, he was sentenced to prison. He received originally a 43-year sentence.
17: Then what?
1: And was released after 11 years.
17: Yeah, crazy.
1: After 11 years. And there's a photo accompanying this of the ball either already in the net or approaching the net. It's an unbelievably effective photo. And Escobar is on his back, look, and his head is kind of perked up, neck is up a little bit, and he's looking towards the net, obviously noticing that that ball is past him, and he is not going to be able to stop it. Somebody texted, you know, well, what's your point? There doesn't have to be a point. This is where soccer people get in trouble, where they think some kind of anti-soccer statement is being made by the person who reintroduces this story. That's what hurts the soccer community and actually turns some people off to the game itself. Doesn't have to be a point. It happened. We follow stories on this show. It's World Cup. It happens to be, this is July 2, the anniversary of it, and it's a stunning story. Tragedy. And I'm assuming if you're the brother, for example, any member of that family, you can't possibly ever get over it, right? There's no right. chance. There's no way to reconcile it. There's no way to finesse it. Not everything has to be meant as a message, a political message of, wow, this is why soccer shouldn't be played or it's a bad sport. It's just all of the stunning human elements of this story is what drives me to it. And it is that line where you go, we lose our minds, right? And we say, we use that term. Yeah, I got to admit, I know it's stupid, but it is kind of life and death for me how the Vikings do. But we don't mean it literally. And in this case, at least in part, it contributed to one individual losing his life, Andres Escobar. Just unbelievable. And as I mentioned, the Athletic story, which I left the printout, at I think, by my cubicle, but it is very well done. And what makes it stand out is I think the brother has only spoken briefly.
17: Yeah.
1: This is the first time. Kudos to the reporter. Maybe you can give me the name so I'll give him proper credit. And the writer who put the story together.
17: Felipe Cardenas.
1: First time, yeah, I think that there's been any detail from where the family, or at least the brother, has been willing to open up on the story, correct?
17: Yes, and he talked about what you talked about, the killer now being gone. And I'm going to scroll down if I can find it. For that quote.
1: Well, there was a quote somewhere, either from him or from the maybe a sister, basically saying, "No, you don't get any satisfaction out of it."
17: He wrote, or he said, "It doesn't move me."
1: Yeah.
17: Because if that brought Andres back, fine. But right, it doesn't right. bring him back. The only thing that matters is him and how much we miss him. The harm that was done to him. No death is going to bring Andres back. Yeah. None of it makes me happy.
1: Yeah, there's no question about that.
17: Need a pause here.
1: Oh, that's right. We got behind because we went long on Russo. Let's do that. I appreciate the reminder. We'll come back and wrap up this hour. A couple good texts have come in. We still have top five at five to get to. We've got bonus time. Well, not really bonus time. We're moving Lavelle up a day because tomorrow's the best of day. He will join at about 5:30.
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25: Time for a Twins Minute. I'm Mark Janowski. The Twins took the series last night down in Houston by winning the finale 8-3. They did so courtesy with some early offensive support. Two-run homer from Josh Bell in the first inning, and it sounded like this.
0: Josh had a great June, looking to kickstart July with a bang. And the pitch swung on and hit well. Deep center field, Trammell going back. He's at the base of the batter's eye, and it's over the batter's eye onto the Budweiser deck for a mammoth two-run home run to center field, and the Twins have an early lead.
25: Yeah, that homer brought in Trevor Larnach, who led off the game with a double. Trevor talks about what it looked like from second base.
2: That was impressive, first of all. When he hit it, I was like, that sounded different, and it looked different. And as I was rounding third, I looked, and it went over the batter's eye, and that's so hard to do here. I don't think people understand, so very impressive, to say the least.
25: It was a 452-foot homer from Josh Bell, the longest by a Twin this season. This has been a production of the Treasure Island Baseball Network.
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29: Showers and thunderstorms likely tonight. Same deal tomorrow with a high of 86.
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0: kind of a callback to the letters segment, Dr. Dan's inbox, including a letter from L. James. 651 guy writes, regarding King James, how quickly we forget Herschel Walker. Huh? What do you, what does that, what does one have to do with the other? Is this, so I, what I took it as is the suggestion is, don't do something we'll regret for decades like the Vikings did with H. Walker. Well, I don't even want to say this is apples and oranges. This is like apples and rutabagas.
1: Yeah, it's like apples and broccoli.
0: I don't
1: like
0: even know what to tell you. But yeah, it's like got nothing to do with it. I mean, the fury associated with the Herschel deal was not necessarily that he didn't pan out, but how much they gave up in the process of acquiring him. You're not giving up anything with L. James. So even if he comes here and it's a disaster, that wouldn't be good. But it's not a disaster that's going to continue to haunt you in terms of getting adding more assets for the next 5 years. Now, the amazing thing about the Vikings to that period is they remained relevant. And that's why you look back on it and say, well, God, what if we could have added a couple of impact players? Who knows? Maybe you would have celebrated a Super Bowl. And a Super Bowl victory.
1: My whole life may have been different.
0: It could have been very different.
1: The victory vest, the Star Tribune, would have been a lot different.
0: You got to work on the, is that an analogy? No.
1: Yeah.
0: Whatever it is, it's
1: comparison.
0: Comparison, it's not working. You're trying too hard to get people, to trigger people on Herschel. But I really don't think one thing has much to do with the other. Are you a great aeronautics mind?
1: No, definitely not.
0: I got this fascinating.
1: Is this the supersonic speed thing?
0: Yes.
1: Yeah, I saw this headline.
0: Did you see this?
1: Yeah.
0: So I'm going to read from somebody named Akash Gupta, who sounds authoritative as hell. I don't think it's a bit. I feel better about it because you said you'd read something about it. Here's what he writes regarding this issue. Your six-hour flight from L.A. to New York is about to become a three-hour flight. And it's legal because engineers figured out how to bend sound. Since 1973, it has been a federal crime for any passenger plane to fly faster than the speed of sound over American soil. Did you know that?
1: I didn't, but I'm a little terrified by this whole thing.
0: That's why your cross-country flight takes the same 6 hours it took your parents in the 80s. Planes got safer and more efficient. They never got faster. The law made faster illegal. The original reason was real. In the 60s, the government flew supersonic jets over Oklahoma City 8 times a day for 6 months to test public reaction. The booms and cracked plaster broke windows and generated nearly 10,000 complaints, so the FAA banned the speed itself. He claims this is what's changed. The speed of sound isn't constant. It shifts with air temp, which shifts with altitude. Fly high enough and fast enough in the right conditions, and the shockwave physically bends, curving back into the sky before it reaches the ground. The boom still happens. It just never lands, so you don't have to worry about cracked plaster. NASA measured what people underneath actually hear, a faint rumble about as loud as normal street noise, no crack, no broken windows. So the FAA's new rule flips the logic. Instead of banning the speed, it caps the sound allowed to hit the ground. Stay quiet, and you can fly as fast as the plane will go. Boom already proved the tech works in a real test flight last year. The last time you could fly supersonic, the Concorde, the ticket cost about $12,000 for a round trip. Louis, by the way, did fly it.
1: Yeah,
0: we talked to him about it.
1: Of course.
0: No shock. And only crossed the ocean. The next version flies over land, over your house, and you'll never hear it coming. Now, it sounds like you're still shaky about, was the plane going to hold up?
1: Well,
0: is that your issue?
1: Yeah, I have a little bit. I just saw the headline in the first couple sentences. I feel a little bit better now about the reason why, because I made the assumption there had to be a reason why they outlawed it that had to do maybe more with safety, but it sounds like it had to do more with the complaints
0: exactly.
1: from the neighborhood.
0: That
1: makes me feel a little bit better that they've hopefully vetted it a little bit more.
0: So if L.A. to New York is 6 hours, or 3 hours with a supersonic,
1: yeah.
0: L.A. to Minneapolis, 1.5?
1: Yeah, probably about 90 minutes.
0: Think about it. That'd be pretty cool.
1: It would be quick.
0: What are the prices going to be like?
1: About the same.
0: We got to ask Thrifty Traveler guy how that's going to work.
1: Well, given the way that fares have been this year and the fact that we're losing all the low cost carriers
0: and all
1: the cheaper airlines, it's probably going to approach that $12,000 that you just talked about.
0: What are you featuring in today's top five?
1: We've got some soccer stuff. We've got Olivia Miles stuff. We are still looking for the next power forward for your Minnesota Timberwolves. And I'll tell you, and you'll be happy about this, it will not be your guy Slo-Mo.
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3: A year ago at this time, nobody thought the Seattle Seahawks with Sam Darnold were going to be the ones hoisting Lombardi's trophy. 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
13: 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Busy day for the Minnesota Wild. You've been hearing that throughout this afternoon on Bumper to Bumper. We'll get more details on that coming up on Couch Potato Radio at 6 o'clock tonight over on KFGO with yours truly, Derek Hansen. Also, we're going to talk a lot of baseballs. The Red Hawks, well, they lost last night. They're going for a series sweep, but they do return home after a day off today. Tomorrow night, fireworks to boot at Newman Outdoor Field. They host the first of three against the Kansas City Monarchs. 6:40 will be the pregame show tomorrow night. And the Twins, they'll have a day off after winning 2 of 3 in Houston. With more details on last night's victory, let's get to the voice of the Minnesota Twins and Chris Atterbury.
14: Twins and the Astros rubber match from Daikin Park. Twins jumped all over Tatuya Imai in the first inning. A two-run homer from Josh Bell. Then they loaded the bases, but local boy Tristan Gray struck out. So it was just a 2-0 lead. It was 2-1 after the Astros scratched out a run against Taj Bradley in their half of the first. Then in the second, more trouble for Imai. He walked Keyshaw, lined out Larnick. After walking Brooks Lee, he ran into trouble in the form of Cody Clemens. 3-1. Cody hammers it. High fly ball, right field. That one's headed for the bullpen, and it's gone for a three-run homer for the hometown kid. Cody Clemens goes deep to right. There's your knockout blow on Tatsuya Imai as the Twins lead at 5-1 and the Boo Birds reign in Houston. Twins led big. It was a 5-1 lead, and Taj Bradley knew what to do with it. At one point in time, he recorded 10 consecutive outs via strikeout. All told in the ballgame, he went 5 innings, struck out 11 to match a career best. Twins would add some insurance runs, a 2-run single for Trevor Larnick in the 5th. He had 3 hits in the ballgame. Keyshaw a homer late, and the Twins down the Astros and win the series. 8-3 the final on your home for Twins baseball.
5: Good afternoon. I'm KFGO Chief Meteorologist Tom Szymanski. Mostly cloudy, scattered showers and thunderstorms mainly before midnight. Some may be muscular. Down to 64, variable breeze under 13. Partly sunny near 90 tomorrow. Variable breeze will become east at 6 to 14. Independence Day, partly sunny, a chance for showers and thunderstorms. Low 66 with a high of 86. And on Sunday, mostly sunny, high near 90.
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0: Thank you, Gutter Helmet, for your continued support for Garzy's Top 5 at 5. Bill Buckner is fortunate that Boston sports fans, as rabid as they are not on the level of Colombian drug lords. That's true.
1: It's a lot
0: Pound
1: of them.
0: Ball between. There are a bunch. You're right.
1: Yeah. Gary Anderson.
0: That's a great one.
1: Wide left.
0: Yeah, more localized. You're right. We got a bunch of them here, don't we?
1: Well, yeah. That's why we have the calendar of calamity.
0: Could have been used against Glenn Mason, for example. Ooh. All those fourth quarter collapses. That might not help us get him for another year. Nah, he's used to it.
1: I'm just thinking about whenever you do a Glenn Mason cheap shot, I pause like Glenn Mason does when you do it. You know, because he just sits there and just stares at you. He doesn't say anything, or he'll just go, huh. He doesn't really do anything. So that's kind of in my
0: new Glenn Mason one,
1: yeah. Because that's what I'm used to him doing.
0: Yeah, that's very, very true. And then the Buckner thing, remember, that was a very good bit on Curb Your Enthusiasm. There was a whole...
1: Absolutely.
0: Was it one episode or two? It was in New York. It was very, very well done. All right, we got Lavelle in about a half hour. I'm sure we'll talk plenty of World Cup and other matters, perhaps a little closer to home, but top five now.
1: Well, real quick nugget on the World Cup, Richard Deitch, a sports media reporter. Preliminary numbers for U.S. Bosnia-Herzegovina last night. What do you think it peaked at?
0: I'm going to say
1: 8:45 to 9 our time.
0: 33 million.
1: Pretty close. 31.88 Ooh. Million was the peak. The average, 24.43. So that's an NFL game, basically.
0: Yeah, but it does remind us about the power of the National Football League.
1: For sure.
0: So is it gonna level off like this? Is there a limit to the people, the casuals who are going to get into this? Or the further they go, is the number going to go steadily up from there? What do we think? You said Monday night is the Belgium game.
1: Yeah, correct? Monday night is 7.
0: It's not a day game, unfortunately. I actually wish it were from a scheduling standpoint for me, but that's Monday night, you said.
1: Yeah. So I think that'll be the question. Is 31 going to be the peak or the top?
0: I bet you it'll go, well, I don't know.
1: Can it get to 40? Probably not.
0: I don't
1: Can it
0: think
1: get to 35?
0: Belgium's not a draw. Spain might be, right? France would be. Well, I don't even know if that's true because the hardcores know how good France is. Does a casual fan even know France has a team?
1: Right. But the casual, yeah, that's true.
0: Or does it matter if you're casual? It's just, I just want to be part of the spectacle, no matter who they're playing.
1: Probably that.
0: Yeah.
1: Probably that.
0: Yeah, I thought it actually might be a little bit higher.
1: 31's pretty big.
0: That's pretty big, yeah. Middle of the summer. It's true.
1: You always loved when you'd be watching Bally or FanDuel or whatever it was this last year, and Kevin Gorg would welcome you back to Grand Casino Arena. Our guy KG, who, by the way, my last 50 texts with Kevin Gorg are just me and him sending Sophie Cunningham pictures back and forth because he likes it as much as I do.
0: Yes.
1: And there's Midzy. There's Jake Middleton. What's he got? No shirt. Tarps are off. You loved that. That was one of your favorite bits.
0: It's unbelievable.
1: Well, it's over. Yeah. He's going to have to do that in Calgary. Whoever the Kevin Gorg in Calgary is now,
0: that's right,
1: is going to get to see Midzy with his shirt off.
0: So it wasn't Gorg. It wasn't Gorg without his shirt off ever.
1: No, and I always said he should.
0: I think that only would seem fair.
1: And now he'll never get that chance, at least with the Wild.
0: Yeah, you're
1: unless
0: right.
1: Something dramatic changes. It's disappointing. He did not think it was as cool of an idea as you and I did because I did run it by him. I said, why don't you just do it one time? Just take your shirt off.
0: It would be epic.
1: Good television.
0: Nobody in their right mind should rip it. I mean, they didn't worry about whether you're sculpted or not.
1: It would have
0: been
1: so good.
0: Yeah, it'd be tremendous.
1: All of a sudden they cut and KG's got his shirt off next to Midzy.
0: Yeah.
1: Jake Middleton, also known for huge crucial clutch mistakes in the postseason.
0: Wow.
1: Is on his way to Calgary for veterans Blake Coleman.
0: That's a cheap shot.
1: Well, it's also, it's fact versus fiction.
0: Yeah, you're right.
1: I'm not saying he's a bad guy. I know he was good in the room. Everybody liked him. We had him on the green carpet show a couple times. Midzy, it was great. But a lot of high-profile mistakes there. Speaking of high-profile mistakes, Blake Coleman and Ali Mata are coming from Calgary to the Minnesota Wild. The Wild also signed former KHL star Maxim Shabanov to a one-year, $1.6 million contract, as Russo wrote and told you about half an hour ago. Mata is Middleton's replacement on the blue line. They also believe that Blake Coleman can play second-line left wing, and Shabanov, I need Adam Sandler to say that, has top six upside. They also believe that they've got more flexibility, or the remaining flexibility, to go make the Lavelle E. Neal III big splash move, which could still potentially include Dylan Larkin.
0: It sounds like the Wild believe their best strategy is to wait out competitors, and that in some cases, some of those competitors might be drying up. I don't know if that's what he believes or what they are telling him that they believe. In other words, don't panic. Wait the thing out, and we'll get there. It's clear he also believes, Russo, that if it takes the goaltender, he'll trade the goaltender. Even if it's not something allegedly Detroit wants, maybe a three-team deal, that kind of thing. It almost feels like we've got a complete shift on that. Gustafson's coming along well enough, and that if you have to find somebody to fill in early, you'll do it. So, I don't know. It's going to be interesting to see. I mean, I still do, like Louie does, worry about some of the production that we've lost, and we've

0: team standing on Larkin. So we'll see.
1: Hey, that happens sometimes.
0: It does.
1: That's just true. Wait everybody out. Olivia Miles has been named a starter for the WNBA All-Star Game, and she's not alone with the Minnesota Lynx. Nafisa Collier, starter? No, she hasn't played. She could be if she was playing. Natasha Howard, who we had years ago, came back, and now her career is reinvigorated because of the Lynx, because of Olivia Miles, earns her third All-Star nod and her first since 2022. It's the fifth time in franchise history that multiple Lynx players were named All-Star starters, the first since 2018. That was Sylvia Fowles and Maya Moore. But the spectacle continues to add to her impressive list of accomplishments.
0: Yeah, that's I don't think anyone can argue with it. She absolutely has earned that distinction already. And as I mentioned, I don't think she was looking forward to not having Nafisa Collier with her from the start. But that's the story, right? It's not just what she has been able to show at the position. It's as much as anything, what she's been able to show despite not having the chance to get the ball to one of the best players in the league, right? And I think most people, I'm guessing even members of this front office and the head coach, thought that the first half of this season was just to try to stay above water, just hang in there till we put the band back together and get the whole thing going. And we're seeing something far more dramatic than that, and it's largely been because of her. And the only questions, as I said, the rest of the way is durability.
1: Yep.
0: Staying healthy, which I think she has. Has she missed any games yet this year?
1: Not off the top of my head, yeah.
0: On that. And and also just teams obviously loading up, you know, finding more and more ways to try to game plan her. I mean, she's got to be a rookie that they're already game planning for, which is in itself kind of astonishing. But it's all been good. And I'm looking forward to this thing the rest of the way. Because, as I said, she has become one of those spectacles, no pun intended, or maybe pun intended.
1: That is it.
0: In we say a spectacle, usually we say, well, a player makes a spectacle of himself, we're actually ripping them. In this case, it's the opposite. And where you don't, you know, you feel a little bit disappointed if you forgot a game or you didn't have access to a game. I didn't have Tubi working that day, T-U-B-I, because she's fun to watch and effective. It's not just flash. It's got to lead to baskets, and that's largely what has taken place thus far.
1: Lynx back in action tomorrow night against the New York Liberty. Dorca Juhas and Nafisa Collier will not play. The official game status report came out about an hour ago. They are listed as out. I should say Collier is out. Juhas is questionable, but they both returned to practice this week. We talked about it during the top five at five. So the band is getting back together. The team is getting healthier. Where did I want to go next? I just had something pulled up. Oh, this is for you. You don't have to worry. Slow-mo, Kyle Anderson has agreed to a one-year, $3.9 million deal with the Toronto Raptors. This is a Shams bomb from about an hour ago. Anderson will enter his 13th season, providing depth to the Raptors roster, reunites with his former San Antonio Davy teammate, Kawhi Leonard. So
0: another babysitter gone. M. Conley, Mike Conley, already gone to Boston, correct?
1: Yep.
0: Unless he tries to get out of the deal. Somebody did say today, if you are running the Celtics, who is that? The guy who used to be Butler coach?
1: Brad Stevens.
0: If you're Brad Stevens and you see me, I got to believe you anticipated some of the negative reaction in Boston. But apparently it's been beyond what anybody could have even predicted.
1: Yeah.
0: The savagery, right?
1: Well, they're bitter with the ownership, too. Have you caught that?
0: Yes, I have.
1: The private equity guys.
0: That's what I wonder. That's what I figured could be the only explanation, even though somebody said, well, the contract they're inheriting is a bad one. I think it goes on for two more years. I think it's 1 year in the case of
1: Paul
0: George, and then it's a player option for the year after that,
1: which he'll pick up.
0: Which he obviously ain't going to say no. That's over $50 million, as I recall it. What if you're out? You still have an out. What if the out is? I heard your guy Isola talk about this today. You just make sure that the Celtics, Dr. Burns, flunks him on the physical. They bring Paul George in. They go, this knee is not workable.
1: Right.
0: Deals off.

0: On the other hand, if you do that, then you have the added issue of having to come back to Jalen and say, Jalen.
1: Right, we're good, right?
0: Come on, man. You know, just kind of kidding around a little bit. No hard feelings, right?
1: The problem is, yeah, exactly.
0: Already sent a letter of goodbye to Boston.
1: Yes, right?
0: Yeah.
1: And they don't have anywhere else. They don't have anybody else to trade him for. I think that was kind of the concession after they didn't get Giannis.
0: Which is astonishing, but apparently true.
1: The contract is pretty crazy.
0: A lot of it was. I did talk to Johnny about this and others, and I think I've mentioned this elsewhere where this has been written. Did we not talk about this on air? The Celtics, when the Wolves came calling. The Celtics, that several people have reported, said, here's what we want. We want Rudy. We want Randall. Might have even named another player. And we want, like, three number ones. Yes! Out of your mind? And so what happens sometimes is, maybe you say, well, that's where we'll start, to give people the impression we're not going to give them away. But then the market, it almost felt like the market kind of dried up. Right? And obviously, that was their best offer, their best, you know, the best return, which is dismal. In the history of accomplished great players, it's one of the not even 30 years old or about to turn 30. It's one of the worst ever. But go ahead.
1: Fan has your chance to win $2,500. 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
0: Texters, we'll get to a couple of those, and then we will prepare for, I'm assuming, some soccer talk, maybe, I don't know, some hockey talk, maybe some basketball talk. Who knows what else? Lavelle at 5:30.
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12: For KFGO News, I'm Darren Selvig. The terminal area at Fargo's Hector International Airport is getting a major upgrade. North Dakota Senators John Hoeven and Kevin Cramer announced a $4 million FAA grant today to reconstruct the airport's terminal apron. Senator Hoeven says the funding is part of a larger $32 million federal investment packaged for 11 airports across the state. Hoeven says the injection of cash is critical to improving safety and helping local infrastructure keep up with growing passenger demand. And General Mills says it's lowering prices on hundreds of products as consumers continue looking for ways to stretch their grocery budgets. Company leaders say most of the planned price cuts have already been rolled out, helping boost sales volumes and attract more shoppers. The Minnesota-based food maker says it now plans to focus on new products and innovation while continuing promotions to remain competitive in a challenging economy. Darren Selvig, KFGO News.
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0: indeed back. As I mentioned, Lavelle will join a day early with the best of scheduled for tomorrow. A couple people are saying they think I misread the Herschel text. The texter was not necessarily saying be careful what you wish for on Herschel. They meant the hubbub at the time was considered shocking because no one knew. Everybody knew that the Vikings did want to add a running back, but I don't think there'd been any advance warning that Herschel might be a possibility. So if that's where the texter was going, I do apologize for that in assuming he was trying to make a different point. Who knows? It's difficult to say. Sometimes that's part of the danger of the text line. I've learned over the last week that hardcore soccer fans are bigger gatekeepers than old-school ball guys. Imagine the bobsled community getting this mad during the Winter Olympics because once every 4 years people actually pay attention. Think about it. That's from Flip. Yeah, that's still something the soccer community needs to work on. It's a problem.
1: It's a smaller problem than it used to be, though.
0: I hope so.
1: I think it is.
0: I hope so because it's...
1: I think it is. Because I also think there's more... I think they feel a more earnest effort from a lot of other people as well. The casuals coming in.
0: Yeah.
1: And so they're foolish. And I think they're even starting to lecture their own community about we're wide tent here. We're letting everybody in.
0: Smart.
1: We're not doing this. I see that a lot. I see that a lot on social.
0: Which unfortunately doesn't seem to fly in the WNBA community.
1: Nope.
0: Because there's some similarities there. Yeah. We like our bubble.
1: Yeah.
0: Although we like the money, too, that Caitlin helped bring in. this is from one of the Kay Fauna's burner accounts. Billy G's meatballs are slow cooking in the crock pot. Be patient for an emergency beyond the pontoon this summer.
1: Beyond the pontoon.
0: Beyond the pontoon.
1: That would be good.
0: That's well played.
1: Yeah, there's a philosophical question. We already said we would StreamYard in.
0: Yeah, we already have committed to pledge that, yeah.
1: But what if it's Dylan Larkin?
0: I don't think, well, it's been built into something. I don't think it's, I don't know. I lean no. But then the problem with leaning no is then that's what gets the hockey community enraged.
1: However.
0: Oh, you're doing it for the basketball guy.
1: Yeah, however, I think our out on this one is, even though you're the hockey ambassador, I think there are better people to StreamYard in our stable. To talk about this.
0: That's probably true.
1: You know what I mean? To get the real reaction.
0: Yeah.
1: And I guess what I'm saying is I hope Tennessee doesn't have plans. I hope Molesky's in town and available. I know he mentioned maybe Valley
0: that makes
1: Fair
0: sense.
1: Tomorrow.
0: Yeah, that's true.
1: You might have to cancel Valley Fair.
0: Maybe it's up to him to stream here. We need
1: that's
0: one
1: what
0: of
1: I'm
0: us
1: saying.
0: To worry about it.
1: Yeah, that's what I'm saying. Maybe
0: we passed
1: the buck.
0: We did it on we weren't exactly Parisian suitor experts, but we still did it.
1: No, but Zach
0: we
1: was
0: brought
1: one
0: people
1: of us.
0: In. Too. And that was the other thing we did bring. I think we had people on that.
1: We had everybody. Yeah, Louis, Micheletti. Yeah. We had everybody.
0: That's true.
1: Yeah.
0: By the way, Olivia Miles' numbers. She's played in 19 games. How many have we checked to see how many games the Lynx have played?
1: I think it's 19. They're 15-4.
0: Yeah,
1: I'll double check.
0: I think she's played. What's that?
1: They're 15-4.
0: Oh, 15-4.
1: Yeah.
0: I think you said 19-4.
1: No.
0: I'm going, wait, even that even you have failed miserably on that math.
1: I double-checked here. They are 15-4.
0: She's averaging 30.8 minutes a game, averaging 18.7 points, 5 rebounds, 6 assists, 1.5 steals. And here's the number that is the most impressive to me. From the field, 52%.
2: That's pretty good. That's pretty good right there.
0: For a guard. Remember, she's a guard.
1: Yeah.
0: She's a perimeter player. 50. Now, again, she does get to the basket a lot, but that counts. That's the point. 52% from the floor. Gets the free throw line 5 times a night. I'd like to see that go up a little. It probably will. But that's a very good start. And free throw line, it hit shooting 89.5% from the... I mean, look at that number, those numbers. 52% field goals, 90% free throws. I mean, that's big time right there, man.
1: You get that three-point shooting to 40, and you're the 50-40-90 triumvirate
0: exactly.
1: That everybody looks for.
0: That's exactly correct. That's very, very true, Davey. A couple other texts here in our thoughts on Kyle Anderson signing with the Raptors. I feel like he could have been some much-needed court depth for the guy who knows the organization. I just think we're at diminishing returns with Kyle at this point. Now, I will admit, maybe I'm not objective about Conley. I would have liked him back, but I actually liked him back as much. I think he still might have a little ball in him as a backup who comes in an emergency situation or foul, you know, problem situation. But I was thinking more as the adult on the bench. You could say Kyle can do some of that. I don't know. I think it's time on Kyle, to be honest with you.
1: Well, and they're also, somebody said this, and I think it's smart. In a way, they're eliminating a lot of the Finch safety nets.
0: That's also a good point, yeah.
1: Because we know Finch loves Kyle Anderson. And Kyle Anderson, again, 2 years ago, 2024, massive reason they were in the Western Conference Finals. Was a huge, huge factor just in how he did it and, you know, moving guys around and just being, you know, after he and Rudy kind of got their dust up all settled, you know, a couple of years after. But Conley's not here anymore. What I like about all of this is that it is, and we talked about this maybe 4 or 5 days ago. It's time. It's time for Zuccarello to leave and for Kaprizov to do it on his own. Yeah, it's time.
0: It is.
1: You don't need, is it Dumbo?
0: Training wheels have to be off.
1: The movie Dumbo, where
0: Dumbo?
1: He thinks it's the feather.
0: Yeah.
1: He thinks the feather is the reason he can fly.
0: That's correct.
1: And you got to take the feather away at some point.
0: You have to.
1: And you can fly on your own.
0: Hopefully soon.
1: Yeah. Let's go.
0: I tell me if you can see anything from this text from my daughter that indicates she's my daughter. So much for Kyle Anderson. We'll miss you. We'll really miss you.
1: Oh, my God.
0: It's unbelievable. It's, you can't make it up.
1: Oh, that poor kid.
0: She wants to do, she's on the LeBron thing. And I go, just don't get too excited because I think it's still very much a long shot.
1: She had to be pumped about Io's extension.
0: Yeah, that's very much so. Yeah, very much so.
1: We'll miss you. We'll really miss you. My goodness.
0: It's sad. Also, hey, regarding the supersonic thing coming back.
1: Yeah.
0: This is from 952 Guy. My company is designing the escape slides for those planes. We also do a lot of Airbus and Boeing. Boom seems legit, and it's likely happening. Maybe some inside information there.
1: Well, with respect to that texture, I don't want to know anything about those slides. I hope I never have to hear. I'm sure your slides are great.
0: Yeah.
1: They better be, because that worries me.
0: Yeah, that's somewhat true. Before Miles came in and took off, this was supposed to be a gap year for the Lynx. I love the way these women have come out and played. And probably big props to Cheryl Reeve and all of that. Well, yeah, because Reeve, again, I think everybody kind of wondered, because she can be tough on point guards. So there's that issue of she wants to give freedom, but she also has structure. And so that was, I think, going to be the open question. Can she, how much room, how much license was she going to give a player who likes to play free? But I think Miles has made it easy in many ways because she's got such good vision. She's basically making other players look better. Exactly what I think the Wolves hope LaMelo Ball can do, right? So that's got to make it easier to, okay, there's going to be occasionally a dumb turnover. You know, there's going to be maybe a shot that's a little quick or a little silly, whatever. But if you're doing the risk-reward thing, it's not close. And she obviously has seen that from the beginning. Lavelle E. Neal III is coming up. Much to get to with him. If you have questions, the Bradshaw and Brian KFAN text line is always willing to take your concerns and questions. 646-86.
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1: 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Busy day today. Started this morning for the Minnesota Wild, trading Jake Middleton to the Calgary Flames, acquiring Blake Coleman and Ollie Mata. And they are just a few hours later, just a couple hours ago, actually, they made a signing of Maxim Shabanov, a Russian. He was with the New York Islanders. He did not get a qualified offer from the Islanders, so the Wild signed him to a $1.6 million deal. We'll talk about that coming up on Couch Potato Radio tonight over on KFGO with yours truly, Derek Hansen. That's because both the Twins and the Redhawks with a day off today.
20: 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And then tomorrow night, the Red Hawks back in action after taking 2-3 in Lincoln. 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

0: Croatia is coming up soon, right? Is it 6 o'clock our time, Central? And then and that's the round of 32. And then the third game, which is a late start, I think 9 Central, Switzerland, Algeria. Spain already destroyed Austria 3-0 to advance. And so Spain will play the winner of Portugal and Croatia. So the round is 16. Oh, by the way, we're holding off on Lavelle. He needs a little extra time. He might be crafting. So he's going to join us next segment, we hope. 4th of July, noon, actually probably 11 Central. Canada, Morocco. Later that day, Paraguay, France. And then Sunday, July 5, in the round of 16, Brazil, Norway, Mexico, England. Then Monday, as we said, Spain versus to be determined. And Monday night, USA takes on Belgium. By the way, in the case of slow-mo, it's not a bad place to land. Toronto, they're taking a bit of a risk with Kawhi. But Kawhi, again, last year, by his standards, was healthier than usual. And by all accounts, I didn't really see much of the Clippers. But the people I trust basically said he was a top five player last year. He was that good. They've got some other nice pieces. So for slow-mo, it might be a chance to be on a team that could go someplace. I'm not saying win the whole thing, but it should work out pretty well for him.
1: Good teams have a spot for slow-mo.
0: Yeah, that's true.
1: He's a good player for a good team because you don't need a ton from him. You can go in there and help, kind of keep things moving if you have some injuries.
0: Speaking of depth, Tyus Jones, Denver Nuggets. Wasn't he? He was with them.
1: He was.
0: Actually played pretty well against us, I thought.
1: I can't believe this is how paranoid I am. I'm convinced if David Adelman would have left him in game 6.
0: Yeah, you've said that.
1: I'm convinced. Just because he was cooking us there for a stretch. Mm-hmm. And things got a little tight and a little tense. And they could, because he was driving and kicking and they were hitting shots.
0: Yeah.
1: And then we got smart and we just decided to let him try to finish at the rim instead of helping off of him. But, man, I still think he's got value. I do.
0: The slides get used 5 to 10 times a year and almost always on the ground with almost no injuries, but they are also capable of being used as a life raft.
1: Good follow-up.
0: About these slides, that's important.
1: I appreciate it.
0: You know, you were kind of concerned about that. Does that make you feel any better about the whole concept?
1: I'm glad that like you said, they only get used 5 to 10 times a year. That's, when you think about the thousands of flights that go out every year. That's good percentage.
0: Did you see this headline? WNBA players rank Caitlin Clark shockingly low in all-star voting again. The Caitlin Clark snubs have reached a fever pitch. Get it?
1: Oh, I get it.
0: 1 year after fellow WNBA players ranked Clark 9th among guards in all-star voting, she fell to 11th among her peers in balloting released today. The 24-year-old fever star was still voted in as a starter for the July 25 game at Chicago's United Center, as she was ranked 2nd among fans and 3rd by the media. 3rd by the media, 11th. Now, again, she's been injured again. The team's not doing great.
1: Right.
0: I don't have any problem that she's not at the top of the list necessarily.
1: Right.
0: But
1: right.
0: I mean, what do we do? 11th?
1: The players.
0: What do we do? It's the same story.
1: I think I'm honestly rooting. I know LIV Golf is failing. I'm hoping the PIF, whatever that fund is that gave all the money.
0: Right.
1: I hope they just start a women's basketball league, and I hope Caitlin Clark goes and plays for it.
0: So here's the way it works in the WNBA All-Star Game. Fan votes count as 50%. Players and media split a 25% share of the ballot. That doesn't make sense. They split. They must mean 25% each.
1: They must, yeah.
0: Because otherwise, you only got 75%.
1: We can do that math.
0: Even we can do that math. So she's averaging career highs in points, 21.2, and field goal percentage, 43. So 7 percentage points behind our gal. Funny.
1: Yeah.
0: Did you also happen to see the commentary from, see if I can find it, Courtney Williams?
1: Was this from Dick's yesterday?
0: I don't know, but this is the quote that got my attention. Actually, it was passed along to us by a friend of the program. And I don't know that I know the context, but here's what she said. Money makes these women go. That's all I'm going to say. I was kind of wondering how these NBA dudes was doing it, but now I completely understand. So
1: what is she talking about?
0: The implication I think that I got out of it was she's saying now that she's making more money, maybe it draws more attention for the
1: extracurriculars.
0: Got it. The way it does. That's how I took it.
1: Interesting.
0: Which is fascinating to me. She's like, hey,
1: more money, more problems.
0: Working out. Yeah, exactly it.
1: Interesting.
0: Why should it be any different? It's not illegal.
1: I'm sure it's not.
0: But it's classic Courtney, right? I mean, it's just there's no filter.
1: Unfiltered. Yes, exactly. Stud buds. Half of the stud buds.
0: I got a kick out of that.
1: Get some.
0: How good was that?
1: As Chuck Foreman once said, you got to have a lot of discipline to live in Miami.
0: That's true. I was kind of wondering how these NBA dudes was doing it. How good is that? It's tremendous.
1: Oh, that's funny.
0: Basically, I think the context was how new WNBA salaries have changed the players' lives. So that's brilliant. That's very, very good. So let's go ahead and pause here. Hopefully Lavelle has got whatever writing done that he needs to get done, and then he can join us. Keep the questions coming for him, and we'll go in other directions if for some reason Lavelle decides to blow us off. But he never does, so we expect him next.
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4: 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I'll never understand Laker fan celebrating LeBron James leaving. Before LeBron, the Lakers missed the playoffs 5 straight seasons. Do you know how hard it is to not be one of the top 8 teams in a conference 5 years in a row? Took you to 2 conference finals, won a championship. I don't get you, Laker fan. I'm Mike Wickett.
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16: Good afternoon. I'm KFGO Chief Meteorologist Tom Szymanski. Mostly cloudy, scattered showers and thunderstorms mainly before midnight. Some may be muscular. Down to 64, variable breeze under 13. Partly sunny near 90 tomorrow. Variable breeze will become east at 6 to 14. Independence Day, partly sunny, a chance for showers and thunderstorms. Low 66 with a high of 86. And on Sunday, mostly sunny, high near 90.
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0: Breaking news with boots on the ground journalism, writes Brandon from Becker. The school supply displays are being built at Target. Summer is over. Very acceptable listening material for shoppers. Keep it up, Dan. How about that?
1: No!
0: State Fair is right. It's going to be here in a blink. State Fair will be here in a blink of the eye.
2: I've already thrown out a couple of feelers.
0: Oh, my God. That's almost depressing. Lavelle E. Neal III, massive State Fair fan, now joins us. Do you feel like summer is almost over, or is that a little bit terroristic to say?
3: No, I got pissed off a couple weeks ago. I believe it was a Sunday when we hit the summer solstice, and that means you get less daylight every day. It's like, to me, it's like the best. Huh? No, excuse me?
0: That's already started, huh? We're already, the days are even are shorter
3: already?
0: Yeah,
3: so to me, it's a great day. It's also a depressing day because now, your days of sunlight are getting shorter and shorter. And the next thing you know, we're going to be back to watching the sunset at 4:20 in the evening.
0: Do you want to explain why you weren't ready at 5:30? What the hell are you working on?
3: I was at the office, and then my our relatively new sports editor walked in and wanted to ask me questions. I just could not get out.
0: Got to meet you. My sources say it's a new sheriff in town. That's what I've been told.
3: Yeah, Natalie Perrine. She's from the Louisville Courier-Journal. She's got a lot of interesting ideas for how to push the Star Tribune Sports Department into the modern age. So I'm all ears. It's going to be a transition, but she's got experience. That's a good thing.
0: Yeah, well, you want that. That's very, very, very important. How far will Mexico have to go before you apologize?
3: If they win their next game, I'll have to give them some flowers and give Nicoletti some flowers.
0: Yeah.
3: But they beat Ecuador. It's not like Ecuador is like a top 15 team.
0: No, they cheated.
3: Ecuador.
0: They cheated.
3: And what we mean by cheating?
0: Well, actually, in this case, we did the story about the fact that the Ecuadorian club bitter because they claim at the team hotel and they didn't get into like the night before. They were trying to do the old strategy where we're just going to blow in and blow out. And apparently they got no sleep because Mexico fans got out vuvuzelas, megaphones, and right in front of the hotel and just made noise all night long.
3: Oh, drum set. But anyway, by the way, Dan, that's called getting CONCACAF. That is in the Mexican fan playbook. It's like inside the front cover.
0: It's brilliant.
3: To show up at the visiting team's hotel and play music into the wee hours. That's not the first time it's happened. It's happened regularly to the United States when they've traveled to Mexico and other countries in the CONCACAF Federation. I can't wait to see how England deals with this.
0: Yeah.
3: Because they're a bunch of spoiled, pampered divas who have to have everything perfect.
0: Mm-hmm.
3: And if one thing's thrown out of hair, they're whiny. So I'm sure they're going to try to ask authorities to keep the people from making playing music outside their hotel stop it. But it's not going to work. They're going to have to figure out ways to deal with it. So. That could be the only way Mexico will be guaranteed to win if they resort to their hijinks. The United States is in a weird confederation. This is a confederation in which during World Cup qualifying, a game in Costa Rica was delayed because an armadillo was crossing the field. No one made an attempt to move the thing manually. They just let it slowly walk. And it's not like it's a fast mover. It's got like little legs that are pumping fast, but it's only doing like a mile an hour. And I sat there and watched the video of everybody just standing around waiting for the armadillo to walk off the field on its own before they resume the game. That was in a World Cup qualifying game. This is a weird confederation that the rest of the world doesn't know anything about.
0: How often in the round of 16 do we have Canada, the United States, and Mexico?
3: Zero. This has got to be a first. Canada never won a World Cup game,
0: I
3: don't think.
0: So it's got to be, yeah.
3: Yeah, this year. So this is the first time. The fun part, fun fact was in 02, to get to the quarters, I think the United States beat Mexico in the round of 16. It was called the Supremo Clásico. And that was one of the original Dos a Zero victories that the United States had over their rivals to the south. So this is great that all three host cities got in. Canada screwed up by, I think, losing their last group play games, so they actually have to come. I think they have to come to the United States to play instead of being able to play the knockout stage game in their home country. So is that game tonight? I'm trying to remember. I'm trying to think of the schedule off the top of my head. Don't they play tonight?
0: No, Canada, Morocco is Saturday, July 4 in the round of 16.
3: What's Saturday?
0: Yeah.
3: Okay. I guess Morocco. How about Morocco with the with the penalty kick victory over the Netherlands? Who saw that one coming? Apparently,
0: that was fun.
3: Brits was full of Moroccans on Monday for that game. So I didn't know we had a Moroccan community here. I learned more and more about how much of a melting pot the Twin Cities are each passing World Cup.
0: Houston, by the way, that game is in to support your point. Canada Morocco will be in Houston. Gunbelt tight Saturday. July 4, for sure. You're getting ripped, by the way, by several people who say the solstice is the longest day, but the latest sunset happens mid-July, not until mid-July.
3: We're almost there at mid-July.
0: Yeah, we're not there yet, though. We're getting there.
3: The solstice isn't when the day starts getting shorter.
0: Well, that's what I'm...
3: I said corrected, but... I always thought that meant it was the longest day of sunlight of the year.
0: Yeah, I think it's I think it goes on a little bit longer, but we got a lot of hall monitors who listen to this show, and they'll be checking in with their own version of that via the Bradshaw and Brian KFAN text line at 64686. Did we get job by the officials? I'm talking about the Balogun suspension red card, leading, of course, the fact that he will not be available for the Belgium game. What do you think?
3: I think it was a yellow, not a red. I think he deserved something for that activity. It's kind of hard. You can't not give anything. So I'm actually mad the referee for not giving the yellow, because I think if there was a yellow already handed out and he was asked to check for red, then I think he would have kept it as yellow. I believe he only had a choice of either nothing or red when he went to the VAR screen. And that put him in kind of a box. But Balogun came down on the guy's foot and made him tumble and cause an injury. You just can't ignore that. Someone's pointed out that Lionel Messi got nothing for doing something similar earlier in the tournament.
0: Yep.
3: And he's right. And that tells you how tough it is for referees to be consistent across the board in events like this. And plus, it's probably the Messi factor. And also the Bosnia-Herzegovina gentleman acted like, he had just been shot. So I'm sure that influenced people to take a look at the replay. I don't think it was a job, man. I thought there was enough contact there to warrant a card. It was unfortunate, and now Balogun's going to miss the next game. But Ricardo Pepi's a capable striker, man. I've told you this before the tournament started. This is the one World Cup I'm not worried about scoring goals, and I think Pepe can come in and do an admirable job. And I think the United States is going to have to fans have to realize they're not going to be able to appeal. Their guy's going to be out, so just get behind Pepe, because I think he can do the job. He has scored a lot of goals in the Dutch League this past year, and he has developed into a fine forward. So he can get the job done.
0: What did you think in general of our performance against Bosnia-Herzegovina?
3: I thought Bosnia at the beginning was a little bit tougher to break down than they tried against Paraguay and Australia. The one fact that I pointed out in my column, too, is that Pochettino's got these guys playing defense, closing down, and he's got his attackers acting as defenders up front. And so Bosnia had a tough time of getting the ball from through the midfield into their attacking end. On the goal that Balogun scored, the United States press, forced the I think it was number 4. I can't pronounce his last name. I'm not going to try to pronounce any of those players' names. He ended up trying to hit a long ball to the middle of the field, and it went straight to Tim Ream. Now, Tim Ream's like 38 years old. I'm worried about him lasting in this tournament, but the one thing he brings to his team is he passes very well for a defender. And he immediately collected the ball and sent it back in to Tyler Adams and redirected it to Tillman. And then Tillman fed the box to Balogun. And it was like bam, bam, bam. Balogun holds off the defender and scores. And that's all started by a defender scoring opportunity with an incisive pass coming off the United States pressure. I think that was one constant throughout the game. It was weird, Dana, because I actually thought they moved the ball pretty good when they fell behind by 10. They fell to 10 men. It seemed like they were able to get the ball forward a little bit easier than they did when they had a 11 on the field. Bosnia was pushing for a tying goal at the time, so they probably got caught with their pass and a couple times leading to that, especially, you know, the free kick that Tillman scored on came because the United States player got grabbed from behind by a Bosnian player, and that gave him a free kick outside the box. So it wasn't as scintillating as it was against Paraguay. I thought it was about the same, a little bit better than Australia. And I'm not even going to count the Turkey game because there were like 9 different guys on the field for that one.
0: You're getting ripped again by several soccer fans, including Jake and Egan and a 952 guy, who say, among other things, Pepe is a huge downgrade from Balogun. Nowhere near Balogun had a horrible warm-up with the USA in the scrimmage games.
3: I disagree. I think Pepe can play, and I think he's going to show it against Belgium. He was an up-and-comer through MLS for a few years, went over to Europe, struggled mildly at the beginning. I don't know if it was homesickness or what, and he came alive this year. I know Balogun scored a bunch of goals for Monaco this year in the French League, and that's nothing to shake a stick at. But I think Pepe has developed very nicely, and for what they like to do, what Ponch likes to do, you're going to see someone in Pepe who's a little bit better at Balogun and putting pressure on the back line when they're trying to pass the ball to the back. I think he's better than Balogun at that talent, and I think that can lead to some turnovers against the Belgium side, who's past their prime. They're not at their expiration date, but they're past their prime from the golden generation they were a couple of World Cups ago. You know, Romelu Lukaku's gained some weight.
0: Yeah.
3: De Bruyne's not De Bruyne. Yes, the name Belgium should raise an eyebrow, but they're definitely beatable, and I think that this game is not beyond Pepe's ability to have impacted.
0: This is from Matt out of St. Paul. The Bosnia guy acted like he got shot. I really love the World Cup, and I have for many years, but can we just acknowledge that players roll around on the ground for 5 minutes, and then they get up and start sprinting? I want to stay with this whole theme for a minute here, because I had a text earlier I meant to star, and I didn't, where it was somebody who said, look, you know, I'm not that into soccer, but I thought I'd give it a try last night, and then I saw the first flop, and I couldn't stand it. Here's my problem with that being the dismissal of some people. We know that is an element of the game to varying degrees.
3: Right.
0: It'd be undeniable, right? But I got to ask these folks, if that's all you're watching, that's all you're fixated on, you're leaving out a bunch of other stuff that is not related to that. And I guess for me, even in basketball, I'm not as obsessed with the flopping issue as some, because I still feel like I don't love it, but there's still so much other stuff that's going on. And I really sense that there are some people who really don't want to give it a chance, who then feel like they have a license to dismiss it because, oh, I watched it for 3 minutes, I saw a flop, that was it. Because there's so much more that's going on, even if that exists. So why is it so difficult for some people to just continue to focus and concentrate on a number of other aspects to what is going on the field? They're making it sound like there's a flop every 13 seconds.
3: No, that's not true at all. It's not that bad. It's not like going on the entire game. But, you know, the players pick their spots, though. If they get a chance to draw a penalty, they're going to fall in the
0: Correct.
3: Box. Or if they're outside the box, they're going to try to act like they've been severely injured. You know, and the referees are allowed. It happened once in this World Cup, I believe. I think it was the USA Paraguay game. That they can give out cards for simulation. If someone's like faking
0: right,
3: an
0: yes.
3: injury or
0: yeah.
3: pretending that he got hit, and they decide to look at it through replay, they can light that guy up with a card. So I just want to point to, I'm not going to sit here and compare the round soccer ball to the pointy football ball,
0: mm-hmm.
3: but you know, receivers are claiming they're interfered with every time every cup played on the field
0: right.
3: as well.
0: 100%, you're right. And by the way, they try to sell it, and they try. So you don't have to like any of it, but to reduce all these games to just jumping on those plays tells me you're not really watching. You're remembering exactly what you want to remember to complain about that particular aspect of the game. It's as tiresome as the flopping itself.
3: And the other thing too is that this '96 team is the most talented team they've ever had at a World Cup. And if you sit there for a while and watch them play, now they weren't as lethal as they were against Paraguay, but there's moments against Bosnia and Herzegovina where they're trying to break them down, and they're putting some wonderful little combinations with flick-ons, little short passes and tight spaces, that make you go, ooh, that was a nice little incisive pass there. And that's where you get the enjoyment out of the game, about how you're trying to move your ball with the feet instead of picking up and throwing it to the receiver. You know, it's just different. And you have to, just absorb the game for what it provides.
0: Exactly. Yeah, that's it. That's a good way to put it. You don't have to love it. I'm not telling you, I'm not trying to force you to love it, but if you're dismissing it for that reason, like, oh, I gave it a chance last night, I saw a flop, I gave up on it. Like, come on, man. You did not really want to give it a chance, so just don't watch. It's legal. I mean, no one's going to come to your house and put you in jail for it, but I just think it's become the fashionable thing to say about so many of our sports, and it's an element, and it's annoying, but it's not all of what we're seeing, and if that's all you're concentrating on, I think sometimes that's more on the person watching than it necessarily is the sport itself.
3: Yeah, and I played in the indoor league when I worked in Kansas City, and I've been kicked. It flipping hurts, man.
0: Yeah, sure.
3: It hurts. It does. It does.
0: It has to.
3: So, yeah, just get – I'll tell you what. We'll have a demonstration. We'll put on a video, me and JG. Give JG the ball.
0: Sure.
3: I'll try to take it away from him, and I'll stomp on his foot and see how he feels about it.
0: That's a good
2: idea. I mean, you're not getting it from me. Let's be real here.
0: You won't do that? You won't allow that?
2: No.
0: Oh.
3: No. You have a racket in your hand, I think you're very vulnerable. Vulnerable.
2: Vulnerable? And now we might have to do it. And the problem is now, Wobbs, we'll both get injured. That's the problem. Both of us will get hurt. It'll be real. It won't be flopping.
0: And they can't wear a lot of pads, can they? Can they wear any? I don't see any pads.
3: You got shin guards on. They were shin guards.
0: Basically it? Okay, yeah.
3: Under the sock, but that's
0: under
3: it.
0: Under the socks, I mean. Okay, gotcha. By the way, don't sleep on La Roja after a slow start. They look pretty good. They toyed with Austria today.
3: Hey, man, this is two different tournaments. The group stage is just one part of the tournament. Now you get a knockout stage.
0: Yeah, this is good.
3: Games get tighter. You know, the talent, the cream rises to the top in this part of the tournament. And historically, there's a bunch of teams that started out slow during group play, and then the engine starts churning once you get into the knockout stage, and they just become different teams. It's just like a lot of postseason. You have a regular season, you have a postseason when your team grows during the postseason. That happens in this FIFA World Cup as well.
0: Did we talk since the Bell the LaMelo Ball acquisition by the Wolves? Have you been on?
3: No.
0: Well, let's get into it a little bit. It's kind of ancient news at this point, but it's still not official. I think it'll be official on the 6th. And then there'll probably be a whole new wave of discussion about it. Very polarizing, mostly ripped nationally. You like it? Scared of it? Hate it? What do you make of it?
3: I like it. I actually like it because you're getting someone who's not just going to make things easier for Ant. He's going to help everybody on that floor. And he's an elevator in that regard. And that's what the Wolves need. They haven't had a reliable point guard since what? Who, Ricky Rubio? I mean, I like Mike Conley, but, he's on he was teeing off on hole 14 when he got here, and he quickly got to hole 17. So good luck to him in Boston. And once again, you got to find another weekly guest. It's funny how that happens. But I think he's going to have an impact on Jay McDaniels, Rudy Gobert, who can, with the pick and rolls and the rim running and things like that, because the ball's going to be right there. The ball's going to be right there, and it's going to make things easier for the other four guys on the floor. And there's someone now to make teams pay when Ant's getting blitzed and double-teamed. McDaniels knows if he executes the offense properly and cuts to the basket at the right time, there's going to be a ball in his hands and he's going to have a chance for a jam. He's going to make it easier for everyone, like Olivia Miles has done for the Lynx. You know, she's got Howard going back to the All-Star game.
0: Good, it's crazy.
3: For goodness sake.
0: Yeah.
3: You know, so I think it could work out. Now, is there room? Is there room downtown for all of his cars? I'm not sure.
0: I hope not.
3: I don't know if his wardrobe is organized by era or by color and how many closets he needs. I'm not sure of that either. But I know once he gets on the court, I think he's going to help the team out.
0: We're very naked front court, though. So it's the comeback is, even if you like what Ball represents, and I certainly do as well, are you so naked in the front court that you've just created another problem that also will be very difficult to overcome?
3: No, well, LeBron can play the four.
0: Are you going to help with the campaign to get him?
3: I'm gonna try to give him. I'll give him a membership to the cigar lounge. He can smoke as much as he wants there all day long, as long as it's not marijuana.
0: That's
3: but no, bro, I would kick my brother and sister out of the

0: That's what I'm thinking.
1: I really do. I think Miami, cause the beauty of it in Miami is they're going to need a little ball handling. And so he's not going to have to do be the old LeBron and handle everything, but he can from time to time, which is helpful to a team. You got great defensive anchors behind you, right? Because LeBron does not play defense as effectively as he once did. I a lot of people think Golden State would be most intriguing. I think it actually might be the Heat.
0: Yeah, I agree. I think it's more intriguing than the Heat. With the Wolves, he's got Rudy playing behind him, too. So
1: that's
0: defensively, he'd be covered there.
1: There's room for him. No question.
0: He'd be the one guy who would need, I got to see what LaMelo Ball's playing situation is. Can he go 80 games this year? Are they going to watch his minutes like Charlotte had to? But the Wolves are in a situation where they got so many guys who like to play all the time that, if he's the load management guy in a roster, that's not going to be detrimental.
1: No, that's very true. What is the – do you have a Sunday column or are you off this weekend?
0: I talked to one of your old friends for a column about her transfer, her transition from being a head coach in college to being an assistant in the WNBA. Guess who that is?
1: Lindsay Whalen.
0: Lindsay Whalen.
1: Nice. How'd that go?
0: Great. I tossed out a question about the Gopher situation. She gave me a nice quote that I'm going to use. She kind of said if she had to do it all over again, she'd probably do things differently. And she said she kind of wishes she would have been an assistant for a couple years before she went to college. Because if you remember, she played in 2018 before coaching the Gophers in 2018, which couldn't happen in this day and age with NIL money and people going into the transfer portal.
1: That's also true.
0: So that was a rather unique situation and probably should not have been activated by Mark Coral.
1: Here's the tough spot everybody was in, I think. Your alma mater comes to you. It's hard to say no. But I think she was aware of exactly what you're laying out. Now, she's talked to us about it, too, that it's very difficult to say no to when they come to you and you say, I got good instincts. Let's see. Maybe I can learn on the job. I think what she's learned since is you got to strip it down first. You got to do the grunt work of an assistant to really understand everything that goes into it. And that's exactly, like you say, what she's doing now.
0: Yeah. So she's loving it. I mean, she loves her role. Yeah. She said never say never to being a head coach again, but she's on a rock star coaching staff. She knows the system from playing in it. Yeah. She's got a little bit of miles to develop. Janelle McCarro, one of her good friends, is on the coach's staff. It's a good fit. And I was playing back. You got to go on YouTube and play Lindsay's presentation speech for Cheryl Reeve at the Basketball Hall of Fame. It was hilarious.
1: Gargi, did you see?
0: It was hilarious.
2: It was great.
1: You watched it.
2: It was vintage Whalen.
1: I heard it was terrific, yeah.
0: Yeah, because I asked Cheryl about Lindsay, I'm giving away part of my column, but she said basically she thinks
1: that's the beauty of it.
0: Former head coaches become the best assistants because they can kind of think like the head coach, And but she started talking about the speech going, it was Wales being Wales. She had the room going. She knows how to work a room.
1: She can do.
0: She was interacting with people in the audience during the speech, and she was getting on the teleprompter for being slow. It was awesome.
1: Be careful with the cherry bombs this year, okay? On the 4th, and the firecrackers. They're dangerous.
0: I haven't lit a firework since. I wish you could tell the story on the radio. I haven't lit a firework in about 15 years. It was a hilarious moment.
1: Tantalized.
0: I'm going out to a buddy's house in Cottage Grove, and like his neighbors always like pool their money together or they compete against each other.
1: Yeah.
0: And have firework shows in the backyard. So we just kind of stand and kind of watch other people shoot out fireworks and enjoy each other's company. So I'll be up there Saturday night with the brother and sister celebrating number 250.
1: That works out well. That's for sure.
0: Yep.
1: By the way, Clayton from Rochester checks in. Lavelle gives you losing Conley as a guest cheap shot, and then he's ready to trade brother Larry for LeBron. Cannonball splash. That's from Clayton. Both of those were pretty subtly put in. Enjoy your 4th of July weekend, my friend. We'll chat next week.
0: You too. Take care.
1: Thanks. That is Lavelle Nemeo the third. There's the splash. We'll give you an update on Portugal-Croatia. World Cup, round of 16. Review of some controversy.

0: controversial elements to today's program, too. And we will mock and ridicule one of the most tired, overused, boring anti-soccer jokes in history.
1: You're listening to Barrero on The Fan. 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
13: For KFGO News, I'm Darren Selvig. A 40-year-old Fergus Falls man will spend 30 months in prison for burglarizing his former employer. Justin Michael Hansen was sentenced Wednesday for a December 2024 break-in at the Casey's store on East Vernon Avenue. Prosecutors say Hansen and two others, Jennifer Loomer and the late Ryan McGuire, stole $5,000 in cash and more than 30 cartons of cigarettes. Hansen entered an Alford plea, maintaining his innocence, but admitting there was enough evidence for a conviction. And Fargo is getting ready to welcome its newly elected leaders. A swearing-in ceremony for Mayor Josh Boucher and City Commissioners Nikki Gullickson and Chad Peterson will take place Monday. The event begins at 5 p.m. in the commission chambers at City Hall. The ceremony is open to the public. People can also watch it live on the city's social media platforms or at tvfargo.com. In the KFGO News Center, I'm Darren Selvig, News Radio KFGO.
0: Well, it'd be to advance to the Elite Eight, right?
3: Sure would.
0: A round of 16 game. Yeah. That would be massive. That's, of course, against Belgium. Thank you to Lavelle, who joined late. And thank you to the Inbox contributors who came through early. And thank you to Russo Radio, who came through in the middle of the program. Good hockey nuggets from him, as usual, between 4 and 4:30 tonight. Do we go into soccer coverage tonight on the Fan, or that's only when the U.S. performs?
3: I think the answer to both of those is no. Okay. We're going to Fan on Demand on the air. We have soccer tomorrow.
0: Oh, okay.
3: Starting at 4:30, pregame show tomorrow at 4:30. We have a 90-minute best of bumper to bumper, and then back-to-back World Cup matches.
0: A lot of good World Cup conversation late with Lavelle, early in the show regarding the U.S.'s victory over Bosnia-Herzegovina and the controversy over the red card that makes one of the top players on the team, Balogun, unavailable for the next round game on Monday night. You said tomorrow we're picking up coverage at 5?
3: Yes, Argentina, Cape Verde, and Colombia, and Ghana. Back-to-back matches.
0: Okay, that's all good stuff, too.
3: After the Sarah-Spain replay for best of July 4th.
0: We can never play it enough. There's no question about that.
3: It was great.
0: We can never, ever play it enough. How quickly, by the way, a new team has entered, allegedly, the LeBron sweepstakes.
3: Is that right?
0: The New York Knickerbockers.
3: Why?
0: You can what's that cliche?
3: You can never have enough.
0: That, or if you're, you have to constantly move forward. If you're standing still, you're actually losing ground. Something to that effect.
3: Well, I saw Mitchell Robinson's gone, right?
0: Yeah, he went to Boston.
3: LeBron could be the backup five.
0: I heard two other teams. You know, it's gotten kind of silly because I don't know that any of it means anything. But for whatever reason, well, I think it's all drama. LeBron's guys are milking it because they're saying we're not ruling anybody. Bring all your ideas to us, all the teams that want to, and we haven't yet eliminated any of them. I think the betting money is still Golden State, Miami, or Cleveland. But I don't know. Denver's in the mix now, allegedly. They've expressed interest.
3: That'd be interesting.
0: That'd be fascinating, right? So, it doesn't sound like it's going to end quickly. I think he's going to milk it.
3: Yeah, he's LeBron.
0: Yeah, I mean, I think he's enjoying this whole... There's no question he's... I mean, if he does it the other way... and I guess I'm still stunned that he said no to the Lakers, I don't even think he ever gave the Lakers an audience. But I don't think it's any accident that he's playing it out this way. I think he loves the speculation. He loves, like I said, the story today out of New York.
3: Yep.
0: Was the Knicks.
3: Every tweet that he puts out.
0: Don't sleep on the Knicks. You never know. By the way, when's the big wedding?
3: Taylor Swift's?
0: Yeah. It's this weekend.
3: It's this weekend, but now the rumor is they're already married, and this is just a big party.
0: That wouldn't shock you, would it?
3: No, none of it shocks me.
0: What did shock me? Apparently, Sly Stone got married at Madison Square Garden.
3: Yes, it's precedent.
0: It's happened more than I thought.
3: There's precedent.
0: Yeah.
3: And I do think the reason that it's there is 100% security and privacy. Like, you can just shut it down.
0: Yeah.
3: You know what I mean? Because everything else, it's... Now, we'll see. Maybe somebody will get in. I don't know. But it's pretty impenetrable.
0: Don't they own an island? Couldn't they do it in an island? Or is it impossible to keep that? The jackals will show up.
3: They'll just get on a boat with a long lens.
0: Probably right about that. Enjoy the 4th of July weekend. It's best of tomorrow. I'm out Monday. Are you working Monday?
3: I sure am.
0: You're back Monday, and I'll be back on Tuesday as well. Enjoy your cabin life, and we will talk to you early next week.
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2: for a quote today. Minnesota Wild general manager Bill Guerin was a busy man today as the Minnesota Wild made a trade sending defenseman Jake Middleton and three draft picks, including a second rounder in 2029, to the Calgary Flames in exchange for forward Blake Coleman and defenseman Ali Mata. The Minnesota Twins and the Fargo Moorhead Redhawks both have the day off today before starting a three-game weekend series tomorrow evening. For the Fargo Moorhead Redhawks, they welcome in the Winnipeg Goldeyes. 6:40 is the pregame show for the series opener tomorrow night here on 740. The Fan, Jack Michaels, will have the call from Newman. And on the Mighty 790 and 104.7 KFGO tomorrow evening, the Minnesota Twins start a three-game series in the Bronx where they'll take on the New York Yankees. 5:30 is the pregame show tomorrow evening on 790 KFGO. 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
3: Fan on demand underway. It's Brett Blakemore here for FOD. Thank you to Kinetico as always. And let me be the first to tell you, congratulations for making it to the extended holiday weekend. It's a Thursday, but it's basically a Friday. We talk some Wild NHL free agency going crazy, and the Wild were wheeling and dealing. Here's Marissa Voss with Maxo this morning, 9 to noon.
4: Hockey free agency has been, well, wild, you could say, Brett Blakemore. And we're here to talk about it. We're here to break it down. I'm Max Fuller, Brett Blakemore, Andrew Dukwitz, and we're joined, lucky enough to be joined. She's making her KFAN debut. You may have seen her on social media. She's a viral sensation. You've no doubt heard her at Wild or Twins games screaming, crying, cheering, possibly throwing up. Who knows? Her KFAN debut, Wild fanatic, diehard, Marissa Voss.
5: Wow, I don't think that I've ever had a better intro in my life than that. That was perfectly summed up to who I am. I am so incredibly thrilled to be here and be making my KFAN debut.
4: We're super excited to have you. And I asked you to come on several days ago. Yeah. And then all of a sudden, hockey free agency just goes absolutely crazy. We have a million things to talk about. I don't even think we can get through it in one segment, Brett Blakemore.
7: I don't think so.
4: It's plenty. It's a lot going on.
7: We could get through the Wild moves in one segment.
4: But
7: we could get through some of the other moves
4: as
7: well.
4: Come on.
7: I'm sorry.
4: Come on. All right, well, let's start with the big one. Matt Zuccarello is Minnesota Wild no more. I believe he went to the LA Kings on a one-year deal. Him and Dollar Bill Kirill. Are you a Dollar Bill Kirill girly, or are you a Kirill the Thrill girly?
5: I'm a Kirill the Thrill
4: really?
5: Girly. I am.
4: I'm the Dollar Bill Kirill. How good of a bit would it be if they printed out fake dollar bills with Kirill's face on it and then just made it rain?
5: Dude, like, they need to do that. I don't know why they haven't done that
4: would
5: sooner.
4: Be amazing.
7: Like JBL.
4: Yeah, right, exactly. Just throwing it in the air everywhere. I mean, it would be awesome. The Atlanta Hawks had, what, Magic City night? Why can't the Wild have Deja Vu night?
5: That did get canceled.
4: I'm still protesting. I need the Wild to make a dollar bill Kirill night. But Zuki, he was Kirill's his Batman. They're Batman and Robin. They're peanut butter and jelly. That's his main guy. You know what I'm saying? How big of a deal is this? Let's start with you, Brett Blakemore.
7: I think it just goes to, let's see the painted picture, and then I'll tell you how big of a deal it is. If they can't land another top six winger in free agency in soon, then it's a problem. Then it's, all right, well, now we've got maybe you move up Boldy to the top line. Now we're asking Bobby Brink to be a top six winger, which I think he can be, but there's still holes. I would rather, you know, let's say they sign a Patrick Kane on the back end of his career, but he can still produce and get the puck to Kaprizov, or the second line on Bolt to Boldy. I'd be okay with that, and I think it's not a big deal. If they don't replace him and we continue to, you know, re-sign our aging bottom six guys, if we continue to bring back, you know, all due respect, one of the most electric let's play hockeys of all time in Mason Shaw, a top six forward, he is not, you know. So if we don't replace him, it's going to be a problem. But if they do in any semblance, I think we'll be okay.
4: I'm curious, do you have like a, off the top of your head, what's the GOAT let's play
7: let's
4: hockey?
7: Play it. Shaw's certainly up there.
4: A lot of people said JJ, Justin Jefferson. Well,
7: I was just about to say that even as a Green Bay guy, that was electric.
4: Yeah.
7: He did really good there. Kevin O'Connell's is another good one, too. It's somewhere on the button bar. PA plays it all the time. But, yeah, there's been some good ones over the years. So, and, of course, Zach Halvorsen.
0: Of course.
7: Yeah,
0: of course.
7: He's great.
5: Of course.
0: I mean, the GOAT.
5: The literal
0: GOAT. Do you have one off the top of your head, Marissa, the GOAT Let's Play Hockey?
5: John Randall was sick.
0: Yeah.
5: I saw that. I wasn't intended for that. John Randall's one, I was like, oh, with the Magic jersey I always wore, like, last year. I was like, this is my moment. This is everything. So John Randall's was, like, so sick for me. But, yeah, I mean, Justin Jefferson's was unreal, too. Like, that was crazy, even though they went on and lost. I was like, we can't lose in front of JJ.
0: Right.
5: What are we doing?
0: I know you. I saw your post about it. I know you were pretty crestfallen about Zuki heading out of town. This is, yeah, I think you feels a little bit stronger about it than Brett Blakemore does.
5: Yeah, I'm actually wearing Gorilla Capris off and Zuccarello friendship bracelets because I had to do it. But I'm really sad. I am for the whole nostalgia thing of Zuccarello. He's been through this a lot. Like, the Zeus hugs are not going to be anymore, if you don't know, for Minnesota Wild. After every single win, Marcus Foligno and obviously Matt Zuccarello would hug because he's a short king, so he had to be lifted up and hugged. So that's not going to be on anymore, a trivia king or a short king. For that point of, like, a lot of the personality for the Minnesota Wild is going to be gone. But I think also just, like, he's been with this team for so long. He does so well with Kirill, but he's also coming off 58 points back-to-back years. And I think that's going to be, you know, like Brett said and everything said, if we can't fill that gap, it's going to be really hard. And you're going to feel the, you know, Zuki not being there anymore. With that being said, though, everybody's talking online, oh, it's a $1 million deal. It's a $1 million deal. They couldn't find a $1 million deal. It's not that simple. When he gets to 10 games, he's going to get a $5 million bonus.
0: Which is
5: so it's
0: easy.
5: Which it's 10 games.
0: Right.
5: Like, he's going to play.
0: Do that, like, the second week
5: exactly,
0: of the season. Yeah.
5: Right? So it's a $6 million deal. And now you look into that when you just signed Bogo and you just signed Bobby Brink for 2-3. It's a different type of cap than what we're talking about. Six is a lot different than one. So I am crushed for the point of, I do love Zuccarello. I think he's great. I think it's going to feel, especially on our power play, is going to be a really big one. But if we can, again, like Brett said, find somebody, it's different. But I'm more crushed just because I love our short king.
0: Yeah.
5: Like, I'm going to miss him.
7: Even those people, like, saying, oh, couldn't find $1 million. Like, Hines and Bill Guerin have basically come out and said, we want to change the way that the top line plays.
5: Yeah.
7: Like, this, it's not a money thing. They could have afforded him.
5: Mm-hmm.
7: It was a, we think that the top line plays too much east-west, flashy, try to make a perfect pass. We want them to play more north and south. And to do that, we're going to get rid of the guy who is known for his passing ability and setting up Kirill. It's a choice. I don't think they're entirely wrong, but it wasn't a money. Why couldn't we find the $1 million sitting around the couch cushion? Like, no,
0: yeah.
7: It's not what it was about. It was about an X's and O's thing that they thought. And Kirill's going to have to learn to play without him eventually. He's probably got 1 or 2 years max left.
5: Mm-hmm.
7: So, and Kirill's got a lot more. So he has to learn eventually. May as well be now.
0: I have a similar contract to Zuccarello. If I make it to 10 o'clock, I get free chicken strips at Arby's. So,
5: see, there
0: yeah,
5: we go.
0: I get a free coupon for chicken strips at Arby's. Kyle from Cottage Grove says, Kirill the Thrill is the way to go. Dollar Bill does have swag, but it makes him sound cheap. We all know Kirill ain't cheap. And then another texter texts in, why not License to Ill Kirill? That is sick.
7: That's a lot of syllables.
0: I mean, License to Kirill, though, would be better. That's a little bit more pithy. License to Kirill.
8: Kirilling in the name of.
0: Yeah.
5: Oh.
0: Okay, we're cooking. We're cooking right now.
8: Hockey.
7: I won't
8: That's
7: do what
8: my,
7: they tell me.
0: Right? So, Brett, does that kind of allude to what we were talking about with the one and only, the esteemed Chad Abbott yesterday, is kind of talking about how, what was it? Was it Billy G that was talking about Kirill kind of talking about how he kind of needs to learn to play without Zuccarello. Do you think this is like the next step in his evolution as a player, not having his Robin with him?
7: I think so. I think I don't like making too much out of one play. And I don't think a lot of people after the Wild got eliminated made so much of the last play that ended up sending them home. But I do think it's a microcosm of what Hines and Russo and Guerin have been talking about with this east-west style, is that final play, the fateful play in Colorado, where you've got a two-on-one, it's Kaprizov, and I can't remember who else, might have been Boldy, and Kaprizov has a shooting lane. It's not the world's greatest angle. It's not 2 feet away, but he does have a shooting lane to take a shot. And instead of doing that, he makes the pass across. It misses, goes back the other way. Avs score on an on-man rush. Wilder eliminated from the playoffs. Did that cost the whole game? No. But I do think it's a microcosm of what they're talking about, where we want Kirill to play north-south, be more selfish, take more shots. We've been saying that for years. And Kaprizov is worth every dollar that he makes, but he'll be even better if he plays that north-south style with especially someone fast like Dylan Larkin.
0: I know some of these words.
7: That would be great.
0: Indubitably, yes.
8: Indubitably.
7: By the way, I found this during the break.
9: Let's play hockey! Hey!
7: But is it better than...
9: Let's play hockey!
0: Is that Rosie?
7: That's Rosie.
0: No, Rosie's all time.
7: What
0: Rosie
7: about this?
0: Might be the GOAT.
10: Ladies and gentlemen, please welcome back the Common Man, Dan Moore, 100.3 The Fan.
11: Joining Dan during tonight's program.
7: I didn't realize this was the whole build-up.
0: Right.
7: I thought it would just be the quick clip.
0: Oh, Common was trying to kill some time.
10: Yeah. So everyone, say it with us. Let's play hockey!
0: That wasn't bad.
7: He got in, he got out.
0: Right. When was that? Was he?
7: Let's see.
0: It was like a little while ago.
7: Probably a long time
0: ago. I can't imagine him getting out of the house for that one.
7: I can tell you, Mark Rosen, that was 2013. That's also That's also the last time he's been to St. Paul.
0: Always.
7: Yeah. So, yeah, there's a lot of good Let's Play. And, of course, Halvey's. I don't know why that's on the system. Someone's got to put that in there.
0: When are you going to do Let's Play hockey?
5: Yeah.
0: Marissa Voss making her KFAN debut. When are you going to play? You got to throw the first pitch out at the Twins game I saw the other day.
5: Yeah.
0: What was that like?
5: Dude, that was crazy.
0: It's a lot of pressure, right? Were you like, was that something like, I imagine myself, because I'm neurotic, I would have woke up in the morning. Neurotic.
7: Oh, neurotic.
0: That too. I'm just not a...
7: You're a neurotic dancer.
0: Yeah, exactly. Yeah, that's why I used to work at Deja Vu.
7: Correct.
0: Yeah. But I would be thinking about it all day. Like, as soon as I woke up in the morning, I would be in the mirror, like, trying to wind up. Like, am I going to look cool? Am I going to just try to get it over the plate? Like, was that something, or you just were like, bleep it, I'm going in?
5: No, I literally thought about it all day. And the next, like, the day before, I was, like, texting my dad. Of course, my dad, like, I love my dad and my brother listening right now. And they both were like, well, don't mess it up. You better get over the plate. Have you practiced at all? You should probably go out to the yard and practice. Like, you should do this. And I'm like, guys, I'm just going to raw dog this. Like, this is going to be what it is. They're like, no, we have to do it. So they brought the glove and the baseball, and I literally practiced on the plaza while live music was going on, and we were drinking $2 beers on Friday. I was so sick. And then I got down there, and I'm like super excited, but I'm like shaking. I'm like so nervous, because then I get out to the mound, and I'm like, this is far away. It's a lot farther away than you think. And I was like, I wanted the bit, so I like I was going to shake off, you know, the catcher. Yeah. And I did it. I got out there, shook off the catcher, did everything, thought I was going to 50 cent it, and I got it over the plate.
0: Hell
5: didn't
0: yeah.
5: Hit the dirt.
0: Let's go.
5: And I have never been more excited in my life.
0: Yeah. I mean, now you could die peacefully now. Put that on your tombstone. Like, I got it over the plate.
5: I got it over the plate. I think that's all anybody wants. Because it's like, I can't remember who I was listening to, like, a couple of days ago. But it was Zach Topp when he was on, like, Pardon My Take. And he's like, everybody remembers the ones where it's, like, too high, too 50 cent, all these horrible things. But nobody remembers when it's just average.
0: Right.
5: And I just wanted it to
0: just be
5: average.
0: Yeah.
5: So I didn't become a viral sensation. Right. And we did it. But it was such a cool feeling, man. It was awesome.
0: It seems like so much fun. I feel like I'd be too prideful. I'd try to Shohei it and just, like, throw my shoulder. The next day I'm coming in a cast. Like, yeah, I messed it up.
7: And you went on the rubber, too. Like, or were you in front of the mound?
5: No, I was in front. I should have gone on the rubber. And because here's my thing. I was like, am I going to make it over?
0: You guys are talking about the mound,
5: over?
0: Right? Just
7: correct.
0: For people out there that are maybe confused.
7: No, we're not neurotic dancers. The mound, the rubber.
5: My dad was like, I was like, I'm going to go on the rubber. I'm going to go on the mound. He's like, should you go, like, maybe in front? And I was like, okay, yeah, you're right. Probably right. Whatever.
0: You're right.
5: And then I threw it, it got, like, the distance. And I was like, I definitely could have gone from the rubber. Like, this is BS. But no, I definitely could have done. But I went a little bit in front. But it still worked. It was still great. I think about it a lot. And I'm like, I did that. I did that. Actually, that's crazy.
7: If I ever did Let's Play Hockey, it'd be a similar. Like, I'd be like, I can't believe I did that.
0: Right.
7: That was so unbelievable.
0: It's like one of those things that you just go back and keep looking. Like, you know, like when you post a post that's really banging on social media, and you're like, I did that. I'm a genius. Literally. I'm a comedic genius. I really did that.
5: I'm literally God's favorite. Like, that's me right there. Like, oh, my God.
0: Speaking of things that we can't stop thinking about, everybody, all the hockey fans in town can't stop thinking about Dylan Larkin. And we got some news yesterday that the Red Wings, they want Matt Boldy for Dylan Larkin. We ain't doing that, right, y'all? I mean, that's a lot. We ain't doing that, right, Brett? That's Billy G on the phone, right? Yeah,
7: we're not doing that. That's crazy. And just some of the packages that I've seen online for Larkin, like, he should have the same package as Quinn Hughes. Like, no, he should. Sorry. Quinn Hughes went for the equivalent of 4 first-round picks, some current guys, some not. Larkin is good. He would answer our top-line center problem that we've had for 25 years in this organization. He's not Quinn Hughes. He's not that level. And he's not Matt Boldy either. Matt Boldy's a superstar. I wish Matt Boldy could, you know, if we could somehow, you know, go on to, like, you know, NHL 26 and just change his position to center.
0: Yeah.
7: That would change all of our – that would be unbelievable. It'd fix all of our issues. That's not how it works, the fan has learned. He's a winger. He's just not – he's not worth giving up another – we can't go superstar for pretty much a superstar. We can't do that.
0: And what would you guys – Marissa, let's start with you. What would you – give, but what is the appropriate compensation for a guy like Dylan Larkin?
5: Personally, I think it's going to be a Yurov, Stramel, and then a couple of picks, and that's been, like, heavily speculated online. I think that's good. You get a young gun like Charlie Stramel, who's been really great at Michigan State. Billy has gone to Minnesota Michigan State games and watched him, and he's a force. He's a great player. You also have Yurov, who is also up and coming. Now, did he make some mistakes in, obviously, the playoffs? Yeah, he's a young guy, though, but he worked really well with Tarasenko, and I think that would be great. And then again, throw some first picks, or throw a first and a second, or a second and just throw some picks at them. I think that's appropriate. But, like, you know, everybody has said, the Matt Boldy for Dylan Larkin, like,
0: ridiculous.
5: You're just laughing in my face. Like, you're literally just like, what do you think I am? Like, dumb? Mm-hmm. And I know that Dylan Larkin kind of put the front office in a hard place when he gave them, like, 3 teams. It was Vegas, Florida, and us, and said, figure it out. I don't care if these are the 3 teams, figure it out. And that's hard to do.
7: And now it's less because Florida just traded for Kachuk. So they're not in.
5: Exactly. So then it's just Vegas and us. And again, we're in a spot where it's like, I'm not giving you Matt Boldy. Mm-hmm. Are literally arguably, like, I put him at Kirill, if not better than Kirill, type of thing, like type of points and goals and assists and makers. Like, this is a star future in the building. I'm not giving you that.
7: Especially Matt Boldy on a unbelievably favorable team-friendly contract.
5: Yeah.
7: I mean, he should be making double of what he's making. And
0: really?
7: We have him sign for, like, another, what is it, 5 years, 4 years? He is a massive bargain. Like, if that went to arbitration, he'd be making double. So 100%. Why would we give up a superstar making half of superstar money under contract for a while for a player who's really good but not on that level?
0: 651 guy agrees. He said, if they trade Boldy, I'm canceling my season ticket. So a lot of strong opinions about Matt Boldy here.
7: Marissa, it's nice to hear from that one guy on the common montages all the time.
0: Good for you. Marissa, say Billy G calls you and he's like, Marissa, I've heard about you. Matter of fact, I've literally heard you at the games. Everyone can.
7: Right under my suite.
0: He's like, we want you to wine and dine Dylan Larkin. He's going to come into town.
5: Okay.
0: We want you to wine and dine him. Where are you going to take Dylan Larkin in Minnesota to convince him to come to the Wild?
5: Where every single Minnesota Wild player goes. It's the one answer you have to do. Billy Sushi.
0: Is that a hit with the Minnesota Wild?
5: That's a huge hit with the Minnesota Wild. Spit and Chicklets boys have been there. Pardon My Take boys have been there. So many big names have been there. Billy, I literally went there once a couple years ago. Billy G was right there. And I was like, oh, hey. He's just getting some sushi, some California rolls.
0: Did you say what up to him, or were you two just like
5: starstruck? At this point, I was nervous because I've met Bill before through 10K.
0: Bill, you guys are on.
5: Billy G.
0: You guys are cool. Wow, you guys are chill.
5: Well, I'm like last year, so I'm doing, if you guys don't know, I did this reverse sweep thing because when I was at the game, like the reverse jinx, I literally kept going to games and witnessing my favorite team lose. And it was driving me insane. So somebody commented, I was like, you should wear the other team's jersey as a joke. And I was like, I'm doing it.
0: And started started to work.
5: I'm doing it, and I started to work. So then, of course, we're going to the Islanders game, and I have a jersey on, and then I meet Billy for, like, the second time, and he looks at me, and I'm wearing, like, the regular jersey underneath, and he goes, I'm surprised you're not wearing an Islanders jersey. I'm like, whoa! Hey, you know about the bit?
0: Yeah. Chill out, Billy.
7: Hey, everyone.
0: Oh!
7: This is breaking wild news.
5: Oh my God.
0: No way.
5: It's happening.
0: What's going on, brother?
7: It's not Larkin, though.
5: Okay.
7: The Wild have traded Jake Middleton to the Calgary Flames.
5: Oh, my God.
7: For Blake Coleman.
5: Ooh.
7: Olimata. Your thoughts? I don't know enough about either one of those players, but Middleton was underwhelming basically all of last season. He wasn't as good as he was. Like, great dude. Quality human. Unfortunately, we have to talk about people as if they're just robots and they play the sport. Like, yeah it sucks that you're going to, it's unbelievably crappy that you're going to have to pack up your family and move. It's a whole human element of that.
0: Yeah, of course.
7: But if we strip that away from a hockey sense, I thought he took a huge step back this past year, had a ton of turnovers that led to goals. In the playoffs, he wasn't really that great defensively either. I'm going to have to do more Blake Coleman and Olimata research, but I'm 2-for-1. On a player that's okay. My initial reaction is I'm okay with that. But that's where we're at
0: But the Wild are wheeling and dealing, and that's exciting. The Wild have made a whole host of moves, including one that Brett Blakemore just broke right before the break. But there's all types of things going on in the Wild world of hockey. Zach Bogosian, I believe he re-signed for a one-year deal. Marissa, do we like this?
5: Some people like it. Some people hate it. I know my buddy Brett Marshall on Twitter does not like this at all. I think a lot of it, though, it kind of goes back to what we were talking about a little bit with Jake Middleton. There's just been some mistakes. He's a little bit older. People are upset that, you know, especially for Jake Middleton when that trade just went on a little bit, I want to touch on it, that he was on the ice for a lot of the opponent's goals, a lot of Dallas goals, a lot of Colorado goals. He just was becoming a nuisance on defense, and he was just not becoming the player that we needed. So I'm happy that he's gone. We get some good guys in return. But same thing kind of with Bogosian. I'm a little surprised that we sign him just because, like Brett was saying, like you witnessed him with the Thrashers, play with the Atlanta Thrashers.
7: That is
5: true. If a hockey fan knows that, you're going, what? Yeah. Like, the Thrashers are like the Seattle Sonics, right? Like, that's a team that is no more.
0: Yeah.
5: And that is an old team. So he is older.
7: It's him and Evander Kane for the two last
5: matches. Oh, no! Yeah. God, I hate that man.
7: Yeah.
5: Sorry, I hate Evander Kane with my love.
0: That was a visceral reaction to Evander. You got a hand. The listeners can't see. You put your hands on your head like you saw Evander Kane behind me or something. Like that was a visceral reaction.
7: It was like
0: right
7: an
0: there.
7: Exorcism. Like as soon as the holy water starts going.
0: No! Get Evander out of here!
5: Literally cannot say that so much. Oh, the day he retires is the day I open a bottle of champagne like Dave Portnoy and just like celebrate.
7: So here's this on. So I've been trying to do some flash research on the two new guys. Olimata, defenseman, fine, solid. He's been around for a while. He's 30. He'll be 32. And then Blake Coleman, I believe he was a member of the Lightning during one of their cup runs. So I texted. I did go to college in Florida, so I lived there for like 3 years. And one of my buddies, huge diehard Lightning fan, lucky for him, got to see his team in person lift the cup. Must be nice.
5: Whatever.
7: I texted him. I said, Blake Coleman, your thoughts. And he would tell me if he stunk. He'd be like, yeah, guy stinks. Happy he's gone. Text me, he's older, but he's an older Brandon Hagel. Huge for you guys, especially on the PK. I'd love to have him back.
5: Ooh.
7: So that's not bad for Jake Middleton. I'll take that. He'll be probably a middle six center. I don't know where Yurov or Streamel fits into this conversation now, but with McCarron also being a center, but I'll take for that return where I didn't think Middleton was playing up to his best, that's probably a good return.
0: Did you mention that Blake Coleman's nickname is Pickles?
5: Is
7: that true?
0: A texter texted in and says his nickname is Pickles. He also says his 82-game average is 20 goals, 28 assists. He had 35 points in 69 games. Shout out to Zacho last year for the Flames.
5: Oh, I love that.
4: I love.
7: He's basically a half point a game player.
5: Pickles, yeah.
4: Though.
5: Yeah. Pickles.
4: Pickles.
5: Huh. That's Dude, interesting. That was going to be my dog's
7: Can
5: name.
7: Can we send that to rewrite and have him punch it
4: yeah,
7: up?
4: Yeah, we might need to get a better one than that. Yeah. Than Pickles.
5: Yeah, Pickles is crazy. I am excited about Blake. I think, especially from the Lightning's perspective and that fan, it's always good to hear different fans that have, you know, had him on their team, because sometimes if you don't know and if you're not chronically into every thing on, mm-hmm. you know, the NHL. But I'm excited. I think it's going to be a good fit, especially if you hear that people want him back. And especially for, again, Jake Middleton, because, like, he became, I love you, Jake. I love you, man. I'm going to miss the Tarps Off interview. Great dude.
7: Great
5: funny.
7: Stash.
5: Great stash. No teeth.
4: Which is
5: funny
4: important.
5: Guy. Hilarious. But, like, he became a liability. And I couldn't, it was like every, I'm like, get the D pairing off. What was it? It was him and Spurgeon. Was that the D pairing? Him and Spurgeon. And they kept, like, John kept putting them together. I'm like, why are we doing this to me?
4: Great stash, no teeth, funny guy. By the way.
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7: Good afternoon, I'm KFGO Chief Meteorologist Tom Szymanski. Mostly cloudy, scattered showers and thunderstorms mainly before midnight. Some may be muscular, down to 64, variable breeze under 13. Partly sunny, near 90 tomorrow. Variable breeze will become east at 6 to 14. Independence Day, partly sunny, a chance for showers and thunderstorms. Low 66 with a high of 86. And on Sunday, mostly sunny, high near 90.
8: Bumper to bumper.
9: I sometimes feel awkward, uncomfortable, even inhibited in certain situations with the other human beings. You wouldn't understand.
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